0: bring it back.
1: That could have been.
2: Was Sizzler ever in the Midwest? I always felt like that was a California thing.
0: No, I had one in Indiana.
2: Oh.
0: As a kid. Oh, yeah.
2: Oh.
0: Mm-hmm.
1: I just remember the commercials. I don't think I ever went to a Sizzler.
0: You've never had that joy?
1: I've never had that joy.
0: I'm sorry that you have been so isolated from the Sizzler.
1: I am looking, and if you do want to enjoy a Sizzler in 2026,
0: yeah,
1: you really are going to have to be in the West or Puerto Rico. Two options.
0: Well, there's something I did not expect that. You have to go to Puerto Rico has Sizzlers?
1: Puerto Rico has a whole bunch of Sizzlers.
0: What?
1: I'm not joking. I see 1, 2, 3, 4, 5, 6, 7, 8, 9, 10 Sizzlers. Puerto Rico. That's a lot of Sizzlers in Puerto Rico.
0: Who knew? Our good friends in Puerto Rico love the Sizzler.
1: I did not know. Yes, the highest concentration of Sizzlers is going to be in California.
0: Like Holly Roberts said.
1: Yes. Oh, man. They're just all right on top of each other.
0: Well, see, maybe they are trying to make a comeback then.
1: Yeah,
0: apparently. I thought it was basically dead. I thought the brand was dead.
1: Oh, no. It's alive and kicking.
0: Hmm.
1: Las Vegas, a few in Salt Lake City, Utah, a couple in Idaho just for fun.
0: Oh.
1: Oregon.
0: The Mormons love the
1: Sizzler.
0: Love the Sizzler.
1: Mm-hmm.
0: The Osmonds probably have family events there.
1: You're probably right.
2: A lesser Osmond probably owns several Sizzler franchises.
1: That's fact.
0: That's right. A lesser known. Mm-hmm.
2: That's what they gifted their cousin, Dennis.
1: Dennis Osmond, actually owner proprietor of six Sizzlers.
0: That's right. Or Gary Osmond, the black sheep.
1: Oh,
0: poor Gary. Yeah. Oh, I'm taking one more drink of the electrolytes.
1: Yeah, fuel up because you've got a lot of stories to tell.
0: Oh, my God.
1: And I think we are on bated breath.
0: Yeah. Oh, God. I feel like I was like shot out of a cannon. I got back on Saturday. Well, I left Thursday after the TV show to Los Angeles for the Star Wars premiere. And then I got back on Saturday at like 2. I took basically the first flight out of LA on Saturday morning. And because my interview, so I talked to you guys on Friday morning, and then I have not spoken to you until now. So Friday, I got done with our show. I finished my room service from Ava. God bless Ava.
1: Good old Ava.
0: Good old Ava at the London Hotel. I saw her later in the day, by the way. I gave her a hug. I thanked her for putting up with me. But then I did our show. I did the television show, which, let me tell you, I went out and Holly told me that all these rooms had balconies. And you were right, Holly. And I had a beautiful backdrop for the Jason show. So I did. And that went smooth. That was smooth as silk. I was so happy. No technical problems. And it went very well. But right in the middle of being live on the TV show, I came back from a commercial break and I felt high.
1: Mm?
0: I felt like I was in Cheech or Chong's van, laying on shag carpet naked. And I thought, what is happening? And why is this happening at 8 o'clock in the morning LA time? Well, the person next to me in the next room was doing a little wake and bake.
1: Okay.
0: And a substantial wake and bake. I think they were filming some sort of weed movie next door to me. And it was wafting. The winds of Hollywood were blowing in my direction. So as I'm trying to do television, I'm also getting a contact high from Bob next door.
1: Oh, fun.
0: Yeah, that was lovely. But then he ended up to be very nice. So I made him a joke. I had fun with him for the rest of the TV show. And I said, he offered to give a little bag to the entire studio audience back at back of the studio. So Bob was Bob played along. But I've just never been almost high during doing TV.
1: My gosh. So he was just chilling out on his balcony, enjoying his herbal refreshment. Okay, and you were chatting with him? That is so funny.
0: Yeah. Chatted with him during, you know, during commercial breaks, and then after the show, chatted with him more. I was like, thank you for doing that. And yeah, his name was Bob.
1: What a guy.
0: Bob the marijuana guy.
1: What a guy. Your weed hookup in LA.
0: My weed hookup in LA, yeah. If I ever need one, there he is.
1: Oh my gosh.
0: Mm-hmm.
1: Okay.
0: Yeah. So then after that, I made my way. I took a little nappy poo because my interviews did not start until 4 o'clock LA time, which my talkers, my talkers just know that's unusual. When you do these junkets, it's usually that morning. Like you see, they fly you in usually on a Friday. You get there, you see the movie Friday night, whatever the movie is. And then the next day you wake up in the morning and you do the interviews in the morning. And then they fly you out right after that. Like it's usually just a 24-hour turn and burn. Well, for whatever reason, and I think it was scheduling with Miss Sigourney.
1: Ms. Weaver.
0: Miss Weaver. And Pedro Pascal had some Disneyland obligations he had to do. They had to push it back. So I didn't. So I go down there. I took my little nap, refreshed, got some lunch with my friend Haley, said goodbye to her. That's where I saw Ava. And then I got ready for my interviews and I go downstairs and there's like they call it hospitality. It's the hospitality room. Because these junkets, my talkers, take up basically a floor, if not half a floor. You walk into the hospitality suite to check in, and it's kind of like a waiting room. And usually they're pretty bland. It's just, you know, some catering, light catering, some snacks, and you just sit until a coordinator calls your name, and then you go about your business. And then you go and you do your first interview. Well, I walk in and the guy was super sweet. He's like, hi, I'm a hair girl. And he's like, please enjoy the boutique behind me. I'm like, what?
1: Ooh, a boutique.
2: Okay.
1: That sounds so fancy. Mm-hmm.
0: So behind him, all of the Star Wars retail partners had set up basically a store in the hospitality suite. And the store had every Mandalorian and Grogu item that is going to be available or is available to support the film. And they had every partner. And I'm talking everything from t-shirts to collectibles to Legos to my personal favorite, Bath and Body Works has partnered with them. And I now have Grogu and Mandalorian Bath and Body Works scents.
1: Oh my gosh. Please tell me what notes you are enjoying.
2: Are you enjoying the smelling like Bounty Hunter?
0: I don't know. I will actually, I brought them with. So I will open them up in the next segment because I haven't even smelled them. I wanted to save it. But it's one of the things, they didn't give us everything, but it did get a substantial swag bag. And then they gave me, they had Grogu disposable razors. Don't ask me why.
1: Well, Holly, you know, he's not using them. I can tell you that right now.
0: I'm not joking. Grogu disposable razors.
2: Please tell me where I can get these because those sound fun.
0: Grogu tea, loose leaf tea, blue Nilla wafers, which are featured in the movie. They're Grogu's favorite snack, and when you try to take it from him, he growls, which, again, the cuteness level of Grogu in this movie is like a 30. It's just, anyway, what else did I get? What else did they show you? Oh, well, then the most important, the whole reason I brought this up, we had mentioned this. I forgot which, either Colleen or Holly, I forgot which one of you brought the Hasbro.
1: Oh, that was me, yeah.
0: the animatronic Ultimate Grogu that's going to be available next year at $600. Well, Hasbro was there, and I got to play with the damn thing. So that's going to be available next year at $600. Well, Hasbro was there, and I got to play with the damn thing. So it was a slow time, so no reporter was over there. So I walk over there.

0: Holly, I don't know why. I think it's because of your twisted sense of humor. I thought of you. The one thing that he does, if you take his Nilla wafer away from him, if you take it away because it like magnetizes to his hand, he actually does growl at you. And then he closes his damn eye, which, by the way, is funny right there. He goes, ah, like you've taken something. And then this is the coolest thing ever. When you take it from him, the animatronic closes its eyes, raises both of its arms, and starts to vibrate, and music comes on, and he uses the force to take the Nilla wafer from you.
1: Cute.
0: Yeah.
2: Oh my gosh, that's adorable. Uh-huh.
0: Yeah. Yeah. He doesn't like to be away from his Nilla wafer. But this is the prototype. They're fine-tuning it. And as we've, again, it's going to be available next year for around $600.
2: Oh my gosh.
0: It was as cool in person. And I know you and Colleen, I know you and Holly were concerned. It's so lifelike. It does have the old man testicle hair on his head.
2: You should give it its own disposable razor.
0: Mm-hmm. Yeah. When we come back, I will smell this cologne. I'll go get the bag. We'll smell. What does Bounty Hunter cologne smell like? I'll tell you when we come back.
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1: Yeah.
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1: Ooh.
0: And made with 100% recycled plastic. Green plastic at that. There
1: May
0: we go.
1: The force be with me.
0: That's right. And then the moment. Oh, here's the Nilla wafers. The blue Nilla Grogu wafers. Yeah. They're Nilla nummies.
2: They're adorable, but they do kind of give me mold vibes.
0: You're not whistling to, yeah.
2: I'm just
0: believe
2: saying.
0: Me.
1: I'm also very curious about what that journey is going to be like, 6 to 8 hours.
2: Yeah, what the exit strategy.
1: Yep.
0: Yeah.
2: Is.
0: What's it? Yeah. Right. What's that going to be like? Yeah. So then, the whole reason I'm doing this, Holly and Colleen were wondering, what does a bounty hunter smell like? Great question, you two. So here is the Mandalorian set from Bath and Body Works in a metal canister that you get.
2: Okay, packaging.
0: Right? The packaging is very nice.
2: Also, you got a substantial, like, you got the actual shelf size. You didn't get, like, a teeny tiny.
0: No, girl.
2: No, this thing is legit.
0: Yeah. Let me smell. This is the Mandalorian smell. This is at Bath and Body Works. Okay. Not horrible. Like, would I wear it? No. I'm smell sensitive, but I gotta tell you, not bad, Bath and Body Works.
1: On a scale of Axe Body Works.
0: Oh, good. Thank you.
2: Yeah.
1: You know,
2: Drakkar.
1: Well, whatever the fanciest smell you can think of.
2: Oh, okay. We're going real fancy.
0: Yeah. It's better than Axe.
2: It's better than Axe.
0: Yeah. It is spicy. Notes of wood and spice.
2: Yeah, that doesn't surprise me.
0: And this is called, and you guys guessed it right, it's actually called Bounty Hunter.
2: Mm-hmm.
0: That's what the smell is called. Okay, now.
2: If I were to huff a Bounty Hunter, I would expect something a little spicy.
0: Yeah.
2: A little musky.
0: Here's the Grogu collector canister. There we go.
2: Oh, it's a cute little bottle.
0: It's a cute little bottle, my talkers. It's round and stubby and rotund, like I used to be. This is called Force Flow, Holly. Force flow right there.
2: That's, I don't like the word flow.
0: Oh.
2: That's going to be a no, is what
0: this
2: I'm
0: is
2: seeing.
0: A no. This is very sharp. This is axe-like.
2: Mm.
0: This is spicy in a bad way. Mm. I do not enjoy this. Yeah.
1: Would you say it's like an entry fragrance? Like if you were a tween and you loved Grogu,
0: they would love this.
1: They would love it. Got it.
0: They would love this. It's just not for me. But yeah. So there we go. Get it for the Grogu lover in your family. Available now at the Bath and Body Works. You're listening to The Score by Ludwig underneath me here.
2: I'm into it.
0: Yeah, The Score is really beautiful, actually, from the movie.
2: It sounds incredible.
0: Two quick notes before we go. Two final notes. I told Holly and Colleen. I did not tell you what. I'll make this brief. I walked in to interview Pedro Pascal. And remember how I worried that I was going to lick him?
2: Yes, we were all hoping you would.
1: Mm-hmm.
0: I did not lick him.
2: Okay.
0: But I didn't have to because...
2: He licked you.
0: One of the coolest moments... Yeah, God willing. One of the coolest moments I've had recently with a celebrity interview. I asked him the first question. By the way, he has that Bill Clinton thing where he is... There is a charisma that oozes from this man's body.
2: I've heard this about him.
0: Yes. The minute I walked into the room, I felt it. I felt it, and he smiled. He had those great glasses on, like a silk top with a tie, flowy pants. He looked so good. And I sat down, and this is how good this interview was, not because of the interviewer, but because of the interviewee. I went in with some questions in mind. I used part of one, because when we come back, I'll tell you what happened and why Pedro stopped the interview, literally said, I'm not going to answer that question. I'm going to do blank instead.
2: And the answer is not lick you.
0: Sadly, no. He did not lick me.
2: Darn it.
0: But he did something really cool I was on a high for the rest of the evening. We're going to take a break. We'll be back right after these words. Stay with us, everyone.
3: Where talk is fun.
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10: Before I reveal the Pedro thing, just skipping through, Sigourney Weaver was as cool as you want Sigourney Weaver to be.
8: Oh, I love that.
10: All three of these interviews, and when I've done these in the past, you usually have one turd, and that's nothing. That's nothing against the stars. They're exhausted. I always feel for them. These are very long days where they are literally asked the same ridiculous questions over and over and over and over again. So I give them a lot of grace.
11: What was it like to play with Grogu?
8: Oh, gosh.
10: Right? So, and then the ones that get cutesy with them, can you do a game? You know, it's like, okay, you're not.
8: Oh, gosh.
10: Yeah.
8: Because for people who don't know, these junkets, the way that they work is the celebrity stays put and then you sort of round robin your way through and you only get how many minutes?
10: 4 to 5 minutes.
8: Okay.
10: They trimmed Sigourney and I couldn't blame her. I actually laughed out loud when the coordinator told me. I'm so glad you asked that. Here's another little behind the scenes nugget. We got 5 minutes with everyone. When I checked in, the sweet guy, Marty, I think his name was, Marty goes, hey, Jason. I go, yeah. He goes, FYI, one little note. Sigourney has gone down from 5 minutes to 4 minutes. And I thought, of course she has. She is done, girl.
8: She was like, I'm going to need to shave 60 seconds off these people.
10: Sigourney Weaver is done. She is done. It is now 4 o'clock. Oh, girl is done. She's done answering these ridiculous questions. I go, no problem. I went five with her anyway. She didn't cut me off and we were having a delightful time. But she was what you want her to be and so classy and such a bad Urse. That's what I kept thinking. Like, you're just such a, like, you're Sigourney Weaver.
8: I mean, she survived space with aliens.
10: That's right.
11: She saved the cat.
8: You can't. Yeah. She's awesome.
10: She's awesome. Jon Favreau, the same thing. Director Jon Favreau, Holly. I nerded out, like, and Jon Favreau was so cool, audience. There was a point where he was, it was talking about Chicago, and of course that got me going, and we got, and he just kept going and going, and the coordinator gave me the rap signal, and like Grogu, Jon Favreau stuck out his hand and, like, gave the coordinator the paw. Like, don't worry about it.
8: To wrap it up.
10: Don't worry about it. He's fine. Like, meaning let the guy, let him stay. I'm answering a question off camera. Just gave him the little paw. Like, okay, I'm not going to wrap him.
8: That.
10: Yeah. Because he just was great. And we nerded out about the process of filmmaking and it was, yeah.
8: Did you see Sunday morning this week?
10: Yes, I sure did.
8: There was a wonderful profile on Jon Favreau. And I thought about you and I thought about how cool that is.
10: That's what he's like.
8: that, okay, well,
10: that's
8: good.
10: What he watched Sunday morning. That's what Jon Favreau is like in person. And he shook my hand. He's like, it, he just, I'm an even bigger fan now. He just loves filmmaking. Star Wars means so much to him. And I fell in love with that guy. Okay, back to Pedro. So I thought I was going to lick him. I was worried I was going to lick him. I got DMs from all of you. You guys were worried I was going to lick him. I got in. And like I said, he has that Bill Clinton-esque charisma that you can't explain it. For years, people have talked about Bill Clinton like that, that even his enemies had to admit that the guy has a charm. There is a charm to Billy Boy.
8: Mm-hmm.
10: Pedro Pascal has something similar. It's like cosmic. And I don't know. And I asked him a question about immortality. I said, I was thinking about you. And I said, you've done a lot of big roles now. I said, but you're now part of a ride at Disneyland. Like, your voice is part of an amusement park that will live for generations. And I said, what does that so that was my first question. Then I had a second question queued up. And I got ready. I got two words out of my mouth. I got like half the question. And he stopped me. And he goes, I'm not going to answer that question. And I like, and at that moment, my butthole clenched.
8: Yeah.
11: Just like an ice skating rink.
10: Mm-hmm. Right? Mm-hmm. And I thought, my question, how this didn't bother him. It was a very, like, I loved it. It was about crafting a role in a helmet. You know, like without the use, it was about how do you craft a role when you have no facial expressions to use, you know, the palette of an actor, like the canvas, mm-hmm. your face. Because I'm not going to answer that. What I am going to do instead, and then my butthole loosened up. I was like, okay, he's going to do
8: something. He's got a plan.
10: I didn't piss him off. Okay. He goes, I'm going to spend the next few minutes telling you why I think your city is the greatest city in the United States. And he went on for 3 to 4 minutes about how much he loves Minneapolis and the Twin Cities. He has a friend here.
8: Hello, Pedro's friend.
11: Hello. Yes. Hello.
8: Hello, Mr. Pascal's friend.
10: Right. He has a friend who has recently performed at the Guthrie. So then Pedro spent a minute of that raving about the Guthrie. Then, in a turn that I did not expect from The Mandalorian, Holly, are you ready?
11: Ready.
10: Colleen, are you ready?
8: Mm-hmm.
10: The Mandalorian loves the Juicy Lucy.
8: Yes, which one?
10: Great question. Matt's.
11: Okay. Sir.
10: Matt's.
11: Yes. Sir.
8: Pedro, hats off.
11: Sir. But just the fact that he likes the Juicy Lucy.
10: He said it by name. He goes, that burger, the Juicy Lucy. He goes, I love that burger. I go, which one did you have? He goes, and he was so funny. He leans in. He goes, there are two? I go, oh, yeah.
11: Oh,
8: honey.
10: I said,
8: yes.
10: There's Matt's and 5-8. He goes, this was a bar on a corner. And I go, Matt's.
11: Mm-hmm.
10: Matt's,
11: to come back.
10: Well, that's what I told him.
11: And eat all the other ones because they're all delicious and yummy.
10: Yeah. But he could not. He goes, and he stopped. He was 4 minutes into this. And he goes, Jason, he used my name, I think. Because I remember, again, the butthole was like, anyway, he goes, I'm sorry. I ate up all your time. And I looked at him and I said, are you kidding me? I said, I'll use this more than a stupid, and we both said at the same time, stupid junket question. And then finally, I saved the best to last because I know I got asked by so many people. I got done because I got one more question. The coordinator let me have one more question and I forgot what I asked him. It doesn't really matter. I said, thank you so much. He leaned in, not to kiss me, sadly, but he leaned in. We shook. He grabbed my hand and then he grasped my other hand on top of a two-hander. I think that means that we're married and I'm 4 months pregnant with his baby.
8: That is exactly what that means.
10: Mm-hmm. Right. Holly, don't you think I'm pregnant with his baby? I think that's what it means.
11: We're going to throw you a shower in the near future, Jason.
10: Thank you.
11: Congratulations.
8: Jason Matheson Pascal.
10: That's right. I'm going to keep that name too. But yeah, I mean, my talk just spent, you know what I mean? We got to keep
8: yeah.
10: it. So,
8: it's on the pub.
10: It's on, yeah. Jason Matheson Pascal. That's on, that has a great ring to
8: it. I want you to practice your signature all day.
10: I'm going to, okay. All day today. On notebooks and my Trapper Keeper.
8: Oh my gosh, yeah. He loves you and he loves us. As in
10: Minneapolis,
8: St. Paul.
10: But the question all of you wondered, and I really did get this from realistically 3 to 4 women. Please let us know what he smells like.
8: Everybody wants to know.
11: Yeah.
10: And I have completed that mission for you, because as he grasped my hand and I became impregnated. As he grasped my hand and I started carrying his baby, mm-hmm. I leaned in to take a whiff. You know I did. I leaned in because we were very close. Here is his smell profile. Are you ready?
8: As I'll ever be.
10: Warm vanilla and light wood.
8: Mm.
10: Not like a bourbon wood, but like a sandalwood. You know what I'm talking about? Like fresh lumber. Like a wood, a beautiful wood. Not like the wood that they burn in Manhattans and old fashions. This was a light wood.
8: Okay, you know what I'm hearing you say?
10: What are you hearing me say?
8: That he smelled like a man.
10: Lady, that's my husband you're talking about, so I just...
8: He smells like a man.
10: Mm-hmm. He sure does.
8: Oh.
10: Yeah. Warm vanilla and light wood is the flavor scent profile of Pedro Pascal.
11: Very inviting, Holly. Masculine scent.
10: Yes.
11: You know, not intimidating.
8: No.
11: Just enveloping you.
8: Yes.
11: And impregnating
8: inviting you in
10: that's
8: for the
10: right.
8: impregnation.
10: Yes. Yes. Inviting me in for the birthing. I don't know. He's very busy. He said he couldn't be at the hospital when I gave birth.
8: So I'm sorry to hear that.
10: New midwife or something. Yeah. The last thing I did find out, I saved really this to the, this is a little quick thing. He had to leave. Our schedule was weird because you will see it all around. Pedro dressed up as the Mandalorian and surprised people at Disneyland on various rides.
8: Wow.
10: Can you imagine being those people?
8: 0%.
10: Yeah. Again.
8: I would lose control of my potty.
10: Yes.
8: Muscles.
10: Yes.
11: Mm-hmm. I hope there's Mandalorian and Grogu poise.
10: Yeah. And this is how cool he is. Holly, you will really love this. When he was at Disney World, he wore a vintage Tracy Ullman show t-shirt.
11: Oh,
10: thank
11: I saw,
10: you. I'm done.
11: I saw the
10: Did
11: picture,
10: you see that?
11: Jason.
10: Did you?
11: I
10: thank
11: saw it
10: you.
11: And I was like, this man.
10: Is everything.
11: This man.
10: Yeah.
11: Pedro.
10: Yes. Yep. So...
8: Why is he so perfect?
10: Why is he so perfect?
8: Jason,
10: I don't know.
8: Jason, I can't wait to meet your baby.
10: I can't wait to have the baby. We're going to be so happy together. Yeah. I love it. When we come back, do we have a date for Taylor and Travis's wedding? I mean, we don't have invites, but... We'll find out when we come back.
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9: It's the Jason Matheson Show replay, where talk is fun. My talk, everything entertainment. Colleen Saw Michael, which, by the way, is back at number one and has thoughts. That's coming up in just a second. But first, Holly Roberts is on the Taylor Swift, Travis Kelce wedding watch. Holly?
22: Jason, Colleen, they're getting married. We still don't know when. But Taylor and Travis are priming us for their nuptials by doing paparazzi strolls every single night of the week in New York City. They are priming us for their wedding day, which at this point, we don't know when it is. Speculation says that they're going to get married over the 4th of July weekend. Then there's some speculation that it might be June 13th because that's Taylor's favorite number.
8: Mm-hmm.
22: I don't know, but they want attention. And they're going out to dinner every night and calling the paparazzi and letting us know that they are getting ready.
8: They apparently, I heard.
22: Ooh.
8: I heard on the street.
10: You heard?
8: That they just basically told their friends, please remain available for the summer.
10: The whole summer?
8: Kind of like they don't, because they don't want people to know when. And so they're not maybe even inviting people. Like, I just feel like this is going to be messy.
10: Yeah.
22: I don't care if you're Taylor Swift. Ask people,
10: right?
22: Oh, keep your whole summer clear.
10: That's rude.
22: Keep 3 months out of your life clear and flexible so that we can drop the needle on when we get married whenever we want. That is rude, even if you are a pop star billionaire of a global scale.
8: Yeah.
22: No, honey, send an invite. It's fine, because now I'm starting to get annoyed because I know what you're doing.
10: Yep.
22: By going on these paparazzi dinner strolls. These are very strategic. You're serving us looks. You're getting back in the public consciousness, because you can be ignored if you want to be.
8: Mm-hmm.
10: Yep.
22: Just like you can have attention put on you if you want it to happen. And that's what's happening here. So now I'm starting to get a little annoyed.
8: Mm-hmm.
10: Yep. I'm annoyed with you. And I'm a new Swiftie, so I'm new to this.
8: It is. I mean, this is why I get frustrated. Girl, don't, you're doing too much. You know, as my kids would say, it ain't that deep. There is nothing about, in 2026, if the date was known to people, would it be that big of a deal?
10: Yeah, right.
8: It really wouldn't. I mean, we've had royal weddings that we've known the date of, right? You get the security that meets the moment. This, like, Easter egging us on, mm-hmm. I just feel like, don't make your wedding into the same kind of speculative event that releasing an album is.
10: And also, if you play these types, because this is, to me, this sounds like a game. If you do these types of games, then you can never complain about a lack of privacy. Mm-hmm. You can never complain about the paparazzi invading this area or that, mm-hmm. when you're playing these kind of clue dropping adventures. You have no room to complain now.
8: I mean, I guess that there are people, like some of the super rabid fans, who might book a ticket to the location of the wedding and you know, camp out. But the majority of folks would just be like, great, good on you. Get married. Have some fun.
22: Yeah.
8: I can't wait to see the pictures when you sell them to People magazine. Do people do that anymore? I don't even know. You know, I will be happy whenever they do get married. It will be lovely and wonderful.
10: Yes.
8: But like the merchandising of it, or not even the merchandise, the PR-ification of their nuptials is just unnecessary.
22: Yeah, creating this narrative around it.
8: Mm-hmm.
22: Maybe it's just on my Murtaugh list. I'm too old for that.
10: Mm-hmm. Yep. Yeah.
22: Of watching this, of this being orchestrated. Go get married. Enjoy yourselves. Have fun. I want to look at the pictures. You know, it's going to be opulent, beautiful, and spectacular.
8: Yes.
22: Congratulations, kids. But, you know, also, I love that the eagle-eyed Taylor Travis fans are looking at their hands and being like, oh, they're not gripping their hands as hard as they used to.
10: Oh, God. Okay.
8: Mm-mm.
10: I mean, that wears off after a while. Just saying. I mean, you know.
22: Your hands get sticky.
10: Your hands get real sticky.
8: Yeah.
10: I can hold Colin's hand for maybe 17 seconds.
22: No, then it gets moist. And then it's like, oh, please.
8: No, nobody wants that.
10: No. Nobody wants a moist hand. No.
8: Mm-mm.
10: Colleen, you saw Michael?
8: I saw Michael this weekend. My daughter and I went and saw Michael. And you guys, even though you had told us about it, Jason, even mm-hmm. though I had heard reviews, etc., I still did not really know what to expect.
10: Yeah.
8: And I have to say, that movie could not have been made without Jafar Jackson.
10: Oh. Yeah.
8: That is my...
10: Oh my God, it scared me to death.
8: That is my biggest takeaway. Jafar Jackson made that movie.
10: Mm-hmm.
8: The rest of the casting was really decent.
10: Nia Long was great at casting.
8: Nia Long was... it almost confused me at times.
10: Yeah.
8: And honestly, Coleman Domingo as Joe Jackson, decent. Here he comes. Yeah. But Jafar Jackson, shot by shot, performing as his uncle. And this is the thing. There is a fine line between doing an impression and fully embodying a character. There can be a fine line. And there are plenty of people who can do Michael Jackson impressions in this world. You see them in Times Square. You see them on stage in Vegas, right? You see, it is not, there are many people who do worthy impressions of Michael Jackson. What Jafar Jackson did, and what I would be so interested in talking to him about, if he were ever right in front of me in a room, is what a trip that is to literally have studied his uncle for 2 solid years, such that he was able to embody the movement. And it's like there's like a genetic component to it. It like comes from a different place with him. It was unbelievable. It was like watching a ghost.
10: Yes.
8: And you had said that it was like as close as you would get to watching a performance of Michael Jackson.
10: What did you do the first time he spoke when they did the transition from young Michael to in the office? I jumped out of my chair. I'm like, oh my God, it's Michael.
8: Okay. And then here's what gets, this is weird. Seeing it with my 16-year-old daughter who wanted to see this movie. And when we left, I thought, my gosh, I'm going to sound like a parent now. Like the things that used to make me roll my eyes when my parents would talk about, you know, history, et cetera. But I said, you know, Tilla, I lived through this. So watching this is, for me, is like revisiting.
10: Yeah.
8: Real moments. And I said, I don't think you can fully understand. I had a Michael Jackson birthday party. We actually wore gloves like Michael Jackson. He was more than a phenomenon. He was like a religion.
10: Yes. The Thriller coat, people.
8: Yes.
10: My friend Scooby had the Thriller coat. Unbelievable. Mm-hmm. We'll continue. We have more. Our second hour, we are going to do a second hour, aren't we? I mean, we're here. We're dressed.
8: Might as well.
10: I mean, we have the electrolytes. More, including a prize, including Ass Hat and more. Stay with us. Back in a moment.

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8: ABC News, I'm Stephanie Officer. There's no end in sight to the war with Iran. A ceasefire between the two countries is holding, but the Strait of Hormuz is still blocked. The Iranians have reiterated their position on what parameters they'd like to see in a peace deal, but President Trump is not accepting them. ABC's James Longman.
9: They want a cessation of hostilities on all fronts. That includes Israel's war in Lebanon against Hezbollah. They want to retain sovereignty over the Strait of Hormuz. They want to keep being able to charge tankers a fee for passing through there, something the Americans are, of course, not going to accept. And they want to block the blockade that the Americans have put on all their ports lifted too, as well as reparations and sanctions relief.
8: California-based Strauss Family Creamery is issuing a voluntary recall of certain flavors of its organic ice cream because it may contain metal pieces. Flavors include vanilla bean, strawberry, and Dutch chocolate. The ice cream was sold across several states, including Florida, Connecticut, and Wisconsin. This is ABC News.
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0: That is so stupid.
1: We're walking on sunshine on this Monday, May 18th, 2026. What's up, everybody? Welcome to Hour 2. It's the Jason Matheson Show. I'm Jace. And right over there, say hello to America's buddy. It's Colleen Lindstrom.
2: Good morning, buddies.
1: And over there, she's the pride of Orlando. It's Holly Robert.
3: I like oranges.
1: That's right. Cheers, everybody. Welcome to the show.
3: Yes.
1: Drink those. Hydrate so you don't die during.
2: Exactly.
1: Right, Colleen?
2: You got to take care of that body.
1: Mm-hmm.
2: It's the only one you get.
1: Mm-hmm. Unless there's reincarnation and then you'll come back as a hermit crab or something, but sure. Yeah.
2: Yeah.
4: Well, that'd be kind of fun.
2: Whatever floats your boat.
1: Yeah. I don't think if there is reincarnation, and the older I get, the more I do think this is, it's just a soul cycle. Like you just, your soul just, you know.
2: It just keeps cycling through.
1: Yes. I have two thoughts. One, I used to be afraid that I would come back as a hermit crab, but I think that once you're human, like, you know, Colleen, you're a human.
2: Mm-hmm.
1: Holly.
2: Allegedly.
1: Allegedly, Holly's, you know. I think that's just what you are. Like, you're not going to come back as a pigeon. That's what I'm, my belief system, I've cemented that. I think I don't have to worry about coming back as like an orange roughy.
2: Once you've evolved to human, you get to stay human. You just cycle through human forms.
1: Yes.
2: Okay.
1: My second thought is, oh God, do I really want to go through childhood again? I'm just saying.
2: You know what?
1: I'm just thinking about this.
2: Listen.
1: Big thoughts for a Monday. It's very big, deep thoughts for a Monday.
2: I do think it would be, but see, this isn't how it works. So this is the bummer of it, right? Like,
1: your
2: memory gets wiped clean. You got to start
1: like C-3PO
2: fresh.
1: At Revenge of the Sith. Yes.
2: Exactly. And that's the unfortunate piece because, boy, do I wish I could do childhood again knowing what I know now.
1: Right?
2: Or high school.
1: Right?
2: Oh, my gosh.
1: Yeah.
2: Middle school and high school, just knowing, like, you're going to be fine.
1: Yeah.
2: You're going to be fine. That guy over there who thinks
1: is a loser.
2: Hot stuff.
1: A big fat loser.
2: Is going to have a rough future.
1: Yes.
2: But he thinks he's hot stuff right now.
1: Yes. Ryan McKinnon, who used to beat me up. Don't worry, Jace. He's going to look like he hangs out at a truck stop all
2: day.
1: Exactly. It's fine. No, it's fine.
2: Exactly. You're going to age great and they're going to look real rough.
1: Yeah.
3: You'll be swell.
2: Mm-hmm.
3: You'll be great.
4: Mm-hmm. You're going to Ethel Merman that.
2: Mm-hmm. Heck yeah.
4: But remember, the chances of being born as a human. In the ocean, there is a blind sea turtle that comes up to the surface once every 100 years. If there is a wooden plank with a small hole floating in the ocean, the chance of the blind turtle's head passing through the small hole is extremely small. The chance of being born as a human is the same as that of a blind turtle poking its head through the hole of the floating plank.
2: I'm sorry, where did that come from?
4: It's a Buddhist parable of the blind turtle.
2: Oh, okay. All righty.
1: Oh.
4: So what I'm saying, Jason, the odds of being reincarnated into a human are very, very small. So everyone today, cherish being alive as a human.
2: Thank you. Thank you, Buddha.
5: That was a lot to take in just now.
1: Thank you, Steve Kornack.
2: It really was.
1: Mm.
3: Thank you, Holly. Talking about this.
1: I know. It's my fault, Holly. I take full ownership of it.
4: It's called yes-anding you.
1: I know. I know. I wasn't prepared for the and.
2: I liked the yes part. I loved the yes.
1: Yeah. Wasn't prepared for that. Lil Jon, were you prepared for it?
6: Yeah.
1: Sorry.
4: Hey, remember, Lil Jon does meditation.
6: Yeah.
4: He has a whole album of it.
2: Which... Right. I mean, when I was diagnosed with ADHD last week.
1: Mm-hmm. Remember when that happened?
2: Trust me, it's kind of been ruling my life for the last few days. When the diagnosing professional said to me, "Have you tried mindfulness and meditation?"
1: God. Yeah.
2: I started guffawing. Have I tried meditation? You just diagnosed me with ADHD.
1: Yes. Do you think I've tried it?
2: How do you think that goes?
1: Yeah.
6: Okay.
2: But suddenly I'm thinking, listen, maybe Lil Jon could take me through that process.
4: Good.
1: Yeah.
2: Thank you.
6: What?
0: Let's get this mother crunk.
6: Mental and emotional well-being.
4: All right, let's get to the actual talking here.
6: Minded people into my life.
4: Yeah.
1: Like-minded people brought into his life.
4: This is affirmations to manifest positivity from Lil Jon.
1: Okay. Oh, I can't wait.
6: I am a magnet for positive opportunities and experiences.
2: Okay. What?
0: What?
6: I embrace each day with a positive mindset and open heart.
2: Yeah.
4: We'll wait for one more.
1: One more.
2: Okay.
1: I love this.
6: I attract positivity into my life by focusing on what brings me joy.
4: And this goes on. You know, I think that we should have a Lil Jon manifesting every day.
2: I agree.
4: We're gonna Lil Jon.
1: Yeah. Lil Jon.
2: Yep.
4: And we'll have one lesson from him.
2: Yeah. And yeah. Just one affirmation.
4: Just one affirmation. A affirmation.
2: Affirmation.
1: Yeah. It's a singular.
2: It'll be Lil Jon's affirmation.
1: Affirmation. Affirmation.
2: Yeah.
1: That's it.
2: You just get one.
1: Just the one. That's all you get per day.
2: That's all I can really handle per day anyway.
1: Yeah. It's a lot.
2: Yeah, don't throw it all at me. I can really only affirm once.
4: We'll keep just it
2: once.
4: Light.
2: One a day.
1: Yeah.
2: We'll ease you in.
1: Right? I'm sorry that I brought up reincarnation so early in the show. But, you know,
2: Glad you did.
4: Yeah, because don't even get me started. I was going to start talking about the Division of Perceptual Studies at the University of Virginia, because they study reincarnation, among other things.
1: They do?
4: Oh.
2: What have they learned, Holly?
4: Well, they're studying consciousness surviving. Why can't I talk this morning? Consciousness.
1: Monday.
4: I know. Surviving physical death. They study the phenomena that challenges mainstream scientific paradigms regarding the nature of human consciousness.
2: Mm.
4: And this is at the University of Virginia. It's also known as DOPS.
1: DOPS?
4: Children who remember previous lives.
1: Oh.
4: A whole realm of being. Guys, there was this Dateline one time. There was this kid that remembered an entire previous life of being a Hollywood agent, and he was just some kid living in Missouri, and he could get it down to the exact detail about this guy.
2: That is incredible.
7: I see dead people.
2: I'm into
1: kids,
2: this.
1: Another reason kids scare me. Well, I remember when I was, this is a memory, this is a 1 second memory. I remember like 81, 82, watching Give Me a Break, and I had a conscious thought. I was like, oh God, I'm so glad the 70s are over. Like, I hated the 70s. I remember as a child thinking about how much I did not enjoy the 70s. I would have been seven at the time. Why would a seven-year-old think that?
4: That's wild.
1: I swear I am not being Jason. I was in my home watching Give Me a Break. And I remember thinking to myself, and I thought that I'm so glad the 70s are over. Like, I hated the 70s. Yeah.
2: And you were only alive for like the back half of the 70s.
1: Yeah.
2: Also, you know, this isn't when I have one of my kids who shall remain nameless. They remember.
1: Nice catch.
2: One of my boys.
1: Nice catch.
2: Says
1: not
2: to me,
1: Tella. Yeah.
2: It's not my daughter. One of my boys says to me all the time, do you remember when I realized I was real? And I'm like, no, I don't remember that. Tell me more. And he will tell you vividly about when, and I'm not joking, when he feels like he entered his body as an actual human being. And he was about 3 years old, and he'll tell you everything about it. Everything about that experience. It's wild.
1: Oh, my God.
2: He's like, that's when I realized I was alive. And I'm like, that's so strange. But awesome.
1: Yeah.
2: My daughter. Oh, whoa. Okay, this is going to blow your mind. Are you ready for it?
1: No.
2: Get ready. When my grandmother was dying, I brought my daughter, who was probably two or three at the time, kind of, you know, she was like not actively dying yet, but it was, you know, the time was getting closer.
1: Yeah.
2: And so I brought her over to visit her great grandma. And, you know, I said, you know, we're just going to go say hi to great grandma real quick. And we stood at the door of the bedroom and I was holding her. And she gripped onto me like really hard. And, you know, it just looked like my grandma was just sitting in a bed. She was sitting up. I mean, she was, you know, she was drowsy, but she was not actively dying yet. 3 days later, she died. My daughter, when we went to the house again to see my grandfather, my daughter said, I'm going to go in the room and see if the angels are still there. And I said, pardon? And she said, the angels that were by great grandma, I want to know if they're still in the bedroom. What? Can you tell me more about these angels, please? She did. She told me all about them, what they looked like, what the looks were on their faces. She told me all about these angels that had been standing around my grandmother. Isn't that wild?
1: Oh, my goodness.
2: I know. And now if I ask her about it, she only remembers the story. She doesn't really remember
1: the moment.
2: But I was like very encouraging of it. Like, please continue to tell me when you see things like this, young child.
1: Please.
4: Yeah. The kids are in the liminal space.
2: That's what I love.
1: Oh, my God. I got the goosies.
2: Isn't that wild?
1: I got the goosies with that one.
2: Yeah. It's one of
1: that is crazy.
2: It's one of my favorite stories of that.

0: No.
1: Diva Muffin.
0: That's a hamster's name. What's your hamster's name? Diva Muffin.
1: And that works.
0: It works great. It plays great.
2: What's the one next to it? Dweezil.
0: Dweezil.
2: I don't mind Moon Unit.
0: Moon Unit. You still there? Moon Unit. Oh, no. Moon Unit's not moving.
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0: back to the show, everyone. 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You can find us wherever you find your podcast. Just search for our show and hit that subscribe and like button. We have Ass Hat coming up in just a few minutes and a very busy Screen Queens. My goodness. I think we have a week's worth of watching.
1: I'm so excited to talk about things.
0: I didn't leave my basement yesterday, and that's not a lie, and that's not an exaggeration. I just watched the internet. That's all coming up. But right now, Colleen has a question about John Travolta.
1: Oh, y'all, we got to do a little fashion check.
0: Okay.
1: How are we feeling about John Travolta's jaunty chapeau?
0: Let me look at it. I waited.
1: So while you are clicking, I want you to know this is a new fashion statement that has been debuted by John Travolta at Cannes.
0: Okay.
1: He is making his directorial debut in Propeller One-Way Night Coach. And he arrived to not one, but two, at least, Cannes events wearing fashion, a beret.
0: Oh, God.
1: I'm sorry. He two times, which means it's not an accident, which means he shopped for and then styled a beret
0: from Betty's Berets and More.
1: Now, I've provided you one look featuring John Travolta in a beret. That's the white beret look, but that is only one of the looks that he debuted at Cannes. He also had a black beret at another outing. Your thoughts?
0: Okay. You know what bothers me more than the beret?
1: Tell me.
0: I'm going to be honest with you. Is his too perfectly trimmed, coiffed beard.
1: Yeah, the Sharpie beard.
0: It looks like it was put on with an eyebrow pencil. It's too perfect and manicured.
2: A stencil on his face and then sprayed.
0: Yes, that bothers me more than the beret.
1: Okay, I do want to provide you with, and I've added a link.
0: Okay,
1: I would like to provide you with the more casual beret look, which is the black beret look.
0: Okay.
1: On Saturday, he showed up in an entirely head-to-toe black look. So black beret, black button-down shirt, a pair of black jeans, black boots, and, of course, his black Sharpie mustache and beard.
2: Oh, the jaunty daytime look.
1: Yes. This is casual beret.
0: He looks like a professor at a sad mime school.
1: That is actually precisely what that looks like.
2: And when you ask John Travolta about his look, this is what he had to say.
1: Get it? Because mimes don't talk.
0: Get it? Get it? My talkers probably couldn't talk because he's a mime.
1: Oh,
0: it's a mime school.
1: Listen, I got to... There is, I'm going to sound mean, and I don't want to sound mean, but what I do want
0: to
1: say is
0: you have
1: this.
0: Eyeballs. To quote Lori Barghini, you have eyes.
1: I have eyeballs.
0: I have eyes.
1: This is what I think I'm reacting to, is this. There are people who fight aging in a way that, that you can embrace aging, you can sort of embrace it, but also, I don't know, tailor it a little bit, tailor your aging, and then you can just fight it. And I think John Travolta is really trying to fight aging.
0: Oh, yes.
1: And it's, again, we have eyeballs. It's, you know, we've all been on this journey with you, John Travolta. We know the way that time marches forward. It's the Sharpie experience, and then the beret that is clearly trying to, I know he's not comfortable with his hairline. I know it. We all know it. The beret is a choice.
0: Yes. The Bray's doing a lot of work.
1: It's working very hard.
0: Yes.
1: I don't know if I'm into the beret look, but I want to give him kudos for being bold and trying something.
0: Absolutely.
2: He also got an honorary Palme d'Or, which is a very big deal.
1: I mean, that's, you know, to your point, Holly, he was actually, I mean, he was there to be honored.
0: Yeah.
2: Well, he didn't know he was going to get that Lifetime Achievement Award. He thought that he was going to be there for this Apple movie, Propeller One-Way Night Coach, that he directed.
1: Yeah.
2: Then they gave him an honorary big prize Lifetime Achievement, and he accepted it wearing his jaunty cream color beret.
1: Yes.
0: He looks like a commander in the Hunger Games.
1: He does a little bit. Ooh, exactly.
2: Yeah, it's very, capital?
0: Mm-hmm. He's giving capital.
1: He's giving capital. I will say that the Propeller One-Way Night Coach does star his daughter, Bella Travolta, who is stunningly beautiful.
0: Yes, she is.
1: And so that's kind of a sweet little thing. Yeah. I don't know if we need the beret. I, you know what? I would just like to say this. I hope that fashion statement does not catch on.
2: Or he just makes it uniquely his. But let him have his small victories, because I am reading a review of Propeller One-Way Night Coach. The Telegraph rated the film 1 out of 5 stars, describing the viewing experience as, quote, like watching a toddler walk into a lamp post.
1: Oh, gosh. Oh, no.
0: My goodness.
2: Have either of you watched the trailer for this?
1: No.
0: No.
2: I have, and I think that review is probably accurate.
0: Accurate.
1: Oh, gosh.
2: This is a 60-minute film, a complete vanity project by just looking at the trailer. Also, what is going on? Like, what? There just doesn't seem like there's any there.
0: Yeah.
2: Bless him.
1: Oh. John Travolta has had, honestly, one of the most interesting careers, as far as I'm concerned.
2: Oh.
0: Yes.
1: Just in terms of the ups and the downs and the
0: choices
1: and the berets.
0: Variety. Yeah, the berets.
2: The berets, the wiglets, the.
1: Yeah, yeah. It's just been, we've been on a journey with him.
0: Mm-hmm.
2: Yeah, and continue to be on a journey.
1: Yeah.
0: Oof. Yeah. There we be.
1: Mm-hmm.
0: Sport that beret. Summer 2026. It's the look of summer.
2: Yeah. We can watch this movie May 29th on Apple TV.
0: I cannot wait.
1: May I just share what Christine has emailed us?
0: Please.
1: Absolutely not fabulous. It looks like he's playing a character in a reenactment on Dateline. She's not wrong.
0: She's not wrong. My Talk is proud to partner with Second Harvest Heartland for My Talk food for families. 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
0: Welcome back, everybody. 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We've now moved to the second hour, 7:30. We rearranged the kitchen because now the top of the third hour is Screen Queens. All the movie news, or I'm sorry, TV and streaming news and reviews that you need. Okay, here we go. Am I the asshat for canceling my dad's surprise 60th birthday after I found out my sister told him about it? So I need to know if I went too far because my entire family is not speaking to me and I'm sitting here wondering if I'm the villain in this story or if I'm justified. So some background. My dad turned 60 in 2 weeks. I've been planning a surprise party for him for 6 months. Not exaggerating. I reserved a private room in his favorite restaurant. I tracked down people he went to college with. I found his best friend from the Army who he hasn't seen in 11 years. I've been coordinating with like 35 people. I paid for most of it myself. My sister knew about the party. She was supposed to help. She did not help at all, but that's a separate issue. 3 weeks ago, my dad made a comment at Sunday dinner that was so specific, I almost choked. He said, I hope nobody goes to any trouble for my birthday this year. He has never said anything like that in his entire life. Like, never. He is not that kind of person, and I knew something was off. I asked my sister directly if she told him. She said no. I asked her twice more over the following week. She said no both times. Swore that she didn't. Yesterday, my dad called me. He felt guilty. He told me my sister told him about the party over a month ago, and he has known the whole time and has just been pretending not to know to spare my feelings. I was hurt and I was angry that I called the restaurant and canceled the reservation. I called the Army friend and told him not to fly in. I sent a message to the group chat I'd created for the party and said the event was canceled due to circumstances beyond my control. My mom called me crying. She said I punished my dad for something my sister did. She said 35 people were looking forward to this and I let them all down. She said I let my anger make a decision I can never take back. My sister texted me one word. Wow. My husband is staying out of it completely, which honestly tells me everything. I know I blew up. I know that. But I planned this for 6 months and my sister looked me in the eye 3 times and lied. And I couldn't do it anymore. But now I am wondering, am I the asshat? 651-641-1071. 651-641-1071. Call the butthole hotline. Operators are standing by. Thoughts?
1: Yes. You are the asshat.
0: We'll be right back.
1: I think the question that I would immediately say to this poster is, was it about the surprise? Or was it about honoring the person that your father is who's turning 60? I mean, you went through all of that work to try to honor him. And then because your sister was a disaster, which that is not a separate issue. You know, at one point when she said my sister was supposed to help and wasn't helping, but that's a separate issue. I actually don't think it is a separate issue. I think you're upset for a number of reasons at your sister. And you punished your dad for that. And that's not fair. So, yeah, I do think that she's an asshat. I also think anytime you are reactive in that way, that is a clue.
0: Yes. And the fact that the husband had nothing to say, I'm like, ooh.
1: Things are not, icy at home.
0: That's not good. You might be better. Holly, what do you think before we go to the phone lines?
2: Oh, this person is totally an asshat. Was the sister an asshat as well? Yes.
1: Absolutely. Yeah. There is room for many asshats.
2: Come on in. Y'all are asshats. Ultimately, this is about celebrating your father. And you can still be, OP can still be mad at their sister for ruining the surprise. However, you be mad, you move on, you have the party, you celebrate dad.
0: Yeah. I would put this, there's various files whenever we do this segment. Touch of ass, that's a file. To me, this is for me, the file of, do you really want to die on this mountain? Mm-hmm. Is this the hill you want to die on?
2: Yeah.
0: Is this the fight? Do you want to be right or do you want to have peace?
2: Right.
0: That's actually the file. I'm going to correct myself. That's the file I'm going to put this under. Do you want to have peace or do you want to be right?
2: Mm-hmm.
0: Because now you've now created more chaos.
1: Mm-hmm. And 5 years from now, is the fact that your dad knew about the surprise party prior?
0: Yes. Right.
1: Going to change anything?
0: Nope. Time will wash that away.
1: Yeah.
0: Who do we have, Holly?
2: We have Leah.
0: Hi, Leah. Welcome to the show. Is this woman the asshat?
15: Well, I don't even know why she even had to ask. Her dad, not her 12-year-old tantrum and her whatever issues that she has from her sister that go back a very long ways. So she just needs to go cry in her little corner, apologize to everyone. Yes, the sister screwed up, but this one, the one who planned and canceled the party, is just a little brat.
0: Oh, God, I love you,
1: Leah. I fully agree.
0: Thank you, Leah.
1: Thanks,
0: thank you.
1: Leah.
0: She's just a little brat.
1: She is a brat, though.
0: It's very bratty behavior for an adult.
1: Yes, yeah. When you hear that. And again, to Leah's point, why are you even asking? I mean, to me, this feels very obvious. She had a reaction that was based on emotion that was, she should have given it some simmer time.
0: Yeah. Simmer down now.
1: Yeah, but now it feels like you can't really go back. I mean, I just think about that. Those friends, the people that she worked really hard to find who made time for this, who probably were very excited.
0: Excited. His army friend, for heaven's sake.
1: And now because of some relational thing with her sister, she's decided to make the choice for everybody. It's just gross.
0: We have a verdict, do we not, Holly?
1: Mm-hmm.
17: The results are in.
0: You are the asshat. Boo on you, brat face.
1: Yeah.
0: Asshat. Take that, brat woman. Monday and Wednesdays right here in our second hour. When we return, everybody. Do you want to be the next James Bond? Colleen, do you want to be the new Bond in the new movies?
1: I'm a little bit busy.
0: Okay. Well, if you do.
17: Come on.
1: I want to give somebody else a chance.
0: If you want to be, Holly has the requirements that you need to put on your application or your LinkedIn profile. And she'll tell you what that is when we return.
18: Brittany and Kendall.
22: Another thing about Kesha we found out is she is geosexual.
17: Is this one I'm going to have to explain to Grandma at Thanksgiving?
22: I think you'll be okay.
17: Okay.
22: She's pretty much celibate unless she's in Italy. Because she'll have sex while she's in Italy.
23: Okay.
22: I don't think this is going to come up in any conversation with Grandma.
17: Thank you.
22: I will say to this, I'm probably not having sex if I'm not in Minneapolis because I don't want to go to anybody's house at this point. So I'll be honest, maybe I'm a geosexual.
23: There you go.
22: And to be honest, I'm not even having sex in Minneapolis. So I am just celibate, I guess would be the correct term, which you, I think your grandma knows that one.
17: Yeah, she knows that one.
18: Brittany and Kendall with producer Mike. The next generation of talk radio, where talk is fun. My Talk 107.1, everything entertainment.
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6: It's the best of what we did this morning. Here for you now on My Talk, where talk is fun. Hey, Mr.

0: much TV that we want to talk to you about. We will not get to it, but thank goodness we have a show every day this week.
1: Mm-hmm.
0: I think. No, we do.
1: We do. This week, yes.
2: Yeah, okay, scheduled Monday through Friday. Memorial Day.
0: No, not so much.
2: Yeah. Is next Monday. Mm-hmm. And we will be off.
0: We'll be off. That's right. But we have a show every day this week. So we have plenty of time to tell you about all the TV that we want to tell you about. But now we're going to talk movies, because if you are looking for a gig, you're looking for a new gig, and you have a certain amount of swag, Holly has an opportunity for you, right, Holly?
2: Sure do. Would you, Jason, would you, Colleen, love to be cast as the next James Bond?
0: No.
3: I am not interested in this position. However, I know people who might be.
2: Great. There is one thing. One thing that casting director Nina Gold is looking for when she is casting James Bond.
0: What's that, Holly?
2: To ooze sex appeal.
3: Yeah, I'm out.
0: Yeah, well, that, out too. Colleen, let's wait in the lobby.
3: Yeah.
2: Can you act? Meh. Can you run your lines? Can you do some stunts? Okay. That's fine. But if you're not oozing sex appeal, I'm sorry. Go look for another opportunity to succeed, because it's not going to be as James Bond.
0: Okay. Can you blame him?
3: I appreciate that. I mean, that is... There are lots of people who ooze sex appeal.
0: And let me be honest. I'm going to be harsh. It's a visual medium.
3: It's true.
0: And I'm going to be mean. James Bond can't be ugly.
3: Is factual.
0: He just can't.
3: He can't be a troll.
0: No. He can't look like a thumb.
3: Trolls need not apply.
0: No.
2: Lord of the Rings audition is over in Studio 2.
3: Yes, please make a left. Right.
0: Mm-hmm. Hobbit auditions to the left, James Bond's to the right.
3: Yeah.
2: The last James Bond that we had on the big screen was Daniel Craig, and now Amazon MGM is producing the James Bond films. They've got the villain on lock because Jeff Bezos has been perpetually auditioning for the role of Blofeld for the past decade. So that's on lock. Nobody else audition, okay?
0: Nobody.
2: Nobody else do that.
0: No.
2: And I bring this story up, guys, because official casting for James Bond is finally underway. This is not speculative bookie talk about what the odds are on who might be the favorite. You know, the only legitimate thing also to look at in a new James Bond, not only do they have to be hot, but they also have to be open to make a number of James Bond movies.
0: Yeah, multi-year contract.
3: Are they, because there have been talks before, am I making this up, about James Bond? No, I am making this up. I'm sorry. I'm getting this and Doctor Who mixed up.
0: Oh. I mean, two British icons.
3: Okay, hear me out.
2: Doctor Who's casting is a little more flexible in the troll territory.
3: Yes. Well, because I remember there were conversations about perhaps Doctor Who and a lady who, right? But
2: we've had that.
3: Yes, so we've had that, but we've never had a lady James Bond.
2: I think that conversation bubbles up every twice in a while, but ultimately,
0: no.
3: James Bond needs to be a dude that oozes sex appeal.
2: Mm-hmm.
0: Jacob Elordi is allegedly still in the running, as is Tom Holland.
2: I had an awakening to Jacob Elordi.
3: Do share.
2: In Wuthering Heights.
0: Oh, that's right. You did.
3: Mm-hmm.
2: I understood Jacob Elordi when he took his shirt off.
0: Mm-hmm.
3: That's what did it.
2: And I said to self, Jacob Elordi is doing okay for himself.
3: Yeah.
2: And if he was cast as James Bond, I think that would be a good choice.
3: Yeah.
0: Aaron Taylor Johnson another good one. Oh, I've had an awakening with him.
2: Well, you have to think about the age of actors. If they're signing on to a multi-picture deal, they have to have the wherewithal and the physical stamina in order to do the stunt-heavy type of films for, like, the next decade.
0: Yeah. Yep.
3: Yeah, so we got to grab them young.
2: So maybe late 20s, early 30s, mid 30s.
3: Listen, I would say both of the names. Yeah, both of the names that you've just mentioned.
0: Yeah.
3: Sound good to me.
2: Unknown hottie, yeah. Apply, please. We'd love to get to know you.
0: Oh, yeah.
3: Yeah, we would take a new hottie.
0: I would be very excited if they actually, I think that would be very brave of them
3: would be
0: to pull an unknown.
3: Brave of them, but then also that's a career maker, like big time, right?
0: Because what you do is you get an unknown. This is what I would do. I mean, if the unknown comes into focus, I would do an unknown. If they happen to go with an unknown, then you get the biggest person to be the villain. You do kind of look, and people knew Michael. This is apples to Kiwis, but remember how Nicholson overshadowed Michael Keaton in the original Batman?
3: Yeah.
0: I mean, everyone knew who Michael Keaton was. You know what I mean? But Nicholson got top billing.
2: Yeah. So, where did he get those wonderful toys?
0: This town needs an enema.
3: So good.
0: But you get a huge star to play the villain.
3: Mm-hmm.
0: If you get it, a monster star to be the villain. If you go with an unknown. Because let's be honest, the franchise is the star. So you could actually, I would argue, you could actually get away with an unknown because the franchise is bigger than any one actor.
3: Well, and then you get to mold them into the James Bond that you need them to be.
0: Yes. I think it would be very exciting to follow a journey. I hate that word, but follow an unknown taking on this role. That would be so cool. And it'd be very brave. Hollywood doesn't do these types of things anymore.
3: Yeah.
0: The Conan O'Brien taking over late night. They just don't take those risks. They're so risk averse now. But it would be great, man. I would love it. And I'm not even that big of a James Bond fan. Are you, Colleen? I don't know that about you. Are you? Okay.
3: Nah, I think I've seen one James Bond movie. It's not because I wouldn't. It's just not where I choose to put my energy.
0: Yeah.
3: My choice.
0: You're a tourist, right? Like you don't mind them.
2: I like James Bond when I watch it. I'm not actively seeking it out, though. Mm-hmm.
0: Yeah.
3: Yeah, but put a good hottie in there. I might gravitate to that.
0: Right. I love the Daniel Craig ones. I just wasn't a fan pre-Daniel Craig. I thought they were goofy. Mm. I just never really got it. It just wasn't my thing.
2: Well, yeah, they were goofy. That was part of the fun.
0: That was what,
2: And then they got real goofy. But Pierce Brosnan, hottie bobody.
3: Listen.
2: Oh.
0: Those are
3: Pierce
0: real goofy, though.
3: Brosnan is like the top for me.
0: Oh, really?
3: Just in terms of like distinguished, sexy, aged beautifully man.
0: Yeah, he has really. Yeah,
3: he's incredible. Like
0: he's not wearing a beret.
3: No, he is not. He has received like he is just sort of riding this thing out.
0: Yeah,
3: and he gets better with age.
0: He does. Yeah, he just, oof. Well, I my mom had a crush. I remember him with Remington Steel.
3: I think that was my first awakening.
0: To
3: the male form as.
0: Well, there is a Colleen Lindstrom fun fact. You were awakened to the male form by Remington.
3: I think so. I mean, Remington Steel. Watched that show every week at my house. And I don't even really remember much about the show, but Pierce Brosnan.
0: Yeah.
3: Hello.
0: Young My Talkers. It was a detective show in the early 80s on NBC.
3: Stephanie Zimbalist.
0: Remember her? The hell she doing now? Yeah. Anyway, you can catch up on all the James Bond movies on a streaming service near you. When we come back, speaking of watching things, a packed Screen Queens. We watched basically the entire internet, and you will benefit when we return.
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18: ABC News, I'm Stephanie Officer. We've got a deal. New York Governor Kathy Hochul announced on social media moments ago that an agreement has been reached between the five LIRR striking unions and the MTA, officially ending the three-day strike. The LIRR, the nation's largest commuter rail service, carries about 300,000 commuters between Long Island and New York City each weekday. Without giving up details, union representative Kevin Sexton told reporters they wouldn't have agreed if the deal wasn't favorable.
19: Yes, we would still be at the table if it wasn't a fair deal.
18: Governor Hochul says regular service should resume tomorrow at noon. Dangerously hot and dry conditions keep making wildfires a threat for parts of the country. ABC chief meteorologist Ginger Zee.
20: Fire danger from the plains to the west, as at least one home went up in flames northwest of Los Angeles. Firefighters trying to get the upper hand on the Sandy Fire with help from an aerial assault. The danger continues tonight.
18: This is ABC News.
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24: Donna, you're the best.
25: Thanks.
24: No, you're supposed to say, oh, Steve, you're the best.
25: No, probably won't do that.
24: Okay, how about a compromise? Say, these are the best. These replayable segments that we liked from today's show.
25: But you just said that.
24: I know, I'm the best.
25: Okay. Hello. Welcome to the Monday edition of the Donna and Steve Show. Hey, Steve.
26: Hey, Donna. Blessed to be a part of it, man.
25: And I, you.
26: Donna is coming off a Sunday night outing.
25: That's right.
26: I called Donna last night randomly. I had like a minute worth of stuff that I was going to say to her. And she said, hey, man, I'm at the Lynx game. And then she was like, oh, we're back. I got to go. And that's all. That's all I know. She was hanging out in downtown at the Lynx game. How was it?
25: It was great. It is so much fun. This was my first time ever going to a Lynx game. Highly recommend. Bring the kids. It's like a really fun family affair. It is highly entertaining. I have so many questions about how these basketball games are produced for television. Because there's so much going on constantly. There's music. There's an MC. Sometimes there's a timeout. And they bring in entertainment during the timeout where I'm like, whoa, like every
26: Yeah, I would
25: second.
26: Like to know some of that inside stuff. Do they say, all right, this is a 60-second timeout, so we got to do this act here?
25: Shh.
26: Or when they're televised games, I know for the NBA, and I would presume similar for the WNBA, if it's a TV timeout, it's usually 4 minutes. And it's longer, and so then you can bring out everything, and now we got the T-shirt cannons out and every. But it's so, there's never a dull moment at any of these games.
25: It really isn't. I feel like it's the same way like on the Saints games, the St. Paul Saints.
26: Yeah.
25: Same thing, like highly entertaining, group participation, there's contesting, there's prizes, they're blowing out T-shirts into the audience, they're doing. Upload your photo and we'll put you on the screen. And it is so highly produced and so perfectly timed out. It is just, it's a blast.
26: When I was a kid and I went to Pittsburgh Pirate baseball games, let me tell you what happened in between innings. Nothing. As far as I remember, the Pirate Parrot, who was our and is the mascot, he would walk around, and then that was the most excitement, is if he would show up in your section, and then he might, like, bump his belly off of your face or something like that. That was it. But I don't remember the T-shirt guns or the T-shirt cannons. I don't remember constant video involved. I mean, they really do a great job at these events. Over the last 25 years, it's like they modernized all major sporting events and said, we can't just entertain them with the game. We need to entertain them with the entire experience.
25: Right, and which is great. There's a couple of things that come to mind. One, we have really short attention spans. So you got to keep our attention, right? You got to keep things rolling. The other thing is part of you feels like, you know, you don't have to do all of this. We're here to watch the game. We're going to watch the game.
26: No, Donna, don't talk them into doing less for the fans.
25: Okay, I'm sorry. Okay, all right. Listen.
26: Here's Donna negotiating again. All right, yeah.
25: No, there's part of me that's like, you know what? You know, I had a friend make a comment about that, and I go, they do this at the Wolves games too. This isn't just like, and the place was packed, by the way.
26: Yeah, that's awesome.
25: It is so much fun, and the team is so good. They did lose.
26: Did you have good seats?
25: They were goodish. Yeah.
26: Did a friend invite you to the game?
25: Yes.
26: Okay.
25: So it was like section 113, I believe.
26: Oh,
25: which is pretty good, right?
26: Yeah. Lower bowl.
25: Yeah, it was really fun. They did lose to Chicago. Can't remember the name. Chicago Sky, I think.
26: 86-79.
25: It kept getting really close, and then someone would get a three-pointer, and then there's a lot of fouls. I notice a lot.
26: Yes, this is a thing.
25: But they anyway, highly recommend if you've never gone, go to a Minnesota Lynx game.
26: That's awesome.
25: It is really, really cool. What Great did you time. Do?
26: I had a really nice weekend. It was on Friday night. Our girls had their so it's dance recital weekend. So on Friday night, they do something that's sort of fun. That before Saturday, which is full from morning until night, there are all sorts of activities happening. This is at Stages Theater in Hopkins.
25: Okay. Oh, Hopkins I was in Center Hopkins for the Performing this weekend. Arts.
26: I thought you might have been because they had their street festival going on. I was like, I bet you Donna's here.
25: I was getting my hair cut on Main Street.
26: What day?
25: Saturday.
26: What time?
25: One-ish. 1 to 4.
26: Oh, my gosh. We were there. And you know who else was in that building?
25: Who?
26: Bobby Jensen.
25: What?
26: His wife, Phyllis. Dave Schwartz.
25: Oh, their
26: Chris
25: grandkids,
26: later.
25: Kids. Okay.
26: Yeah, but anyway. Oh, and there I got to meet Bobby's granddaughter, who really was excited to say hello to me, but also was really hoping to meet you as well. So that was really... No, I'm not kidding. I was surprised, too. I was like, someone not, you know, with an AARP magazine recognizes me, respectfully.
25: Nice.
26: But anyway, yeah, so we were all there. It was great. But on Friday night, it was a showcase. So students, if they wanted, dancers could choreograph their own dance and then perform it. Just, I mean, a group of probably 35 of us in the audience, and these young ladies thought about how to dance, chose their own music, their own costuming and everything. It was so fun. We've done that a couple years now. It's really, really fun. Our girls ended up winning the Showstopper Award. They did a little dual routine.
25: I saw it.
26: Yes,
25: to it was so
26: Hard Knock
25: good.
26: Life that Addie choreographed and did with her little sister Lila. So that was really sweet.
25: Cool.
26: And then on Saturday, we had two recitals. So we had the parent dance that both my wife Lou and I participated in. So we did that at the 3 p.m. recital and then again at the 6 p.m. recital.
25: So you were dancing?
26: We were dancing with the girls. Yeah. Yeah.
25: It was, like a choreographed thing?
26: Yes. Yeah. Sort of like a daddy-daughter dance, but now they call it the VIP dance. It can be... Some days they used to do moms and then dads, and now it's like whoever wants to be a part of it all together can just be a part of it.
25: Okay.
26: So we did that. So the recital was great. And then on Sunday we had the dance banquet, the end of the year banquet, which is fun. And then we had a graduation party that we went to right from there. And so that was really great. Can I mention a moment of anxiety that my wife and I felt?
25: I wish you would.
26: When my daughters had their dance recital for the end of the year, and it's at this banquet hall, and it's really nice, the girls, the dancers, all go and sit with each other, right? They have their friends, and they're like, hey, come over to our table, and they're squeezing and making room. The parents, you then you have to find where you're going to sit, and that nothing is assigned, and I just want to say out loud that we had a little wave of middle school, high school, lunchroom anxiety that washed over us that we both said on the way in, like, listen, this is always kind of weird. We got there a little late and we're thinking, will there be room in the end? Do we need to just go sit at our own table like losers? But we felt it all over. Again, we ended up getting to a table and then had to bump to a different table because they didn't have plates at our table, at the table that we were at. Ended up calling people over that we've hung out with before at these events. And that was really nice. But there was a full-blown, here we go. All right, let's hope this doesn't get awkward. And you want to hopefully sit down with people that you know,
25: but
26: and have spoken to before.
25: You have each other, you know, like I've gone to like weddings and events by myself where I'm like, okay, I guess I'll just be like, hi, I'm Donna. And then just hope for the best.
26: Yeah, I guess that is.
25: Yeah,
26: it's an anxious moment, though, like walking into an unassigned seating situation where you're not super close with people, so you haven't predetermined who you're sitting with.
25: Right.
26: That is an old school, middle school, high school, cafeteria, lunchroom kind of anxiety.
25: Yeah, I get that. I totally get that. You know, it's funny, and I know we're up against the clock here, but maybe I'll squeeze it in at some point. I grew up on the East Coast, and the way they throw parties on the East Coast versus the Midwest is just mind-blowing. There was like a one-year birthday party, and my friend was showing me pictures, and there's place settings and table numbers and balloon arches and cakes that cost $300. And I'm like, I've been in the Midwest a long time. We go to the VFW or someone's backyard. We're not renting out a space like you would for a wedding.
26: Right.
25: It is. It's crazy how
26: are
25: they
26: these
25: do things.
26: Your Jersey friends? Is you
25: yes.
26: think it's like a Jersey kind of a thing?
25: I do. I yeah. do. I. They don't know any other way. You know, like they're just like making these elaborate, like spending nights as groups making these elaborate centerpieces
26: wow.
25: for the table that are big, and you've got to balance them in your car so they don't fall over because they're delicate,
26: oh
25: and it's crazy.
26: Don't you just sit the baby in the high chair, give him cake, let him smush the cake for the first thing, and then get the heck out of here.
25: Yeah, see you guys later. Bye.
26: Wow. No, well, I think of like... all of New Jersey as Snooki, just a bunch of Snookies from Jersey Shore.
25: There's so that, a lot
26: in
25: of that.
26: In that case, it makes perfect sense. Like, what are we going to do for this one-year-old's birthday? We're going to rent out a major venue.
25: As a matter of fact, Snooki got married in a venue where my brother's retirement party was. And it's, you wouldn't believe it. It's like they do a presentation. They open doors to do the presentation of the food. It's like all
26: wow.
25: these stations, carving stations, a cold salad station, just... everything. It's fish stations. It's wild to me. So I'm going to a 2-year birthday party coming up in a couple of weeks. So I'll have to get back to you.
26: Oh,
25: I think
26: you
25: this
26: better...
25: I think this is a cash one. I think this is in a park.
26: I was going to say, you better rent a gown now. Rent
25: know,
26: the runway,
25: right?
26: girlfriend.
25: What's going on?
26: All right, we got a lot of stuff to get to today. 10:30, College of Pop Culture Knowledge. 11:30, Whose Voice Is It Anyway? 9:30, Pop Culture Ping Pong. When we come back... I read an article this morning, Don, and I'm actually curious your opinion on all of this. It said menopause is coming for millennials.
25: What?
26: And they are embracing it. I have a question about sort of the approach to menopause and what people know going into it. Also, have you ever had Amazon tell you an item isn't available for, it's not eligible for a return? I may have found a workaround, friends. I got to tell you about what happened with me, and it involved cologne.
25: Ooh.
26: That, when we come back, Donna, Steve, my talk.
0: Morning, sunshine.
1: What is a girl turkey? Is she a Tammy? What is she? We'll call her Tammy.
2: Tammy?
1: I know the guy is a Tom. What's the girl? What's the lady?
2: Tammy?
1: I don't know. What is she? What's her name?
3: A hen.
1: Oh, it's not fun. This is what the mating dance looks like. She's just laying there. She's like, fine.
2: Mount me.
1: But this is what's happening outside of the animal community. There are two teenagers standing nearby, and I'm like, do not talk to that turkey. That turkey's like, do not interrupt me right now. I am about to get freaky with this gal.
2: With this.
1: And they're making noises at him. I'm like, you are going to get your eyes pecked out. I almost pulled over to admonish these kids.
2: Yeah.
1: Leave them alone.
2: Don't cluck block.
1: Don't Don't.
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0: Donna and Steve show. I am the Donna. He is the Steve.
1: Hey, everyone.
0: Hey.
1: I read a headline this morning, Donna, and I wondered if you had an opinion on it. The headline reads, "Menopause is coming for millennials, and they're embracing it." Now, I decided to read this and just wanted to figure out, like, why are we talking about this? Isn't just menopause just sort of a given part of a woman's life? Maybe so, but they're saying that the attitude around it is changing, where millennials are going in a little bit more eyes wide open. So, by the way, if we need reestablishing our generations here, millennials, they're saying at age 30 to 45 right now. And people are saying that they have so much more knowledge about it now going into it. And so they're being really proactive about it. I guess they're talking a lot. The article goes into quite a bit about hormone therapy, which I don't know a ton about, but I guess a lot of women have been using in perimenopause and menopause.
0: Yeah, it's so funny. We were just talking about this whole thing this morning on my walk. We were just talking about hormones.
1: Really?
0: And hormone therapy. Yeah.
1: Interesting. Well, they're saying that basically generations before, so maybe the Gen Xers, but more so the boomers, I don't know if maybe, and I'm a dude, so obviously I'm not really a super expert on any of this stuff, but I don't know if maybe generations in the past, menopause just came, perhaps not talked about much before that, then you just started feeling all of these weird symptoms during perimenopause or menopause, and just kind of gritted your teeth and tried to get through it, where now these millennials, I guess, are doing a lot of research on it ahead of time. There are books out about it geared toward millennials, saying, hey, this symptom and this symptom and this symptom might actually not be the things that your doctor might tell you, but they

0: could actually just be part of perimenopause.
1: Right.
0: And then there could be hormone therapy that helps to offset this. I have no idea what hormone therapy is, by the way. So half of this is a language I don't speak. What do you make of this? Did you know a lot about like perimenopause and menopause going
1: No, because nobody, your doctors don't, they don't really, I think I've mentioned this before. I talked to my doctor about it and she's like, they don't really teach us about menopause in medical school. She's like, they just kind of gloss over it. So the answer is no. I didn't know a whole lot of it. I know my mom had a hysterectomy when I was like 17 because of menopausal symptoms and things that were getting out of control. I have friends who are on progesterone, which is like a patch that you could put on your stomach.
0: I was reading about a patch this morning. Yeah. I had not known about the patch.
1: And I had a friend say to me, well, you're doing all the hormone stuff, right? I go, I am doing zero hormone stuff. I'm just living through it and just working my way through it. Huh. You know, and there's like pros and cons. I have a lot of cancer in my family and there is a small risk, you know, of cancer, just like there is with birth control pills and things like that and smoking blah, blah, blah. So I opted not to do hormone replacement therapy, which is usually like a little piece of, right. You know how your dog gets chipped?
0: Yeah.
1: It's usually like a little piece of like rice-sized something that goes under your skin.
0: Oh, interesting. Because I also read in this article there are some like hormone, there are creams.
1: Yes.
0: As well, learning about these creams.
1: You could do that instead of the patch.
0: There is a book called, Lauren Tettenbaum wrote a book called Millennial Menopause. And she said, millennials have been called the entitled generation. And call us entitled because we are entitled to quality health care.
1: Sure.
0: I hope and expect that we won't be told just to suck it up and ignore it, which is very much the way of previous generations, particularly when you get to the boomer generation, Donna. Isn't it? I mean, we've talked about that a lot before, where that was the, oh, you're throwing up? Tough. Well, wipe your mouth off and go to work.
1: Yeah.
0: You have a job.
1: It's funny and you we say think that.
0: We think that there could be maybe a blending of those generations.
1: Sure, a hybrid.
0: Yeah, because each one brings its own certain something. So anyway, I love the title Millennial Menopause. I like alliteration. So that book is out there. I'm just telling you.
1: Okay, thank you, Steve.
0: There
1: so
0: you go.
1: Kind of you
0: I hope
1: to connect with the female audience.
0: Yes, maybe I'm going through perimenopause, right? I have a man cycle.
1: Sure.
0: I should have stopped a sentence or two ago.
1: That's correct.
0: I want to let you all know about maybe a little workaround on Amazon. If you've ever tried to return an item and it says this item is not eligible for a return. I recently purchased cologne. Okay. I got Acqua di Gio by Armani and I got their Eau de Parfum, not the Eau de Toilette.
1: Okay.
0: I get it on a nice sale, which was great. And I had tried it before at stores, and it was great. I could, like, the next day, I was, like, still smelling it on my skin. I'd been thinking about this cologne, Donna, for 2 months. I'm going to get this. I finally get it. I spray it. I can't smell it. I couldn't smell it. And then I sprayed again. Couldn't smell. I then had my wife. I was like, hey, smell this. Can you smell? And she's like, yeah, boy, it's just so light, though. That anything from Acqua di Gio used to be a lot stronger. Well, I go, I click, and it says, item not eligible for return. And I was like, okay, bummer. That's usually the case with cologne.
1: How much was it?
0: It was $108 on sale, normally $155.
1: Okay.
0: So then it said, do you want to ask another question? And how can we help resolve this issue? I go through and there's an AI prompt, a little chat bot that comes up. And I started talking to it and I said, it was a bummer why the product didn't live up to the quality that I thought it would, blah, blah, blah. About four questions later, they said, you don't have to return this item. We would like to offer you the full amount in return. So I kept the cologne and they gave me all of my money back.
1: How'd that happen?
0: Just by going through the prompt. After it tells you you can't return it, then just go through the prompt with their AI chatbot and keep answering questions. And it
1: nice.
0: Might say, here, we're just going to give you your money back.
1: Wow, way to go, Steve.
0: I got free cologne.
1: That's nice. Are you going to wear it?
2: Where talk is fun.
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14: Hey, it's Donna and Steve. 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
14: 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Breathe and take
1: my breath away. Hello. Welcome back, and thank you for listening. It is the Donna and Steve Show. I am the Donna. He is the Steve.
0: Good morning.
1: Good morning, Steve. Are you ready?
0: I'm ready.
1: I'm not.
0: Donna, hit that button right there. Whatever button is next, just hit it.
16: 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And here's your host, Jason Stormer.
17: And welcome back to the College of Pop Culture Knowledge. It is Donna Valentine with her 141 points, trailing Steve Patterson right now with his 178 points. Yes, it is a ginormous lead for Steve. It means Donna is eligible for the Lifeline again today. We're heading out to Lake Elmo today. We're saying good morning to Sue.
1: Hey, Sue.
18: Hello.
1: How are you today?
18: I'm good, thank you.
1: Good.
0: Oh, wonderful. What do you got going on, Sue, after the game today?
18: I just left from playing pickleball, and now I'm on the way to the zoo to have a walk with my sisters.
0: Oh, that's really nice.
1: Amazing.
0: What a great place to walk to. If you become a member of the Minnesota Zoo, you could just go there and do laps. You get a gazillion steps in, and you see so many beautiful things.
1: You do.
0: I love the
18: you
0: zoo.
18: Do.
1: And
18: actually,
1: you have that.
18: I'm going to Como Zoo, though. Not. The
1: oh,
18: the
1: got
18: zoo.
1: It. Well, that one's great, too. Love Como.
18: Yes, it is.
0: Yes.
18: Yeah.
0: Cool. Although the Sklar brothers from ESPN, they're very funny, and they do stand-up comedy now. They have a viral bit about the Como Zoo, how someone was like, hey, you know what this backyard needs? A zoo. they do a great bit about the Como Zoo if you haven't seen it. So you can look that up. Yes,
18: I will.
0: Look that up and enjoy it. All right, Sue. Well, now that we've got you're going to team up with Donna today, let's turn over to producer Professor Stormer, as it were, to find out today's topic.
17: All right. Well, for today's topic, on our last show, according to the Wall Street Journal, malls are making a comeback thanks to today's teenagers. Now, these teenagers have been staging these things called takeovers and basically causing a lot of chaos for these malls. In fact, a lot of these teenagers are being banned for these takeovers. But still, it got me nostalgic thinking about, hey, teens are going back to the malls. You know, the food court's open. I had a lot of fun at malls growing up, so I thought it'd be fun if we did malls in pop culture trivia today for the College of Pop Culture Knowledge.
1: Okay.
17: Yeah.
1: All right.
0: Well, good luck. I'm going to take my headphones off. Okay. Let me know when it's my turn, okay?
1: Yeah, sure.
0: Yeah, I know.
1: Bye-bye. Okay.
17: All right. Steve has left the room. And Sue, I'm going to put you on hold really quick as we go over the first round of questions with D-Val. Again, malls in pop culture today. Miss Valentine, are you ready?
1: I guess so.
17: All right. Great. Let's begin with this one. Okay. This Minnesota mall, considered to be the largest in the United States, was the filming location for movies like Jingle All the Way and D2, The Mighty Ducks.
1: Mall of America.
17: The Starcourt Mall is a primary location in this Netflix show.
1: Stranger Things.
17: And this 1995 Kevin Smith movie was filmed at the Eden Prairie Mall.
1: Was that Mall Rats? Or, I think it starts with a G. It's like Glamour. Oh, I'll get back to you on that one. Can you repeat the second question?
17: The Starcourt Mall is the primary location of this Netflix show.
1: Okay, yeah, I'm good with that. I can't remember the name of that movie. People are going to be so mad at me.
17: All right. Well, let's bring Sue back into the conversation here. All right, Sue, you heard my mall questions. You heard Donna's answers. Would you like to change any of Donna's answers?
18: I'm going to have to stick with them because I cannot remember the name of that movie or that mall either.
1: Yeah, I mean, the mall was Eden Prairie Center, but the movie starts with
18: the mall.
1: G. I think it's a G, but are we keeping mall rats? Is that what I said?
17: I will allow that answer if you want to keep it.
1: I'll keep that.
17: Okay. Sticking with mall rats.
1: Okay.
17: All right. Thank you so much, Sue. I'm going to put you on hold really quick one more time as we bring Steve back into the room now. Come on back, Steve.
1: Come on, Steve.
17: All right.
0: Pull my microphone over and turn the volume up. How did it go?
1: I don't know. Decent.
0: Okay, great.
1: Mm-hmm. Decent.
17: All right, Steve, again, we're doing malls across pop culture trivia today. You ready for your turn?
0: Yeah, I'm ready.
17: All right, here we go. All right, this Minnesota mall, considered to be the largest in the United States, was the filming location for movies like Jingle All the Way and D2, The Mighty Ducks.
0: The Mall of America.
17: The Starcourt Mall is a primary location in this Netflix show.
0: Stranger Things.
17: And this 1995 Kevin Smith movie was filmed at the Eden Prairie Mall.
0: Mall Rats, or was that Clerks? I gotta go with Mall Rats. It's right there. Jeez, I hope that's right. I'm gonna stick with that. Why do I feel like it's the Clerks?
17: Time is up. All right, let's bring Sue back in here and let Sue gets to spin the wheel today. Question number one. This Minnesota mall, considered to be the largest in the United States, was the filming location for movies like Jingle All the Way and D2, The Mighty Ducks. You all said the Mall of America. Correct answer is Mall of America. You're on the board. Great job, guys.
1: Yay.
17: Mm-hmm. Question number two. The Starcourt Mall is a primary location in this Netflix show. You all said Stranger Things. Correct answer is Stranger Things.
1: All right.
17: Two for two.
1: Woo.
17: Good job, guys. Final question here. This 1995 Kevin Smith movie was filmed at the Eden Prairie Mall. You all said Mall Rats. The correct answer is Three for three, Mallrats. Great job, you guys. God. A clean sweep.
0: Nice.
17: Yep, Donna was also kind of debating between Mallrats, and I don't think you came up with it at the time, but you were thinking of Clerks, correct, Donna?
1: No, I was thinking of a movie that starts with the letter G.
17: Thinking of Clerks? Other Kevin Smith movies like Dogma? Any chance it was that one?
1: I wasn't even thinking Kevin Smith,
17: okay.
1: To be honest.
17: Gotcha. No,
0: Clerks came out in 1994. And that was set in a New Jersey convenience store. That was sort of he was a clerk.
1: And rumor has it, I just looked this up, Kevin Smith wants to bring Mallrats back for the 30th anniversary. Could that be?
17: Came out in 1995, so yeah,
1: okay, so
0: we're already
1: 30,
0: a day late and a dollar short.
1: Yeah, we are. Okay.
0: Think that's an old article, maybe?
1: Oh, I'm sure it is. I'm sure. It came out last year this time. So, okay.
17: All right. All right, folks, we are tied after three questions. We got to go to the bonus round. How this works, I will start to give out the clues. If any of our contestants, including you, Sue, from a Lake Elmo, if you figure out what the answer is, yell out your name is your buzzer. All right, here we go, guys, for the Malls and Pop Culture bonus round. All right, this actor starred in two movies about working at malls. This actor is one of Adam Sandler's...
0: Steve. Kevin James.
17: It is Kevin James, and that means Steve today is once again your winner in the College of Pop Culture Knowledge. He gets the opportunity to spin the wheel again.
0: Oh, Sue, I'm sorry.
18: Sorry, Donna.
1: Oh, I'm sorry too, Sue. You know what? We had a great time.
18: It was.
0: Sue, we
1: and you're
0: going to
1: see monkeys.
0: Yeah, you'll see monkeys today. Enjoy your walk at Como. I think it's pretty nice out right now, like pretty temperate.
18: Not bad. It's not bad. Yes.
0: Yeah,
18: all right. Thank you.
1: Enjoy your time with your sisters. Bye.
18: Right, bye.
1: Was that Paul Blart?
0: Blart 1 and 2.
1: Mm-hmm. Mall Cop?
17: Yep.
0: Yes.
1: That's what it's called? Paul Blart Mall Cop.
17: Yeah.
1: Okay.
17: Mm-hmm. You should check him out, Donna.
1: I saw Paul Blart in the movies, in the theater.
17: And your thoughts?
1: Cute. Real nice. Cute.
0: Thank you, Donna.
1: Thanks for having me.
0: I'm going to spin the wheel now.
1: All right.
0: For my point.
1: Whammy, Steve. Great spin. First ever 10.
17: And today's game for Steve Patterson was worth... For the first time in College of Pop Culture Knowledge history, we have hit our first 10 in the wheel. It has finally happened, and that means, Steve, you are going up to 188 points, while Donna trails with 141 points.
0: I was calling for it.
17: You certainly did.
0: I just manifested.
1: I was manifesting whammy. My manifester doesn't work.
0: Our manifester is broken. Wow, that was exciting.
1: You can't make this crap up. This is bull dookie.
0: Ever 10. Wow.
1: Okay. I want to see this wheel. I would like to take a look at this.
17: You're more than welcome to during the break.
1: Thank you.
0: You could even, I bet you he'd even let you spin it during the break.
1: Okay. That'd be nice.
0: That was awesome.
1: Was it?
0: I'm jazzed out of my mind right now.
1: Congratulations.
0: I'm riding high on a jazz train, Donna.
1: I'm happy for you.
0: Man, that was actually legitimately exciting for me. I mean, I was asking for it.
9: Good for you.
0: I'm just saying. I have good news for everyone. You don't need to keep your opened ketchup in your refrigerator.
1: Oh?
0: This is what the internet is telling us today, Donna. There's a lot of debate about ketchup, where it ought to be kept. Well, a professor of food science said, I store my tomato ketchup in the cupboard next to the barbecue sauce. It's high in acid, so microbes die off quicker at room temperature compared to in the refrigerator. Plus, room temperature ketchup pours out a whole lot easier than the cold stuff. And it's not just ketchup. Soy sauce, really. And some hot sauces are pantry safe as well.
1: Mm-hmm.
0: Now, there are also a few items that you should never, ever refrigerate. Bread gets stale quicker in the fridge. For all you people who think you figured out a hack, it gets stale quicker in the fridge. Honey crystallizes into a rock-hard mess in the fridge.
1: It also does in the cupboard.
0: I tell you, honey is a very temperamental. Unless you, like, go to it every day, It's like a temperamental teenager. Mm-hmm. You check in on it a week later, and it is suddenly stone. Hard to get through.
1: Yeah, it's a big bummer.
0: Coffee can also absorb moisture to make some pretty funky fridge odors, so don't put any coffee in the fridge if you had any bright ideas about that. But foods like nuts, whole grain flour, jarred pesto last longer in the fridge because heat and oxygen can make them go bad faster.
1: So I'm never going to remember all this.
0: Well, let's start with ketchup. You don't have to put ketchup in the fridge even after it's opened because of its natural acidity.
1: Also, barbecue sauce. Okay.
0: And barbecue and soy sauce.
1: Oh,
0: ketchup,
1: yeah.
0: Barbecue sauce, soy sauce don't have to go in the fridge.
1: Oh, I keep all those things in the fridge.
0: Get them out of there, Donna.
1: I'm not going to get them out now.
0: Just get them out. Put them out on your counter. You need some decor next to your potatoes.
1: If you know, you know.
0: When we come back, Donna found something fascinating out. And she was wondering earlier this morning if maybe I had already known about this. I had not.
1: Oh, good.
0: It is a fascinating reality fact about humans and bananas, like you won't believe it. Then we'll get into some new foods to be out on the lookout for. So we'll do a little food news when we food news when we come back. It's Dawn and Steve, My Talk.
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14: Donna, you're the best.
1: Thanks.
14: No, you're supposed to say, oh, Steve, you're the best.
1: No, probably won't do that.
14: Okay, how about a compromise? Say, these are the best. These replayable segments that we liked from today's show.
1: But you just said that.
14: I know. I'm the best.
1: Okay. Hey, guys. Welcome back to the show. It's the Donna and Steve show. Did you know that we share 60% of our DNA with a banana?
0: I did not know this.
1: I didn't either.
0: Is this a prank article or is this real?
1: No, this is real. It's a fun fact. There's a chance that you may have heard this somewhere, but...
0: I've never heard this before.
1: Really?
0: Or anything even like it.
1: So where did this come from? Where did this quote fact come from? Well, it actually has some basis in real science. According to data from a program run by the National Human Genome Research Institute, back in 2013, there really is a significant overlap in certain genetic material between humans and bananas. See, we are all one. We are all one. There's a little bit of some accuracy that needs to be kind of identified. So the sentence, humans share 60% of their DNA with bananas, is technically incorrect, mostly because it's not 60% and it's not DNA.
0: Okay. That does undermine the headline a bit, wouldn't you say?
1: A little bit.
0: Sorry, but yes, we're all still one with this banana, Donna.
1: Okay, we are one.
0: Okay.
1: You're bananas. Literally.
0: I don't know if I'm bananas. I eat bananas. Am I a cannibal?
1: Little bit. So you share 50% of your DNA with each of your parents. But with bananas, we share about 50% of our genes, which turns out to be only 1% of our DNA.
0: Okay. So
1: it's getting very confusing.
0: From the beginning of this story to where we are now, already in a span of a minute or so, I went from being amazed and intrigued to really cynical.
1: Okay, so what they're saying.
0: What are they saying, Donna?
1: The human genome is 41% similar to that of the banana. You know who I think talks about this? Who's the science-y guy?
0: Bill
1: with the
0: Nye?
1: Three names. The Tice, what's
0: his
1: face?
0: Oh, Neil deGrasse Tyson.
1: I believe he talks about this.
0: I'll look it up.
1: So to compare the genomes, scientists behind the original first cataloged genes of the fruit, they used the results to predict which gene products would... Oh, who cares? I can't.
0: Amen.
1: It's hurting
0: that,
1: my head.
0: Sister.
1: It's hurting my head, okay? Banana
0: Neil deGrasse
1: genes.
0: Tyson frequently talks about the fact that we share 50 to 60% of our DNA with bananas, but you just debunked all of that.
1: Well, it's kind of in the wording, I think. Because there are technicalities in the language, right?
0: Yes.
1: What does he say?
0: That we share the fundamental... DNA is the fundamental instruction manual for living cells. We share the basic genetic machinery needed for universal processes, like extracting energy and repairing cells. Listen, guys, someone's got to say it, and I'm going to be the guy who says it. Did I like the headline? Of course I did. Did Donna like it? Clearly. Did she understand it? Obviously, we know. No, she didn't.
1: I think, but you know what else he says?
0: What does he say?
1: All life on Earth is deeply connected. And so we share ancient housekeeping genes responsible for the basic cellular functions that you'd mentioned.
0: I want to go eat a banana right now.
1: I'm not going to eat it. Not anymore.
0: It's too much like you.
1: That's right.
0: Well, it sounds like based on this fuzzy math, we probably share a similar amount with pretty much everything that is alive.
1: You're probably right.
0: Yeah, you're eating your eggs in the morning, you're a cannibal. Because you're probably, we probably have some sort of genetic
1: 60%
0: overlap.
1: 60% egg. It has to do with how the cells divide and replicate and manage energy and metabolize and blah, blah, blah.
0: Thank you for sharing this. It gave us something to talk about and think about.
1: I think you should look into it on your own free time.
0: I think you should look into it on your own free time. We started with 50 or 60% DNA, and then it went down to it's not really DNA, it's genes, and the DNA shared is probably 1%. That was a bummer.
1: But if you Google it, you'll find it everywhere.
0: I want to see like arms sticking out of the bananas.
1: It's what we need for like basic survival, and that's where we are extremely similar on the cellular level. Okay?
0: Yes, but extremely different in our
1: appearance.
0: Well, yes, functionality, everything from there. I guess it shows you how much DNA you can have in common with something or how much gene overlap you can have in common with something and still end up totally uniquely different.
1: You know what this makes me think?
0: My voice is cracked twice this morning. Go ahead.
1: Humans share about 98% of their DNA with chimpanzees who like to eat
0: bananas.
1: Mm-hmm.
0: Who's the cannibal now?
1: Right? It's fascinating.
0: Also, I just want to say Harambe. Wasn't that a big thing a while ago?
1: That was a thing. I don't want to talk about it.
0: Harambe was a 17-year-old Western Iowaland gorilla at the Cincinnati Zoo. Oh my gosh. I'm so sorry.
1: Yeah, now it's bad stuff. Read anymore.
0: Okay, I didn't know it, Donna.
1: Humans and bananas share a universal blueprint for life. That's what I take away from that story about bananas and humans.
0: Oh, we're still there, huh?
1: Yeah. Yeah, a little bit.
0: Is the plane landed now? Can I deboard?
1: You can deboard.
0: Deplane, whatever.
1: And by board, do you mean B-O-A-R-D or...
0: B-O-R-E-D.
1: Mm-hmm.
0: No, I love that story. That was a fun story for me to learn.
1: Share it with your kids. They'll love it.
0: Would you rather have hot dog-shaped Spam?
1: No.
0: Barf. Asparagus ice cream or Wasp crackers?
1: I will take the ice cream.
0: Asparagus ice cream. Okay. Hormel Foods has introduced the Spam dog.
1: I want to talk about the ice cream.
0: No, the Spam dog is basically Spam in the shape of a hot dog. And, you know, that there's a little overlap there. Spam has like a, you know, kielbasa kind of a
1: ham
0: consistency to it.
1: Kind of, yeah.
0: This is not available in stores, but they are rolling them out this summer at select restaurants, some convenience chains, and baseball stadiums across the country. You might soon be able to order a Spam dog. If you're looking for something more plant-based, there's a farm in Massachusetts that sells asparagus ice cream.
1: Oh.
0: That farm is called Flavors of Cook Farm. It's a dairy farm, but it's in a town called Hadley, which is known as the asparagus capital of the world. The ice cream is seasonal. It's called Hadley Grass, and it also has almonds in it.
1: Okay, I don't think this sounds so bad if you like asparagus.
0: I think so. They say that there are strings or chunks of asparagus in it. But when you first take a bite, you get the sweet with the almond, like almost a pistachio-flavored ice cream. Then the asparagus hits you on the backside, and you're like, oh, there it is. I don't like that sentence at all.
1: Because you don't want to be, like, slapped.
0: Hit on the backside by asparagus.
1: Okay.
0: And then say, oh, there it is. I read that was a quote in this article.
1: Okay, so can we get this? Is it available to us?
0: No, you got to go to Flavors of Cook Farm, I believe.
1: Oh, come on.
0: And then finally, if you want a little crunchier snack, there's a weird cracker in Japan. It's called Jibachi Senbai, which is infused with whole dried digger wasps.
1: Mm-hmm.
0: The dough of the cracker is slightly sweet, and then the dried wasps taste like burned raisins.
1: Okay.
0: Just to say there's a little something out there for everyone.
1: I don't think that sounds too bad. I don't like the wasp part.
0: Well, Donna, that's sort of the crux of the story.
1: I understand.
0: That would be like me saying, hey, here's a mealworm and earthworm sub sandwich. You know, I actually don't mind that. I don't like the worm part, but that sub sandwich actually sounds pretty good. So,
1: all right,
0: yeah,
1: that's fair. That's fine. Everything is fine.
0: I've had bugs before. They're not bad. They season them. They flavor them. They're just crunchy. You don't really know what you're doing.
1: Okay.
0: Would you eat a bug?
1: Nope. Not knowingly.
0: If I bring a bug in for you?
1: Not knowingly. Nope. Nope.
0: All right.
1: I would not. I would not eat frog legs, anything like that.
0: Coming up, there is a, it's a really good news day for Shakira, who was in a bunch of tax trouble with the Spanish government for a while.
1: Yeah.
0: Big ruling that just came out today. We'll tell you how much richer she's going to get. That when we come back, Donna and Steve.
4: 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I'm through waiting, taking my time. Never felt like this before. Take my
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15: ABC News, I'm Stephanie Officer. Two suspects, ages 17 and 19, opened fire this morning on the Islamic Center of San Diego. Three men, including a security guard, were killed. Police credit that guard for playing a pivotal role in keeping the shooting from being much worse, as the adjacent Arabic school was in session. All the children got out safely. Here's Imam Tahan Hassan, the center's director.
16: Not only Muslims, but we have people from all walks of life. Just this morning, earlier, a group of people, non-Muslims, coming just to learn about our faith and our cultures. So this is something that we have never expected.
15: The teens died of self-inflicted gunshot wounds at the scene. No word on the motive as of yet. Jeff Titus, a man who spent more than two decades in prison for the deaths of two Michigan hunters, has agreed to a more than $5 million settlement after accusing police of not turning over evidence that could have helped him at trial. This is ABC News.
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0: to hour three, the final hour of the Donna and Steve Show, Monday edition. Thank you so much for joining us.
1: Good news for Shakira. Shakira has been acquitted in a tax case, and now the Spanish government must return some $70 million to her.
0: Wow.
1: I mean, this is a really big deal. This is a tax fraud case that goes back to her 2011 income, as understood by the Spanish High Court at the time. A rep for Shakira tells People that the Spanish government must now return about $70 million to her. In a statement, Shakira criticized the tax agency's handling of her case, calling it a decade-long campaign to damage her reputation. Part of this had to do with how many days she spent in Spain,
0: right,
1: which makes you on the hook for paying taxes or not in that place. This goes back to a previous dating relationship that she had with a soccer player, mm-hmm, there, of who she had two children with. Gerard Piqué, I believe, is the pronunciation there. But anyway, she said, after more than 8 years, Shakira said, of enduring brutal public targeting, orchestrated campaigns to destroy my reputation, and sleepless nights that ultimately impacted my health and my family's well-being, the National High Court has finally set the record straight. There was never any fraud, she went on to say.
0: Wow.
1: And the administration itself could never prove otherwise, simply because it wasn't true. Yet for nearly a decade, I was treated as guilty. Every step of the process was leaked, distorted, and amplified, using my name and public image to send a threatening message to the rest of the taxpayers. But she said today that narrative crumbles, and it does so with the full force of a court ruling.
0: Wow.
1: And now she's going to get some $70 million back from the government.
0: So she must have paid the debt that she...
1: Yeah, there were a few fines that had been issued over the years, and she had to pay up on them, and now they pay her back. Listen, when you get a tax return that's like for $2,000, you're already looking at yachts. You're like, what is a down payment on a yacht? She's got a tax return. Can you imagine getting a tax return for $70 million?
0: Wow. Good for her.
1: Good for her.
0: That's great for her. You know, tax stuff is really difficult, especially, I don't know how it works, like with a touring artist, because there's state taxes, right? So if you mm-hmm. earn $5 million in one state, you have to pay state tax on that,
1: yeah,
0: those earnings.
1: Right.
0: Like I've lived in New Jersey, worked in New Jersey at the same time working in New York, right? Like I would go into mm-hmm. the city, I would earn a paycheck in New York. So I would have to file federal taxes and then taxes for each state. That's just two states. That in of itself was a pain in the neck.
1: Oh my gosh. Yeah.
0: You know, could you imagine, like, you got to have a really good tax guy if you're earning money in various states. But maybe it doesn't work that way at all if you're like someone who tours.
1: Yeah.
0: I don't understand how people can keep track of everything.
1: I don't either. But anytime the people win over the IRS, as it were, great. You know, you just want it to be fair. And to her point, she makes a fair one. You're using my name to scare these other taxpayers, and you sort of keep using me as this punching bag.
0: Right.
1: And as the person in the wrong. And so this vindication, I'm sure the $70 million means a whole lot to her, but just having your name cleared.
0: Yeah, because she's kept pretty quiet when it has come to this. You didn't hear a lot of her defending herself. She just kind of let it ride out. That's crazy. Good for her.
1: They didn't even ask her in a court appearance. They didn't even ask her hips to take an oath.
0: I knew you were going to say
1: that. Because it was understood. They don't lie, right?
0: Okay. Shakira.
1: I'm sorry.
0: That's great. You'll love this story. Matthew McConaughey once lived for 22 days in Peru as just Mateo.
1: Yes, man.
0: It's so sure. Matthew McConaughey, isn't it?
1: Yeah, he just needed some time and a different way of being addressed and responded to, and maybe not recognized.
0: That's exactly the reason. So he once fled the country to live amongst the people who did not know who he was to get his feet back on the ground. It was pretty early in his like rise to stardom when he was starting to get kind of typecast as the rom-com guy. So he was like, you know what? I'm going to Peru. He lived there for 22 days without electricity, and the people only knew him as Mateo. They didn't know what he did for a living, anything like that. He said at the end of his time there, he had tears in his eyes. They had tears in their eyes. So many hugs. We had like sadness and happiness of, you know, spending time together, but then the bitterness of saying goodbye. The man named Mateo was back to his home country. And he said the whole experience had nothing to do with celebrity, and it reaffirmed his identity that he's still who he is. You know, I'm still Matthew.
1: I think that's I actually think it's a great idea to do. If you're a celebrity and you have that status and everyone always knows, and even if they don't come up and say something, their head does a double take. It's just all around you. To go to a place, maybe deep in the cut, where you're just off the reservation, so to speak.
0: Yeah, living with like Aborigine tribes.
1: Well, he was literally off the grid if he had no electricity. I could see that being a deeply grounding, refreshing, humbling experience.
0: Me too.
1: That's great. That's great.
0: He's probably playing the bongos, naked, getting stoned.
1: Donna.
0: I mean, it's what he did or does.
1: Okay, you're right.
0: All right.
1: I saw a list of old school cartoon theme songs that they say every 80s kid should know by heart. Now, I'm an 80s, 90s kid. You know, I was born in 83, so I sort of had a split childhood there. I consider myself more a child of the 90s.
0: Sure.
1: But I remember a bunch of these. Let's see if Donna remembers any. Some cartoon theme songs that we should all remember from the 80s. Teenage Mutant Ninja Turtles.
0: No clue.
1: Did you ever watch an episode of that? Teenage Mutant Ninja Turtles. Teenage Mutant Ninja Turtles. Mm. I used to spin around in my fake half shell. When that would come on Saturday mornings at 10 a.m., I would do a full dance. I was so excited as a kid when that came on. I loved the Ninja Turtles.
0: Cute.
1: How about DuckTales? DuckTales, ooh.
0: Don't know
1: DuckTales. I don't know the lyrics, but I certainly know the vibe. What about Chip and Dale? Chip and Dale. Rescue Ranger. Chip and Dale. Anything?
0: Nothing so far.
1: Were you stoned the whole decade?
0: Dude, this is okay.
1: Sometimes you try to act like you're the same age as me.
0: Okay, well, I'm sure I was babysitting at this time.
1: What about Inspector Gadget?
0: No clue. Don't even know what that is.
1: Inspector Gadget.
0: No.
1: How about Muppet Babies? Muppet Babies.
0: I feel like you're just making up tunes.
1: I'm not making up tunes. I don't know the lyrics, but I know these melodies.
0: All right. Thundercats.
1: I don't know Thundercats.
0: Okay, me either.
1: I don't know The Adventures of Gummy Bears.
0: Never even heard of that.
1: The Transformers theme is not really coming into my mind. Heathcliff, I remember that show. Heathcliff was the alternate. If you were looking for like a Timu version of Garfield, or you just wanted someone a little more street smart, Heathcliff lived on top of a pile of garbage.
0: Oh, that's unfortunate.
1: No, it was kind of cool. It gave him credibility.
0: Yeah, but he had the lasagna, right?
1: That's Garfield.
0: That's what I
1: meant. Garfield lived inside like a human being.
0: Oh.
1: He would always bitch slap Odie, the dog, around. And I think Odie, might have been a girl. I don't know. Alvin and the Chipmunks, the Smurfs.
0: Yeah, nothing for me.
1: Care Bears.
0: Nothing.
1: All right.
0: Because, you know what? I would have been in high school. 1980, I was a freshman in high school. I wasn't watching cartoons anymore.
1: Okay.
0: I'm sorry.
1: It's okay.
0: I really wanted to connect with you, but...
1: we missed it.
0: Better luck next time.
1: When we come back, we're going to play a game that we play every day at 11:30. It is a...
0: Nope.
1: When we come back, we're going to do something we do every day at 11:15. It's called According to a New Study. Everybody knew that. That's what we're going to do next because that's what's coming next. All right?
0: All right.
1: Only 21% of people. Let me say it a different way. 21% of people never lock this door. And this is outrageous
0: really?
1: To me. Oh. Outrageous.
0: Wow.
1: We will tell you what door they never lock. And have you noticed tick bites on the rise? I'll tell you where my sister found a tick yesterday on her body.
0: Oh, no.
1: When we come back, Donna, Steve, my talk.
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1: All right, everybody in the car, let's go.
2: What are we going to do first when we get there, Mom? 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
1: Sure, if you want.
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1: No, sweetie.
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1: It's not that far.
2: Are we there yet?
1: Yep, we're here.
2: Already? 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
5: That's cool. Dan and Shay are great. Good luck. Welcome back. Thank you for listening to our show. It's the Donna and Steve show.
6: Hi, everyone.
5: Hi, we got some studies.
6: Okay.
5: What shall we begin with?
6: Let's get ticks out of the way. Let's not spend a lot of time on ticks.
5: Okay. All right. Tick bites have surged, even sending quite a lot of people to the ER. I have neighbors who have found ticks on them. I have been working in my garden, didn't even think to check for ticks. I probably have one on me as we speak.
6: Yep. I've had two ticks on me so far this year.
5: What were you doing? Where were you?
6: I did mow the lawn. You know, we have some like weeds down at the base of the property.
5: Sure.
6: The property. It sounds like I have acreage. I like saying that. But, you know, they could have jumped on there. Although my sister, who has not done yard work, she has had a couple on her. She had one on her the other night. And then just yesterday, she found one in her ear.
5: Ah! What do you mean in her ear?
6: I mean in her ear. That's all I know. Her kid said my mom just found a tick in her ear.
5: We have to start spraying. Are you spraying your body?
6: No, I haven't been spraying my body. I did pass in my neighborhood, though, a sign that said tick shield, something like that. So people know that ticks are out, and it feels like, yeah, you want to get some sort of a tick prevention situation. It's really the surge in these trips to the ER has happened in parts of the Midwest, Minnesota, Wisconsin, maybe a little bit of Michigan, Pennsylvania, New York, the New England area, also like hammered.
5: The whole East Coast, upper East Coast looks pretty bad. Northeast, pretty.
6: I like Upper East better than Northeast. I like that.
5: Thank you.
6: It felt fun. Anyway, do get checked though if you got a tick and he's been embedded in you.
5: Ah!
6: I think you want to check. Lyme disease is a real situation.
5: God.
6: It's an infection. It's caused by bacteria that can be carried by infected ticks. Tick bites, especially those from black-legged ticks, are the most common way that these germs spread to humans. Like, okay, we're already dealing with hantavirus.
5: Right. Like,
6: my kids
5: come
6: home every day and they ask me about hantavirus. And I'm like, I don't know, guys. I once accidentally called it rodentia.
5: Yeah, you make your kids eat Thanksgiving dinner out in the garage. Nice. That's where you catch it.
6: Is it garage-based largely?
5: I just think that mice get in and out of the garage quite a bit.
6: You know what? I'm going to say this, a vulnerable moment the other day. I had to ask the internet, can you get hantavirus from exposure to rabbit poop? And here's what the internet taught me. First and foremost, despite what I thought in that moment, a rabbit, despite their teeth, not a rodent.
5: Okay.
6: Did you know that?
5: Guess I never thought about it.
6: I sort of thought, I think that might be rodent-based. And then I thought that there was so much rabbit poop. We have so much rabbit poop in our front planter. If you ever wondered, what do rabbits do during the winter? I can tell you, they just poop. It's a poop festival.
5: Deer too. I have a lot of deer poop in my yard.
6: And I was like, can I get it from exposure? I was okay. I was fine.
5: You're fine. Everything is fine.
6: They're not.

0: Tick, somebody had sent us an email and said, rubbing alcohol on a Q-tip, just put it on the tick on your body and it will remove its head from your skin.
1: Oh, okay.
0: It will. Nice. It'll just remove itself and then you can, either that or I think she said nail polish remover.
1: How is it that you can't squeeze a tick to death?
0: I don't know.
1: How is that possible?
0: I don't know. I don't want to think about that. That grosses me out. Don't. What are you doing?
1: I'm looking it up. I need to figure out the reason why.
0: Okay.
1: You should never try to squeeze or crush a tick. Squeezing their bodies can force their infectious bodily fluids backward into your bloodstream.
0: Great.
1: Significantly increasing the risk of contracting tick-borne illnesses.
0: So you just... I was taking lighting a match and putting it on the tick.
1: Yes, I remember that being an old school trick.
0: But
1: a tick trick.
0: I think alcohol will do it.
1: I don't mean to curse any of us.
0: But?
1: I haven't seen really a lot of mosquitoes yet.
0: Oh, there's so many gross swarms of
1: the gnats.
0: Various...
1: I walked through a male gnat mating ritual ball the other day. I just said, hey, fellas, good luck out there.
0: Yeah. You know what? It just hatched? All the dragonflies.
1: Oh.
0: They were everywhere over the weekend. Just 100 of them. It was just crazy. Anyway.
1: Just be safe out there.
0: Yeah.
1: Now this.
0: Okay.
1: There is a study that I find crazy. 21% of people never lock the bathroom door, even when guests are over. Friends, you're flying too close to the sun here. This random online poll said, do you lock your bathroom door? 34% said they always lock the bathroom door. Hear, hear. 32% say they lock it only if guests are over. 21% say they never lock it, even if the guests are over. 11% of these absolute savages claim that they don't even shut the door.
0: Okay, well, that's not okay. I don't normally lock the bathroom door. Now, if I were having a party, which is highly unlikely, I would lock the door. But if I just had a couple of people over, I'll just be like, I'll be right back. I got to go use the bathroom. I already declared that the bathroom will be occupied. I'm not going to worry about locking it. And I also have a stupid pocket door on my main bathroom.
1: Oh, no.
0: I know.
1: It doesn't even lock?
0: It locks, but...
1: Lock it, Donna.
0: It's flimsy. I'm not going to lock it. I'm going to leave it a crack open.
1: Don't say crack. Close the crack, Donna.
0: Do you know when I was, when I was a kid, my mom used to yell at me for locking the bathroom door. Like, she'd go to open the door while I'd be in the bathroom, and I'm like, I'm in here. And she's like, don't lock the door. And I'm like, well, clearly you were just going to barge in. She's like, leave the door unlocked in case something happens and there's an emergency and, you know, that.
1: I do understand a little that parent approach. I do get that.
0: Yeah. Like, you know, if you're taking a bath or something, you want to make sure, you know.
1: I'll end with these two things. A, I think you should always lock the door. Maybe I'm saying this like a parent where I just need to keep their little hands that reach for the doorknob and you just don't want to be caught with your pants down, literally.
0: Okay.
1: And also, always turn the vent on. Just when you enter, turn the vent on. When you leave, turn the vent on.
0: You know what sucks is when you don't have a vent. My cabin didn't have a vent. So it would be like, oh, no.
1: That's
0: unfortunate, right?
1: Okay. I want to be done.
0: We're done.
1: When we come back, we're going to play Whose Voice Is It Anyway?
2: Where talk is fun.
3: You are so sweet. You saw that I was freaking out and you knew that I needed a good laugh. I don't know what I'd do without you now.
2: My talk. Everything entertainment.
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11: Donna, you're the best.
12: Thanks.
11: No, you're supposed to say, oh, Steve, you're the best.
12: No, probably won't do that.
11: Okay, how about a compromise? Say, these are the best. These replayable segments that we liked from today's show.
12: But you just said that.
11: I know, I'm the best.
12: Okay.
0: Hey, guys. Welcome back. Thank you for listening. It is the Donna and Steve Show. Happy to have you guys on board. Hey, puppy.
1: Happy Monday, everybody.
0: Woo.
1: Earlier, I was thinking if you spell Peru backwards, we were talking about Matthew McConaughey going to Peru and doing a few weeks without electricity, going by the name Mateo. No one recognized him.
0: Yeah.
1: And as you were talking about Peru, I was like, you know what? Peru is backwards, Donna.
0: Europe.
1: That's fun, right? Time now for us to play a game that we like to play every day on Donna and Steve. It's called Whose Voice Is It Anyway? This is where we will hear a celebrity voice totally out of context. We'll be given a generic clue from our producer, and then Donna and I will bid against one another, name that tune style, to see who can name that voice in the fewest amount of seconds. Producer Stormer has today's generic clue.
13: For today's clue, for today's voice, this actor appeared in the 2022 movie House Comes with a Bird. Now, Steve, you are trailing Donna 3-2 in the game so far. Would you like to start the bidding?
1: I would, and I would like to say that I can name that voice in 7 seconds.
0: Okay. I can name that voice in 4 seconds.
1: Ooh, jeez, wow. Louise. Again, the clue was totally pointless.
0: Correct.
1: Oh, golly. I can name that voice in 3 seconds.
0: All right, name that voice.
1: Let's go. Make it 3 fatties.
13: All right, Steve.
1: 6 seconds.
13: You have 3 fat seconds to name this voice.
14: I think that if I were to go, I could...
1: Oh, I hate the portion of that we used. Dang it. Okay. Oh, that is so frustrating. I feel like if I had a few more seconds, Oh, that is such an identifiable voice.
0: Yeah, it sounds familiar.
1: But there was so much pausing in between there. He was, you know, I asked for a thick 3 seconds, and I got a slimmy. I got a real slim version of it. Oh, it's so right there, Donna. Just hang on a second.
0: Okay, all right.
1: Oh, man.
0: You think about it, and I'll just be over here. Hey, I'll
1: work this is so frustrating.
0: Okay, all right.
1: I am going to just throw a guess out there just to put everybody out of their misery.
0: Okay.
1: And it's wrong, and I'm going to say John Mulaney. It's 100% wrong, but I'll say it just to keep things moving.
13: All right, Steve is locking in the answer. John Mulaney, here is more of the voice for our listeners.
14: I think that if I were to go, I could probably...
13: And is that the voice of John Mulaney? It is not, which means, Donna, you are our winner today in this edition of Whose Voice Is It Anyway? Do you have an idea of who that voice is?
0: I don't, but I'll just say any old name. How about Jason Bateman?
13: It's not Jason Bateman.
0: How about some initials?
1: No, I think I'd like a guess.
13: Okay.
1: I think it's Pee Pee.
0: Pedro?
1: I think it's Pedro Pascal.
0: Interesting. I don't hear that.
13: It is the voice of Pedro Pascal. Here is more of his voice.
14: I think that if I were to go, I could probably ask.
13: The voice of Din Djarin, the Mandalorian. Speaking of which, his movie with Grogu in theaters this Friday.
0: I guess I'm not familiar with his voice.
1: Well, you know what? In The Mandalorian, it's behind the mask, so there's a slight filtration that happens over it.
0: A little Darth kind of thing.
1: Yeah, sure. Yes, a little. Yeah, I get what you mean. Yeah. Oh, darn it. Well,
0: I'm
1: congratulations,
0: sorry.
1: Donna. You win.
0: Yay me.
1: Darn.
0: Dang it. You dummy.
1: Don.
0: You dummy. You make a dummy.
1: We'll play again next time.
0: Dummy.
1: Donna.
0: Dummy.
1: When you were a little girl, did you think that you would grow up to be the age that you claim to be and still be celebrating victories like this?
0: Yes. Okay, congratulations, congrats. Me.
1: Whatever.
0: All right. On that note.
1: I watched the Ronda Rousey Gina Carano fight Netflix because I just kept seeing it promoted.
0: Yeah, me too.
1: And I was like, you know what? I think I'm going to check this out. My 13-year-old son was up and I was like, hey, let's see if we can time this right. We go and it's pretty much right. It's just time for the main event, which is great because these fight cards last like 3 hours. Donna, this fight ended in 17 seconds.
0: Love that.
1: Ronda Rousey had not fought in a long time. Gina Carano, a former MMA fighter who came out of retirement, lost 100 pounds over the last 2 years to get ready for this fight.
0: What?
1: She also was in The Mandalorian. You might remember that.
0: Hold up. Go back. She lost 100 pounds?
1: Over the years, she had put some weight on, and she said that getting ready for this fight helped her to reclaim her health and get back in fighting shape. So they both got down to around 142 pounds, and they both had their own heyday in the MMA, but few people's heydays, particularly in women's MMA, ever competed with Ronda Rousey and what she was able to do. Sure enough, beforehand, they're talking about what's going to happen. Is she going to be able to get her patented arm bar? Ronda Rousey, sure enough, tapped Gina Carano out with an armbar, and it was so fast and so decisive. Gina Carano was bummed out afterward because she was like, I didn't even get to hit her. But, hey, credit to her. They were hugging immediately after. Gina Carano could only, like, smile, like, well, what am I going to do? You got me the number one way that people thought you would win this fight with an armbar. You did it. Donna is looking at her computer so confused this whole time. Let me explain. Mouth is agape. Eyes almost look incredulous. Tell me what's going on.
0: I cannot believe she gained that much weight where she needed to lose 100 pounds. I feel like we just saw her in The Mandalorian a couple years ago.
1: Well, first of all, it was 5 years ago.
0: Wow.
1: 5 years ago that she sort of got canceled.
0: Sure.
1: And then this was sort of a comeback for her to get into the ring again. And
0: any stretch marks.
1: Okay, this is great. I mean, and stretch marks are great. We love all marks. Right, Donna?
0: Yeah. No, I mean, no, I don't mean it in a shameful way. I'm just saying that is a really incredible thing to accomplish, to look the way she looks. Wow.
1: Yeah, she
0: She's fit.
1: Yes, they're both very fit. Ronda Rousey's like, no, can't imagine a better way to go out when asked whether or not this has been into more fights. Gina Carano, you could sense there was a little bit of an itch of like, I didn't even get to land a punch.
0: Yeah.
1: Is there someone else I might be able to fight that maybe I'd have a better shot of getting a hit in on? My question for you, Donna, is I don't believe that you're an MMA fan, but how much would I have to pay you to go into the ring with Ronda Rousey?
0: Oh, you can't pay me.
1: What if I said you would not be permanently injured? You might, you'll get pummeled. But you might not be, there would be no permanent injury. She might break your arm.
0: The answer is still no, no.
1: Okay.
0: No.
1: $50 million.
0: Not going to do it.
1: Donna.
0: I'm fine. What do I need $50 million for? I don't need it. Well, it must be nice.
1: Yeah. Wow, everybody.
0: Like, I that's just ridiculous. I'm going to risk my health. For $50 million?
1: No permanent injuries. Just the pain of the experience.
0: Yeah, no. This conversation is painful.
1: See, and I didn't even have to pay you. You're doing it.
0: No.
1: Okay, fine.
0: But good for them. That's cool. They made a lot of money, I'm sure.
1: On the flip side, how much would you pay to hit me?
0: Oh, how much would I pay?
1: Yes.
0: I mean, how much do I have to pay? I'd do it for free.
1: What if I said just for fun, you could just haul off and punch me as hard as you want one time?
0: No, I'm a lover, not a fighter.
1: Thank you, Donna. You passed the test. Violence is not the answer. Anyway, it was pretty exciting.
0: That's night. Cool. That's
1: so. Shout
0: really
1: out
0: cool.
1: to Ronda Rousey. Yeah.
0: Wait, I thought it was Gina Carano.
1: No, Gina Carano lost.
0: I got him.
1: Listen, you stopped listening
0: him.
1: Once I said I she lost 100 pounds.
0: I know. I was
1: your
0: like,
1: mouth
0: what?
1: Literally went. It went fully agape, and then you just stared
0: I'm
1: at
0: like,
1: your
0: I'm
1: computer.
0: Sorry, 100 pounds is a lot of weight to gain in a short amount of time, so then to have to lose it, wow, what a journey.
1: What a journey.
0: All right.
1: Thank you, Donna.
0: Thank you, Steve. I guess we should go.
1: Already?
0: I think so.
1: All right.
0: I watched a movie.
1: Okay. We'll talk about the movie.
0: Okay.
1: I did try spreading the word on what I want, a movement that I want to start with parenting.
0: Oh,
1: tried
0: God.
1: Spreading the word over the weekend with
0: Tim
1: a table
0: who?
1: Of fellow parents.
0: Okay. All right.
1: I had one woman sign up immediately. She put her hand in the air.
0: Okay.
1: Said, I'm in. What do we got to do? I'll tell you about it. We're trying to name it, too. I think I came up with a better name because everybody hated the first name I had. We'll get into that. We'll find out the soup of the day as well. Check some emails. Stay with us. Thanks for hanging with Donna and Steve.
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15: There's a reason why this is a new game show on Tubi. It's because nobody's using Shazam.
16: Leah also loves Tubi.
17: I will say this, though. When you need Shazam, you will panic. Download Shazam. Because if you're at a place of, I love this song, what is it? Only Shazam can solve that.
15: Not true. You just have to ask whatever your device is to listen to it, and they'll tell you it too.
17: Hey, Mike.
15: Yep, just telling you.
17: Didn't
15: I'm
17: know
15: not gonna
17: that,
15: say that.
17: And now I feel very embarrassed.
15: You're never going to use Shazam ever again.
17: Because then I delete it. I go, why do I have this? I've used it twice in the past 10 years.
15: Guess what, Brittany? We just did it. We just successfully beat Shazam. You never need it again.
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0: Hey guys, we're back. It is the final stretch of the Donna and Steve show.
1: You know, we've got all the kids' activities wrapped up for the year. They started in September and they just wrapped up here in mid-May.
0: Nice.
1: I'm trying to spread the word, and everybody can change this to their own schedule, but parents, we need to take back our time. We've spent so much time carting kids here, there, and everywhere, and there's a lot of great that comes with that. There's a lot of it that is wonderful. Time spent in the car can be nice time bonding. You're connecting with each other, and truly, non-cynically, it is great when you can help support your kids in things that bring them joy. And maybe push them and stretch them outside of their comfort zones. That's awesome. And so
0: sure.
1: I've watched kids in dance, in theater, in football, in basketball. It's all very fun. But now that all the pickups and drop-offs are done, that you usually get a brief window before summer camps and activities start up again.
0: Right.
1: And I think that week is the parents' week. I wanted to call it Parent Observation Week, in that the kids will observe the parents, because we have Parent Observation Week at our dance studio where the parents can go in and watch the kids early on to see the techniques that they're learning, and it's fun. I thought, let's flip that on its head, and you're going to observe the parents this week as we do stuff that we need to do. We need this unbroken stretch of time to just do errands, get things done, whatever it might be.
0: Sure.
1: So we saw some other names that were floating out there. What do you think about this one? The chauffeur strike.
0: The chauffeur strike?
1: Yes.
0: I don't like it.
1: Why?
0: I think it sounds negative.
1: Okay. Well, we're striking. We're not going to be your chauffeurs this week. We're going out. We're doing what we need to do.
0: No, I don't think it's catchy enough.
1: Operation Stay Put.
0: Don't like it.
1: Let's see here. Parents Have Plans Too Week.
0: Okay. All right.
1: What about this one? Parents Off the Clock.
0: I like that.
1: An annual celebration the week after your children's festivities and activities wrap up and the parents are officially off the clock.
0: I like it. I like it. All right. Or just, you know how they do, what do they call it when teachers do their convention or whatever?
1: In service. Teachers in service or conferences.
0: I thought they MEA
1: is what you're thinking.
0: MEA week. Maybe you do a variation of that, like do an initial, like.
1: What about Ain't No Way week? As in, ain't no way we're driving you anywhere. We're staying home. Also, kind of a fun little thing to mention, Donna, you forgot.
0: What? What letter am I on? F.
1: Doesn't matter. Forgot. F for fail, probably.
0: No.
1: Yeah, you failed, sister.
0: No, what did I bring
1: you
0: in?
1: You already forgot the letter B.
0: No.
1: I mean, you failed.
0: Wait a
1: you
0: second.
1: Failed.
0: What was the letter that we did on Friday?
1: I'm not sure. I'm not keeping track of this.
0: All right, A, B, C, D. I didn't bring anything in with an E. No, I brought something to El Burrito Mercado, remember?
1: No, El Burrito Mercado is where you looked down mid-show after you told me off-air I forgot, and then you're like, oh, I brought something, brush, as you pointed to a brush.
0: Okay, what day of the week was that?
1: That was Tuesday.
0: Tuesday. Okay, then, so that was a B, C,
1: this should
0: D,
1: be F.
0: E. Oh, I forgot. Did I forget E?
1: I think you did.
0: I brought in chimes.
1: Yeah.
0: Then I brought in, didn't I bring in like a dog something?
1: Yeah, you brought something in for D.
0: Okay, so today is E. I got something.
1: No, don't you grab for your bag now,
0: something.
1: Donna.
0: Why not?
1: The point is, you've already proven my point, which is you came in with your big, wide-eyed enthusiasm, and every parent who heard you talking about it was like, no, we don't need another one of these. And so I said, I don't want to do it. You do it so that you can realize how difficult it is to keep track of these things. And here we are. Not even a third of the way through the alphabet, and you forgot twice now.
0: I have eyeglasses. That counts. E. As long as I have something, it counts.
1: That is not how this works.
0: E. Eyeglasses.
1: That would be like the kid comes home from what was supposed to be jammy day, and we're like, well, there have been some days that we haven't gotten into jammies because you were so tired, right? So that counts. They're like, yeah.
0: All right. We could quit. It's fine.
1: Thank you, Donna.
0: I really like the idea.
1: Did you see... Hackysack has made a comeback.
0: No.
1: Parents, if you haven't already seen it, you will start to see it. My kid made a makeshift hackysack with a rolled up sock and rice. I'm not kidding.
0: Oh my gosh.
1: And I said, what's going on? And he said, we're playing hackysack. And I said, why? And he said, because it's trendy right now. I don't know where it came from, but we're doing it. And I was like, dude, we did this. The 90s are so back.
0: They invented this. Just let them have it.
1: No, they actually, I know that they continue to discover all these things. Maybe this is the latest Gen Z discovery,
0: right?
1: Which is the hacky sack. But hacky sacks are very hard to get online right now. There are hacky sack retailers who have talked about this sudden surge. The trending hashtag of hacky sack has become very big. Now, Hacky Sack is technically a brand name, kind of like Kleenex is to tissues. Technically, purists would call it foot bag. But it's all the rage right now. And I used to stand around outside of youth group or during in between basketball games, and someone would have a Hacky Sack, and then we'd stand in a circle and do the Hacky Sack. And Donna, these kids are doing it, and they don't know how to do it.
0: I know. You know what you could do? Do you have bags? Like the game bags?
1: Yeah,
0: or
1: like
0: that
1: cornhole.
0: Or is that too big?
1: No, that's too big. That's too heavy. That's
0: around.
1: Not going to bounce.
0: Okay, all right.
1: But you can order them online, but some of them are taking weeks for delivery. I think you can try to find them. But my point of all that is if you feel like you've been suddenly hearing about on the periphery people talking about hacky sack, particularly younger kids, it is the latest trend that is taking over the internet. And it is kind of cool, though, because it is a screen-free thing that is taking over. You know, you stand around in a circle, you talk to your friends, and you kick a beanbag around.
0: I dated a guy who was really into it. And I was like, God, this guy's into hacky sack.
1: He probably also wanted one of those spacer earrings, you know, like where it makes the hole bigger in the bottom of your earlobe.
0: What is that? That is disturbing.
1: Yeah.
0: No disrespect.
1: If you have it, we love it.
0: We love it so much. Hole in your head. I mean, how can you go wrong?
1: Can't have enough of them. We're big fans.
0: Huge fan. Just don't do it to your nose. That would be
1: also
0: really disturbing. Okay.
1: I'm sorry, but sir or ma'am, when you take your spacer out on a casual day, I don't want to just see your flapping lobe and then a giant hole in the middle.
0: Can that ever be repaired?
1: I don't know.
0: Because do you want to be an 80-year-old man with that giant hole in your ear?
1: I don't know. I really just came to talk about hacky sack. Now I'm in too deep.
0: Okay. It's all right. I watched that Martin Short documentary.
1: How was it?
0: It was nice. It was nice. What? No, it was nice.
1: Okay.
0: It was, so it is called Marty, Life is Short. It is available on Netflix, and it's touching. It's bittersweet. Like, I liked learning about Martin Short.
1: Here we go. I could tell from the moment she said, it was nice.
0: Here's the thing, Steve.
1: What?
0: It's got nothing to do with the content. It has to do with the choices that these documentarians make. Like, there's a way to make it faster paced, more interesting, more... It was interesting. I liked it.
1: You just wanted it to be more interesting. You can't.
0: It's just the style of the director that I'm like, you really could have done something cooler with this. But here's my takeaway. Martin Short is universally beloved by his peers, his coworkers, his friends. They did a really nice handling of, like, he's had a lot of loss in his life.
1: He has. Yes, he has.
0: And at a young age, like, his brother died when he was 12. I think his mom died when he was like 18. His dad died at 9. Like, he was still a teenager.
1: Yeah.
0: Then his wife died. Then his daughter died, which they didn't really cover, but they dedicated the movie to her and also to Catherine O'Hara, who was a big part of his posse.
1: Yes. Yeah. They both came up as in Canada.
0: Yes.
1: Pursuing comedy.
0: That whole group, you know.
1: Eugene Levy, John Candy.
0: All of them. Yes. So it was really kind of fun to see. What I really liked about it was there's a lot of home movies that really hold up. And it's like all the parties, Tom Hanks and Rita Wilson are there. And it's just like, it's just really cool. There's archival clips from SCTV, Saturday Night Live. I'm glad I watched it. There you go.
1: Okay. You came around.
0: Thank you.
1: Thank you, Donna.
0: It was nice. It was nice.
1: I'd love to.
0: He's a nice
1: love
0: person.
1: Martin Short. He's got a great book, too. If you've not read his memoir and you would prefer to read a little bit more about Martin Short, it's really good. It's really good.
0: Good to know. Okay.
1: Hey, the final Late Late Show, the final Late Show happens this Thursday,
0: by the way.
1: So there will be a lot of Colbert in the news. I think he just sat down with Anderson Cooper to do an interview. I saw something on CNN.
0: I saw Letterman on with him, like dropping melons and stuff off
1: the roof.
0: Yeah, I love that. That was great.
1: That was very, very fun.
0: Yeah.
1: So we'll get to watch as that show comes to an end. It was great to see Letterman up on the roof again. And it reminded me, remember that? They just used to drop watermelons off of the roof for fun.
0: Yeah. Yeah, and they dropped a lot.
1: And you know what? I might say, and I don't mean to critique, I like all the late night guys. They're all very different. But that was sort of, Vince Vaughn has talked about this. That was the late night show that I grew up watching and liking. They would take their pot shots, but the whole thing wasn't some political commentary / comedy.
0: I agree.
1: So it was, we were throwing watermelons off of rooftops. They'd do a couple jokes at whoever was in office, but then they'd sort of move on. And so Vince Vaughn has said it's like sitting beside the guy on the plane that you're like, oh, really? Is he just going to talk to me about politics this whole time?
0: Sure. Yeah. And you're like, there's other things in the world.
1: Yeah, so it was interesting to see Letterman back doing something so decidedly not political.
0: Sure.
1: That reminded you sort of his show from back in the day. But
0: absolutely.
1: Anyway.
0: All right, we'll be watching this week. Let's real quick make a call.
3: See if we can do it. Soup after.
1: Uh-oh, Stormer's eyes just got big.
0: I know.
1: Like, can we do this?
0: We got to do it. We got to squeak it in. Oh, no.
1: He's got
0: 10 seconds. And thank you, everyone, for listening today. We appreciate you. We're going to cut him off as soon as he tells us. Are we going to be able to do this? Oh, my God.
1: 15 seconds.
4: Yep. Here's Brian.
1: We have 15 seconds. What's the soup today?
4: I got a Cajun chicken wild rice.
1: entree.
0: Ooh, all right. Thank you. All right, we have to go. Bye. Oh, you're the best. Bye. Yeah, see, he gets the bit. All right.
1: We got to go. We love you guys.
0: Bye.
1: See you tomorrow. Bye now.
4: I'm here standing in the same dress. You're in your apartment.
5: 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I have to tell you, being home more right now, I've really started to notice how my space feels. 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
36: ABC News, I'm Stephanie Officer. The World Health Organization calls the Ebola outbreak in Africa a public health emergency of international concern. Today, Dr. Satish Pillai says one American working in the area has tested positive.
37: CDC has been working hand in hand with the Department of State to move the American for treatment and care to Germany and other high-risk contacts to Germany for monitoring.
36: Dangerously dry and hot conditions keep making wildfires a threat. ABC's Ginger Z.
2: Fire danger from the plains to the west, as at least one home went up in flames northwest of Los Angeles. Firefighters trying to get the upper hand on the Sandy Fire with help from an aerial assault. The danger continues tonight.
36: Justice Ketanji Brown Jackson fears the Supreme Court risks being seen as political in the wake of a major voting rights decision. She spoke today after riding a solo dissent from the court's decision, letting Louisiana move quickly to use new maps after the court weakened the Voting Rights Act. This is ABC News.
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16: Whatever! Wherever!
17: No, not good. In Spain.
0: Whoa!
17: Shakira don't live there no more. Good afternoon. Welcome to the Adventures of Bradley and Dawn. Monday, May 18th, another week. It is a beautiful day outside, although a little dreary. It's okay. Sun will return at some point.
0: That's right. Stormer's, it's not negative 20. That's what's important.
17: Thankfully, Stormer's closing the windows so that we don't have to look at that dreary weather. Very nice. Now, I did say, whatever, whatever, the court wins forever. The court did not actually win against Shakira. I thought all this was done.
0: I thought this was like, clearly, she didn't pay a bunch of taxes, end of story.
17: Well, actually, so I was reading about this, and we're going to kind of lay this out. The headline was that she scored a massive court victory in Spain after they came after her for some back taxes and things, saying essentially, like, you live in Spain, you need to pay taxes. And she's like, I don't live in Spain. You have to live there 180 some days, and I only live there 160 some days. And they were like, no, that's not how we do math in Spain.
0: Okay.
17: There had also there have been lawsuits against her for different years. So she had already, and I think this is where we thought, like, we're off this journey, everything's fine. She had already settled with Spain for a previous tax year about some of this confusion. And so that, after learning that, you know, Spain was, like, trying to sue her for all this money, she settled. And so we're like, okay, well, now she's not going to be, like, a fugitive of the Spanish government.
0: Right.
17: But it turns out they were coming after her for another set of years. And making the case that she, again, had residency in Spain. She lived there for enough years to have to pay taxes. Apparently, though, they couldn't prove that she had spent the legally required 183 days in the country to qualify as a tax resident. And so because they couldn't, ultimately the court decided, well, then you can't get any money from her. And in fact, you went after her in a way that, well, you shouldn't have. And now she gets to have all that money that you penalized her for, 60 million euros that they've been holding back from her, plus interest and legal fees. So she scored a huge victory.
0: Whoa. That is unbelievable. So she's having a really good week. This is the best Monday ever for her.
17: Yeah, for her, I imagine, because
0: now, I have a question, and you might not know the answer to this.
17: I'm a legal expert, so please ask me all the legal questions.
0: So if she just bops around the world,
17: like,
0: okay, for 3 months, I'm going to live in Spain. 3 months, I'm going to live in Germany.
17: Okay.
0: 3 months, I'm going to live in Canada, and then the United States. What? Where does she pay taxes? Or do you just get to dodge all of them?
17: Depends on all those places. Okay. Right? Like each one of those places you mentioned has their own tax requirements. So in the United States, if you're a resident in the United States, no matter where you're working and making money, you're going to have to pay tax in the United States. And then it depends on the other countries.
0: Mm-hmm.
17: And it even depends on the other states. So, I mean, she probably has a lot of tax liability. But I imagine if you're, I almost said a bad word because I forget we're on the radio. And sometimes my mouth just wants to say the bad words.
0: Oh, wow.
17: When you're a freaking Shakira.
0: Oh, my gosh.
17: You got a person on your staff that goes,
1: okay, I'm going to need you to make sure you're out of Germany by the first of this month so that we don't accrue this many days and then you have to pay taxes here.
17: And then she goes,
1: call my travel agent, get me a new room in Dubai
17: or somewhere, right?
0: Right.
17: Like, she's got somebody to manage that she's taking care of all that. And that's exactly what she said. And in fact, was able to prove in court that the officials were unfairly targeting her. And apparently this is not the first time they've targeted wealthy celebrities before, or just wealthy people in general. So I am not deep in the weeds on this particular story and what the behind the scenes stuff is, but it does seem that she at least has one less place to worry about paying taxes.
3: Okay. Well, thanks, I mean, that was a big mistake on their part.
17: $60 million. Although, you know, for the government of Spain, they're probably like, whatever. Whatever.
0: Whatever.
3: Gosh. Well, so where was she living? Do you know, other than Spain?
17: Well, she's all over the place. I don't know where her primary residence is. But,
3: okay.
17: Yeah.
3: I mean, you'd have to pay taxes somewhere.
17: I'm sure she does.
3: Or if you just live, you know, in international waters on a yacht.
17: According to this, she had lived in Spain for that particular year for 163 days. So that would mean a third of her year she was in Spain, but that's not where she claimed her primary residence, obviously.
3: Okay. Yeah. I'm just going to see. Oh, Miami. Okay. She's lived there. Also holding properties in the Bahamas, Uruguay, and Spain.
17: She is a multi-talented, multi-regional, multifaceted performer and chanteuse.
3: Oh, and Cyprus. So she is definitely all over the place.
17: Yeah. Again, you're a global celebrity. You're going to finagle things in such a way that, you know, your liability is less. And I don't blame her for that.
3: Yeah. I would be afraid to do that just because it seems like...
17: Well, that's why you're not Shakira.
3: Exactly. I mean, she's a risk taker.
17: Yeah.
3: I am not.
17: She's a global heartthrob.
3: Yeah.
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17: I'm Bradley Trainer,
3: and I'm Don McClain, and this is Blinded by the Item.
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3: Together, we'll play detective to figure out what the item is telling us about our favorite celebrity.
0: Welcome to Blinded by the Item, juicy bits of gossip with the names left out. I'm Don McClain. That's Bradley Trainer,
17: and where's Mike?
0: Somebody's in the toilet. I don't know if he's in the toilet, but if you've just joined us or jonesed us for the very first time, this is a celebrity gossip game that we play every day on My Talk 107.1, which is an entertainment talk station in Minneapolis, St. Paul. But we also put this in podcast form, and you can watch us most certainly on YouTube. Every day we have a premiere of this show from about 4 p.m. Central Time. You can check us out.
17: Good job, like, tap dancing. Mike, where were you?
19: What's that?
17: Where were you?
19: I'm where I'm in every single time at this time.
17: Are we early today?
19: You're very early today, like 3 minutes early, which is cool.
17: You know why? It's because we were talking about Shakira and we kind of ran out of steam because, well, frankly, she got her money and, you know.
19: Yeah, I walk back here at the exact same time every single day, and I come around the corner and I'm like, you're on. I'm like, oh, cool, sweet. It's all good.
3: Uh-oh, sorry.
19: That was it's all good. Yeah. I'm just a little out of breath.
17: Thought you were dead or had been abducted by aliens.
0: I said toilet.
19: No.
17: She did say you had, like, explosive diarrhea.
0: I did not say that. I said he's in the toilet. It's okay. Maybe
17: this show is in the toilet right now.
0: Yeah, that's right.
17: Use some blinds.
19: We should get into it. We should do a little bit of these juicy bits of gossip with the names left out. You guys know how it works at this point. Thanks so much for joining us. Like and subscribe. All those things I talked about in the last 2 minutes while we were trying to get things going today. Let's begin. Did you have a good weekend?
0: Yeah. Oh, okay, yeah, cool.
17: It was delightful. The weather has been amazing. I'm very happy that spring has sprung, finally.
19: Love it. Let's keep rolling on, or let's get it started with some Blinded by the Item here today. Like this one here. This A-list actor has been hooking up with this A-list actress whose career has been taking off. It would be a perfect Hollywood relationship if they took it to the next level. That would be tough, though, thanks to the ex who she'll forever be tied to. This A-list actor has been hooking up with this A-list actress whose career is really taking off. Yeah. It would be a perfect Hollywood relationship if they could, or if they took it to the next level. That, of course, would be tough thanks to the ex that she'll be tied to forever.
17: Is this person drunk?
19: Who's that?
17: The one who wrote The Blind?
19: Probably.
17: Yeah.
0: Yeah.
17: This is not, well, first of all, how do I even want to, come on now.
0: Yeah.
17: Are you thinking what I'm thinking?
0: Yeah, I am.
19: I'm thinking you're both very wrong.
17: Oh, good. Because
0: let's get it out of our heads then.
17: Well, because what we were thinking is Pamela Anderson and Tom Cruise.
19: No.
17: Okay, so let's go back to that once we get this blind.
19: We will, please.
0: Okay, so are they both
19: factually wrong? You both were.
0: Oh, are they?
17: No, we knew.
0: Are they foreign born?
19: No, I don't believe so.
0: Okay, they're both American.
19: I think they're both American.
17: Okay. It's not the Jacob
19: Allure. Oh, I apologize. One is foreign born. I apologize. It wasn't
0: so
19: in the
0: one's
19: blind
0: a Canadian.
19: No.
0: Oh.
17: So it's not the Jacob Allure-y.
19: No. Let's read this one again here. This this A-list actor has been hooking up with this foreign-born A-list actress whose career has really been taking off. It would be the perfect Hollywood relationship if they took it to the next level. That would be tough to do, though, thanks to an ex that she'll forever be tied to.
0: Oh. Is the foreign-born woman Ana de Armas? Okay. Maybe Tom Cruise. You know, she's tied to Tom Cruise forever.
19: It's not Tom Cruise. Not involved in any way, shape, or form.
0: I know it's not Tom Cruise, but Ana de Armas' ex is Tom Cruise. That's what I'm saying.
19: But this person in no way is tied to Tom Cruise.
0: Okay.
17: Okay, we described her as
19: an a foreign-born A-list actress whose career is taken off.
17: Have we seen or smelled hints or whiffs of publicationship with these two?
19: Not at all.
17: Oh, okay, so which is why it would be so bizarre.
19: Mm-hmm. Mm. I wouldn't say bizarre. It would be bizarre just because of, again, who she's most totally tied to.
17: Is her ex a actor?
19: Yes.
17: A famous actor.
19: A famous actor.
17: That she still is holding a candle to.
19: I wouldn't say that, no.
17: He's holding on to her?
19: I wouldn't even say that. But they'll forever be tied.
17: Okay. Nick Lachey and Jessica Simpson.
19: Nope, sorry. That was an incorrect ding.
17: Okay. Oh, yeah, because we're talking a foreign-born lady.
19: So, again, we've got an A-list actor who's been hooking up with this foreign-born A-minus-list actress whose career has really been taking off. They'd be the perfect Hollywood relationship if they took it to the next level. That would be tough, though, thanks to the ex that she'll forever be tied to. Mm. You've determined that that ex is also an actor.
17: And the taking off part should be a hint.
19: No.
17: Oh.
19: Her career is just, her career is taking off.
3: But

0: around. Actually, they've both been around for a while. So, yeah, no, yeah, I would say similar to Teyana Taylor, sure.
1: Okay.
2: Is she a Nepo baby?
0: No.
2: Okay. Well.
1: Well.
0: Again, we have an actor, an A-list actor, who's been hooking up with a foreign-born A-list actress whose career is taking off. It'd be a perfect Hollywood relationship if it did go to the next level. That would be tough, though, thanks to the ex that she'll forever be tied to. You haven't quite figured out why that is.
1: Also,
2: we haven't figured out anything,
1: really, other than we don't know what we're talking about. The A-list actor, let's try him.
0: That'd be good.
1: Is this somebody who is publationshipped before or
0: not as much? No, not really, actually.
1: Okay.
0: In fact, we very rarely see much about this individual's personal life.
1: Mostly okay. Movie.
0: Oh,
1: or
0: I take that back. I'm sorry. He did have a high profile, very publationshipy feeling relationship, and maybe there's more, but it's something we don't talk too often about, considering his notoriety.
2: Is he a sports fan?
0: I assume so.
2: Okay.
0: I thought he was. I think he's talked about that.
2: Okay, but not like he's at every game of something.
0: No.
2: Okay.
0: He's been to games.
2: Okay.
1: Is he a TV or movie actor primarily?
0: Mostly movie actor.
2: Okay.
1: Mostly movie actor who... He's been around for a while?
0: Yeah.
1: Okay.
2: Is he a superhero? Or was he?
0: Yes.
2: Okay.
0: That took some digging. So not one of the notable ones.
2: Oh, okay.
0: He was actually more known for being on the opposite side.
1: Oh, he's a baddie?
2: Is he a villain?
1: Oh, Tom Hiddleston?
0: He was a super villain.
1: Oh, no, he's American. A baddie.
0: But at one point, he was a superhero because he was a different superhero. I mean, he's been
2: okay.
0: In a few superheroes.
2: Jared Leto?
0: No.
2: Okay.
1: Wow.
0: Dang, and I'm just looking at this guy's dating history. I'm sorry. He actually was tied to a lot more people than I realized. So, yeah, he's definitely done the publationshipy thing. But we just don't talk about it as often as of late.
2: Okay.
1: Has he been in a movie recently?
0: Oh, yeah.
1: Okay. Oh, yeah. It's not Ryan Gosling.
0: Nope.
1: He's a single American actor who has been in stuff recently, like within the last 6 months? The last year?
0: Yes.
1: Okay.
2: But not David Harbour.
0: No.
2: Okay. Anybody in the Odyssey?
0: Well, who isn't in the Odyssey?
2: I know, but is this actor, this male actor in the Odyssey?
0: It's a very good question, and no, he is not.
2: Okay.
1: Is he in Dune?
0: He is not in Dune.
1: Oh, but you're thinking, maybe.
2: I mean,
1: so he's like somebody like,
0: so again,
1: he's all over.
0: This A-list actor has been hooking up with this foreign-born A-list actress whose career is really taking off. It'd be the perfect Hollywood relationship if they'd take it to the next level. That would be tough, though, thanks to the ex that she'll forever be tied to.
2: Nothing to do with Ben Affleck or J-Lo.
0: Mm-mm.
2: Okay.
1: Or Channing Tatum.
0: Mm-mm.
2: Okay. Jeremy Renner?
0: Mm-mm.
2: Oh, boy. Jake Gyllenhaal.
0: It's a Monday, after all. It's all right. I was late. This is...
1: we're dusty.
2: How about Norman Reedus? He is married to Diana Kruger. Never mind. Shia LaBeouf?
0: Well, you're getting somewhere. This A-list...
2: Oh, Mia Goth?
0: This A-list actor has been hooking up with Mia Goth, whose career is really taking off. She actually is in The Odyssey. It would be a perfect Hollywood relationship if they took it to the next level. That would be tough, though, thanks to the ex she'll forever be tied to. That, of course, being Shia LaBeouf. So you got half of it.
2: I'm glad she's found someone else.
0: Two-thirds of it.
1: Okay, so now we just need to figure out who he is.
0: Yep.
1: He's a big dude.
0: He's a
2: big deal.
0: Big deal.
2: Joshua Jackson?
0: No.
2: Been in a superhero movie.
0: Multiple.
1: Not a
2: multiple.
1: Chris.
2: Multiple.
0: No. He's also been in multiple other franchises.
1: Remember when a lot of the blinds used to be Chris's?
0: Mm-hmm.
1: That used to work as a hint.
0: This guy teamed up with, or actually he fought against a Chris.
1: Oh. He's a bad dude.
2: Okay. Against a Hemsworth?
0: Yeah, he fought against a Hemsworth, I think, at one point.
2: Okay. So is he in Marvel?
0: Mm-hmm.
2: Okay.
0: He's been on both sides of the fence on Marvel. He's been a good

0: Good guy and a bad guy.
1: Hmm.
2: His name is Chuck Woolery.
0: Two and two. No, you're incorrect on both.
2: I don't know.
1: Two and two.
2: I'm literally.
1: Yes.
0: That's okay. Not the love connection you were looking for.
1: Oh, is that a Star Wars reference?
0: Well, no.
1: Okay. Like, these are not the droids you're looking for? All right.
0: Oh, no. I'm not, sorry. Right. I'm not much into the Star Wars universe. Okay. I apologize.
1: That's fine.
0: Most recently, this guy swapped.
2: A wife?
0: No.
1: Bradley's totally into wife swap.
2: Well, I was back when Ted Haggerty was on.
1: Yeah.
0: He swapped because he is a part of, right now, one of the most watched animated films in the world called Swapped.
1: What the hell is that?
2: There's a movie called Swap.
0: Basically, Netflix said, you know that Hoppers movie? It had some success. Let's do the same dang thing. And that's what they kind of did.
1: Gosh, I'm trying to think of single leading men.
0: Maybe like the right
1: most
0: now.
1: Most eligible?
0: Yeah.
2: Oh,
0: and maybe right now the most successful, if you believe awards.
2: He what? Oh. Okay. It's
1: Michael
2: not
1: B.
2: Austin.
1: Jordan? Oh.
0: According to the blind items, Michael B. Jordan and Mia Goth have been hooking up. They'd be actually a really perfect Hollywood couple if they take it to the next level. That'll never happen, though, because of her ex that she'll forever be tied to, Shia LaBeouf. And they'll forever be tied, of course, because they share beautiful little Isabella. I think that was the name of the child.
3: Where talk is fun.
4: 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Take my mind off things.
3: 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Everything entertainment.
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0: Let's keep rolling on with some more blind items. Got that first one nicely done. Like, subscribe, hit the notification bell. You can jump in the conversation and play along while these two try to figure out these juicy bits of gossip with the names left out. This longtime A-list TV and movie actor wants to call it quits, but he can't afford to.
1: Mm.
0: Family brings in way more than he can make each, or sorry, the family spends way more each month than it takes in. This longtime A-list TV and movie actor wants to call it quits, but certainly can't afford to do so because his family spends way more money each month than it takes in.
2: An A-list TV actor.
0: A longtime A-list TV and movie actor. Oh. So both.
2: Is he currently most popular on TV? Or most appearing on the TV?
0: Currently, he's not very popular. So, but yeah, it's both sides of things. I mean, I think he hasn't worked in a while.
2: Oh.
0: Which is maybe why he's retiring or wanting to retire, but can't afford to, thanks to the family. Let's
2: damn
0: see.
2: Damn kids, keep spending my money.
0: He's got a bunch of stuff in the works. Holy cow.
1: So he has to do all those jobs.
0: I didn't realize how much he's got in the works. I guess the last time we would have seen him would have been on television.
1: Is it Sylvester Stallone?
0: Nope.
2: Is it someone in that age bracket?
0: I gotta imagine they're pretty close. Yeah, I gotta imagine they're pretty close.
2: Okay.
0: This guy's probably a little younger than Sylvester Stallone, I would assume.
2: A little younger.
0: But let me ask.
2: Lorenzo Lamas.
0: Let me answer your question here.
2: TV heartthrob.
1: Now with...
0: actually 11 years the junior of Sylvester Stallone.
2: Heather Locklear.
0: Both did I think this guy was older. Also, I did not realize Sylvester Stallone was almost 80.
1: Okay. Let's see. Is it Tom Hanks? Because old Chet Hanks.
2: Chet Hanks just keeps spending his money. Chet Hanks is making his own money now.
1: Yeah.
2: Okay. It is...
0: Pirating all those ships. He's getting all that booty.
1: Oh, my gosh, that booty.
2: All them Colombian
1: ships. That booty.
0: What do we see most recently? Oh, now he's a country singer.
2: Yeah.
0: Yeah,
1: I forgot about that. Actually, you know, he's better.
2: Dawn is now his number one fan.
1: I'm not a fan of his, you know, music, but I think for a country singer, he was better at that than...
0: Pirating?
1: Being a rapper.
0: Oh, okay.
2: Fake Jamaican accent.
1: Yeah, that was not good.
0: I just love that he's like... playing a video game, and it's just like, okay, what side quest do I want to be today? I'm going to go be a pirate.
2: Yep.
0: I'm going to be a country music singer. Now I'm going to be a rapper.
2: That's what happens when Tom Hanks is your dad.
1: Yeah.
2: You really don't have to commit.
0: Nope.
2: But I appreciate that energy. Mm-hmm. I, too, have a problem picking one thing.
1: His family.
0: Yep, that's a key.
2: Oh, so he's a Nepo baby?
0: He is not a Nepo baby.
2: Oh.
1: Okay.
2: But his family is spending his cash.
0: His family is spending his cash.
1: Do we know of them? Are they like reality stars or?
0: Yep.
2: So okay. He has Nepo babies.
1: So they are reality stars.
0: They were.
2: Oh, Baldwins?
1: Oh, sure. I mean, he has so many kids.
2: Wait, which Baldwin? Alec?
0: Yep.
2: Okay.
0: According to the blind items, Alec Baldwin would love to call it quits and retire and just have that, you know, that stage of his life begin. But he can't because his family spends way more than he can even bring in every single month. And that obviously would include in retirement.
2: Well, and mom's out there hoofing it. I mean, say what you will about, you know, how do you say cucumber? At least she's out there making some money for the family.
1: Yeah, she's going to be on that reality show that we can't wait to see.
2: Oh, my God. What was it called? Celebrity Retreat or something?
0: Reality Retreat.
2: Yeah.
0: This is Prime Video saying, Hulu, you're going to try to jump in the Bravo universe. Well, I'm going to try to jump over both of you and become the biggest reality.
2: I'm here for that war.
0: I'm so excited for Prime to get into the reality world. If you haven't seen this Reality Retreat show, oh, my.
1: It's going to be great.
2: Do we have a teaser at least at this point?
0: This is literally just greenlit. Like, we don't even...
2: Okay.
0: Reality Retreat is the working title. Like, they haven't even... We're not going to get this until at least late next year.
2: Are they casting, like, any side characters or...
1: Oh, do you want to get involved?
2: Yes.
1: What can you do? What are your special skills?
2: Bartender? Sure.
1: That's not a great... No, let's not do that.
2: I'm not going to be drinking, if that's what you're worried about,
1: but
2: as a sober person.
1: But you can make cocktails?
2: Strong ones.
1: You can be shirtless.
2: I can get them real liquored up.
1: And do cocktails, so
2: hey,
1: let's do it.
2: Look, whatever it takes.
1: I will be a server.
2: Okay.
1: And carry around champagne.
2: Mm. Okay, you got to say it like that, though.
1: Champagne.
2: Can I interest you in some
1: champagne? Strawberries.
2: and strawberries.
1: I can DJ, you know.
2: Wellness retreat. I would like to be not a massage therapist, because then I'd get tired, and I'd like to be.
1: He doesn't want to work hard.
2: Not with my body. I'd like to be like a concierge. So like they call me and they ask for things.
1: You don't want to do this with this group.
2: Yes,
1: oh,
2: I
1: my
2: do.
1: Gosh.
2: Because I think of the stories that I will have.
1: But they
2: Sorry, think Bradley. Of the phone calls I will record.
0: There's already a concierge.
2: Damn.
0: His name is Rich Edwards.
2: Dick.
0: And then, yep. And then Ashley Edelman is going to be the guru and wellness director.
1: Oh,
0: for those
1: okay.
0: who don't know about this show, it's going to premiere next year, 2027. And here are the names once again for those who didn't hear it last time. Kenya Moore, Margaret Josephs, and Kim Zolciak, all from the Real Housewives universe.
1: Mm-hmm.
0: Former Selling Sunset star Christine Quinn.
1: Mm-hmm.
0: That's got a lot of people very excited. Brittany Cartwright from the worlds of both The Valley and Vanderpump Rules.
1: Okay.
0: Tamar Braxton, singer-songwriter, mm-hmm. known for the Braxton Family Values.
1: Mm-hmm.
0: We also have former Bachelorette stars Caitlin Bristow and Jen Tran. And then here's where it just gets so good. Both Julie and Savannah Chrisley.
1: Oh.
0: And then Hilaria Baldwin as well.
1: Wow. Wow.
0: That is just
1: gonna
0: be, who's who.
1: It's just going to be, they're
2: Rick
1: all
2: going
1: to be fighting. He's still looking up the
2: Well, because I need to know who this is.
1: Oh my gosh.
2: I need to take
1: There's
2: his,
1: so many Dick Edwards out there.
0: It says Rich
2: it's
0: here.
2: It's Rick. But, well, the
0: Rich?
2: The Amazon Prime, whatchamahoosits.
1: Yes.
2: Cool. Notice, like direct from Amazon Prime. I just thought maybe he was a celebrity or something, and I'm like, I don't know who that is, but it doesn't appear
1: There's
2: to be anyone we know.
1: There's an auctioneer from Greenville, Ohio, named Richard Edwards.
2: Where is 495 Productions based? Because they're the ones doing this.
1: Hmm.
2: Oh, they,
1: Miami?
2: MT. So Jersey Shore, Martha and Snoop's potluck dinner party.
0: Yes. They did Jersey Shore in the real world.
2: So these people know what they're doing.
1: Heck oh, yeah.
0: Or The Real, sorry, not The Real World. But yeah, this is... Oh, they did Real World Miami and a few other shows. My
1: okay.
0: goodness.
2: Tool Academy?
0: Yeah.
1: Tool Academy, that's the real show you're going to be on.
2: Me and Dick.
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0: Let's keep rolling on with our blind items. You guys got it. If you're excited about that show, let us know who you can't wait to see in the wellness
1: retreat.
0: They're
1: all going to be fighting for dominance and attention. That's what's great.
0: That's what makes this different from every other reality show. Oh, wait. Let's take another look at some more blind items here. Like, subscribe, hit that notification bell. Well, I don't know. Maybe the problem was the day that this foreign-born A-list TV and movie actor Offspring canceled the leg of his music tour. Thanks to Blue Dot Fever, is the same day 95% of us found out that he had a music tour.
1: Oh.
0: I don't know. Maybe the problem that with this foreign-born A-list TV and movie actor Offspring canceling his a leg of his music tour, thanks to Blue Dot Fever, was the fact that 95% of us found out that he had a music career that same day.
1: All right.
0: I assume you guys saw that story.
1: Mm.
0: Oh, maybe not.
2: No.
0: Oh, okay, cool. But then we're going to have some fun with it.
1: Good. Let's have fun with it.
0: We've got a foreign-born... I thought this was going to be one of those that you probably stumbled upon while
1: really?
0: You were
2: Look, we may
0: show,
2: have...
0: It's all good.
2: We may know the story.
0: This foreign-born...
2: But we just don't know we know.
1: It's not Chet Hanks, is it?
0: No.
1: He's not foreign-born, even though he lived in Jamaica.
0: He didn't live. I think he was trapped, if I remember.
2: Columbia.
1: No, that was Columbia.
0: Columbia. Sorry.
1: No, but before
0: yes.
1: that,
0: okay.
1: he did live in Jamaica.
0: Got it. This maybe the problem is that the same day this foreign-born A-list TV and movie actor Offspring canceled the leg of his music tour, thanks to Blue Dot Fever, was the same day 95% of us found out that he had a music career.
1: Oh.
2: Is this a British child?
0: This is not a British child.
1: Hmm.
0: Actually, let me check real quick, because I think he actually has dual... I think he might have dual citizenship. Let me find this here real quick. Mm. I believe he is from, I might be wrong.
2: Canada?
0: I thought so, but let me correct myself. No, he actually was born in the UK. I apologize. But he is a British-born Canadian actor.
1: Oh, I see.
2: Daddy is the Canadian actor.
0: What's that?
2: The Offspring?
0: Daddy's also a Canadian actor, but Offspring is... Now, let me actually rephrase this, because this blind does sound a little confusing. Well, I don't know. Maybe the problem is that the same day this foreign-born A-list TV and movie actor, who is the offspring of another A-list actor canceling the leg of his music tour, was the same day 95% of us found out he had a music tour. He is also a foreign-born A-list TV and movie actor.
1: They both are.
0: They both are.
2: So Daddy's a Canadian.
0: Daddy's a Canadian. This guy is technically a British-born Canadian actor.
1: Is it Eugene and Dan Levy? Or Levy?
2: Be kind of hilarious. Is it... anyone who is on SCTV?
0: I actually think... Let me just check here, because I don't know the full run. I think actually maybe... Dad might have been, but he's even though he's not known. No, I don't think he has.
2: It's not Martin Short.
0: No, he was not. The dad not known for comedies.
2: Oh,
0: I recall.
2: Dad is a dramatic actor.
0: Mm-hmm. They both could be arguably a dramatic actor. I will say the difference is the son is both specifically a TV, A-list TV and movie actor.
1: Okay, so we're not talking about Dean McDermott.
2: Who had like a music career
1: mm.
2: that we didn't even know about.
0: The dad was pretty much an A-list movie actor.
2: Dad's still alive?
0: He is not.
2: Oh, dad's dead.
1: Oh. Yes. Mm.
2: Canadian dead.
0: Not. Wow. Time flies.
2: What?
0: I was about to say not too long ago, and then I realized it's going on 2 years.
2: Dad died 2 years ago.
0: 2 years ago. Felt like it was just
2: Oh. Oh.
1: I don't have a lot of Canadians on my list.
0: You need to improve on that.
1: I know.
0: Now keep in mind, just the dad's Canadian. The other actor is he's actually British born.
1: Oh.
0: The guy who canceled the tour is British born Canadian actor.
1: Okay.
0: So he's dual citizenship.
2: Hmm. Okay, so
0: he was known for movies, but then became an A-list TV actor.
2: On a TV show streamer?
0: No.
2: Network show?
0: Yeah.
2: A network TV show that was popular within the last couple years?
0: No.
2: Years ago?
0: Yes.
2: Decades ago?
0: Yes.
2: 90s?
0: No.
2: 2000s?
0: Yes.
2: So a actor from a network 2000s...
0: You're saying all the right things.
2: Hit.
0: A British-born Canadian actor, A-list TV and movie actor... from an iconic television show in the 2000s.
1: Jack Quaid. Dennis Quaid. Okay. Is he good looking?
0: I think most people feel like he is.
1: Was he in Pacific Rim 2?
0: I would have to do a lot. I would have to do some research.
2: It's okay.
0: I don't think I saw that particular film.
1: Okay.
2: I think.
0: I don't think he was in Pacific Rim 2. He would be the one of the biggest names in it, and I don't think he was.
2: Okay. And has he had any controversy?
0: Not that I recall.
2: Okay.
1: I was going to say Scott Eastwood.
2: Dad, famous actor.
0: Who's Canadian, who passed away 2 years ago.
2: He was most known for like a role in a film?
0: He was most known just for film work overall, although he did appear on a, man, now I have to apologize. He also had one of the most iconic... Both these guys had two of the most iconic television shows in the history of mankind.
2: So let's go to Dad.
0: Yep.
2: His most iconic TV show was big in the 90s?
0: Earlier.
2: 80s?
0: Earlier.
2: 70s?
0: Most iconic Steve television McQueen. Show from the 70s.
2: Kojak.
0: Man.
2: Sanford and Son.
0: I'm this year's old when I realized he was this guy. I've watched this show a ton, and I guess I never put
2: you watched a 70s TV show a ton,
0: and I never realized that one Bionic of the main Woman. Stars was played
1: Is it
0: by
1: a
0: this
1: Western?
0: Actor. No.
2: Crime show?
0: Nope. Think of iconic television shows.
1: The $6 Million Man.
0: Bigger than everything you've talked about.
2: Bigger on TV in the 70s, Dawn.
0: Yep.
2: This is Us.
1: Quincy.
2: Quincy Jones or Quincy Adams.
0: It's so big, everybody, no matter what generation you're from, you know this show.
1: Andy Griffith Show.
2: Hill Street
0: you're
2: Blues.
0: You're getting closer, yeah. No.
1: Really? Is it black and white show?
0: Not black and white.
1: Okay.
0: Man. Just blown away.
1: Oh, great.
2: We're going to get it.
1: Happy Days?
0: Nope.
2: But it's not, you said it's not a sitcom.
0: Not a sitcom. No, it's a comedy-ish, but it's more of like a black comedy.
2: A 1970s black comedy.
0: Because the where it takes place is not very funny.
2: Hell.
1: Oh, WKRP in Cincinnati.
2: Jail. Prison. A morgue.
0: Some would say all those things are better than this place.
1: The Kardashians' house.
2: A criminal den of cocaine and heroin.
1: Is it a cop show?
0: I'm here for everybody who's just joining in. We have got...
1: my God.
0: I don't know. Maybe the problem is that the same day this foreign-born, which we've established, a British-born Canadian actor who has an iconic television show in the 2000s, is also an A-list movie actor... who has a father who had an iconic television show in the 70s and is also a standalone A-list movie actor, the former had to cancel a leg of his music tour thanks to Blue Dot Fever. It was the same day most of us found out he had a music career.
1: Is the dad an Oscar winner?
0: Oh, gosh, I believe so, but I don't need to look here. Yeah, I think he's got to be.
1: Okay.
0: He is. He's won an Emmy, 2 Golden Globes. No, he is not. He's an Academy Honor. So he's won an honorary Oscar for lifetime contributions to cinema.
2: Okay. I know people are screaming out there. So I would like to apologize.
0: Now, again, we're talking about an iconic, 2 of the most iconic TV shows. If you look at people's lists of like the top 10 greatest TV shows of all time, these 2 are in it.
2: And like action adventure. I'm going back to The Sun.
1: Action.
0: The Sun is in an action one.
2: Okay, early 2000s action.
0: Early 2000s like, action.
2: It's not Jack Reacher, but
0: no.
2: That's a movie.
1: The Boys? No.
0: It's not Jack Reacher, but I think you're trying to get there.
1: It's not Jack Reacher.
0: Don't reach too far away from Jack.
1: But it's Jack.
2: Jack. Jack.
1: Jack.
2: Is it like a terrorism thing?
0: Jack. Yeah.
1: Oh.
0: It might take you this long to figure it out.
1: The like $6 million. No.
2: 24?
0: Yeah.
2: Oh, God.
1: Kiefer Sutherland?
0: Yeah.
2: Donald Sutherland!
0: Who, by the way, I found out just 20 minutes. Well, I don't know when we started this blind out. 10 minutes ago, he was Hawkeye Pierce. I never realized. I never put 2 to 2 together.
2: Wait, was that in the movie?
0: Oh, that must have been in the movie.
1: The MASH movie.
0: Okay,
1: the film.
0: I was going to say, it's popping up here that was the... Okay,
1: oh,
0: that was
1: boy.
0: The movie. He was Hawkeye Pierce. Okay, thank you. Okay. I've seen that TV show, and I don't think he's Hawkeye Pierce.
2: That's why I was like, I'm literally like, what?
0: All right, you guys got there, though. Nicely done. Woo, that was...
1: wow.
0: By the way, did you guys know he had a music career?
1: No.
2: No.
0: Well, he
2: clearly
0: just...
2: Clearly, we didn't.
1: No.
0: He barely knew he had a TV career, or a movie career. But according to the blind items, Kiefer Sutherland, who, by the way, British-born Canadian actor, canceled the North American leg of his music tour. Again, due to Blue Dot Fever, he admitted it. He says, ticket sales were abysmal, and I don't think it's fair to these venues to play to half-sold-out shows and half-sold-out arenas. And maybe the problem was 95% of us found out that he had a music tour literally today.
1: And it's called the Kiefer Sutherland Band?
0: I mean, have no idea what it's called.
1: That's what it says.
2: It's the very 1970s. The Kiefer Sutherland Experience.
1: Okay.
0: Wow.
2: Well, good luck to him.
1: I guess I always saw him as an American actor.
2: Yeah. No,
1: and
2: like totally.
1: Donald. Yeah.
2: What I was going to say is.
0: Despite being both British and Canadian.
2: He did kind of have. There was some controversy around Kiefer.
0: Oh, was there?
2: Recently. I feel like, was he mean to someone or there was something?
1: Was there an arrest? Because I just Googled his band and it said arrest.
2: No, I don't remember.
1: Arrests in the past.
2: Rideshare. Yes. Remember punched a Russian rideshare driver or something?
0: That's right. He did. Yeah.
1: He had multiple DUIs.
0: Mm-hmm.
2: And in 2009, he turned himself into the NYPD after headbutting fashion designer Jack McCullough at the Met Gala.
1: Yeah, I see that. That's
2: okay.
1: That's a fun Met Gala.
0: I'm sorry. He had more controversy than I recalled.
1: Well, that's good for his publicist.
2: Don't we all?
1: They're not working on his band, though.
0: I know.
2: They need to do better.
1: They're only good at crisis PR.
0: I woke up this morning and I'm like, oh my goodness, Kiefer Sutherland has a band and they're canceling a bunch of shows.
1: We expect you to sing us a song by next Friday. That is a Kiefer Sutherland song.
2: You're giving him
0: an original.
1: That's your punishment for being late.
0: Okay.
2: What's our punishment for not getting the blind in 20 minutes?
1: We don't get punished.
0: We don't get punished.
1: We used to do sour balls, but.
2: Yeah, remember that?
1: Yeah. That would just be sour balls every day.
2: Truly. So. We used to, for the listener or viewer who doesn't know this, but back in the day, when it took us, more than a few minutes to get a blind, we would have to eat one of the most sourest balls that a listener had donated to us. They were super sour.
1: Yeah.
2: I don't even remember what they were
1: like
2: called.
1: They were like blue raspberry.
2: But really painful sour.
1: Yeah.
2: One of them was actually not that bad.
1: Y'all. Yeah. It's bad.
0: Let's do another blind item here as you guys are. We're having fun.
2: Yeah, maybe
0: today.
2: One
0: we're
2: more.
0: Having a good time. We got time for one more. This foreign-born A-minus list TV actor / comedian is still hanging out with his longtime significant other all the time, despite the efforts of his higher-on-the-list future co-star. This foreign-born A-list TV actor slash comedian is still hanging out with his longtime significant other all the time, despite the efforts of his higher-on-the-list future co-star.
1: Despite the efforts, like, they're like, get away from her?
0: Kind of. Trying to leave the blind items, yeah.
1: Is she toxic?
0: Depends who you ask.
1: Okay.
2: So this is, she's trying to steal somebody's man? Okay.
0: Yeah, depends who you ask.
2: Yeah. Hmm. Co-star this year?
0: Upcoming co-star this year, yeah.
2: So they've already filmed?
0: Yep.
2: Is this like a Zendaya?
0: Nope.
1: Good guess.
2: Oh, like
0: for... Go ahead.
2: Sorry, a Chalamet?
0: Not a Chalamet. This foreign-born, so the actor is foreign-born. Oh. He's an A-minus list TV actor slash comedian. Is still absolutely hanging out with his longtime significant other all the time, despite the best efforts of his future higher-on-the-list co-star.
2: Foreign-born comedian.
0: Yes.
1: All right, so this... Okay.
2: You got any comedians in there?
1: I have a comedian page.
0: A-list actor.
2: Slash comedian.
0: Okay.
2: Not stand-up?
0: Slash... He actually does stand-up, yeah.
2: Oh.
1: Okay.
2: He's a foreign-born...
0: There's a few more slashes in there, too, if you wanted to dig.
2: Like singer?
0: No.
2: Businessman?
0: Like writer slash producer.
2: Oh. Writer slash producer
0: slash... director.
2: Director.
0: Slash stand-up comedian.
2: Ricky Gervais?
0: Slash actor. No. So again, I'll fill it in with what you got.
2: Whoa,
0: so far.
2: That's a lot.
0: This foreign-born A-minus list TV actor slash comedian slash director slash writer slash whatever else I said, producer,
1: is
0: still hanging out with his longtime significant other every chance he gets, despite the best efforts of his higher-on-the-list future co-star, who some would argue has even more slashes than he does.
1: Oh, gosh. Mm.
2: Wait, the thief?
0: The thief,
2: the man-stealer?
0: The man-stealer. She's the higher-on-the-list future co-star has more slashes than he does.
2: Olivia Wilde?
1: Ariana Grande?
2: Is she American?
0: She is.
2: She's trying to get her fingers into him.
1: Ew! Oh, my God!
2: I just mean claws, not like...
0: Oh, man!
2: Come on, now!
0: Come on, now.
1: I mean, don't act like you don't know what you're saying over there.
2: I didn't know... I wasn't thinking that.
1: Well,
0: to be fair, if you believe forward blinds we've had, maybe she already has.
1: Okay.
2: Gotten her
0: fingers
2: claws
0: onto his claws onto him.
1: Mm-hmm. Oh my gosh. This isn't like Pete Davidson.
2: No. Nope. Foreign born.
1: Oh, right.
0: So again, we have a foreign born A-list TV actor, comedian, director, producer, writer. Mm-hmm. From a hit television show and has written a few other hit television shows. And the co-star has just as many slashes, maybe more than he does.
2: You know what this is.
1: No, I don't, but you're celebrating, so please say it.
2: Brett Goldstein. Jennifer Lopez.
1: Oh.
0: According to the blind items, Brett Goldstein is absolutely still hanging out with his longtime significant other. Beth Rylance, by the way, is her name. She's a seems like lovely comedian slash writer.
1: Okay.
0: Two of them, if you believe the blinds, are still going strong and have been. They're just keeping it on the down low as they've been doing for the last year and a half because he's a producer on this upcoming movie called Office Romance. And Jennifer Lopez is his co-star. And they've kind of been leaning pretty heavily into the PR, the publicationship.
1: Oh, right.
2: And I'm not surprised in the least because I think he's trying to make it big. I mean, he's already big. But I think in terms of his, you know, career here, like getting connected to her is not the worst thing ever.
0: He just did a stand-up set for Netflix is a joke. Of course, the movie that is coming out is also Netflix.
1: Okay.
2: You cannot watch us yet on Netflix, but you can in another way. I'll tell you about in a second. In the meantime, you can listen to us on the radio on My Talk Monday through Friday live, or you can download us wherever you get your podcast. 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It's called
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31: ABC News, I'm Stephanie Officer. Two teenage shooters opened fire at a San Diego mosque Monday, killing three men, including a security guard. They never got inside the mosque or its school. Police evacuated both. The teens died from self-inflicted gunshot wounds after they were found a few blocks away. Now police are investigating it as a hate crime. Nasreen Atassi says she feels the Muslim community is at risk of violence.
32: There's a lot of hatred going around. I'm not happy with the political climate. I've been visiting my representatives that are in Congress, and I've been begging them to please condemn the genocide, please condemn the hatred against Muslims, and they refuse every time.
31: California-based Strauss Family Creamery is issuing a voluntary recall of certain flavors of its organic ice cream because it may contain metal pieces. Flavors include vanilla bean, strawberry, and Dutch chocolate. The ice cream was sold across 17 states, including Florida, Connecticut, Oregon, and Wisconsin. This is ABC News.
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19: We are walking on sunshine on this Monday, May 18th, 2026. What's up, everybody? Well, Jason Matheson Show. I'm Jace. And right over there, please say hello to America's buddy, Colleen Lindstrom.
20: Good morning, buddies.
19: And over there, she's Tampa, Florida's pride and joy. It's Holly Robert.
21: Good morning.
1: The Tampans love her.
19: The Tampans. They love her. They love what she does. They love what she wears. Cheers, everybody. Cheers.
1: Cheers. Oh, good cheers. Morning.
19: Good
1: happy
19: morning.
1: Monday.
19: Happy Monday, everyone. Oh.
1: Jason, welcome back.
19: Colleen. Thank you.
21: Yes.
19: Thank you. It's good to be here. Good to be back in the city. Thank you very much. I'm enjoying a new electrolyte flavor.
1: Oh, which one are we working on?
19: Please, at first, though, enjoy this lovely beverage music. This is just pure strawberry.
1: Oh,
19: I have the
1: you
19: watermelon.
1: Sipped yet?
19: Nope. I saved that for you.
1: Okay, thank you.
19: Here we go.
1: Pure strawberry. Cheers. I'm still working the white peach while you're doing that.
19: Maybe I've had this before.
21: Now just have some lemon lime.
19: Yeah, you have lemon lime, Holly? Mm-hmm. Oh, classic, Holly. It's a classic. Lemon and lime together.
21: Together at last.
19: They're besties. Yeah. Mm-hmm. Together at last, like chicken and shrimp at Sizzler.
1: Mm.
19: Which someone told me Sizzler's trying to make a comeback. Forgot who told me that. I don't know.
1: Isn't this like their second attempt?
19: Return from the dead?
1: Or did we try to bring it back at some point because we were...
19: I think maybe we tried to bring it back.
1: That could have been.
21: Was Sizzler ever in the Midwest? I always felt like that was a California thing.
19: No, I had one in Indiana.
21: Oh.
19: As a kid. Oh, yeah.
21: Oh.
19: Mm-hmm.
1: I just remember the commercials. I don't think I ever went to a Sizzler.
19: You've never had that joy?
1: I've never had that joy.
19: I'm sorry that you have been so isolated from the Sizzler.
1: I am looking, and if you do want to enjoy a Sizzler in 2026,
19: yeah,
1: you really are going to have to be in the West or Puerto Rico. Two options.
19: Well, there's something I did not expect that. You have to go to Puerto Rico has Sizzlers?
1: Puerto Rico has a whole bunch of Sizzlers.
19: What?
1: I'm not joking. I see 1, 2, 3, 4, 5, 6, 7, 8, 9, 10 Sizzlers
19: in
1: Puerto Rico. That's a lot of Sizzlers in Puerto Rico.
19: Who knew? Our good friends in Puerto Rico love the Sizzler.
1: I didn't know. I did not know. Yes, the highest concentration of Sizzlers is going to be in California.
19: Like Holly Roberts said.
1: Yes. Oh, man. They're just all right on top of each other.
19: Well, see, maybe they are trying to make a comeback then.
1: Yeah, apparently.
19: I thought it was basically dead. I thought the brand was dead.
1: Oh, no, it's alive and kicking.
19: Hmm.
1: Las Vegas, a few in Salt Lake City, Utah, a couple in Idaho just for fun.
19: Oh.
1: Oregon.
19: The Mormons love the
1: Sizzler.
19: Love the Sizzler.
1: Mm-hmm.
19: The Osmonds probably have family events there.
1: You're probably right.
21: A lesser Osmond probably owns several Sizzler franchises.
1: That's fact.
19: That's right. A lesser known.
21: That's what they gifted their cousin, Dennis.
1: Dennis Osmond, actually owner proprietor of six Sizzlers.
19: That's right. Or Gary Osmond, the black sheep.
1: Oh, or
19: Gary. Yeah. Oh, I'm taking one more drink of the electrolytes.
1: Yeah, fuel up because you've got a lot of stories to tell.
19: Oh, my God.
1: And I think we are on bated breath.
19: Yeah. Oh, God. I feel like I was like shot out of a cannon. I got back on Saturday. Well, I left Thursday after the TV show to Los Angeles for the Star Wars premiere. And then I got back on Saturday at like 2. I took basically the first flight out of LA on Saturday morning. And because my interview, so I talked to you guys on Friday morning, and then I have not spoken to you until now. So Friday, I got done with our show. I finished my room service from Ava. God bless Ava.
0: Good old Ava.
19: Mm-hmm. Good old Ava at the London Hotel. I saw her later in the day, by the way. I gave her a hug. I thanked her for putting up with me. But then I did our show. I did the television show, which, let me tell you, I went out and Holly told me that all these rooms had balconies, and you were right, Holly. And I had a beautiful backdrop for the Jason show. So I did, and that went smooth. That was smooth as silk. I was so happy. No technical problems. And it went very well. But right in the middle of being live on the TV show, I came back from a commercial break and I felt high. Mm. I felt like I was in Cheech or Chong's van, laying on shag carpet naked. And I thought, what is happening? And why is this happening at 8 o'clock in the morning LA time? Well, the person next to me in the next room was doing a little wake and bake.
0: Okay.
19: And a substantial wake and bake. I think they were filming some sort of weed movie next door to me, and it was wafting. The winds of Hollywood were blowing in my direction. So as I'm trying to do television, I'm also getting a contact high from Bob next door.
0: Oh, fun.
19: Yeah, that was lovely. But then he ended up to be very nice. So I made him a joke. I had fun with him for the rest of the TV show. And I said, he offered to give a little bag to the entire studio audience back at back of the studio. So Bob played along. But I've just never been almost high during doing TV.
0: My gosh. So he was just chilling out on his balcony, enjoying his herbal refreshment. Okay, and you were chatting with him? That is so funny.
19: Yeah. Chatted with him during commercial breaks, and then after the show, chatted with him more. I was like, thank you for doing that. And yeah, his name was Bob.
0: What a guy.
19: Bob the marijuana guy.
0: What a guy. Your weed hookup in LA.
19: My weed hookup in LA, yeah. If I ever need one, there he is.
0: Oh my
19: yeah.
0: gosh.
19: Mm-hmm.
0: Okay.
19: Yeah. So then after that, I made my way. I took a little nappy poo because my interviews did not start until 4 o'clock LA time, which my talkers, my talkers just know that's unusual. When you do these junkets, it's usually that morning. Like they fly you in usually on a Friday. You get there, you see the movie Friday night, whatever the movie is. And then the next day you wake up in the morning and you do the interviews in the morning. And then they fly you out right after that. Like it's usually just a 24-hour turn and burn. Well, for whatever reason, and I think it was scheduling with Miss Sigourney.
0: Ms. Weaver.
19: Miss Weaver. And Pedro Pascal had some Disneyland obligations he had to do. They had to push it back. So I go down there. I took my little nap, refreshed, got some lunch with my friend Haley, said goodbye to her. That's where I saw Ava. And then I got ready for my interviews. And I go downstairs, and there's like they call it hospitality. It's the hospitality room. Because these junkets, my talkers, take up basically a floor, if not half a floor. You walk into the hospitality suite to check in, and it's kind of like a waiting room. And usually they're pretty bland. It's just, some catering, light catering, some snacks, and you just sit until a coordinator calls your name, and then you go about your business, and then you go and you do your first interview. Well, I walk in, and the guy was super sweet. He's like, "Hi, I'm a hair girl," and he's like, "Please enjoy the boutique behind me." I'm like, "What?
0: Ooh, a boutique?
1: Okay,
0: that sounds so fancy." Mm-hmm.
19: So behind him, all of the Star Wars retail partners had set up basically a store in the hospitality suite. And the store had every Mandalorian and Grogu item that is going to be available or is available to support the film. And they had every partner, and I'm talking everything from t-shirts to collectibles to Legos to my personal favorite, Bath and Body Works has partnered with them. And I now have Grogu and Mandalorian Bath and Body Works scents.
0: Oh my gosh. Please tell me what notes you are enjoying.
2: Are you enjoying the smelling like Bounty Hunter?
19: I don't know. I will actually, I brought them with, so I will open them up in the next segment because I haven't even smelled them. I wanted to save it. But it's one of the things, they didn't give us everything, but it did get a substantial swag bag. And, then they gave me, they had Grogu disposable razors. Don't ask me why.
0: Well, Holly, he's not using them. I can tell you that right now.
19: I'm not joking. Grogu disposable razors.
2: Please tell me where I can get these because those sound fun.
19: Grogu tea, loose leaf tea, blue Nilla wafers, which are featured in the movie. They're Grogu's favorite snack, and when you try to take it from him, he growls, which, again, the cuteness level of Grogu in this movie is like a 30. It's just, anyway. What else did I get? What else did they show you? Oh, well, then the most important, the whole reason I brought this up, we had mentioned this. I forgot which, either Colleen or Holly, I forgot which one of you brought the Hasbro.
0: Oh, that was me, yeah.
19: The animatronic Ultimate Grogu that's going to be available next year. It's $600. Well, Hasbro was there, and I got to play with the damn thing. It was a slow time, so no reporter was over there. So I walk over there and she's like, "Would you like a demonstration?" I'm like, of course I would. I had this on my social for a little while, and son of a biscuit, the minute I walk over, the damn thing looked up at me.
0: Oh,
19: it senses when you get close. He looked up at me and he blinks, and I'm like, oh,
0: Jason was like, "Who do I make the check out to?"
19: Yeah, right. Yeah. Liz, do I make it out to you? Who do I make this check out for? I'm like, immediately. And then my favorite thing, and Holly, I don't know why. I think it's because of your twisted sense of humor. I thought of you. The one thing that he does, if you take his Nilla wafer away from him, if you take it away because it like magnetizes to his hand, he actually does growl at you. And then he closes his damn eye, which, by the way, is funny right there. He goes, like you've taken something. And then this is the coolest thing ever. When you take it from him, the animatronic closes its eyes, raises both of its arms and starts to vibrate, and music comes on, and he uses the force to take the Nilla wafer from you.
2: Cute.
19: Yeah.
0: Oh my gosh, that's adorable. Uh-huh.
19: Yeah. Yeah. He doesn't like to be away from his Nilla wafer. But this is the prototype. They're fine tuning it. And as we've, again, it's going to be available next year for around $600.
0: Oh my gosh.
19: It was as cool in person. And I know you and Colleen, I know you and Holly were concerned. It's so lifelike. It does have the old man testicle hair on his head.
0: You should give it its own disposable razor.
19: Mm-hmm. Yeah. when we come back, I will smell this cologne. I'll go get the bag. We'll smell. What does Bounty Hunter cologne smell like? I'll tell you when we come back.
30: Where talk is fun.
4: I really needed a good laugh.
30: My talk, everything entertainment.
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4: May 15, 9 a.m. Two women quietly waiting at the doctor's office. Woman 1 says, "Cold day, huh?" Woman 2, "What's that?" Woman 1, "Kinda cold today." Woman 2, "Yeah, wasn't expecting that." Woman 1, "What is it, 47 degrees? Woman 2, "No, more like 45. Woman 1, yeah, makes sense. At least it's not raining. Woman 2, "That would be sad." 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
6: 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My talk, everything entertainment.

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1: 20. 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
2: Getting summer ready.
1: Yeah.
0: Holly, with these, with your Grogu disposable razors, you will enjoy three long-lasting blades, three flexible blades, a lubricating strip, Holly, with aloe.
1: Ooh.
0: And made with 100% recycled plastic. Green plastic at that. There
1: May
0: we go.
1: The force be with me.
0: That's right. And then the moment. Oh, here's the Nilla wafers. The blue Nilla Grogu wafers. Yeah.
2: They're Nilla nummies. They're adorable, but they do kind of give me mold vibes.
0: You're not whistling, Dave. Yeah.
2: I'm just saying.
1: I'm also very curious about what that journey is going to be like, 6 to 8 hours.
2: Yeah, what the exit strategy.
1: Yep.
0: Yeah.
2: Is.
0: What's it? Yeah. Right? What's that going to be like? Yeah. So then the whole reason I'm doing this, Holly and Colleen were wondering, what does a bounty hunter smell like?

0: Great question, you two. So here is the Mandalorian set from Bath and Body Works in a metal canister that you get.
1: Okay, packaging.
0: Right? The packaging is very nice.
1: Also, you got a substantial, like, you got the actual shelf size. You didn't get, like, a teeny tiny.
0: No, girl.
1: No, this thing is legit.
0: Yeah. Let me smell. This is the Mandalorian smell. This is at Bath and Body Works. Okay. Not horrible. Like, okay. Would I wear it? No. I'm smell sensitive, but I gotta tell ya, not bad, Bath and Body Works.
2: On a scale of Axe Body Works.
0: Oh, good. Thank you.
1: Yeah.
2: You know.
1: Drakkar.
2: Well, whatever the fanciest smell you can think of.
1: Oh, okay. We're going real fancy.
0: Yeah. It's better than Axe.
1: Better than Axe.
0: Yeah. It is. It is spicy. Notes of wood and spice.
1: Yeah, that doesn't surprise me.
0: And this is called, and you guys guessed it right, it's actually called Bounty Hunter.
1: Mm-hmm.
0: That's what the smell is called. Okay, now.
1: If I were to huff a Bounty Hunter, I would expect something a little spicy.
0: Yeah.
1: A little musky.
0: Here's the Grogu collector canister. There we go.
1: Oh, it's a cute little bottle.
0: It's a cute little bottle, my talkers. It's round and stubby and rotund, like I used to be. This is called Force Flow, Holly. Force flow right there.
1: I don't like the word flow.
0: Oh.
1: That's going to be a no, is what
0: this
1: I'm
0: is
1: seeing.
0: A no. This is very sharp. This is axe-like. Oh, this is spicy in a bad way. I do not enjoy this. Yeah.
2: Would you say it's like an entry fragrance? Like if you were a tween and you loved Grogu,
0: they would love this.
2: They would love it. Got it.
0: They would love this. It's just not for me. But yeah. So there we go. Get it for the Grogu lover in your family. Available now at the Bath and Body Works. You're listening to The Score by Ludwig underneath me here.
1: I'm into it.
0: Yeah, The Score is really beautiful, actually, from the movie.
1: It sounds incredible.
0: Two quick notes before we go. Two final notes. I told Holly and Colleen. I did not tell you what. I'll make this brief. I walked in to interview Pedro Pascal. And remember how I worried that I was going to lick him?
1: Yes, we were all hoping you would.
2: Mm-hmm.
0: I did not lick him.
1: Okay.
0: But I didn't have to because...
1: He licked you.
0: One of the coolest moments... Yeah, God willing. One of the coolest moments I've had recently with a celebrity interview. I asked him the first question. By the way, he has that Bill Clinton thing where he is... There is a charisma that oozes from this man's body.
1: I've heard this about him.
0: Yes. The minute I walked into the room, I felt it. I felt it, and he smiled. He had those great glasses on, like a silk top but with a tie, flowy pants. He looked so good. And I sat down, and this is how good this interview was, not because of the interviewer, but because of the interviewee. I went in with some questions in mind. I think I used part of one, because when we come back, I'll tell you what happened and why Pedro stopped the interview, literally said, I'm not going to answer that question. I'm going to do blank instead.
1: And the answer is not lick you.
0: Sadly, no. He did not lick me.
1: Darn it.
0: But he did something really cool I was on a high for the rest of the evening. We're going to take a break. We'll be back right after these words. Stay with us, everyone.
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0: It's the Jason Matheson Show with Colleen Lindstrom, replayed at night, where talk is fun. My talk, everything entertainment. Before I reveal the Pedro thing, just skipping through, Sigourney Weaver was as cool as you want Sigourney Weaver to be.
1: Oh, I love that.
0: All three of these interviews, and when I've done these in the past, you usually have one turd. And that's nothing. That's nothing against the stars. They're exhausted. I always feel for them. These are very long days where they are literally asked the same ridiculous questions over and over and over and over again. So I give them a lot of grace.
17: What was it like to play with Grogu?
1: Oh, gosh.
0: Right? So, and then yeah. the ones that get cutesy with them, can you do a game? You know, it's like, okay, you're not.
1: Oh gosh,
0: fat. Yeah.
1: Because for people who don't know, these junkets, the way that they work is the celebrity stays put, and then you sort of round robin your way through, and you only get how many minutes?
0: 4 to 5 minutes.
1: Okay.
0: They trimmed Sigourney, and I couldn't blame her. I actually laughed out loud when the coordinator told me. I'm so glad you asked that. Here's another little behind the scenes nugget. We got 5 minutes with everyone. When I checked in, the sweet guy, Marty, I think his name was, Marty goes, hey, Jason. I go, yeah. He goes, FYI, one little note. Sigourney has gone down from 5 minutes to 4 minutes. And I thought, of course she has. She is done, girl.
1: She was like, I'm going to need to shave 60 seconds off these people.
0: Sigourney Weaver is done. She is done. It is now 4 o'clock. Old girl is done. She's done answering these ridiculous mm-hmm. questions. I go, no problem. I went 5 with her anyway. She didn't cut me off, and we were having a delightful time. But she was what you want her to be, and so classy, and such a bad urse. That's what I kept thinking. Like, oh. You're just such a, like, you're Sigourney Weaver.
1: I mean, she survived space with aliens.
0: That's right.
2: She saved the cat.
1: You can't. Yeah. She's awesome.
0: Jon Favreau, the same thing. Director Jon Favreau, Holly. I nerded out, like, and Jon Favreau was so cool, audience. There was a point where he was, it was talking about Chicago, and of course that got me going, and we got, and he just kept going, and the coordinator gave me the rap signal, and like Grogu, Jon Favreau stuck out his hand and, like, gave the coordinator the paw. Don't tell me to wrap it up. Don't worry about it. He's fine. Like, meaning, let the guy, let him stay. I'm answering a question off camera. Just gave him the little paw. Like, okay, I'm not going to wrap him.
1: That.
0: Yeah, because he just was great. He nerded out about the process of filmmaking, and it was, yeah.
1: Did you see Sunday Morning this week?
0: Yes, I sure did.
1: There was a wonderful profile on yes. Jon Favreau. And I thought about you, and I thought about how cool that is.
0: That's what he's like. Watch Sunday Morning. That's what Jon Favreau's like in person. And he shook my hand. He's like it. He just, I'm an even bigger fan now. He just loves filmmaking. Star Wars means so much to him. And I fell in love with that guy. Okay, back to Pedro. So I thought I was going to lick him. I was worried I was going to lick him. I got DMs from all of you. You guys were worried I was going to lick him. I got in, and like I said, he has that Bill Clinton-esque charisma that you can't explain it. For years, people have talked about Bill Clinton like that, that even his enemies had to admit that the guy has a charm. There is a charm to Billy Boy.
1: Mm-hmm.
0: Pedro Pascal has something similar. It's like cosmic. And I don't know. And I asked him a question about immortality. I said, I was thinking about you. And I said, you've done a lot of big roles now. I said, but you're now part of a ride at Disneyland. Like, your voice is part of an amusement park that will live for generations. And I said, what does that so that was my first question. Then I had a second question queued up. And I got ready. I got two words out of my mouth. I got like half the question, and he stopped me. And he goes, I'm not going to answer that question. And I like, and at that moment, my butthole clenched.
1: Yeah.
2: Just like an ice skating rink.
0: Mm-hmm. Right? Mm-hmm. And I thought, my question, how this didn't bother him. It was a very, like, I loved it. It was about crafting a role in a helmet, you know, like without the use. It was about how do you craft a role when you have no facial expressions to use, you know, the palette of an actor, like the canvas, mm-hmm. your face. Because I'm not going to answer that. What I am going to do instead. And then my butthole loosened up. I was like, okay, he's going to do something.
1: He's got a plan.
0: I didn't piss him off. Okay. He goes, I'm going to spend the next few minutes telling you why I think your city is the greatest city in the United States. And he went on for 3 to 4 minutes about how much he loves Minneapolis. in the Twin Cities. He has a friend here.
17: Hello, Pedro's friend.
2: Hello. Yes. Hello.
1: Hello, Mr. Pascal's friend.
0: Right. He has a friend who has recently performed at the Guthrie. So then Pedro spent a minute of that raving about the Guthrie. Then, in a turn that I did not expect from The Mandalorian. Holly, are you ready?
2: Ready.
0: Colleen, are you ready?
1: Mm-hmm.
0: The Mandalorian loves the Juicy Lucy.
1: Yes, which one?
0: Great question. Matt's.
2: Okay. Sir.
0: Matt's.
2: Yes, sir.
1: Pedro, hats off.
2: Sir.
18: But just the fact that he likes the Juicy Lucy.
0: He said it by name. He goes, that burger, the Juicy Lucy. He goes, I love that burger. I go, which one did you have? He goes, and he was so funny. He leans in. He goes, there are two? I go, oh, yeah.
2: Oh,
1: honey.
0: I said,
1: yes.
0: There's Matt's and 5-8. He goes, this was a bar on a corner. And I go, Matt's.
18: Mm-hmm.
0: Matt's,
18: oh, well, now you need to come back.
0: Well, that's what I told him.
18: And eat all the other ones because they're all delicious and yummy.
0: Yeah. But he could not. He goes, and he stopped. He was 4 minutes into this. And he goes, Jason, he used my name, I think. Because I remember, again, the butthole was like, anyway, he goes, I'm sorry. I ate up all your time. And I looked at him and I said, are you kidding me? I said, I'll use this more than a stupid, and we both said at the same time, stupid junket question. And then finally, I saved the best to last because I know all I got asked by so many people. I got done because I got one more question. The coordinator let me have one more question and I forgot what I asked him. It doesn't really matter. I said, thank you so much. He leaned in, not to kiss me, sadly, but he leaned in. We shook. He grabbed my hand and then he grasped my other hand on top of a two-hander. I think that means that we're married and I'm 4 months pregnant with his baby.
1: That is exactly what that means.
2: Mm-hmm.
0: Right? Holly, don't you think I'm pregnant with his baby? I think that's what it means.
18: We're going to throw you a shower in the near future, Jason.
0: Thank you.
18: Congratulations.
1: Jason Matheson Pascal.
0: That's right. I'm going to keep that name too. But yeah, I mean, my talk just spent, you know what I mean? We got to keep
1: the show. Pub.
0: It's on, yeah. Jason Matheson Pascal. That has a great ring.
1: I want you to practice your signature all day.
0: I'm going to all day today on notebooks and my Trapper Keeper.
1: Oh my gosh.
0: Yeah.
1: He loves you and he loves us. As in
0: Minneapolis,
1: St. Paul.
0: But the question all of you wondered, and I really did get this from realistically 3 to 4 women. Please let us know what he smells like.
1: Everybody wants to know.
2: Yeah.
0: And I have completed that mission for you because as he grasped my hand and I became impregnated, as he grasped my hand and I started carrying his baby,
1: mm-hmm.
0: I leaned in to take a whiff. You know I did. I leaned in because we were very close. Here is his smell profile. Are you ready?
1: As I'll ever be.
0: Warm vanilla and light wood.
1: Mm.
0: Not like a bourbon wood, but like a sandalwood. You know what I'm talking about? Like fresh lumber, like a wood, a very beautiful wood. Not like the wood that they burn in Manhattans and old fashions. This was a light wood.
1: Okay, you know what I'm hearing you say?
0: What are you hearing me say?
1: He smelled like a man.
0: Lady, that's my husband you're talking about. So I just.
1: He smells like a man.
0: Mm-hmm. He sure does.
1: Oh.
0: Yeah. Warm vanilla and light wood is the flavor scent profile of Pedro Pascal.
2: Very inviting,
0: Holly. Very inviting.
18: Masculine scent.
0: Yes.
2: You know, not intimidating.
1: No.
2: Just enveloping you.
1: Yes.
2: And impregnating you.
1: Inviting you in
0: that's
1: for the
0: right.
1: impregnation.
0: Yes. Yes. Inviting me in for the birthing. I don't know. He's very busy. He said he couldn't be at the hospital when I gave birth.
1: So
0: I'm
1: sorry to hear
0: that.
1: New
0: midwife or something. Yeah. The last thing I did find out, I say really this is a little quick thing. He had to leave. Our schedule was weird because you will see it all around. Pedro dressed up as the Mandalorian and surprised people at Disneyland on various rides.
1: Wow.
0: Can you imagine being those people?
1: 0%.
0: Yeah. Again.
1: I would lose control of my potty muscles.
0: Yes.
18: Mm-hmm. I hope there's Mandalorian and Grogu poise.
0: Yeah. And this is how cool he is. Holly, you will really love this. When he was at Disney World, he wore a vintage Tracy Ullman show t-shirt.
18: Oh, I'm done. I saw the picture,
0: did you see that?
18: Jason.
0: Did you?
18: I saw it. And I was like, this man
0: is everything.
18: This man.
0: Yeah.
18: Pedro.
0: Yes. Yep. So.
1: Why is he so perfect?
0: Why is he so perfect?
1: Jason,
0: I don't know.
1: I can't wait to meet your baby.
0: I can't wait to have the baby. We're going to be so happy together. Yeah. I love it. When we come back, do we have a date for Taylor and Travis's wedding? I mean, we don't have invites, but we'll find out when we come back.
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9: It's the Jason Matheson Show with Colleen Lindstrom, replayed at night, where talk is fun. My talk, everything entertainment. Colleen saw Michael, which, by the way, is back at number one and has thoughts. That's coming up in just a second. But first, Holly Roberts is on the Taylor Swift, Travis Kelce wedding watch. Holly?
18: Jason, Colleen, they're getting married. We still don't know when. But Taylor and Travis are priming us for their nuptials by doing paparazzi strolls every single night of the week in New York City. They are priming us for their wedding day, which at this point, we don't know when it is. Speculation says that they're going to get married over the 4th of July weekend. Then there's some speculation that it might be June 13th because that's Taylor's favorite number.
10: Mm-hmm.
18: I don't know, but they want attention. And they're going out to dinner every night and calling the paparazzi and letting us know that they are getting ready.
10: They apparently, I heard.
18: Ooh.
10: I heard on the street.
0: You heard?
10: That they just basically told their friends, please remain available for the summer.
0: The whole summer?
10: Kind of like they don't, because they don't want people to know when. And so they're not maybe even inviting people. Like, I just feel like this is going to be messy.
0: Yeah.
18: I don't care if you're Taylor Swift. That you ask people,
10: right?
18: Oh, keep your whole summer clear.
0: The whole summer.
18: Keep 3 months out of your life clear and flexible so that we can drop the needle on when we get married whenever we want. That is rude, even if you are a pop star billionaire of a global scale.
10: Yeah.
18: No, honey, send an invite. It's fine, because now I'm starting to get annoyed because I know what you're doing by going on these paparazzi dinner strolls. These are very strategic. You're serving us looks. You're getting back in the public consciousness because you can be ignored if you want to be.
10: Mm-hmm.
0: Yep.
18: Just like you can have attention put on you if you want it to happen. And that's what's happening here. So now I'm starting to get a little annoyed.
10: Mm-hmm.
0: Yep. I'm annoyed with you. And I'm a new Swiftie, so I'm new to this.
10: It is. I mean, this is why I get frustrated. Girl, don't, you're doing too much. you know, as my kids would say, it ain't that deep. There is nothing about, in 2026, if the date was known to people, would it be that big of a deal?
0: Yeah, right?
10: It really wouldn't. I mean, we've had royal weddings that we've known the date of, right? You get the security that meets the moment. This, like, Easter egging us on,
0: mm-hmm.
10: I just feel like, don't make your wedding into the same kind of speculative event that releasing an album is.
0: And also, if you play these types, because this is, to me, this is like a game. If you do these types of games, then you can never complain about a lack of privacy. Mm-hmm. You can never complain about the paparazzi invading this area or that when you're playing these kind of clue dropping adventures. You have no room to complain now.
10: I mean, I guess that there are people, like some of the super rabid fans, who might book a ticket to the location of the wedding and you know, camp out. But the majority of folks would just be like, great, good on you. Get married. Have some fun.
18: Yeah.
10: I can't wait to see the pictures when you sell them to People magazine. Do people do that anymore? I don't even know. You know, I will be happy whenever they do get married. It will be lovely and wonderful.
0: Yes.
10: But like the merchandising of, or not even the merchandise, the PR-ification of their nuptials is just unnecessary.
18: Yeah, creating this narrative around it.
10: Mm-hmm.
18: Maybe it's just on my Murtaugh list. I'm too old for that. Mm-hmm. Yep. Yeah. Of watching this, of this being orchestrated. Go get married. Enjoy yourselves. Have fun. I want to look at the pictures. You know, it's going to be opulent, beautiful, and spectacular.
10: Yes.
18: Congratulations, kids. But, you know, also, I love that the eagle-eyed Taylor Travis fans are looking at their hands and being like, oh, they're not gripping their hands as hard as they used to.
9: Oh, God. Okay. I mean, that wears off after a while. Just saying. I mean, you know.
18: Your hands get sticky.
9: Your hands get real sticky. Yeah. I can hold Colin's hand for maybe 17 seconds.
18: Oh, no, then gets moist. And then it's like, oh, please.
10: No, nobody wants that.
9: Nobody wants a moist hand. No. Colleen, you saw Michael?
10: I saw Michael this weekend. My daughter and I went and saw Michael. And you guys, even though you had told us about it, Jason, even though I had heard reviews, etc., I still did not really know what to expect.
9: Yeah.
10: And I have to say, that movie could not have been made without Jafar Jackson.
9: Oh. Yeah.
10: That is my
9: oh my God, it scared me to death.
10: That is my biggest takeaway. Jafar Jackson made that movie. The rest of the casting was really decent.
9: Nia Long was great at casting.
10: Nia Long was, it almost confused me at times.
9: Yeah.
10: And honestly, Coleman Domingo as Joe Jackson, decent. Here he comes. Yeah. But Jafar Jackson, shot by shot, performing as his uncle. And this is the thing. There is a fine line between doing an impression and fully embodying a character. There can be a fine line. And there are plenty of people who can do Michael Jackson impressions in this world. You see them in Times Square. You see them on stage in Vegas, right? You see, it is not, there are many people who do worthy impressions of Michael Jackson. What Jafar Jackson did, and what I would be so interested in talking to him about, if he were ever right in front of me in a room, is what a trip that is to literally have studied his uncle for two solid years, such that he was able to embody the movement. And it's like there's like a genetic component to it. It like comes from a different place with him. It was unbelievable. It was like watching a ghost.
9: Yes.
10: And you had said that it was like as close as you would get to watching a performance of Michael Jackson.
9: What did you do the first time he spoke when they did the transition from young Michael to in the office? I jumped out of my chair. I'm like, oh, my God, it's Michael.
10: OK. And then here's what gets this is weird. Seeing it with my 16-year-old daughter who wanted to see this movie. And when we left, I thought, my gosh, I'm going to sound like a parent now. Like the things that used to make me roll my eyes when my parents would talk about, you know, history, et cetera. But I said, you know, Tilla, I lived through this. So watching this is, for me, is like revisiting real moments. And I said, I don't think you can fully understand. I had a Michael Jackson birthday party. We actually wore gloves like Michael Jackson. He was more than a phenomenon. He was like a religion.
9: Yes. The Thriller coat, people.
10: Yes.
9: My friend Scooby had the Thriller coat. Unbelievable. Mm-hmm. We'll continue. We have more. Our second hour. We are going to do a second hour, aren't we? I mean, we're here. We're dressed.
10: Might as well.
9: I mean, we have the electrolytes. More, including a prize, including ass hat and more. Stay with us. Back in a moment.
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19: ABC News, I'm Stephanie Officer. On Instagram, the Islamic Center of San Diego has identified the security guard killed in Monday's shooting there, Amin Abdullah, writing in part, quote, "He stood his ground so others could make it home safely." They also posted a link for donations to support his family and funeral costs. The WHO calls the Ebola outbreak in Africa a public health emergency of international concern. The CDC says they will restrict entry to the U.S. for non-Americans traveling from the affected region. ABC's Dr. Darian Sutton.
27: The symptoms of Ebola can start very much as what seems like the flu, fever, muscle aches, chills, fatigue. But that can progress into a severe form within 2 to 20 days after that infection starts, into a multi-organ failure problem, which can involve the notorious symptom that we associate with Ebola, which is bleeding.
19: President Trump Monday said he decided to postpone Tuesday's strikes on Iran because other countries in the region asked him to hold off. This is ABC News.
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0: That is so stupid.
1: We're walking on sunshine on this Monday, May 18th, 2026. What's up, everybody? Welcome to Hour 2. It's the Jason Matheson Show. I'm Jace. And right over there, say hello to America's buddy. It's Colleen Lindstrom.
2: Good morning, buddies.
1: And over there, she's the pride of Orlando. It's Holly Robert.
3: I like oranges.
1: That's right. Cheers, everybody. Welcome to the show.
3: Yes.
1: Drink those. Hydrate so you don't die during.
2: Exactly.
1: Right, Colleen?
2: You got to take care of that body.
1: Mm-hmm.
2: It's the only one you get.
1: Mm-hmm. Unless there's reincarnation, and then you'll come back as a hermit crab or something, but sure. Yeah.
2: Yeah.
3: Well, that'd be kind of
2: whatever
3: fun.
2: Whatever floats your boat.
1: Yeah. I don't think if there is reincarnation, and the older I get, the more I do think this, it's just a soul cycle. Like you just, your soul just, you know.
2: It just keeps cycling through.
1: Yes. I have two thoughts. One, I used to be afraid that I would come back as a hermit crab, but I think that once you're human, like, you know, Colleen, you're a human.
2: Mm-hmm.
1: Holly.
2: Allegedly.
1: Allegedly, Holly's, you know. I think that's just what you are. Like, you're not going to come back as a pigeon. That's what my belief system. I've cemented that. I think I don't have to worry about coming back as like an orange roughy.
2: Once you've evolved to human, you get to stay human. You just cycle through human forms.
1: Yes.
2: Okay.
1: My second thought is, oh God, do I really want to go through childhood again? I'm just saying.
2: You know what?
1: I'm just thinking about this.
2: Listen.
1: Big thoughts for a Monday. It's very big, deep thoughts for a Monday.
2: I do think it would be, but see, this isn't how it works. So this is the bummer of it, right? Like,
1: your
2: memory gets wiped clean. You got to start
1: like C-3PO at Revenge of the Sith. Yes.
2: Exactly. And that's the unfortunate piece, because boy, do I wish I could do childhood again, knowing what I know now.
1: Right?
2: Or high school.
1: Right?
2: Oh my gosh.
1: Yeah.
2: Middle school and high school, just knowing like you're going to be fine.
1: Yeah.
2: You're going to be fine. That guy over there who thinks
1: is a loser.
2: Hot stuff.
1: A big fat loser.
2: Is going to have a rough future.
1: Yes.
2: But he thinks he's hot stuff right now.
1: Yes. Ryan McKinnon, who used to beat me up. Don't worry, Jace. He's going to look like he hangs out at a truck stop all day.
2: Exactly.
1: That's fine. No, it's fine.
2: Exactly. You're going to age great and they're going to look real rough.
1: Yeah.
3: You'll be swell.
2: Mm-hmm.
3: You'll be great.
2: Mm-hmm.
3: You're going to Ethel Merman that.
2: Mm-hmm. Heck yeah.
3: But remember, the chances of being born as a human. In the ocean, there is a blind sea turtle that comes up to the surface once every 100 years. If there is a wooden plank with a small hole floating in the ocean, the chance of the blind turtle's head passing through the small hole is extremely small. The chance of being born as a human is the same as that of a blind turtle poking its head through the hole of the floating plank.
2: I'm sorry, where did that come from?
3: It's a Buddhist parable of the blind turtle.
2: Okay. All righty.
1: Oh.
3: So what I'm saying, Jason, the odds of being reincarnated into a human are very, very small. So everyone today, cherish being alive as a human.
2: Thank you. Thank you, Buddha.
4: That was a lot to take in just now.
1: Thank you, Steve Kornack.
2: It really was.
1: Mm.
3: Hey, I didn't start talking about this.
1: I know. It's my fault, Holly. I take full ownership of it.
3: It's called yes-anding you.
1: I know. I know. I wasn't prepared for the and.
2: I liked the yes part.
1: Yeah. Wasn't prepared for that. Lil Jon, were you prepared for it?
5: Yeah.
1: Sorry.
3: Hey, remember, Lil Jon does meditation.
5: Yeah.
3: He has a whole album of it.
2: Which... Right. I mean, when I was diagnosed with ADHD last week.
1: Mm-hmm. Remember when that happened?
2: Trust me, it's kind of been ruling my life for the last few days. When the diagnosing professional said to me, "Have you tried mindfulness and meditation?"
1: God. Yeah.
2: I started guffawing. Have I tried meditation? You just diagnosed me with ADHD.
1: Yes. Do you think I've tried it?
2: How do you think that goes?
1: Yeah.
5: Okay.
2: But suddenly I'm thinking, listen, maybe Lil Jon could take me through that process.
3: Good.
1: Yeah.
2: Thank you.
5: Let's get this mother crock.
0: Mental and emotional well-being.
3: All right, let's get to the actual talking here.
0: Minded people into my life.
3: Yeah.
1: Like-minded people brought into his life.
3: This is affirmations to manifest positivity from Lil Jon.
1: Okay. Oh, I can't wait.
0: I am a magnet for positive opportunities and experiences.
2: Okay. What?
5: What?
0: I embrace each day with a positive mindset and open heart.
2: Yeah.
3: We'll wait for one more.
1: One more.
2: Okay.
1: I love this.
0: I attract positivity into my life by focusing on what brings me joy.
3: And this goes on. You know, I think that we should have a Lil Jon manifesting every day.
2: I agree.
3: We're gonna a little Lil Jon.
2: Lil Jon.
1: Yeah. Lil Jon.
2: Yep.
3: And we'll have one lesson from him.
2: Yeah. And yeah. Just one affirmation.
3: Just one affirmation. Affirmation.
1: Yeah. A singular.
2: It'll be Lil Jon's affirmation.
1: Affirmation.
2: Yeah.
1: That's it.
2: You just get the one.
1: Just the one. That's all you get
2: per day. That's all I can really handle per day anyway.
1: Yeah. It's a lot.
2: Yeah, don't throw it all at me. I can really only affirm once.
3: We'll keep just it
2: once.
3: Light.
2: One a day.
1: Yeah.
2: We'll ease you in.
1: Right? I'm sorry that I brought up reincarnation so early in the show. But, you know,
2: Glad you did.
3: Yeah, because don't even get me started. I was going to start talking about the Division of Perceptual Studies at the University of Virginia, because they study reincarnation, among other things.
1: They do?
3: Oh.
2: What have they learned, Holly?
3: Well, they're studying consciousness, surviving... Why can't I talk this morning? Consciousness...
1: It's Monday.
3: I know. Surviving physical death. They study the phenomena that challenges mainstream scientific paradigms regarding the nature of human consciousness.
2: Mm.
3: And this is at the University of Virginia. It's also known as DOPS.
1: DOPS?
3: Children Who Remember Previous Lives.
1: Oh.
3: A whole realm of being. Guys, there was this Dateline one time. There was this kid that remembered an entire previous life of being a Hollywood agent, and he was just some kid living in Missouri, and he could get it down to the exact detail about this guy.
2: That is incredible.
6: I see dead people.
2: I'm into
1: kids,
2: this.
1: Another reason kids scare me. Well, I remember when I was, this is a memory, this is a 1 second memory. I remember like 81, 82, watching Give Me a Break, and I had a conscious thought. I was like, oh God, I'm so glad the 70s are over. Like, I hated the 70s. I remember as a child thinking about how much I did not enjoy the 70s. I would have been seven at the time. Why would a seven-year-old think that?
3: That's wild.
1: I swear I am not being Jason. I was in my home watching Give Me a Break. And I remember thinking to myself, and I thought that I'm so glad the 70s are over. Like, I hated the 70s.
2: And you were only alive for like the back half of the 70s.
1: Yeah.
2: Also, you know, this isn't when I have one of my kids who shall remain nameless. They remember.
1: Nice catch.
2: One of my boys.
1: Nice catch.
2: Says
1: not
2: to me,
1: Tilla.
2: Yeah. It's not my daughter. One of my boys says to me all the time, do you remember when I realized I was real? And I'm like, no, I don't remember that. Tell me more. And he will tell you vividly about when, and I'm not joking, when he feels like he entered his body as an actual human being. And he was about 3 years old, and he'll tell you everything about it. Everything about that experience. It's wild.
1: Oh, my God.
2: He's like, that's when I realized I was alive. And I'm like, that's so strange. But awesome.
1: Yeah.
2: My daughter. Oh, whoa. Okay, this is going to blow your mind. Are you ready for it?
1: No.
2: Get ready. When my grandmother was dying, I brought my daughter, who was probably two or three at the time, kind of, you know, she was like not actively dying yet, but it was, you know, the time was getting closer.
1: Yeah.
2: And so I brought her over to visit her great grandma. And, you know, I said, you know, we're just going to go say hi to great grandma real quick. And we stood at the door of the bedroom and I was holding her. And she gripped onto me like really hard. And, you know, it just looked like my grandma was just sitting in a bed. She was sitting up. I mean, she was drowsy, but she was not actively dying yet. 3 days later, she died. My daughter, when we went to the house again to see my grandfather, my daughter said, I'm going to go in the room and see if the angels are still there. And I said, pardon? And she said, the angels that were by great grandma, I want to know if they're still in the bedroom. What? Can you tell me more about these angels, please? She did. She told me all about them, what they looked like, what the looks were on their faces. She told me all about these angels that had been standing around my grandmother. Isn't that wild?
1: Oh, my goodness.
2: I know. And now if I ask her about it, she only remembers the story. She doesn't really remember
1: the moment,
2: but I was like very encouraging of it. Like, please continue to tell me when you see things like this, young child.
1: Please.
3: Yeah. The kids are in the liminal space.
2: That's what I love.
1: Oh my God. That just, I got the goosies.
2: Isn't that wild?
1: I got the goosies with that one.
2: Yeah. It's one of
1: that
2: my,
1: is crazy.
2: It's one of my favorite stories of that, like the things that kids can see that we don't see.
1: Yeah. Oh, oof.
2: Mm-hmm.
1: Well, what a way to begin the second hour, yes. Everybody.
2: Yeah. Well, thank you for bringing up reincarnation, Jason.
1: You're very welcome. You're very welcome.
2: We had no intention of doing that. We got some little John meditations.
1: Right. We did a lot.
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0: 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We have Ass Hat coming up in just a few minutes and a very busy Screen Queens. My goodness. I think we have a week's worth of watching.
1: I'm so excited to talk about things.
0: I didn't leave my basement yesterday, and that's not a lie, and that's not an exaggeration. I just watched the internet. That's all coming up. But right now, Colleen has a question about John Travolta.
1: Oh, y'all, we got to do a little fashion check.
0: Okay.
1: How are we feeling about John Travolta's jaunty chapeau?
0: Let me look at it. Waited.
1: So while you are clicking, I want you to know this is a new fashion statement that has been debuted by John Travolta at Cannes.
0: Okay.
1: He is making his directorial debut in Propeller One Way Night Coach. And he arrived to not one, but two at least Cannes events wearing fashion, a beret.
0: Oh, God.
1: I'm sorry. He two times, which means it's not an accident, which means he shopped for and then styled a beret
0: from Betty's Berets and More.
1: Now, I've provided you one look featuring John Travolta in a beret. That's the white beret look, but that is only one of the looks that he debuted at Cannes. He also had a black beret at another outing. Your thoughts?
0: Okay. You know what bothers me more than the beret?
1: Tell me.
0: I'm going to be honest with you. Is his too perfectly trimmed, coiffed beard.
1: Yeah, the Sharpie beard.
0: It looks like it was put on with an eyebrow pencil. It's too perfect and manicured.
2: Put a stencil on his face and then sprayed.
0: Yes. That bothers me more than the beret.
1: Okay, I do want to

0: provide you with, and I've added a link.
1: Okay.
0: I would like to provide you with the more casual beret look, which is the black beret look.
1: Okay.
0: On that day, on Saturday, he showed up in an entirely head-to-toe black look. So black beret, black button-down shirt, a pair of black jeans, black boots, and of course his black Sharpie mustache and beard.
2: Oh, the jaunty daytime look.
0: Yes. This is casual beret.
1: He looks like a professor at a sad mime school.
0: You are, that is actually precisely what that looks like.
2: And when you ask John Travolta about his look, this is what he had to say.
0: Get it? Because mimes don't talk.
1: Get it? Yeah, get it, my talkers?
0: He's like, I'm in a box.
1: Talk cause
0: I'm
1: he's
0: in
1: a mime.
0: Oh,
1: it's a mime school.
0: Oh. Listen, I gotta... There is, and I don't, I'm going to sound mean, and I don't want to sound mean, but what I do want
1: to
0: say is
1: you have
0: this.
1: Eyeballs. To quote Lori Barghini, you have eyes.
0: I have eyeballs.
1: I have eyes.
0: This is what I think I'm reacting to, is this. There are people who fight aging in a way that, that you can embrace aging, you can sort of embrace it, but also, I don't know, tailor it a little bit, tailor your aging, and then you can just fight it. And I think John Travolta is really trying to fight aging.
1: Oh, yes.
0: And it's, again, we have eyeballs. It's, you know, we've all been on this journey with you, John Travolta. We know the way that time marches forward. He has... It's the Sharpie experience, and then the beret that is clearly trying to, I know he's not comfortable with his hairline. I know it. We all know it. The beret is a choice.
1: Yes. The beret is doing a lot of work.
0: It's working very hard.
1: Yes.
0: I don't know if I'm into the beret look, but I want to give him kudos for being bold and trying something.
1: Absolutely.
2: He also got an honorary Palme d'Or, which is a very big deal.
0: I mean, that's, you know, to your point, Holly, he was actually, I mean, he was there to be honored.
1: Yeah.
2: Well, he didn't know he was going to get that Lifetime Achievement Award. He thought that he was going to be there for this Apple movie, Propeller One-Way Night Coach, that he directed.
0: Yeah.
2: Then they gave him an honorary big prize Lifetime Achievement, and he accepted it wearing his... jaunty cream color beret.
0: Yes.
1: He looks like a commander in the Hunger Games.
0: He does a little bit. Ooh, exactly.
2: Yeah, it's very, capital?
1: Mm-hmm. He's giving capital.
0: He's giving capital. I will say that the Propeller One Way Night Coach does star his daughter, Bella Travolta, who is stunningly beautiful.
1: Yes, she is.
0: And so that's kind of a sweet little thing. Yeah. I mean, I don't know if we need the beret. I, you know what? I would just like to say this. I hope that fashion statement does not catch on.
2: Or he just makes it uniquely his. But let him have his small victories, because I am reading a review of Propeller One Way Night Coach. The Telegraph rated the film 1 out of 5 stars, describing the viewing experience as, quote, like watching a toddler walk into a lamp post.
0: Oh, gosh. Oh, no.
1: Mm. Oh, God. My goodness.
2: Have either of you watched the trailer for this?
0: No.
1: No.
2: I have, and I think that review is probably accurate.
1: Accurate.
0: Oh, God.
2: This is a 60-minute film, a complete vanity project by just looking at the trailer. Also... what is going on? Like, what? There just doesn't seem like there's any there.
1: Yeah.
2: Bless him.
0: John Travolta has had, honestly, one of the most interesting careers, as far as I'm concerned.
2: Oh.
1: Yes.
0: Just in terms of the ups and the downs and the...
1: Choices
0: and the berets.
1: Variety. Yeah, the berets.
2: The berets, the wiglets, the...
0: Yeah, yeah, it's just been... We've been on a journey with him.
1: Mm-hmm.
2: Yeah, and continue to be on a journey.
0: Yeah.
1: Oof. Yeah. There we be.
0: Mm-hmm.
1: Sport that beret. Summer 2026. It's mm-hmm. the look of summer.
2: Yeah. We can watch this movie May 29th on Apple TV.
1: I cannot wait.
0: May I just share what Christine has emailed us?
1: Please.
0: Absolutely not fabulous. It looks like he's playing a character in a reenactment on Dateline. She's not wrong.
1: She's not wrong. My Talk is proud to partner with Second Harvest Heartland for My Talk Food for Families. 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
10: Am I wrong?
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1: 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It's time for Am I the Asshat? 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I have today, we do these Monday and Wednesdays. We've now moved to the second hour, 7:30. We rearranged the kitchen because now the top of the third hour is Screen Queens. All the movie news, or I'm sorry, TV and streaming news and reviews that you need. Okay, here we go. Am I the asshat for canceling my dad's surprise 60th birthday after I found out my sister told him about it? So I need to know if I went too far because my entire family is not speaking to me and I'm sitting here wondering if I'm the villain in this story or if I'm justified. So some background. My dad turned 60 in 2 weeks. I've been planning a surprise party for him for 6 months. Not exaggerating. I reserved a private room in his favorite restaurant. I tracked down people he went to college with. I found his best friend from the Army who he hasn't seen in 11 years. I've been coordinating with like 35 people. I paid for most of it myself. My sister knew about the party. She was supposed to help. She did not help at all, but that's a separate issue. 3 weeks ago, my dad made a comment at Sunday dinner that was so specific, I almost choked. He said, I hope nobody goes to any trouble for my birthday this year. He has never said anything like that in his entire life. Like, never. He is not that kind of person, and I knew something was off. I asked my sister directly if she told him. She said no. I asked her twice more over the following week. She said no both times, swore that she didn't. Yesterday, my dad called me. He felt guilty. He told me my sister told him about the party over a month ago, and he has known the whole time and has just been pretending not to know to spare my feelings. I was hurt and I was angry that I called the restaurant and canceled the reservation. I called the Army friend and told him not to fly in. I sent a message to the group chat I'd created for the party and said the event was canceled due to circumstances beyond my control. My mom called me crying. She said I punished my dad for something my sister did. She said 35 people were looking forward to this and I let them all down. She said I let my anger make a decision I can never take back. My sister texted me one word. Wow. My husband is staying out of it completely, which honestly tells me everything. I know I blew up. I know that, but I planned this for 6 months and my sister looked me in the eye 3 times and lied and I couldn't do it anymore. But now I am wondering, am I the asshat? 651-641-1071. 651-641-1071. Call the butthole hotline. Operators are standing by. Thoughts?
0: Yes. You are the asshat.
1: We'll be right back.
0: I think the question that I would immediately say to this poster is, was it about the surprise or was it about honoring the person that your father is who's turning 60? I mean, you went through all of that work to try to honor him. And then because your sister was a disaster, which that is not a separate issue. You know, at one point when she said my sister was supposed to help and wasn't helping, but that's a separate issue. I actually don't think it is a separate issue. I think you're upset for a number of reasons at your sister and you punished your dad for that. And that's not fair. So, yeah, I do think that she's an asshat. I also think anytime you are reactive in that way, that is a clue.
1: Yes. The fact that the husband had nothing to say, I'm like, ooh.
0: Things are icy at home.
1: That's not good. You might be better. Holly, what do you think before we go to the phone lines?
2: Oh, this person is totally an asshat. Was the sister an asshat as well? Yes.
0: Absolutely. Yeah. There is room for many asshats.
2: Come on in. Y'all are asshats. Ultimately, this is about celebrating your father. And you can still be, OP can still be mad at their sister for ruining the surprise. However, you be mad, you move on, you have the party, you celebrate dad.
1: Yeah. I would put this, there's various files whenever we do the segment. Touch of ass, that's a file. To me, this is for me, the file of, do you really want to die on this mountain? Mm-hmm. Is this the hill you want to die on?
2: Yeah.
1: Is this the fight? Do you want to be right or do you want to have peace?
2: Right.
1: That's actually the file. I'm going to correct myself. That's the file I'm going to put this under. Do you want to have peace or do you want to be right?
2: Mm-hmm.
1: Because right. Now you've now created more chaos.
0: Mm-hmm. And 5 years from now, is the fact that your dad knew about the surprise party prior?
1: Yes. Right.
0: Going to change anything?
1: Nope. Time will wash that away.
0: Yeah.
1: Who do we have, Holly?
2: We have Leah.
1: Hi, Leah. Welcome to the show. Is this woman the asshat?
10: Well, I don't even know why she even had to ask. Like, this is her dad, not her 12-year-old tantrum and her whatever issues that she has from her sister that go back a very long ways. So she just needs to go cry in her little corner, apologize to everyone. Yes, the sister screwed up, but this one, the one who planned and canceled the party, is just a little brat.
1: Oh, God, I love you,
0: Leah. I fully agree.
1: Thank you, Leah.
0: Thanks,
1: thank you.
0: Leah.
1: She's just a little brat.
0: She is a brat, though.
1: It's very bratty behavior for an adult.
0: Yes, yeah. When you hear that, and again, to Leah's point, why are you even asking? I mean, to me, this feels very obvious. She had a reaction that was based on emotion that was, she should have given it some simmer time.
1: Yeah. Simmer down now.
0: Yeah, but now it feels like you can't really go back. I mean, I just think about that, those friends, the people that she worked really hard to find who...
1: Yeah.
0: Made time for this, who probably were very excited,
1: his army friend,
0: yes.
1: For heaven's sake.
0: And now because of some relational thing with her sister, she's decided to make the choice for everybody. It's just gross.
1: We have a verdict, do we not, Holly?
0: Mm-hmm.
14: The results are in. You are the asshat.
1: Boo on you, brat face.
0: Yeah.
1: Take that, brat woman. Monday and Wednesdays right here in our second hour. When we return, everybody, do you want to be the next James Bond? Colleen, do you want to be the new Bond in the new movies?
0: I'm a little bit busy.
1: Okay. Well, if you do.
2: Come on.
0: I want to give somebody else a chance.
1: If you want to be, Holly has the requirements that you need to put on your application or your LinkedIn profile, and she'll tell you what that is when we return.
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16: The person you are on a date with openly farts and is like, yeah, that felt good. Or I don't know. What do people say when they fart? Yeah, burn one out. I don't know.
15: I don't think they say that.
16: Hey, guys. I'm not AI. Like, if you come meet me at the state fair, I swear I'm real.
15: Burned one out? What?
16: Yeah, that felt good. That was a good one for me.
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1: It's the Jason Matheson Show replay, where talk is fun. My talk, everything entertainment. Hey!

0: much TV that we want to talk to you about. We will not get to it, but thank goodness we have a show every day this week.
1: Mm-hmm.
0: I think. No, we do.
1: We do. This week, yes.
2: Yeah, okay, scheduled Monday through Friday. Memorial Day.
0: No, not so much.
2: Yeah. Is next Monday. Mm-hmm. And then we will be off.
0: We'll be off. That's right. But we have a show every day this week. So we have plenty of time to tell you about all the TV that we want to tell you about. But now we're going to talk movies, because if you are looking for a gig, you're looking for a new gig, and you have a certain amount of swag, Holly has an opportunity for you. Right, Holly?
2: Sure do. Would you, Jason, would you, Colleen, love to be cast as the next James Bond?
0: No.
3: I am not interested in this position. However, I know people who might be.
2: Great. There is one thing. One thing that casting director Nina Gold is looking for when she is casting James Bond.
0: What's that, Holly?
2: To ooze sex appeal.
3: Yeah, I'm out.
0: Yeah, well, that, out too. Colleen, let's wait in the lobby.
3: Yeah.
2: Can you act? Meh. Can you run your lines?
0: Yeah.
2: Can you do some stunts? Okay. That's fine. But if you're not oozing sex appeal, I'm sorry. Go look for another opportunity to succeed, because it's not going to be as James Bond.
0: Okay. Can you blame him?
3: I appreciate that. I mean, that is... There are lots of people who ooze sex appeal.
0: And let me be honest. I'm going to be harsh. It's a visual medium.
3: True.
0: And I'm going to be mean. James Bond can't be ugly.
3: That is factual.
0: He just can't.
3: He can't be a troll.
0: No. You can't look like a thumb.
3: Trolls need not apply.
0: No.
2: Lord of the Rings audition is over in Studio 2.
3: Yes, please make a left. Right.
0: Mm-hmm. Hobbit auditions to the left, James Bond's to the right.
3: Yeah.
2: The last James Bond that we had on the big screen was Daniel Craig, and now Amazon MGM is producing the James Bond films. They've got the villain on lock because Jeff Bezos has been perpetually auditioning for the role of Blofeld for the past decade. So that's on lock. Nobody else audition, okay?
0: Nobody.
2: Nobody else do that.
0: No.
2: And I bring this story up, guys, because official casting for James Bond is finally underway. This is not speculative bookie talk about what the odds are on who might be the favorite. You know, the only legitimate thing also to look at in a new James Bond, not only do they have to be hot, but they also have to be open to make a number of James Bond movies.
0: Yeah, a multi-year contract.
3: Are they, because there have been talks before, am I making this up, about James Bond? No, I am making this up. I'm sorry. I'm getting this and Doctor Who mixed up.
0: Oh. I mean, two British icons.
2: Okay,
0: you know, I mean,
2: hear me out. Doctor Who's casting is a little more flexible in the troll territory.
3: Yes. Well, because I remember there were conversations about perhaps Doctor Who and a lady who, right? But
2: we've had that.
3: Yes, so we've had that, but we've never had a lady James Bond.
2: I think that conversation bubbles up every twice in a while, but ultimately,
0: no.
3: James Bond needs to be a dude that oozes sex appeal.
2: Mm-hmm.
0: Jacob Elordi is allegedly still in the running, as is Tom Holland.
2: I had an awakening to Jacob Elordi.
3: Do share.
2: In Wuthering Heights.
0: Oh, that's right. You did.
3: Mm-hmm.
2: I understood Jacob Elordi when he took his shirt off.
0: Mm-hmm.
3: That's what did it.
2: And I said to self, Jacob Elordi is doing okay for himself.
3: Yeah.
2: And if he was cast as James Bond, I think that would be a good choice.
3: Yeah.
0: Aaron Taylor Johnson would be another good one. Oh, I've had an awakening with him. Mm. Hey.
2: Uh-huh. Well, you
0: I
2: have to
0: mind him.
2: Think about the age of actors. If they're signing on to a multi-picture deal, they have to have the wherewithal and the physical stamina in order to do the stunt-heavy type of films for, like, the next decade.
0: Yeah. Yep.
3: Yeah, so we got to grab them young.
2: So maybe late 20s, early 30s, mid 30s.
3: Listen, I would say both of the names.
0: Just mentioned.
3: Yeah, both of the names that you've just mentioned.
0: Yeah.
3: I sound good to me.
2: Unknown hottie, yeah. Apply, please. We'd love to get to know you.
0: Oh, yeah.
3: Yeah, we would take a new hottie.
0: I would be very excited if they actually, I think that would be very brave
3: well,
0: of
3: that
0: them
3: would be
0: to pull an unknown.
3: Brave of them, but then also that's a career maker, like big time, right?
0: Because what you do is you get an unknown. This is what I would do. I mean, if the unknown comes into focus, I would do an unknown. If they happen to go with an unknown, then you get the biggest person to be the villain. You do kind of what, look, and people knew Michael, this is apples to Kiwis, but remember how Nicholson overshadowed Michael Keaton in the original Batman?
3: Yeah.
0: I mean, everyone knew who Michael Keaton was. You know what I mean? But Nicholson got top billing.
2: Yeah. So, where did he get those wonderful toys?
0: Toys. This town needs an enema.
3: So good.
0: But you get a huge star to play the villain.
3: Mm-hmm.
0: If you get it, you get, I mean, a monster star to be the villain if you go with an unknown. Because let's be honest, the franchise is the star. So you could actually, I would argue, you could actually get away with an unknown because the franchise is bigger than any one actor.
3: Well, and then you get to mold them into the James Bond that you need them to be.
0: Yes. I think it would be very exciting to follow a journey. I hate that word, but follow an unknown taking on this role. That would be so cool. And it'd be very brave. Hollywood doesn't do these types of things anymore.
3: Yeah.
0: The Conan O'Brien taking over late night. They just don't take those risks. They're so risk averse now. But it would be great, man. I would love it. And I'm not even that big of a James Bond fan. Are you, Colleen? I don't know that about you. Are you? Okay.
3: Nah, I think I've seen one James Bond movie. It's not because I wouldn't, it's just not where I choose to put my energy.
0: Yeah. And
3: it's
0: Holly,
3: just not my choice.
0: You're a tourist, right? Like you don't mind them.
2: I like James Bond when I watch it. I'm not actively seeking it out though. Mm-hmm.
0: Yeah.
3: Yeah, but put a good hottie in there. I might gravitate to that.
0: Right. I love the Daniel Craig ones. I just wasn't a fan pre Daniel Craig. I thought they were goofy. I just never really got it. It just wasn't my thing.
2: Well, yeah, they were goofy. That was part of the fun.
0: That was, yeah.
2: And then they got real goofy. But Pierce Brosnan, hottie bo body.
3: Listen.
2: Oh.
0: Those are
3: Pierce
0: real goofy, though.
3: Brosnan is like the top for me.
0: Oh, really?
3: Just in terms of like distinguished, sexy, aged beautifully man.
0: Yeah, he has really, yeah.
3: He's incredible. Like,
0: he's not wearing a beret.
3: No, he is not. He has he is just sort of riding this thing out.
0: Yeah.
3: And he gets better with age.
0: He does. Yeah, he just, oof. Well, my mom had a crush. I remember him with Remington
3: Steele. I think that was my first awakening.
0: To
3: the male form as...
0: Well, there is a Colleen Lindstrom fun fact. You were awakened to the male form by Remington.
3: I think so. I mean, we watched that show every week at my house. And I don't even really remember much about the show, but Pierce Brosnan.
0: Yeah.
3: Hello.
0: Young My Talkers. It was a detective show in the early 80s on NBC.
3: Stephanie Zimbalist.
0: Remember her? The hell is she doing now? Yeah. Anyway, you can catch up on all the James Bond movies on a streaming service near you. When we come back, speaking of watching things, a packed Screen Queens. We watched basically the entire internet, and you will benefit when we return.
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14: ABC News, I'm Stephanie Officer. 2 teenage shooters opened fire at a San Diego mosque Monday, killing 3 men, including a security guard. They never got inside the mosque or its school. Police evacuated both. The teens died from self-inflicted gunshot wounds after they were found a few blocks away. Now police are investigating it as a hate crime. Nasreen Atassi says she feels the Muslim community is at risk of violence.
15: There's a lot of hatred going around. I'm not happy with the political climate. I've been visiting my representatives that are in Congress, and I've been begging them to please condemn the genocide, please condemn the hatred against Muslims, and they refuse every time.
14: California-based Strauss Family Creamery is issuing a voluntary recall of certain flavors of its organic ice cream because it may contain metal pieces. Flavors include vanilla bean, strawberry, and Dutch chocolate. The ice cream was sold across 17 states, including Florida, Connecticut, Oregon, and Wisconsin. This is ABC News.
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19: Hello. Welcome to the Monday edition of the Donna and Steve Show. Hey, Steve.
20: Hey, Donna. Blessed to be a part of it, man.
19: And I, you.
20: Donna is coming off a Sunday night outing.
19: That's right.
20: I called Donna last night randomly. I had like a minute worth of stuff that I was going to say to her. And she said, hey, man, I'm at the Lynx game. And then she was like, oh, we're back. I got to go. And that's all. That's all I know. She was hanging out in downtown at the Lynx game. How was it?
19: It was great. It is so much fun. This was my first time ever going to a Lynx game. Highly recommend. Bring the kids. It's like a really fun family affair. It is highly entertaining. I have so many questions about how these basketball games are produced for television. Because there's so much going on constantly. There's music. There's an MC. Sometimes there's a timeout. And they bring in entertainment during the timeout where I'm like, whoa, like every
20: Yeah, I would
19: second.
20: Like to know some of that inside stuff. Do they say, all right, this is a 60-second timeout, so we got to do this act here?
19: Shh.
20: Or when they're televised games, I know for the NBA, and I would presume similar for the WNBA, if it's a TV timeout, it's usually 4 minutes. And it's longer, and so then you can bring out everything, and now we got the T-shirt cannons out and every... But it's so... There's never a dull moment at any of these games.
19: It really isn't. I feel like it's the same way like on the Saints games. The St. Paul Saints.
20: Yeah.
19: Same thing, like highly entertaining, group participation, there's contesting, there's prizes, they're blowing out T-shirts into the audience, they're doing... Upload your photo and we'll put you on the screen. And it is so highly produced and so perfectly timed out. It is just, it's a blast.
20: When I was a kid and I went to Pittsburgh Pirate baseball games, let me tell you what happened in between innings.
19: Nothing.
20: As far as I remember, the Pirate Parrot, who was our and is the mascot, he would walk around, and then that was the most excitement, is if he would show up in your section, and then he might, like, bump his belly off of your face or something like that. That was it. But I don't remember the T-shirt guns or the T-shirt cannons. I don't remember constant video involved. I mean, they really do a great job at these events. Over the last 25 years, it's like they modernized all major sporting events and said, we can't just entertain them with the game. We need to entertain them with the entire experience.
19: Right, which is great. There's a couple of things that come to mind. One, we have really short attention spans. So you got to keep our attention, right? You got to keep things rolling. The other thing is part of you feels like, you know, you don't have to do all of this. We're here to watch the game. We're going to watch the game.
20: Donna, don't talk them into doing less for the fans.
19: Okay, I'm sorry. Okay, so, all right, listen.
20: Here's Donna negotiating again. All right, yeah.
19: No, but there's part of me that's like, you know what? You know, I had a friend make a comment about that, and I go, they do this at the Wolves games, too. This isn't just like, and the place was packed, by the way.
20: Yeah, that's awesome.
19: It is so much fun, and the team is so good. They did lose.
20: Did you have good seats?
19: They were goodish. Yeah.
20: Did a friend invite you to the game?
19: Yes.
20: Okay.
19: So it was like section 113, I believe.
20: Oh,
19: which is pretty good, right?
20: Yeah. Lower bowl.
19: Yeah, it was really fun. They did lose to Chicago. Can't remember the name. Chicago Sky, I think.
20: 86-79.
19: It kept getting really close, and then someone would get a three-pointer, and then there's a lot of fouls. I notice a lot.
20: Yes, this is a thing.
19: But anyway, highly recommend, if you've never gone, go to a Minnesota Lynx game.
20: That's awesome.
19: It is really, really cool. What did you do?
20: I had a really nice weekend. It was on Friday night. Our girls had their so it's dance recital weekend. So on Friday night, they do something that's sort of fun. That before Saturday, which is full from morning until night, there are all sorts of activities happening. This is at Stages Theater in Hopkins.
19: Okay. Hopkins Center for the Performing Arts.
20: I thought you might have been because they had their street festival going on. I was like, I bet you Donna's here.
19: I was getting my hair cut on Main Street.
20: What day?
19: Saturday.
20: What time?
19: One-ish. 1 to 4.
20: Oh, my gosh. We were there. And you know who else was in that building?
19: Who?
20: Bobby Jensen.
19: What?
20: His wife, Phyllis. Dave Schwartz.
19: Oh, their
20: Chris
19: grandkids,
20: later.
19: Kids.
20: Okay. Yeah, but anyway. Oh, and I got to meet Bobby's granddaughter, who really was excited to say hello to me, but also was really hoping to meet you as well. So that was really... No, I'm not kidding. I was surprised, too. I was like, someone not, you know, with an AARP magazine recognizes me, respectfully.
19: Nice.
20: But anyway, yeah, so we were all there. It was great. But on Friday night, it was a showcase. So students, if they wanted, dancers could choreograph their own dance and then perform it. A group of probably 35 of us in the audience, and these young ladies thought about how to dance, chose their own music, their own costuming and everything. It was so fun. We've done that a couple years now. It's really, really fun. Our girls ended up winning the Showstopper Award. They did a little dual routine.
19: I saw it.
20: Yes,
19: it
20: to
19: so
20: Hard Knock
19: good.
20: Life that Addie choreographed and did with her little sister Lila. So that was really sweet.
19: Cool.
20: And then on Saturday, we had two recitals. So we had the parent dance that both my wife Lou and I participated in. So we did that at the 3 p.m. recital and then again at the 6 p.m. recital.
19: So you were dancing?
20: We were dancing with the girls. Yeah. Yeah.
19: It was, like a choreographed thing?
20: Yes. Yeah. Sort of like a daddy-daughter dance, but now they call it the VIP dance. It can be... Some days they used to do moms and then dads, and now it's like whoever wants to be a part of it all together can just be a part of it.
19: Okay.
20: So we did that. So the recital was great. And then on Sunday we had the dance banquet, the end of the year banquet, which is fun. And then we had a graduation party that we went to right from there. And so that was really great. Can I mention a moment of anxiety that my wife and I felt?
19: I wish you would.
20: When my daughters had their dance recital for the end of the year, and it's at this banquet hall, and it's really nice, the girls, the dancers, all go and sit with each other, right? They have their friends, and they're like, hey, come over to our table, and they're squeezing and making room. The parents, you then you have to find where you're going to sit, and that nothing is assigned. And I just want to say out loud that we had a little wave of middle school, high school, lunchroom anxiety that washed over us, that we both said on the way in, like, listen, this is always kind of weird. We got there a little late and we're thinking, will there be room in the end? Do we need to just go sit at our own table like losers? Mm. But we felt it all over. Again, we ended up getting to a table and then had to bump to a different table because they didn't have plates at our table, at the table that we were at. Ended up calling people over that we've hung out with before at these events. And that was really nice. But there was a full-blown, here we go. All right, let's hope this doesn't get awkward. And you want to hopefully sit down with people that you know,
19: but
20: have spoken to before.
19: You have each other, you know. Like I've gone to like weddings and events by myself where I'm like, okay, I guess I'll just be like, hi, I'm Donna, and then just hope for the best.
20: Yeah, I guess that is.
19: Yeah,
20: it's an anxious moment though. Like walking into an unassigned seating situation where you're not super close with people, so you haven't predetermine who you're sitting with.
19: Right.
20: That is an old school, middle school, high school, cafeteria, lunchroom kind of anxiety.
19: Yeah, I get that. I totally get that. You know, it's funny, and I know we're up against the clock here, but maybe I'll squeeze it in at some point. I grew up on the East Coast, and the way they throw parties on the East Coast versus the Midwest is just mind-blowing. There was like a one-year birthday party, and my friend was showing me pictures, and there's place settings and table numbers and balloon arches and cakes that cost $300. Mm. And I'm like, I've been in the Midwest a long time. We go to the VFW or someone's backyard. We're not renting out a space like you would for a wedding.
20: Right.
19: It's crazy how
20: are
19: they do
20: things. Are these your Jersey friends? Do you think it's like a Jersey kind of a thing?
19: I do. They don't know any other way. You know, like they're just like making these elaborate, like spending nights as groups making these elaborate centerpieces for the table that are big, and you've got to balance them in your car so they don't fall over because they're delicate. Oh, and it's crazy.
20: Don't you just sit the baby in the high chair, give him cake, let him smush the cake for the first thing, and then get the heck out of here.
19: Yeah. See you guys later. Bye.
20: Wow. No. Well, I think of all of New Jersey as Snooki. Just a bunch of Snookies from Jersey Shore.
19: There's a lot of that.
20: In that case, it makes perfect sense. Like, what are we going to do for this one-year-old's birthday? We're going to rent out a major venue.
19: As a matter of fact, Snooki got married in a venue where my brother's retirement party was. And it's, you wouldn't believe it. It's like they do a presentation. They open doors to do the presentation of the food. It's like all these stations, carving stations, a cold salad station, just everything. It's fish stations. It's wild to me. So I'm going to a two-year birthday party coming up in a couple of weeks. So I'll have to get back to you. I think this is a cash one. I think this is in a park.
20: I was going to say, you better rent a gown now. Rent the runway, girlfriend.
19: What's going on?
20: All right, we got a lot of stuff to get to today. 10:30, College of Pop Culture Knowledge. 11:30, Whose Voice Is It Anyway? 9:30, Pop Culture Ping Pong. When we come back, I read an article this morning, Donna, and I'm actually curious your opinion on all of this. It said, menopause is coming for millennials.
19: What?
20: And they are embracing it. I have a question about sort of the approach to menopause and what people know going into it. Also, have you ever had Amazon tell you an item isn't available for, it's not eligible for a return? I may have found a workaround, friends. I got to tell you about what happened with me and it involved cologne.
19: Ooh.
20: That, when we come back, Donna, Steve, my talk.
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0: Welcome back to the Donna and Steve Show. I am the Donna. He is the Steve.
1: Hey, everyone.
0: Hey.
1: I read a headline this morning, Donna, and I wondered if you had an opinion on it. The headline reads, "Menopause is coming for millennials, and they are embracing it." Now, I decided to read this and just wanted to figure out, like, why are we talking about this? Isn't just menopause just sort of a given part of a woman's life? Maybe so, but they're saying that the attitude around it is changing, where millennials are going in a little bit more eyes wide open. So, by the way, if we need reestablishing our generations here, millennials, they're saying at age 30 to 45 right now. And people are saying that they have so much more knowledge about it now going into it. And so they're being really proactive about it. I guess they're talking a lot. The article goes into quite a bit about hormone therapy, which I don't know a ton about, but I guess a lot of women have been using for in perimenopause and menopause.
0: Yeah, it's so funny. We were just talking about this whole thing this morning on my walk. We were just talking about hormones.
1: Really?
0: And hormone therapy. Yeah.
1: Interesting. Well, they're saying that basically generations before, so maybe the Gen Xers, but more so the boomers, I don't know if maybe, and I'm a dude, so obviously I'm not really a super expert on any of this stuff, but I don't know if maybe generations in the past, menopause just came, perhaps not talked about much before that, then you just started feeling all of these weird symptoms during perimenopause or menopause and just kind of gritted your teeth and tried to get through it, where now these millennials, I guess, are doing a lot of research on it ahead of time. There are books out about it geared toward millennials saying, hey, this symptom and this symptom and this symptom might actually not be the things that your doctor might tell you, but they could actually just be part of perimenopause.
0: Right.
1: And then there could be hormone therapy that helps to offset this. I have no idea what hormone therapy is, by the way. So half of this is a language I don't speak. What do you make of this? Did you know a lot about like perimenopause and menopause going on?
0: No, because your doctors don't really. I think I've mentioned this before. I talked to my doctor about it and she's like, they don't really teach us about menopause in medical school. She's like, they just kind of gloss over it. So the answer is no. I didn't know a whole lot of it. I know my mom had a hysterectomy when I was like 17 because of menopausal symptoms and things that were getting out of control. I have friends who are on progesterone, which is like a patch that you could put on your stomach.
1: I was reading about a patch this morning. Yeah. I had not known about the patch.
0: And I had a friend say to me, well, you're doing all the hormone stuff, right? I go, I am doing zero hormone stuff. I'm just living through it and just working my way through it. Huh. And there's like pros and cons. I have a lot of cancer in my family and there is a small risk, you know, of cancer, just like there is with birth control pills and things like that and smoking blah, blah, blah. So I opted not to do hormone replacement therapy, which is usually like a little piece of, right, you know how your dog gets chipped?
1: Yeah.
0: It's usually like a little piece of like rice-sized something that goes under your skin.
1: Oh, interesting, because I also read in this article there are some like hormone, there are creams.
0: Yes.
1: As well, learning about these creams.
0: You could do that instead of the patch.
1: There is a book called, Lauren Tettenbaum wrote a book called Millennial Menopause. And she said, millennials have been called the entitled generation. And call us entitled, because we are entitled to quality health care.
0: Sure.
1: I hope and expect that we won't be told just to suck it up and ignore it, which is very much the way of previous generations, particularly when you get to the boomer generation, Donna. Isn't it that, I mean, we've talked about that a lot before, where that was the, oh, you're throwing up? Tough. Well, wipe your mouth off and go to work.
0: Yeah.
1: You have a job.
0: It's funny and you say that.
1: We think that there could be maybe a blending of those generations.
0: Sure, a hybrid.
1: Yeah.

0: each one brings its own certain something. So anyway, I love the title Millennial Menopause. I like alliteration. So that book is out there. I'm just telling you.
1: Okay, thank you, Steve.
0: There
1: so
0: you go.
1: Kind of you I hope to everybody's... connect with the female audience.
0: Yes, maybe I'm going through perimenopause, right? I have a man cycle.
1: Sure.
0: I should have stopped a sentence or two ago.
1: That's correct.
0: I want to let you all know about maybe a little workaround on Amazon. If you've ever tried to return an item and it says this item is not eligible for a return. I recently purchased cologne. Okay. I got Acqua di Gio by Armani, and I got their Eau de Parfum, not the Eau de Toilette.
1: Okay.
0: I get it on a nice sale, which was great. And I had tried it before at stores, and it was great. I could, like, the next day, I was, like, still smelling it on my skin. I'd been thinking about this cologne, Donna, for 2 months. I'm going to get this. I finally get it. I spray it. I can't smell it. I couldn't smell. And then I sprayed again. Couldn't smell. I then had my wife. I was like, hey, smell this. Can you smell? And she's like, yeah, boy, it's just so light, though. That anything from Acqua di Gio used to be a lot stronger. Well, I go, I click, and it says item not eligible for return. And I was like, okay, bummer. That's usually the case with
1: cologne. How much was it?
0: It was $108 on sale, normally $155. Okay. So then it said, do you want to ask another question? And how can we help resolve this issue? I go through, and there's an AI prompt, a little chat bot that comes up. And I started talking to it, and I said, it was a bummer why the product didn't live up to the quality that I thought it would, blah, blah, blah. About four questions later, they said, you don't have to return this item. We would like to offer you the full amount in return. So I kept the cologne, and they gave me all of my money back.
1: How'd that happen?
0: Just by going through the prompt. After it tells you you can't return it, then just go through the prompt with their AI chatbot and keep answering questions. And it
1: nice.
0: Might say, here, we're just going to give you your money back.
1: Wow, way to go, Steve.
0: I got free cologne.
1: That's nice. Are you going to wear it?
2: Wear talk is fun.
3: It'll take your mind off things. Thanks.
2: My talk. Everything entertainment.
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14: 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Breathe and take
1: my breath away. Hello. Welcome back, and thank you for listening. It is the Donna and Steve Show. I am the Donna. He is the Steve.
0: Good morning.
1: Good morning, Steve. Are you ready?
0: I'm ready.
1: I'm not.
0: Donna, there, hit that button right there. Whatever button is next, just hit it.
15: It's time to attend the College of Pop Culture Knowledge. And here's your host, Jason Stormer.
16: And welcome back to the College of Pop Culture Knowledge. It is Donna Valentine with her 141 points, trailing Steve Patterson right now with his 178 points. Yes, it is a ginormous lead for Steve. It means Donna is eligible for the Lifeline again today. We're heading out to Lake Elmo today. We're saying good morning to Sue.
1: Hey, Sue.
17: Hello.
1: How are you today?
17: I'm good, thank you.
1: Good.
0: Oh, wonderful. What do you got going on, Sue, after the game today?
17: I just left from playing pickleball, and now I'm on the way to the zoo to have a walk with my sisters.
0: Oh, that's really nice.
1: Amazing.
0: What a great place to walk to. If you become a member of the Minnesota Zoo, you could just go there and do laps. You get a gazillion steps in, and you see so many beautiful things.
1: You do.
0: I love the zoo.
17: You do.
1: And you have that.
17: I'm going to Como Zoo, though, not the
1: Oh, got it. Well, that one's great, too. Love Como.
17: Yeah, it is.
0: Yes.
17: Yeah.
0: Cool. Although the Sklar brothers from ESPN, they're very funny and they do stand-up comedy now. They have a viral bit about the Como Zoo, how someone was like, hey, you know what this backyard needs? A zoo. they do a great bit about the Como Zoo if you haven't seen it. So you can look that up. Yes,
17: I will.
0: Look that up and enjoy it. All right, Sue. Well, now that we've got you're going to team up with Donna today, let's turn over to producer Professor Stormer, as it were, to find out today's topic.
16: All right. Well, for today's topic, on our last show, according to the Wall Street Journal, malls are making a comeback thanks to today's teenagers. Now, these teenagers have been staging these things called takeovers and basically causing a lot of chaos for these malls. In fact, a lot of these teenagers are being banned for these takeovers. But still, it got me nostalgic thinking about, hey, teens are going back to the malls. You know, the food court's open. I had a lot of fun at malls growing up, so I thought it'd be fun if we did malls in pop culture trivia today for the College of Pop Culture Knowledge.
1: Okay.
16: Yeah.
1: All right.
0: Well, good luck. I'm going to take my headphones off. Okay. Let me know when it's my turn, okay?
1: Yeah, sure.
0: Yeah,
1: bye-bye.
16: All right. Steve has left the room. And Sue, I'm going to put you on hold really quick as we go over the first round of questions with D-Val. Again, malls in pop culture today, Miss Valentine. Are you ready?
1: I guess so.
16: All right. Great. Let's begin with this one. Okay. This Minnesota mall, considered to be the largest in the United States, was the filming location for movies like Jingle All the Way and D2, The Mighty Ducks.
1: Mall of America.
16: The Starcourt Mall is a primary location in this Netflix show.
1: Stranger Things.
16: And this 1995 Kevin Smith movie was filmed at the Eden Prairie Mall.
1: Was that Mall Rats? Or I think it starts with a G. It's like Glamour. Oh, I'll get back to you on that one. Can you repeat the second question?
16: The Starcourt Mall is the primary location of this Netflix show.
1: Okay, yeah, I'm good with that. I can't remember the name of that movie. People are going to be so mad at me.
16: All right. Well, let's bring Sue back into the conversation here. All right, Sue, you heard my mall questions. You heard Donna's answers. Would you like to change any of Donna's answers?
17: I'm going to have to stick with them because I cannot remember the name of that movie or that mall either.
1: Yeah, I mean, the movie, the mall was Eden Prairie Center, but the movie starts with
17: the mall.
1: G. I mean, I think it's a G, but are we keeping mall rats? Is that what I said?
16: I will allow that answer if you want to keep it.
1: I'll keep that.
16: Okay. Sticking with mall rats.
1: Okay.
16: All right. Thank you so much, Sue. I'm going to put you on hold really quick one more time as we bring Steve back into the room now. Come on back, Steve.
1: Come on, Steve.
16: All right.
0: Pull my microphone over and turn the volume up. How did it go?
1: I don't know. Decent.
0: Okay, great.
1: Mm-hmm. Decent.
16: All right, Steve, again, we're doing malls across pop culture trivia today. You ready for your turn?
0: Yeah, I'm ready.
16: All right, here we go. All right, this Minnesota mall, considered to be the largest in the United States, was the filming location for movies like Jingle All the Way and D2 The Mighty Ducks.
0: The Mall of America.
16: The Starcourt Mall is a primary location in this Netflix show.
0: Stranger Things.
16: And this 1995 Kevin Smith movie was filmed at the Eden Prairie Mall.
0: Mall rats, or was that Clerks? I gotta go with mall rats. It's right there.
18: Jeez, I hope that's right.
0: Why do I feel like, I'm gonna stick with that. Why do I feel like it's the Clerks?
16: Time is up. All right, let's bring Sue back in here and let Sue gets to spin the wheel today. Question number one. This Minnesota mall, considered to be the largest in the United States, was the filming location for movies like Jingle All the Way and D2 The Mighty Ducks. You all said the Mall of America. Correct answer is Mall of America. You're on the board. Great job, guys.
1: Yay.
16: Mm-hmm. Question number two. The Starcourt Mall is a primary location in this Netflix show. You all said Stranger Things. Correct answer is Stranger Things.
1: All right.
16: Two for two. Woo. Good job, guys. Final question here. This 1995 Kevin Smith movie was filmed at the Eden Prairie Mall. You all said Mallrats. The correct answer is 3 for 3, Mallrats. Great job, you guys.
1: God.
16: A clean sweep.
0: Nice.
16: Woo! Yep, Donna was also kind of debating between Mallrats, and I don't think you came up with it at the time, but you were thinking of Clerks, correct, Donna?
1: No, I was thinking of a movie that starts with the letter G.
16: Thinking of Clerks, other Kevin Smith movies like Dogma. Any chance it was that one?
1: I wasn't even thinking Kevin Smith,
16: okay,
1: to be honest.
16: Gotcha. No,
0: Clerks
16: it.
0: Came out in 1994. And that was set in a New Jersey convenience store. That was sort of he was a clerk.
1: And rumor has it, I just looked this up, Kevin Smith wants to bring Mallrats back for the 30th anniversary. Could that be?
16: Came out in 1995, so.
1: Yeah, okay, so.
0: We're already
1: 30,
0: a day late and a dollar short.
1: Yeah, we are. Okay.
0: Think that's an old article, maybe?
1: Oh, I'm sure it is. I'm sure. It came out last year this time. So, okay.
16: All right. All right, folks, we are tied after three questions. We got to go to the bonus round. How this works, I will start to give out the clues. If any of our contestants, including you, Sue, from a Lake Elmo, if you figure out what the answer is, yell out your name is your buzzer. All right, here we go, guys, for the Malls and Pop Culture bonus round. All right, this actor starred in two movies about working at malls. This actor is one of Adam Sandler's...
0: Steve. Kevin James.
16: It is Kevin James, and that means Steve today is once again your winner in the College of Pop Culture Knowledge. He gets the opportunity to spin the wheel again.
0: Oh,
1: what
0: Sue,
1: movie was
0: I'm
1: it?
0: Sorry.
17: Sorry, Donna.
1: Oh, I'm sorry too, Sue. You know what? We had a great time.
17: It was.
0: Sue, we
1: and
0: hope
1: you're going to
0: you
1: see monkeys.
0: Yeah, you'll see monkeys today. Enjoy your walk at Como. I think it's pretty nice out right now, like pretty temperate.
17: Not bad. It's not bad. Yes.
0: Yeah,
17: all right. Thank you.
1: Enjoy your time with your sisters. Bye.
17: Bye.
1: Was that Paul Blart?
0: Paul Blart 1 and 2.
1: Mm-hmm. Mall Cop?
16: Yep.
0: Yes.
1: That's what it's called? Paul Blart Mall Cop.
16: Yeah. Okay. Mm-hmm. You should check him out, Donna.
1: I saw Paul Blart in the movies, in the theater.
16: And your thoughts?
1: Cute. Real cute.
0: Thank you, Donna.
1: Thanks for having me.
0: I'm going to spin the wheel now.
1: Okay.
0: For my point. All right.
16: whammy, spin, whammy, Steve. Whammy, great spin.
0: Whammy, the first ever 10.
16: And today's whammy. Game for Steve Patterson was 10. Worth... For the first time in yes! College of Pop Culture Knowledge history, Woo! We have hit our first 10 in the wheel. It has finally yes! happened, and that means, Steve, you yes! are going up to 188 Woo! Points, while Donna trails with 141
0: Donna,
16: points.
0: I was calling for it.
16: You certainly did.
0: I just manifested.
1: I was manifesting whammy. My manifestor doesn't work.
0: Wow, that was exciting.
1: You can't make this crap up. This is bull dookie.
0: Ever 10. Wow.
1: Okay. I want to see this wheel. I would like to take a look at this.
16: You're more than welcome to during the break.
1: Thank you.
0: You could even, I bet you he'd even let you spin it during the break.
1: Okay. That'd be nice.
0: That was awesome.
1: Was it?
0: I'm jazzed out of my mind right now.
1: Congratulations.
0: I'm riding high on a jazz train, Donna.
1: I'm happy for you.
0: Man, that was actually legitimately exciting for me. I mean, I was asking for it.
19: Oh, good for you.
0: I'm just saying. I have good news for everyone. You don't need to keep your opened ketchup in your refrigerator.
1: Oh?
0: This is what the internet is telling us today, Donna. There's a lot of debate about ketchup, where it ought to be kept. Well, a professor of food science said, I store my tomato ketchup in the cupboard next to the barbecue sauce. It's high in acid, so microbes die off quicker at room temperature compared to in the refrigerator. Plus, room temperature ketchup pours out a whole lot easier than the cold stuff. And it's not just ketchup. Soy sauce, really. And some hot sauces are pantry safe as well. Mm-hmm. Now, there are also a few items that you should never, ever refrigerate. Bread gets stale quicker in the fridge. For all you people who think you figured out a hack, it gets stale quicker in the fridge. Honey crystallizes into a rock-hard mess in the fridge.
1: It also does in the cupboard.
0: I tell you, honey Honestly. Is a very temperamental. Unless you like go to it every day, it's like a temperamental teenager. Mm-hmm. You check in on it a week later, and it is suddenly stone. Hard to get through.
1: Yeah, it's a big bummer.
0: Coffee can also absorb moisture to make some pretty funky fridge odors, so don't put any coffee in the fridge if you had any bright ideas about that. But foods like nuts, whole grain flour, jarred pesto last longer in the fridge because heat and oxygen can make them go bad faster.
1: So I'm never going to remember all this.
0: Well, let's start with ketchup. You don't have to put ketchup in the fridge even after it's opened because of its natural acidity.
1: Also, barbecue sauce. Okay.
0: And barbecue and soy sauce.
1: Oh,
0: ketchup,
1: yeah.
0: Barbecue sauce, soy sauce don't have to go in the fridge.
1: Oh, I keep all those things in the fridge.
0: Get them out of there, Donna.
1: I'm not going to get them out now.
0: Just get them out. Put them out on your counter. You need some decor next to your potatoes.
1: If you know, you know.
0: When we come back, Donna found something fascinating out, and she was wondering earlier this morning if maybe I had already known about this. I had not.
1: Oh, good.
0: It is a fascinating reality fact about humans and bananas. Like you won't believe it. Then we'll get into some new foods to be out on the lookout for. So, we'll do a little food news when we... Food news when we come back. It's Don and Steve, My Talk.
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26: 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You know, this isn't actually live right now. I'm a television star, I've been told. 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
1: Hey, guys. Welcome back to the show. It's the Donna and Steve show. Did you know? Did you know that we share 60% of our DNA with a banana?
0: I did not know this.
1: I didn't either.
0: Is this a prank article or is this real?
1: No, this is real. It's a fun fact. There's a chance that you may have heard this somewhere, but...
0: I've never heard this before.
1: Really?
0: Or anything even like it.
1: So where did this come from? Where did this quote fact come from? Well, it actually has some basis in real science. According to data from a program run by the National Human Genome Research Institute, back in 2013, there really is a significant overlap in certain genetic material between humans and bananas. See, we are all one. We are all one. There's a little bit of some accuracy that needs to be kind of identified. So the sentence, humans share 60% of their DNA with bananas, is technically incorrect, mostly because it's not 60% and it's not DNA.
0: Okay. That does undermine the headline a bit, wouldn't you say?
1: A little bit. A little bit.
0: Sorry, but yes, we're all still one with this banana, Tana.
1: Okay, we are one.
0: Okay.
1: You're bananas, literally.
0: I don't know if I'm bananas. I eat bananas. Am I a cannibal? A
1: little bit. So you share 50% of your DNA with each of your parents, but with bananas, we share about 50% of our genes, which turns out to be only 1% of our DNA.
0: Okay, so...
1: It's getting very confusing.
0: From the beginning of this story to where we are now, already in a span of a minute or so, I went from being amazed and intrigued to really was cynical.
1: Okay, so what they're saying.
0: What are they saying, Donna?
1: The human genome is 41% similar to that of the banana. You know who I think talks about this? Is
0: who?
1: Who's the science-y guy?
0: Bill
1: with the
0: Nye?
1: Three names, the Tice, what's his
0: oh,
1: face?
0: Oh, Neil deGrasse Tyson.
1: I believe he talks about this.
0: I'll look it up.
1: So to compare the genomes, scientists behind the original first cataloged genes of the fruit, they used the results to predict which gene products would... Oh, who cares? I can't.
0: Amen
1: it's hurting
0: to that,
1: my head.
0: Sister.
1: It's hurting my head, okay? Banana
0: Neil deGrasse
1: genes.
0: Tyson frequently talks about the fact that we share 50 to 60% of our DNA with bananas, but you just debunked all of that.
1: Well, it's kind of in the wording, I think. Because there are technicalities in the language, right?
0: Yes.
1: What does he say?
0: That we share the fundamental... DNA is the fundamental instruction manual for living cells. We share the basic genetic machinery needed for universal processes, like extracting energy and repairing cells. Listen, guys, someone's got to say it, and I'm going to be the guy who says it. Did I like the headline? Of course I did. Did Donna like it? Clearly. Did she understand it? Obviously, we know. No, she didn't.
1: I think, but you know what else he says?
0: What does he say?
1: All life on Earth is deeply connected. And so we share ancient housekeeping genes responsible for the basic cellular functions that you'd mentioned.
0: I want to go eat a banana right now.
1: I'm not going to eat it. Not anymore.
0: It's too much like you.
1: That's right.
0: Well, it sounds like based on this fuzzy math, we probably share a similar amount with pretty much everything that is alive.
1: You're probably right.
0: Yeah, you're eating your eggs in the morning? You're a cannibal. Because you're probably, we probably have some sort of genetic
1: 60%
0: overlap.
1: 60% egg. It has to do with how the cells divide and replicate and manage energy and metabolize and blah, blah, blah.
0: Thank you for sharing this. It gave us something to talk about and think about.
1: I think you should look into it on your own free time.
0: I think you should look into it on your own free time. We started with 50 or 60% DNA, and then it went down to it's not really DNA, it's genes, and the DNA shared is probably 1%. That was a bummer.
1: But if you Google it, you'll find it everywhere.
0: Hmm. I want to see like arms sticking out of the bananas.
1: It's what we need for like basic survival, and that's where we are extremely similar on the cellular level.
0: Hmm.
1: Okay?
0: Yes, but extremely different in our
1: appearance.
0: Well, yes, functionality, everything from there. I guess it shows you how much DNA you can have in common with something or how much gene overlap you can have in common with something and still end up totally uniquely different.
1: You know what this makes me think?
0: My voice is cracked twice this morning. Go ahead.
1: Humans share about 98% of their DNA with chimpanzees who like to eat...
0: bananas.
1: Mm-hmm.
0: Who's the cannibal now?
1: Right? It's fascinating.
0: Also, I just want to say Harambe. Wasn't that a big thing a while ago?
1: That was a thing. I don't want to talk about it.
0: Harambe was a 17-year-old Western Iowaland gorilla at the Cincinnati Zoo. Oh my gosh. I'm so sorry.
1: Yeah, now no, it's bad stuff. Don't
0: okay,
1: read it anymore.
0: I didn't know it, Donna.
1: Humans and bananas share a universal blueprint for life. That's what I take away from that story about bananas and humans.
0: Oh, we're still there, huh?
1: Yeah. Yeah, a little bit.
0: Is the plane landed now? Can I deboard?
1: You can deboard.
0: Deplane, whatever.
1: And by board, do you mean B-O-A-R-D or...
0: B-O-R-E-D.
1: Mm-hmm.
0: No, I love that story. That was a fun story for me to learn.
1: Share it with your kids. They'll love it.
0: Would you rather have hot dog-shaped Spam?
1: No.
0: Barf. Asparagus ice cream or wasp crackers?
1: I will take the ice cream.
0: Asparagus ice cream. Okay. Hormel Foods has introduced the Spam dog.
1: I want to talk about the ice cream.
0: No, the Spam dog is basically Spam in the shape of a hot dog. And, you know, that there's a little overlap there. Spam has like a, you know, kielbasa kind of a...
1: ham.
0: Consistency to it.
1: Kind of, yeah.
0: This is not available in stores, but they are rolling them out this summer at select restaurants, some convenience chains, and baseball stadiums across the country. You might soon be able to order a Spam dog. If you're looking for something more plant-based... There's a farm in Massachusetts that sells asparagus ice cream.
1: Oh.
0: That farm is called Flavors of Cook Farm. It's a dairy farm, but it's in a town called Hadley, which is known as the asparagus capital of the world. The ice cream is seasonal. It's called Hadley Grass, and it also has almonds in it.
1: All right. I don't think this sounds so bad if you like asparagus.
0: I think so. They say that there are strings or chunks of asparagus in it, but when you first take a bite, you get the sweet with the almond, like almost a pistachio-flavored ice cream. Then the asparagus hits you on the backside, and you're like, oh, there it is. I don't like that sentence at all.
1: Because you don't want to be, like, slapped.
0: Hit on the backside by asparagus.
1: Okay.
0: And then say, oh, there it is. I read that was a quote in this article.
1: Okay, so can we get this? Is it available to us?
0: No, you got to go to Flavors of Cook Farm, I
1: believe. Oh, come on.
0: And then finally, if you want a little crunchier snack, there's a weird cracker in Japan. It's called Jibachi Senbai, which is infused with whole dried digger wasps. Mm-hmm. The dough of the cracker is slightly sweet, and then the dried wasps taste like burned raisins.
1: Okay.
0: Just to say there's a little something out there for everyone.
1: I don't think that sounds too bad. I don't like the wasp part.
0: Well, Donna, that's sort of the crux of the story.
1: I understand.
0: That would be like me saying, hey, here's a mealworm and earthworm sub sandwich. You know, I actually don't mind that. I don't like the worm part, but that sub sandwich actually sounds pretty good. So,
1: all right,
0: yeah,
1: that's fair. That's fine. Everything is fine.
0: I've had bugs before. They're not bad. They season them. They flavor them. They're just crunchy. You don't really know what you're doing.
1: Okay.
0: Would you eat a bug?
1: Nope. Not knowingly.
0: If I bring a bug in for you?
1: Not knowingly. Nope. Nope.
0: All right.
1: I would not. I would not eat frog legs, anything like that.
0: Coming up, there is it's a really good news day for Shakira, who was in a bunch of tax trouble with the Spanish government for a while.
1: Yeah.
0: Big ruling that just came out today. We'll tell you how much richer she's going to get. That when we come back, Donna and Steve.
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13: ABC News, I'm Stephanie Officer. On Instagram, the Islamic Center of San Diego has identified the security guard killed in Monday's shooting there, Amin Abdullah, writing in part, quote, "He stood his ground so others could make it home safely." They also posted a link for donations to support his family and funeral costs. The WHO calls the Ebola outbreak in Africa a public health emergency of international concern. The CDC says they will restrict entry to the U.S. for non-Americans traveling from the affected region. ABC's Dr. Darian Sutton.
21: The symptoms of Ebola can start very much as what seems like the flu, fever, muscle aches, chills, fatigue. But that can progress into a severe form within 2 to 20 days after that infection starts into a multi-organ failure problem, which can involve the notorious symptom that we associate with Ebola, which is bleeding.
13: President Trump Monday said he decided to postpone Tuesday's strikes on Iran because other countries in the region asked him to hold off. This is ABC News.
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26: Donna, you're the best.
1: Thanks.
26: No, you're supposed to say, "Oh, Steve, you're the best."
1: No, probably won't do that.
26: Okay, how about a compromise? Say, "These are the best. These replayable segments that we liked from today's show."
1: But you just said that.
26: I know, I'm the best.
1: Okay.

0: to hour three, the final hour of the Donna and Steve Show, Monday edition. Thank you so much for joining us.
1: Good news for Shakira. Shakira has been acquitted in a tax case, and now the Spanish government must return some $70 million to her.
0: Wow.
1: I mean, this is a really big deal. This is a tax fraud case that goes back to her 2011 income, as understood by the Spanish High Court at the time. A rep for Shakira tells People that the Spanish government must now return about $70 million to her. In a statement, Shakira criticized the tax agency's handling of her case, calling it a decade-long campaign to damage her reputation. Part of this had to do with how many days she spent in Spain,
0: right,
1: which makes you on the hook for paying taxes or not in that place. This goes back to a previous dating relationship that she had with a soccer player, mm-hmm, there, of who she had two children with. Gerard Piqué, I believe, is the pronunciation there. But anyway, she said, after more than 8 years, Shakira said, of enduring brutal public targeting, orchestrated campaigns to destroy my reputation, and sleepless nights that ultimately impacted my health and my family's well-being, the National High Court has finally set the record straight. There was never any fraud, she went on to say.
0: Wow.
1: And the administration itself could never prove otherwise, simply because it wasn't true. Yet for nearly a decade, I was treated as guilty. Every step of the process was leaked, distorted, and amplified, using my name and public image to send a threatening message to the rest of the taxpayers. But she said today that narrative crumbles, and it does so with the full force of a court ruling.
0: Wow.
1: And now she's going to get some $70 million back from the government.
0: So she must have paid the debt that she...
1: Yeah, there were a few fines that had been issued over the years, and she had to pay up on them, and now they pay her back. Listen, when you get a tax return that's like for $2,000, you're already looking at yachts. You're like, what is a down payment on a yacht? I just got a tax return. Can you imagine getting a tax return for $70 million?
0: Wow. Good for her.
1: Good for her.
0: That's great for her. You know, tax stuff is really difficult, especially, I don't know how it works, like with a touring artist, because there's state taxes, right? So if you earn $5 million in one state, you have to pay state tax on that, those earnings.
1: Right.
0: Like I've lived in New Jersey, worked in New Jersey at the same time working in New York, right? Like I would go into the city, I would earn a paycheck in New York. So I would have to file federal taxes and then taxes for each state. That's just two states. That in of itself was a pain in the neck.
1: Oh my gosh. Yeah.
0: You know, could you imagine, like, you got to have a really good tax guy if you're earning money in various states. But maybe it doesn't work that way at all if you're like someone who tours.
1: Yeah.
0: I don't understand how people can keep track of everything.
1: I don't either. But anytime the people win over the IRS, as it were, great. You know, you just want it to be fair. And to her point, she makes a fair one. You're using my name to scare these other taxpayers, and you sort of keep using me as this punching bag.
0: Right.
1: And as the person in the wrong. And so this vindication, I'm sure the $70 million means a whole lot to her, but just having your name cleared.
0: Yeah, because she's kept pretty quiet when it has come to this. You didn't hear a lot of her defending herself. She just kind of let it ride out. That's crazy. Good for her.
1: They didn't even ask her in a court appearance. They didn't even ask her hips to take an oath.
0: I knew you were going to say
1: that. Because it was understood. They don't lie, right?
0: Okay. Shakira.
1: I'm sorry.
0: That's great. You'll love this story. Matthew McConaughey once lived for 22 days in Peru as just Mateo.
1: Yes, man.
0: It's so sure. Matthew McConaughey, isn't it?
1: Yeah, he just needed some time and a different way of being addressed and responded to, and maybe not recognized.
0: That's exactly the reason. So he once fled the country to live amongst the people who did not know who he was to get his feet back on the ground. It was pretty early in his like rise to stardom when he was starting to get kind of typecast as the rom-com guy. So he was like, you know what? I'm going to Peru. He lived there for 22 days without electricity. And the people only knew him as Mateo. They didn't know what he did for a living, anything like that. He said at the end of his time there, he had tears in his eyes. They had tears in their eyes. So many hugs. We had like sadness and happiness of, you know, spending time together. But then the bitterness of saying goodbye. The man named Mateo was back to his home country. And he said the whole experience had nothing to do with celebrity, and it reaffirmed his identity that he's still who he is. You know, I'm still Matthew.
1: I think that's I actually think it's a great idea to do. If you're a celebrity and you have that status and everyone always knows, and even if they don't come up and say something, their head does a double take. It's just all around you. To go to a place maybe deep in the cut where you're just off the reservation, so to speak.
0: Yeah, living with like Aborigine tribes.
1: Well, he was literally off the grid if he had no electricity. I could see that being a deeply grounding, refreshing, humbling experience.
0: Me too.
1: That's great. That's great.
0: He's probably playing the bongos, naked, getting stoned.
1: Donna.
0: I mean, it's what he did or does.
1: Okay, you're right.
0: All right.
1: I saw a list of old school cartoon theme songs that they say every 80s kid should know by heart. Now, I'm an 80s, 90s kid. You know, I was born in 83, so I sort of had a split childhood there. I consider myself more a child of the 90s.
0: Sure.
1: But I remember a bunch of these. Let's see if Donna remembers any. Some cartoon theme songs that we should all remember from the 80s. Teenage Mutant Ninja Turtles.
0: No clue.
1: Did you ever watch an episode of that? Teenage Mutant Ninja Turtles. Teenage Mutant Ninja Turtles. Mm. I used to spin around in my fake half shell. When that would come on Saturday mornings at 10 a.m., I would do a full dance. I was so excited as a kid when that came on. I loved the Ninja Turtles.
0: Cute.
1: How about DuckTales? DuckTales, ooh.
0: Don't know that one.
1: DuckTales. I don't know the lyrics, but I certainly know the vibe. What about Chip and Dale? Chip and Dale. Rescue Ranger. Chip and Dale. Anything?
0: Yeah, nothing so far.
1: Were you stoned the whole decade?
0: Dude, this is okay.
1: Sometimes you try to act like you're the same age as me.
0: Okay, well, I'm sure I was babysitting at this time.
1: What about Inspector Gadget, Donna?
0: No clue. Don't even know what that is.
1: Inspector Gadget.
0: No.
1: How about Muppet Babies? Muppet Babies.
0: I feel like you're just making up tunes.
1: I'm not making up tunes. I don't know the lyrics, but I know these melodies.
0: All right. Thundercats.
1: I don't know Thundercats.
0: Okay. Me either.
1: I don't know The Adventures of Gummy Bears.
0: Never even heard of that.
1: The Transformers theme is not really coming into my mind. Heathcliff, I remember that show. Heathcliff was the alternate. If you were looking for like a Timu version of Garfield, or you just wanted someone a little more street smart, Heathcliff lived on top of a pile of garbage.
0: Oh, that's unfortunate.
1: No, it was kind of cool. It gave him credibility.
0: Yeah, but he had the lasagna, right?
1: That's Garfield.
0: That's what I meant.
1: Garfield lived inside like a human being.
0: Oh.
1: He would always bitch slap Odie, the dog, around. And I think Odie, might have been a girl. I don't know. Alvin and the Chipmunks, the Smurfs.
0: Yeah, nothing for me.
1: Care Bears.
0: Nothing.
1: All right.
0: Because, you know what? I would have been in high school. 1980, I was a freshman in high school. I wasn't watching cartoons anymore.
1: Okay.
0: I'm sorry.
1: It's okay.
0: I really wanted to connect with you, but...
1: We missed it.
0: Better luck next time.
1: When we come back, we're going to play a game that we play every day at 11:30. It is a...
0: Nope.
1: When we come back, we're going to do something we do every day at 11:15. It's called According to a New Study. Everybody knew that. That's what we're going to do next because that's what's coming next. All right?
0: All right.
1: Only 21% of people... Let me say it a different way. 21% of people never lock this door, and this is outrageous.
0: Really?
1: To me. Oh. Outrageous.
0: Wow.
1: We will tell you what door they never lock. And have you noticed tick bites on the rise? I'll tell you where my sister found a tick yesterday on her body.
0: Oh, no.
1: When we come back, Donna, Steve, my talk.
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3: 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Their three children are Moon Unit, Dweezil, and Diva Muffin.
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4: It works great. It plays great.
3: What's the one next to it? Dweezil.
4: Dweezil.
3: I don't mind Moon Unit.
4: Moon Unit. You still there? Moon Unit. 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Moon Unit's not moving.
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0: That's cool. Dan and Shay are great. Good luck. Welcome back. Thank you for listening to our show. It's the Donna and Steve show.
1: Hi, everyone.
0: Hi, we got some studies.
1: Okay.
0: What shall we begin with?
1: Let's get ticks out of the way. Let's not spend a lot of time on ticks.
0: Okay. All right. Tick bites have surged, even sending quite a lot of people to the ER. I have neighbors who have found ticks on them. I have been working in my garden, didn't even think to check for ticks. I probably have one on me as we speak.
1: Yep. I've had two ticks on me so far this year.
0: What were you doing? Where were you?
1: I did mow the lawn. You know, we have some like weeds down at the base of the property.
0: Sure.
1: The property. It sounds like I have acreage. I like saying that. But, you know, they could have jumped on there. Although my sister, who has not done yard work, she has had a couple on her. She had one on her the other night. And then just yesterday, she found one in her ear.
0: Ah! What do you mean in her ear?
1: I mean, she has had a couple on her. She had one on her the other night. And then just yesterday, she found one in her ear.
0: Ah! What do you mean in her ear?
1: I mean in her ear. That's all I know. Her kid said my mom just found a tick in her ear.
0: We have-

0: Midwest, Minnesota, Wisconsin, maybe a little bit of Michigan, Pennsylvania, New York, the New England area, also like hammered
1: The
0: on
1: whole
0: this
1: East
0: map.
1: Coast, upper East Coast looks pretty bad. Northeast,
0: I like Upper East
1: pretty.
0: better than Northeast. I like that.
1: Thank you.
0: It felt fun. Anyway, do get checked though if you got a tick and he's been embedded in you. I
1: Ah!
0: think you want to check. Lyme disease is a real situation.
1: God.
0: It's an infection. It's caused by bacteria that can be carried by infected ticks. Tick bites, especially those from black-legged ticks, are the most common way that these germs spread to humans. Like, okay, we're already dealing with hantavirus.
1: Right, like give
0: My
1: us a
0: kids come home
1: break.
0: every day and they ask me about hantavirus. And I'm
1: Oh
0: like,
1: my
0: I don't
1: God.
0: know, guys. I
1: Tell them
0: once
1: they're
0: accidentally
1: fine.
0: called it Rodentia.
1: Yeah, you
0: I
1: make
0: don't
1: your
0: know.
1: kids eat Thanksgiving dinner out in the garage. Nice. That's where you catch it.
0: Is it garage based largely?
1: I just think that mice get in and out of the garage quite a bit.
0: You know what? I'm going to say this a vulnerable moment. The other day, I had to ask the internet, can you get hantavirus from exposure to rabbit poop? And here's what the internet taught me. First and foremost, despite what I thought in that moment, a rabbit, despite their teeth, not a rodent.
1: Okay.
0: Did you know that?
1: Guess I never thought about it.
0: I sort of thought, oh, I think that might be rodent based. And then I thought that there was so much rabbit poop. We have so much rabbit poop in our front planter. If you ever wondered, what do rabbits do during the winter? I can tell you, they just poop. It's a poop festival for
1: Deer, too.
0: rabbits.
1: I have a lot of deer poop in my yard.
0: And I was like, can I get it from exposure? I was okay. I was fine.
1: You're fine. Everything is fine.
0: They're not rodents.
1: Tick, somebody had sent us an email and said rubbing alcohol on a Q-tip, just put it on the tick on your body and it will remove its head from your skin.
0: Oh, okay.
1: It
0: That's
1: will it'll
0: nice.
1: just remove itself and then you can either that or I think she said nail polish remover.
0: How is it that you can't squeeze a tick to death?
1: I don't
0: How
1: know.
0: is it? How is that
1: I
0: possible?
1: don't know. I don't want to think about that. That grosses me out. Don't. What are you doing?
0: I'm looking it up. I need to figure out the reason why. That you should never try to squeeze or crush a tick. Squeezing their bodies can force their infectious bodily fluids backward into your bloodstream,
1: Great.
0: significantly increasing the risk of contracting tick-borne illnesses.
1: So you just, I was taking, lighting a match and putting it on the tick.
0: Yes, I remember that being an old school trick, a
1: But
0: tick trick.
1: I think alcohol will do it.
0: I don't mean to curse any of us.
1: But
0: I haven't seen really a lot of mosquitoes yet.
1: oh, there's so many gross swarms of
0: The gnats, I
1: various.
0: walked through a male gnat mating ritual ball the other day. I just said, hey, fellas, good luck out there.
1: Yeah, you know what? There, you know what just hatched? All the dragonflies. They
0: Oh.
1: were everywhere over the weekend. Every like just 100 of them. It was just crazy. Anyway.
0: Just be safe out there.
1: Yeah.
0: Now this. There is a study that I find crazy. 21% of people never lock the bathroom door, even when guests are over. Friends, you're flying too close to the sun here. This random online poll said, do you lock your bathroom door? 34% said they always lock the bathroom door. Hear, hear. 32% say they lock it only if guests are over. 21% say they never lock it, even if the guests are over. 11% of these absolute savages claim that they don't even shut the door.
1: Okay, well, that's not okay. I don't normally lock the bathroom door. Now, if I were having a party, which is highly unlikely, I would lock the door. But if I just had a couple of people over, I'll just be like, I'll be right back. I gotta go use the bathroom. I already declared that the
0: I'm
1: bathroom will
0: going in
1: be
0: there.
1: occupied. I'm not gonna worry about locking it. And I also have a stupid pocket door on my main
0: Oh,
1: bathroom.
0: no.
1: I
0: It doesn't
1: know.
0: even lock.
1: It locks, but
0: Lock it,
1: it's
0: Donna.
1: flimsy. I'm not gonna lock it. I'm gonna leave it a crack open. Should
0: Don't say crack.

0: the crack, Donna?
1: Do you know when I was, I don't know, when I was a kid, my mom used to yell at me for locking the bathroom door. Like, she'd go to open the door while I'd be in the bathroom, and I'm like, I'm in here. And she's like, don't lock the door. And I'm like, well, clearly you were just going to barge in. She's like, leave the door unlocked in case something happens and there's an emergency and, you know, that whole
0: thing. I do understand a little that parent approach. I do get that.
1: Yeah, like, you know, if you're taking a bath or something, you want to make sure, you know.
0: I'll end with these two things. A, I think you should always lock the door. Maybe I'm saying this like a parent where I just need to keep their little hands that reach for the doorknob and you just don't want to be caught with your pants down, literally.
1: Okay.
0: And also, always turn the vent on. Just when you enter, turn the vent on. When you leave, turn the vent on.
1: You know what sucks is when you don't have a vent. My cabin didn't have a vent. So it would be like, oh, no.
0: That's
1: unfortunate, right?
0: Okay. Oh. I want to be done.
1: We're done.
0: When we come back, we're going to play Whose Voice Is It Anyway?
2: Where talk is fun.
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7: Hey, it's Donna and Steve. You know, this isn't actually live right now. I'm a television star. I've been told I need my beauty sleep.
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7: Not sure we needed to go there. 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
1: Hey, guys. Welcome back. Thank you for listening. It is the Donna and Steve Show. Happy to have you guys on board. Hey, puppy.
0: Happy Monday, everybody.
1: Woo.
0: Earlier, I was thinking if you spell Peru backwards, we were talking about Matthew McConaughey going to Peru and doing a few weeks without electricity, going by the name Mateo. No one recognized him.
1: Yeah.
0: And as you were talking about Peru, I was like, you know what? Peru is backwards, Donna.
1: Europe.
0: That's fun, right? Time now for us to play a game that we like to play every day on Donna and Steve. It's called Whose Voice Is It Anyway? This is where we will hear a celebrity voice totally out of context. We'll be given a generic clue from our producer, and then Donna and I will bid against one another, name that tune style, to see who can name that voice in the fewest amount of seconds. Producer Stormer has today's generic clue.
21: For today's clue, for today's voice, this actor appeared in the 2022 movie House Comes with a Bird. Now, Steve, you are trailing Donna 3-2 in the game so far. Would you like to start the bidding?
0: I would, and I would like to say that I can name that voice in 7 seconds.
1: Okay. I can name that voice in 4 seconds.
0: Ooh, jeez, wow. Louise. Again, the clue was totally pointless.
1: Correct.
0: Oh, golly. I can name that voice in 3 seconds.
1: All right, name that voice.
0: Let's go. Make it 3 fatties.
21: All right,
0: Steve.
21: 6 seconds. You have 3 fat seconds to name this voice.
16: I think that if I were to go, I could...
0: Oh, I hate the portion of that that we used. Dang it. Okay. Oh, that is so frustrating. I feel like if I... go figure. I feel like if I had a few more seconds. Oh, that is such an identifiable voice.
1: Yeah, it sounds familiar.
0: But there was so much pausing in between there. He was, you know, I asked for a thick 3 seconds, and I got a slimmy. I got a real slim version of it. Oh, it's so right there, Donna. Just hang on a second.
1: Okay, all right.
0: Oh, man.
1: You think about it, and I'll just be over here. Hey, I'm working.
0: Oh, this is so frustrating.
1: Okay, all right.
0: I am going to just throw a guess out there just to put everybody out of their misery.
1: Okay.
0: And it's wrong, and I'm going to say John Mulaney. It's 100% wrong, but I'll say it just to keep things moving.
21: All right, Steve is locking in the answer. John Mulaney, here is more of the voice for our listeners.
16: I think that if I were to go, I could probably...
21: And is that the voice of John Mulaney? It is not, which means, Donna, you are our winner today in this edition of Whose Voice Is It Anyway? Do you have an idea of who that voice is?
1: I don't, but I'll just say any old name. How about Jason Bateman?
21: It's not Jason Bateman.
1: How about some initials?
0: No, I think I'd like a guess.
21: Okay.
0: I think it's Pee Pee.
1: Pedro?
0: I think it's Pedro Pascal.
1: Interesting. I don't hear that.
21: It is the voice of Pedro Pascal.
1: There is
21: more of his voice.
16: I think that if I were to go, I could probably ask.
21: The voice of Din Djarin, the Mandalorian. Speaking of which, his movie with Grogu in theaters this Friday.
1: I guess I'm not familiar with his voice.
0: Well, and you know what? In The Mandalorian, it's behind the mask, so there's a slight filtration that happens over it.
1: A little Darth kind of thing.
0: Yeah, sure. Yes, I get what you mean.
1: Yeah.
0: Oh, darn it. Well,
1: I'm
0: congratulations,
1: sorry.
0: Donna. You win.
1: Yay me.
0: Darn.
1: Dang it. You dummy.
0: Don't.
1: You dummy! You make go dummy.
0: We'll play again next time.
1: Dummy.
0: Donna.
1: Dummy.
0: when you were a little girl, did you think that you would grow up to be the age that you claim to be and still be celebrating victories like this?
1: Yes. Okay, congratulations, congrats. Me.
0: Whatever.
1: All right. On that note,
0: I watched the Ronda Rousey Gina Carano fight Netflix because I just kept seeing it promoted.
1: Yeah, me too.
0: And I was like, you know what? I think I'm going to check this out. My 13-year-old son was up, and I was like, hey, want to see? Let's see if we can time this right. We go, and it's pretty much right. It's just time for the main event, which is great because these fight cards last like 3 hours. Donna, this fight ended in 17 seconds.
1: Love that.
0: Ronda Rousey had not fought in a long time. Gina Carano, a former MMA fighter who came out of retirement, lost 100 pounds over the last 2 years to get ready for this fight.
1: What?
0: She also was in The Mandalorian. You might remember that.
1: Hold up. Go back. She lost 100 pounds?
0: Over the years, she had put some weight on, and she said that getting ready for this fight helped her to reclaim her health.
1: What?
0: And get back in fighting shape. So they both got down to around 142 pounds. And they both had their own heyday in the MMA. But few people's heydays, particularly in women's MMA, ever competed with Ronda Rousey and what she was able to do. Sure enough, beforehand, they're talking about what's going to happen. Is she going to be able to get her patented arm bar? Ronda Rousey, sure enough, tapped Gina Carano out with an armbar, and it was so fast and so decisive. Gina Carano was bummed out afterward because she was like, I didn't even get to hit her. But, hey, credit to her. They were hugging immediately after. Gina Carano could only, like, smile, like, well, what am I going to do? You got me the number one way that people thought you would win this fight with an armbar. You did it. Donna is looking at her computer so confused this whole time. Let me explain. Mouth is agape. Eyes almost look incredulous. Tell me what's going on.
1: I cannot believe she gained that much weight where she needed to lose 100 pounds. I feel like we just saw her in The Mandalorian a couple years ago.
0: Well, first of all, it was 5 years ago.
1: Wow.
0: 5 years ago that she sort of got canceled.
1: Sure.
0: And then this was sort of a comeback for her to get into the ring again. And
1: any stretch marks.
0: Okay, this is great. I mean, and stretch marks are great. We love all marks. Right, Donna?
1: Yeah. No, I mean, no, I don't mean it in a shameful way. I'm just saying that is a really incredible thing to accomplish, to look the way she looks. Wow.
0: Yeah, she's
1: fit.
0: Yes, they're both very fit. Ronda Rousey's like, no, can't imagine a better way to go out when asked whether or not this would spin into more fights. Gina Carano, you could sense there was a little bit of an itch of like, I didn't even get to land a punch.
1: Yeah.
0: Is there someone else I might be able to fight that maybe I'd have a better shot of getting a hit in on? My question for you, Donna, is I don't believe that you're an MMA fan, but how much would I have to pay you to go into the ring with Ronda Rousey?
1: Oh, you can't pay me.
0: What if I said you would not be permanently injured? You might, you'll get pummeled, but you might not be, there would be no permanent injury. She might break your arm.
1: The answer is still no, no.
0: Okay.
1: No.
0: $50 million.
1: Not going to do it.
0: Donna.
1: I'm fine. What do I need $50 million for? I don't need it. Well, it must be nice.
0: Yeah. Wow, everybody.
1: Like, I that's just ridiculous. I'm going to risk my health for $50 million?
0: No permanent injuries. Just the pain of the experience.
1: Yeah, no. This conversation is painful.
0: See, and I didn't even have to pay you, and you're doing it.
1: Yeah, no.
0: Okay, fine.
1: But good for them. That's cool. They made a lot of money, I'm sure.
0: On the flip side, how much would you pay to hit me?
1: Oh, how much would I pay?
0: Yes.
1: I mean, how much do I have to pay? I'd do it for free.
0: What if I said just for fun, you could just haul off and punch me as hard as you want one time?
1: No, I'm a lover, not a fighter.
0: Thank you, Donna. You passed the test. Violence is not the answer. Anyway, it was pretty exciting.
1: That's cool. That's
0: so
1: really
0: shout out
1: cool.
0: to Ronda Rousey. Yeah.
1: Wait, I thought it was Gina Carano.
0: No, Gina Carano lost.
1: Oh, I thought, I got him.
0: Listen, you
1: I
0: stopped listening
1: him.
0: Once I said
1: I
0: she lost 100 pounds.
1: I know. I was
0: your
1: like,
0: mouth
1: what?
0: Literally went. It went fully agape, and then you just stared.
1: I'm
0: at
1: like,
0: your
1: I'm
0: computer.
1: Sorry. 100 pounds is a lot of weight to gain in a short amount of time. So then to have to lose it, wow, what a journey!
0: What a journey.
1: All right.
0: Thank you, Donna.
1: Thank you, Steve. I guess we should go.
0: Already?
1: I think so.
0: All right.
1: I watched a movie.
0: Okay. We'll talk about the movie.
1: Okay.
0: I did try spreading the word on what I want, a movement that I want to start with parenting.
1: Oh, God.
0: Tried spreading the word over the weekend with a table of fellow parents.
1: Okay. All right.
0: I had one woman sign up immediately. She put her hand in the air.
1: Okay.
0: Said, I'm in. What do we got to do? I'll tell you about it. We're trying to name it, too. I think I came up with a better name because everybody hated the first name I had. We'll get into that. We'll find out the soup of the day as well. Check some emails. Stay with us. Thanks for hanging with Donna and Steve.
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3: I think you'll be okay.
22: Okay.
3: She's pretty much celibate unless she's in Italy. Because she'll have sex while she's in Italy.
23: Okay.
3: I don't think this is going to come up in any conversation with Grandma.
22: Thank you.
3: I will say to this, I'm probably not having sex if I'm not in Minneapolis because I don't want to go to anybody's house at this point. So I'll be honest, maybe I'm a geosexual.
23: There you go.
3: And
23: yeah,
3: to be honest, I'm not even having sex in Minneapolis. So I am just celibate, I guess would be the correct term, which you, I think your grandma knows that one.
22: Yeah, she knows that one.
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7: Donna, you're the best.
1: Thanks.
7: No, you're supposed to say, oh, Steve, you're the best.
1: No, probably won't do that.
7: Okay, how about a compromise? Say, these are the best. These replayable segments that we liked from today's show.
1: But you just said that.
7: I know. I'm the best.
1: Okay. Hey, guys, we're back. It is the final stretch of the Donna and Steve show.
0: You know, we've got all the kids' activities wrapped up for the year. They started in September, and they just wrapped up here in mid-May.
1: Nice.
0: I'm trying to spread the word. And everybody can change this to their own schedule, but parents, we need to take back our time. We've spent so much time carting kids here, there, and everywhere, and there's a lot of great that comes with that. There's a lot of it that is wonderful. Time spent in the car can be nice time bonding. You're connecting with each other, and truly, non-cynically, it is great when you can help support your kids in things that bring them joy. And maybe push them and stretch them outside of their comfort zones. That's awesome. And so
1: sure.
0: I've watched kids in in dance, in theater, in football, in basketball. It's all very fun. But now that all the pickups and drop-offs are done, that you usually get a brief window before summer camps and activities start up again.
1: Right.
0: And I think that week is the parents' week. I wanted to call it Parent Observation Week, in that the kids will observe the parents. Because we have Parent Observation Week at our dance studio, where the parents can go in and watch the kids early on to see the techniques that they're learning, and it's fun. I thought, let's flip that on its head, and you're going to observe the parents this week as we do stuff that we need to do. We need this unbroken stretch of time to just do errands, get things done, whatever it might be.
1: Sure.
0: So we saw some other names that were floating out there. What do you think about this one? The chauffeur strike.
1: The chauffeur strike?
0: Yes.
1: I don't like it.
0: Why?
1: I think it sounds negative.
0: Okay. Well, we're striking. We're not going to be your chauffeurs this week. We're going out. We're doing what we need to do.
1: No, I don't think it's catchy enough.
0: Operation Stay Put.
1: Don't like it.
0: Let's see here. Parents Have Plans Too Week.
1: Okay. All right.
0: What about this one? Parents Off the Clock.
1: I like that.
0: An annual celebration the week after your children's festivities and activities wrap up and the parents are officially off the clock.
1: I like it. I like it. All right. All right. Or just, you know how they do, what do they call it when teachers do their convention or whatever?
0: In service. Teachers in service or conferences.
1: I thought they, MEA
0: is what you're thinking.
1: MEA week. Maybe you do a variation of that, like do an initial, like.
0: What about Ain't No Way week, as in Ain't No Way We're Driving You Anywhere? We're staying home. Also, kind of a fun little thing to mention, Donna, you forgot.
1: What? Oh, God, what letter am I on? F.
0: Doesn't matter. You forgot. F for fail, probably.
1: No.
0: Yeah,
1: no,
0: you
1: no.
0: failed, sister.
1: No, what did I bring
0: you
1: in?
0: You already forgot the letter B.
1: No.
0: I mean, you failed.
1: Wait a second.
0: You failed.
1: What was the letter that we did on Friday?
0: I'm not sure. I'm not keeping track of this.
1: All right, A, B, C, D. I didn't bring anything in with an E. No, I brought something to El Burrito Mercado, remember?
0: No, El Burrito Mercado is where you looked down mid-show after you told me off-air I forgot, and then you're like, oh, I brought something, brush, as you pointed to a brush.
1: Okay, what day of the week was that?
0: That was Tuesday.
1: Tuesday. Okay, then, so that was a B, C,
0: this should
1: D,
0: be F.
1: E. Oh, I forgot. Did I forget E?
0: I think you did.
1: I brought in chimes.
0: Yeah.
1: Then I brought in, didn't I bring in like a dog something?
0: Yeah, you brought something in for D.
1: Okay, so today is E. I got something.
0: No, don't you grab for your bag now, Donna.
1: Why not?
0: The point is, you've already proven my point, which is you came in with your big, wide-eyed enthusiasm, and every parent who heard you talking about it was like, no, we don't need another one of these. And so I said, I don't want to do it. You do it so that you can realize how difficult it is to keep track of these things. And here we are, not even a third of the way through the alphabet, and you forgot twice now.
1: I have eyeglasses. That counts. E. As long as I have something, it counts.
0: That is not how this works.
1: E. Eyeglasses.
0: That would be like the kid comes home from what was supposed to be jammy day, and we're like, well, there have been some days that we haven't gotten into jammies because you were so tired, right? So that counts. They're like, yeah.
1: All right. We could quit. It's fine.
0: Thank you, Donna.
1: I really like the idea.
0: Did you see Hackysack has made a comeback?
1: No.
0: Parents, if you haven't already seen it, you will start to see it. My kid made a makeshift hacky sack with a rolled up sock and rice. I'm not kidding.
1: Oh my gosh.
0: And I said, what's going on? And he said, we're playing hacky sack. And I said, why? And he said, because it's trendy right now. I don't know where it came from, but we're doing it. And I was like, dude, we did this. The 90s are so back.
1: They invented this. Just let them have it.
0: No, they actually. I know that they continue to discover all these things. Maybe this is the latest Gen Z discovery,
1: right?
0: Which is the hacky sack. But hacky sacks are very hard to get online right now. There are hacky sack retailers who have talked about this sudden surge. The trending hashtag of hacky sack has become very big. Now, Hacky Sack is technically a brand name, kind of like Kleenex is to tissues. Technically, purist would call it foot bag, but it's all the rage right now. And I used to stand around outside of youth group or during in between basketball games, and someone would have a Hacky Sack, and then we'd stand in a circle and do the Hacky Sack. And Donna, these kids are doing it, and they don't know how to do it.
1: I know. You know what you could do? Do you have bags? Like the game bags?
0: Yeah,
1: or
0: is like
1: that
0: cornhole.
1: Or is that too big?
0: No, that's too big. That's too heavy. That's
1: around.
0: Not going to bounce.
1: Okay, all right.
0: But you can order them online, but some of them are taking weeks for delivery. I think you can try to find them. But my point of all that is if you feel like you've been suddenly hearing about on the periphery people talking about Hacky Sack, particularly younger kids, it is the latest trend that is taking over the internet. And it is kind of cool, though, because it is a screen-free thing that is taking over. You know, you stand around in a circle, you talk to your friends, and you kick a beanbag around.
1: I dated a guy who was really into it. And I was like, oh, God, this guy's into Hacky Sack.
0: He probably also wanted one of those spacer earrings, you know, like where it makes the hole bigger in the bottom of your earlobe.
1: What is that? That is disturbing.
0: Yeah.
1: No disrespect.
0: If you have it, we love it.
1: We love it so much. Hole in your head. I mean, how can you go wrong?
0: Can't have enough of them. We're big fans.
1: Huge fan. Just don't do it to your nose. That would be
0: also
1: really disturbing. Okay.
0: I'm sorry, but sir or ma'am, when you take your spacer out on a casual day, I don't want to just see your flapping lobe and then a giant hole in the middle.
1: Can that ever be repaired?
0: I don't know.
1: Because do you want to be an 80-year-old man with that giant hole in your ear?
0: I don't know. I really just came to talk about Hacky Sack. Now I'm in too deep.
1: Okay. It's all right. I watched that Martin Short documentary.
0: How was it?
1: It was nice. It was nice. What? No, it was nice.
0: Okay.
1: It was, so it is called Marty, Life is Short. It is available on Netflix, and it's touching. It's bittersweet. Like, I liked learning about Martin Short.
0: Here we go. I could tell from the moment she said, it was nice.
1: Here's the thing, Steve.
0: What?
1: It's got nothing to do with the content. It has to do with the choices that these documentarians make. Like, there's a way to make it faster paced, more interesting, more. It was interesting. I liked it.
0: You just wanted it to be more interesting. You can't.
1: It's just the style of the director that I'm like, you really could have done something cooler with this. But here's my takeaway. Martin Short is universally beloved by his peers, his coworkers, his friends. They did a really nice handling of, like, he's had a lot of loss in his life.
0: He has. Yes, he has.
1: And at a young age, like his brother died when he was 12. I think his mom died when he was like 18. His dad died at 9. Like, he was still a teenager.
0: Yeah.
1: Then his wife died. Then his daughter died, which they didn't really cover, but they dedicated the movie to her and also to Catherine O'Hara, who was a big part of his posse.
0: Yes. Yeah. They both came up as in Canada.
1: Yes.
0: Pursuing comedy.
1: That whole group, you know.
0: Eugene Levy, John Candy.
1: All of them. Yes. So it was really kind of fun to see. What I really liked about it was there's a lot of home movies that really hold up. And it's like all the parties, Tom Hanks and Rita Wilson are there. And it's just like, it's just really cool. There's archival clips from SCTV, Saturday Night Live. I'm glad I watched it. There you go.
0: Okay. You came around.
1: Thank you.
0: Thank you, Donna.
1: It was
0: maybe
1: nice.
0: It
1: was nice.
0: I'd love to.
1: He's a nice
0: Martin
1: person.
0: He's got a great book, too. If you've not read his memoir and you would prefer to read a little bit more about Martin Short, it's really good. It's really good.
1: Good to know. Okay.
0: Hey, the final Late Late Show, the final Late Show happens this Thursday,
1: by the way.
0: So there will be a lot of Colbert in the news. I think he just sat down with Anderson Cooper. To do an interview. I saw something on CNN.
1: I saw Letterman on with him, like dropping melons and
0: stuff off the roof. Yeah, I love that.
1: That was great.
0: That was very, very fun.
1: Yeah.
0: So we'll get to watch as that show comes to an end. It was great to see Letterman up on the roof again. And it reminded me, remember that? They just used to drop watermelons off of the roof for fun.
1: Yeah. Yeah, and they dropped a lot.
0: And you know what? I might say, and I don't mean to critique, I like all the late night guys. They're all very different. But that was sort of, Vince Vaughn has talked about this. That was the late night show that I grew up watching and liking. They would take their pot shots, but the whole thing wasn't some political commentary / comedy.
1: I agree. So
0: it was, we were throwing watermelons off of rooftops. They'd do a couple jokes at whoever was in office, but then they'd sort of move on. And so Vince Vaughn has said it's like sitting beside the guy on the plane that you're like, oh, really? Is he just going to talk to me about politics this whole time?
1: Sure, yeah. And you're like, there's other things in the world.
0: Yeah, so it was interesting to see Letterman back doing something so decidedly not political.
1: Sure.
0: That reminded you sort of his show from back in the day. But
1: absolutely.
0: Anyway.
1: All right, we'll be watching this week. Let's real quick make a call.
4: See if we can do it. Soup after.
0: Uh-oh, Stormer's eyes just got big.
1: I know.
0: Like, can we do this?
1: We got to do it. We got to squeeze it in. Oh, no.
0: He's got it.
1: 10 seconds. And thank you, everyone, for listening today. We appreciate you. We're going to cut him off as soon as he tells us. Are we going to be able to do this? Oh, my God.
0: 15 seconds.
5: Yep. Cheers, Brian.
1: Brian.
0: You have 15 seconds. What's the soup today?
5: I got a Cajun chicken wild rice.
1: All right. Thank you. All right. We have to go. Bye. You're the best.
0: Bye.
1: Yeah, see, he gets the bit. All right.
0: We got to go. We love you guys.
1: Bye.
0: See you tomorrow. Bye now.
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18: ABC News, I'm Stephanie Officer. Two teenage shooters opened fire at a San Diego mosque Monday, killing three men, including a security guard. They never got inside the mosque or its school. Police evacuated both. The teens died from self-inflicted gunshot wounds after they were found a few blocks away. Now police are investigating it as a hate crime. Nasreen Atassi says she feels the Muslim community is at risk of violence.
19: There's a lot of hatred going around. I'm not happy with the political climate. I've been visiting my representatives that are in Congress, and I've been begging them to please condemn the genocide, please condemn the hatred against Muslims, and they refuse every time.
18: California-based Strauss Family Creamery is issuing a voluntary recall of certain flavors of its organic ice cream because it may contain metal pieces. Flavors include vanilla bean, strawberry, and Dutch chocolate. The ice cream was sold across 17 states, including Florida, Connecticut, Oregon, and Wisconsin. This is ABC News.
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28: Let's go, girls.
1: Let's freaking go, girls. Ah. Hell to the yeah, to the yeah, yeah, yeah. Julia.
29: I'm back. I can't.
1: Nope. I don't like
29: I
1: the
29: can't
1: voice.
29: Hear
1: Get
29: myself.
1: Out of her. She, her voice is awful.
29: I know.
1: She can't be on radio, you guys.
29: It's already matured 2 years, wow. But I can't hear myself.
1: Well, all right. Can you hear me now? Or can you hear me now?
29: I mean, that's okay. We'll figure it out.
1: We'll figure it out.
29: I know I'm talking to you, but I don't know if I could hear Mike.
1: You definitely can't. But okay, so this is very you.
29: Hi.
1: Here we are.
29: Oh, wait. What kind of a dig was that? This is very you. Mike's laughing, but I can just see him. This is new. I've never been in your beautiful new studio. So this is a brand new experience.
1: I want you to monologue everything that's happening to you.
29: Okay, right.
1: Please.
29: Now, I'm sitting in a chair, not a high chair. We used to have high chairs.
1: You're in the new studio.
29: The new studio. I've got one arm that pretends I'm 6 feet tall.
1: Oh,
29: I've lost my limb.
1: That's a Dawn thing. She sits like that in all of her chairs.
29: Okay, so you pretend you've lost a limb and you have a limb.
1: Mm-hmm.
29: And then I'm sweating to death.
1: Yeah.
29: I can't hear myself.
1: You're pumped to be here.
29: And I'm so excited.
1: You're so excited to be here. You forgot to lead with that.
29: I know. What the hell's wrong with me?
1: I can't believe you're here. I'm so excited.
29: I've
1: been excited all weekend long. And anyone, all my family that talks to me just keeps going, like, how excited are you to have Julia in on Monday? And you're here
29: that's
1: all
29: so sweet.
1: You're here all week.
29: I am here. Well, we'll see. I might walk out.
1: You've already
29: the
1: literally.
29: The pay might not be right anymore. I might just get out of here.
1: You literally go, this is not worth my time at one point.
29: I only have one limb chair. I got it.
3: You fixed it.
29: I did.
3: Wow.
7: She's kind of wiggled the cord. I can see the, I mean, there is tape on the cord she brought.
29: But look at, you guys are wearing like what we wore when we first started, the real professional ear headphones.
7: Yeah.
29: That we couldn't, my ears couldn't breathe. Oh, so sure. I quit wearing those.
7: I know that it doesn't sound like this and the listeners won't believe this. Me and Mike actually went to school for this.
29: Oh.
11: Shocking, I know.
29: Oh. Teach me something, Taylor.
7: No,
29: please.
7: No, no. My, the best radio I've ever heard in my life was always...
29: I'm here to learn.
7: Lori and Julia was like my favorite. I mean, you know, I listen to you constantly.
29: I love you.
7: It's so funny. So many times in radio, I had like a, I don't know if this is for me. And then I started filling in on your show, on the Lori and Julia show. And I was like, we're allowed to be this insane.
29: Insane.
7: And this much fun. And you know that. Like
29: I know.
7: And you talk, it's so fun. There's so many things. I mean, first off, I'm whatever. So pumped you're here.
29: I know. I'm so excited to be here. I'm so excited. Mike, I've never worked with you on
11: the
29: air.
11: Rarely, yeah. I mean, I filled in a couple of times.
29: I mean, you filled in a couple of times.
11: Full-time. But yeah, otherwise, mm-hmm. it's very rare.
29: So this is exciting for me. And so how far along are we in the maternity leave of Kendall?
7: I think she gets like 8 months vacation.
29: Damn.
7: I know.
29: Things are getting better here all the time.
11: Vacation. She loves it. Uh-huh.
7: It's vacation. Kendall loves when I call it vacation.
29: And it's vacation. Vacation.
7: I went and saw her on Sunday.
29: Oh, how's the little baby?
7: I forgot that it is definitely not vacation. As much as I make fun, I go, no, there. She's doing great. Kendall looks amazing. The baby's adorable and everything is going well. But you forget it's just that's your whole life when you're in it.
29: Yes.
7: And I don't remember enjoying that time. She looks amazing. The baby is so sweet, a little colicky. So they're constantly being held.
29: Mm-hmm.
7: One of your boys was or both yours?
29: Yeah, just one.
7: Yeah.
29: Mm-hmm, the first one.
7: Yeah, I knew.
29: Mm-hmm.
7: After meeting him, yeah, that clock.
29: Oh, stop. He's listening. Hi, honey.
7: Yeah, sure he is.
29: I know, right?
7: They were such
29: right?
7: Right? It's weird if your kids want to hear you. I think that's weird. Gogo doesn't want to hear me. She loves the Donna and Steve show. No interest in me.
29: Isn't that funny?
7: Gogo,
29: that your voice.
7: She has no interest in me.
29: Oh, I'm sorry. She has so much interest in you other than that.
7: Yeah, for sure.
29: I mean, my gosh.
7: I got to talk to you about Glamorama.
29: Yes, that was Friday night.
7: It was Friday night. I saw Lori.
29: Yes.
7: She looks like a million bucks. But the thing that kind of blew my mind is like you guys had talked about Glamorama for years. This was a Grant Whitaker put it on. It was for the Children's Cancer Research Fund. I ran into Elizabeth, who is the head of the board there.
29: Yes.
7: And all the people and Sarah, who we love at there. But it was amazing. But I you guys had always talked about Glamorama being this like it's not just a fashion show. It's not just a concert.
29: It's an event.
7: It's an event. And I was like, I don't really get it. And now I get it.
29: Oh, I heard Lori said it was a blast. And so,
7: so
29: cool.
7: So fun. So much. You dance, you stand up. It's kind of active. You're never really sitting. Like when you first got there, I even asked the people working at the State Theater. I'm like, have you ever worked at an event like this? Because nobody was at the State Theater yet. They were at the party that was like a half block away.
29: Right.
7: And then like kind of slowly made their way in. But it was so constantly on your feet doing things. And it felt so social and fun. And, you know, a lot of times, and I actually like fashion shows.
29: You kind of do?
7: Shocking.
29: You like fashion.
7: Shocking.
29: Mike, in honor of her, I'll never forget, like, because we worked so much together during COVID.
7: Yeah. Mm-hmm.
29: So much together and just kind of fell in love.
7: Yeah,
29: and,
7: madly.
29: Madly in love. And the lime green dress, you had to wear, and you're like, isn't this just the best? It's just the
7: you
29: best.
7: Hated
29: I mean, look
7: and
29: at this.
7: And you try to like
29: the
7: fix
29: color.
7: It.
29: And then she just poses and models. And you're like, it's just the best. I've got so much green. It's so in, Julia. It's just so great. And I'm like, yes, it is.
7: And this is Julia. I've had this sweater for 45 years.
29: She like I came in today and I'm like, I was looking in my closet before I came in to find anything new. And well, I am a creature of habit. I just,
7: know. But you've got and I always feel like you've got that preppy look down.
29: Oh, it's pathetic.
7: I don't.
29: That's who I am.
7: That's who you are.
29: I do. It's usually, it was too hot to wear my black down vest, but I didn't bring my black down jacket because I thought it'd be cold. The studio's warm.
7: Yeah.
29: But anyway, you are a fashion girl. She's a fashion girl.
7: You think you are until you meet a fashion girl. And let me tell
29: true?
7: You. Yes, at Glamorama, I was like left and right, head on a swivel. I was like, oh my God, look at that outfit. Look at that outfit. I mean, Lori's outfit was so good because she did like a matching, it kind of looks like a PJ set, but it's like so in where you wear that like kind of like silky
29: matching
7: set.
29: Only tall people can wear that. I could never wear that.
7: You always say things like that.
29: But it's the truth. I would look like, I wouldn't feel comfortable.
7: Yeah.
29: Because you
7: mostly
29: really
7: would verbalize, these are actually pajamas constantly.
29: Do you notice the built-in bra? It's so great. I invented built-in bras. They're my favorite. I'm still working on that.
7: I remember you're like, I don't care about workout clothes, Brittany. I don't care about clothes, like workout clothes. And then I bought you a Gucci little outfit, not actually Gucci, but like a little like
29: she did a Lululemon outfit.
7: A Lululemon, whatever, but it was for your birthday. And
29: it
7: you're
29: was
7: like,
29: for my wedding.
7: I don't think, was it for your wedding?
29: Yes.
7: Because I don't think I've ever given you a birthday present in my life.
29: No, I
7: think that we're too good of friends that I would never buy you a birthday gift. Like, that's how it goes. I've never gotten my best friend a birthday gift. Ever.
29: Yeah.
7: But yeah, you were like, I get it. You put it on, you're like,
29: it was so cute, but it's so short.
7: Oh, so now we don't wear it?
29: Well, it might, you know.
7: Oh, I think you, yeah, don't, if you, Marie Kondo it.
29: All right.
7: Give it love. Give
29: is
7: it Kondo
29: or Kondo?
7: I confuse. I never
3: fix her. She's just,
7: it's been wrong
3: for, so long.
7: Julia.
3: You just have to go with the Kondo.
29: The Kondo?
3: It's to go with the
7: that
3: Kondo.
7: That is your
29: is it
7: legacy.
29: Zendaya or Daya?
7: Your legacy that I have carried on is there are words I've said wrong for so long.
29: Why?
7: That, why?
3: Kendall and I have said Kondo so many times, but just not even looking to fight anymore.
29: Is it Kondo?
7: No.
3: Yeah, no. Right, Kondo.
29: Kondo.
3: Kondo.
29: Yeah.
7: No, Kondo.
29: And you're funny. You're funny.
7: And at this
29: you're
7: point,
29: funny.
7: That's like where we're at. I can't fix that now in my brain. There's okay. another one too. The Pythagorean theorem. Yep. I cannot get that one right.
3: Luckily,
29: what?
3: You never have to use that one.
29: What even
7: you
29: think? Is it?
7: You don't worry about it. Hey,
29: what? The plague.
7: Don't even worry about it.
29: Okay.
7: Okay. So guess what? Every day this week. Well, first off, Julia's going to be here every day this
29: I
7: week.
29: Am.
7: Thank you. I mean,
29: We'll see. We'll see how you guys do today.
7: And we decided that every second segment we do during the week, we're going to find stories that have been going on for the last 2 years. And we just want like your hot take on them because we haven't gotten them.
29: Oh,
7: so when we get back, it's we need Julia's take on this on the BK Show.
4: Morning, sunshine.
5: What is the girl turkey? Is she a Tammy? What is she? We'll call her Tammy.
12: Tammy?
5: I know the guy is a Tom. What's the girl? What's the lady?
12: Tammy?
5: I don't know. What is she? What's her name?
15: A hen.
5: Oh, it's not fun. This is what the mating dance looks like. She's just laying there. She's like, fine.
12: Mount me.
5: But this is what's happening outside of the animal community. There are two teenagers standing nearby, and I'm like, do not talk to that turkey. That turkey's like, do not interrupt me right now. I am about to get freaky with this gal.
12: With this.
5: And they're making noises at him. I'm like, you are going to get your eyes pecked out. I almost pulled over to admonish these kids.
12: Yeah.
5: Leave them alone.
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0: All right, welcome back to the BK Show. It is monumental. Julia, you haven't been back on My Talk in like 2 years.
1: Since our last show.
0: Since your last show, which you had like 45 last shows. So
1: it was the very last one of the last.
0: Okay, cool. As somebody who...
1: It was at the Fillmore. It was it wasn't the penultimate, it was the grand finale.
0: Yeah, and as somebody who worked at like every one of your... I had a full-time job at that moment. When I'd work all of your guys' last shows, I'm saying that term loosely.
1: Oh, it was such an honor.
0: It was so fun.
1: I have not been back.
0: It was funny.
1: You know, by the way, we have a podcast.
0: You do have a podcast.
1: Yes. Still Loud with Lori and I.
0: It's the perfect name.
1: Thank you. I came up with it.
0: Really?
1: Oh, yeah.
0: I think, because we were throwing around ideas.
1: We were.
0: I'm trying to remember. I wish we had a list of the ideas. We were laughing.
1: I could find them
0: somewhere. Yeah, well, at some point, the rejected names for your podcast. Okay.
1: A lot of them.
0: Well, there's a lot of takes that our 3 to 6 audience here on the old terrestrial radio haven't heard from Julia. So this first segment the second segment every day of the week, Monday through Friday, because yes, I'm committing you to that, is going to be like, we need Julia's take on this.
1: Is it Hollywood speaking?
0: It's everything.
1: Do you remember how much fun you made it?
0: Do you know how many? You would literally go, you and Lori would go, don't you dare this time. And every time.
1: Hollywood!
0: You guys were...
1: Hollywood speaking!
0: It was always giving little sister you didn't want in the studio. You'd go, no. And you'd go, hey, Grant, don't turn on her mic for that part. You would try so hard. And Grant's like, I'm not going to do that.
1: I did. And then I'm like, do we have to do it? Because none of us were ever good at it besides
0: Hollywood
1: Lori.
0: Speaking.
1: No one was good but Lori.
0: To this day, I swear I could be like making out with a boy and yell that in his mouth. I get so excited sometimes and go, Hollywood speaking. Ah, yeah. It's so good. Hollywood. It's so good.
1: No. All right.
0: Okay. I need your Hollywood speaking on this, but AKA, I want your take on this.
1: Okay.
0: Harry Styles and Zoe Kravitz.
1: All right.
0: Yeah.
1: Wow. I'm done. Next. What's that? I did a lot of research all day. Wow.
2: Well done.
1: All right. So here's the deal.
0: Yeah. Tell us.
1: She is a woman that likes to be in a relationship.
0: Mm-hmm.
1: Zoe. And for the longest time, I confused her with her mother. And I'm like, how is she dating all these younger guys? I mean, I'm like, get it, girl. But she's not her mother.
0: Hey, and but aren't we all, though? Aren't we all becoming our moms? And that's what you were trying to get to, right? With this weird roundabout. We all are becoming our moms.
1: Oh, my gosh.
0: Do you like them? Do you ship them as a couple? Do you like them as a couple?
1: I went and did her relationship.
0: Weird roundabout. We all are becoming our moms.
1: Oh my gosh.
0: Do you like them? Do you ship them as a couple? Do you like them as a couple?
1: I went and did her relationship timeline.
0: Okay, yeah.
1: And everyone she was with.
0: Should have led with that.
1: All right, so she was with Penn.

0: And that one only lasted a year. Then she's with the guy she marries, and she asked her friends to set her up with someone, and she meets him at a bar because she didn't want to meet it, you know, the normal way, Match, Raya, all mm-hmm. those places. And they kind of were drunk and yeah. said, let's get married.
1: Fun.
0: And then they get married at Lenny Kravitz's place in back here in the U.S. because he's a Frenchman. And then that just fizzled out. And then in 2021, she's making the movie Ussie Island, which, you know, she's directing, which
1: yeah.
0: changed its name to Blink Twice.
1: Yeah, which I saw.
0: Did
1: really
0: you?
1: Good. Yeah.
0: Was it good?
1: Mm-hmm.
0: Okay, never saw that. And she falls in love with Channum.
1: Yeah.
0: And I love Channum. I love me a Channum.
1: You love Channum.
0: I love him. I love him so much.
1: I know, which is like, that's you and Kendall is, to be clear, Channing Tatum, but Channum.
0: Channum. Yeah, Channing Tatum.
1: Yeah.
0: His name's too long. So then
1: it's like it's almost four syllables.
0: They were engaged 2 years after, so they got engaged in October of 23, and then they in October of 24 were done. They were done.
1: And he was heartbroken.
0: Heartbroken, but according to her, it was mutual.
1: Yeah, of course she
0: we
1: said that.
0: We just both decided we were growing apart. He wrote something on Instagram
1: yeah,
0: like a week ago.
1: Yeah, he kind of like went cuckoo bananas when they announced that she was engaged. She was posting like emo songs and like pretty much crying in a mirror, which is like my favorite thing to do.
0: Oh, come on.
1: I love a good emo.
0: To Barbara Streisand.
1: Oh, yeah. Oh,
0: sing it and cry.
1: And just bawl.
0: Papa, don't preach.
1: Yes.
0: Anyway, that's Madonna. That was the wrong
1: it was.
0: One.
1: And it's also not a sad song.
0: It isn't, but I'm thinking of her song. What's it? Papa, do you hear me? Papa, can you see
1: I feel like,
0: me? I'm not going to sing. I'm not going to do it. But
1: don't
0: I
1: make me sing. Don't know what he's doing.
0: So then they're done. He's devastated.
1: Uh-huh.
0: And then they're done. And so October 24, and then October 24-ish, maybe just a little later, they're spotted together. They went to a fashion show first.
1: Yeah,
0: when fashion show.
1: When you lay it out like that, I go, it's kind of the perfect mix now. She's had...
0: There's no type.
1: That's actually, you're so right.
0: Singer, actor,
1: but she gets
0: stripper.
1: Like she gets like the singer, but not the two taking myself too serious with Harry Styles. Okay.
0: And so then Harry, you know, was with the movie director.
1: Olivia
0: who was
1: Wilde,
0: in the movie.
1: Yeah.
0: It's a movie about a movie. You should see in a movie theater.
1: Yeah, that was.
0: What was that stupid show called? That worst movie ever.
1: Mike saw it.
2: Don't Worry, Darling.
0: Yeah, with Olivia Wilde.
2: Yep.
0: And so, but he's been kind of single.
1: Yeah, I think it's a cute couple.
0: He had three of his friends get engaged and married in the past year.
1: And that makes you
0: that
1: feel some sort
0: good.
1: Of way.
0: And he's, what, 31?
1: Because like.
0: Isn't he?
1: Yeah, I think, sure.
2: 32.
0: Yeah, that's yep. time.
1: It's time, especially if your friends are getting married, you feel very like, all right. I like that it prompts you. It does.
0: It kind of makes you start thinking. And so now they're together. They're two sexy, sexy people who seem very on the down low, you know, very, aren't real flashy unless they're on stage.
1: Yeah.
0: You know, like.
1: They're not performative off stage.
0: They're not. Thank you. Not like us.
1: I was just going to say that, you and I. We can't take the mask off.
0: Oh, the Broadway. The okay. Broadway we do.
1: And then I want to go.
0: So, but basically, I think they're hot.
1: I think
0: they're hot.
1: First, I'm shocked you did this much homework. I'm so enthralled with this.
0: Listen, I am, you know, I was a professional.
1: Yeah, I remember. You reminded me every day. You told me verbatim.
0: Get it together, Brittany. We're professional.
1: Okay.
0: I can't even believe how we had like 5 seconds before we were coming back on air. And I needed to get my sweater because she turned down the heat and it's cold in here. And she goes, no, you can't. You got to get it the next break. I'm thinking, when did you ever pay attention to the clock before?
1: It's the new.
0: This
1: it's a new
0: is the
1: thing.
0: New
1: I know.
0: You.
1: I said, get. I go, you'll get it next break.
0: She did.
1: I know.
0: I mean, it's right there.
1: It's first off, I did not turn on the AC, to be clear. So I was not
0: Someone
1: the catalyst
0: what
1: for
0: happened?
1: That. But I will say this. We got a little bit of time. You'll be fine without it. I think you'll be okay.
0: Okay.
1: All right.
0: You
1: well,
0: just want to see my nice arms.
1: I
0: okay.
1: Do. And then I've got
0: I
1: more.
0: I like those two. All right. Yes.
1: Yeah.
0: Back to you.
1: This was supposed to be a whole segment.
0: Well, I'm ready.
1: What do you want to do first? Or we can do. Did you see Wuthering Heights?
0: Yes.
1: Okay. I want you to tell me what was your take on Wuthering Heights.
0: I saw it right away in Bozeman, Montana. My little niece, who's 19, needed to go, and my sister and I go, and I sat there and I thought, this is the most awful, boring movie I've ever seen about two people who are beautiful.
1: Yeah.
0: Beautiful, but who cares? It was so depressing, sad, boring, dark. No real sex. They didn't get it on.
1: Really?
0: They didn't get... I mean, Mike, I know you go to movies.
2: I did not go to that one, no.
0: You
2: I'm sorry.
0: Made a wise choice.
2: I

0: Thank you. I appreciate that.
1: I was so, and then it doesn't end. And then it's just like bad, bad, bad, bad, bad. I mean, they're hot.
2: Yeah.
1: If you just want to look at a picture of them or watch the trailer. It was the most boring movie.
2: Loop the trailer?
1: Just loop it because they, on the big screen.
2: They don't actually have sex?
1: Well, they kind of do, but it's not. It was just so boring and dark and I hated it.
2: I love this take.
1: I hated it, but I did. I have more.
2: Well, guess what?
1: That's what we're
2: we have.
1: Look at the time.
2: Look at the time. Oh my God, the
1: clock. Look at how the music just comes right in. You're good.
2: Is this going to be what it's going to be like all week? Just everything. I love you so much. Julia's here all week. We're pumped for good to come back with Mixtape Monday, something Julia for sure didn't have any problem with doing extra work around.
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1: SEAL and Heidi Klum did make beautiful babies.
0: Yeah.
1: True. Wow. I saw some pictures. I think one of the boys is a model, and I saw him on something last week, and I'm like, wow, are you gorgeous?
0: Yeah. I mean, who would have thought two uggos could make such cute kids? Who would have?
1: Although Heidi's got a little Pané d'Amour going on right now.
0: Heidi's also constantly wearing elaborate outfits where I go, you're doing too much, Heidi.
1: She works a lot at it.
0: She works a lot. It's like nobody needs you to be a slug.
1: Mm-mm. Boy, she works for those Halloween.
0: She works
1: costumes.
0: For those costumes. Okay, we're doing Mixtape Monday.
1: Okay.
0: And I called you today and I said, what do you want to do? And you said tennis is the theme. So
1: I'll tell you why. Okay.
0: I assumed it was tennis.
1: Oh, okay.
0: I feel like it's a great reason.
1: All right. Well, Roland Garros, the French Open, starts later this week.
0: Yeah.
1: And they're just, you know, finishing the clay court season. There were big tennis things this weekend. And
0: we were in a league together.
1: We were. And she played on my team.
0: On
1: and
0: team,
1: we
0: like,
1: were in a league.
2: Yeah, we break down the ATP top 50 every single day here. So we're in on this.
1: Mike,
2: don't you worry.
1: Mike, I'm so glad.
2: Yeah, we're good.
0: If you
2: so
0: guys
2: glad.
0: Try to gang up on me and we have to talk sports more than we need to, I will.
1: How does the mixtape go, though? What is it? What is
0: it's like it's almost like we're going to do it and you're going to experience it and it's happening right now.
3: Strategically arranging the perfect mix CD for you. Spotify, my girl.
0: Today I made you a mixtape. Hey, gather around, Julia, because today we are going to pick songs all around tennis. Remember back in the day when somebody would record a little mixtape for you?
1: All the time.
0: And then eventually we were burning CDs for each other.
1: I did CDs all
0: the time. So this is like that version of it, that we make 9 songs together, and it's this perfect harmony.
1: Was I supposed to pick out 9 songs?
0: You're supposed to pick out 3.
1: Oh, okay.
2: We all got 3. That makes 9 altogether.
0: You're really...
1: I did do my homework. I got to go.
2: The good news is you get to start.
1: Oh, all right. So I don't know if that's good or bad. So
0: just say what song you're doing.
1: All right.
0: And maybe
2: we'll,
0: a why if you want. But I'm a little nervous to say why.
2: And then we'll get the why.
1: Okay. Well, first of all, there aren't a lot of songs around tennis.
2: True.
1: That's the first thing I discovered today.
0: You know what's funny? You picked the theme. How dare you come out hot?
1: How did I know? That I didn't, you just said mixtape, we talk about current things, something, blah, blah, blah. And I said, well, tennis is coming up this weekend, but I didn't think I, and then you come out with the song, Hit Me With Your Best Shot by Pat Benatar.
0: Well,
1: didn't pick it.
0: Okay, so the real question is, what did you pick?
1: Okay, this is a deep cut classic because, again, there's not many songs about tennis.
0: You don't say the name of this song.
1: Okay.
0: And the next...
1: Can I Be Your Tennis Ball?
2: Oh, we're going there first. Okay.
1: Yeah,
2: give me 1 second. Okay. No, okay.
1: Oh, sorry.
2: No, it's all good.
1: Of course, I'm going to jump all over.
2: We'll move it over to that one instead. Here we go.

0: so good.
1: I've never heard of this song.
0: Never have I ever.
2: Jamie Foxx did a fun version
1: of
2: this song.
1: Yes, but I couldn't find it.
2: Oh, okay. Gotcha.
0: Julia, I would like to apologize for attacking you so much.
1: Gosh.
0: It was worth it. That long explanation was worth it.
1: Well, I didn't know that this is a staccato show that we have to keep talking quickly and get through it. But the movies, there's no tennis movies, really.
0: No.
1: There was a rom-com called Wimbledon in 2004 with Paul Bettany and Kristen, what's her name? Kristen
0: Dunst.
1: Yes. Have you ever seen it?
0: No.
1: Cutest movie ever.
0: Can I do mine now?
1: Oh, okay. Do I don't get to keep talking? I'm not done yet.
2: It's Mixtape Monday. We'll go until the end of the show. Go
0: ahead, thanks. Brittany. Pass. Thanks for passing it to me.
2: Your serve, Brittany.
0: When I was...
1: This is kind of cute, by the way.
0: Thanks. We do it. I'm so glad you're a hardcore listener to the show because we do it every Monday.
1: I have been.
0: So when I was in high school tennis, I wasn't good enough to play, so the teacher would make us go hit the wall. Here's Hit the Wall by Gracie Abrams.

0: It's her new song.
1: Okay, I didn't know the theme, so we all pick a song in the same theme. Mm-hmm. Okay, wow.
2: Yeah, so
1: I'm
2: going to
1: catch on.
2: No,
1: does this happen every day of the week?
0: No, thank God.
2: Just Mondays.
1: Oh, shoot. I'm just getting used to it.
0: Hey, somebody write down. Oh, thank God if you were going to do next week. Monday we have off.
1: I'm ready. I'll come in and do it next week.
0: Cool, yeah, I would love that.
2: Brittany, I put this one in here because I knew you were going to pick it. Then you didn't, and it disappointed me a little bit. There was an episode of 30 Rock. Where they decided they had to make like a Monday night football
0: Jenna Maroney,
2: of tennis night in America.

0: you have no idea. That just scratched every itch in my brain.
1: I assumed you were going to pick it, so that's why I grabbed it. But no, it's all good. We got it. Tennis Night in America.
2: I've never heard that before in my life.
1: From the show 30 Rock.
2: I never watched that. I know it was good.
1: Neither did I. I
2: was parenting. With it.
0: I'm sorry.
2: That's why I blame decades of my life.
0: I know.
2: I was parenting.
0: Even like if I go, if you watch this, Brittany, I'm still parenting my
2: parenting.
0: Kids.
2: I'm parenting.
0: Never,
2: right now,
0: you never stop. You never stop.
2: It's constant.
0: Did you get somebody to pick up the kids from daycare?
2: Because I did.
0: We do end at 6. So just so you know.
1: Where
2: I'll pay
1: next?
2: For the extra care. Okay, me?
1: Yeah.
2: And again, I didn't understand the theme.
0: We
2: really.
0: Got that. No, okay. We definitely
2: so
0: got that.
2: So I was looking for upbeat songs about winning.
1: Yeah.
2: So remember the name.
1: Oh, okay.
2: I'm doing everything out of order for
1: no,
2: him.
1: No, I didn't find... You, I thought you were picking a different one.
2: Let's
1: you
2: do Eye of the Tiger.
1: There
2: then.
1: We go. You couldn't find one that wasn't full swears. So yes. Yeah, let's do this one instead. Here's Eye of the Tiger.
2: I mean, all these old songs are still the top.
0: They're so good.
2: Winning songs.
0: Tell me that if you wouldn't have played this for me and the girlies while we were like gearing up, we would not have like punched the wall.
2: Oh, this is the song.
0: I could just see Alex now kicking her, like
2: Alex
0: shutting
2: on our tennis team.
0: I like shutting her own locker, like as we're in her matching little set.
2: We had a fun team. That was so fun. You have no idea.
0: So good.
1: All right,
2: everyone knows it. We can move on.
1: It's Survivor.
0: Okay, sometimes in the middle of a game, you're just too high adrenaline, things aren't going well, and you just got to shake it out by Florence and the Machines. Especially if you're playing doubles with Julia.
2: And she would take every ball, even if it wasn't to her or near her. You were a doubles ball hog.
0: Oh, agreed. That's why I was better at singles.
2: I know. Well, we had fun singles.
0: Have you
2: played at all?
0: No, not in a long time.
2: You need to play.
0: Agreed.
2: Uh-huh. Okay.
0: To this mix.
2: Yes. Mike is making a mixtape as we speak.
0: As we speak.
1: I am. Mixtape Monday today is all about tennis, and that's what we're rolling through today. The number one U.S. male tennis player in the world right now is, as Brittany knows very well, Ben Shelton.
0: Mm.
1: Clearly, he doesn't sing, but this B. Shelton does. Here's Blake.

0: I don't know if he's any good at tennis, but again, Ben Shelton, the number one U.S.
1: He is.
0: Player. So with that, we go back over to you, Julie. What's next? We got one final round.
1: Oh, okay.
0: We're going to get through.
1: All right.
0: The first one you gave me was a group of...
1: Yeah.
0: Yeah, we're going to go that route?
1: Yeah,
0: okay,
1: sure.
0: Sounds good.
1: I can't remember.
2: This is Destiny's Child.
1: Thank you.
2: Yes. Survivor. And you picked it because...
1: You're a survivor.
2: Yes.
1: I've made it through the first half an hour on the BK show.
2: We usually kick people out by then,
1: so you're right.
2: And she is a survivor.
1: This is a good song, though.
2: Such a good song to get motivated to. And then you're still holding on by love and like a deuce moment.
1: Oh.
2: And you just go.
1: And another one. And
2: 40,
1: another deuce. And
2: 40.
1: Another deuce.
2: Okay. Well, sometimes my biggest problem is I have to be a little softer and I have to remind myself to be delicate.
1: Is it cool that I said all it? Is it too soon to do this? Is there ever a mixtape without a Taylor Swift song?
2: Why would I
0: never.
2: Let it?
1: I know.
0: There's
1: I believe
0: never
1: it.
0: Been.
1: No, I believe it. Thank you.
2: Some things never change, Julia.
1: I like it.
2: All right, Mike, give us your last one.
0: Here's the final one. Way back in her Royals era, Lorde had a song called Tennis Court.
2: Mm.
0: It was good on itself. Okay, no, it was actually a pretty bad song. Then this group named Flume went ahead and did the EDM remix of it, and it got a lot better. Here is Tennis Court from Lorde.

0: And then we'll just let that beat drop.
1: Like, yeah.
2: So freaking good. 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

0: Welcome back to the BK Show with Julia, filling in for Kendall, because she had a baby.
1: She did.
0: She went and had a baby. Shocked us all. I said, what?
2: I wasn't shocked. Oh, yeah. I saw her in the building.
0: Yeah.
2: I was like, you're having a baby.
0: You're very pregnant.
1: Yeah. Careful, you can't always say it.
0: She had human child in belly. Can
1: all
0: I say
1: right.
0: that?
1: Yeah.
0: Is that okay?
1: No, I
0: didn't know you were the PR police coming in here.
1: Only because I've foot in mouth when someone came back from maternity leave and I asked them when they're due. You know, that always...
2: Oh. Yeah.
1: That's never good.
2: Well, I think, I mean,
0: I love that you've
2: Kendall was happy to tell you this. She was like, you know, I got a baby here.
0: She'd lead with that.
1: I know she did.
0: Okay, we've got Paul Folger in the house. And you can see him on Anchor i5 Eyewitness News. Otherwise, alwaystasteful.com, working on his 100-year-old house.
2: Yeah, I'm glad to be here. And with Julia, too. That's nice,
1: I know. We were reminiscing last time. I mean, we spent a lot of time during COVID together.
2: Yeah.
1: You, Lori, and I.
2: Little updates on the New Year's.
1: We're like the three people in the building.
0: It was insane.
2: It was a weird time. Mm-hmm.
1: It's nice to see you, Paul.
2: It's nice to see you. And we've got a lot going on in the newsroom. I just thought I'd share a couple of things that are going on because, you know, this weekend, of course, a lot of people headed up to the cabin. And we've got some wildfires going on up in that area and just in time for Memorial Day. So hopefully they're going to get them knocked out and things like that. So here are the two major fires that are burning right now. The largest is near Breezy Points near Cross Lake.
0: Okay.
2: The other one is up near Two Harbors by Lake Superior. So even the governor went up there today. He's mobilizing the National Guard to kind of respond to all of these things. So more than 350 acres has burned. The fire near Breezy Point has burned more than 1,200 acres.
0: Dang.
2: Yeah. Nobody's been hurt. No reports of that. So that's good news. They are putting some evacuations in place, starting to get close to some homes. But we're tracking that very carefully to see what goes on. I know so many people are ready for the holiday weekend.
0: Yeah.
2: And it's going to rain pretty heavily, I think, tonight. So hopefully we got some of that knocking it down.
0: Yeah, because I was going to say, was this last weekend, was it one of the heat advisory or the, like...
2: Right.
1: It was wicked windy up north.
0: Yeah, yeah, I was going to say, it's like that combo when they say, like, don't cut grass or don't whatever.
2: All that stuff.
0: Yeah.
2: No good. This is one that we mentioned during the break, and you and I are going to talk here.
0: Because,
2: Julia, do you know about taco pizzas?
0: Have you had a taco pizza?
1: I've had one in the past, but is there a special new one?
2: Well, there's not a special new one. There's actually a recall that I just wanted to tell you about, so you just know.
1: Okay.
2: You know, this is news, so I'm always going to tell you something.
1: I love a taco pizza. Okay.
0: It was so interesting. So he mentioned taco pizza and the recall that's happening, which we should say the brand.
2: Yeah, let me run through them real quick, and then we can talk taco pizza. Okay, so here's the deal. So some frozen... Four different products that are frozen pizza sold in Minnesota being recalled over some possible salmonella contamination. So the issue is actually with some dry milk powder that they use in these pizza. One is the artisan pizza sold at Kowalski's, Henry's Homestyle, Roberto's, and Randy's. So they were made between late February and late April.
0: Okay.
2: So if you have those pizzas, you might want to dump those, or maybe you could take them back.
0: So what we were asking is, like, with the taco pizza of it all, is I was like, Paul, you're from the South. I'm from North Dakota, where we claim that we invented taco pizza. There was a time where I would talk about taco pizza here in Minnesota, and then people would be like, I don't know what you're talking about.
1: So good.
0: It's so taco
2: pizza.
0: A frozen taco pizza, I don't think, hits the same way as if you go to a place that does the lettuce, the meat, the chips, all that, and like sour cream and salt. It's the best thing in the world.
2: It sounds good. I'm in.
0: Yeah.
1: It's like the first time you ever tried like cheeseburger pizza.
2: Oh,
1: remember like a cheeseburger pizza?
2: Cheeseburger pizza, yeah.
1: And then it's good.
0: It's so good. Mm-hmm. But again, I can't stress enough. You got to go to a place where they like put all that on there.
2: So and lettuce?
0: It's got like ground beef and cheese, obviously, like
2: taco
0: in the pizza. Yeah, like, you know, built in the pizza. Yeah. And then when they, if you get it to go, they'll give you like lettuce, sour cream, salsa, and chips, like tortilla chips or like Fritos. And they layer it all. So this thing now is like 4 feet tall. And you have to try to eat it in front of other humans and still maintain your dignity. And it never pans out.
2: It sounds great. I want it. So, you know, if these ones that we were talking about, you know, take those back.
0: I bet you they have
2: throw them out.
0: I wonder if they have taco pizza at the state fair.
1: I don't know.
0: If they do, then we're going to bring Paul taco pizza.
2: I know. We're all going to go do it together.
0: And you need that, like, that taco sauce, that, like, red taco sauce.
1: Oh, I know what you're talking about.
0: Yeah.
1: Not salsa. It's just taco sauce.
0: Yeah.
1: It's just a straight red liquid without the chunks.
0: And it's not very spicy either.
1: No, but it's good. It's really good.
2: It sounds really good. Well, speaking of the state fair, I don't want to mention this, but I'm going to mention it's 100
0: Do
2: days.
0: It.
2: 100 days away.
0: Whoa!
2: 100 days away!
1: Is it? Oh.
2: Yes!
0: All right. Paul, you love the state fair.
2: I love the state fair. And you know what? Lori and Julia and I used to have, that was one of the only times of the year we'd ever see each other and talk was on the bus.
1: On the bus to
2: see,
1: the fair.
2: You have to understand that the bus is such a great, and you, I've been on the bus with you.
0: I've been on the bus with you.
1: Yeah. Mm-hmm. The bus was everything.
0: I am one of those people that comes in really excited by at the state fair, and by the end, I'm ready to be done with the state fair.
2: I love it.
0: You are a full high the whole time.
2: I'm there every day. I just want to go, and I go straight to the KSTP building, and I just stand right there. I don't do anything else. I just like to go there and just
0: You like a field trip.
2: Yeah. I love it. So, and the bus is our Hubbard bus, so we get to all ride together to get to the
1: fair. And it's like 7 minutes from here. I mean, it's
0: so
1: the
0: good.
1: Quickest way in
0: it's
1: and out.
0: So good.
2: And the conversations on that bus, you let me tell you, are good ones, especially when Lori and Julia are on.
1: Thank you.
2: Listen, it's hard to believe it's this time of the year. Yes. The list of finalists is out for this year's Princess K of the Milky Way. They're out.
0: It's good for...
2: It's a tradition of 7 decades.
0: I think last year we had them all on the show.
2: All of them?
1: You had
2: all of them?
1: All 10?
0: Wow. Maybe like two.
1: The two that answered.
0: But man, you have to sit in that freezer and get... Yeah, why they like it's like, hey, why can't they sit outside of the freezer while somebody is making a butter sculpture? Why do they have to sit in there? Because we can see in there.
2: I always forget that every one of the finalists get their own bust of sculpture. What is that? Is that a butter bust?
1: Yeah,
0: butter bust.
2: Is that what it's called? Oh, that sounds
0: weird.
2: So they
0: butter bust.
2: What do you do when you take that home? I don't know.
0: You know, we asked them.
2: What did they say?
0: They said they ended up, a lot of them have big parties, like a crab boil or something, or like
1: corn.
0: Corn feed. And where they would make a bunch of, like, melt all the butter. But even then, they still had to section parts out and give it to family like freeze.
2: I'm sure.
1: Butter is freezable.
0: Yeah,
1: that works.
2: Yeah. You got time for another one?
0: Yeah, of course.
2: Oh, you got time.
0: We got more than time. Yeah.
2: You know, this is kind of interesting. There's this sort of, I don't know if it's a trend, but different police departments in the area are starting to test out using drones.
0: Okay.
2: Which, it's an interesting idea. What these drones do is they're going out ahead of emergency crews. So they can get there before emergency crews. They can take a look at the scene and they can say, hey, this is what's going on. This is what you're going to find, whether that's police officers or fire, EMS, all of those kinds of things. So they scope out the situation. Bloomington is one of the latest cities to start looking at this. Minnetonka has been using them for a couple of months now. So it's kind of an interesting thing.
1: I like it because, you know, sometimes the traffic jam and you can't get through and, like, they could kind of guide you in different ways if it's a real emergency.
0: Yeah. I think,
1: you know.
0: Yeah, I do wish they could talk, like, hey, I'm a drone. You're not dying. Like, I'm not the last thing you're going to see, like, whisper at you. Or, like, hey, just a heads up.
1: You think they could go down to the person who's in the car accident. You're fine.
0: We're going
1: to
0: come grab you soon.
1: You're fine.
0: Now, like, what is that? I don't need that to be the last thing I experience.
1: I love that.
2: If you could say, you know, emergency's on the way.
0: So tell us how many people are in here.
2: A drone with a loudspeaker.
0: Yes.
2: That's what we need.
0: I'd be
1: Talk back. I love that.
0: I have never had anybody ask what. So I would be really good at that job.
2: You would be really good.
0: I'd be great at that job.
2: I love it. I love it. Hey, there's one more that I want to tell you about. In St. Paul, residents have a chance to hear about the details for the Hams Brewery redevelopment.
0: Ooh.
2: Yeah, it's kind of interesting. So they are going to present their plans tonight at Hope Academy, which is along Payne Avenue. So you get a chance to ask questions about it. So it's an East End project. 110 brand new family homes are going to be built over there around that old brewery, which is pretty cool.
0: I think so cool. Mm-hmm. Yeah. I feel like they're probably going to end up being like those like really like high techy fun ones. You know what I mean? Or like
2: why not?
0: Right?
2: It's Hams.
0: You're living in the old Hams building.
2: I mean, everybody knows where you live.
0: Like, you can still smell it on the ground.
1: Every 5 houses, everyone gets a letter, H-A-M-M-S. A neon light.
0: I love
1: that.
0: I love that.
1: That's a kind of a cool area, too.
0: It really is.
1: Yeah, to be developed.
0: And a place that needs a lot more, like, housing over there.
2: Yeah.
0: People want to live there.
2: Needs a love.
0: Oh my God, Paul Folger, thank you so much for coming in
2: good
0: again.
2: To see you guys.
1: It's so good to see you.
0: Check him out, Anchor 5 Eyewitness News, but alwaystasteful.com. Let me tell
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16: ABC News, I'm Shiri. Preston, three people shot and killed at the Islamic Center of San Diego. The mayor, Todd Gloria, speaking afterwards.
17: Hate has no home in San Diego. Islamophobia has no home in San Diego. an attack on any San Diegan is an attack on all San Diegans, and we will not stand for it in America's finest city.
16: Among those killed, a security guard. That center also serves as a school. None of the young children were hurt. The two suspected gunmen, both under age 20, were found dead from self-inflicted gunshot wounds nearby. President Trump calling off the attack on Iran that he had threatened a day earlier. He says it's because serious negotiations are now taking place. It's election day in several states, including Kentucky. Republican Congressman Thomas Massie facing a primary challenge from one of President Trump's picks. The Ebola outbreak in the Democratic Republic of Congo now responsible for 131 deaths. 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
5: It's the Jason Matheson Show with Colleen Lindstrom, replayed at night, where talk is fun. My talk, everything entertainment. We are walking on sunshine on this Monday, May 18th, 2026. What's up, everybody? Well, Jason Matheson Show. I'm Jace. And right over there, please say hello to America's buddy, Colleen Lindstrom.
0: Good morning, buddies.
5: And over there, she's Tampa, Florida's pride and joy. It's Holly Robert.
13: Good morning.
0: The Tampans love her.
5: The Tampans. They love her. They love what she does. They love what she wears. Cheers, everybody. Cheers.
0: Cheers. Oh, good cheers. Morning.
5: Good
0: happy
5: morning.
0: Monday.
5: Happy Monday, everyone. Oh.
0: Jason, welcome back.
5: Colleen. Thank you.
13: Yes.
5: Thank you. It's good to be here. Good to be back in the city. Thank you very much. I'm enjoying a new electrolyte flavor.
0: Oh, which one are we working on?
5: Please, at first, though, enjoy this lovely beverage music. This is just pure strawberry.
0: Oh,
5: I have the
0: you
5: watermelon.
0: Sipped yet?
5: Nope. I saved that for you.
0: Okay, thank you.
5: Here we go.
0: Pure strawberry. Cheers. I'm still working the white peach while you're doing that.
5: Maybe I've had this before.
13: I just have some lemon lime.
5: Yeah, you have lemon lime, Holly? Mm-hmm. Oh, classic, Holly. It's a classic. Lemon and lime together.
13: Together
5: they're
13: at
5: besties.
13: Last. Yeah.
5: Mm-hmm. Together at last, like chicken and shrimp at Sizzler.
0: Mm.
5: Which someone told me Sizzler's trying to make a comeback. Forgot who told me that. I don't know.
0: Isn't this like their second attempt?
5: Return from the dead?
0: Or did we try to bring it back at some point because we were...
5: I think maybe we tried to bring it back.
0: That could have been.
13: Was Sizzler ever in the Midwest? I always felt like that was a California thing.
5: No, I had one in Indiana.
13: Oh.
5: As a kid. Oh, yeah.
13: Oh.
5: Mm-hmm.
0: I just remember the commercials. I don't think I ever went to... I don't think I ever went to a Sizzler.
5: You've never had that joy?
0: I've never had that joy.
5: I'm sorry that you... have been so isolated from the Sizzler.
0: I am looking, and if you do want to enjoy a Sizzler in 2026,
5: yeah,
0: you really are going to have to be in the West or Puerto Rico. Two options.
5: Well, there's something I did not expect that. You have to go to Puerto Rico has Sizzlers?
0: Puerto Rico has a whole bunch of Sizzlers.
5: What?
0: I'm not joking. I see 1, 2, 3, 4, 5, 6, 7, 8, 9, 10 Sizzlers in Puerto Rico. That's a lot of Sizzlers in Puerto Rico.
5: Who knew? Our good friends in Puerto Rico love the Sizzler.
0: I didn't know. I did not know. Yes, the highest concentration of Sizzlers is going to be in California.
5: Like Holly Roberts said.
0: Yes. Oh, man. They're just all right on top of each other.
5: Well, see, maybe they are trying to make a comeback then.
0: Yeah, apparently.
5: I thought it was basically dead. I thought the brand was dead.
0: Oh, no, it's alive and kicking.
5: Hmm.
0: Las Vegas, a few in Salt Lake City, Utah, a couple in Idaho just for fun.
5: Oh.
0: Oregon.
5: The Mormons
0: love the Sizzler.
5: Love the Sizzler.
0: Mm-hmm.
5: The Osmonds probably have family events there.
0: You're probably exactly right.
13: A lesser Osmond probably owns several sizzling franchises.
14: That's fact.
5: That's right. A lesser known.
13: That's what they gifted their cousin, Dennis.
14: Dennis Osmond, actually owner proprietor of Six Sizzlers.
5: That's right. Or Gary Osmond, the black sheep.
14: Oh, or Gary.
5: Yeah. Oh, I'm taking one more drink of the electrolytes.
14: Yeah, well, fuel up because you've got a lot of stories to tell.
5: Oh, my God.
14: And I think we are on bated breath.
5: Yeah. Oh, God. I feel like I was like shot out of a cannon. I got back on Saturday. Well, I left Thursday after the TV show to Los Angeles for the Star Wars premiere. And then I got back on Saturday at like 2. I took basically the first flight out of LA on Saturday morning. And because my interview, so I talked to you guys on Friday morning, and then I have not spoken to you until now. So Friday, I got done with our show. I finished my room service from Ava. God bless Ava.
14: Good old Ava.
5: Good old Ava at the London Hotel. I saw her later in the day, by the way. I gave her a hug. I thanked her for putting up with me. But then I did our show. I did the television show, which, let me tell you, I went out and Holly told me that all these rooms had balconies. And you were right, Holly. And I had a beautiful backdrop for the Jason show. So I did. And that went smooth. That was smooth as silk. I was so happy. No technical problems. And it went very well. But right in the middle of being live on the TV show, I came back from a commercial break and I felt high. Mm. I felt like I was in Cheech or Chong's van, laying on shag carpet naked. And I thought, what is happening? And why is this happening at 8 o'clock in the morning LA time? Well, the person next to me in the next room was doing a little wake and bake.
14: Okay.
5: And a substantial wake and bake. I think they were filming some sort of weed movie next door to me, and it was wafting the winds of Hollywood. We're blowing in my direction. So as I'm trying to do television, I'm also getting a contact high from Bob next door.
14: Oh, fun.
5: Yeah, that was lovely. But then he ended up to be very nice. So I made him a joke. I had fun with him for the rest of the TV show. And I said, he offered to give a little bag to the entire studio audience back at back of the studio. So Bob played along, but I've just never been almost high during doing TV.
14: My gosh. So he was just chilling out on his balcony, enjoying his herbal refreshment. Okay. And you were chatting with him. That is so funny.
5: Yeah. Chatted with him during commercial breaks. And then after the show, chatted with him more. I was like, thank you for doing that. And his name was Bob.
14: What a guy.
5: Bob the marijuana guy.
14: What a guy. Your weed hookup in L.A.
5: My weed hookup in L.A., yeah. If I ever need one, there he is.
14: Oh, my gosh.
5: Mm-hmm.
14: Okay.
5: So then after that, I made my way. I took a little nappy poo because my interviews did not start until 4 o'clock L.A. time, which my talkers just know that's unusual. When you do these junkets, it's usually that morning. Like they fly you in, usually on a Friday. You get there, you see the movie Friday night, whatever the movie is, and then the next day you wake up in the morning, and you do the interviews in the morning, and then they fly you out right after that. Like it's usually just a 24-hour turn and burn. Well, for whatever reason, and I think it was scheduling with Miss Sigourney.
14: Ms. Weaver.
5: Ooh. Ms. Weaver.
18: And Pedro Pascal had some Disneyland obligations he had to do. They had to push it back. So I didn't. So I go down there. I took my little nap, refreshed, got some lunch with my friend Haley, said goodbye to her. That's where I saw Ava. And then I got ready for my interviews. And I go downstairs. And there's like they call it hospitality. It's the hospitality room. Because these junkets, my talkers, take up basically a floor, if not half a floor. You walk into the hospitality suite to check in, and it's kind of like a waiting room. And usually they're pretty bland. It's just, you know, some catering, light catering, some snacks, and you just sit until a coordinator calls your name, and then you go about your business. And then you go and you do your first interview. Well, I walk in, and the guy was super sweet. He's like, "Hi, I'm a hi girl," and he's like, "Please enjoy the boutique behind me." I'm like, "What?
14: Ooh, a boutique?
19: Okay,
14: that sounds so fancy." Mm-hmm.
18: So behind him, all of the Star Wars retail partners had set up basically a store in the hospitality suite. And the store had every Mandalorian and Grogu item that is going to be available or is available to support the film. And they had every partner. And I'm talking everything from t-shirts to collectibles to Legos to my personal favorite, Bath and Body Works has partnered with them. And I now have Grogu and Mandalorian Bath and Body Works scents.
14: Oh my gosh. Please tell me what notes you are enjoying.
19: Are you enjoying the smelling like Bounty Hunter?
18: I don't know. I will actually, I brought them with. So I will open them up in the next segment because I haven't even smelled them. I wanted to save it. But it's one of the things, they didn't give us everything, but it did get a substantial swag bag. And then they gave me, they had Grogu disposable razors. Don't ask me why.
14: Well, Holly, he's not using them. I can tell you that right now.
18: I'm not joking. Grogu disposable razors.
19: Please tell me where I can get these because those sound fun.
18: Grogu tea, loose leaf tea, blue Nilla wafers, which are featured in the movie. They're Grogu's favorite snack, and when you try to take it from him, he growls, which, again, the cuteness level of Grogu in this movie is like a 30. It's just, anyway, what else did I get? What else did they show you? Oh, well, then the most important, the whole reason I brought this up, we had mentioned this. I forgot which, either Colleen or Holly, I forgot which one of you brought the Hasbro.
14: Oh, that was me, yeah.
18: The animatronic Ultimate Grogu. That's going to be available next year. It's $600. Well, Hasbro was there, and I got to play with the damn thing. So it was a slow time, so no reporter was over there. So I walk over there, and she's like, "Would you like a demonstration?" I'm like, of course I would. I had this on my social for a little while, and son of a biscuit, the minute I walk over, the damn thing looked up at me.
14: Oh,
18: it senses when you get close. He looked up at me, and he blinks, and I'm like, oh,
14: Jason was like, "Who do I make the check out to?"
18: Yeah, right. Yeah, do I make? Yeah, Liz, do I make it out to you? Who do I make this check out for? I'm like, immediately. And then my favorite thing, and Holly, I don't know why. I think it's because of your twisted sense of humor. I thought of you. The one thing that he does, if you take his Nilla wafer away from him, if you take it away because it like magnetizes to his hand, he actually does growl at you. And then he closes his damn eye, which, by the way, is funny right there. He goes, "Ah," like you've taken something. And then this is the coolest thing ever. When you take it from him, the animatronic closes its eyes, raises both of its arms, and starts to vibrate, and music comes on, and he uses the force to take the Nilla wafer from you.
19: Cute. Yeah.
14: Oh, my gosh. That's adorable. Uh-huh.
18: Yeah. Yeah. He doesn't like to be away from his Nilla wafer. This is the prototype. They're fine tuning it. And it's going to be available next year for around $600.
14: Oh my gosh.
18: It was as cool in person. And I know you and Colleen, I know you and Holly were concerned. It's so lifelike. It does have the old man testicle hair on his head.
14: You should give it its own disposable razor.
18: Mm-hmm. Yeah. When we come back, I will smell this cologne. I'll go get the bag. We'll smell. What does Bounty Hunter cologne smell like? I'll tell you when we come back.
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20: 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This is truly delightful.
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29: May 15, 9 a.m. Two women quietly waiting at the doctor's office. Woman 1 says, "Cold day, huh?" Woman 2, "What's that?" Woman 1, "Kinda cold today." Woman 2, "Yeah, wasn't expecting that." Woman 1, "What is it, 47 degrees? Woman 2, "No, more like 45. Woman 1, yeah, makes sense. At least it's not raining. Woman 2, "That would be sad." Woman 1, "So sad." Woman 2, "The weather." Woman 1, "Crazy." 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
2: Ooh.
0: And made with 100% recycled plastic. Green plastic at that. There
2: we
0: go.
2: May the force be with me.
0: That's right. And then, the moment... Oh, here's the Nilla wafers. The blue Nilla Grogu wafers. Yeah.
3: They're Nilla nummies. They're adorable, but they do kind of give me mold vibes.
0: You're not whistling to, yeah.
3: I'm just saying.
2: I'm also very curious about what that journey is going to be like 6 to 8 hours.
3: Yeah, what the exit strategy.
2: Yep.
0: Yeah.
3: Is.
0: What's it? Yeah. Right? What's that going to be like? Yeah. So then the whole reason I'm doing this, Holly and Colleen were wondering, what does a bounty hunter smell like? Great question, you two. So here is the Mandalorian set from Bath and Body Works in a metal canister that you get.
3: Okay, packaging.
0: Right? The packaging is very nice.
3: Also, you got a substantial, like, you got the actual shelf size. You didn't get, like, a teeny tiny...
0: No, girl.
3: No, this thing is legit.
0: Yeah. Let me smell. This is the Mandalorian smell. This is at Bath and Body Works. Okay. Not horrible. Like, would I wear it? No. I'm smell sensitive, but I gotta tell ya, not bad, Bath and Body Works.
2: On a scale of Axe Body Works.
0: Mm. Oh, good. Thank you.
3: Yeah.
2: You know,
3: Drakkar.
2: Well, whatever the fanciest smell you can think of.
3: Oh, okay. We're going real fancy.
0: Yeah. It's better than Axe.
3: It's better than Axe.
0: Yeah, it is spicy. Notes of wood and spice.
3: Yeah, that doesn't surprise me.
0: And this is called, and you guys guessed it right. It's actually called Bounty Hunter.
3: Mm-hmm.
0: That's what the smell is called. Okay, now
3: if I were to huff a Bounty Hunter, I would expect something a little spicy.
0: Yeah,
3: a little musky.
0: Here's the Grogu collector canister. There we go.
3: Oh, it's a cute little bottle.
0: It's a cute little bottle, my talkers. It's round and stubby and rotund, like I used to be. This is called Force Flow, Holly. Force flow right there.
3: I don't like the word flow.
0: Oh.
3: That's going to be a no, is what
0: I'm
3: saying.
0: This is a no. This is very sharp. This is axe-like.
3: Mm.
0: This is spicy in a bad way. Mm. I do not enjoy this. Yeah.
2: Would you say it's like an entry fragrance? Like if you were a tween and you loved Grogu,
0: they would love this.
2: They would love it. Got it.
0: They would love this. It's just not for me. But yeah. So there we go. Get it for the Grogu lover in your family.

0: 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You're listening to The Score by Ludwig underneath me here.
1: I'm into it.
0: Yeah, The Score is really beautiful, actually, from the movie.
1: It sounds incredible.
0: Two quick notes before we go. Two final notes. I told Holly and Colleen. I did not tell you what. I'll make this brief. I walked in to interview Pedro Pascal. And remember how I worried that I was going to lick him?
1: Yes, we were all hoping you would.
2: Mm-hmm.
0: I did not lick him.
1: Okay.
0: But I didn't have to because...
2: He licked you.
0: One of the coolest moments... Yeah, God willing. One of the coolest moments I've had recently with a celebrity interview. I asked him the first question. By the way, he has that Bill Clinton thing where he is... There is a charisma that oozes from this man's body.
1: I've heard this about him.
0: Yes. The minute I walked into the room, I felt it. I felt it, and he smiled. He had those great glasses on, like a silk top but with a tie, flowy pants. He looked so good. And I sat down, and this is how good this interview was, not because of the interviewer, but because of the interviewee. I went in with some questions in mind. I used part of one, because when we come back, I'll tell you what happened and why Pedro stopped the interview. Literally said, I'm not going to answer that question. I'm going to do blank instead.
1: And the answer is not lick you.
0: Sadly, no. He did not lick me.
1: Darn it.
0: But he did something really cool I was on a high for the rest of the evening. We're going to take a break. We'll be back right after these words. Stay with us, everyone.
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0: It's the Jason Matheson Show replay, where talk is fun. My talk. Everything entertainment. Colleen saw Michael, which, by the way, is back at number one and has thoughts. That's coming up in just a second. But first, Holly Roberts is on the Taylor Swift, Travis Kelce wedding watch. Holly?
27: Jason, Colleen, they're getting married. We still don't know when. But Taylor and Travis are priming us for their nuptials by doing paparazzi strolls every single night of the week in New York City. They are priming us for their wedding day, which at this point, we don't know when it is. Speculation says that they're going to get married over the 4th of July weekend. Then there's some speculation that it might be June 13th because that's Taylor's favorite number.
28: Mm-hmm.
27: I don't know, but they want attention. And they're going out to dinner every night and calling the paparazzi and letting us know that they are getting ready.
28: They apparently, I heard.
27: Ooh.
28: I heard on the street.
0: You heard?
28: That they just basically told their friends, please remain available for the summer.
0: The whole summer?
28: Kind of. Like, they don't, because they don't want people to know when. And so they're not maybe even inviting people. Like, I just feel like this is going to be messy.
0: Yeah.
27: I don't care if you're Taylor Swift. That you ask people.
28: Right?
27: Oh, keep your whole summer clear.
0: The whole summer.
27: Keep 3 months out of your life clear and flexible so that we can drop the needle on when we get married whenever we want. That is rude, even if you are a pop star billionaire of a global scale.
28: Yeah.
27: No, honey, send an invite. It's fine, because now I'm starting to get annoyed because I know what you're doing by going on these paparazzi dinner strolls. These are very strategic. You're serving us looks. You're getting back in the public consciousness because you can be ignored if you want to be.
28: Mm-hmm.
0: Yep.
27: Just like you can have attention put on you if you want it to happen. And that's what's happening here. So now I'm starting to get a little annoyed.
28: Mm-hmm.
0: Yep. I'm annoyed with you. And I'm a new Swiftie, so I'm new to this.
28: It is. I mean, this is why I get frustrated. Girl, don't. You're doing too much. you know, as my kids would say, it ain't that deep. There is nothing about... In 2026, if the date was known to people, would it be that big of a deal?
0: Yeah, right?
28: It really wouldn't. I mean, we've had royal weddings that we've known the date of, right? You get the security that meets the moment. This, like, Easter egging us on, I just feel like don't make your wedding into the same kind of speculative event that releasing an album is.
0: And also, if you play these types, because this is like a game. If you do these types of games, then you can never complain about a lack of privacy. Mm-hmm. You can never complain about the paparazzi invading this area or that when you're playing these kind of clue dropping adventures. You have no room to complain now.
28: I mean, I guess that there are people, like some of the super rabid fans, who might book a ticket to the location of the wedding and you know, camp out. But the majority of folks would just be like, great, good on you. Get married. Have some fun.
27: Yeah.
28: I can't wait to see the pictures when you sell them to People magazine. Do people do that anymore? I don't even know. You know, I will be happy whenever they do get married. It will be lovely and wonderful.
0: Yes.
28: But like the merchandising of it, or not even the merchandise, the PR-ification of their nuptials is just unnecessary.
27: Yeah, creating this narrative around it.
28: Mm-hmm.
27: Maybe it's just on my Murtaugh list. I'm too old for that. Of watching this, of this being orchestrated. Go get married, enjoy yourselves, have fun. I want to look at the pictures. You know it's going to be opulent, beautiful, and spectacular.
28: Yes.
27: Congratulations, kids. But, you know, also, I love that the eagle-eyed Taylor Travis fans are looking at their hands and being like, oh, they're not gripping their hands as hard as they used to.
0: Oh, God. Okay. I mean, that wears off after a while. Just saying. I mean, you know.
27: Your hands get sticky.
0: Your hands get real sticky.
28: Yeah.
0: I can hold Colin's hand for maybe 17 seconds.
27: No, then it gets moist. And then it's like, yes. Please.
28: No, nobody wants that. No.
0: Nobody wants a moist hand. No. Colleen, you saw Michael?
28: I saw Michael this weekend. My daughter and I went and saw Michael. And you guys, even though you had told us about it, Jason, even though I had heard reviews, etc., I still did not really know what to expect.
0: Yeah.
28: And I have to say, that movie could not have been made without Jafar Jackson.
0: Oh. Yeah.
28: That is my...
0: Oh my God, it scared me to death.
28: That is my biggest takeaway. Jafar Jackson made that movie.
0: Mm-hmm.
28: The rest of the casting was really decent.
0: Nia Long was great at casting.
28: Nia Long was, it almost confused me at times.
0: Yeah.
28: And honestly, Coleman Domingo as Joe Jackson, decent. Here he comes. Yeah. But Jafar Jackson, shot by shot, performing as his uncle. And this is the thing. There is a fine line between doing an impression and fully embodying a character. There can be a fine line. And there are plenty of people who can do Michael Jackson impressions in this world. You see them in Times Square. You see them on stage in Vegas, right? You see it is not, there are many people who do worthy impressions of Michael Jackson. What Jafar Jackson did, and what I would be so interested in talking to him about, if he were ever right in front of me in a room, is what a trip that is to literally have studied his uncle for 2 solid years, such that he was able to embody the movement. And it's like there's like a genetic component to it. It like
0: yes.
28: comes from a different place with him. It was unbelievable. It was like watching a ghost.
0: Yes.
28: And you had said that it was like as close mm-hmm. as you would get to watching a performance of Michael Jackson.
0: What did you do the first time he spoke when they did the transition from young Michael to in the office? I jumped out of my chair. I'm like, oh, my God, it's Michael.
28: OK. And then here's what gets this is weird. Seeing it with my 16-year-old daughter who wanted to see this movie. And when we left, I thought, my gosh, I'm going to sound like a parent now. Like the things that used to make me roll my eyes when my parents would talk about, you know, history, et cetera. But I said, you know, Tilla, I lived through this. So watching this is, for me, is like revisiting
0: yeah.
28: real moments. And I said, I don't think you can fully understand. I had a Michael Jackson birthday party. We actually wore gloves like
0: yes.
28: Michael Jackson. He was more than a phenomenon. He was like a religion.
0: Yes. The Thriller coat, people.
28: Yes.
0: I had, my friend Scooby had the Thriller coat. Unbelievable. Mm-hmm. We'll continue. We have more. Our second hour. We are going to do a second hour, aren't we? I mean, we're here. We're dressed.
28: Might as well.
0: I mean, we have the electrolytes. More. Including a prize, including Ass Hat and more. Stay with us. Back.
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3: Leah also loves Tubi.
1: I will say this, though. When you need Shazam, you will panic, download Shazam, because if you're at a place of, I love this song, what is it? Only Shazam can solve that.
4: Not true. You just have to ask whatever your device is to listen to it, and they'll tell you it too.
1: Hey, Mike.
4: Yep, just telling you.
1: Didn't
4: I'm
1: know
4: not gonna
1: that,
4: say that.
1: And now I feel very embarrassed.
4: You're never going to use Shazam ever again.
1: Because then I delete it. I go, why do I have this? I've used it twice in the past 10 years.
4: Guess what, Brittany? We just did it. We just successfully beat Shazam. You never need it again.
1: Brittany and Kendall with producer Mike. 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
0: Welcome back, everybody. It's time for Am I the Asshat? 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We've now moved to the second hour, 7:30. We rearranged the kitchen because now the top of the third hour is Screen Queens. All the movie news, TV and streaming news and reviews that you need. Okay, here we go. Am I the asshat for canceling my dad's surprise 60th birthday after I found out my sister told him about it? So I need to know if I went too far because my entire family is not speaking to me and I'm sitting here wondering if I'm the villain in this story or if I'm justified. So some background. My dad turned 60 in 2 weeks. I've been planning a surprise party for him for 6 months. Not exaggerating. I reserved a private room in his favorite restaurant. I tracked down people he went to college with. I found his best friend from the army, who he hasn't seen in 11 years. I've been coordinating with like 35 people. I paid for most of it myself. My sister knew about the party. She was supposed to help. She did not help at all, but that's a separate issue. 3 weeks ago, my dad made a comment at Sunday dinner that was so specific, I almost choked. He said, I hope nobody goes to any trouble for my birthday this year. He has never said anything like that in his entire life. Like, never. He is not that kind of person, and I knew something was off. I asked my sister directly if she told him. She said no. I asked her twice more over the following week. She said no both times, swore that she didn't. Yesterday, my dad called me. He felt guilty. He told me my sister told him about the party over a month ago, and he has known the whole time and has just been pretending not to know to spare my feelings. I was hurt and I was angry that I called the restaurant and canceled the reservation. I called the army friend and told him not to fly in. I sent a message to the group chat I'd created for the party and said the event was canceled due to circumstances beyond my control. My mom called me crying. She said I punished my dad for something my sister did. She said 35 people were looking forward to this and I let them all down. She said I let my anger make a decision I can never take back. My sister texted me one word. Wow. My husband is staying out of it completely, which honestly tells me everything. I know I blew up. I know that. But I planned this for 6 months and my sister looked me in the eye 3 times and lied. And I couldn't do it anymore. But now I am wondering, am I the asshat? 651-641-1071. 651-641-1071. Call the butthole hotline. Operators are standing by. Thoughts?
28: Yes. You are the asshat.
0: We'll be right back.
28: I think the question that I would immediately say to this poster is, was it about the surprise? Or was it about honoring the person that your father is who's turning 60? I mean, you went through all of that work to try to honor him. And then because your sister was a disaster, which that is not a separate issue. You know, at one point when she said my sister was supposed to help and wasn't helping, but that's a separate issue. I actually don't think it is a separate issue. I think you're upset for a number of reasons at your sister. And you punished your dad for that. And that's not fair. So, yeah, I do think that she's an asshat. I also think anytime you are reactive in that way, that is a clue.
0: Yes. And the fact that the husband had nothing to say, I'm like, ooh.
28: Things are not, icy at home.
0: That's not good. You might be better. Holly, what do you think before we go to the phone lines?
17: Oh, this person is totally an asshat. Was the sister an asshat as well? Yes.
28: Absolutely. Yeah. There is room for many asshats.
17: Come on in. Y'all are asshats. Ultimately, this is about celebrating your father. And you can still be, OP can still be mad at their sister for ruining the surprise. However, you be mad, you move on, you have the party, you celebrate dad.
0: Yeah. I would put this, there's various files whenever we do this segment. Touch of ass, that's a file. To me, this is for me, the file of, do you really want to die on this mountain? Mm-hmm. Is this the hill you want to die on?
17: Yeah.
0: Is this the fight? Do you want to be right or do you want to have peace?
17: Right.
0: That's actually the file. I'm going to correct myself. That's the file I'm going to put this under. Do you want to have peace or do you want to be right?
17: Mm-hmm.
0: Because now you've now created more chaos.
28: Mm-hmm. And 5 years from now, is the fact that your dad knew about the surprise party prior?
0: Yes. Right.
28: Going to change anything?
0: Nope. Time will wash that away.
28: Yeah.
0: Who do we have, Holly?
17: We have Leah.
0: Hi, Leah. Welcome to the show. Is this woman the asshat?
18: Well, I don't even know why she even had to ask. Like... her dad, not her 12-year-old tantrum and her whatever issues that she has from her sister that go back a very long ways. So she just needs to go cry in her little corner, apologize to everyone. Yes, the sister screwed up, but this one, the one who planned and canceled the party, is just a little brat.
0: Oh, God, I love you.
28: I fully agree.
0: Thank you, Leah.
28: Thanks,
0: thank you.
28: Leah.
0: She's just a little brat.
28: She is a brat, though.
0: It's very bratty behavior for an adult.
28: Yes, yeah. When you hear that. And again, to Leah's point, why are you even asking? I mean, to me, this feels very obvious. She had a reaction that was based on emotion that was, she should have given it some simmer time.
0: Yeah. Simmer down now.
28: Yeah, but now it feels like you can't really go back. I mean, I just think about that. Those friends, the people that she worked really hard to find who made time for this, who probably were very excited.
0: Excited. His army friend,
28: yes.
0: For heaven's sake.
28: And now because of some relational thing with her sister, she's decided to make the choice for everybody. It's just gross.
0: We have a verdict, do we not, Holly?
28: Mm-hmm.
3: The results are in. You are the asshat.
0: Boo on you, bratface.
28: Yeah.
0: Asshat. Take that, brat woman. Monday and Wednesdays right here in our second hour. When we return, everybody. Do you want to be the next James Bond? Colleen, do you want to be the new Bond in the new movies?
28: I'm a little bit busy.
0: Okay. Well, if you do.
4: Come on.
28: I want to give somebody else a chance.
0: If you want to be, Holly has the requirements that you need to put on your application or your LinkedIn profile. And she'll tell you what that is when we return.
19: Where talk is fun.
20: People really need this right now.
19: My talk, everything entertainment.
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0: George W. Bush, and I approve this message.
1: We are walking on sunshine on this Tuesday, May 19th, 2026. What's up, everybody? Welcome to the Jason Matheson Show. I'm Jace, and right over there, say hello to America's buddy, Colleen Lindstrom.
2: Good morning, buddies.
1: And she's the pride of Wichita, Kansas. It's Holly Roberts.
3: It's me and Pizza Hut, baby.
1: That's right. Cheers, everybody. Welcome to the show. Welcome to your life.
2: Cheers. Good morning.
1: Good morning, Colleen.
2: How are you?
1: I'm fine, precious. You?
2: You know what? I'm great. Thanks for asking. I have, okay, first of all, I have a runny eye. Can you tell that?
1: Oh, my God. Should we not do the show?
2: Yeah, guys, I think I got to call in.
1: Holly, do we have a rerun ready to go? Colleen has a slightly runny eye.
3: We sure do.
1: Okay. See you tomorrow, everybody.
3: Okay, bye.
2: Do you ever have this happen where you wake up and you're like, I am crushing it this morning? I'm on time. Okay. All righty. I was this morning. I was like, I'm good. Like the time I had good, I made good time. I had time to put makeup on at home.
1: Oh my God.
2: There was one thing I needed to remember today.
1: What was that?
2: My breakfast in the freezer. Cause I like to eat a little breakfast, Sammy, at some point during the show.
1: Okay.
2: Guess what I forgot?
1: Your Sammy?
2: My breakfast, Sammy.
1: Your brekkie? I'm very sorry.
2: So here I thought I was crushing it, and I'm not crushing it.
1: No, you're not.
2: I got all my beverages, but didn't get my Sammies.
1: Speaking of that.
2: Mm-hmm.
1: Please, friends and neighbors, lift up your beverage. Please have some beverage with us.
2: It's the beverage parade.
1: That's right. I am once again trying a new flavor today of electrolytes.
2: Yesterday, you're
1: very...
2: Your flavor was what you thought was a new flavor, but it was
1: an old flavor. Yeah, it was an old flavor. This is 100% a new flavor, and I'm very excited to try it.
2: Okay, what is it?
1: Grape.
2: Mm-hmm.
1: Grape.
2: Okay.
1: I
2: think you'll think it's
1: IV.
2: Grape.
1: Okay. Hear what she did there,
2: mm-hmm.
1: Holly?
2: Mm-hmm.
3: Yeah. Clever.
1: Mm.
2: Down the hatch.
1: Oh, enjoyable.
2: You're loving the grape.
1: I'm loving the grape.
3: Does it taste like summer?
1: It does. Oh.
2: Mm.
1: I love the grape.
4: Quite frankly, I don't give a damn.
1: Okay. Thanks,
2: Tam Mom.
1: This is real good. Mm. Oh, that's really good.
2: Holly, are you lemon lime in it today?
3: No, I am. I'm watermelon-ing it.
2: Oh, okay.
1: Oh, how do you enjoy the watermelon?
3: It's okay.
1: Okay.
3: I used to really dislike Jolly Ranchers that were watermelon flavored, but it's kind of grown on me over the years.
2: Ooh, yeah. I like the vibe of this beverage music.
1: I do too. Colleen, what's your flavor today?
2: I'm classic white peach. I just like routines. So I got the white peach, I got a cup of coffee, I got my plain water, and I've got my Premier Protein.
1: Tan Mom, what are you drinking today?
4: I'm declining that answer.
1: Okay.
2: All right, fine.
1: Thank you.
3: I think the last time that Tan Mom had any kind of hydration was 1984.
4: Don't start with me.
2: I think you're actually correct.
3: Where's the lie, Tan Mom?
2: Where is the lie? None detected.
4: This is just fun back at you that you made me like a horrible person. I won, and I didn't do it. I won.
1: I don't understand what she just said, but that's fine.
2: That is.
1: I don't think we're supposed to.
2: That's
1: understand.
2: A risk you run in a conversation with Tan Mom.
1: Mm-hmm. Oh, I'm loving this grape, though.
2: I love that for you.
1: Oh my God, I'm loving this.
3: And even though you forgot your breakfast sandwich, Colleen, luckily we have a cafeteria.
2: I know. I was down there yesterday for my Sammy.
1: See?
2: Yeah.
1: You're taking care of.
2: It's all fine. It's all fine. That's the thing.
1: It's
2: a low risk. It's not that
1: situation.
2: Big of an issue. It was one of those things where it was like, I thought I was doing so well. And then, nope.
1: Yeah. I'm looking at the sheet here. And you have written something in all caps. Is it safe for me to assume, is this a just saying? I mean,
2: Can be a just saying, yes.
1: You're not an unhappy homosexual. I mean, you're a hetero, but we could, should we run the just saying open?
2: Let's do it. Let's do it.
1: Ladies and gentlemen, people of all ages, Colleen has a just saying.
5: Whoa. I'm just saying.
6: I'm just saying.
5: I'm just saying.
6: I'm just saying.
7: Time for Just Saying.
8: You got something you want to say?
2: I know I've done this one before, and I just think you can never do it too much.
9: Doesn't matter. I've repeated many over 20 years, so it's fine.
2: Put your damn phone down while you are operating your motor vehicle. Put your phone down. You don't need your phone. You don't need it. You don't need your phone. You don't need it. Don't.
9: No.
2: Stop. If you, when you're driving, your job is to drive. Put your phone down. Yes, Jason.
10: Colleen, is there a catalyst for this rage?
2: Actually, there is. And it's not my life.
9: Okay.
2: It is actually an article I saw in the Star Tribune that enraged me.
10: Oh, tell us more. Tell us more.
2: Because law enforcement has come out with some numbers. Because April was apparently Distracted Driving Awareness Month. I was not aware of that.
9: I was distracted.
2: Perhaps they would want to make us more aware of Distracted Driving Awareness Month. But law enforcement across the state has reported that they ticketed nearly 5,500 motorists for violating state laws about distracted driving with your phone in the month of April.
9: In just 1 month?
2: 1 month. 1 month.
3: I believe
9: it. That's a lot, Holly.
3: I believe every number of that statistic.
2: Right? Because anecdotally, when you're out on the roads, you know what's happening. And the thing that I always think about when it comes to numbers about cops aren't everywhere. They're around a lot, but they can't possibly pull over every vehicle that's doing this. So they only caught 5,500 motorists violating the law. That's unreal. That's an unbelievable number. Since the year 2019, you will recall, Minnesota law has prohibited drivers from holding any kind of electronic device in their hands to make a call, send a text message, read emails, engage in social media behind the wheel. The fact that they have to tell us that makes me not have a lot of hope for humanity.
9: Did you ever have hope for? I'm sorry.
2: I think I did. Like every once in a while, I have like a moment.
9: I was just asking for a friend.
2: I don't know what I'm thinking. Last year, in the year 2025, state troopers, so just state troopers, cited more than 15,000 people for distracted driving. That was an increase year over year of 13%. I'm just throwing numbers at you, hoping it will sober everybody up.
9: It won't.
2: I know.
9: It won't.
2: They say that the average length of distraction is 5 seconds. Now, you may think 5 seconds, no big deal, right?
9: It's a long time.
2: It is a long time because when you are driving on a highway at high speeds, 5 seconds is the length of an entire football field. A lot can happen in that amount of time.
9: A Siberian tiger could run across the road.
2: For example.
9: Anyway,
2: this is just me pleading with the people of America and the world and the galaxy.
9: Please.
2: Put your damn phone down.
9: I see it all the time. I'm with Holly. These numbers don't shock me at all.
2: It's awful.
9: I see it constantly. Mm-hmm. I passed a woman yesterday in the left lane. I passed her on the right, which is not what you should be doing. She was in the passing lane. And I'm like, why is this woman going slow? As I pass her on the right, I look over and she's futzing with her phone. I'm like,
2: yes.
9: Oh, here's my answer.
2: Yes.
9: She's texting Ronaldo about their plans at the Olive Garden later tonight. Mm-hmm.
2: I'm going to be late. Please order me the unlimited breadsticks.
9: And I'll take soup instead of salad. The pasta visual, please.
2: Oh, my gosh. It's so frustrating. I've told you. I know I've told you the story before. I'll tell you again. Whatever. One time I'm driving west on 62 and I was in the right lane and there was a lady in the left lane who was swerving hither and thither. And when I got next to her, I noticed it was because she was trying to take a selfie while she was driving 65 to 70 miles per hour. I got right next to her. I laid on my horn. It startled her. She looked at me and I mimed to her, put your bleeping phone down. And then she did. But then I noticed her swerving again shortly after because she needed to get that selfie. The light was so good.
3: You have to stop. You have to stop with the phones and you have to keep your eyes on the road. Mm-hmm. I almost get hit by cars at least once a week when I'm out walking.
2: As a pedestrian, yes.
3: As a pedestrian, there was a woman, oh gosh, it just happened this weekend. There was somebody trying to make a left turn. I had the right of way at the crosswalk. She didn't see me. And then, you know, these people almost hit you with their car. And then they just make a gesture.
9: I'm sorry.
3: And I'm like, you know, I basically do everything but pound the top of their car. I'm like, please look. And it's not funny. It's not cute.
9: No.
3: It's dangerous. And you're going to kill somebody because there's an intersection near where I live where at least one person has died within the past 6 months because somebody wasn't looking for people walking across the street. And it doesn't have to happen.
9: No.
3: Sorry, I get really spicy.
9: As you should.
3: You should.
5: Not today, Satan. Not today.
2: Thank you.
9: Mm-mm. Or as RuPaul once said,
6: sachet away.
2: I agree. If you want to be on your phone, sachet away.
9: Sachet away.
6: Sachet away.
3: Put it in park.
2: There is nothing in that device that needs your attention when you are operating a motor vehicle. Nothing. Nothing.
9: No. Yeah.
3: Do we think about how weird it is to drive a car? Cars are weird. You're driving in this weird vehicle that has wheels and you're hurtling through time and space. And that we all are our individual people in our individual little tin cans. I look forward to the day in the future when we look back at this time and be like, gee, what was that about?
2: We'll Holly, dead. I actually...
3: That, yeah.
2: I
3: mean, that's true.
2: Yes, that is true.
3: Well, maybe when I'm reincarnated
9: Holly.
3: I don't know, a corgi or something.
2: Mm-hmm. Holly, I think about how weird cars are in an inordinate amount as well.
9: Oh, you
2: like,
9: too.
2: They are an extension of our bodies.
3: Yes.
2: We all have an awareness of how big our cars are. Mm-hmm. And here's the other thing. This is the thing that really gets me, is we can't figure out how to walk in crowds. We can't figure out, like, how to maneuver the grocery store efficiently without running into each other with our carts. But we all have agreed to just follow the rules of the road.
9: Yeah.
2: And it works.
9: Most of the time.
2: Mostly works.
9: Yeah.
2: That fascinates me. How can we get that level of organization everywhere?
9: We're going to take this commercial break to ponder that. So everyone ponder that. Drink some more beverage. Put on whatever music you would like. Here's just a little bit more.
2: Put your damn phone down. Sorry.
9: Put your damn phone down. There we go. Some lovely music. And we'll be right back after we ponder what Colleen just told us to ponder. Stay with us.
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22: 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My talk, everything entertainment.

0: Missed it? Missed an episode? Don't worry about it. Find us wherever you find your podcast. Oh, my camera went out. I apologize for that. I don't know what's happening.
1: I just thought you were trying to be incognito.
0: No. No, let me re-log into the BR.
1: I thought maybe you were like scratching yourself or something and you didn't want us to see it.
0: No, I just do it in front of the camera. I wouldn't care.
1: Yeah. It's just us.
0: Yeah. It's just you guys. I mean, who cares, you know? Welcome back to the show, everybody. Like I said, go ahead, find us wherever you find your podcast and hit that subscribe and like button. Thank you very much. Did you guys see, we sometimes talk food in this particular portion of the broadcast. Did you guys happen to read, it was in the Wall Street Journal, but a couple news stations have done it too. We ran it on the TV show yesterday. Did you guys see the article about Pizza Hut and what they're doing? I don't want to call it because it's an over-exaggeration. Did you guys see the article about Pizza Hut and what they're doing? I don't want to call it because it's an over-exaggeration. It's a part of a comeback strategy

0: companies, but their company owned stores, which I believe is totals over 100, they are returning to the designs and decor of the 80s. So the actual Red Hut, the checkered tablecloths, and those stained glass lights.
1: Okay, are they bringing back the puckery red cups? Because I love those.
0: They are. And as Holly said, Book It is back. And it is a smashing hit already. CBS Mornings did a story about it. That's how it got our attention. But it is increasing year-to-year numbers, which is all, you know, restaurants, one of the main metrics for restaurants. That is important, especially now, poor restaurants, man. Anyway, year-over-year numbers are ticking up for Pizza Hut at these locations for the first time in years. And I mean, Pizza Hut has had a rough go of it over the last 10 or so years. And they are seeing growth with this strategy.
1: You know what? I love this, and I love it for 1,000 reasons, but one of them is, and I hope that other businesses and corporations will pay attention to this, just a behavior of people our age is that we want to introduce our kids to life as we lived it. So I think about this when my parents were parenting, when I was young, one of our favorite places to go was like an Arnold's, which would be a burger restaurant that had kind of a 50s, 60s flair to it. It was like, we the novelty of it for us as kids was like, hey, we're going to a place that you would have hung out at. Even though my parents knew it was just a whiff of that. It wasn't, you know, really, but it felt like that. It felt retro to us. And the kids are into all the things that we were into when we were young now, like digital cameras and phonographs, like the records. 90s,
0: the 90s are basically what the 50s were to us in the 80s and how cool the 50s
1: were. Exactly. And so this idea that that actually instead of looking forward, you need to look back. It's real. And I someday we'll get wise to the cycle.
0: We won't.
1: That's true. Similar to the theme.
0: Here's a little bit of the story from CBS. You'll hear from the big man, the boss. And I think they feature the Red Cups. Colleen, that's why I wanted to play this. Listen to this.
2: In the hills of Tunkhannock, Pennsylvania, a familiar red roof catches the eye. Inside, the vinyl booths, Tiffany-style lamps, and yes, the salad bar you may remember from decades ago.
3: I mean, it's amazing the comments we have about they have the red cups. Yeah, yes, we do.
2: Tim Sparks got his start working at a Pizza Hut that looked like this. He's now president of Dayland Corporation, which owns this franchise and more than 80 others around the country. They've redecorated many restaurants to rewind the clock.
4: It looks exactly like the one that I remember from when I was a kid.
3: Yeah, that's what we were after.
2: Some Pizza Hut classics are now top performing locations. Customers show up for a piece of their childhood.
0: See? Yeah, they call them Pizza Hut Classics.
1: I love this.
0: And they look great. They look great.
1: You know,
0: I would totally do this.
1: I was just going to say, I don't like it. I'm just not a person for whom pizza is my number one go-to. And if I were going to have pizza, Pizza Hut wouldn't be my number one go-to. But I would go for this. I would go for the retro. I would go for the memories.
5: I can smell the Pizza Hut. Totally.
0: Holly, right?
5: Looking at these images, looking at these people in this restaurant, I can actually get the mouthfeel of Pizza Hut because it's a very specific kind of pizza.
1: It is. And the salad bar, I had forgotten about the salad bar.
0: I love a little goofy salad bar.
1: Right?
0: You know they're not that big. It's just... Just a few things. Cherry tomatoes.
1: Yep. Some iceberg lettuce.
0: Iceberg
1: lettuce. Throw some ranch on it. Call it a salad.
0: Processed bacon bits.
1: Love.
0: Not real bacon. Girl, you know that ain't real pig.
1: Oh.
0: It's like pigeon or something.
5: Yellow cheddar cheese.
0: Sure. Real yellow.
1: Yep.
0: Well, and when I say real, I mean
1: in
0: food
1: quotes.
0: Food dye number 7. Yeah. Right. Yeah.

0: You can get a list of all the Pizza Hut classics available on their website. We're going to take a break. We'll be back right after these messages.
1: Where talk is fun.
2: Right about here, we could use a few laughs.
1: My talk. Everything entertainment.
0: Hey, it's Jace for Plunkett's Pest Control. 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Because you're all going back up to the cabins. It's almost Memorial Day. 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What is that? Well, it's a critter. 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
9: My Talk Traffic. Pretty slow or smooth this morning. Not slow. We have a couple of slow spots here. 169 northbound, right around Highway 13 past Rice Lake. Pretty slow making your way into downtown St. Paul. 52 northbound is slow and go. And over in Hudson again, 94 westbound is very slow until you get to the St. Croix River. Then things clear up for you there. Also on Highway 10 in Moundsview, looks like it's a little stop and go for you this morning. That's your My Talk Traffic, your 5 Eyewitness News weather forecast. Light rain, breezy conditions today with a high 56. Cloudy 42 tonight. Tomorrow, cool, partly cloudy, 62. Right now in My Talk Studios, it's cloudy and 49.
1: All fun, no drama. Except celebrity drama. It's pretty much all celebrity drama. Where talk is fun. My Talk. 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

0: This week, last night was the world premiere of Masters of the Universe, the first live-action He-Man movie since 1986-87. Oh, Dolph Lundgren. Anyway, the world premiere was last night at the TCL Chinese Theater. The stars of the movie were out there walking the red carpet in front of a almost life-size Castle Grayskull. Holy crap. Wish I was out there for that one too. Ooh. But the PR firm that handles that movie, they're mad at me. So anyway,
1: oh, what'd you do?
0: That's a story for a different day.
1: Oh,
0: oh well. The early reactions are in. I was a little worried, and I'll tell you why I was worried in just a little bit. But the people coming out of that movie last night, just like they did for Mandalorian and Grogu, they're talking on the internet, and they're generally positive.
1: Really? That's great.
0: They're generally positive, saying one of the through lines is the director, as they say nowadays, he knew his assignment. He got the assignment. And that was to embrace the slightly kooky aspect of this, of the 80s cartoon. Because let's be honest, the characters were a little goofy. I mean, and I can admit this as I look to my left and see the actual Castle Grayskull that I played with. The characters were goofy. I mean, you had a character named Fisto in there.
1: Mm-hmm.
0: Please, at this time, make up your own jokes,
1: yes.
0: Holly.
2: Okay. Mm-hmm. Magic powers Fisto had?
0: Special powers in his fist, Holly. Mm-hmm.
2: Got it.
0: There is a guy named Ram Man.
1: Okay.
0: He rams.
1: Mm-hmm.
0: Okay. Mechaneck. He has a long mechanical neck.
1: Mm-hmm.
0: Okay. Mm-hmm. Anyway, Evil Lynn.
1: Also, we never...
0: Her name is Lynn, and she's evil.
1: Why are we not just talking in general about He-Man's haircut? Like, start there.
0: I know. I mean, here he... Come here, He-Man. There he is right here. Here's the actual He-Man I played with. There we go. There he is.
2: No, his locks are very flowing.
0: Very flowy.
2: His muscles are very bulgy.
0: And Nicholas has flowy locks in this one. Nicholas plays He-Man in here from Red, White, and Royal Blue or whatever the hell it's called. But yeah, it says it's campy, a gleeful romp, fun energy. Collider admitted it was one of the biggest surprises of the year.
1: Wow.
0: Super vibrant, weird, and gleeful. Hey, I'll take that. They say it's very similar to Guardians of the Galaxy or the first Thor movie. Self-aware, a little ridiculous, but grounded by genuine heart.
1: Okay, so I love that.
0: Mm-hmm.
1: I'll tell you, I want to see this. This is on my list. When we were treated to a preview recently, my husband looked at me with, I don't want to say disdain, but definitely not a pleasant look on his face. And he said, I'm going to skip this. And I said, are you sure? He goes, I have no desire to see that at all.
0: Matt.
1: I think he will see it. Like, I think if I say to him, I really would like to go see it. And can we?
0: You took me.
1: Right.
0: Yeah. When was the screening?
1: No, we didn't go to the screening.
0: Oh,
1: I'm saying we saw a preview of it. And he was like,
0: oh, 10-4.
1: Yeah, I haven't seen it. This is on my list of things I want to see.
0: Got
1: no, he
0: it,
1: literally,
0: it.
1: Oh, trust. I will, where there's a will, there's a way. I want to see this.
0: Yeah.
1: I am a sleeper He-Man fan.
0: Yeah. I was very worried. Oh, I was very worried because box office people have been saying for the past few weeks that it's not tracking well. It's tracking for around $25 million. And with a $150 million budget, ooh, girl.
2: I think He-Man has an awareness problem.
0: It does, Holly. Yes.
2: Jason, you're excited about He-Man?
0: Yeah.
2: Colleen, you're a sleeper He-Man fan.
0: Mm-hmm. Yeah.
2: You're also of a generation.
1: Yeah.
2: Who has...
0: She's old, Colleen.
1: I heard that. I felt that.
0: She just called us old.
1: She did.
3: And the young people, I don't know about He-Man or Skeletor.
1: I think you're right, though.
0: You know, Holly's right. She's right.
2: I say that because there are properties, nostalgic properties, that have done a really good job about maintaining awareness throughout the years. He-Man, unfortunately,
0: has struggled.
1: Mm-hmm.
2: Yeah.
0: Yeah, I know. And that makes me sad. But they've fumbled. Mattel has fumbled this property
4: several times.
0: They fumbled the end of this franchise in the 80s. She-Ra killed He-Man. Sorry, I said it. I said what I said, NeNe Leakes. I said what I said. She-Ra killed He-Man.
1: I mean, that's just history.
0: That's just history.
3: I like She-Ra, though.
0: I like She-Ra, too. I owned her. I cut her hair.
3: Yeah, I had her.
0: But she destroyed He-Man.
3: Pink Pegasus, the see-through one.
0: That's Spirit. Yeah. Holly, get her name. Get that steed right. That's her name is Spirit.
3: I had Spirit and She-Ra.
1: Yeah. Oh my gosh, I am just having memories of the gender roles in my family. My brother got to have all the He-Man figures and the cat, like everything, Grayskull, everything.
0: Battle Cat Cruncher.
1: All he had all the dude things, and I got to have like She-Ra, Spirit. Remember his cousin Teela?
0: That's from He-Man. Yeah, Prince Adam. She's Man-at-Arms' daughter.
1: Yeah, like but I got all the girl things.
0: Oh yeah.
1: That's how the gender roles were defined at our house, was through He-Man.
0: She-Ra had a kick-ass open though. I mean her she and I love He-Man's open, but here we go. Oh, that Filmation open just makes me anyway.
5: I am Adora.
0: He-Man's
5: twin sister and defender of the Crystal Castle.
0: Here's the
5: This is Spirit. My beloved steed. Fabulous secrets were revealed to me.
0: Here we go.
5: The day I held aloft my sword and said, "For the honor of Grayskull."
0: She-Ra. Come on, man. Come on. Here we go.
5: I am She-Ra.
0: Yes, you are, girl. Yes, you are. Jump on that
1: steed. I would never take that away from you, She-Ra.
0: No, no. Anyway.
3: So
0: but yeah, you're right. There is a visibility problem. I hope that word of mouth, what's going to help it is if these positive first reviews for Masters of the Universe, which had its world premiere last night, if this positive word of mouth travels and is accurate when it opens on June 2nd.
1: I have a quick question for you.
0: Please. We have 2.5 hours.
1: I actually don't know the answer to this, and I know you will. When you're talking about the that it isn't tracking well, the projections, what are they basing that on?
0: Fandango pre-sales.
1: Okay.
0: How it's tracking on pre-sales.
1: Okay, that makes sense.
0: Yeah. And other metrics, too. They look at social media mentions. It's a whole beautiful mind kind of scenario.
1: That numbers that's above our pay grade. Yeah. We don't understand. Yeah. Numbers floating in the sky. Well, that is, I mean, the fact that the reviews are good so far, the people coming out are loving it.
0: Yeah. Been more positive than the early reactions from some folks coming out of Mandalorian and Grogu.
1: Okay.
0: But.
3: Well, I hope that, you know, Masters of the Universe is a hit. It's not going to be a blockbuster, but hopefully it reaches enough people that are fans and then also enlightens folks who will come to the He-Man yard to play.
1: Well, I'm kind of, yeah, that's what I'm hoping for. I mean, this is why I love when things can be revitalized. And
0: yes.
1: I would love to see the cartoons make a comeback.
0: Yes.
1: In some way, shape, or form. And I don't mean like remakes. I mean like the originals.
0: Yeah.
1: I would love to see kids watching that.
0: I would love the storyline. It would be a fun summer of 26 movie storyline. Mm-hmm. I would love this to be one of the surprise hits of the summer. That would be great. Fun.
3: Yes.
0: Not even a blockbuster, but I would love for it to be a surprise.
1: Yeah.
0: That would be fun for all of us 80s kids. Anyway. It's opening on June 2nd. Oh, thank you, Phil Jones. Phil Jones said, and I quote, "The PR firm that hates you sent Paul McGuire Grimes instead." Oh, thank you. I appreciate that very much. Yeah. It's wonderful. Great for the ego.
1: I would still like to hear that story. What you did.
0: Uh-huh. Has to do with Hugh Jackman and Kate Hudson.
1: Oh, wait. I know that story.
0: Yeah. Yep. They still hate me. I texted him once. Are we still feuding? Chirp, chirp. No, nothing back.
1: Yeah. Okay.
0: Okay. 30-year relationship. Anyway, Food for Families at Second Harvest Heartlands going on right now. 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We're going to take a break. We'll be back right after this.
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0: Welcome back. It's Jason Matheson Show, starring Colleen Lindstrom, starring Holly Roberts and you. Back up the truck to Paul McCartney for just a second. Right, Colleen?
1: I would like to back up the truck to Paul McCartney's performance on Saturday Night Live, because I'd like to have a word with the internet.
0: I didn't know the internet had words about Paul McCartney, Colleen, on SNL.
1: Girl, the internet has words about everything.
0: Yeah, really.
1: So Parade did the work and went through the online reviews from not actual reviewers, but instead curmudgeony human beings who decided to have their opinions on the internet about Paul McCartney's performance. So remember, we talked about this very briefly during Screen Queens yesterday. Paul McCartney did three songs on SNL. That's unprecedented. Mm-hmm. Typically, a musical artist gets two opportunities to sing. He did a new song from his new album called Days We Left Behind, which is a new track from the upcoming album, The Boys of Dungeon Lane. He did the Wings classic, which at our house is its own meme because it is three songs in one, Band on the Run. And then he did another hit of his, a solo hit, called Coming Up from his 1980 album. Great song.
0: Holly was gorgeous.
1: Great song. Mm-hmm. Some people on the internet had some opinions. For example, one person said Paul McCartney singing on SNL might be the worst thing I've ever heard.
2: Oh, excuse me.
1: Holly, girl, somebody hold Holly back while I read these, because I know she's going to have some feelings. Another person said, don't get me wrong, I love Paul McCartney, but after his singing performance on SNL tonight, someone seriously needs to have an intervention. Oh. I was embarrassed for him.
0: Oh.
1: Somebody else wrote, well, not to be the contrarian, but tonight would have been a good night for SNL to roll out a lip sync of a studio version of the song for Paul McCartney.
0: No.
1: Okay, you guys.
2: You all are rude and don't get to be on the internet anymore.
1: Thank you. We are taking the keys away. You do not get to do internet any longer. We've lost the plot. I just want to start my statement with Paul McCartney is 83 years
0: old.
1: Of age. He is a damn Beatle. Throw some respect on his name.
0: Yes.
1: He has aged. He would be the first person to admit that. His voice does not sound like it did. That is what happens when we age.
2: Wow, he doesn't sound like he did when he was 20 years old.
1: Yeah, weird. Neither do you, Ethel.
0: She said what she said, Holly.
1: I said what I said. He's 83. It is an honor and a privilege to listen to that man do the thing he has been gifted with for these many years. I have no time. I have no time. If I'm sorry you were not satisfied with your Paul McCartney experience that you were gifted with for free in your living room in your soft pants. I'm so sorry it wasn't up to your standards. He's 80 flipping three and he's a damn Beatle. Chill. I mean,
0: you cannot like it. You cannot like the song.
1: Fine.
0: But to say it's the worst thing.
1: To say you're embarrassed for Sir Paul McCartney, nothing to be embarrassed about. I'm telling you, I went to his concert just a few months ago. That man put on a 3-hour show like it was nothing.
0: I can't stay up through a 3-hour show.
1: Right?
2: We also need Paul McCartney's skincare secrets. Mm-hmm. I know ultimately it's being a billionaire.
1: Yeah.
2: Yet I would like to know. His skin was looking good.
1: Yes, he looks great.
0: He looks great.
1: Again, and this is, I mean, I have these moments. Holly, I know you're a bigger Beatles fan than I am, for sure. But my family, it's sort of a family love at this point. We all love the Beatles. And one of the things that is remarkable about seeing Paul McCartney perform at all is I realize my kids are the third generation of people who enjoy and are fans of his music. third generation. That's a big deal. Their grandparents, my father-in-law, saw the Beatles live at Met Stadium.
2: Lucky.
1: Right? For a song. Like, he barely paid anything for that ticket. That's a different conversation about ticket prices.
0: Yeah, right. Yeah.
1: Mm-hmm. But my kids have had the privilege of also seeing a Beatle live. That, and then my husband and I have. That's unbelievable. That a career that spans that amount of time. That's unbelievable. So we should be honoring him. We have lost the plot. Again, you don't have to like it, to your point, Jason.
0: Yeah.
1: You don't have to like it. You don't have to be a fan of his. Respect what he has, his contribution.
0: Yes.
1: Thank you.
0: Who are you, me, with those dramatic statements?
1: I mean, come on.
0: The worst thing on the internet? Come on, man.
1: What are you, Jason Madison?
0: What are you doing? Overselling something? Well, come on, man. What are you doing? That's for me to do and you to laugh and judge.
1: Jason, I love that about you. Please don't ever let that go.
0: Believe me, I'm trying.
1: I don't want, I love it. I love the overselling.
0: No, I hate it. And this is coming from me. I'm not even a giant Beatles fan.
1: Mm-hmm.
0: But I respect the daylights out of what they have given the culture and what Paul specifically has given the culture.
1: Mm-hmm.
0: And to say that it was the SNL should be embarrassed. Are you kidding me? SNL has, I could give you a list of 100 other things that SNL should be embarrassed for just from last week's episode that had nothing to do with Paul McCartney.
2: All the sketches with no endings.
1: Mm-hmm. That, you know what? Period. I would like to sit with that for one moment because that has always actually been an issue for me with SNL.
0: The landing of the plane, or lack thereof.
1: They have a very difficult time landing the plane with their sketches. They always have.
0: Mm-hmm.
1: And but at the same time, I think I just have grown to accept that as a reality of sketch comedy.
0: Yeah. But
2: it seems particularly egregious this season,
0: mm-hmm.
2: where sometimes you can't stick the landing, but then instead of even trying to stick the landing and maybe failing at it, they just don't even try. And then they'll end with a punchline, a non sequitur punchline.
1: Yeah.
2: Because they can't even conceive of ending the sketch.
1: It's like they ran out of energy.
2: Yeah. And then they're like, okay, let's just.
0: Yeah. And they just, it's vomit at the end.
1: Mm-hmm.
0: And then they cut to the audience clapping.
1: Mm-hmm.
0: And then a wide shot of the set being undone. Yeah. It wasn't a great episode other than Paul. So internet, stop it.
1: Mm-hmm.
0: Just stop it.
2: Yeah, you've ruined your internet privileges for the day.
1: Seriously.
2: You don't get to be, the internet is a nice, wonderful utopia full of caring and concerned people who only want the best for humanity, right?
1: Holly?
2: Right?
1: Wow. Holly?
0: Wow.
2: Right?
1: Jace, do you want to tell her or should I?
0: You go ahead, Colleen.
1: I don't know. I don't want to ruin. She's in a good place.
2: Right?
1: Holly, the internet is trash and it's dumpster
0: trash.
1: Fire.
0: Dumpster fire, Holly.
1: I'm sorry.
0: Dumpster.
1: Nothing good happening,
0: Holly.
1: Over there.
0: No,
1: look away.
0: Nothing.
1: Look away.
0: Look away. It's just a giant, giant, giant dumpster fire. There's nothing to see.
1: If you want to feel bad about humanity,
0: just go on the internet.
1: I'll tell you where to go.
0: Open a newspaper. Oh, yeah. Just every day. Just
1: there it
0: I dread the New York Times headline recap in my inbox every morning. I just dread it. By the way, let's go live to the dumpster fire right now. Mm. Holly, can you open the door to the dumpster fire, please? Yeah. We used to have that on. Yeah, there we go.
2: Here we go.
0: Whoa. Colleen, welcome to the dumpster fire portal.
1: Mm, yeah. It's warm.
0: Isn't it warm?
1: It's really warm.
2: Oh,
1: like,
0: beautiful.
2: Oh, it looks like it's full of peptides and weird memes. Yeah.
0: Oh, and weird funds for criminals. Look at that.
2: Look
0: at that.
2: Huh. Oh, that's nice.
0: Beautiful.
2: Yeah, okay.
0: Go ahead and close that door, Holly, if you would. You wouldn't mind. Yeah, yeah.
1: Okay.
0: Thank you.
1: Thank you.
0: You're welcome.
1: Woo! Smells.
0: It does. Speaking of Holly, coming up, a little deep tease, coming up in our second hour, Holly knows something. We don't know something. Holly knows something. And we're going to find out what and figure out what Holly knows when Holly knows something. That's coming up in our second hour. Plus some some Disney news. Some really fun changes are coming to Disney World. I'm going to tick through those. And then Holly is going to go across the country. There's a fun drama, fun little mini scandal. It's not a scandal. Little S scandal happening at Disneyland, which is pretty damn funny. We'll have that coming up in our second hour. Small S scandal. Just a little bit of internet fun.
2: Scandal.
0: A little teat. Very small teat. You can't even milk it.
1: Just a little teat. Even,
0: little teat. You have to do. You have to milk it with tweezers. Just little teat.
1: There ow.
0: We go. Ow, right? Right? Colleen taught me one of my greatest life lessons. You pluck a chicken, you tweeze a brow. Mm-hmm. They used to say, pluck my brows, and Colleen sent me a text one day, Jason. Mm-mm. You pluck a chicken, you tweeze a brow. There's your lesson for today, everybody. Second hour when we return.
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2: Oh, a little damp. A little spicy for your My Talk traffic. We're starting in Blaine on Highway 10 eastbound. A crash at 93rd Lane and 35W with several vehicles on the side of the road. 35E southbound, very slow and go. Almost bumper to bumper between Highway 36 and Roselawn Avenue in Maplewood. Very slow as a result of a crash. The 35 split, sluggish, then slow on 35W north until Highway 13 and Highway 62 westbound. Very slow and go from 35W to Penn Avenue. That's your My Talk traffic, your 5 Eyewitness News weather forecast. Well, it's going to be cool. It's going to be damp today. High of 56 with light rain and breezy conditions. Cloudy skies tonight with a low of 42. Tomorrow, cool temperatures continue. High of 62. We're normally in the 70s this time of year, but partly cloudy skies. Right now, the My Talk studios, it's cloudy and 49.
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11: Let's just get some information first.
2: Shakira won her case against the Spanish government over her 2011 taxes. Her rep says Spain has to return a $70 million fine it levied against her in 2021. And Kylie Jenner, Timothy Chalamet, Kendall Jenner, and Jacob Elordi were spotted on a double date in L.A. Saturday night. Sources say that they all got along really well and enjoyed hanging out together. And finally, the young actor who played Ginny Weasley in the first season of HBO's Harry Potter series has quit the show due to unforeseen circumstances. The part will be recast. Season one of the Harry Potter series will debut at the end of this year. part two, second season, will start filming in the fall. Well, that's all the dirt this hour. For more, check out mytalk1071.com or download the MyTalk app.
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0: And sunshine on this Tuesday, May 19th, 2026. What's up? Welcome to Hour 2. It's Jason Matheson Show. And Jason, right over there, say hello to America's buddy. One more time, it's Colleen Lindstrom.
1: Good morning, buddies.
0: And over there, it's Holly Roberts.
2: Good morning.
0: Oh, cheers, everybody. Welcome to Hour 2. Oh, cheers. Yeah.
1: Cheers, indeed.
2: More coffee for everyone. Mm-hmm.
0: That's right. Coming up in a little bit, when the college kids come home, what should you do with them? Other than maybe lock them into a closet or something, Colleen is going to help you. We have a prize to give away. We have a book review, a big, fat book review. A segment so rare on this broadcast, we don't even have an open. Holly knows something. We'll play that. And we'll tell you about the drama at Disneyland and then fun stuff at Disney World. That's all coming up. Colleen, is the child home yet? Is college out already?
1: So
0: I don't know these things.
2: School's out.
1: I'm going to try to tell you guys a story that is a long story, but I'm going to try to Cliff's note it. So my son plays baseball. My 19-year-old son, Ollie.
0: He plays very well. Hi, Ollie.
1: He does play very well. He's a left-handed pitcher, and we're very proud of him. He goes to school in Iowa. His school had a wonderful season, like an amazing season. I don't want to misquote the record, but it was something like they won like 38 games and lost like six or something.
0: It was ridiculous.
1: They were putting up scores that were like golf scores, like,
0: yeah,
1: or wait, no, that's not how it works.
0: That's
1: but like
0: how
1: they were. Like bowling scores, like they were, it was like, you know, they were like basketball scores. They were like, you know, 26 runs to three. It was insane. They were bonkers. They were very, very good. They went to the postseason and didn't do as well. And they were waiting to find out if they would get an at-large bid to the JUCO World Series. Well, they did not get that bid, and they learned that last night.
0: Sorry to hear that.
1: Yeah, it's a bummer, but also, you know, as a parent, I'm a little bit like, can we get our summer started? I'd like my kid back, you know?
0: Yeah, yeah.
1: We knew that they were going to find out last night whether or not they were going to come, but everything sort of hinged on that. If they were going to go to the World Series, that would have been over Memorial Day weekend. So then that would have meant, you know, no cabin time with the kid, whatever. And then he didn't know. So the thing is it was open-ended. When he would be coming home has been open-ended for a while. And even if they didn't make it, as we knew was a possibility, he thought maybe, you know, they'd stay there for a couple days. He'd maybe like tie up some loose ends. Maybe they'd have a big team party, whatever.
0: Yeah.
1: Nope. He called last night
0: at 5. Go to Pizza Hut, you know.
1: Go to Pizza Hut. He called last night and he goes, hey, so I'll be home tomorrow afternoon. That's today. So he's going to be home today afternoon for the summer.
0: Okay.
1: Yep. And I had the feeling that you just gave us the audio version of, Jason, is the feeling I had. I was like, but I'm not ready.
0: No.
1: And then I started laughing because I was sort of saying, I said to my husband, I'm like, well, wait, I mean, I got to get everything ready for him. And my husband looked at me and goes, get what ready for him? He's like,
0: yeah,
1: he's 19. He lives here. Like,
0: yeah,
1: but he just hasn't been home for so long. It's almost like I'm treating him like a house guest. So I'm like, well, I have to do grocery shopping for him because he eats different food than the rest. I mean, you know, he has different snacks that he likes. I got to get the Ollie snacks. And then, like, you know, the house is a mess. And my husband is like, you don't need to clean the house for the kid. He's the one that makes the messes. He will not even notice.
2: Yeah, your house is probably very clean, all things considered, to when he lives in the house.
1: It's so true. He's the one that takes up the most space. The kid is 6'3". Like, he's huge.
0: Oh, my God.
2: I remember when he was in kindergarten.
1: I know. We can all have that moment when little Ollie was little Ollie, and he's just not little. He's 6'3". And he's 19, and he, you know, he brings a lot with him, you know. So anyway, I'm doing all of this weird stuff, and then I have to actively stop myself from doing it. Like, I don't actually need to have the house picked up for him.
0: No.
1: Like I would if it were, like, I don't know, my mother-in-law. It's not like that. Like we don't need to have it at that level clean. Anywho, I wonder if other parents have that happen where their kid is coming home and they think they have to do something to impress them. Like, he's not going to be impressed.
0: Well, this is apples and oranges, but it's almost like when you clean for a housekeeper. Like, this isn't like you're preparing for something it doesn't need to be prepared for. It's not a great comparison.
2: Oh, but no, it is. You have to pregame. You don't have to clean, but definitely tidy.
1: Right, yeah. for the cleaning person, not maybe for the 19-year-old, who, again, is the reason for the messes.
0: Yeah.
1: Usually, right? So I have for those who don't know, I have a 19-year-old, and then I have two 16-year-olds. They're twins. That's how that works often. They have the same birthday and everything. It's great. They're not identical, though. They're not identical.
0: Okay.
1: And you'd be surprised how many times people ask me if my boy-girl twins are identical. Wondering if they are, I'd like for you to Google something. Boy girl twins cannot be identical.
0: Okay.
1: At least if they were born boy girl. Okay. Mm-hmm. So, anywho. But yes, I've got the kids that make messes. Here's the thing though. This is what I'm actually nervous about. This was his first year at school. And I hear parents talk about this all the time. The summer that they come back after their first year away is really, really hard. Because they've had a taste of freedom. Like, they went out into the world and they had like their own, they didn't have to answer to me. They didn't he was living a life. He was super independent. And then he's going to come home and we still have rules at our house and we still have. So it's like negotiating having a kid who's living in your house under your rules, who's lived with not your rules for a year or for not a whole year, but like the school year. Right.
0: Because now they feel adultish.
1: Yes.
0: And they want to do adultish things.
1: Correct.
0: But they are still in your home.
1: Yes. And so negotiating, like, what does the curfew look like? Is there a curfew? What are our rules? How are we going to live? Well, how are we going to cohabitate in this way?
0: Okay. Well, let me ask you.
1: Sure.
0: To not get too far into your biz, but let's take one of those.
1: Yeah.
0: A curfew. Realistically, how do you think you're going to negotiate that? Let's just take that one.
1: I
0: think that would be a hard one.
1: It is a super hard one. I mean, I got to be honest, like, I don't yet know exactly how this is going to look, because the truth is we are a family that will stay awake until the last person is home. That's Matt and I kind of always do that. Somebody stays awake until the last person who's coming in gets home. And that's for a number of reasons. One, to make sure the house gets locked up properly at the end of the night, right? Yeah, the kids will do it, but we just want to double check. Also, because I want to be awake if a call comes in. Like, if somebody needs something, I want to be awake. I don't want to miss a call, an important call, if somebody's in trouble or whatever. We just sort of like to stay alert until the last person comes in. Typically, the older they get, the later that curfew can be. The other rule is just out of courtesy, because we all live in the same house together and we care about each other. If you change locations or if your plans change, you have to notify us. That's just, those are our rules. So if you start your evening at a friend's house and you decide you're going to go to another friend, you got to let us know. So you send a text, hey, we're at this person's house. We're headed over to this person's house. Then I know where you are. That's my job. When he's not living at my house, I don't really need to know where he is. But when you're living at my house, that's just courtesy. That's what you do with the people that you're in community with.
0: Yeah.
1: So I think I will maintain that. I think the hour will be negotiable. I don't know yet. I really don't know how this is going to look. There are no books about this.
0: Yeah. That's why I'm glad you're talking about it. I'm sure there are a lot of parents nodding their head in their Toyota Camry right now.
1: Well, and I mean, you know, again,
0: my sister-in-law just texted Tammy. Mm. 100, she said, Colleen.
1: Okay,
0: 100.
1: Thank you, Tammy. Thank you. Yeah, it's like, again, there's no book for this. There's no, I'm sure there are blogs. I don't know. I have not availed myself of them. I think also there's, you know, he's lived in his own apartment. My son did not live in a dormitory. He lived in an apartment. And so he's been, you know, doing his own dishes, doing his own cooking, doing his own, all of the things. And I remember when I got my own kitchen for the first time and I was like, oh, I don't have to clean up my dishes right away. I can let those simmer for a little while. And I probably let them simmer a lot longer than my parents would have let them simmer. And then when I came home, I still had those habits. And my family was like, nope, so that's not how we do things. So I've been on the other side of it. We've all been on the other side of it. Now I've got to, like, parent to it. So I'm getting ready.
0: You're getting ready sooner. I
1: don't know, but I liked it.
0: Thank you. Sooner than you thought you were going to have to get
1: yes.
0: ready. Like, today.
1: Yeah, like, I'm not actually mentally prepared for this in certain ways. But you know what? I will say this. I am so excited to just have him back in my house.
0: Colleen.
1: Yeah.
0: Can Holly and I help you out?
1: Mm-hmm.
0: During this negotiation period, during this time of thinking between you and your husband, Matt.
1: Yes.
0: I think Auntie Holly and Auntie Jason shall set Ollie's curfew.
1: Okay.
0: Until you and Matt come to a conclusion.
1: I'm nervous. Okay? Yes, please.
0: Ollie, would you like to work on this with me?
2: Oh, okay. I'm just going to let you know. I'm very laissez-faire.
0: Me too. I'm thinking I'm 3 a.m., Holly. 3 a.m.
2: Oh, I'm just thinking manage your time appropriately, okay?
0: Loose? Okay.
2: Yeah, there's no curfew. It's just manage your time appropriately.
0: Okay.
2: And make good choices.
1: Oh, my gosh.
0: Colleen, Holly and I are going with the Ollie make good choices route.
1: Mm-hmm.
0: No curfew until you and Matt come to a decision.
1: Well, I am not allowed to tell a certain story on the air about a bad choice that my son made. But I know that the two of you know this story.
0: Yeah.
1: And so
0: this is a temporary injunction against you.
1: This is what I will do. Here's what I will do. And this is true.
0: And that goes for my niece, Presley, too. Press, you do not have a curfew until your mother and father come up with an idea.
1: This is crystallizing in front of me as you are speaking. I think likely the way that we're going to handle this is going to be the reins are going to be real loose. Unless and until there's an egregious violation. And then we're going to have to tighten things up. But I will be loose about, I will give the 3 o'clock curfew.
0: Okay.
1: I will give on certain things. But if something happens, like the thing that shall remain unspoken of on the air, that's when we will pull back.
0: The horse will go back into the stable.
1: Exactly. Right.
2: Make good choices, Ollie, and you won't have to deal with it.
1: Which you guys, I don't know if you know this, on the way out of my house, there is a sign right above the door that just says, make good choices. And every time I just point at that,
2: there it is. He needs to pause and meditate on that and then go out in the world and make good choices. Yes. Believe in you, man.
0: Believe in you, Ollie. We do. I believe in good prizes, too. Holly, what are we giving away?
2: A pair of tickets to the opening night of Spamalot on Wednesday, June 10th at the Ordway. If you would like to go and see Spamalot on Wednesday, June 10th, be the fourth caller, 651-641-1071. Caller 4 winning a pair of tickets to Spamalot, 651-641-1071. It's Wednesday, June 10th at the Ordway.
0: We're going to take a break. When we come back, a big fat book review next.
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0: I'm so sick of it.
1: You know, now that now I'm just going to be, you know, ornery and just leave these in here. Maybe I'll just put ordinary in it. Well, here, we're working on it, Jason. I'm working on it.
0: I'm just taking advantage of the fact that we have middle management on the show. I know.
2: You know what, Jason?
0: I had a thought. It came out of my mouth. Jason. It went from my brain. Right.
2: Sidebar. Just you and me. Just you and me, Jason.
0: Okay.
2: She's not listening.
0: Because I don't want to upset middle management.
2: We cannot abuse this.
0: I know.
2: But we have to pick and choose.
0: You're right.
2: And I don't know if Alex Warren is someone we really want to.
0: He's not. He's not. It just came out of my mouth hole.
2: It's fine.
0: I heard it. I put my headphones on. I heard Alex come into my headphones. And then words came out of my mouth.
2: It's okay.
0: The middle manager, and now
2: it's okay. It happens.
0: Okay, ladies and gentlemen, it's a rarity on the show, it's so rare we don't even have an open. So I'm going to run a generic one, ladies and gentlemen. It's time for Big Fat Book Review.
2: Yeah.
0: I don't even know what that was, very dramatic.
1: I loved it. Well, it's definitely on par for the book that me and Colleen read.
2: Yeah, we tandem read a book. And this is what's even better about this.
0: Mm-hmm.
2: Holly read it with her eyeballs on a page.
0: Yeah.
2: I listened to.
0: Two perspectives. I love it.
2: Liza Minnelli's book, Kids, Wait Till You Hear This.
1: Kids, wait till you hear this.
2: That's better. That's so much better. Your Liza is way better. And I've been spending a lot of time with her. Sorry. If only the audiobook were as animated as you just were, Holly. Anyway, I don't want to get too far ahead of myself.
0: Okay.
2: Holly, your initial thoughts of Liza Minnelli's epic autobiography.
1: I learned a lot about Liza Minnelli. The most fascinating part of this book was going in deep into her relationship with her mother, Judy Garland, and how complicated that relationship was.
2: Mm-hmm.
1: Liza Minnelli had a lot of love for Judy Garland. Judy Garland was a very complicated person. Liza Minnelli basically had to mother her mother for many years. Also, there's a lot in this Liza Minnelli memoir about her relationship to the substances that she used. And she goes into detail in a way that I was like, oh, okay. So really going into it.
2: Yeah.
1: The depth of her substance abuse issues and the way that it has really deeply affected her life.
2: So Holly, that was, for me, that is like the biggest takeaway of this book. So much more of what you can read. You can just Wikipedia Liza Minnelli's life. You can know who she married when, you can know what projects she did when. All of those things, that's available to you. But what is very specific about her autobiography, that is something we haven't heard in her words in this way, is, to Holly's point, her relationship with her mother and her mother's substance use disorder and her own substance use disorder. In a wonderfully honest way.
1: Yeah, and Liza Minnelli is framing her life and saying, hey, you know, if you need help, she is very encouraging. And and sometimes in the book, Liza Minnelli's memoir, you're like, oh, she's just thrown out hotline numbers.
2: Yes.
1: In a way that's a little disjointed. In a way that I'm like, huh, okay. I mean, I love that you're doing that, and I love that you're framing it in that way.
2: It's like a PSA.
1: Like, parts of it is a PSA.
2: She talks about pregnancy loss, and then that. Oh. Yes, she had a number of pregnancy losses, including a stillbirth. And I will tell you what I found. Okay, so I'm going to tell you. This is a facet of listening to it. She says in the book, as I'm listening to it, I cannot talk about

0: this without, you know, getting very emotional. But she's talking about it with zero emotion in the reading of the book, which made me wonder what I was listening to. And if it really was Liza.
1: That's legitimately, there are theories.
0: Yes.
1: That Liza Minnelli's memoir is being read by AI.
2: Really?
0: I am not going, that is a conspiracy theory that I will co-sign with.
2: Really? Now I want to listen just for that.
0: Yeah, it's fascinating. It is fascinating.
1: Liza Minnelli, earlier this year, used AI to release new music. So there is precedent for Liza Minnelli using artificial intelligence to enhance her voice. And she is hyping this company called 11 Labs that helped her make the AI music. So it's not a far leap to think that Liza Minnelli is using AI, or at least supplemental AI, to do the audiobook for her memoir. Also, there are pronunciations of names that you're like, hold the phone!
0: Names and words and all kinds of things. Now, I do want to tell you guys that her autobiography on Audible is over 9 hours. So this is the other reason why I can co-sign with this conspiracy theory. She's 80.
2: Because I was going to say,
0: think about how long that would take to record.
2: Okay. I was going to say, and respect to the respect of the conversation we had earlier about Paul McCartney and internet trolls coming out after him.
0: 100%.
2: I am here for the respect that Liza Minnelli deserves. .. I find it almost impossible to believe that Liza Minnelli was in a studio for days upon days upon days reading her book. I'm sorry, I just do.
1: Well, she's full disclosure. Liza Minnelli talks about her health issues that she's had for decades that would add to the theory. You know, I mean, in this book, the last part of the book is going into detail about the medical conditions she has been living with, and they're very serious.
0: Yeah. Yeah. I don't see a world where she was recording every word of this. Now, did she record part of it? Maybe. Was it enhanced by AI? Probably.
2: Yeah.
0: It is interesting when you pull back and consider the big picture.
2: Yeah.
0: I will also say, I know we like to poke fun at the fact that I listen to things on double speed all the time, because I don't like things to take a long time, and my brain works really fast. See my recent diagnosis. This one, when you listen to it at regular speed, it is way too slow. It just is. So but I didn't want to listen to this at full double speed because I didn't want to miss the nuance of Liza Minnelli, but I needed to give it a little boost.
1: And on my end, I read Liza Minnelli's memoir, and the written word is how Liza Minnelli speaks, because this is like an oral history.
0: Yes.
1: She spoke this to Michael Feinstein, her best friend. And then there were two ghostwriters in addition who constructed this book. But when you're reading Liza Minnelli's memoir, and then you have Liza Minnelli's voice in your head.
0: Totally.
1: She's just talking like this, guys.
0: Which, again, is...
1: It's terrific.
0: That is more animated than the actual audiobook. The other thing is that's so funny is the way she drops G's at the end of ING all the time. So much that we were sitting in the car the other day, my daughter and I was listening to the book. And I said, oh, Tilla, you might find this really interesting because she's talking about cabaret. And Tilla goes, oh, I'm listening.
1: Oh, yeah. Oh. I'm listening. I'm listening. That's right.
0: That's so funny.
1: I got two things before. Oh, sorry. Go ahead.
2: No, go ahead. No,
1: I was just
2: going to
1: say, Liza Minnelli's memoir also has gossip in it. My two favorite pieces of gossip were the whole chapter on her fourth marriage to David Guest.
0: Yeah.
1: She said the following about David Guest. They got married in 2002, married for a year. It was horrible. They say one should only speak good of the dead. David Guest is dead. Good.
2: Oh, my God.
0: Yes.
1: And then the juicy beef, Liza Minnelli hates Lady Gaga. Oh.
2: Oh, about the Academy Award appearance.
1: About the Academy Award appearance. Long story short, Liza Minnelli, she wanted to be out on stage in a director's chair. She said that's the way that she does things. Her lower back is a problem. Put her out there. The Academy insisted that she was in a wheelchair, which humiliated her. She's like, yeah. I don't need a wheelchair. I just need a place to sit.
0: Mm-hmm.
1: Lady Gaga, according to Liza Minnelli, was basically pretending to be concerned about Liza Minnelli and being condescending to her. And Liza was mad. Mm-hmm. She was humiliated, and she said nobody apologized to her. So there is serious beef there.
0: As well there should be.
2: Well there should be, yeah. That was embarrassing. It didn't make Liza look good.
0: Mm-mm.
2: You can find the audiobook on Audible or wherever you find your books, Barnes & Noble, et cetera, et cetera. When we come back, Holly knows something, and soon we will too. Next.
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1: My talk traffic this morning. We're starting on 35 East southbound. That crash in Maplewood is still causing significant delays between Highway 36 and Roselawn Avenue. The 35 split, really sluggish. Slow and spicy then after you pass that. 35W north until Highway 13. Highway 62 westbound, it's very slow from 35W to Penn Avenue. And St. Louis Park, Highway 100 southbound, you got a crash there at the exit ramp to 394 eastbound. Several vehicles on the right shoulder. Be on the lookout for them. That's your My Talk Traffic, your 5 Eyewitness News weather forecast. Cool, cloudy, and damp. Today, some light rain and breezy conditions with a high of 56. Tonight, cloudy, 42. Tomorrow, the cool temperatures continue, a high of just 62 with partly cloudy skies. Right out the My Talk studios, it's cloudy and 49.
14: 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Where talk is fun. My Talk, everything entertainment.

0: goes through her mind? What's she thinking?
1: She knows something.
2: What is she thinking?
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0: Welcome back. It's Jason Matheson Show, starring Colleen Lindstrom and starring Holly, who knows something.
1: Yeah.
0: Please, play along.
1: I know something. And Jason and Colleen have to try and guess what it is. They will each get three questions, and they can be any type of questions. And they have to solve my riddle that I have for them this morning.
2: Excellent.
1: And I have a category.
2: Ooh.
0: Ooh.
1: The category.
2: No whammies.
0: No whammies.
1: The category this morning is fashion.
2: Ooh.
1: Fashion.
0: Fashion, Colleen. Fashion.
1: Mm-hmm.
2: Okay.
1: So Jason and Colleen again can ask me three questions and three questions only to try and figure out what fashion subject
0: fashion.
1: I have in my mind this morning.
0: Colleen, fashion.
2: Yeah. Okay, who goes first this week? I can't remember.
1: Let's start with Colleen.
2: Okay.
1: Colleen, okay. Your three questions.
2: All right, Holly. Fashion.
0: Fashion.
2: Jason will continue to whisper
0: fashion.
2: It. Thank you. Is this item something that typically would be worn on the upper half of your body?
1: It can. Yes.
2: It can.
1: It can.
2: Okay.
0: Upper body.
2: Is this considered an accessory?
1: It can be.
2: Okay.
1: It can be.
2: Okay.
0: Great question so far, Colleen. Great question.
2: So far, I feel like I'm not. Okay. Would this be more typically worn by women? It can be.
0: Well, if she says that, we're going to commercial.
1: It can be.
0: No!
1: It can be. It is non-gendered.
2: Okay.
1: Least in my opinion. This is non-gendered fashion.
2: Okay.
1: Mm-hmm.
2: Okay.
1: It can be worn on the top of your body.
2: Mm-hmm. It is non-gendered, and it can be considered an accessory.
1: Yes.
2: Okay.
1: Like, depending... Let me give you a little more.
2: Oh, okay. I like that.
1: Pieces. Think pieces.
2: Mm.
1: Different pieces.
2: Mm-hmm. Mm-hmm. Mm-hmm. Mm-hmm.
0: Why don't we do this? You have heard Colleen's answers, her questions.
2: Yes.
0: You have heard an additional clue from Holly. We're going to take a break. When we come back, you guys think about this. I will think about my three questions. And we'll continue Holly Knows Something right after this.
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0: of her mind? What's she thinking?
1: She knows something.
2: What is she thinking?
3: Time for Holly Knows Something.
4: The fact is, I need what's in her head. What's
5: in her head? That's right. Part two of Holly Knows Something. You heard Colleen's questions, three insightful questions with three very different answers. Here's Holly to recap. Holly?
6: The category today is fashion. Colleen asked three questions about it.
5: Great questions.
6: They were fabulous questions.
5: Fabulous questions.
6: My answer to all three of them was approximately... It could be.
7: So here's what we know. It could be worn on the upper half of your body.
6: Yeah.
7: It is essentially non-gendered. It can be an accessory.
6: Mm-hmm.
7: And then you gave us the clue of pieces.
6: Yeah.
7: Okay. Jason.
5: Again, the category is fashion. And now it's my turn.
6: Yeah. Now Jason gets to ask me three questions. Jason, your first question, please.
5: Do luxury fashion houses make these?
7: Ooh. Oh my gosh.
5: Why did that make her laugh, Colleen?
7: They
6: could in their own variations, and they have, but not this specific thing. I'm going to guide you in a direction. Going to be helpful.
7: Oh, thank you, Holly.
6: Because this is a brand.
7: Yeah. Despite the fact that the answers you're giving are not specific, I think I know what it is. But keep asking questions, Jason.
6: Yeah, you have two more.
5: Well, I'm going to clarify that. Is your thing a fashion brand more than a fashion thing like a sweater?
6: Yes. Jason, yes.
7: Sweater.
5: Was this created before the 80s?
6: Jason, yes. It was created before the 80s. I'm going to give you a clue. It reached the pinnacle of its popularity in the 90s.
5: We now have the six clues, three from Colleen, three from me. And now it's time to guess, what does Holly know? Colleen?
7: I believe that Holly is thinking of multiples.
5: What are multiples?
6: I don't know. Okay. That's not it.
7: Oh my gosh.
6: I don't even know what that is. Multiple what?
7: Oh, I'll tell you what it is.
6: Great.
7: Well, I don't know. It turns out Colleen knows something too.
6: Yay!
7: Jason.
6: What is your guess, Jason?
7: So I'm wrong. Mm.
6: It is not multiples, whatever the heck that is. Jason?
5: Something that reached the pinnacle in the 90s.
6: Super hot in the 90s.
5: Flannel, final answer.
6: The correct answer, Jason and Colleen, is starter.
7: Oh, wow. Okay. Okay.
5: Starter.
7: What the hell is that? In the 90s, starter jackets were real.
5: Oh, starter jackets. Oh.
6: The brand starter.
5: Oh, okay.
6: You remember starter jackets from the 90s?
5: I do. Give us the history.
6: Yes.
5: I forgot.
6: It was started by a guy named David in 1971. He started Starter, a licensed sport apparel company, because he was like, wait, hold up. It's not easy to find licensed sport apparel in stores in the 1970s. David... he thought it was silly that a fan of the Chicago Cubs couldn't walk into a store and buy a team jacket or hat. And so he changed the game, so to speak.
7: He got
6: influential fans like Joe Torre, the manager of the New York Mets, that he was friends with a guy who drove a starter truck and he began wearing the brand. And here's when things really went boffo for starter when the Chicago White Sox switched to a starter branded color scheme. The annual revenues for starter apparel, or just apparel in general, sold at the stadium for the Chicago White Sox went from $100,000 to $4.5 million.
7: No way.
5: No.
6: Because the teams started to wear the starter branded clothing on the field.
5: Oh.
6: And then people could buy what the players were actually wearing.
7: Which makes them feel like they're actually on the team, which I know from sports fans is an important part of the journey.
6: Mm-hmm.
5: Thank you for that, Colleen.
7: I'm just saying, yes. I cleaned out my closet recently and my husband had so many jerseys, I had to tell him he doesn't actually play for the team.
5: Matt, well, you don't play. I'm sorry.
7: You're not a soccer player.
5: No.
6: David, the founder of Starter, knew exactly what Matt Lindstrom wanted and needed and desired in his closet. And by 1991, Starter was doing $200 million a year in sales.
7: That's unbelievable.
6: People saw professional sports players wearing Starter branded items of clothing. So then they were like, I want to wear Starter clothing. Starter clothing started to appear in movies like Coming to America and My Cousin Vinny. And by the early 1990s, Starter jackets were very coveted and a huge darn deal.
5: Huge darn deal.
7: I mean, I remember that. All the cute boys in my high school had Starter jackets.
6: Did I
5: even
6: have
5: the ugly ones?
6: Did I have
5: the not so ugly? Yes, like me.
6: Did you have a starter jacket, Jason?
5: No, I wasn't cool enough. No.
6: Oh well, it didn't even matter if you were a sports fan, Jason. Did you like dolphins like I did? Were you
5: like,
6: a fan?
5: Like,
6: were you
5: porpoise?
6: Yes. Were you a fan of the Miami Dolphins? No.
5: No.
6: But did
5: no.
6: you have a starter jacket of the Miami Dolphins because it had
5: yes.
6: a big dolphin on the back?
7: Yes, she did. Yes, she
6: sure
7: did.
6: Did. Now, there was controversy around the starter jackets in the early 90s because they were a coveted item and there was violence around them. That peaked in the early 90s. And then after that, Starter just dropped off a cliff. It was like, what the heck happened to Starter? Well, there were a series of strikes in professional sports that cut off significant publicity for Starter.
5: That's why we can't have nice things, Colleen.
7: Oh, trust and believe.
6: Yeah. And after the Major League Baseball strike of 1994, followed by the NHL lockout, Starter was without the sports that drove its business.
7: Yeah, so
6: nothing could be authentic if the players weren't showing up to work in Starter-branded gear. And eventually, Starter declared Chapter 11 bankruptcy.
5: Goodbye,
7: bad turns. Starter.
1: Bye-bye, Starter.
7: But it was a good run.
6: Yeah.
5: It was a really good run.
6: The Starter brand is still owned by a company called Iconics, which issues limited edition Starter apparel, and you can still find that out and about in the world.
7: But it doesn't carry the same cachet.
6: No, it does not.
5: I love good sports merch. I have half of my closet is Twins gear.
7: Are you under the impression that you play for the team?
5: Thank you for asking, Colleen.
7: Mm-hmm.
5: Absolutely not.
6: Well, you can thank Starter for all of that sports apparel that you have in your closet, Jason.
5: Yeah.
6: They're the ones who put it together.
5: When I put that on for the next Twins game. Which, by the way, I'm throwing out the first pitch on June 3rd, if I can just throw that out there.
6: Oh, well, throw it out there.
5: Yeah, I forgot to mention that here on the old program.
7: I love June 3rd.
5: That's right. June 3rd, throwing out the first pitch. Got to practice. If anyone would like to teach me.
7: I've got somebody who's showing up.
5: That's right. And Holly and I just gave him a 3 a.m. curfew. He could pay us back. That's right.
6: Time.
5: Yeah.
6: Not just a 3 a.m. curfew, Jason. Price upon request curfew.
5: That's right.
6: Just make good choices and it's fine.
5: Ollie, Uncle Jason needs some help learning how to pitch and not embarrass myself.
7: You know what? Jason, he honestly would be happy to help. I'm not joking.
5: That would be actually funny. If he wouldn't mind, that would be a funny bit to talk about here on this show and tape it for the TV show too.
7: Can do.
5: Ollie helping me out. That'd be great. Yeah. Are you
7: a lefty too?
5: I am a lefty, but I pitch with my right though.
7: Okay, so he's a righty who pitches with his left.
5: Yeah.
6: Oh, look at all this ambidextrousness around here.
5: And the last time I did it was many years ago. Joe Mauer was still on the team. And I had you do not know who you throw to. And I get out there and I get on the mound and they introduce me on the loudspeaker, which is still one of the coolest experiences.
7: For sure.
5: I have shows and my anyway, it's still a really cool experience to hear your name introduced at a ballpark. I get out to the field and it's like, Jason, it's your pitch. Who walks out? Freaking Joe Mauer. It couldn't be like a backup catcher.
7: No.
5: It had to be Joe. And Joe looks at me because I've seen him on like the charity. We're not, I would never call us friends, but he knows who I am. I obviously, and he looks at me and he goes, what are you doing here? Like laughing. Like, yeah.
7: So
5: believe
7: funny.
5: Me, dude. Yeah. And I got it to the mound. I got it to the catcher, Holly. I got the ball to Joe.
6: That's all you need to do.
5: That's all you
7: That's
5: need
7: all
5: to
7: you
5: do.
7: Gotta do.
6: That's all you have to do.
5: I got it in a fairly straight line and I got it to Joe. And that's all I cared about. I didn't want to, like, poor Gail King. Gail recently just threw it right on the ground. Like,
7: aww.
5: Just, yeah.
7: Listen, I get it. My kids laugh at me when I throw a ball. Like, when my boys played baseball, they'd say, Ma, or, you know, I got to play catch with somebody. And I'd be like, I'll play catch with you. And they'd be like,
5: we're busy.
7: Okay. Yeah. I'd be like, what's important is that you can throw it and I can catch it. My throwing is not important. They're like, but it is.
6: It's okay, yeah. Mom, we're just going to throw the ball against the wall.
5: Yeah.
7: Seriously, they would. It's fine.
5: Again, that's June 3rd. Tickets are obviously still available. It's not a sold out game.
7: It will be now.
5: It will be now, darn it. When we come back, a packed Screen Queens. What should you be watching this week? And the latest TV and streaming news you can't miss. Screen Queens, when we come back.
1: Where talk is fun.
2: I need a break from everything.
1: My talk, everything entertainment.
5: Hey, it's Jason for Plunkett's. 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
6: My Talk Traffic. It's very busy this morning. If you've got to go somewhere, it might take you a little time, especially if you're traveling on Highway 62 eastbound between 35W and Highway 100. Very slow. 35W northbound from Highway 62 to downtown Minneapolis. Equally slow. 494 westbound from the Mall of America, right around to Highway 100. That is also very slow. Also, you're going to find slow and go conditions on 35E northbound from about Highway 5 all the way through to downtown St. Paul, Highway 52. Very spicy. 52 northbound into downtown St. Paul. The conditions are a little wet out there this morning, so you're going to want to take your time. That is your My Talk traffic, your 5 Eyewitness News weather forecast. It's going to be rainy, cool temperatures, cloudy skies with a high of 58 tonight, cloudy 45 tomorrow. Cool temperatures continue, partly cloudy with a high of 62. Right now at the My Talk studios, it's 45 and cloudy.
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5: Colleen may be cockadoodle crazy over a rooster. 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
7: Hey, Queens.
5: Hey, Queens. 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
7: I think you need to hydrate because we've got a packed Screen Queens today.
5: Packed.
7: To the gills.
5: Kingdom, please refresh yourself. 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There's a lot to cover. Mm-hmm. A lot. Colleen, let's start with you because sometimes on Screen Queens, we're like a utility company. Mm-hmm. We're like the electric company. We provide a full service. We tell you when we watch a pilot or the beginning of a season, we check in the mid-season to see if it sucks, and then we give you the whole deal. We give you a full season wrap-up when we complete a season of the show, and that's what we're going to begin with HBO Max's Rooster. Colleen?
7: Finished it up. This is the show that features Steve Carell. As an unwitting college professor. He is an author of a book series called Rooster, and he ends up teaching at his alma mater and alongside his daughter, who's also a teacher at this, a professor at the same school, having some relationship difficulties. His ex-wife shows up in the scene later in the season. There's all kinds of antics. He sort of is this affable, lovable character. And I'm going to say something that is going to sound so stupid. And I can't. I've been thinking this since we finished the season. And I can't not make it sound stupid. But the show is set up perfectly for the second season. And the second season story is going to be so different than the first season. And this is the thing that sounds stupid. And I realize it.
5: No.
7: Because it's what a show should do. But as it wrapped up the last episode of the season, I said, oh, so the whole season has been building up to this. Which, again, sounds so stupid to say. But it's so different from what you thought was going to happen. And I appreciate about Rooster is for being such a cute, sweet show, again, by the same creators as Ted Lasso.
5: And Shrinking,
7: two shows that I love. It sets up for a whole new story to be told in the second season, which is actually, I love that because you know that we're going on a journey together. This is not just an episode a week of Rooster being Rooster. The show is moving in a direction. The relationships are continuing to move. So often on shows, on comedies specifically, the characters don't grow in any direction. You just show up every week and they tell the same kind of jokes and they find themselves in predicaments and then they solve them and then we move on. But in this show, it's like real life. Like, we're moving into a new chapter for Rooster and for all of the characters. Some big decisions got made. We know we're going somewhere.
5: Can I say, Bill Lawrence is the creator of all the shows you just mentioned. This is just my view.
7: Yeah.
5: I find that his shows tend to do this. And what I mean by that is, I liked Shrinking in season one. I loved Shrinking in season two.
7: Yes.
5: And I've heard that from other Ted Lasso fans. Yes. I am not one of them, but I shouldn't say that. I just haven't gotten on the train. I don't dislike the show. I just haven't gotten to season two. But I have heard, but for Shrinking, I can speak to, it took me a while to adore Shrinking.
7: Yes.
5: And I have a feeling because I, capital L, like Rooster. Capital L, like it.
7: Uh-huh.
5: I think I'm going to love it coming up.
7: Okay, and here's why. Because Rooster goes from being a fairly one-dimensional character to being a three-dimensional character by the end of the season. And I agree with you. I think it just takes a full season for you to get to know all of the facets of this character in a way that's just not just like joke setups and then zing, right? So you know when you start with this that you're going to go somewhere with it. And I think that matters. It is very much like a drama to move in this way. But this is a comedy. So think of it as like a comedy that moves like a drama does. It's going to take us in a direction.
5: Holly D. Roberts, and the D stands for delightful. I can't remember. Are you on the cockadoodle rooster train?
12: I'm not.
5: That's right. Okay.
12: And not because I don't want to, but it's because there are so many other shows to watch.
7: Yeah, we busy.
12: But speaking to Bill Lawrence shows, he centers characters.
7: Yeah.
12: He centers emotional journeys of characters, which I think speaks to, Jason, you liking the first season of Shrinking. You got to know those characters. And then in the second season, they get a chance to breathe. They get a chance to grow. And that these characters are complicated and nuanced. And that is the genius of a Bill Lawrence show.
7: And you know what you are going to have, and I've heard you say this, Jason, about Shrinking, and I have said this about...
5: I know what you're going to quote me, yep.
7: And I've said this about Ted Lasso, too. It's like, these are people you want to spend time with. And that is true of all of these properties, of all of these shows, and the same is true for Rooster. You get to the point where you're like, you feel like you know these people. You feel like they're real people, they're characters, but you feel comfortable and cozy in their company. I do have to say, Robbie Hoffman for me is like, please just put her in everything.
5: I love, that's my girl.
7: I love her, and she is your girl. And we watched her, and I had to text you because we watched her on Hacks. And then she's also in Rooster, and she is hilariously funny. And I said to my husband, I said, we need to watch a bit with her on Jason from his TV show. And then we sat and watched it on my little phone, which I loathe doing with people, but it was like necessary in the moment. And we were howling.
5: Oh, it is. I'm not joking. And for people that are new to us listening on Screen Queens, wherever you get your podcast, I have a TV show too, just search for the Jason Show. I say that because to this day, that clip, her original appearance, is old. It's like a year old. I still get notifications about it daily. People, every day of my life, I get a like or a comment of that initial interview from the show because she was jokingly, but so she was miserable. The whole interview, she acted like she didn't want to be up and doing the Zoom with me. And we ran with that joke. And then we did a second interview. She was on my season premiere this year and she was acting like she was miserable. And it is, I have rarely enjoyed a satellite interview that much in my career. I love her.
7: It is so funny. Yeah. And it partly is due to, honestly, Robbie Hoffman just understands comedy.
5: She does.
7: In such a beautiful way. And so she's great in Rooster. She's wonderful in Hacks. I am like, please, more.
5: Yes.
7: More her. But she surrounds herself with shows with heart and character.
5: She does.
7: And I trust that. And so, Rooster, I just would say, if you need to go on another ride, if you need to be on a show where you want to hang out with the characters, this is your show.
5: I sign off on all that. We completed it, too, when we watched the internet on Sunday. I forgot to mention that. We watched the whole internet, and we completed Rooster.
7: And did you have the exact same thought of like, oh, wow, this is, I didn't know we were going to keep going in this direction. This is a different direction.
5: Yep. And I also love, I've said this before too, before we wrap up and change the channel, I just also love the look of the show.
7: Yes.
5: The cinematography. There is a certain look to this show that they are doing that I don't know what it is.
7: It's almost like it's retro comfy.
5: It is. It's like a 70s and 80s color vibe.
7: Yes.
5: Color grading and cinematography and the lighting. It's just, there's some scenes that are like green, like mm-hmm. just, I don't know. It's just a very unique look that reminds me of like Kramer versus Kramer.
7: Yes. I'm into it.
5: Yeah, I am too. You can watch Rooster on HBO. Let's switch gears a little bit. Let's go to Netflix. I finally watched, I think it's one of the number one or number two movies on Netflix right now, based on the best-selling book, Remarkably Bright Creatures, with the Academy Award winner Sally Field and Bill Pullman's very not ugly son, who is sensational in this. And it's based on the book about an unlikely friendship between a cleaning lady at an aquarium, a little curmudgeon, and then an octopus, Marcellus, and a new guy in town, a young man who comes in and is basically like a Volkswagen van. And it's basically about two people searching for two different things, but they end up realizing they're actually searching for something very similar. Here's a little bit of the trailer, and I'll give you my review on the other end.
13: Of all the humans, I suppose I mind the cleaning lady the least.
15: There is a right way and a wrong way to do things.
16: She's insane.
17: It's all she has.
18: Hello, my lovely.
19: Breathing in.
17: She's been through a lot. The way she lost her son.
20: How you been?
17: Told her I had a son.
21: It's not my story to tell.
22: Feeling right.
15: Didn't your mother ever teach you any of these things?
23: She didn't stick around long enough.
24: I actually came here to find my dad.
25: I didn't even know who he was.
26: Well, he missed out on knowing a very spunky person.
5: That's Tova. He's hired. She hurts herself, so he needs money. You'll find out why. So he takes his temp job, kind of filling in for Tova as she recovers. Tova's training him. And as you heard, she's a very specific way of doing things at the aquarium. Mm-hmm. You don't clean glass up and down. You do circular motions, Holly. Mm-hmm. Circular motions,
12: you
5: so
12: sure
5: you don't
12: do.
5: Get streaks, mm-hmm. Holly.
12: Yeah, and you got to scrape that gum off the floor.
5: Dude is looking for his long lost dad. And as you heard, Tova in this small town up in the Northwest is known for having tragically lost her teenage son. You'll find out how that unfolds. I'm not going to give that away because that's a very important part of the story. Look, let me just break it down. I adored this movie. I adored Remarkably Bright Creatures. I now know why Sally Field was promoting the hell out of it. I now know why people read the book. I know why they Netflix wanted to get the rights to this book. And I know why people are clamoring for this. This is just one of the sweetest films I've seen in the last few months. And Colin looked at me and I shared his opinion within 10 minutes. He looked at me and he goes, oh, I'm loving this. I love the feel of it.
12: Oh.
5: I love, but then again, whether it's Sleepless in Seattle or this movie, I love a movie set in Seattle or the North. The Pacific Northwest. I love, there's something very comfortable about that setting. And this town that this show takes place in is beautiful. The way they shoot it is very comforting. And to see Sally in this role, I heard from my buddy who read the book that said, oh, Sally is the perfect Tova.
12: Oh.
5: And the way the story ends will break you in the best way. It's not a sad movie, but at the end, I cried three times. I cried three times at the end. And these were not like traumatic tears. These were just, oh my God, I didn't.
7: This sounds like just the kind of thing that we need right now.
12: You just burst into tears when Marcella starts his narration. Alfred Molina plays the octopus in this movie.
5: Yes. And he's fantastic. What it also, in a funny way, made me realize I never want to eat octopus again.
7: Oh.
5: I now have guilt. I now have guilt.
7: Oh, no.
5: They're so damn smart. Oh, gosh. And I didn't need this movie to tell me that. I've watched enough. They're so smart. I love octopus. I don't love them more than the beaver. Beaver mm-hmm. remains my favorite animal, which, by the way, the first baby beaver was born in Germany this week. Thank you. Anyway, I don't want to pick that apart.
7: Oh,
5: no.
7: Got it. Okay.
5: In 15 years. No, yeah. Right, they're right, coming right. back. They're coming back. They're making big strides. Yeah. Yeah. They're making beavers are back, everybody. Yeah. Oh, Canada. Not Germany. I'm sorry. The first baby beaver has been born in Canada for the first time in 18 years. Anyway, back to octopus. You will love Sally. You will love Bill Pullman's son, who is va-va-va-voom.
7: Yeah. He's a good looking. Yeah.
5: There is something very appealing about that man.
7: Mm-hmm.
5: And their chemistry, Sally and Mr. Pullman's chemistry is delightful. She's a treasure. She's just a treasure.
7: So here's the deal. I have a rule. I have to read a book before I watch it. This is a personal rule. It's an important thing I have to maintain. I will not watch a movie or a TV show based on a book unless I've read the book. So that is my chore for the week.
5: Okay.
7: I've got to
5: I thought you
7: read.
5: Were going to read it during the commercial break.
7: Well, I was, but then I got busy with Liza Minnelli, and then I was busy. I've got another book about murder that I'm reading.
5: Light reading, right, Holly? Colleen's light reading over the weekend. Yeah.
7: I probably can quickly move through this one. I am capable of reading more than one story at the same time. But I've got to read this and then I got to watch this movie because I keep hearing wonderful things about it.
5: It's a joy bomb, Colleen. And Holly, you both will love
12: that.
5: This.
12: I watched this.
5: Oh, that's right. Oh, my God, Holly, my apologies.
12: Yep. And I think, Colleen, you will enjoy this.
7: Yeah, this feels like the kind of thing that I'd be into.
5: Yeah. It's just, Holly, I think you'll agree. Look, is it the best movie ever? No. But it's just a good movie.
12: This is what Hollywood used to make. Mid-budget,
5: yes.
12: Entertaining films.
7: I love
5: that's
7: that.
5: That's what you said, yes.
7: I love this.
12: Not groundbreaking.
5: No.
12: But your heart's going to feel good. You're going to cry a little bit. And it's great.
7: That's what movies should make you do. They should make you feel things.
5: Holly's, that's right. Your review is coming back to me now because you're absolutely right. We're going to stay. I'm not going to grab the remote. We're going to stay on Netflix. Holly and I both watch something. I can't wait to hear what Holly says. Here's a little bit. It's a documentary. You've heard a lot about it. Marty, Life is Short, about Martin Short. Here's a little bit of it. Holly and I will tell you queens about it on the other side.
0: I'll tell you something about Marty. Let's say you're going to host a dinner party. And you invite Marty.
3: I loved you in Home Alone. You're wonderful.
0: And then it turns out Marty can't come. You cancel the party.
16: In this business, in the world of comedy, there's nobody faster.
18: You used to do circus work. I was a freak for a while.
16: There's nobody smarter.
18: Just because the eyes are so dull doesn't mean that there's not a machinery of wheels clicking away.
16: There's nobody funnier.
19: Say something funny.
18: You're the guy.
20: I feel like he could improvise to eternity, couldn't he?
5: He sure can, Catherine O'Hara. You just heard from Steve Martin. Catherine O'Hara and Conan O'Brien, Marty, Life is Short. Holly, talk to us.
12: Marty, Life is Short, directed by Lawrence Kasdan, his friend. Look, we're probably not going to be friends with Martin Short. I hate to break it to everybody.
7: I refuse to accept that, but go on.
12: I don't think that he and I are going to be BFFs. But if you watch this documentary, it's the closest thing that you're going to get to being friends with Martin Short and hanging out with him. And that's good enough. This is a loving tribute to Martin Short. His life has complications, like everybody's life. But there's not a lot of, you know, ooh, Martin Short, the comedian you didn't know.
5: Yeah.
12: This is a very sentimental look at his life. He is a comedic genius. And part of the joy about Marty Life is Short is that you go back and you appreciate the decades of comedy that this man has brought to us. His character work. Nobody else can beat Martin Short.
7: Mm-hmm.
12: So you take that journey. Was this groundbreaking? No. Would I like to be friends with him? Yes.
7: Did it feel like a good hang with him?
12: It's a good hang, absolutely, yeah. Colleen. This is a good hang with Martin Short, and I'm glad that I got to go to his Canadian lake home and chill. Let me tell you, this guy is the most beloved guy in Hollywood. Mm-hmm. I think that you can make the argument to that. He is friends with everyone. He makes everyone feel welcome. He makes everybody laugh.
7: Universally loved.
12: His friends are, Tom Hanks, Steven Spielberg, Goldie Hawn and Kurt Russell. The entire cast.
1: The late Catherine O'Hara.
12: Yes, the cast of SCTV. He's a very Spielberg, Goldie Hawn and Kurt Russell. The entire
1: the late
12: cast.
1: Catherine O'Hara.
12: Yes, the cast of SCTV. He's a very beloved figure and a comedic genius. And if you want to get to know him more, go watch Marty Life is Short.

0: haven't publicly confirmed it through their reps. But the other day, they were seen leaving the Chateau Marmont in Hollywood.
1: Yeah.
0: 5 minutes from each other.
1: Yeah.
0: Okay. So she left in a car. He left in a car. There was another photo of them that was on, I saw on Reddit just yesterday, of them in a restaurant. And I'm not a body language expert, but I play one on TV. And I'm saying that those two are sitting in a restaurant and they're probably doing it somewhere, somehow.
1: Yes. And I love that. And I was just curious if she weighs in at all on Marty, but she doesn't. And that's fine. And they can keep that private. And I will listen to everybody else's thoughts on Martin Short.
2: You know what I took away, Holly? It's such a cliche takeaway, but like you, I enjoyed this. It does make you feel like you're hanging with Marty. It wasn't revelatory. Like, you don't get any dish about any of his movies or what he really thinks of Chevy Chase or, you know, but you know what it made me do? It made me, this is so, so cliche. But because Steve Martin or one of the interviewees say that Martin works at the speed of joy. And what it made me want to do operates at the speed of joy. I think Tom Hanks said that. What it made me want to do, Holly, is have more fun.
0: Yeah.
2: You know what I mean? It makes me want to recalibrate and just have more fun. Because through tragedy, he and his siblings, who lost their mother and their father in pretty short order, and their sibling, they laughed their way through it. And that was, it was on purpose. The family, they get along and they make, you know, they deal with a lot of their trauma through humor. And through the death of his beloved wife, who, God, I wish I would have known. You know, that was another takeaway. I'm like, God, everyone talks so glowingly about Marty's wife. It made me just want to embrace letting go a little bit and not worrying so much. I know that's cliche, but I really did. When the credits rolled, that was my takeaway.
1: I don't think that's cliche. And I also think it's a beautiful lesson. You know, if you are a person who's had significant tragedy or pain in your life, there's kind of a couple different ways you can process that. And one of the things that grief and tragedy shows you is how, like, the depth of human emotion, right? So the very opposite of pain is actually joy and humor. And if you are a person who can metabolize your pain in such a way that it helps you amplify how big joy can be in your life, like, that's a noble thing. And that is something that I can imagine wanting to emulate.
0: Well, and what a great takeaway. I think if Martin Short heard what you said, Jason, that was
1: the highest compliment.
0: That would be the highest compliment. When we watch biographies, we read memoirs, I think oftentimes we're trying to see how our own life can compare and contrast. Can we take any life lessons from this? How can we apply that? And if your takeaway, and it's my takeaway too, I do share the same sentiment about this documentary. If you can have joy in your life, what a gift. And if that was the gift that he has given to the world, you know, in the documentary he said, well, some of my movies haven't been a hit. And, you know, that show business is mostly failure and rejection. And he points to that in this documentary. Yeah. He's like,
2: he told John Mulaney 90% is failure.
0: Right. So thinking about that, the joyful resilience of Martin Short, tap into that by watching this documentary. And I think that's a great takeaway.
1: I love that.
2: Yeah. I'm reuniting Marty. They bought this cabin, or let me rephrase that. Marty's wife got the cottage and they go there a lot. He and his friends, you know, small people like Steven Spielberg.
1: No big deal.
2: No big deal. And I'm, you know, getting ready to reunite with my high school gals, my lady friends up at the cabin. And I'm like, oh, my God, I'm really going to just try to be so present on that weekend that's coming up soon, because life is, again, cliche, but it just also it can be over like that. And Marty learned that the hard way many times in his life and is still smiling and still gets up and goes to work the next day. So it's so good. It's Marty, life is short. One more weird observation, Holly.
0: Yeah.
2: I've always thought this. Larry Cash.

0: Aston has the most unique voice. I'm not going to say weird because that sounds, he has the most unique voice. The director of this, who also did
1: Empire. Yeah.
0: Very distinctive. Who wrote Empire Strikes Back, by the way, and helped J.J. Abrams with The Force Awakens. You know, those little movies. But yeah, very unique voice. Every time he speaks, I'm like, very Muppet-like. Anyway, to recap, Marty, Life is Short, available on Netflix. Remarkably Bright Creatures, also on Netflix. Rooster, over there on HBO Max. You've heard from us, and now it's your turn. Tell us in the comments what you're watching. What are we missing? 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
7: Let's go to My Talk Traffic, where it is very backed up on 94 going into downtown Minneapolis. That's going to start right around northeast Minneapolis and going all the way into downtown. Still slow going up into downtown Minneapolis from 35W northbound. And in St. Paul, getting to downtown St. Paul, 94 westbound and 52 northbound, still very slow. Let's check out 35E, 35E northbound, all the way from 494. Past Highway 62 is very slow, and also right around the airport on Cedar Avenue, the ramp from Cedar Avenue to 62 eastbound. Good luck, and also 494. Very slow in Bloomington, right around 35W. That's your My Talk Traffic, your 5 Eyewitness News weather forecast. Well, it's going to be cold and rainy today. Light rain, breezy, 56 your high tonight. Cloudy skies with a low of 42. Cool temperatures continue into tomorrow, Wednesday. Partly cloudy and 62. Right now, the My Talk studios, it's cloudy and 49.
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0: Welcome back, everyone. Missed an episode? 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Search for our show wherever you get your podcasts. And speaking of podcast, a little bit later today, the newest episode of Two Fairy Godfathers will drop.
1: Yes.
0: Today's topic, or this week's topic, the best place to cocktail at Disney World.
1: Okay.
0: For adults.
1: Can I take over? Because you were going to go in a certain direction, but you just mentioned Two Fairy Godfathers.
0: Yeah.
1: And there's a thing that you've teased that I actually have been wanting to talk about.
0: Oh, that's right. That's right. I forgot I teased it. Yes. We just got so busy. Yeah,
1: I know. Yeah, yeah. So I want to stay in Disney because there's some Disney stuff.
0: Yeah.
1: And that is, by the way, what you talk about on Two Fairy Godfathers. Mm-hmm. I don't want to step all over that. The best places to cocktail. I think I've been to a couple of them with you.
0: Couple. That's right. You have. Yeah.
1: But, okay, tell us about all the news.
0: Okay. Some fun stuff coming literally next week. And we'll tick through this because then I want to get the dish about the smallest scandal at Disneyland from Holly, which is just, it's so funny. Anyway. So, Rock and Roller Coaster at Disney's Hollywood Studios used to be with Aerosmith. It used to be it used to be the music of Aerosmith that was it was themed around. You would hear Aerosmith on the roller coaster, blah blah blah. Well, you've heard us mention that is over, and the Muppets have taken over. It's now the Rock and Roller Coaster starring the Muppets, and the music will be the Muppets mixed with various artists, and each ride on the coaster. You can have, I think, up to, it'll be one of, I think, five songs that will, so every ride, every time you go on the coaster, it'll be different. It's very similar to what Disney does with another roller coaster called Guardians of the Galaxy.
1: Which is actually super fun because as super like a human fun. Being, you collect your favorite songs and you know, and then that is the conversation after, what song did you get? And then you talk about how that enhanced the experience.
0: Or in my case, if I get Iran, I complain about it because it's the worst song ever for that roller coaster. But I digress. It is opening. A lot is opening next week. Bluey will now be in Animal Kingdom. The Muppets on Rock and Roller Coaster will also debut May 26th. And a new thing called Animation Courtyard will also debut at Hollywood Studios. So next week is a huge week. So if you're going after Memorial Day or this summer, make sure you head over to Hollywood Studios because there's going to be a lot of new things debuting and you're going to be some of the first people to get on there. So do that. Then with that, they did reveal some things about Rock and Roller Coaster, and the one I'm most excited for, and then we're going to move on. Everybody's favorite balcony dwellers, Statler and Waldorf,
1: yes,
0: are going to be at the end. Animatronics of Statler and Waldorf will be at the end of the ride. As your ride vehicle comes to a close, they will make fun of you.
1: Yes.
0: from a van. They're peeking out the window of a van as you, or they either make fun of you or they crack a little joke. I have one of the jokes right here. Here we go.
2: You know, this concert reminds me of a roller coaster.
3: How's that?
2: It's all downhill.
1: Oh. Oh. I love it.
0: There's one more. I think they're going to show you one.
4: I don't understand why they even bought tickets.
3: We have time to go to the bathroom before the next song?
2: We can't, you old fool. We're bolted to the seats.
0: They took these animatronics from Muppets 4D. And they repurposed them here, which is great because they were a beloved part of that attraction, which recently closed.
1: Yeah.
0: But from everything I'm hearing from people that have already ridden, even though the ride vehicle hasn't really changed in the ride track, obviously, people, even the people that hated this, they're begrudgingly admitting this was a good move.
1: When will people learn?
5: Wait, people were upset.
0: Oh, Holly.
5: Jason, people were upset.
0: If you don't think people like change in the real world, people hate it times 50 when they change anything at the Disney parks.
5: Mm-hmm. This is such a genius move.
0: Yeah.
5: Aerosmith, like them. Some of my best friends are Aerosmith. That is a lie. But
1: It was a weird branding partnership. It was just a strange thing. This is so much more on brand. And to my, you know, to what I was sort of alluding to is like, when are people going to learn that Disney does it right? Disney isn't going to mess with, like, they're going to do it great.
0: Yes.
1: They always do.
5: And Disney needs to be tender, thoughtful, inventive with the Muppets.
1: Mm-hmm.
5: Disney's track record with these characters. Oof. Mid at best.
1: Has not been great. Exactly.
5: Putting them in an exciting thrill ride, great move.
0: Yeah. Mm-hmm. Any new thing with the Muppets, we should be celebrating. So I can't personally wait to go on it. When I do, I'll give you the scoop. Okay. Holly, will you please tell them what's happening over at Disneyland? Let's go across the country.
5: Diddle-loo, diddle-loo, diddle-loo. We're going to Anaheim, California. And we're going to Disneyland. We're going to Star Wars Galaxy's Edge with the Millennium Falcon Smugglers Run ride. Well, there were a bunch of people who were on that ride, and unbeknownst to them, the Mandalorian showed up, and that was really exciting.
0: Yeah.
5: Then the Mandalorian took their helmet off, and underneath was Pedro Pascal, and people were losing their minds.
1: Yeah.
5: What?
0: Yes.
5: Well, you thought it was all innocent fun, did you?
0: Yeah.
1: Yes.
5: Well, the internet has issue with this.
1: Okay. Well, we've already established that the internet is the worst. Go on.
5: The internet pointed out that the fans reacting to the unveiling of Pedro Pascal in his Mandalorian suit at Disneyland were influencers. And people were not here for it because they're saying that Disney staged this video for the clicks and that it's not authentic.
1: Okay. What say we?
5: I say this is much ado about nothing.
1: Yeah.
5: Here's the deal. Here's the 411. Here's what's happening. The scoop. Yes, these fans were influencers that were invited by Disney onto this ride.
0: Yeah.
5: They had no idea that the Mandalorian was Pedro Pascal himself. Mm-hmm. So their reaction to him taking off his helmet, that is genuine.
0: Holly, may I ask, in your explaining, are you telling me the words coming out of your mouth hole? Are you telling me that the Disney marketing team marketed? Is that what, am I hearing that, Holly? Is that what you're telling me?
5: Yes. Of course, this was a marketing gimmick.
1: Yeah.
5: Of course, these were influencers.
1: Yeah.
5: But they didn't know that the reveal was going to happen to them. But Disney, they're smart cookies over there. They know that they have a $200 million movie that they're trying to market. So they're going to control the equation ever so slightly. Not a big deal.
0: No.
5: It happens all the time.
1: Right. And they're also going to get the most bang for their buck. Hey,
0: guys, let me tell you. The travel budget, they were part of my group.
1: Yeah.
0: Those people, they had already paid for them to fly to L.A.
1: Yeah.
0: They were already there. They already put them up at the London. That's the hotel I was at. I'll tell you now that, you know. And by the way, hi to Bob, the pot smoking neighbor.
1: I was going to ask if Bob was in that group.
0: Bob was not in that group.
1: Okay.
0: But anyway, my pot smoking neighbor. Why wouldn't you, Holly? Why wouldn't you get more bang? You take them to the premiere, you get clicks. You take them to the interviews,
1: yes,
0: they get to, and then you take them to Disney, put them on a shuttle, you put them over to the property you own, Disneyland. And you get one more opportunity out of them.
1: Yeah.
0: I call that smart.
1: Yes.
5: And Disney never claimed that this group was random tourists. That was the assumption that people made watching the video.
1: Mm-hmm.
5: So that was never the case. Disney is treating these Star Wars influencers, digital creators, super fans, because they know that these are the people that they want to endear themselves to.
1: I mean, that's where they're going to get a return.
5: Exactly.
1: Right. I mean, it's business, people. It's business.
0: It's business.
5: Business is business.
1: Yeah, we can't get mad at them for businessing.
0: No. Mm-hmm. Settle down, Samantha.
5: And the joy on these influencers' faces is authentic. The bottom line is they didn't know that it was Pedro Pascal. I would have just stood there and then there would have been a puddle by my feet.
1: Yes, your bathroom would have emerged.
5: I would have had instant bathroom.
1: Yes.
5: Holly, potty.
0: Holly, I'm carrying his baby right now and
1: it's
0: I would have felt that way.
1: Oh. This is what I get frustrated with is, you know what? It doesn't matter if these are influencers or not. These are not people who have access in normal life to Pedro Pascal. Most of us don't have access to Pedro Pascal.
0: I do now.
1: And you do as you are carrying his baby.
0: That's right.
1: But the thing that frustrates me is it doesn't matter if they're influencers or not. The whole entire point of that is to be able to, as a viewer, put yourself in the position of a pedestrian who comes upon Pedro Pascal.
0: Yes.
1: What their jobs are, what they do for a living, how they got there matters not. Mm-mm. It's sort of, I mean, they used to do this kind of stunt with Johnny Depp, where he would just show up at the end of Pirates of the Caribbean.
0: Yes, right. He still does on occasion.
1: Yes, and that is a delight. And you always wish that you will be in that boat.
0: Yes.
1: But it doesn't matter if they're an influencer or, some Tom, Dick, or Joe that just bought their way into the park.
0: And I love Tom, Dick, or Joe. I do.
1: I love them all.
0: I wish they were all there. You can see it on the Disney Park social, for heaven's sake. Prizes this month in My Talk Listener Awards Treasure Chest is hot. We got tickets to the Museum of Illusions at Mall of America. 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

0: Jason Matheson Show, starring Colleen Lindstrom, starring Holly Roberts, starring Liza Minnelli today.
1: Mm-hmm.
2: Mm-hmm. I can't.
1: There she is.
0: There she is. So you know who I need to ask about that book. And by the way, download hour two if you missed it. Holly and Colleen did a rare, big fat book review here on the show about Liza Minnelli's biography. You know who I need to ask about all of this?
1: Ooh.
0: I need him to wake up early and call in. My buddy Billy Stritch.
2: Oh, he's in the book.
1: Holly, it's actually uncanny. I wish you would have read the book,
0: right?
1: On Audible, because it would have been terrific.
0: Billy's in the book?
2: He's in the book. So is a friend, Jim Caruso.
1: I can't handle it. Oh my gosh, it's so funny.
0: Does she? Maybe I should ask. Is it good things about Billy and Jim?
2: Very kind things.
0: Okay, yeah.
2: Wonderful things.
0: Yeah, Billy was her musical director for a few years, and they're friends. Billy was lucky enough to see her closet featuring drawers of Halston outfits.
1: Yeah.
0: Just think of that. Anyway, I should ask Billy his view of the biography, like get the skinny on it.
1: Yeah, I want to. Mm-hmm. Can you make that call, please?
0: Thank I will. You. I'm going to be seeing him because I'm in New York to do 25 words or less. So I'll be seeing Billy and Jim. So
2: yeah. Tell him I said hi.
0: I will.
2: Okay.
0: I can't do Liza. I can't.
2: That's terrific.
1: Terrific.
2: Yeah. Mm-hmm. We need to bring back two things.
0: What?
2: One is the word terrific.
1: Yes.
2: And the other is calling movies pictures.
1: Yes.
0: Pictures.
1: Okay. Can we just agree as a team, as a morning show team, that we're going to effort to bring back the word terrific and calling movies pictures?
0: Sure.
1: Agreement?
0: Yeah.
1: We're all in agreement.
0: Yeah. Pictures.
1: Terrific.
0: Because I love to hear old time stars refer to, I did this picture. I just recently watched an old clip of Shelley Winters on Carson. And stars of that era always refer. And then I watched a clip of Jane Wyman, and she, I had a three picture deal with Warner's. Three picture deal.
1: Yeah.
0: You're right. I'm so glad you said that. I love that.
2: Yeah. It's like how my grandma used to speak.
1: Yes.
0: Yeah. A three picture
1: terrific.
0: Deal.
1: Terrific. Terrific, you guys.
2: Terrific.
1: Terrific.
0: We sometimes end with animal nonsense, and today is going to be no different. Colleen, is this Punches the Monkey?
1: Yes, I am. I am embarrassed right now. Two men from the United States have been detained after one of them entered Punch's enclosure. Mm. Punch, as you may remember, is the 9-month-old internet sensation monkey who was denied by his mother and was given a stuffed mother. And we've been following Punch for a long time. Punch has been through some stuff. But Punch is a big deal. Like, Punch is a big deal.
0: Yeah.
1: And two Americans, Reed Johnny Dayson, a 24-year-old university student, and Neil Jabari Dwan, 27, a singer, are detained in Japan right now, have been detained because one of them jumped the enclosure. This was supposed to be a bit for a cryptocurrency social media account. One of them jumped the fence in a costume and the other one filmed it of the enclosure. They scared the sweet little monkeys. They ran away from the intruder. They rushed to the top of one of their rock formations. After about a minute, a zookeeper shows up and escorts the person in the mascot costume, and they have detained these two. I am embarrassed. This is ridiculous. And I hate it.
0: Well, you know what this reminds me of? Colleen,
1: tell me.
0: I'll be brief. I had this. I didn't get to it when I wrote Another Reason to Hate Tourists. I had this on the sheet a couple days ago. This is following the story in my beloved Hawaii. Did you see that moron that threw a rock at the head of that seal?
2: Oh,
1: no.
2: Yes.
1: Oh, my gosh.
0: You didn't see this, Colleen?
1: No.
0: Google it right now and you will become enraged. And I mean enraged. This moron.
1: Oh, my gosh.
0: Threw a large rock at the head of a seal in Hawaii. And
1: no.
0: Here's what I can tell you about the great people of Hawaii. Homie didn't play in Living Color. The good people of Hawaii don't play when it comes to nature, animals, and natural resources on their land. Homie, don't play. They will cut you. And this guy was such an ass about it. And like braggadocious. And anyway, I'm sorry. This is what it reminds me. I was disgusted for tourists.
1: What is wrong with us? This was a guy from Washington. So this is like, I'm just owning. These are like people who come from America. In Hawaii is another state, but these Americans went to Japan to troll punch. Just knock it off.
0: Yes.
1: Quit being dumb.
0: Yeah.
1: Just stop.
0: Well, and how about not throw rocks at animals?
1: Yes, or scare animals at all.
3: No, it's horrible. And apparently this guy in Hawaii, he threw the rock at the seal. Somebody called him out on it. And allegedly, this guy said, I don't care. Find me. I'm rich. Then the locals tracked him down and one man punched him.
0: Yep.
1: I mean.
0: Yeah. He didn't care. I'll pay the fines. I'm rich. You flaming douche canoe. Yeah.
1: Oh, okay. I need to shake that off.
0: Right. Shake it off, Taylor.
3: Mm-hmm. That was a terrific show.
1: Terrific.
0: There's Liza reviewing the show again, Colleen. Oh. That's going to do it for us. Go out there and be yourself because no one can tell you're doing it wrong. Right, Colleen?
1: Absolutely. Kindness is free, you guys. Sprinkle that stuff everywhere and be excellent to each other. We're just trying to get through this life. We'll be back tomorrow. Thanks for hanging with us today. Donna and Steve coming up next.
4: It's fun.
5: You brighten my day with the sound of your voice. You bring so much laughter and love. You're everything to me.
6: 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Everything entertainment.
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3: Kylie Jenner, Timothy Chalamet, Kendall Jenner, and Jacob Elordi were spotted on a double date in Los Angeles over the weekend. Sources say they all get along really well and enjoyed hanging out together. And the young actor who plays Ginny Weasley in the first season of HBO's Harry Potter series has quit the show due to unforeseen circumstances. The part will be recast. Season one of Harry Potter debuts this holiday season. Season two begins filming this fall. And finally, Shakira won her case against the Spanish government over her 2011 taxes. Her rep says Spain has to return a $70 million fine it levied against her in 2021. Well, that's all the dirt this hour. For more, check out MyTalk1071.com or download the MyTalk app.
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11: Ladies and gents, this is the moment.

0: Hi.
1: Welcome. Oh, thank you. Thank
0: Hi,
1: you.
0: How are you.
1: Please remain seated.
0: Yes, Don, it's so funny.
1: Oh, man. Happy Tuesday, y'all.
0: Happy Tuesday. Donna's pulling double duty. She just finished. She was helping out on the KS95 morning show. They needed to drive all the way across the hall and come over here. How was it? How did they treat you?
1: And lovely.
0: Are you feeling okay? Are you depleted or are you warmed up?
1: No, I'm good. I'm warmed up. They're so nice. I haven't done music radio in, well, going on 12 years, maybe.
0: Did you guys hit the post at all?
1: Oh, yeah, we hit lots of posts. If you know, you know.
0: Hitting the post is when you talk right up until the lyrics begin in
1: That's
0: a song.
1: Right.
0: You time it perfectly.
1: That
0: you
1: vocal.
0: Smack it!
1: Smack that vocal!
0: That's nice.
1: Anyway, yeah, no, they, Dez is out. So they, you know, they want a female perspective. So
0: it's
1: they're,
0: all
1: they're
0: in the
1: switching.
0: Family.
1: You know, Megan Newquist was on with them yesterday.
0: Oh, is that right?
1: I was on today. I'll be on again tomorrow with them. Then I believe Brittany's going to help them out.
0: Oh, how fun.
1: Yeah, right?
0: Nice, Donna. Well, it's a pleasure to have you back.
1: Thank you so much for being here.
0: When did you leave your home this morning?
1: 6:30.
0: Nice.
1: Yeah.
0: How was the traffic?
1: Better than usual.
0: Okay, nice. Nice. Nice. Very nice.
1: Got here around 7:09.
0: Oh, that's great traffic.
1: Yeah, I mean, it's still, you know.
0: 40 minutes, but please, we'll take 40 minutes. Oh, my gosh.
1: But if I left 20 minutes later, I might not have gotten here on time. So, you know, you do what you do, right?
0: All right, listen. Did I sin in the drive-thru line this morning at McDonald's?
1: What do you mean, sin?
0: Well, let me tell you what happened, and then you can determine, okay? So you are now Father Valentine.
1: Okay, great.
0: I go and I order an Egg McMuffin and a sausage with Egg McMuffin sandwich. Just two sandwiches. Just give me the sandwiches. I'm not getting a coffee. I'm not getting any hash browns. I'm getting the two sandwiches. I'm not here for judgment of the order.
1: Okay.
0: Thank you. She was about to. She was revved up.
1: I was just going to ask a follow-up question.
0: What do you want?
1: Is that your typical order? You get one with the Canadian bacon, one with the sausage.
0: Yeah, I've been doing that recently.
1: Okay, so you're doubling up on that protein.
0: Yeah, getting some fats in there. I'm sure it's fine. Right. Whatever. Right. Anyway.
1: You're liking your pork.
0: I go to the first window.
1: Your porky.
0: Donna.
1: Patterson.
0: Dope.
1: Porky Patterson.
0: Please, that'll be me in 15 years, somewhere low in the 88s on your FM dial. Hey, friends, welcome back. Porky Patterson here.
1: With the hog report.
0: Anyway, Donna, back to this.
1: Okay, sorry.
0: I go to the first window. The woman doesn't say anything to me. She's not the normal woman that I see. Yes, I know them. They know me, I would like to think. New person, and she just takes my card. She doesn't verify the order with me or anything. Then she gives me back my card, gives me the receipt. As I start to pull forward, I look at the receipt. And I almost never look at the receipt. I look at the receipt, and it says $5.65. Now, I know that it was $9.99. And I'm thinking, well, I probably got the celebrity treatment, right? Maybe they give me a celebrity discount. Right, Donna? Donna. Yeah. Donna.
1: Yes, yes. Yes, of course.
0: Then I realized it was for a totally different meal. So now I have the receipt set, and I'm waiting in line to get to the second window. And I'm trying to think, what do I do? Am I supposed to already have a credit card out and say they charged me for the wrong thing? Or do I wait for them to hand me my meal?
1: To see
0: and
1: if
0: it's
1: you got
0: wrong,
1: the right.
0: Then I'd make a whole kerfuffle.
1: Yeah, and then you go, oh, I didn't order this.
0: So I only peeked at the receipt. And then I was like, I don't want to look too closely at it because I don't want to have a guilty conscience. I just want to sort of, maybe I saw that wrong is what I'm thinking. Okay. Then I get up there and the guy goes, hey, one sausage McMuffin. Have a great morning. And I was like, oh, you know what? I actually ordered, I have an Egg McMuffin and a, you know, now double sandwiching. Now I'm getting judgment, I feel like, for just the weird order that I'm doing.
1: Okay.
0: He then said, oh, I don't, can I see a receipt? And then I had to act. I pulled the receipt
1: like,
0: up.
1: Oh.
0: I was like, oh, wait a minute. Yeah, this isn't even my order. And then I handed my credit card. I had my credit card out the window. Okay.
1: Okay.
0: And then he just said, it doesn't matter. And then he gave me my correct bag and let me drive off.
1: Nice!
0: But was I guilty there, Father Valentine? I come to you for absolution of my sins.
1: I think you were get a couple Hail Marys and a Godfather and a Glory Be and you should be fine.
0: A Godfather? I have to watch the Godfather?
1: Did I say Godfather?
0: You did. That was the second thing you said. A couple Hail Marys and a Godfather. Pick anyone. You could do one, two, or three. I would not recommend three, just on critical reviews.
1: I meant Our Father.
0: Okay.
1: Part two. Because that's the better one.
0: Okay. All right, good. I'll do it fine.
1: Okay, wait. So my judgment on that is you did the right thing. You waited it out to see how things would unfold.
0: But had they just handed me my normal sandwich, I wasn't going to say anything about the receipt that they gave me.
1: I would say then that's on them.
0: Okay.
1: You know, you can't be paying attention to everything.
0: Yeah, right about that. Anyway, I have a full belly this morning.
1: I'm so happy for you. It's a pork belly.
0: Porky Patterson.
1: Woo-hoo.
0: Yesterday was a strange day for me, Donna.
1: Oh?
0: I made returns at stores, which, you know, this is where I feel my least confident, is in a return line.
1: Yes, you get very nervous.
0: Even if I have valid reasons, etc.
1: It's so stupid, because the person usually on the other end of the counter is like 17 years old.
0: Yes.
1: You know, and you're just like, oh, are they going to ask me questions if it works or what? Does it not fit? Or
0: I always try to talk to them.
1: And I'm always like, yeah, no, there's nothing wrong with it.
0: Donna, I made returns yesterday at a FedEx drop-off inside of a Walgreens.
1: Oh.
0: At a UPS drop-off.
1: Oh, Amazon.
0: At a Kohl's drop-off.
1: Another Amazon.
0: At a Target drop-off.
1: Okay.
0: And at a department store, because after one where I noticed that a shirt that I spent a fair amount of money on was like threading, loosely threading. And I said, this isn't
1: good. Oh, that one I'd be worried about.
0: That one I felt a little worried about.
1: What store?
0: I don't want to say.
1: Say it.
0: I'm not going to say.
1: Give me the initials.
0: I'm not going to say, Donna.
1: Was it Facies?
0: It wasn't Facies.
1: Which,
0: though, yeah, don't, let's not call it Facies.
1: That's too close.
0: But in fact, that the department store return could have been a little better, because I said, oh yeah, I need to return this. And the other shirt, same thing, different color. I said, but I haven't even worn that one, but this one is threading, and it's too much money for it to be threading halfway through my first wear.
1: Nordstrom?
0: He didn't really say anything after that.
1: H&M?
0: Donna.
1: Okay.
0: He didn't really say anything after that. And I thought the customer service there could have been a little better. But at Costco, when I'm at Costco and I start trying to yuck it up, hey, what's the craziest return you've ever had? You know, and that's me basically saying, because this isn't crazy, right? Because I'm doing okay, right? What's the craziest? You know, you get their mind on the craziest thing. We started talking. And then
1: so you're trying to create a diversion?
0: That's correct. And then a listener calls me out, walks over out of nowhere, appeared from a poof of smoke. Oh, you know he hates to be here, right? He does not like being in these return lines.
1: Stop.
0: And I was like,
1: what?
0: Ma'am, please.
1: Please stay out of this.
0: And then that turned into a little bit of a dog and pony show there. But they were great. And I actually felt pretty invigorated by the end of it, because these were things, just thorn in your side errands that you need to get to. And when you do multiple returns in a row, and you know you have money back in your bank account, mm-hmm. and you can check them off of your list, mm-hmm. it is a sort of invigorating feeling.
1: I'm so happy for you.
0: Listen, I'm a middle-aged man. What do you want from me? What?
1: Where is the sweater from? Say it.
0: The sweater is from... I know, I'm not... Wait, my current sweater?
1: No, not that one. Nobody
0: the one that I returned?
1: Nobody wants to know that.
0: Okay, you know what? Listen to me for a second, ma'am.
1: Just tell me where the return went back to.
0: I don't want to say. I'm not going to say.
1: Kohl's?
0: No, I was at Kohl's. I had a great experience at Kohl's.
1: Yeah, Kohl's is great. Kohl's Cash, am I right?
0: Yeah, the original crypto.
1: Okay. I love that.
0: Why
1: don't you want to say? You always want
0: to
1: say.
0: I know, but in this case, I don't want to. It was just one encounter I just thought could have been a little bit warmer at this department store.
1: Was it an older man person?
0: It was an older man person.
1: Okay.
0: Well-dressed.
1: Okay.
0: That's why. Is that what you were going to say, you sexist, ageist monster?
1: I mean, ain't nobody got time for small talk, especially when you're an older man person.
0: Well, I thought this. When I made this return and said, you know, this shirt was, guys, my wife recently said, maybe you should start getting some nicer clothes for when you're on camera. Because I keep getting the same Amazon basics and then going on like Live with Kelly Mark. She's like, what if you
1: get like a nice starched collared shirt?
0: At any rate, most of my shirts that I buy cost somewhere between $25 and $35. This shirt costs $89. And I had another one that cost $99.
1: Okay, now I really want to know where you're
0: big
1: and tall.
0: But here's the thing.
1: Big and tall.
0: Wow. First she calls me Porky Patterson, and now I'm shopping at Big and Tall. Hey, guys, it's Porky here, sponsored by Big and Tall. No, Donna, here's what I thought could have been better, and then we got to go. When I handed this person the shirt and said, yeah, I just returning these two shirts. As you can see, this one was already threading halfway, you know, a couple hours into my first wear, and it's just too much money for me to do that. He just went, huh. Like, looked at it inquisitively, made that noise, and then started typing, and then handed me a receipt and was like, okay. And he didn't even say, like, okay, the money's been returned to your card. And then I had to confirm that. But I thought he had an opportunity there to say, oh, my gosh, yeah, I can see it. Like, there were, like, six threads just spinning off of the shirt in random places.
1: I kind of like what he did.
0: Didn't he? No, I think this man had an opportunity there to say, oh, yes, I see exactly what you're talking about. We're so sorry that that didn't meet your expectations. Like, we have a higher standard here. Let me process that return for you. He said nothing.
1: Did you? Were the tags still attached?
0: I had the tag attached to the second one, never worn. The other one was threading during my first wear.
1: But you didn't save the
0: tag. I didn't have the tag for that one.
1: Wow, that was nice that they took it back. That's good customer service.
0: No, it doesn't say you have to have. No, it wasn't good customer service. No, it's store policy. You can return it with a receipt within 90 days.
1: Von Mar?
0: Doesn't have to have tickets on it.
1: Target. It was Target, wasn't
0: no,
1: it?
0: No, Donna.
1: You got it at Target.
0: You know what? Ever since you started doing the morning show across the hall, you're far too spunky for me, far too quick. And you know what you are?
1: What?
0: You're kind of smug. You're kind of reminding me of that, like, Wes and Chris go, not Des, she's nice, but those two guys, how they're really revved up, high energy, and sort of shoving people around all the time.
1: Thank you. That's what I'm going for. It's the new me.
0: Yeah.
1: We should go.
0: Please.
1: All right. Congratulations on your returns.
0: Please don't say it now. I know you don't mean it.
1: Okay.
0: Eddie Murphy isn't going to let any of his kids work until they turn 18. He's got a reason for it. His daughter was sort of explaining a little bit about that. Oh, and then news from that new Harry Potter series that's in the works at HBO.
1: Oh, yeah. Big deal.
0: One of the actors already quit.
1: What?
0: After season one. We'll tell you about that when we come back. Donna and Steve on My Talk.
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3: 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So I'll be honest, maybe I'm a geosexual.
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3: And to be honest, I'm not even having sex in Minneapolis. 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
4: Yeah, she knows that one.
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0: Hi.
1: Hi.
0: Welcome back.
1: Yeah, guys, are you in here? Everybody
0: yeah,
1: get
0: you
1: in.
0: There? Hey, get in here. What are you doing? Come on, what's happening over there? Come on, you silly willies.
1: A little entertainment news for you, Donna.
0: All right.
1: Eddie Murphy won't let any of his kids work in showbiz until they're 18.
0: Ah.
1: But he's pretty strict about it. In fact, I have some thoughts on this, but he was even a little stricter, I think, than I would be. He said his 24-year-old daughter, Bella, finally got her break in the sequel that came out in 2021, Coming to America.
0: Okay, cool.
1: The number two, the sequel to Coming to America. But before that, she said, I would always ask my dad, Eddie Murphy, can I please be an extra in this movie, please?
0: Aww.
1: And he'd always say, no, not even an extra. I would let them be an extra. I'd let them be on the set. Feel what it's like there, et cetera.
0: Oh, what do you think? You're better than Eddie Murphy? Is that what you're saying?
1: I'm different than Eddie Murphy.
0: Okay.
1: But she said he really wanted me to have a normal childhood, which I'm very appreciative of. She did say, though, that waiting did sort of make her even more obsessed with a career in the entertainment industry. She's got a small role in the new Netflix movie Roommates, starring Adam Sandler's kid, Sadie.
0: Oh, yeah. Yeah.
1: Eddie has 10 kids, by the way.
0: Yeah.
1: And only two are still under 18. But I was surprised to hear that he wouldn't even let them be an extra. To let them be a star or a co-star or speaking roles, then I think you should never rush your kids to stardom. Always feels like,
0: I've read enough, memoirs
1: exactly.
0: To tell you that it's not the best idea.
1: Yes. I think you can get them involved in the arts in like a slow growth, normal process, as opposed to what's that? I'm 11 and now I'm the star of this
0: sitcom
1: hit show and your life gets, man, upended. But I'm just surprised he didn't even let her be an extra.
0: I guess you got to put your money where your mouth is, right? Like, if you say something, you've got to stick to it and just be like, no show business, period.
1: I would love to see you. I've said many times before, I know that you don't have children. You would be a fantastic mother.
0: Aww.
1: But I would love to see what quirks you would have in motherhood and rules like this Eddie Murphy situation or a variety of other things where suddenly, oftentimes as parents, it's a random day of the week. Here it's Thursday. And you're like, oh, now I suddenly have to issue a ruling on this weird thing that I never have really thought of much before.
0: Right.
1: I'd love to see the sort of decisions that you would make. I bet you'd be the mom who would smoke pot with your kids.

0: is work ethic and knowing the value of a dollar, not coming to expect your parents to pay for everything.
1: Sure.
0: Because yeah. I really think my parents set me up for success in that way. Where not yeah. everything was handed to me. I wanted a car. I had to buy my own car. I had to pay for my own insurance.
1: Yeah, okay.
0: You know, but I don't have any, like, qualms about it.
1: Qualm. Q-U-A-L-M, yeah?
0: Mm-hmm.
1: That's pretty sweet.
0: Yeah, like, I'm not bitter about it. I'm actually quite grateful.
1: Yeah, though in the moment, you were probably a little irritated by
0: it. I was like, oh,
1: yeah.
0: Great, there goes all my paper out money.
1: Yeah, and there's a reminder for parents. Lou and I were just talking about this, my wife and I, just yesterday. It's a reminder oftentimes to think of the long game. It's
0: yes.
1: so easy to have horse blinders on and all you see is, wait, but how are they going to be? What's their mood going to be after I make this tough decision on them for the rest of the night? It's like, no,
0: yeah.
1: we got to remind ourselves often to play the long game.
0: I like that.
1: One of the new Harry Potter kids from that new show that's coming to HBO has quit after just one season.
0: What?
1: So I guess one season has been shot already. This young actor, her name is Gracie Cochran, and she played Ron Weasley's little sister, Ginny. So she's not one of the main three.
0: Okay.
1: But she's in the cast, to be sure, a part of the story. And they say that she left due to, quote unquote, unforeseen circumstances. So a statement from Gracie's family says that her time on the show was truly wonderful and it was a challenging decision to step away.
0: Hmm.
1: And Gracie remains very excited about the opportunities her future holds. So that's them signaling, we still want to act. We still want to keep doing things. HBO praised Gracie's work on the show for what it's worth. And they said that they support her decision. They'll obviously
0: okay.
1: have to recast the role for future seasons of this new Harry Potter show. Season one, by the way, premieres this Christmas.
0: Okay. It's going to be great.
1: It's going to be so good. I'm very excited for it. It's going to be called Harry Potter and the Philosopher's Stone, which is the title of the original British edition of the first book.
0: Okay.
1: I think they changed it to Sorcerer's Stone by the time the book made it over to America in the first movie.
0: This little girl is so cute. She is the cutest. She's a little ginger. Aw.
1: Yeah, I hope it's
0: will happen. I bet
1: I
0: it's
1: hope
0: something
1: it's all
0: personal
1: good.
0: Or something family related.
1: Yeah, and good for HBO to, you know, these are young kids.
0: Yes, yes.
1: But, you know, when they found the original cast, the big three, I think they are, you know, signing them to, what did we hear, 8 years?
0: A long time because they're building schools.
1: Yes,
0: yeah.
1: There's a whole situation of watching them grow into these roles. So anyway, that's the latest from the Harry Potter series that will be coming to your screens this Christmas.
0: Righty. When we come back, we're going to have a little pop culture ping pong. Kim Kardashian strikes again. She played a big role in the release of a former death row inmate. We'll tell you about that coming up next.
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0: 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Today, light rain, windy with a high of 56. Tonight, cloudy 42. Tomorrow, the cool temperatures continue. Partly cloudy skies with a high of 62. Right now at the My Talk studios, it's cloudy and 48.
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2: 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It's Steve. 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
3: 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Jelly much?
2: You just keep talking about it. I'm like, I get it, Donna.
3: You're such a liar. Liar.
2: Do you have to go to a meeting with them afterward?
3: I do. I have a big production meeting.
2: Oh, gosh. They're always here so late. I'm always looking at these people like, get the hell out of this building.
3: What are you guys doing?
2: Over there, they're making them do like 8,000 podcasts and got to do all sorts of stuff. Crisco's running 5Ks. I think he sold his car. I think he just runs the work now.
3: I think he does. I think you're right.
2: We support him.
3: We support him. He's doing great. He should be very proud of himself for all the work he has put into getting healthy.
2: He's lost over 250 pounds.
3: That is insane.
2: I mean, holy.
3: That was like half his body weight. That he lost like two people.
2: It's crazy. Well, yeah.
3: You know, two women.
2: Right? Of a certain height and size.
3: Okay, so.
2: I don't know. I weigh 215. Could you just lay off me? I haven't weighed in a month and a half.
3: You should weigh yourself. It'll make you feel real good. Anyway, that's not why you called. We've got a little pop culture ping pong. Where to begin? Let's start with Kim Kardashian. She has played a pretty important role in the release of a former death row inmate. She allegedly, reportedly, supposedly posted his $500,000 bail.
2: Whoa.
3: That is
2: wow,
3: extremely generous. So the guy's name is Richard Glossop.
2: Okay.
3: Not Gossip.
2: But it sounds close. I understand. Thank you.
3: Glossop.
2: Right.
3: He was freed from Oklahoma State Penitentiary very recently as he awaits a retrial for first-degree murder. He spent more than 20 years on death row and faced 9 scheduled execution dates.
2: Oh, my.
3: He was even served his last meal 3 times.
2: How far in advance do they give you that meal?
3: I don't know. A couple days.
2: What, and then you just have to fast the last couple times?
3: I guess the night before?
2: Okay, that's what I would think. Wow, and then the alarm went off and they hit snooze on the execution?
3: I guess.
2: Yikes.
3: So he was found guilty in the slaying of his former boss, who was a motel owner named Barry Von Treese. This was back in 1997. I'll spare you the details of the crime. He has always maintained his innocence. And in February of last year, the U.S. Supreme Court set aside his conviction, ordered a new trial because prosecutors, you know, it was a technicality. They allowed testimony from a witness that they knew was false. And it is a move that was supported by Kim Kardashian. So.
2: And then she ponies up.
3: $500,000 is what
2: $500,000.
3: The judge set his bail at. And it was immediately paid for by her.
2: Wow.
3: This is according to a film producer whose credits include the Hangover.
2: Wow. That's something.
3: Right? Isn't this crazy?
2: Sheesh.
3: So I guess now he'll get a new trial and he's probably free until that time.
2: Wow,
3: but they're hoping for a pardon.
2: Wonder what that freedom feels like for that guy. I mean, if you have been served a last meal multiple times.
3: So crazy.
2: I mean, you're part feline at that point.
3: Right? I like it. I get what you did there with the 9 lives.
2: Thank you, Donna.
3: So, wow. That is real dedication and
2: to
3: research on her part.
2: Mm-hmm.
3: Yeah. And the fact that she's still, you know, staying the course of her legal aspirations,
2: yes,
3: you know, even though she didn't take taking the bar in July.
2: Right.
3: But good on her. She thinks she's doing something good. And, you know, with DNA and everything these days and these cases.
2: Yeah.
3: Innocent people.
2: If you try something 20 years in the future, forensic evidence processes have changed and evolved so much.
3: So much.
2: That maybe it gives this guy a different opportunity, if in fact he is innocent, to prove it.
3: Yes. So there you go. Good on her. I hope all the right things that are supposed to happen happen.
2: Let's stay in the world of celebrities doing things that maybe we wouldn't expect. Kim K pursuing this, you know, legal career, etc. Shaquille O'Neal just got another degree from LSU and managed to troll his buddy and colleague Charles Barkley in the process. Shaquille O'Neal has a Bachelor of General Studies, a Master of Business Administration, a Doctor of Education, and what? Now a Master of Arts in Liberal Arts from LSU, where he played college basketball. And he talked the faculty member into reading his name as he was brought up on stage to receive his degree as, quote, next up, Shaquille, I hate Charles Barkley O'Neal. So stupid. There was, of course, a lot of laughter from the crowd. There's a video of this that has been floating around on social media. But O'Neal got another degree.
3: I got to be honest. I had no idea.
2: I didn't know that he had this many. He's also pursued a career in law enforcement. He's done stuff with the police department before as well. And he said he wants to set an example for his six children that he has. And he says, you know, for his fans also, we talk a lot about NIL, Shaquille O'Neal says. So that's name, image, and likeness deals that these college athletes can get a lot of money now while playing collegiate athletics. It used to be illegal.
3: Right.
2: Now it's totally legal.
3: Right.
2: And he said people always go to the money first, but you have to have the education on how to manage the money. So I want my children and those to follow me to say, okay, he's educated. Smart. Maybe I should do it as well.
3: Smart.
2: I do have a question.
3: Okay.
2: Don't you wonder a little bit? Is he doing all these classes?
3: In class?
2: I don't think he's in class.
3: He's doing this online.
2: Yeah, for sure online, I would imagine.
3: I would hate that. I would hate everything about that.
2: I just wonder, is he doing all the classes? Like, do they give him, you know how sometimes with celebrities, there's an honorary doctorate that you can get?
3: Yeah.
2: You think there's any honorary element, or is he getting the you know, required amount of credits each semester to tally up in total in another degree?
3: I think it would say honorary degree. I don't think they would just say he just earned another degree.
2: Sure.
3: The key word is earned.
2: I would say four is too many personally.
3: Personally?
2: For me. But shout out to Shaq.
3: But if you're someone who loves learning, you know, in that kind of setting.
2: Oh, Shaq.
3: Oh, my God. He is huge.
2: He's so big.
3: So big.
2: He is just so big. And the fact that he trolled Charles Barkley and had her read his name as Shaquille, I hate Charles Barkley O'Neal, is just so funny.
3: It's so
2: not like
3: good.
2: Charles Barkley is an idiot, or I mean, just I hate him.
3: I think it's so funny. I thought one of these guys was always being depicted as kind of a earth eater.
2: Yeah.
3: Which one is it, Charles?
2: I think both. Because,
3: okay,
2: you know, Shaq is always, oh, Shaq, this is a big Shaq podcast. He's just always he's really low in short sentences, and he's just, but super playful and fun.
3: But clearly he's very smart.
2: Very educated, for sure. Can't argue that.
3: Wow.
2: Guy knows what he's doing. He's a great businessman as well. But yes, I think in terms of the persona of how they get impersonated, you know.
3: Yeah. It's a caricature of themselves.
2: I think in a way they've sort of become caricatures.
3: Yes.
2: Of themselves.
3: They should have a cartoon.
2: I heard somebody recently, and I won't say who, but I was talking with someone in the industry recently who said that they feel that way with Jeff Goldblum, that he has sort of become a caricature.
3: Absolutely.
2: Of himself.
3: He
2: He's almost impersonating the impressions of him.
3: Yes. Very
2: when
3: much.
2: He comes out.
3: Very much. I could see that. These guys should all have a cartoon, the character, you know, the kind of caricature guys.
2: Let's add a fourth. Jeff Goldblum.
3: Okay.
2: Yes. Then we got Charles Barkley.
4: That is awesome, Ernie, you knucklehead.
3: Throw in Shaq. Who else is like that?
2: We need
3: that?
2: A fourth caricature. How about your girlfriend, Cyndi Lauper?
3: Sure.
5: Oh boy, me with a Grammy? Wow.
2: I love her. She's great.
3: You know what
2: great.
3: We could do with it? We
2: but
3: could make it like a real world cartoon. Kind of thing,
2: yeah.
3: Or some kind of reality show, like
2: Traders
3: the big one?
2: Or something
3: like Traitors, but the one before it, where they all live in the house.
2: Oh,
3: and they have
2: yeah, it's Big Brother.
3: Big Brother, that would be hilarious.
2: I am so happy to say that I never wasted any of my human time on Big Brother.
3: I think watching one season was kind of worth it, and you get the gist. Yeah. You know what I'm saying? Thank you.
2: Thank you, Donna.
3: I have a story here about Jennifer Lopez. She is being mocked for behaving like a diva during an outing in New York City, and I could not agree more. This is so lame. This is so lame. So
2: I think I saw this same video.
3: The video is circulating on social media, and she was recorded standing in the lobby of a Four Seasons hotel, waiting for hotel guests to clear the path so paparazzi could get a good shot of her as she was exiting the hotel. You could see her pausing by the doors as she lets, like, her posse and some hotel guests, including a woman carrying a baby, walk out ahead of her. It's almost like she's waiting to walk the runway.
2: Yes.
3: It's so lame.
2: I was going to say, like a wrestler waiting backstage for their music to hit, and now they're going to do their entrance. It just felt very exhausting to watch.
3: It's so over the top. Like, people have opinions about this too. They're like, sure, she is so out of touch. Like, another person said she's just standing there like a Marvel villain. Just walk to the doggone car.
2: You know, I just think sometimes there's the phrase, do less.
3: Yes. Less is more.
2: It applies here.
3: I think she's just getting out of control. Like, stop. Like, just live your life.
2: Yeah.
3: Do you know what this reminds me of, Steve?
2: What's that, Donna?
3: People who live their whole life on their phone. Like, recording everything. It's kind of like a human version of that.
2: Right. And then you just want to say, let's just come on. Just what are you doing?
3: Jennifer, just be Jenny from the block. Where's that girl? Come on now.
2: She's not Jenny from the block anymore.
3: No, she's not.
2: She's not.
3: She's not.
2: Anyway, hey, I loved the wedding planner.
3: Hey, you know what? She's a good actress.
2: I enjoy her. I find her, you know what I thought she was great on? American Idol. Really enjoyed her on American Idol.
3: Lovely. Yeah, she's very talented. There's no denying.
2: We just need to turn down the inner diva just a smidge, maybe.
3: Yeah, just stop. We get it. You're pretty. Okay.
2: Coming up, I got a few things. What's the order? We'll start with this Google list. There's a funny list of times that Google translation kind of failed. Something was lost in translation.
3: Oh,
2: just signs in different countries for businesses that when translated to English probably didn't quite translate the way that they had hoped it would. And then I've got a question for you about picking up dog poop.
3: Love it.
2: And I want your parenting advice for me. Okay? As it pertains to picking up dog poop. I really want to know what you would do, okay?
3: Okay.
2: We'll get into that in a little more when we return. It's Donna and Steve on My Talk.
6: Morning, sunshine.
7: What is the girl turkey? Is she a Tammy? What is she? We'll call her Tammy.
8: Tammy?
7: I know the guy is a Tom. What's the girl? What's the lady?
8: Tammy?
7: I don't know. What is she? What's her name?
9: A hen.
7: Oh, it's not fun. This is what the mating dance looks like. She's just laying there. 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
8: Mount me.
7: But this is what's happening outside of the animal community. There are two teenagers standing nearby, and I'm like, do not talk to that turkey. That turkey's like, do not interrupt me right now. I am about to get freaky with this gal.
8: With this.
7: And they're making noises at him. I'm like, you are going to get your eyes pecked out. I almost pulled over to admonish these kids.
8: Yeah.
7: Leave them alone.
8: Don't cluck block.
7: Don't Don't.
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0: Welcome back. Appreciate you listening. It's Donna. It's Steve.
1: Hey, Donna.
0: Hey, buddy boo.
1: You've heard about people getting tattoos before that they think it says something in one language and then
0: oh,
1: it
0: yeah,
1: says
0: and
1: something
0: it's like chicken fried rice or whatever.
1: Yeah, right. Well, similar to that. Well, I can go for some chicken fried rice right now.
0: Right?
1: I'm
0: Me
1: a
0: too.
1: Professional. I'll focus.
0: Yeah, right.
1: The internet has some examples of times that something was lost in translation. In most of these situations, these are occurrences where a different country tried to translate a sign into English for their English-speaking visitors.
0: Okay.
1: And something was lost in translation. For instance, a sign promoting Wi-Fi accidentally used wife.
0: Oh,
1: so
0: yeah.
1: It said, no wife, no problem. We free you 1 month wife to try. If not satisfied, just return it to us within 30 days. No need to pay.
0: Nice. I like it.
1: How about this one? An outdoor sign. This was found like in the wilderness on like a hiking trail. And in English, it was translated to say, the future is dangerous. Don't go any further, please. Meaning the hike is going to get very difficult. The terrain will become problematic.
0: What was the word supposed to be instead of future?
1: They meant stop here on this hike because it gets very dangerous after that. Go there at your own risk.
0: Got it.
1: Instead, it says, the future is dangerous. Don't go any further, please. Here's one. A sign at a store that said, video monitoring in progress. We prostitute shoplifters, which is an offense. Just call Diddy. That is an offense.
0: Mm.
1: Although, was he?
0: I don't know.
1: Did he? Okay, we
0: yeah,
1: don't remember.
0: I don't remember.
1: All right.
0: What he got.
1: I just want to say racketeering, right? People say racketeering.
0: Right.
1: What does that mean?
0: I don't know. Ask the judge.
1: If you're just tuning in, we're going through times that something was lost in translation, particularly in other countries when they tried to translate their signs into something into English for English-speaking customers. A notice at a bakery said, do not touch bread with hands. Please use tongue. That's a close one. Man. They meant tongs.
0: That's fun.
1: Then some dude just licking
0: super
1: a loaf.
0: Fun, yeah.
1: Right?
0: Yeah.
1: A translated description of a menu item said, braised duck with two kinds of bacteria. That's not what they meant.
0: No, what did they mean?
1: That's not what they meant. I don't know what they meant.
0: Oh, no.
1: A sign outside of a pizza place that said, fresh. Period. Always. Period. Delirious. We think they meant delicious there.
0: You know, it happens. It happens.
1: It does. I have an example. I don't know if I want to say it, but let me say this one. A sign outside of a business said closed for revolution. Hmm. Open soon. I think they meant remodeling.
0: Oh.
1: I don't think they meant revolution. And a sign on a gate said private probably. No trespassing.
0: Oh. Oh.
1: So close.
0: Do you know where these were?
1: I don't.
0: Okay.
1: I don't.
0: Okay. You know what? A for effort. C for effort.
1: Can I read you one more?
0: Absolutely.
1: This is for all you PG-13 freaks out there. Yeah, you've been waiting for this. There was an English description on some baby wipes that said, super, super soft. Fragrance. Effectively prevent red ass, 99.9%. We do get what they mean.
0: Redness, right?
1: I think that is what they meant. If you get some things on Amazon and they clearly have come from another country, there is always something lost in translation. Our neighbor friend, she has come over multiple times and seen descriptions and just starts reading them aloud to us what they say, and they are not great.
0: Yeah.
1: They're not great.
0: It's okay.
1: It's fine.
0: We can't expect everyone to speak our language.
1: You're right, Donna. You know, I do want to say this. I'm not going to say this specific one, but I have seen a restaurant, and I'm gonna change the country that it's from. Let's say it's Czechoslovakian food. Let's say that was really big cuisine, okay?
0: Yes.
1: And the sign reads, Donna, edible Czechoslovakian. And I just think they probably went and did a search to see what are words for like when you really enjoy food. And they landed on edible, not realizing that here that is translated. If someone says, how was the food? It was edible. it's the worst possible compliment could give something.
0: Right.
1: And they named their business that. Neon letters. A sign.
0: Edible Czechoslovakian?
1: Well, it's not really Czechoslovakian. I'm doing that to protect the business.
0: Okay.
1: I'm a business protector.
0: Okay. Is it here, the business?
1: I can't say. I can't say anything. Don't worry about it.
0: Okay, I won't. Fine.
1: I have a question for you, Donna.
0: Okay.
1: Ah! Sorry.
0: The answer is no.
1: I have a question about picking up dog poop and what would be your parenting advice? My kids suck at picking up dog poop. They are not good at it. They said they would be good at it. They're just not. You have to hound them to do it. Whose week is it? Now we're doing it by month. Whose month is it? All I know is I come upon the poop when I go to mow the lawn. And it's like, oh, there's all this poop here. And now suddenly I'm picking up poop and I'm like, there's like 80 pieces of poop out here. Whose month is it? What do you think is the most, give me some effective ways to mandate this with the children so that they respond to it, as opposed to it building up, me finding it at an inopportune time, and then just getting really frustrated with them. Help me. Help me parent.
0: Okay, first of all, is there money involved? Do they get allowance?
1: Not really anymore. We were doing chore money for a while, and then they weren't good at doing them, and we weren't good at paying them, and so we need to restart that. But their entire lives are paid for.
0: True.
1: I want to say that.
0: I would say you pick up the poop.
1: Or
0: we're bringing the dog to the shelter.
1: Oh my gosh, Donna. You don't even mean that. That is okay. Could you try something else? Something that they would believe.
0: You guys wanted a dog. We got you a dog. Now pick up the poo. Pick up the poo.
1: I'm not looking for necessarily a way to say it, more like a way to motivate them, because that sort of rings hollow.
0: I mean, I would be like, you live here.
1: Mm-hmm. Are you going to take anything away, though? What are you going to, come on, play mom here. What are you taking away?
0: All right,
1: here's my thought. Maybe this will get us moving in the right direction. I thought, I'm going to start charging them. If I go out, forget the money. It's
0: a dollar, every thing of poo.
1: Oh.
0: It's going to cost you a dollar for every piece of poo.
1: If I go out.
0: That I find.
1: Yeah, to mow the lawn and have to pick up dog poop. Whoever's month it is will be charged a dollar per individual dropping.
0: I like it.
1: Okay, that's
0: like
1: not
0: it.
1: Bad.
0: Let me ask you a question.
1: Okay.
0: Do they pick it up with their hand in a bag?
1: Yes.
0: And then flip it inside out?
1: Yeah.
0: Okay, because I think that's the most efficient way rather than using a grabber thing. Yeah, mm-hmm. that's useless.
1: The other thing I thought that could work, certainly for one of the kids, but now probably the three older ones, is if I have to pick up the dog's poo at any point during your month, within reason, I get that there could be some times when like the dog poops in the morning or whatever. But if I do, you don't get to sleep with the dog for the rest of the month. The dog, there is no option of that
0: is
1: dog
0: that
1: going
0: thing?
1: Into your room. The kids really.
0: Which kids sleeps
1: argue,
0: with the dog
1: They all
0: the
1: want the dog. Addie.
0: Aww.
1: And now Grayson does it, and they'll steal the dog from the other's room when they know the other person is asleep. It's a whole thing.
0: That's really
1: there are
0: cute.
1: Arguments popping up. But wait, I think maybe I'll stick with the. If you're a parent and you have a good idea that's worked, email us at Donna and Steve Show at mytalk1071.com. But I think I might land on the you're going to pay me. Because what I'm trying to do with some of these perpetual parent things that are cyclical frustrations that you run into, but you don't just want to become a frustrated, grumpy man.
0: Right.
1: And so I'm trying to move toward removing my emotion from it, because I can get very emotionally principled on like, why aren't they whatever?
0: Sure.
1: And instead, just becoming very matter of fact.
0: I think you need
1: Here's
0: a poo jar.
1: And then, okay.
0: You have a poo jar. Addie, it was your turn to pick up the dog poop. You didn't pick it up. I just found two piles.
1: Mm-hmm.
0: $2 in the jar right now.
1: Okay.
0: And then, at the end of it, you can maybe use it to take the kids out or something for ice cream.
1: Oh, so now they're benefiting from this.
0: I don't know.
1: I think, though, just removing the emotion, I'm trying to become more matter of fact about certain things where I don't have to have this big internal thing of why won't they listen? Why won't they do? Instead, it's just, you didn't do that. So,
0: $2.
1: That's it.
0: Let's go.
1: There's no conversation that comes with it. You just know the consequence that comes from not doing that.
0: Do they usually have cash on them?
1: No, but I have a chip reader. I had one of those square things
0: put
1: in the small of my back.
0: Great. I love that about you.
1: All right. We're going to take a break.
0: All right.
1: When we come back, Dirt Alert and that other stuff stay.
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10: Well, Spotify last week debuted a glowing green mirror ball icon for its mobile app. It was meant to be a fun celebration of its 20-year history. Also was connected to the Spotify 20-year Party of the Year experience in the app, which provided a look back at people's music listening history. Unfortunately, though, a lot of people did not like this move by Spotify, and it appears they were not ready for the backlash that this move was going to make. A lot of people are slamming it for a visual abomination for the most part online, but the streamer did acknowledge the backlash and said, don't worry, the old logo is going to be back on your phones in about a week or so. We just did this for our 20-year anniversary. Don't freak out. Everything is fine. So if you're one of the people that hates the disco ball logo for Spotify, don't worry. It will go back to normal here very, very soon. In some other news, season 29 of South Park will premiere on Comedy Central on September 16th. Episodes will be available to stream on Paramount Plus the next day, and new episodes will drop every other Wednesday. South Park this year will be celebrating its 30th anniversary, and the long-running series has been celebrated for decades, winning the Emmy for Best Animated Program 5 times and receiving 18 Emmy nominations overall. And finally, Bette Midler will voice the part of the fairy godmother in Netflix's upcoming animated feature called Steps. Now, this is going to be a retelling with a twist of the Cinderella story, and Midler joins Amanda Seyfried, who is cast as Cinderella, and then Ali Wong and Stephanie Hsu will play Cinderella's evil stepsisters. The film will follow Lilith, who is blamed for hijacking the royal ball with a stolen magic wand. She then accidentally turns her sister Margot into a frog and leaves the kingdom in the hands of a prince-obsessed mean girl. Now Lilith must team up with Cinderella in a surprisingly dreamy troll to save the kingdom. This film will be released on Netflix later this year. All right, that'll wrap up the dirt for this hour. For more entertainment news, go to mytalk1071.com. You can also download the MyTalk app.
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2: Word up!
3: Trying to get the energy up.
1: I like it. I like it.
3: Stormer noticed you were pretty spunky earlier today.
1: I had some espresso.
3: Oh, you did?
1: Earlier, like at 5:30 this morning.
3: Well, you sound good now.
1: Thanks a lot.
3: Absolutely, Donna.
1: As opposed to what?
3: You were just shot out of a cannon this morning.
1: Oh.
3: Just short of confrontationalist. Oh, yeah. That's just like, you were giving, I've been up and on the air for 2 hours energy.
1: Okay. Makes sense, because I
3: was. Are you doing that tomorrow?
1: I am.
3: Nice.
1: Yeah.
3: Gone are your days of shopping in anonymity.
1: What? What does that mean?
3: I said, gone are the days of shopping in anonymity.
1: Okay.
3: Nobody tell her. What do you think it means?
1: Shopping in anonymity. Anonymity. Okay, so I know what that word means. I don't know what the shopping part means.
3: You know, I was doing it as a playful joke, and it worked, right? You guys are sensing it as you listen in real time.
1: Like, no going incognito. Everybody can hear you.
3: Yeah, kind of like that was your big push to stardom. Gone are the days of shopping in anonymity.
1: Okay.
4: Well, I guess it's official.
3: Thank you, Garth. Can you say anonymity?
1: Anonymity.
3: Oh.
1: anonymity.
3: Yes. You're giving Nemo right now.
1: Oh, I love Nemo. Anonymity is how I would say it. Anonymity.
3: Anonymity.
1: And you're saying anonymity.
3: Yeah, I was sort of over enunciating. Or is it enunciating? Because someone will say enunciate, and I'm like, I don't know if that's correct. Are there both of those?
1: Well, I think they're both words.
3: Okay, let's see what. Enunciate is a formal verb that means to announce, proclaim, or make something known. Oh, but enunciate. Oh, this is fun. Enunciate means to pronounce words or parts of words clearly and distinctly.
1: Oh.
3: So if you should enunciate, that just means that you
1: like
3: should
1: tell. Like a declaration.
3: Tell. Yeah. Enunciate, which makes sense because that's the one that already sounds a little obnoxious when said,
1: sure.
3: Is pronouncing words or parts of words clearly or distinctly. So I was enunciating when I said anonymity.
1: Emancipate.
3: Different, right?
1: Right.
3: What are we doing now? Different words?
1: Just things that sound like things.
3: All right. Emancipate, enunciate, hyphenate?
1: That's a stretch.
3: I was just going more rhyming.
1: I quit.
3: Come on.
1: I don't want to play anymore.
3: I want to play for just 30 more seconds.
1: Okay.
3: Hang on. Excuse me. Please give me 15 words that rhyme with enunciate.
1: Jeez.
3: Here we go. And it shows enunciate. Whatever. Here we go, guys. Enunciate, pronunciate, renunciate, excruciate, emaciate, associate, disassociate, appreciate, negotiate, initiate, differentiate, substantiate, repudiate. You know what this feels like?
1: Eminem?
3: This feels like one of those segments where our boss sits us down and plays us the segment back and says, do you feel that this was a good use of time?
1: I think you're right.
3: Donna started it.
1: You were like, I want to do it for 30 more seconds.
3: She needs to get in trouble again.
1: I blame you.
3: Ever since you started whining about me being the golden boy and never getting in trouble, all I freaking know is get in trouble.
1: Yeah,
3: and
1: right.
3: Donna sits there smug across the table. Doesn't come to my aid, doesn't offer defense, doesn't accept any sort of blame, just smiles, nods, mm-hmm. and says, also, have you heard him say this word incorrectly? You're the worst.
1: Thank you.
3: You're welcome.
1: Back to the show.
3: Okay.
1: Disney Plus will be joining Hulu as the live stream destinations for three major 2026 festivals. We've got Bonnaroo. We've got Lollapalooza.
3: Okay.
1: We've got Austin City Limits. That's fun. If you can't be there, how cool that you can see what's going on. Watch it live.
3: That's cool.
1: That's really cool. I like this in the same way I like that, I believe it's AMC locations are going to be bringing us live concerts. It's great.
3: That's our way to do concerts.
1: Agreed. Yes.
3: Give it to us.
1: High five.
3: Okay.
1: All right. Ow.
3: We'll put it up. You can get your surround sound rewired in your house. Donna has surround sound, just the speakers, they don't function. I have the same thing in my house. I have surround sound and the speakers aren't functioning.
1: What is going on with that? What I mean, these guys crawled into my ceiling. Nice. I've got speakers on the walls, on the floor, and I'm like, what the hell's going on?
3: You need to have a guy come out there. Or a girl!
1: Do you know
3: what? Anybody can learn electronics.
1: How about we just have an engineer come out and pay them?
3: You mean from the studio?
1: I do.
3: Let's call Hot Adam the engineer right now.
1: All right.
3: Do you have his number?
1: Adam!
3: Oh, hang on. We can get his number.
0: I got his number.
3: Okay. Yeah, all right. Let's give him a call and let's bring him on the air. And I'll...
1: We'll ask him what he would charge. Oh,
3: yeah, I was
1: like
3: going to say, maybe I can negotiate this.
1: Is this a little self-serving right now? What we're
3: doing? Oh, absolutely.
1: Okay, I don't want to get in trouble again.
3: Oh, you're going to. And when you do, I'm going to wag my finger of shame toward you. Shame toward you. We got him? All right, he's dialing here. We got.
1: Okay.
3: Yeah, but what's, I mean, don't we all, here's what's relatable about this. A lot of us have like a little bell or whistle in our house that we were excited about when we moved in.
1: Oh, yeah.
3: And it doesn't work.
1: I know. I have speakers in my kitchen. Built into the walls. They're flush with the walls. You think anything's coming out of those things?
3: Absolutely
1: not. Oh, hell no.
3: And you're like, well, maybe I should just remove them and put a light in there or something. Or can we
1: stuff works.
3: Sealing the ceiling?
1: Right.
3: Got to get somebody here.
1: We got to get someone in here.
3: All right, how's it going?
1: Uh-oh. Okay, all right.
3: Stormer's hard at work over there. You know, Stormer has a lot of strengths. Calling out live in the air hasn't always been the best one. He did accidentally call 911 twice.
1: That's right.
3: Our building services manager had to come up and talk to us. But, you know, I was thinking of trying to AI my way to my solution because I have this thing called a Sonos system. So this Sonos speaker, this Sonos whatever receiver thing that is supposed to talk to the speakers that are already in the ceiling. And they just like stopped working after I had it for like 8 months. So this is new. It's supposed to be smart tech. And I think I need to sit down with AI and say, what's going on here? What should I be doing differently? How does this get fixed?
1: Sounds exhausting. Okay, we have about a minute. We could talk to Adam.
3: All righty. Do we have Adam, the engineer, on the phone? Hi, Adam.
5: Yeah. Hey, Steve. What's going on?
3: Hey, man. Always a pleasure. Donna's here as well. Donna, say hi, would you?
1: Hi, Adam.
3: Hey.
5: Hi, Donna.
3: Adam helps with all of our issues and wires and things like that at the radio station. Donna has a problem at home. She has surround sound speakers in her house that no longer function. When's the last time they worked appropriately, Donna?
1: 11 years ago.
3: 11 years ago. So she said, I wonder.
1: Maybe 10, maybe, I don't know, 15.
3: And engineers got to love hearing that. You know, they see a problem, fix a problem. We schmucks can sit on something for a decade.
1: Oh, yeah. We see a problem, ignore a problem.
3: For a decade. So she was wondering, are you available for hire outside of the building, side hustle style, to maybe come and try to problem solve her surround sound issue?
5: 11 years, huh? What kind of VHS tapes are you running there?
1: How dare you, sir?
5: Yeah, I could try to help out.
3: Do you have a rate? Do you have like a side hustle rate that she would need to be prepared for, a flat rate? Do you do hourly?
5: We'll figure it out. We'll figure it out.
1: Yeah, see, he's not going to say on the air. Don't do that to Adam.
3: You told me to do that. You said, I wonder if he can tell us what his rate is.
1: I thought off the air.
3: Oh.
1: Anyway.
3: Text me your rate, okay, Adam, and then I'll send it to her and I'll negotiate on your behalf.
5: Are you my agent now? That's excellent.
3: I'm not even going to take the commission. I just want you to get a good deal because let me tell you one thing.
1: Wait,
3: I know about this lady.
1: Agent.
3: No, stay out of this. One thing I know about this lady, she's cheap and tries to screw people, okay? Not you, Donna. Different
5: Donna. You're doing work too there, Steve. 2.5%.
3: All right, fine. I'll take it. All right. Thank you, Adam.
1: All right,
3: we love
1: thank you.
3: All right, see you.
1: Bye.
5: Anytime. Bye.
1: All right, bye. Okay.
3: I actually like that phone call a lot. He had good energy. He dissed you midway through.
1: I know.
3: He's cool, man.
1: He's great.
3: Adam. What's wrong, Donna?
1: Well, my dog sniffed my head 2 times yesterday and it freaked me out.
3: Oh, Lord, Donna, WebMD'd something. We will get into that. And Benny Blanco, what he's not allowed to talk about. And we say, yeah.
1: You shouldn't. I should hope not.
3: We'll get into those stories when we come back, Donna and Steve on My Talk.
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0: Hello. Welcome back. Thank you for listening. It is the Donna and Steve Show. Tuesday edition. You know, we have a different edition every day.
1: Yeah, because each day is different.
0: That's right. Yes. You picked up on that. That's cool.
1: You're so fun to do this with.
0: Thank you.
1: Paris Jackson ended up getting an ultrasound after fans kept commenting on her neck. She said it freaked her out a little bit. She was in videos and photos, and then people in the comments section kept talking about her neck. Something weird there. Notice trying to figure out, like, is there something going on with your lymph nodes or something like that? Freaked her out. She ended up getting an ultrasound and some blood work done. Everything came back normal, but she was worried about it. Obviously, she's trying to like develop a singing career, and so anything maybe going on there had her a little bit freaked out, but everything checked out okay.
0: Yeah, she's like, hey, you guys, you're freaking me out. I watched the whole video. She's like, I don't know, my neck does weird stuff when I talk. Some people suggested that, you know, she's thin, so, you know, sometimes you can see like your voice box moving around, popping out. So turns out she's okay. But I read this story right after I was lying in bed with my dog. And by the way, we're glad she's okay.
1: Yes, of course.
0: And like, I leaned in to pet her, and then she like hyper focused on sniffing my head. Mm-mm. And I'm like, I have a brain tumor.
1: Oh, jeez.
0: What is going on? And then he did it. She's a she. She did it again, like about 45 minutes later. And I
1: follow
0: was like,
1: up visit.
0: And yes, exactly. And I was like, you're out.
1: Donna goes to the doctor and she says, I'm here for a second opinion. Huh? Yeah, my dog already sniffed my head. So he's told me that I have a brain tumor in 3 to 6 months.
0: Well, you hear about those people.
1: I know.
0: Who are like, yeah, my dog just kept sniffing my arm and sniffing it. And it turned out that, I don't know.
1: Arm cancer,
0: tick, something. I did have a headache the day before.
1: Oh, geez. So are you going to get checked?
0: I don't know. It's like those cats that crawl up on people's beds right before they die.
1: I didn't know that was a thing.
0: Oh, yeah, that's a thing.
1: Really?
0: That's a thing in like assisted living, hospice. Yeah.
1: Interesting. I thought dogs were pit sniffers. Or trying to sniff out some forms of maybe breast cancer. Is that what I feel like I heard?
0: I don't know.
1: All right,
0: well, there are dogs that
1: second.
0: Are trained to do these things.
1: Yeah, they're bomb-sniffing dogs. I don't think they're cancer-sniffing dogs.
0: Do I have to worry if my dog was sniffing my head?
1: Yeah, okay. All right. Do I have
0: I did
1: to
0: just wash my hair, my so there maybe that has something to do with it. I don't know. Listen to me now. I'm just trying
1: my
0: to
1: hair
0: validate.
1: Is it okay. a brain okay. tumor? All right, we'll see what ChatGPT has to say about all this. I usually know dog sniffing your hair is not a reliable sign of a brain tumor. Dogs sniff people for many normal reasons. Shampoo, sweat, skin oils, food smells, changes in routine or stress, curiosity or affection. A brain tumor is more concerning when there are persistent neurological symptoms, such as, look at me, Donna. You're in a medical appointment with me now, okay?
0: Okay. Yep.
1: Have you had any worsening or unusual headaches?
0: Yes.
1: Okay.
0: Sunday, and I threw up 3 times. Thank you. And I never throw up. Yeah.
1: And you never told me this.
0: Because this is your first day back in the studio.
1: 48 hours after you last vomited.
0: That's right. It's because I had a headache. It was like a migraine, you know, in the light. Hurts your eyes.
1: Oh, that's interesting.
0: Yeah.
1: Weakness or numbness? I can know the weakness is there. Have you been tingling at all?
0: Not that I remember. What else?
1: Balance problems?
0: Always.
1: Major personality or memory changes?
0: I don't think so.
1: Listen back. Persistent nausea, vomiting without another cause?
0: No. Okay. But wouldn't that freak you out if your dog just keeps coming back and sniffing the same thing? I'd be like, get away from me, Grim Reaper.
1: Yeah, my dog came and was smelling my son's blanket a lot.
0: Really?
1: Yeah, never smells the blanket. My son like brings the blanket down from his bedroom every day, and he just started sniffing the blanket intensely for a day.
0: Huh.
1: Let's not forget these dogs might be nuts. They might be the ones with tumors.
0: Yeah, that's what it is. They're nuts.
1: They might not have tumors. You should maybe get your dog checked.
0: Okay.
1: They might be the ones with tumors.
0: Yeah, that's what it is. They're nuts.
1: They might not have tumors. You should maybe get your dog checked.
0: Okay. Well, what I'm seeing is you generally do not need to worry. Sniffing is the equivalent.

0: sniffs me a little too intensely.
1: Yeah. No, everybody likes to be sniffed once. Like by a person, right? If somebody sniffs you once, that's like, oh, I smell nice.
0: I no.
1: But if they do.
0: Yes.
1: That's what are right? you what are you smelling for? What do you think you smell?
0: Exactly.
1: I was in the yard. Benny Blanco is not allowed to discuss his sex life with Selena Gomez publicly. This is a headline to which Donna and I respond, yes. I should hope not.
0: Avi.
1: He was asked to divulge intimate details during a recent episode of his Friends Keep Secrets podcast, which he co-hosts with Lil Dicky and his wife, oh, yeah. Kristen Badaluco.
0: That's right. That's when we saw his dirty feet that time. Remember?
1: That's right. But he shut it down. He said, I'm not allowed to talk about that publicly. And of course, that prompts Lil Dicky to ask him if he was like made to sign some sort of an NDA. He said, no, I'm just like a gentleman. Kind of just a thing I do. I'm like a gentleman, so I don't know. Don't worry. Don't worry about it.
0: Don't talk about your sex life with your wife to publicly?
1: To
0: what?
1: The microphone? I can't imagine.
0: Not cool.
1: Yeah.
0: And what kind of friends are those?
1: That want to know about it. Hey, Lil Dicky.
0: First of all, kind of loved your show.
1: Oh, I didn't know you had a show.
0: Yeah, the show is called...
1: Are you thinking of Rick and Morty?
0: Oh. Dave? I think it's called Dave.
1: Okay.
0: Yeah, no, Steve. You're so out of touch.
1: What do you know about Dave?
0: I know stuff. I watched the first episode.
1: All right, so you like the show. What else do you have to say to Lil Dicky? Because so far, all you've done is compliment his show.
0: I don't really care for your name.
1: Okay.
0: And other stuff.
1: And don't ask your friends these weird questions, you creep.
0: Yeah, dude.
1: I can't imagine sitting down for Thai food with a couple of my buddies who I get dinner with and saying, what's going on in your sex life? It's like, right? Excuse me, sir. Like, but you sit there, you eat your pad thai, and we get through this, okay?
0: Thank you. Pad thai sounds good. I guess we're out of time.
1: Thank you.
0: Oh, you want to play a game?
1: We can play a game.
0: All right.
1: Why don't we have somebody call and help you? Because you're losing by like 1,000 points. It's the number to call, 651-641-1071. We'll play the College of Pop Culture Knowledge next.
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1: Hey, what up, friends? 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My wife and I, we just love it when we go there. 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
6: 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And your forecast for the rest of today, cloudy skies with a high of just 53. And then more cloudy skies tonight with a low of 41. Looking at to tomorrow for your Wednesday, it's going to be mostly sunny and 63. And right now, my talk, it's cloudy and 49.

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1: Hi, everyone.
0: Hello.
1: Hello, everyone.
0: Thank you for joining.
1: Good to
0: see you. Good to see you. Appreciate you.
1: We're going to play a game called the College of Pop Culture Knowledge, and we're going to play that game right now.
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3: 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And here's your host, Jason Stormer.
4: And welcome back to the College of Pop Culture Knowledge. It is Donna Valentine with her 141 points, trailing Steve Patterson with his 188 points. Yes, Whoa. It is a 47-point lead for Steve going into the game today. He has been dominant in the game in the last week. Or two.
1: Yesterday, a historic day in College of Pop Culture Knowledge history. We landed on a 10 on the wheel for the first time ever. Did you tweak the wheel at all?
4: I did not. No. The wheel's been the same as it has been for months now.
1: Because some people have said it seems rigged because it has never landed on 10, but we've had a ton of the other numbers, it feels like. Wow. Let's see if we have a lifeline on for you, Donna.
4: Yes, right. We have that lifeline on the line. We are heading somewhere along 35W. They were not specific about their specific location. Oh. We are saying good morning to Dan.
1: Hi, good morning, Dan.
5: Hi, good morning.
0: Hi.
1: All right, Dan, you're being a little coy about where you're calling from. Can you at least give us a 35W north or south?
5: Over towards Little Canada on 35E. So I safely pull over now.
1: Thank you, Dan. Little Canada, Donna. Have you been there in any resemblance to Canada?
0: I have not. I mean, yes, I have. But I don't recall a resemblance to Canada because I've never been to Canada.
1: You've never been to Canada?
0: Never.
1: Not even Niagara Falls?
0: Only on the Buffalo side.
1: Interesting.
0: Right?
1: Oh, wow.
0: Buffalo girl goes around the outside.
1: All right. Hey, Dan, have you ever been to Big Canada?
5: Just passing through.
1: Okay.
0: Okay. All right.
1: Hey, Dan, what do you do for a living?
0: Yeah, you sound very distinguished.
5: I'm a transfer driver for a local company.
0: Okay.
1: Nice.
0: So you're on the road all day?
5: Yes.
0: Okay. Wonderful. Well, thank you for listening to our show.
1: We appreciate that. Thank you very much. Dan, you're going to be teaming up with Donna today. She is in a big hole right now in the game. Let's go over to Professor Stormer to find out today's topic.
4: By the way, Little Canada, it's a nice part of town. I used to work at the Jimmy John's in Little Canada back in my college days.
1: I didn't know you worked at Jimmy John's.
4: I worked at Jimmy John's for about 6 months,
1: Do you remember how to make a beach club? Number 12?
4: Ooh, is that, let's see, is that avocado and turkey?
1: Yeah.
4: Okay, I thought
1: nice.
4: So.
1: Let's go, dude.
4: I could probably whip that up for you. Give me the ingredients.
1: Thank you.
4: Okay. For our topic for the game today, well, this rising country music star had a record-setting night at the Academy of Country Music Awards. She won a whole bunch of categories, including Female Artist of the Year, Artist Songwriter of the Year, Song of the Year, Single of the Year, and even Music Event of the Year. That rising star is Ella Langley. We're doing Ella Langley trivia today. Today for the College of Pop Culture Knowledge.
1: I know nothing.
4: She's a big hit right now, you guys. Mm. Big hit.
0: Yeah, that's not going to make a difference in this game.
1: I'll leave. Tell me when it's my time, okay?
0: All right.
4: Sounds good. All right, Steve is leaving the room. And Dan, I'm going to put you on hold really quick as we go over the first round of questions with D-Val. Again, Ella Langley trivia today. Miss Valentine, are you ready?
0: I am.
4: All right, great. Let's begin with this one. All right, this is the name of Ella Langley's current hit song that's number one on the Billboard charts.
0: I'm going to take a guess here. I think it's called Choosing Texas.
4: She used the help of this Bob Marley song to teach her to play the guitar.
0: Don't worry about a thing. Every little thing gonna be all right. I don't know. I think it's called Little Bird.
4: And she opened for this fellow country star during the One Night at a Time tour.
0: One Night at a Time tour. I'm going to say Miranda Lambert, because I have no idea.
4: All right, time is up. Let's bring Dan on 35E back into the conversation here. All right, Dan, you heard my Ella Langley questions, and you heard Donna's answers. Would you like to change any of Donna's answers?
5: No, I'm of a certain age, so I'm more classic rock.
0: Sure, I get that. Don't worry about it.
4: Fair enough, Dan. All right, well, thank you so much. I'm going to put you on hold one more time. Let's bring Stevie Boy back into the room now.
0: Okay.
4: All right.
0: Steve, come on, buddy.
4: Where is he? There he is.
0: How's it going, buddy? Boo.
4: No loose threads on that sweater, that's for sure. No returns today. Heard he had a big
1: day
4: yesterday.
1: All right, I'm
4: ready. With the returns.
0: Yeah, he had a big day with your returns yesterday,
4: yeah, look
0: huh?
4: at you. Wow.
0: Look, doesn't his sweater look like popcorn ceilings?
4: Hold on, turn to me, Steve. Yeah, a little bit. But it's nice. Nice cream
0: color. It's nice. It's very nice.
4: Yes.
0: It's lovely.
1: You had a nice day with your returns. Okay.
4: Yeah.
0: You returned some
4: yes.
0: clothes.
4: Yeah, you overcame a lot of fears yesterday, it sounded
1: I did.
4: Like.
1: I just stared right down the barrel of the gun, and I did it, and I had a pep in my step afterward.
4: Proud of you, Pappy.
1: Thank you.
4: You're welcome. You ready for some Ella Langley trivia? It's your
1: yes.
4: turn.
1: Yes.
4: All right, here we go. Let's start with this one. All right, this is the name of Ella Langley's current hit song that is number one on the Billboard charts.
1: I don't know.
4: She used the help of this Bob Marley song to teach her to play the guitar.
1: No Woman, No Cry.
4: And she opened for this fellow country star during the One Night at a Time tour.
1: Kelsey Ballerini. Lainey Wilson, I'm going to change it to. And the second one is Jammin'. And I hope you like Jammin' too. All right.
0: Jammin'.
1: Again, lyrics, if you hit a wall, repeat.
0: Right.
1: Repeat it.
0: Bob Marley did it.
1: What's his face? The guy who did the Ain't No Sunshine song?
0: That's right.
1: Bill Withers?
0: Yeah.
1: You could do it.
0: What was his thing again? I know.
1: I think we counted. I think it's 23 times.
0: I love that about
1: in a row.
0: Him.
1: I mean, the fact that someone didn't say, Bill, we trusted you with the lyrics of this song.
0: Patty!
1: Patty!
4: All right. Let's bring Dan back into the conversation here, and let's see who gets to spin that wheel today. Who knows? Maybe we'll get back-to-back tens.
0: Yeah.
4: All right. Question number one, you guys. This is the name of Ella Langley's current hit song that's number one on the Billboard charts. Donna and Dan. That sounds like a podcast. You guys said Choosin' Texas. Steve, you said, I don't know.
1: Oh, yeah.
4: Correct answer is Choosin' Texas. Donna
0: yeah!
4: and Dan are on
0: Woo!
4: The board. Way
1: Whoa,
4: to go.
1: Yeah. Donna.
4: It's a good song, too. Have you guys heard it
0: yes.
4: at all? It's a good
1: no.
4: song.
0: Yes, but I forgot. I was guessing because it's been in the headlines because it's the number one on the top 200, blah, blah, blah.
4: Precisely.
0: For a lot of time. Mm-hmm. Okay, bye-bye.
1: Thank you, Donna.
0: Thanks for having me.
4: Question number two. Ella Langley used the help of this Bob Marley song to teach her to play the guitar. Donna and Dan, you said Little Bird. Steve, you started with No Woman, No Cry, but then you changed your answer to Jammin'. I prefer jelly. The correct answer is Three Little Birds.
0: That's
4: Donna,
0: what I was
4: you were
0: thinking
4: so
0: of.
4: Close.
0: Oh.
4: I can't give that one to you.
0: Give it to me.
4: I needed the
0: I sang
4: three.
0: It. I sang the whole thing.
1: Dang.
0: Don't worry about a thing. Is that the same song?
1: Three little birds.
4: Gonna be all right. On my doorstep.
0: Yeah,
4: you didn't
0: yeah.
4: just sing that part, though.
0: Oh, dang it.
4: Sorry. You still have the lead going into the final question, which yeah! is this. Ella Langley opened for this fellow country star during the One Night at a Time tour. Donna and Dan, you said Miranda Lambert,
1: Ooh.
4: Who I think is one of Donna's favorite country music
0: stars. Love her.
4: Steve, you originally said Kelsey Ballerini, but then you changed your answer last second to Lainey Wilson. And the correct answer is Morgan Wallen.
1: No.
4: You guys both got it wrong, but hey, D-Val, that means you are our winner today in the Ella Langley edition of the College of Pop Culture Knowledge with the assist from Dan.
0: Thank you, Dan.
5: Congratulations. You're welcome.
0: So now, Dan, we need you to put your weight into spinning the wheel.
5: All right, I won't take that personally.
4: All right, great spin. And today's game for Donna Valentine was worth 7 points today.
0: Thank
4: she
0: you.
4: Is back
1: go,
4: in the mix
1: Dan.
4: Of everything,
1: nice
4: which means
1: spin.
4: Donna's going up to 148 points, but Steve still got a 40-point lead with 188.
0: So
1: but you
0: stupid.
1: Can make it up in no time with this wheel. A couple whammies, couple big numbers for you. Way to go, Dan. Nice spin.
5: Thank you.
0: Dan, thank you for listening to our show while you're driving from point A to point B.
5: Oh, you're welcome. I listen to all three shows.
0: Oh, good. Oh, we love wonderful. The other shows, too.
4: Wait, all three shows?
5: Or four, sorry.
4: Okay.
1: I didn't want to ask who's getting left out.
0: We knew what you meant.
1: Let's keep Dan on the line so that we can get him a t-shirt, okay?
4: Okay.
1: All right. All Meanwhile, we're going to do a bonus point for onesies. Ready?
4: All right. Ready. Here we go. All right. Speaking of choosing Texas, Langley co-wrote that song with this fellow country music star. This fellow country music star is also known for songs like Kerosene.
0: Donna. Miranda Lambert.
4: Miranda Lambert, you betcha. Donna's getting an extra point today. 149 for her, but Steve still has 188.
1: Hey, within 39, though, not bad. We're going to take a break.
0: All right.
1: When we return, there's a 103-year-old who has some tips for living well. We have a Facebook question. What is a game that you have no idea how to play?
0: Oh, that's good.
1: Then the bizarre story about, did the TSA just challenge us to start packing one very specific item on planes? We'll see what we can get to. When we return, lot ahead. Donna, Steve, my time.
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0: Hi, welcome back. Appreciate you guys listening to our show. It's Donna and Steve. Hi.
1: Hey, Donna.
0: What's the smirk for?
1: Oh, no, nothing. No smirk. We're happy that you're here.
0: Thanks. Yes. Where else would I be, right?
1: It's the most energized you've been in about 5 years, but...
0: What? What are you talking about?
1: You just said you just got it. You got the energy right now.
0: There's I always no have energy. Go back and listen to any show.
1: Whoa, whoa, whoa. Okay.
0: Go back
1: and listen.
0: Pull up any show. I have energy. What are you talking about? You're not a bad dog.
1: What are you talking about?
0: You're a great dog.
1: There's a 103-year-old who was giving a few tips for living well. I always like these. This is on Today. She says she works out regularly. She's an online gamer. She plays like some like online card games with some family every day.
0: Oh, sweet.
1: I thought that was nice. She says, you know, she really enjoys talking with new people. She thinks that's a huge part of our overall wellness. Just talk with people. People are the most important thing in life. Just talk, get to know them, learn about people. Don't be closed off. Don't be so cynical. You know, that's sort of the sentiment as I was reading through this article. Is just, she's like, I want to be around people. And I think that does a lot.
0: It does.
1: In your later years in particular.
0: For sure.
1: She says, I get dressed by myself every day, this 103-year-old. I don't have any aides with me at all, which is really, I think, something. She also takes exercise classes. She likes to learn from instructors who are guiding classes, you know, how the brain gets involved with how we're moving different parts of our body. So it's almost helping your physical body. It's also helping your mental state as well. She reads all the time. She's a reader.
0: Okay.
1: You're a reader.
0: I'm trying to be.
1: She has a Kindle. She reads on her Kindle every night, she says. And she's playing all sorts of games as well. You know, one of the games she said she plays a lot is Bridge. She said she likes to play Bridge. Bridge is a great way to meet people. She's a bridge player.
0: Okay.
1: And I was like, oh.
0: I do not know how to play that game. Do you?
1: I do not either.
0: Mm.
1: Which made me ask a Facebook question today. What's a game you don't know how to play? What? Why are you looking at me like this?
0: I don't know. I feel like you were kind of pointing at me when you said bridge, like I should know how to play.
1: Can I be honest?
0: Yeah.
1: Safe place? If you were like, draw up a pretty great night for Donna, I would think bridge, pinochle, and peanut brittle as a snack.
0: Mm.
1: Yes to any of those?
0: Nope.
1: What's pinochle?
0: It's a game.
1: How do you play it?
0: I think it comes in a box.
1: Okay.
0: I think.
1: Let's not do this. I asked on Facebook, what is a game that you don't know how to play? You just have no idea.
0: Cribbage!
1: How to play. Cribbage, okay. Amber says the game of life. Also cribbage. Could you not? She says also cribbage.
0: Oh, that's funny.
1: Euchre. Hey, we're getting together to play euchre.
0: I played once, I think. I don't remember how to play. But I bet you could learn.
1: Bridge is on the list. Pickleball is on the list. And Julie adds, and I'm okay with that. She's seen a little too much pickleball around,
0: sure.
1: I think.
0: It is fun, but people do get a little obsessive.
1: Mahjong.
0: That looks difficult.
1: It does look difficult.
0: I have a friend who took a class to figure out how to play.
1: Yes.
0: Which now she loves.
1: I hear that people get into it love.
0: And I think they like buying fancy boards.
1: Yes.
0: Yeah, and tiles.
1: And then there's a new edition of tiles that come out each year.
0: Right.
1: There are fancy tables that will like suck all the Mahjong tiles in
0: love
1: and then shuffle them up for you.
0: Cool.
1: Cribbage is getting a lot of shout outs. Chess. I don't know how to play chess.
0: I used to play a lot.
1: Sudoku. Or is it Sudoku?
0: Sudoku.
1: Sudoku. See, I don't even know how it's said.
0: That's that you really have to focus on that one.
1: Yeah. Canasta.
0: Yeah, me either. Dice are involved. I know that.
1: Spell pinochle.
0: P-I-N-N-A-C-L-E.
1: If Melissa is to be believed.
0: There might be an H in there.
1: P-I-N-O-C-H-L-E.
0: Oh.
1: Do we believe that this is the case?
0: I don't. Don't.
1: Oh, my gosh.
0: Is she right?
1: She's right. Pinochle is not P-E-A-K-N-U-C-K-L-E, like it should be. It is P-I-N-O-C-H-L-E.
0: Okay.
1: Pinochle is a trick-taking ace-10 card game, typically for 2 to 4 players, played with a 48-card deck. You know what my problem is? I don't even have the attention span to sit through the rules of the game.
0: There are some really funny memes out there.
1: Yes, there are.
0: About when someone explains a card game rules to you.
1: Yes.
0: There are some very, very, very funny memes. I love it.
1: Anyway, we could all feel better about not knowing how everything is played. It's okay.
0: That's right. It's okay.
1: It's okay.
0: That's what makes the world go round. By the way, have you seen Donna Mills? I know I've brought this up before, but you're talking about these older people and their advice. She was on with Tamron Hall recently, and she is 86 years old. Y'all, she looks better than all of us.
1: Hey.
0: It's mind-blowing how good she looks.
1: I'm looking at a video right now.
0: Look at the one with her and Tamron.
1: Yeah, yeah, that's what I'm looking at.
0: Yeah,
1: she looks great.
0: 86. I would have said 66. 56.
1: Yeah. Yeah, 86. Yeah, and she appears to be, you know, moving well, like vibrant in her just physicality.
0: Yes. Yeah, it's great.
1: Good for her.
0: So happy for her.
1: Hey. You could be our next Donna Mills.
0: Oh, I hope I am.
1: Wouldn't that be fun?
0: Yeah.
1: You think you'll be working when you're 86?
0: No.
1: Why?
0: I'll probably be traveling the world. Whatever, Steve.
1: What? I support you. Okay. I want you to live a long life, and I want us to do this radio show for a long time.
0: Oh, yeah?
1: And by that, I mean anywhere between 14 months to longer than that. We'll see.
0: That's
1: just chill out, bro.
0: All right.
1: Are people going to start bringing rotisserie chickens on planes now? And I have a side question from this bizarre story.
0: Okay.
1: You know, there's this rule. It's been 20 years since the TSA launched their 3-1-1 liquids rule, which limited travelers to 3.4 ounces of liquid per container, with those containers fitting within a 1-quart size clear bag per customer. So you can't take a protein shake that's over 3.4 ounces.
0: Even if it's not opened?
1: Not if it's above 3.4 ounces.
0: Okay, well, that's going to be everyone. Okay.
1: But in a viral social media post, the TSA notes that if protein is your concern, just pack a rotisserie chicken. They say protein shakes, 3.4 ounces or less. But rotisserie chickens, as many as you can fit in your carry-on. Sounds like a challenge for
0: the right guy.
1: The comments were filled with real and AI images of people imagining all the rotisserie chickens that they could bring on board. Could you imagine being seated next to someone who pulls out their tray table and there's a rotisserie chicken that comes out of their bag?
0: No, and they're just picking it apart with their fingers.
1: I would like to go to maybe the wrong takeaway from this story. You'd think rotisserie chicken, this is the story. Do you mean to tell me that this whole time, I thought it was 3 ounces my whole life. So you mean to tell me that 3.4 ounces, which is the standard cologne size bottle, I can take that with me?
0: Yeah. I always carry perfume in my purse.
1: Really?
0: Yeah.
1: Of a normal size bottle or one of your little tchotchke things?
0: It's a little small. It's a purse travel size.
1: Yeah, well, I'm not talking about that. I'm talking about the full size bottle. I can take one of those 3.4 ounce bottles.
0: It's only 3.4 ounces?
1: The most standard size, it goes 3.4, and then the big ones are 6.7. Some bottles, like Polo, will do like 4.2.
0: Yeah, I guess you can.
1: Wow.
0: Please
1: this
0: don't.
1: This changes everything.
0: Steve will be spraying mid-flight.
1: Yeah. Well, listen, if guy three rows behind me, like my last flight, is going to keep farting, then I'm going to start spritzing. Don't bring a knife to a gunfight, okay? I will eau de parfum you right back into coach, sir.
0: Okay, you got the perfume, you got that guy, you got the rotisserie chicken guy.
1: Yes, this is like the world's worst potpourri. Then you got the other guy with his shoes off.
0: Oh, sir. Stop. Anyway, Wes, who works at KS95, morning show, was talking about how when he travels with his family, he has a backpack. He has like a cooler on his back. He's got vegetable tray in there. He's got sandwiches for all the kids. He's like packing like he's going to a picnic.
1: He's on a hike.
0: Right. You know those backpacks that are like have bars?
1: Yeah.
0: That's what I'm picturing. He's got a cooler on his back.
1: It's so...
0: Guys, chill out. I get like... I get weird when people are like, okay, we're taking a 2-hour drive. We have to pack sandwiches in the... Like, what? We're going 2 hours. We don't need to stuff the car with food.
1: I hear you. You know what you sound like? You sound like a dad. The more I think of it, you might have made a really great dad.
0: Oh, I have.
1: Maybe not as good of a mom as I've been thinking this whole time. Because it's the moms who are like, we should pack. Let's prepare for this. And the dads are like, if people get hungry enough, we're just going to stop at a gas station or whatever.
0: Like, what are we doing? Why are you taking up like an hour and a half to pack something that's going to take as long as it took to pack it to get to where we're going?
1: I know, like, what I'm going to get you for your birthday now. World's number one dad. You're a dad. That's it. I'm finally realizing in the world of parenting, you think they're just like me. You think they're all overhydrated. You know who's making sure they got their water bottles all the time?
0: Their moms. The moms. You're right. You're right. With a baby, it's different. I know you need all the things, but...
1: You're a dad, bro.
0: I'm a dad.
1: Hey, Father's Day.
16: We're tough. It's fun.
17: 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You saw that I was freaking out and you knew that I needed a good laugh. I don't know what I'd do without you now.
16: My talk. Everything entertainment.
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4: Well, Stephen Colbert's time with The Late Show won't end with the final episode as it tapes at the Ed Sullivan Theater in New York on Thursday. Sources are saying that he's actually hosting an after party following the taping of the last show at a nearby event space. The invitation is they actually sent out some invitations to it and basically said the last show was Stephen Colbert, obviously play off The Late Show. And yeah, apparently the dress code reads fire and festive. So I'm sure we'll see a lot of celebrities at this event that we'll talk about the following day. And Colbert's final show will tape on May 21st on Thursday and air later that night on CBS. In some other news, Tubi has acquired a new animated series called Yokoso Scooby-Doo, which is going to be the very first anime from the Scooby-Doo franchise. And we know for sure that voice regulars Frank Welker and Matthew Lillard are going to be part of the show. Here's some of the logline. While visiting Japan on the ultimate foodie adventure, Scooby-Doo and Shaggy unwittingly unleash hundreds of mythical monsters that are causing trouble across the country of Japan. Again, this will be the very first anime show of Scooby-Doo. It's called Yokoso Scooby-Doo. And finally, Wheel of Fortune is showing its patriotic side this summer with 2 weeks of USA-themed episodes to honor America's 250th birthday. These will be titled Drink in America, presented by Coca-Cola. Of course, there's a sponsor to all of this. And yeah, these will be themed episodes that will air nationwide the week of June 1st and again the week of June 29th. These special editions of the show invite viewers to drink in the spirit of sights and stories of America through the lens of one of television's most beloved shows. All right, that'll wrap up the dirt for this hour. For more entertainment news, go to mytalk1071.com. 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

0: Welcome back. Hi. How are you? It's hour three. You're still here.
1: Thank you. Or maybe it just got here.
0: Thank you for joining us.
1: It'd be presumptive of us to think that people, you know, set their alarm for 9 and then turn it off at noon.
0: Right? You're right. I'm sorry I blew up.
1: Maybe you're on the go. Hey, let's try to personalize radio. Here we go.
0: Okay.
1: Watch this one. Here, I'll do one and then you do one.
0: Okay.
1: Hey, you just got in the car. Yes, we're talking to you. You just turned on my talk. You just got in the car. First of all, you look great. You are a little late. You're a little late. We've been on for a little while, but you're right on time for where you need to go. So thanks for being here. Look at you with your pants and your shirt and stuff.
0: Oh, very nice.
1: That's going to work for somebody.
0: Hey, now you. Hey, you on the treadmill. Thank you for putting us in your AirPods. What you doing? Work it. Work it on your lunch hour. You're killing it, getting healthy. We love you.
1: Oh, don't say that.
0: I love you so much.
1: Donna does not like that AirPods are called AirPods, not EarPods. And I do think that you are not alone.
0: Thank you. Thank you for seeing me.
1: And it feels like they should be EarPods.
0: It does. Because what does air have to do with it?
1: You know, this is a fair point. Mac, Apple, they do a lot of stuff with air.
0: Like what?
1: They like Air. Don't they have a MacBook Air or something Air?
0: I don't know.
1: They got an Air. Hang on a second, please. Time and temp.
0: It's 11:04. Today's date is May 19th.
1: Yeah, new MacBook Air. You want it with the M5 chip, Donna? You can get it. For all I care.
0: Okay.
1: Why don't you get an M5 chip?
0: Okay. Should I have a Mac? I should have a Mac.
1: No,
0: computer.
1: You are not a Mac lady.
0: But I have an iPhone, and the Mac can talk to the iPhone. Right?
1: Yeah, I think you're going to feel the mouse situation is different.
0: Yeah, I don't like that.
1: There are some things that just aren't going to be good for you.
0: All right. That's fair.
1: Yeah, no, thank you, Donna. Thank you for considering it.
0: Okay. Do you have one?
1: Of course. iPhone Air, iPad Air, MacBook Air. Those are other Air Apple products. Well, yeah, I mean, I
0: all right. Hey, remember that story you had about Pedro Pascal kind of surprising people at Disneyland?
1: Yes, he was dressed as the Mandalorian, and then he took the helmet off, revealed, hey, it's actually me, the guy who is the Mandalorian in the Mandalorian.
0: Yeah, I think that was staged.
1: Set up. Oh, it was 1,000% set
0: up.
1: Oh,
0: you knew that, huh?
1: I looked at the video. Here's why I thought. Tell me why you think. I thought it was staged because I thought that the group of people was too cast. It just looked like it had been cast.
0: Mm-hmm.
1: And if you've been through any, you can't just randomly do that because there's going to be a crying kid. There's going to be someone who's just apathetic in their responses, et cetera. What did you learn?
0: So they were all like influencers.
1: Mm-hmm. Yeah.
0: I don't know, people who have blogs and things like that.
1: So they were surprised knowing like, hey, we're going to take you on a special thing through the Star Wars thing. They were all ready, which made sense why then another camera would be shooting all of this. And then I bet they didn't know it was Pedro Pascal.
0: I bet
1: that part
0: was
1: fake. Oh, you really think so?
0: I don't know. Maybe I'm wrong, but people are saying this is a growing problem for Disney because these stunts just do not seem authentic. So Disney never claimed the group were random tourists. And these are influencers who, I don't know, posted their own accounts of the moment. One person was like, I was a crying fool after shaking Pascal's hand and screaming with everyone in the room last night. And I'm okay with that.
1: You know, I think that they were surprised. I think that they did not know it was Pedro Pascal. But the other part, I think, is true, which is obviously it was a curated group of people, people with influence who would also help to share this encounter on their various places.
0: Right, and promote the, you know.
1: Yeah. So, I think half of it was a setup, meaning who they chose. But I think that they were actually like,
0: okay.
1: And maybe they thought, dude, are we going to get like a big surprise? Something about to happen. Even when he started to take his mask off, they're probably thinking, no way, no way, no way. Oh, my gosh.
0: Oh, my God, it is. Okay. All right. But it wasn't a random group of people. They were curated.
1: Yeah, that is what it seems to be.
0: Okay.
1: I feel like so many videos online are staged
0: so fake
1: and set up.
0: So dumb.
1: I remember when my dad used to watch Storage Wars, and I came home and was looking at them like, do you guys not sense the baked-in scriptedness of all this?
0: Yes.
1: And a lot of people don't.
0: Which is good for them. Like, I even think with, like, Real Housewives, I think there's a little skeletal outline kind of thing happening there.
1: Sure.
0: Like, you guys are going to confront so-and-so when she comes in and, you know, talk about this and get her riled up.
1: Right.
0: That, it's just, I don't know. It's fine. I just assume everything's fake.
1: Donna.
0: And everyone smokes.
1: Donna.
0: I know.
1: What are you doing?
0: I know.
1: Donna, please.
0: Okay.
1: Donna! Let's see here. Listen to this.
0: Okay.
1: I got a little Hollywood relationship news for you, Donna.
0: Okay.
1: Have you heard about the new power quad?
0: I think so.
1: How about this double date? Kylie and Kendall Jenner double dating with Timothy Chalamet and Jacob Elordi. Huh?
0: Pretty nice foursome right there.
1: Let's not say that.
0: Foursome, like you go play golf.
1: Okay.
0: Okay.
1: Okay, sorry.
0: You dirty
1: pervert.
0: You're a dirty, dirty,
1: you
0: dirty bird.
1: You are the
0: You're
1: worst.
0: You're the dirtiest bird.
2: And I really like that.
1: Kendall Jenner and Jacob Elordi went on a double date with Kendall's sister Kylie and her boyfriend, Timothée Chalamet. They were spotted leaving a party together on Saturday night. A source says that Chalamet and Elordi already knew each other and were friendly before they started dating the Jenner, so everything's cool.
0: Okay.
1: They have a lot of fun together, a source says. They have similar personalities and lifestyles, so they all really get along. Now, here's the one thing I will tell you about that group of people. They would all have a nice dinner together because they are all speaking the same language.
0: Yeah.
1: They get it. They know they're mm-hmm. all like counterparts of one another. All the Jenners, all the Kardashians and Jenners blend together into a person for me.
0: Sure.
1: And like Jacob Elordi and Timothy Chalamet, both these young, hot actors who are coming up, tons of critical acclaim, and it's like they're coming up at the same kind of time.
0: Yeah.
1: They all have a shorthand that they could really enjoy a nice dinner date.
0: Yeah. Jacob Elordi, do we think he is a British man?
1: I don't think he is.
0: Okay.
1: But I know, I don't know. He is a cool-looking man.
0: Yeah, he's very
1: these
0: tall.
1: These guys with their jawlines.
0: Yeah.
1: Do they go to jawline school? This guy's 6 foot
0: jawline
1: five.
0: Jawline school? Yeah, he's very tall.
1: He's 6'5", too tall?
0: No, that's fine.
1: 6'10".
0: Getting up there.
1: 7 foot tall. You have a nice lunch with Jacob Elordi. He stands up at the end. Finally, he arrived first. And he's 7 foot tall, but you loved him. You loved everything you guys were talking
0: about.
1: That's
0: fine.
1: I misspoke.
0: Okay.
1: He's 7'5".
0: What kind of bed are you sleeping in, sir?
1: Probably two kings put together.
0: Have you ever seen Lincoln's bed?
1: Abraham?
0: His feet had to be hanging over that thing.
1: How tall do we think Abe Lincoln was?
0: Tall, right?
1: I don't know. Maybe back then tall was something different.
0: If you look at the bedroom in which he
1: 6'4".
0: Passed away, that's pretty tall, right?
1: Wait, he passed away in a bedroom?
0: Yeah, across the street from the theater.
1: Oh, they brought him over there and then he died in the bedroom?
0: Yeah.
1: I'm looking at the bed. If you're just tuning in, we're talking about whether or not Abraham Lincoln could have fit in his own bed.
0: I think he fit in his own bed. I think it was the lady's bed whose house he was in. That looked a little twin size-ish. Now, I don't think that's the bed he died in, Steve.
1: Okay, so what do I Google? What bed did Lincoln die in?
0: Yeah, sure.
1: Bed,
0: yeah.
1: Lincoln,
0: okay.
1: Gosh.
0: This is so fun.
1: Anyway, Jacob Elordi, right? We did it. 7:22 a.m., April 15th, 1865. Sorry, but...
0: It's just so sad.
1: Okay, that feels a little manufactured. 200 years later, just because you were there, it's still enough time has passed. All right, let me try to find the bed that Lincoln passed away in.
0: You know, in that lady's house.
1: Oh, that's why he may have died. Circulation issue. Yeah, she had one of those full foot rails up at the bottom.
0: Yeah. Yeah, oh.
1: Is that kind of thing?
0: That looks a little
1: when
0: bigger than I thought.
1: When did you see it? Did you tour this?
0: Yes.
1: What do you mean you toured it?
0: I toured it.
1: Huh?
0: Yes. Years ago.
1: In D.C.?
0: Yes, I went to D.C. I went to Virginia for a wedding, and I spent a night in D.C. and did a little sightseeing. If you must know.
1: That would be very interesting. Oh, yeah, that's a small bed.
0: Very small. Okay. See, I know stuff.
1: I guess.
2: Neat stuff.
1: Oh, jeez.
0: Random stuff.
1: Thank you, Garth.
0: All right. We should probably take a little breather.
1: Coming up, let's do some studies. If you could freeze time, what would you do? There was an informal survey about this, and I don't know if this will restore your faith in humanity or not. Also, wait until you hear the best budget-friendly American city to travel to this year. Wonder if you'll book a trip, Donna.
0: Okay.
1: When we return, Donna and Steve on My Talk.
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0: Hi. Hello. Thank you for joining us. It is Donna. It is Steve. Let us study. What do you say?
1: No doubt!
0: Okay.
1: We're trying to rival some of the wacky morning shows.
0: That's right.
1: Right?
0: That's right. Ain't no party like a midday party.
1: Are you kidding me?
0: Right?
1: Did you say white?
0: Woo!
1: Honk, honk.
0: I did not say white. What?
1: Not white, like white, W-H-I-T-E, like baby talk, right?
0: Oh, yeah, probably. I probably said that.
1: Okay.
0: If I could turn back time.
1: If I could find my will.
0: I would turn to the
1: Now it's time for a study. If you could freeze time, would you do something illegal?
0: Yes.
1: You are not alone. According to an informal survey that was done online, 86% of people said yes, they would do something illegal. And I think that I applaud them for their honesty. The poll did note that minor crimes don't count.
0: Okay.
1: So, like, if that's like, I'm going to cut in front of a line, you know, a TSA.
0: Sure.
1: That's not what they're talking about here.
0: Right.
1: In the comments, people joyously talked about never paying for groceries.
0: Oh, yeah. I don't care about that.
1: Robbing from big businesses.
0: Yeah, that I don't like. I like that.
1: You like that one?
0: What I would like is to steal a big old Louis Vuitton bag from a department store.
1: Really?
0: Yeah, maybe some nice sunglasses, too. Because they're things that I wouldn't treat myself on, you know?
1: Right.
0: Yeah, so I'll take a big Louis Vuitton bag and maybe some super cool, expensive aviator sunglasses.
1: Okay.
0: Yeah, maybe some Louboutins or something like that.
1: Huh.
0: So I can strut my stuff.
1: Chasse down the,
0: that's right,
1: down the road. Becoming a poker shark is what some people said. You know, if you could freeze time, go across the poker table, lift up that guy's bottom two hole cards and say, oh, yep, okay, I got this guy.
0: Why don't you just go rob a bank? Why cut out the middleman?
1: Yeah, I guess you're right.
0: Right? Just go.
1: You should do a TED talk on hypothetical crimes. Because it feels like you've stewed on this before. You're not reaching too deep into your pockets. I could see you getting involved in some kind of weird crime that you look back and think, I don't know why I did that.
0: Wait, is there law?
1: Law is there.
0: No, there's no law.
1: Law is here.
0: No, if I'm freezing time, I'm freezing a moment in time where there is no law.
1: No, that's not how this works. This is I'm freezing time so that I can work around the law. You don't get out of here like Mother Teresa, sweetheart.
0: All right, I feel like that's bad karma then.
1: Nope, you already have your Gucci bag and shoes.
0: It's not Gucci, it's a Louis Vuitton.
1: See, you're a criminal.
0: I take back everything I said.
1: Too late.
0: Dang it.
1: Other people said things that they would do if they could freeze time. Switching the clothes on two people. Now, that's funny.
0: Why?
1: Because then, in one instant, suddenly you have on the other person's clothes and they have yours on. And those people are befuddled for the rest of their lives. It was always like, oh, I remember Janet before the clothes swap. She's been different ever since. Because you would never, ever get over that.
0: Okay, that's fun. Okay, that's not, at least it's not committing crimes like you would. Would you?
1: I do it at a poker table. Yeah, that feels like a fun place to do it. Right. Kind of like, look, we're all gambling here anyway. Okay? We all brought a little discretionary income. All right?
0: Okay. I don't like the question.
1: Well, too bad. You already answered it, and you are a criminal. You are...
0: I'm a smooth criminal.
1: I love it. Oh, and you're putting lotion on your hands right now.
0: That's right.
1: For the second time today. That's a touch excessive, right?
0: It might be the fourth.
1: Why are you doing this?
0: I'm obsessive compulsive.
1: But your hands can only take in so much moisture, right?
0: I don't know how it works.
1: Please stop. No. This is weird to have someone put hand lotion on twice in front of you in 2.5 hours.
0: Really?
1: Does it say please reapply it every 2.5 hours?
0: No, but I do it with everything.
1: Lotion on twice in front of you in 2.5 hours.
0: Really?
1: Does it say please reapply it every 2.5 hours?
0: No, but I do it with everything. Lipstick, hairspray.
1: True, I put chapstick on a lot.

0: All right, I'm going to help you plan your trip this summer.
1: Okay.
0: If you're looking for the best budget-friendly American city to travel to, according to a new study...
1: Tupelo.
0: Atlanta.
1: Oh, okay. Atlanta's a nice city.
0: They analyzed 100 of the largest metro areas across 41 key indicators. This included stuff like the price of flights, local costs, the number of attractions, pools, weather, safety, number of beer gardens per capita. What's it like there, and can you get a lot in for a little bit of money? Atlanta was number one. Orlando was second. Are we including Disney? Because that's not
1: that's
0: super
1: expensive.
0: Budget friendly. I love it. I love it. But it ain't budget friendly.
1: I think that's all really Orlando has going for them is Disney.
0: Well, they have a lot of other stuff. They've really expanded.
1: You know.
0: They really have.
1: You know what? I think they have an alligator place where you go and see gators.
0: Yeah.
1: I think it's called Gator World.
0: Yeah. My son went on like a gator boat.
1: Oh, fun.
0: About maybe 40 minutes away from Orlando, something like that. Rounding out the top 10, you had Washington, D.C., Honolulu, Tampa, Philadelphia, Salt Lake City, and maybe we stop right here, Cincinnati.
1: All right.
0: There we go.
1: Yeah, come on.
0: Number eight on the list.
1: Wow, that's awesome. I'm sorry, D.C. is expensive.
0: I agree. Honolulu?
1: Yeah, nice
0: try. Cost of flights to Honolulu? Dang it!
1: What?
0: It's another stupid study.
1: Why?
0: It just is. Honolulu cannot be on the least expensive.
1: No, you know who I feel like is behind all of this?
0: Honolulu Tourism Board.
1: All the cities on the list.
0: Except we think they came by Cincinnati, honestly.
1: Yeah, Cincinnati.
0: I mean, come on. But it's Honolulu.
1: Get out of here, Honolulu. Honolulu.
0: Donna.
1: Okay.
0: It's lovely there.
1: Beautiful. Been there. It's gorgeous.
0: Game time when we come back.
1: All right.
2: Where talk is fun.
3: 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Talk to me about something. Take my mind off things.
2: 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Everything entertainment.
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7: And let's take a look at your 5 Eyewitness News Twin Cities weather for this hour. Your forecast for the rest of today, cloudy skies with a high of 54. And then cloudy again tonight, but maybe some clear skies after midnight with a low of 41. Looking at you tomorrow for your Wednesday, it's going to be mostly sunny and 64. Right now, my talk, it's cloudy and 50.
8: You should see the way this night is unfolding beautifully.
9: Hi, guys. Welcome back to the show. It is Donna. It is Steve. Tuesday edition of the program. Happy to have you guys on board.
10: Today, just like every day, we play a game. The game is called Whose Voice Is It Anyway? This is a celebrity voice guessing game where we hear a celebrity voice out of context. Donna and I will be given a generic clue. And based on that, we bid against one another, name that tune style, to see who can name that voice in the fewest amount of seconds. We go to producer Stormer to find out today's clue.
7: For today's clue, for today's voice, this actor appeared in the 2012 movie, Tim and Eric's Billion Dollar Movie.
10: Oh, you're in trouble now, Donna.
7: All right, Steve, you are trailing Donna 4-2 in the game so far, so you can start the bidding for this voice. Go ahead.
10: Jeez, I go back and forth. Some days I really want to try it, and other days I just want to get Donna into a tough position where she tries it. I can name that voice in 4 seconds.
9: Oh, come on. Really?
10: Come on, man. There are so many young girls who view you as a role model.
7: And boys.
10: And boys.
9: Hi, boys.
10: Don't.
9: Hey, girls.
10: Yeah, okay.
9: I can name it in 3 seconds.
7: All right.
9: Boom. Thank you.
10: Good luck, because I can name it in 2.
9: Stop!
10: Now, here's what you do for the young ladies.
9: You
10: here's
9: saw that, this movie.
10: No, I haven't seen it. What's it called? Eric and Dane's
7: Tim
10: Fish
7: and Eric's
10: Trip
7: Billion
10: to the...
7: Dollar Movie. Yeah. I like it, actually. It's a good one.
10: No, I've not seen this movie, Donna.
9: Okay, name that voice.
10: Wow!
7: All right, Steve, you have 2 whole seconds to name this voice.
11: Small town. It's not as small as you might think it is.
9: Dang it.
7: Donna knows it, allegedly.
9: I think I might.
10: I don't think I do. I feel like I'll hear it and then say, oh, darn it.
9: Dang it.
10: Oh, come on, Steve. You do this for the kids.
9: Kids
7: think
9: don't
7: of
9: like
7: the
9: you.
7: Children.
9: Kids don't even
10: All
9: like
10: town,
9: you.
10: Gravelly.
9: Yeah, you don't know it.
10: Voice.
9: Yeah, you'll never get it.
10: Sounds a little bit, frankly, like Moss.
9: Oh, our buddy. Hey, Moss.
10: Hey, Moss.
11: Small town.
7: Okay, take it easy, Oscar the Grouch.
10: All right, let me see here. Golly, why'd I do 2 seconds like some big stupid idiot? Hey, kids, never take any chances. Play it safe. Learn from Uncle Steve. I'm going to say that is the guy, Sam Rockwell. Final answer.
7: Hmm, all right, you're locking in the answer as Sam Rockwell.
10: I know who it is.
7: Here's this voice one more time.
10: Before you play it, I'm just going to tell you who the actual answer is.
9: Don't. Let's listen to it first.
7: Here's the voice for 2 more seconds.
11: And the people went
9: Got
11: crazy.
9: It.
7: All right, is that the voice of Sam Rockwell?
10: No.
9: Let's say it on 3. One, two, three. Bob
10: Guy Fieri.
9: Odenkirk. What?
10: So we had, so I, first of all, I knew I would have bet a month's mortgage payment that Donna and I were not going to say the same name. And she went with Bob Odenkirk. That's a great guess. I went with Guy Fieri.
12: Donna, you want to say it?
9: Guy Fieri.
7: It's not Guy.
9: It's Bob?
7: It's Bob.
9: Oh, yeah, that's great. Right. I thought you were dinging him with Guy Fieri.
10: I kind of hoped she was. Well, or either, he, sorry.
7: Here's more of his voice.
11: Well, the writer, Derek Kolstad, of this film, who also wrote the Nobody film.
7: Yes, that is the voice of Saul Goodman, or as Steve would put it, Saw Goodman.
10: Wow.
9: Wow.
10: Wow.
9: Wow.
10: Congratulations, Donna. We'll play again next time.
9: Okay.
10: What's that bring our total score to?
7: 5-2. Donna is in the lead.
10: Good job, Donna. You deserve everything. It's coming your way.
9: Thanks so much. I am in the lead because you are bad. Now you want me to say stuff?
10: I think so. And I was just going to let that hang as penalty for you. Okay. Don't you open a Crackle Bar right now.
9: I'm opening
10: Don't
9: it.
10: Don't gloat I'm and gonna, open a Crackle Bar.
9: I'm opening a Crackle
10: Fun
9: Bar.
10: Fun size. Oh, ASMR.
9: That sounds
10: that
9: good.
10: That did sound fun.
9: I love that.
10: All right. Well, I guess give it a real nice crunch. All right, she's now talk to the internet like you're unpackaging it. Talk to, like you're doing a YouTube video.
9: I don't.
10: Just do
9: know
10: it. Just come
9: means.
10: On. Role play. Oh, Donna. Did you see Tom Brady made his catwalk debut at a Gucci event in Times Square?
9: He
10: looked like some sort of AI cyborg villain.
9: He does. I'm uncomfortable. I don't want to look at this. I hate the outfit. I hate the way he's walking.
10: When I saw this video, I thought, oh, this is going to turn into a meme. I just don't know what the meme is going to be. But it's going to be memeified. Tom Brady, it's all leather. He's all black leather, a black t-shirt underneath it. There's another guy with a really, really strong jawline. You know, I hope you guys realize how nice you have it. I bet you're getting the good parking spots, the corner booths. I hope you realize, you strong-jawed among us, how nice you have it.
9: Yeah, but I don't think he's a runway model.
10: Really? Well, he doesn't have like the...
9: He's like walking like a robot. Like he's probably got hip dysplasia.
10: I don't know if it's our place to critique that, whether or not he has hip dysplasia. I think it's tough to move in all leather.
9: There's that too.
10: But there's probably maybe a little of like he does need to learn to like put his hips into it a little bit more.
9: You kind of have to almost like march.
10: Yes.
9: Let me show you how it's done.
10: Please don't. No, Donna. All right, show me.
9: Okay, ready? Like,
10: okay. Oh, no, Donna, never.
9: Right?
10: No. Let me tell you what you should not do, what you just did, which was you did an underbite. We can't be trusted.
9: I know.
10: You ever been asked to be a part of a runway?
9: Yes.
10: And you declined?
9: Yes.
10: Yes.
9: Several times.
10: Yeah, if anyone would like to reach out to Donna and I to be a part of some sort of a fashion event, please know.
9: The answer is no.
10: Save yourself the digital tax. Don't reach out. We aren't going to do it.
9: You know, some people really love that stuff.
10: Oh,
9: I have
10: yes.
9: two girlfriends yes. who would be like, oh my gosh, I'm going to be in the whatever runway show. And I'd be like, that sounds terrible.
10: Yeah, first thing we're thinking is, oh no, you have to do something? You have to go somewhere?
9: Right.
10: Oh no, I'm so sorry. And they're like, no, I'm excited. Help me pick out my outfit.
9: Oh God.
10: And that's great
9: terrible.
10: For them.
9: I'll tell you what I
10: really
9: do like.
10: Is. What's that?
9: I love having my hair and makeup done. Other than that, I don't want to wear your silly outfit.
10: And like
9: that
10: act
9: fits
10: like
9: poorly. Yeah.
10: Oh, well, wait. Okay.
9: That's my fault, not the person's fault.
10: I just don't want to walk down a runway. I don't want to publicly walk in a way, unless it's for a gag. That's how I would do it. I would do it like it's a joke.
9: What if it's for charity, for the children?
10: Yeah. I mean, I might just cut you a check.
9: Yeah, me too. Me too. I'd help you. I'd MC it. I'd be happy to do that.
10: Donna, you're going to have people email you today.
9: Please don't.
10: See, you kind of remember we've talked about your negotiating.
9: I don't like going anywhere ever. Now, if you want to come over to my house, we could do it in my yard.
10: I'll tell you what was crazy now that I think back to it. And then we'll keep moving. I spoke at a couple events via Zoom during the pandemic.
9: Sure.
10: Like guest speaker.
9: Weird.
10: I mean, it was just so bizarre.
9: How bizarre.
10: You just saw a Zoom with a bunch of faces on it, and then you did your bit. Have no idea if it's landed, because everyone's on mute.
9: Right. Nobody, that was a very strange time.
10: How bizarre. Let's just move on. We don't need to
9: do this. On to the next thing. I want to see what you think of this. I thought of you immediately. This is so funny to me. Carson Daly, when he was like recently filling in on the Today with Jenna and Chanel. Oh, that sounds nicer, actually. Chanel. I like Chanel.
10: All right.
9: Anyway, Carson Daly was recently on with Jenna and Chanel, and he revealed the controversial dating advice that he has shared with his kids.
10: Okay.
9: And that dating advice was, he said, the only reservation I would have for my kids would be like dating a vegan or something like that, maybe. burst into laughter.
10: Wait, does it mean to date one or to avoid the vegans?
9: He said that it would be a red flag if one of his kids dated a vegan. And he goes, oh, no, is that bad to say? Am I going to get canceled for that? And they were like, so you want to make sure that your kids' future partners are able to eat meat? And he was like, yeah. I mean, look at me. Food is like a really important part of like the fabric of our family. If we didn't have food, I wouldn't talk to my wife about anything, which is very insulting. He said, it's what holds us together. So if one of them brought home a date who was super picky, like, I don't eat fish, I don't eat cows, and he'd be like, hey, I have a Traeger.
10: Yeah.
9: A smoker.
10: Yeah. It's a brand of smokers.
9: And he said, I'm not the devil. He goes, if it's allergies, I get that. But he was just like, what if they come over for dinner and what we're serving? And I'm reading this and I'm going, this is the weirdest thing I've ever heard.
10: Maybe it sounds a little weirder than if you hear it. Because you know what that sounds like? Any conversation at any table around America. You got someone who's sitting at the table would be like, oh, you know what a red flag for me would be? She brings home a vegan. We laugh. It's not some like criticism, hypercriticism of veganism. So I'm sure he'll hear from the vegan people. But it's like, yeah.
9: I think it's a weird thing to say.
10: Because he's saying, I don't trust vegans.
9: It's not that. He's making it about being inconvenienced. So, like, if you're hosting Thanksgiving and your daughter wants to bring her boyfriend, but your daughter doesn't eat meat.
10: Yeah, now we got to do the whole vegan option at Thanksgiving.
9: Right. So that makes them, that's like an eye roll, like finding them annoying, like, oh, how annoying. But there's people who don't. There are lots of people who don't eat certain foods. Some people don't like eggs. Some people don't like mayo. Some people don't like turkey. Some people won't eat pasta.
10: Let me frame it a different way. I know we're out of time.
9: Okay.
10: Where maybe it's more playful, like Carson Daly, I think, intended it to be. Oh, you know what a red flag for me would be? Doesn't like pizza. I'm like, wait a minute. I got questions maybe. Now. What's going on with you? What else, what's behind all this?
9: Maybe you're right, Steve. Maybe you're right. Sorry I blew up.
10: It's okay. Maybe the vegan people say that about us meat eaters.
9: Probably.
10: He comes over there with just, he's eating meat off the bone. That's a red flag for me, Beatrice.
9: Okay. That's true. Okay.
10: Are you a vegan?
9: No.
10: I don't know.
9: No.
10: I worked with a vegan once.
9: But I don't eat beef.
10: John Sally.
9: Oh, yeah.
10: Former NBA star. He could not stop telling you how great it was to be a vegan. He loved vegan. He'd be vegan.
9: Okay. I don't have any disrespect towards
10: vegans. I don't even understand what vegan is, to be honest. It's not a vegetarian. What is it? What's the
9: difference? You're a vegetarian who also doesn't eat, like,
10: eggs?
9: Yeah.
10: Let's take 20 seconds to actually know what we're talking about.
9: What is a vegan? You're about to find out.
10: A vegan is a person who refrains from consuming or using animal products. As a philosophy, veganism seeks to exclude, as far as possible and practicable, all forms of animal exploitation and cruelty.
9: Not a bad thing.
10: It's a free country, Donna.
9: That's right.
10: You can start being vegan today. I encourage you.
9: I encourage you.
10: I don't want to be.
9: Neither do I.
10: And we got there. See, you're our Carson Daly. We'll be back, Don and Steve.
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7: 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And I-

0: Final stretch of the Donna and Steve show.
1: Hi, everybody.
0: Hi.
1: Turns out nobody does out Pizza the Hut, Donna.
0: Is that right?
1: That's exactly right. Last week, National Pizza Party Day came and went, so people started talking about it online. Who are you going to go to if you're throwing a pizza party? Topping the list, Pizza Hut.
0: Oh,
1: still,
0: yeah?
1: apparently, America's favorite pizza chain. 19% said it was their preferred place for a mass order. Domino's, my personal preference, was next at 17%. Followed by Papa John's. I could also destroy a Papa John's pizza if it came to me right now. That sounds so good. Then you've got Little Caesars at 5.3% and Marco's Pizza.
0: Marco?
1: At 4.7.
0: Polo.
1: What a great game. Let's stay focused.
0: Okay.
1: We can't get into pool games. We're here to talk about pizza.
0: Okay.
1: But if you have pizza from Pizza Hut and you're at a pool party, you wait your 30 minutes. You don't have to. You can go in immediately. Everyone, if you're a child, hear me. You don't have to wait at all. That's after right. You're done eating before you swim.
0: Are you sure?
1: Even at all.
0: Really?
1: Just you can literally swallow. You could eat it in the pool if you're clean about it. Huh. Nothing happens. Also, children, if you're still listening.
0: Okay.
1: You can swallow that piece of gum.
0: Mm.
1: It will not take up residency for 7 years in your stomach or 3 months, depending on which old wives' tale you believed.
0: Okay.
1: Also, regarding any old wives out there, we're sorry about the naming of those sorts of things. Why do they call it that? I used to think it was old wives' tale.
0: It's not.
1: It's wives.
0: Mm-hmm, because they're old.
1: Not all of them. But they're all a little older today than they were yesterday.
0: This is true.
1: Same could be said for hobbies. Why are we whispering?
0: I'm not sure.
1: All right.
0: What happened to the energy? Come on.
1: Oh, yeah,
0: guys.
1: That's right.
0: Let's go.
1: It's been a long time since I've had Pizza Hut pizza, all that to say. I do like a good personal pan.
0: Yeah, sure. I don't like deep dish. I'm anti-deep dish.
1: No. Personal pan.
0: Okay, a small pan for just one.
1: Do you remember the personal pan pizza from Pizza Hut?
0: Yeah, you order it when you go to Pizza Hut.
1: Yes.
0: And then they bring it out, and it's on like a skillet thing with a handle.
1: Or you read enough books in the Book It program, and then you got a certificate for a personal pan pizza.
0: I don't know what that means.
1: That was the big prize. Which part?
0: The book thing.
1: It was a reading club in elementary school. You read enough that then you can turn it in and you get a free personal pan pizza.
0: Oh, well, where I grew up, you got a Joe Camel jacket.
1: Oh, boy. That's good. That's what makes the show work.
0: Right?
1: We had very different upbringings.
0: Hmm.
1: All I got.
0: Okay. Well, that was fun.
1: Now, you've had a story in our show for a couple of days now.
0: Oh.
1: And I have to tell you, when I read just the headline of it.
0: It's so exhausting.
1: It feels like it would be long. Donna said, ever wonder why musicians call their show gigs? Here's the history, ... And so that started to feel like, if I may, a story that my mom might bring up. And then start maybe losing us in the weeds as like, okay. You know, everybody has someone in their family who's like the fact person.
0: That's usually you, Steve. Yeah. You're the one who's like, I came with a bag full of fun facts.
1: But my fun facts are one line and I don't have follow-up. I don't have history.
0: All right, let me just tell you this.
1: What?
0: According to this blues musician, doesn't matter. You don't need to know who it is. Right. I think it's Dr. John. The origin of the word gig for musicians has to do with a horse racing.
1: Mm.
0: That's where it derived. According to him, it was borrowed. A two-number betting combination was called a saddle. A three-number combo, the most popular play, was called a gig. Mm. So for club dates, musicians are typically paid from whatever is left over after the club takes its share of the door. And musicians began using gig to refer to performance for which they hope to get paid, because just like a gig bet, club date may or may not pay off.
1: I thought it was
0: interesting.
2: I am tired.
0: Oh, really? I thought it was interesting.
1: It's good.
0: Because I would be like, why does everyone call it a gig? It's a show. Okay, so you never wondered.
1: No.
0: Okay. Guess what? Someone's going to bring it up sometime, and you're going to go, actually, I know the answer to that.
1: If you think I was tracking enough with that to be able to proudly tell someone the answer in the future, you might not be a good reader of body language.
0: Just say it comes from horse racing.
1: And then they'll say, what do you mean?
0: Say, look it up. That's what I say.
1: See, that's what my fun fact would have been. Did you know that the word gig actually comes from horse racing? And then you would say, what do you mean? And I'd say, I don't know. No follow-up questions.
0: Fair. Okay, but look, I kept it short.
1: It was good. I'm happy that you did it. I'm sorry. That was a really, really good thing. No. Hey, that was super good. Can you do something like that tomorrow? Oh, by the way, what item did you bring in today for our letter
0: countdown? I stopped bringing him in now.
1: You fully quit?
0: Because you said, you made the rules.
1: You know what? I knew this would happen. You did the morning show with the guys across the hall. And I knew that toward the end of the show, you'd turn on me. You'd get a little over it, and you're already thinking, tomorrow I get to hang out with Crisco and Wes.
0: That's right. They're nice to me.
1: It's because you're a guest in their home.
0: That's right.
1: You sounded great over there.
0: Thank you. Thanks, Steve.
1: Absolutely.
0: You sure?
1: What? No, I thought you sounded great. I was listening.
0: Thanks. Thanks for listening.
1: Yeah, I was like, wait, Donna's on. Let me listen.
0: Oh, that's nice.
1: I tuned out quite, but it was good. I got little bits and pieces. It was great. I was like, oh wow, Donna's been on the air across the street, across the hallway for all of 14 minutes, and here comes her traction story. She leads with traction.
0: Well, it was relevant to the story being told.
1: It was.
0: So.
1: I'm just being playful.
0: Thanks.
1: Donna.
0: You know what they do really well over there?
1: What do they do?
0: Keep it moving.
1: Yes.
0: Keep it moving.
1: They got a song they get to all the time.
0: Yes.
1: Here they're like, look, here's 12 minutes. Do something.
0: Right.
1: I did not mean to make my voice go high right there. My voice has cracked about 5 times in the last week.
0: That's because you're going through menopause.
1: Will I start losing hair? What if I went bald?
0: You'd be okay.
1: I'd be fine.
0: You'd be fine bald.
1: I'd be fine.
0: Just don't shave your beard.
1: I did a couple years ago. My face. Oh, my gosh. I can't believe I was walking around with that thing uncovered for all this time. Strange looking chin.
0: We don't have time to find out the soup.
1: I don't know.
0: We're just going to have to walk down there and tell you guys tomorrow.
1: Oh, yes. Tune in tomorrow. You'll love it. Or maybe we should take Quinn down and find out the soup of the day and we can post it as a social media video.
0: That sounds lazy.
1: Why do you do this, Donna?
0: I don't know. It just sounds a little lazy to me.
1: You mean easy and efficient and then we get a social media video done?
0: Yes.
1: Why are you this way?
0: Why? Why?
1: We love you guys.
3: It's just who I am.
1: See you tomorrow.
4: Where talk is fun.
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12: Know what I like? Dirt.
13: Well, HBO's Harry Potter series will have to find a new Ginny Weasley after child actor Gracie Cochran exited the role. Here's a statement from her and her family. Due to unforeseen circumstances, Gracie has made the challenging decision to step away from her role as Ginny Weasley in the HBO Harry Potter series after season one. Now, Ginny Weasley she only has a minor presence in the first book, Harry Potter and the Sorcerer's Stone, but she has a massive role in Harry Potter and the Chamber of Secrets. So they're definitely going to want to get this recast fairly soon, but really kind of sad to see just a young actor right there not being able to see this thing through, because obviously this could be a life-changing opportunity. Doesn't mean she won't have other life-changing opportunities down the road, but really wish she would have been able to stick with it. But obviously something's going on, and we wish her all the best. In some other news, Gaten Matarazzo will star in a West End revival of Rent. Of course, Gaten from Stranger Things. He played Dustin in the series. And so performances will begin in September in the West End, and Rent follows a group of young artists who are navigating life in New York's East Village under the shadow of HIV and AIDS. And Gaten, he does have an experience on stage. He appeared in Broadway as recently as Sweeney Todd, and also he was in Dear Evan Hansen as well. And finally, Lollapalooza, Bonnaroo, and Austin City Limits will stream live on Disney Plus and Hulu for the first time this year. Previously, the festivals were available to stream on Hulu and only in the United States, but now they will be available globally on Disney Plus. Lollapalooza will return to Grant Park in Chicago on July 30th through August 2nd. Bonnaroo takes place in Manchester, Tennessee, June 11th through 14th. And on Austin City Limits takes place across two weekends, October 2nd through 4th and October 9th through 11th. All right, that'll wrap up the dirt for this hour. For more entertainment news, go to mytalk1071.com. 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
1: A Jason Stormer production.
2: Hello, and welcome to The Adventures of Bradley and Dawn.
3: I was like, I don't hear anything. What's going on?
2: Well, that's because our intro ran out. We were recovering from sweet and fiery gusher candy.
3: Donna tried to kill us. I don't know if it was Donna or Steve, but they left candy in here, and that's like, oh, look, it's like mouse.
2: Oh,
3: like
2: yeah.
3: A rat trap. They set a rat trap and caught them some rats with this nasty-ass candy.
2: Oof.
3: That should be a... They should be arrested.
2: Yeah.
3: Will you tell people what that is while
2: sure,
3: I pull
2: absolutely.
3: Up my computer
2: okay, so
3: because we're having some technical difficulties?
2: They love gummy candy, but I didn't know they love hot candy. Sweet and fiery gushers, hot mango, and spicy watermelon flavor.
3: I thought, oh, it'll be like, you know, kind of cinnamony maybe, and I was like, oh, yeah. This is probably gross, but whatever. No, it's like spicy hot.
2: Really hot, and I only had one. I think it was the hot mango. And then you put like six in your mouth.
3: I know, it was a bad move.
2: And you knew in advance. You said,
3: whatever.
2: That's gross. And then you ate six.
3: It was terrible. It's trash. I think we need to give them to Stormer because he'll probably like them. Actually, no. We've learned that Stormer can't handle hot things. We almost killed him with something that other day.
4: Well, that was like the most intense heat flavor from Dave's Hot Chicken.
3: I mean, these aren't that far off.
2: Some of these?
4: I would love to try some of those.
2: All right.
3: Yeah. Okay. Well, do you want to take him one?
2: I will.
4: I'll come get them. You guys
3: okay,
4: do your show.
3: You come get them.
4: Okay.
3: You come get them. If you're just joining us, good afternoon. I know you're wondering what the hell just happened. I do want to tell you about John Travolta because he responded to beret talk. He was being berated by the media after showing up in Cannes.
2: Looking like somebody...
3: Marcel Marceau.
2: Like a cartoon Frenchman.
3: Yeah, exactly. And he's responding, and I thought, oh, good, he's responding. I wonder if he understands what we were all concerned about. Well...
2: He also did some weird little poses that were like... Hello.
3: Hello.
2: He was
3: very
2: almost
3: theatrical.
2: In a curtsy with his arms out, yeah. Like, I am presenting me.
3: Exactly. He caused a stir with his choice of headgear Friday when sported a slouchy white beret and spectacles at the premiere of his directorial debut, Propeller One Way Night Coach. Here's the thing, you guys. Okay, so he's at Cannes. Mm-hmm. He's directing. It's his directorial debut. It's a big deal for the 70-plus-year-old. And he explained while speaking to CNN, breaking news, that he came up with the much-talked-about outfit.
2: Two different outfits.
3: Because he wanted to, quote, present himself as a director and not an actor. I'm going to do a dramatic reinterpretation.
2: Okay, please.
3: I said... I'm a director this time. You're an actor. Play the part of a director. Mm. Look like an old school director. So, what did I do? I looked up pictures from the 20s, 30s, 40s, 50s, 60s, and the old school directors wore berets and the glasses, and I thought, that's what I'm doing. I'm doing an homage to being a director. So I'm going to... play the part of being a director.
2: No, it's a costume.
3: Okay, first of all, you're a director. You're not an actor, but you're going to act as
2: like
3: a director? Or are you a director?
2: No.
3: Like maybe
2: it seems
3: the
2: like
3: best
2: he doesn't
3: way to show people is to be a director.
2: Which he was, but
3: you were.
2: Now you're wearing a costume as an actor.
3: You can take
2: would.
3: The actor off the stage, but you can't take the stage out of the actor. Or you could, whatever. You know what I'm saying? Tom. Well, it's because they're both in Scientology. John. Does that mean when you put on the wig, what role was that?
2: Well, that was a part of being a non-bald.
3: Yeah. Well, it just begs the question, what are you hiding?
2: Yeah. And plus, what about that beard?
3: What is that? Is that a director's beard?
2: Yes.
3: It looks to me like an assaulty beard. A creepy beard.
2: Like, it's like dyed too black.
3: It's just too manicured. I've never, this is a terrible judgment, but I'm sorry. Over manicured facial hair makes me concerned for the safety of the public.
0: Yeah. Like anytime somebody spends that, well, it could be anything, right? Like for a woman, it could be an overly, you know, like helmet hair, like the, every curl, hair, bit of the hairline, every piece is manicured within an inch of its life. Yeah. I just wonder, like, that took some time, and what are you hiding?
2: Mm-hmm. Yeah.
0: It's not rational. I get it. It's unfair. I understand. However, it's a little creepy, John.
2: Yeah. I mean, I wonder if
0: also,
2: he ran it by
0: anyone. What director is that? What director looks like that? If you put that into AI and said, find the director that looks like this. There isn't one.
2: Well, I can see his point about like Googling old photos of
0: he
2: directors.
0: Looks like Salvador Dali, maybe? Yes. If Salvador Dali, you know.
2: Yeah. I remember like in The Truman Show, who played the director in that? He had on that same costume. Oh, it was... this is going to be tough because it's going to bring up the actual director. Not Peter Weir, but gosh, it's a major actor. I'll find it in a few
0: seconds. Well, while you're doing that, I'm actually...
2: Ed Harris.
0: Oh, sure.
2: He had on a beret backwards. So it was like, I'm a director, a cool director.
0: I'm looking up now photos of 1920s film directors. And there is a guy in a costume that seems to be wearing some sort of hat that looks vaguely... wait, you can't see it. This one.
2: Well, that's something you can buy from Party City.
0: Yeah, it's a costume.
2: Oh my gosh. So
0: but
2: yeah.
0: I don't see, there's also a guy with an eye patch. Now, I think I would have worn.
2: That's a pirate director.
0: Like.
2: Chet Hanks' his friend. This is Ed Harris. I'll show, no one can see this. But,
0: yeah, he does.
2: Ed Harris in The Truman Show plays
0: minus
2: the director.
0: Minus the facial hair. Very beret-y.
2: And he has on the glasses. And so for two different nights, so John Travolta had a black beret he wore, the one over to the side where he was doing the side curtsy and the black glasses. And then there was the white beret with the clearer glasses.
0: I think his glasses, he should have had those like thin, like the very close set rimmed glasses.
2: Yeah.
0: You know, the very like tiny ones. Those, as I'm looking through 1930s, 1920s, I see an eye patch again. Apparently eye patches were big.
2: I mean, if you're a director, don't you want to see...
0: Yeah, but you're a director. You get to see, you see more than what everyone else sees.
2: So they would look through the lens to see the shot. They didn't have screens. So when they had to peer through the lens, maybe that's why they wore an eye patch.
0: Or like he only had one eye. I don't know. I mean, that's not, the, oh. Oh, wait, no, there's all these people with a eye patch.
2: Yeah.
0: Raoul Walsh. Who's Raoul Walsh?
2: That's because, you know, they have to peer through the lens.
0: No, it's like the same guy. Raoul Walsh.
2: Are you going to type in, did he have one eye?
0: Yeah, well, look, he's got, I mean, all the pictures of Raoul Walsh have, he's got an eye patch.
2: Okay.
0: He was an American film director, actor, founder of the Academy of Motion Arts and Sciences.
2: Oh.
0: A brother of silent film actor George Walsh. Okay, what about the eye? Let's find out. If you guys are just joining us.
2: We are breaking down John Travolta's look again after he commented on his look and why he chose to dress like a director from the 1920s, he said. 20s through the 60s.
0: While on location for a film, he was in a car crash when a jackrabbit jumped through the windshield
2: as
0: he was driving through the desert and lost his right eye as a result.
2: That's dramatic.
0: He gave up the part to that movie and never acted again. He would wear an eye patch for the rest of his life. But then he went on to direct.
2: And inspire all kinds of people.
0: Except not John Travolta because he was not wearing an eye patch.
2: He wasn't wearing
0: anyway,
2: an eye patch. But he should have. We should have, you know,
0: so
2: let him
0: just
2: know.
0: So you know, John Travolta Googles his looks before he goes out. Good on him. I will say for a 70-something-year-old man, you know, he doesn't look half bad.
2: Yeah, you're right. Now, I wonder when he ran that by his daughter who was with him.
0: Oh, she's gorgeous, by the way.
2: Ella. Oh, my gosh. She looks just like Kelly Preston, too, his late wife. Did she say, yep, that's a great look, Dad?
0: I think she, you know, that's I'm fine. Sure when your dad is John Travolta and he's been through a lot of tragedy in his life, I imagine, and he's also like a captive, I imagine she just says, "Oh, Dad, that's adorable." You know,
2: that's
0: like,
2: cute.
0: That's
2: yeah,
0: my
2: that's
0: dad.
2: That's good. That looks
0: you know,
2: good.
0: You forgive
2: you
0: your
2: do.
0: Parents a world of sin.
2: Yeah. Especially with their outfits.
0: Yeah.
2: Yeah.
0: And she just looks that much better. Anyway, I do think I'm going to make that my screensaver now, the aw shucks, John Travolta wearing a beret photo.
2: Yeah.
0: Where he's,
2: yeah, yes. Yeah, the side curtsy.
0: Look, I'm a director. And look, we are hosts of a radio show.
2: Right.
0: We're going to Google what that's supposed to look like.
2: Oh.
0: Come up with a costume. And when we come back, we're going to find out what it looks like to be the players of a game. Mm. Juicy bits of gossip with the names left out. It's our game show within a show, Blinded by the Item, just around the corner on My Talk 107.1. Hey, My Talkers, Bradley here.
2: And Dawn.
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2: Oh, okay.
0: That's her booze brand. 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I don't know why, but in, you know, like if you're choosing...
2: Oh, Olivia Wilde. Harry Styles.
1: Absolutely not.
0: Oh!
1: Nope. 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
0: I'm Bradley Trainer,
2: and I'm Don McClain, and this is Blinded by the Item.
0: Blind items are celebrity gossip with the names left out.
2: Together, we'll play detective to figure out what the item is telling us about our favorite celebrity. Welcome to Blinded by the Item, juicy bits of gossip with the names left out. It's a game we play right here. That's Mike Ganger. He gives us the blind items. I am Dawn, and that's Bradley, and we are here to play the game along with you, whether you're listening in podcast form or if you're watching us on YouTube. And if you are, please like this video and subscribe. What's it going to hurt? It helps us. It helps you get these
0: Keeps
2: great blind
0: employed.
2: Items every day.
0: They did say if we didn't get to 10,000 by the end of the month, we're fired.
2: Okay, so that's, yeah.
15: What is it, the 19th?
2: Yeah, 19th.
15: That's doable.
0: I think it's doable.
2: Yeah.
15: Let's get there. Help us out.
0: Thank you.
15: Help us out.
0: We'll get fired anyway.
2: My gosh. Knock on.
0: Oh, I forgot to get coffee. Do we have a...
15: Yeah, go run and get coffee.
0: If you guys subscribe, we'll have somebody be able to get our coffee for us. Like, the more subscribers we get, the more help we'll get, is my point.
15: Okay.
0: I'll wait. It's fine.
15: I do want to bring up, because we do have so many amazing subscribers and viewers and listeners, we got an email from somebody who was like, hey, you know that story you guys talked about yesterday? Did you forget that you had already kind of alluded to that story? And I was like, oh my goodness, you're exactly right.
2: Yes.
15: You may remember yesterday we talked about the fact that there was a rumored romance between Mia Goth and Michael B. Jordan, that they were potentially hooking up. But again, the fact that Shia LaBeouf might throw a wrench into things, or might be a little difficult for it to go hard launch, considering they would be a pretty good Hollywood couple. And then we got, I believe Ariana was sent us an email. I think was her name, if I remember correctly. I'm not looking at it right now. Yeah. She said, you guys talked about this after the Oscars, that he was rumored to be with a married, not yet divorced, A-minus list actress. And this makes perfect sense.
2: But we didn't have a name at the time. Mia Goth. Yeah, we just didn't know. I remember this, Ariana.
0: Yeah, we just
2: you.
0: Didn't know, right? Yeah. Look, you guys very often are better at this than we are.
2: Yeah.
0: I think, which is why we're so successful. Because you're the star. But also, it's hard to keep all of these or keep track of all these, honestly. Yeah. I mean, I'll speak for my own brain, but I don't have a notebook to write everything down like Dawn does. But half the time, she forgets where she wrote it down anyway. So we forget these things on a regular basis.
2: I'm going to not use my notebooks today.
0: Oh.
15: And I have...
0: Pourquoi?
15: I have 20... Let me see how many thousand... 4,100 different cells of an Excel spreadsheet filled with Blinded by the Item stuff. So even though we do 7 of these a day, every single day, I'm going to forget a few of them.
0: So you keep track of all of them?
15: Every blind item every blind item we've done in the past 8 months, I have...
2: A different document?
15: I have the same document. If you just scroll down far enough, you'll find every blind item we have done for the past almost year.
0: Wow.
2: Oh my gosh.
15: I was hoping I should have been doing a better job of filing them, but I'm not very good with that. So
2: yeah,
15: they're in there somewhere.
2: You can do a search on the document and search for like Michael B. Jordan.
15: You're darn right,
2: then
15: I can.
2: That's how you. Wow, Mike.
15: We'll make something out of that at some point. Stick around. That'll be fun.
2: Okay.
15: To look back at. Let's get into it today, though.
0: Let's
15: begin with this first one here. This A-minus list musician who loves a good crypto scam is doing anything to draw attention away from a recent appearance with a streamer. He got a bunch of good press a couple of years ago for being an animal lover. Goodwill that was ruined in about 5 seconds.
0: Oh.
15: This A-minus list musician who loves a good crypto scam is doing anything to draw attention away from a recent appearance with a streamer. He got a bunch of goodwill a couple of years ago for being an animal lover. Goodwill that he lost in about 5 seconds.
2: Mm.
15: So we've got an A-minus list musician who loves a good crypto scam.
0: Was this like NFTs? Is that crypto?
15: Yeah, that would be related to crypto, yeah. But that's not...
0: That's not.
15: That's
0: what
15: just
0: we're
15: giving
0: about.
15: You some more context for the individual.
0: So it's not a Bieber.
15: No.
0: Okay.
15: The crypto part of it is just again trying to give you some context for him. The whole animal lover thing has nothing to do with crypto.
2: Okay.
15: Apparently, he got some goodwill a couple of years ago, thanks to his PR team, for being an animal lover. Goodwill that he lost in a matter of seconds, while having a recent appearance with a streamer.
2: Is the streamer somebody who's controversial?
15: Nope. And I should correct myself. I don't know anything about the streamer, and I don't think
0: you
15: will
0: either.
15: Mr.
0: Beast or
15: no.
0: anything.
2: Okay. Okay, so a streamer like Netflix or a person?
15: A person. Like, okay. He made an appearance.
0: A Twitch streamer?
15: Yeah, he did like a stream appearance. Again, I don't know the individual he was streaming with. Again, we're just kind of, it's the musician we're looking for here.
0: But he said something or did something during that experience that everybody's like, you're a jerk.
15: Exactly. All the goodwill he got from a couple years ago, particularly of being an animal lover, went bye-bye in about 5 seconds.
16: Oh, he loves animals.
2: Is it an American singer?
15: Yep.
2: Has he ever been in a band with other people, or is he a solo artist?
15: He is a solo American artist.
2: Okay.
0: It's not John Mayer.
15: It is not John Mayer.
2: I was just thinking that.
0: He, like, pop music, rock.
15: Keep going.
0: Hip-hop.
2: Country.
15: Hip-hop.
0: Okay.
15: Hip-hop, pop.
0: Hip-hop.
15: R&B.
2: Bruno Mars?
0: And he had some animal love. Was it a dog?
15: No.
0: I don't mean...
2: I mean, can we rephrase that? Some animal love?

0: We had to go down to the ditch and get some water.
1: Which is why the story was so readily on your tongue. Okay.
0: Y'all don't say ditch.
2: Y'all
0: up here.
2: Don't say ditch.
1: We don't say crick either.
0: Okay. Let's see. American singer.
2: We have an American hip-hop/R&B A-minus list musician, singer, who loves a good crypto scam, has been doing anything to draw attention away from a recent appearance on a streamer. He got a bunch of goodwill a couple years ago for being an animal lover, goodwill that was waved bye-bye in about 5 seconds.
0: Chris Brown?
2: Nope.
0: Okay.
1: Is he somebody that we listen to?
2: There was a point where everyone kind of listened to him because he had a lot of hit songs.
0: Nelly?
2: It's been a minute.
1: He didn't get his start in a group?
2: He did not.
0: Is he a Lil?
2: He is not a Lil.
0: Okay.
1: But he is hip-hop or hip-hop adjacent.
2: Hip-hop, pop, R&B. He's a singer / songwriter / dancer. He also pretty good dancer.
1: Oh, he's a dancer.
0: Mm-hmm. Okay. It's been a while, though.
1: Dance.
2: His biggest hits were 20-ish years ago, I would say.
0: Oh, okay.
2: He's got some good stuff. I mean, he's had some good stuff since then. Maybe 10 years ago. But his biggest hit, I guess only 15 years ago. Feels like longer.
1: 15 years ago?
2: Yeah. His big hit was from 2009. Felt like it was when I was still in high school. But
0: oh,
2: it was not.
0: Okay.
1: 2009.
2: Mm-hmm.
0: All right.
1: I feel like
2: sold 200 million singles worldwide.
0: Oh,
1: I'm going
0: God.
1: Back to that time.
0: I mean,
1: I'm in a spin class. Mm-hmm. I probably am hearing his music.
2: You're probably hearing his music. And if you're hearing his music,
0: Ja Rule.
2: If you're hearing his music, listen to it closely because you're going to hear his name.
0: Oh,
1: Nelly?
0: Jason Derulo. I said
1: Jason
0: Nelly.
1: Derulo.
2: Yeah. Jason Derulo.
1: Jason Derulo.
2: That is right.
1: We got there.
0: He always said Jason Derulo in his songs.
2: Every song. Still okay. does. To this
0: and
2: day.
0: He also was in Cats, most famously.
2: He was in Cats.
0: Going back to Cats.
2: Mm-hmm. Ditch Cat.
0: And
1: Ditch
0: remember,
1: Cat. Which one was that?
0: Well,
1: why are you looking at me like
0: you
1: that?
0: You know Jason Derulo in Cats? Don't you remember? No. Taylor Swift was in it. And
1: oh,
0: James
1: the movie
0: Corden.
1: I remember, yeah.
0: Okay,
1: it was trash.
0: Well, he was the one.
1: Oh, he had the
0: had
1: wiener.
0: The, yeah, yeah, thank you.
1: He had cat
0: the
1: wiener.
0: He had a, yeah.
1: He had a what?
0: The cat wiener was on
2: cat
0: fire.
2: All the terrible CGI that was used in that film, and they used none on his private
0: it's like,
2: parts.
0: Let's just
2: wait, what?
1: Well, I mean,
0: minimize it.
1: They're trying to get eyeballs on that thing.
0: Yeah.
1: Well,
2: it's the only way they were going to get eyeballs on that movie, because it was a train wreck. According to the blind items, though, Jason Derulo, who loves a good crypto scam, is doing anything to draw attention away from a recent appearance with a streamer. You may remember this story. He got a bunch of goodwill a couple years ago for being an animal lover, goodwill that he lost in 5 seconds. 2 years ago or so, he was set to do a SeaWorld appearance, and the great folks at PETA reached out to him and had some comments about, hey, maybe you shouldn't be doing that. And
0: right.
2: he said, you know what? My PR team and him were like, you're right. We shouldn't be doing that. So he pulled out of that appearance. Then a couple weeks ago, while he was showing off his house to a Twitch streamer or some sort of YouTube streamer, he walked the individual into his living room, which is home to 3 sharks that live in his floor.
0: Oh,
2: he has
0: no.
2: an aquarium
0: like
2: in his
0: real?
2: Floor,
0: yeah,
2: and there are 3 sharks that live
0: there.
2: In it.
1: No,
0: no,
1: we don't do floor sharks.
0: Floor sharks. We don't do floor aquariums.
1: Also, them sharks.
2: What?
1: Excuse me.
0: Sharks.
1: I said
0: sharks.
1: Can't say that.
0: I can.
1: Sharks.
2: Mm-hmm.
1: They don't
0: want to be there.
1: They don't want to be there in that thing.
2: Well, that's what everybody said when they saw the video of it.
1: I got to
2: ripped
1: look at
2: him
1: this.
2: Apart. Yeah, you do. Floor sharks. They're a thing in Jason Derulo's house.
0: Oh, no.
2: So check it out.
0: He probably was like really proud of it.
2: He was. Yeah, he absolutely was. He's like, here's the living room.
0: If you know.
1: No, that's sad. It's really sad.
0: If you're looking for cleaning appliances, Shark is a leading brand in the home industry offering a wide range of
1: not
0: vacuums,
1: his cleaning appliance.
0: Steam
2: floor
0: mops,
2: sharks,
0: and robot cleaners designed for hard floors and carpets.
1: Are
0: that's
1: you
0: not
1: paid?
0: The shark we're
2: you,
0: looking
2: you
0: for.
2: You Googled floor shark, didn't
0: yeah,
2: you?
0: Yeah, I did. I just
2: floor shark.

0: Got to put Jason Derulo in front of that, honey. Otherwise, you're...
1: You know, I'm just typing with one hand over here.
2: Oh, my. Well, there you go. Jason Derulo's PR team did a really good job a couple of years ago, and he's now trying to do a good job of distracting us. He did have an album drop 3 months ago, didn't get a ton of love, and now we actually, I think he was on Today doing one of his singles from his album.
1: Really?
2: Yeah.
1: He has a great voice.
2: He does.
1: In my opinion. I know it's subjective, but.
0: He's also got a floor stingray. Mm-hmm. I feel bad for these
1: animals. Everyone did.
0: It's just this round little tank, and they're just swimming around and around and around.
1: Oh, it's not that big.
2: No, it's very small.
1: Yeah. I thought maybe it was under the whole house, and like you go underneath, and then you service the sharks. You know, like there's a person who attends. Yep. You know, like a Bass
0: Pro
1: Shops.
0: Service the sharks.
1: You go in the tank.
0: They don't have sharks at the Bass Pro Shop.
1: They certainly do.
2: They do.
1: Yes.
2: We got ditch cats and Bass Pro Shop here today.
0: What planet are we on?
1: I'm from Springfield, Missouri. That is the headquarters of Bass Pro. The owner lives down the road from my parents. There certainly are sharks.
0: They have a big ass tank?
1: Yes.
0: Okay. SeaWorld, Missouri. It's just Bass Pro.
1: And then there's this huge aquarium they just added. Anyway.
2: Yeah. I mean, rock stars are going to rock star and going to do their stuff, but when you are actively trying to get good PR by canceling an appearance at SeaWorld and then you have four, you know,
1: floor
2: sea
1: sharks.
2: Creatures in your floor, that's not a great
0: PETA hopefully reached out.
2: I'm sure they will again, yes. They
1: he just needs
2: do.
1: To, what he could do is just get rid of the sea creatures and just turn that into a big hot tub.
2: Hot tub.
1: In the middle of
0: I would
1: his
0: be
1: floor,
0: fine with a fish
1: right?
0: tank, even if it was like, you know, like to scale such that the fish had a decent habitat. Mm. I mean, I think you can keep sharks in some sort of habitat that is healthy for them, but man.
1: Big tanks.
0: Not like a end
1: Pro.
0: Table.
1: Yeah.
2: Well, this
0: and
2: is.
0: And not Bass Pro. Sorry, Dawn. No offense.
1: You don't understand the size of.
0: Okay, I'm going to look it
1: up. Okay.
0: But let's do another blind.
2: This has been just a fantastic episode. We've already gone through one blind. So let's keep it rolling on with some more blind items here today.
1: Yeah.
2: Here we go. This controversial A-minus list movie and TV actress, most known for one role, thought she could just hijack a movie that wasn't hers. Ooh. And because she was the biggest star, everyone around the project would just let it happen. Now, thanks to lawsuits and legal fees, she's going to be broke by the end of the year. Again, this controversial A-minus list movie and TV actress, most known for one role, thought she could just hijack a movie that wasn't hers because she was the biggest star and everyone around her would just let it happen. Now, thanks to lawsuits and legal fees, she'll be broke by the end of the year. Let me just clear this up by saying it's not Blake Lively.
1: Oh, my gosh. I was like, well, it's Blake Lively hijacking a movie.
2: And not Blake Lively. And this actress is foreign born.
1: Foreign-born actress.
2: So again, a controversial A-minus list foreign-born actress, both movie and TV actress, most known for one role. She could pull Blake Lively.
1: Is she controversial because she's like, was in porn or?
2: No.
1: Okay, I mean, what's the controversy? She's controversial.
2: Yeah.
0: Because foreign-born. Of who she hangs out with?
2: Not necessarily. Let's just say this isn't her first lawsuit.
1: Oh,
0: she's Suey.
1: Is she also a singer?
2: She is Suey. No.
1: Okay.
0: Is she a Brit?
2: She is
0: a Brit.
2: Whoa.
1: Wow.
0: I love that term. We're using it.
1: A Brit.
0: A British. Biatch. She's a Brit.
1: You're such a Brit.
2: She is not a Brit.
0: She's a Brit.
2: Ow.
0: Ows.
1: Okay.
2: She's not a Brit.
1: Is she an Australian?
2: Yes.
1: Which is a pseudo-Britch.
2: She's an Aussie.
0: Okay. Is it Cutie Pie?
1: Mm?
0: Australian Wonder.
1: Sienna Miller?
0: She Barbie? Isn't Barbie Aussie?
2: Barbie is Aussie.
1: Margot Robbie.
2: This is not Barbie. This controversial Aussie A-minus list movie and TV actress, most known for one role, thought she could just hijack a movie that wasn't hers because she was the biggest star and everyone around the project would just let it happen. Now, thanks to lawsuits and legal fees, she'll be broke by the end of the year. No, this is not Blake Lively.
1: And it's not Nicole Kidman, is no, it?
0: She's
1: not known
0: American.
1: For one role.
3: She is American.
1: She's
3: a Hawaiian.
1: She is?
0: Mm-hmm. Remember, we had that whole confusion.
1: No.
0: I don't know what her actual citizenship.
1: There you go.
0: I'm just going to stop saying. It. I've said.
1: Yeah.
2: She is technically an Australian-American. Born
1: okay.
2: In Hawaii.
1: Do we know that she... Okay.
2: No,
1: but
2: I'm
1: the one we're talking
2: Nicole
1: about...
2: Kidman. Nope. She's
1: definitely
2: Aussie
1: Australian.
2: Through and through, I believe.
1: Okay. Is she friends with Nicole Kidman?
2: I have no idea.
0: We know her. Not much I'm wrong, but I think... You said controversial Australian, and when I think of controversial Australian actresses, I think of one lady in particular who I actually fell in love with in a franchise movie.
2: Yes, she was most known for one role.
0: And she had a very iconic role, hilarious. Turns out she's very suey. She's also a lesbian. Well, actually, I don't know how she identifies, but she's married to a woman.
1: Yeah, Pitch Perfect.
0: Yep. And her name is?
1: It's not coming to me.
0: Well, now you made me forget. It's Cutie Pie.
1: Mm.
0: Oh, my God. She was, she dated that guy, and then Diana, what's her name? Agram is her wife.
1: Okay, so you know her wife's name.
0: Rebel Wilson.
2: There you go. Yeah. Nicely done. According to the Blind Items, this controversial A-minus list, foreign-born actress Rebel Wilson, who is most known for one role. She was Amy in Pitch Perfect. Fat Amy is how she was described in that movie. Thought she could just go ahead and hijack a movie that wasn't hers because she's the biggest star and everyone around the project would just let it happen. Now, thanks to lawsuits and legal fees, she's going to be broke by the end of the year. We haven't dove into this at all yet. But
0: Ramona, I just want to correct to the record, Ramona Agruma is her wife. But yeah, what haven't we dug into?
2: There's a 2024 film called The Deb. And there is a ton of controversy around this Australian musical film.
0: Really inappropriate.
2: Yeah, a lot going on around it. But now we most recently are just finding out more details about the legal back and forth, because it sounds like, again, if you believe the Blind Items, the Blind Item is going with the fact that this is kind of a Blake Lively situation where she just thought she could come hijack a film that wasn't hers.
1: Okay.
2: And she's claiming that the creators did some horrific things on the set. The creators are like, nope, none of that actually happened.
1: Oh,
2: she's just
1: wow.
2: trying to steal this film. There's a bunch of back and forth right now from both sides, and we'll see.
0: Yeah, I just remember some really shady shenanigans involving like sexual stuff.
1: And didn't she also sue Sacha Baron Cohen?
0: Mm-hmm.
2: So yeah, that was actually in her memoir. She talked all about the interaction she had with Sacha Baron Cohen. She also, back in 2016, sued a magazine in Australia and won for defamation. She won. Then it was appealed, and the $4.6 million budget verdict turned into a $600,000 verdict.
1: Oh,
2: They reduced it quite heavily and said she could not appeal the appeal. Yeah. So there's a lot there.
0: Mm. Yeah, there's a lot to dig through.
2: Mm-hmm. And again, this Deb right now stuff we have, it's very much in the, you know, their discovery phase. I mean, they're very much just each side saying they did this, and then their side saying no, she did this, and it's just back and forth. The Blind obviously is taking a side, and it's not a positive one for Rebel Wilson. So we'll have to see.
0: Yeah. Thoughts?
1: It's hard to. I don't want to not believe victims, so it's hard to.
0: Oh, sure.
1: Sort of.
0: Of course. But there are. I will say there are stories from all sides.
1: Mm-hmm.
0: In this particular case, from what I remember, like it's very she said, she said. Like you have all of these people saying this person did this, this person did this. No, this didn't happen. Yes, this happened. So, yeah, I think there's just a lot of drama that.
2: And I think the Blind
0: has not been settled.
2: The Blind is definitely piggybacking on stories we've heard, because completely separated from this and all those other legal fees we talked about, there's been people that have said, hey, I've worked in Hollywood for a while. I've worked with actors in a while, and she is one of the rudest individuals I've ever interacted with.
1: Mm.
2: She showed up hours late for a shoot one time and left everyone just scrambling. She just, again, I'm reading Blind Items, but
0: yeah,
2: plenty of people have said negative things about Rebel. So,
0: which is sad.
2: I know.
0: If true, because
2: yeah,
0: hysterically funny.
2: Very much so. Let's keep it rolling on with some more hysterically funny blind items. Let's remind everyone to like, subscribe, hit that notification bell on YouTube. You'll get notified when we go live with our premiere every single day. Jump in the comments and play along. These two A-listers in their genre, A-minus list overall, played that publicationship game to perfection. It landed one a sought-after TV gig and the other one of the most successful years of all time. But the way they were fighting backstage a couple of nights ago, it sure sounded like they were ex-lovers, not just close friends. These two A-listers in their genre, A-minus listers overall, played that publicationship game to absolute perfection. It landed one a sought-after TV gig and the other one of the most successful years of all time. But the way they were fighting backstage a couple of nights ago, it sure sounded more like ex-lovers than just close friends.
0: I'm sorry, I'm distracted by there's what? A phone in the studio and there's a timer going off that says Cowboy Jacks. Can I snooze it?
1: Yeah, do
2: you
1: it.
2: You should snooze it.
1: All I right. think someone
2: somebody's
1: could be
2: late
1: listening.
2: For their Cowboy Jacks appointment.
1: Yeah.
0: If she's listening, we have your phone, ma'am.
1: Yeah. I think we know who
2: and
1: it
2: you
1: is.
2: Should be driving to Cowboy
0: That's
2: Jacks.
0: That's a blind
1: she's
0: item we can
1: on
0: solve.
1: Their way to Cowboy Jacks.
0: Hopefully.
1: Okay, so
2: this A-list radio star
1: yes.
2: is headed to Cowboy Jacks.
1: So are these people in a, are they of a certain age?
2: No.
1: Oh, okay, so it's not like, because Meryl Streep is the ultimate A-plus list actor. I was going to say like Martin Short, Meryl Streep.
2: Let me read the blind again.
1: Okay.
2: These two A-list singers in their
1: singers.
2: Genre,
1: okay.
2: A-minus list overall, played that publicationship game to perfection. It landed one a sought-after TV gig and the other one of the most successful years of all time. But the way they were fighting backstage a couple of nights ago, it sure sounded more
0: backstage.
2: Like ex-lovers than close friends.
1: Are they on tour together?
2: They are not.
1: Okay. TV role.
0: So one got a TV role and one had like the biggest career of their life.
2: Biggest year of their, yeah, biggest year of their life.
0: I'm sorry,
2: and,
0: yeah.
2: and arguably one of the biggest years of anybody's lives.
1: Taylor Swift?
2: Nope.
1: Okay.
0: Singer-wise?
2: Yep. Again, they are A-list in their genre, A-minus list overall.
0: Okay. Their genre is country?
2: Yes, that's why you're going to have a little difficulty here, but you'll get there.
0: We're
2: talking
0: Tate
2: about Ditch Cats. You'll be able to get this one, I think.
1: Okay.
2: Not Tate McRae. She's definitely not a country singer.
0: I don't know. That sounds like a country western name. What's that country western singer from Yellowstone?
2: Lainey Wilson.
1: Okay.
2: This person has done something that I don't think has been. I got to find the exact stats here, but I think the last time I heard what this person just did is something like hadn't been done since the Beatles did it.
1: Oh.
2: We're talking the number one and number two song in the Billboard charts currently. The two biggest songs in the country right now are the same artists.
1: Zach Bryan.
2: Nope.
0: Oh.
1: Is it a woman?
2: Yeah.
0: Yeah, it's a woman, and she was with this guy, and they were backstage at Coachella.
2: Nope.
0: Stagecoach.
2: Nope. A couple of nights ago was the, well...
0: CMAs?
2: That's the problem. Country music, love it, but seven different massive award shows.
1: Okay.
2: The ACMs were the most recent ones.
0: Okay.
1: Jelly Roll.
2: No.
1: Okay.
0: Her name is...
2: She literally has the number one and two song in the country right now.
1: Mm.
2: One was written by Miranda Lambert.
1: That's why
2: she joined her on stage after she won.
1: Okay.
2: She won seven awards at the ACMs. Every single award she was nominated for, she won. We most recently talked about her and the guy.
1: Okay.
2: Because there was a country music love triangle.
1: Oh.
2: Is the PR that we're talking about, the publicationship game that they were playing.
0: He's a country star as well.
2: Yep, and he just landed a sought-after TV role.
0: He's in the Yellowstone franchise?
2: No.
1: Mm.
0: Well, oh, is
2: actually,
0: it,
2: he is going to be in the one of the spinoffs of the Yellowstone
0: Is he
2: going to
0: be like a voice coach
2: he
0: or something?
2: He is going to be a voice coach. He is one of the four new voice coaches for season 30.
0: Do we know him?
2: Probably not. So maybe focus on the person who has the number one song in the country.
0: Her name is...
1: Oh, gosh, I can't do this without notes.
0: Well,
1: because I don't...
0: Get your notes out.
1: Well, get your notes out. You're like, I don't have notes, so, well,
0: okay, but
1: like
0: you said
1: some
0: you can't,
1: people.
0: Why are you not looking at your notes is my question.
1: Because you do it every day without notes, so I'm going to train my brain to do it without notes.
0: Great. Well, a lot of good this is doing us.
2: Choosin' Texas is the song that's number one in the country.
0: What's it called?
2: Choosin' Texas. That was the one that was written by Miranda.
0: Choosin' Texas.
2: Be Her is the number two song in the country.
0: Be Her?
2: Do you guys remember the name Megan Maroney?
0: No.
1: Mm-mm.
2: Well, she was the other person in this love triangle.
1: Megan Maroney.
0: Is her name Vittles McGee?
2: She had one of the biggest songs in the country with this guy. His name is Riley Green.
1: Okay.
0: Riley Green and Shandy Boonandy.
1: See, I just want you to come up with country names. I don't listen to country music, really, so it's just sort of like...
0: Cooter.
1: McScooter.
0: Cooter McScooter.
2: Oh. Her name's Ella Langley.
0: I never would have gotten
1: Langley.
0: That. Sorry.
2: I didn't think you would, but I mean, I could sure.
0: No,
2: I
0: guarantee there are people listening who absolutely knew that blind. Yep. So I'm
2: and that's
0: grateful.
2: What we're going for. So again, these two A-listers. Now let's talk about this, though. They played that publationship game perfectly. There was a love triangle rumor between Riley Green, Ella Langley, and Megan Maroney. It was rumored that Riley Green and Megan Maroney were together. Well, they happened to do a song together. Then it was rumored that Ella Langley stole Riley Green from Megan Maroney. And then all of them had, you know, Megan and Ella had some heat because of it. Come to find out, they're all claiming, no, we're just good friends.
0: Yeah, because they know how to goose the machine.
2: But Ella Langley and Riley Green had one of the biggest songs last year called You Look Like You Love Me.
1: Okay.
2: And that put her absolutely
0: on
2: the
0: scene. Oh, we know that song.
2: You know that song really well. I'm sure you do. That was Ella Langley and Riley Green.
1: Okay.
2: And then right now, Ella Langley literally has done something that, and I'm... Correct me in the comments. I saw something to the effect of this is the first time someone has the number one and number two song for like multiple weeks on the Billboard charts for like a very long time.
1: Okay.
2: Like the same two number one songs. I think Taylor's had the top two, but the fact that it's the same two songs holding that steady, she's had just an unbelievable year. So Riley Green and Ella Langley, he just landed the big TV role for The Voice. He's going to be one of the coaches joining Adam Levine, Kelly Clarkson, and Queen Latifah for season 30. And then she just won 7 ACMs two nights ago. But according to the blind items, the way they were fighting backstage sure sounded a lot more like ex-lovers than close friends.
1: And so that was Riley Green?
2: Riley Green and Ella Langley.
1: Okay.
2: They accepted their award for the song, You Look Like You Love Me.
1: All right.
0: I did want to just, we got an email from Tina said, Dawn, use your notes because they actually help Bradley as well. You'll say things that spark his memory and then he'll say things that spark your memory.
2: And we're all
0: See,
2: saying
0: because we're a team. She'll use her notes again. Don't you worry.
1: I'm just going to memorize all of them tonight.
0: Okay.
2: So there you go. That's
1: I'm going to sleep on them. Like, I'll literally put my head, I'll put them under my pillow.
0: Works, but... okay.
2: So to be clear, our first blind item brought us Ditch Cat and
0: Ditch
2: Bass
0: Cat.
2: Pro Shop.
1: Yes.
2: Our next one was talking about Rebel Wilson, and now we got country music. This has been a very country music for blind item. I love it. Cooter McScooter.
0: And Floor Sharks.
2: And Floor Sharks. How could we forget Floor Sharks? this isn't really a blind item, but we need to have a conversation because we are having a watch.
1: Oh, tornado watch?
2: It's double date watch tonight.
1: Oh.
2: Because the New York Knicks finally know who their next opponent's going to be. And that, for the Eastern Conference Finals, will be the Cleveland Cavaliers. Now, you may say, why am I bringing up sports talk?
1: You're
2: fine. Blinded by the item? Well, because tonight at 7 o'clock... Madison Square Garden. It'll be the Knicks hosting the Cleveland Cavaliers. And we will surely, courtside, be seeing Tina Fey, Tracy Morgan, Ben Stiller, his lovely wife, Christine.
0: Jack Nicholson.
2: No,
0: I don't know.
2: He's the Lakers. He's a Lakers guy.
1: Very much.
2: But we're also going to probably be seeing Timothy Chalamet and Kylie Jenner.
1: Yes.
2: And we think the double date is finally happening. Tonight is the night. Joining her sister will be Kendall Jenner and Jacob Elordi in tow.
1: Sure.
2: Double date night tonight.
1: I've got to stop you because we need to let in Cowboy Jacks.
2: The person whose phone, yeah.
1: Come
3: did you
1: on
3: make
1: in,
3: it
1: Donna.
3: To Cowboy Jacks?
4: Hi, guys.
1: Come on
4: what?
1: In.
4: Why do you know that?
2: So
3: because your alarm went
1: because
3: off.
1: Because your alarm said
0: your Cowboy
1: Jacks.
0: Jack alarm.
4: I'm sorry. Carry on.
0: Stormer was calling you.
4: Great segment.
1: Bye. He plays along.
2: So again, we're going to be looking for that tonight, and we'll see. We've been rumoring, we've been talking about this double date for a
1: rumoring.
2: While.
1: Rumoring.
0: We've been talking about them rumors, but we already done seen them together in a car.
1: Yeah, we saw them.
0: So there, I don't know where they were going to, but they were in a car doing this.
1: They were like, "Don't look at us, mm-hmm. no."
0: So it's for real.
1: Yeah, and even though the visor was down on the car. And you could only see the chin. That was Jacob Lordy's
0: chin. Well, and you could see Kylie's Kendall's face.
1: They're all laughing. It's like, ha, more headlines for us.
0: Yeah, they know exactly what they're
1: doing.
2: Not all of them were positive headlines, though, because you may remember we told you that he was supposed to be a judge at the Cannes Film Festival.
1: Yes.
2: He decided not to attend because he has a broken foot, but apparently it's good enough to drive four billionaires around.
1: Also, P.S., he didn't go to Cannes, mm-hmm. but then he went to Hawaii with mm-hmm. Kendall.
0: Mm-hmm.
1: So he was good enough to get on that airplane
0: because
1: he said, I can't travel with my broken foot.
2: Well, I guess one of the things you do at Cannes, there's like a historic staircase that you're supposed to ascend every time you go watch a new movie.
1: One of those chairlifts.
2: And he was like, nope, can't do it. It's going to be too much effort on me, is what he said, is what his people said. So
1: well, can't they just get a golden chair and carry him up there? Because
0: yeah, that would be weird. But
1: no, I mean not for him.
0: I mean John Travolta.
1: I would probably carry it.
0: Oh, John Travolta did wear a beret.
2: Mm-hmm.
1: Guys, so. We can't stop talking about the berets.
0: Do yourself a favor and Google it. John Travolta, by the way, explained he was wearing a beret. If you didn't see it, he was wearing a lot three different berets at Cannes, and he. Explained that he Googled what a director looks like because he's like, I'm a director now, not an actor. And so I Googled directors from the 20s, 30s, 40s, 50s, and 60s and came up with this outfit.
1: Yeah, just so that you guys know, I'm playing the part of a director now, not an actor.
0: Creepy facial hair included.
2: I'm going to use AI to create the song John Travolta's Berets. That's what we need next. John Travolta Berets. Yeah, I like it. Let's keep rolling on with the blind item here. Again, we'll watch and keep you up to date if we do get that double date tomorrow night. The reason people are so jaded by the studio and franchise right now was on full display during their latest stunt with the A-list movie and TV actor. And again, that's just, I guess, another reason why. Another reason why people are so jaded with the studio and the franchise right now. And this latest stunt with the A-list movie and TV actor is yet another example why.
0: Mm.
2: Sounds like Dawn absolutely knows
0: you
2: this
0: know
2: story.
0: You know what this is?
1: Yeah.
0: Give me a hint.
2: Bradley, let's work through it.
0: Yeah.
1: Well.
2: An studio and a franchise that people are a little jaded with right now. And a latest PR stunt involving an A-list movie and TV actor.
0: I mean, is it?
1: It's what I'm going to talk about next on the show.
0: It is? Well, I don't know what that is. I can look, but why don't you give me a hint?
1: This film that he's in a film that's coming up with a puppet, and the previews aren't doing well, and it's the first one in 8 years in this franchise.
0: The puppet? It's not like Ted or something, is it?
1: No.
0: A
1: but
0: puppet.
1: Good for you for thinking of that puppet. That other puppet.
2: Well, that one's actually not a puppet. That's why it's so dang expensive to make that show.
0: Yeah. But this is an actual puppet?
2: This was
1: a puppet.
0: Triumph the Insult comic?
1: No.
2: Cute puppet.
1: It's really cute. People can't get enough of this puppet.
2: Upcoming movie. Featuring an A-list movie and foreign-born A-list movie and TV actor. That wasn't included.
0: So what's disturbing about this is we planned the show. So I know exactly what you're going to talk about.
1: Yeah,
0: and
1: you
0: I
1: do.
0: Don't know.
1: Okay.
2: Which is what makes it more fun. Think of massive franchises and studios.
0: Oh. That ain't a puppet.
1: Yeah, it is.
0: Is there somebody's hand up that butt?
2: No, it's a robot.
1: It's a robot
2: puppet. It's a robot puppet.
0: Oh,
1: that's
0: I
1: why
0: thought
1: people
0: puppets...
1: can literally hold it and it
0: no,
1: will
0: no, no,
1: move.
0: I knew that, but I thought puppet like, you know.
1: Oh, you're technically technical puppet.
0: You're talking about Grogu and Cutie Pie.
2: Which is cheek actually bones. What they should have just named it. We probably would have had more people excited about it.
1: Grogu and
2: PewDiePie.
0: Pascal.
2: According to the blind items, yes, Pedro Pascal is who we are going for. This is just yet another example why people are so jaded by the studio and by the franchise right now. And that's due to this just latest stunt from Pedro Pascal. He did a little PR opportunity.
1: Yeah.
2: Featuring a bunch of Star Wars fans being surprised by the Mandalorian taking his helmet off and it being Pedro Pascal. Turns out all of those Star Wars fans were influencers who had a very big following.
0: Rude.
1: Now they all, of course, posted on their huge Instagram with so many followers. So you invite all the influencers to come to a special event because they said they were going to, there were going to be some new changes to Smuggler's Run, which is part of the Galaxy's Edge part of the park.
0: So they didn't know that that was going to happen.
1: They didn't know it was going to happen.
0: But
1: the
0: planned.
1: Group wasn't just, here's the next 60 people to come through.
0: Yeah.
1: It wasn't that. It was like, here's your special tour of the new ride. Yeah.
0: Like,
1: and
0: hey,
1: then they stop.
0: We're going to shove these
1: Pedro.
0: Influencers in to make sure that there's cameras on this and not... You know, Ernestine from Topeka, who doesn't know how to, let me get my phone out. Let me get my. And then she just takes a video of her face the whole time.
1: Yep.
0: You got to turn that camera around.
1: Exactly. So it wasn't just normal, everyday people. They sort of presented it. Disney on their social media presented
0: it
1: that way.
0: Made you think it was a surprise.
1: And it was like, it was a surprise, but the way they positioned it was like, hey, look, you could meet Pedro Pascal.
2: Even you, Ernestine, from Topeka?
1: Yes. She's definitely been to Bass Pro Shops.
0: She has definitely. Yeah, that's, in fact, where they spent last year's vacation.
1: Yeah.
2: She's actually
0: at the Bass Pro Shop.
2: She adopted 16 ditch cats.
1: Good, because they're free in Missouri. You don't have to pay for
0: them. I got
1: a
0: ditch cat.
2: You guys, this has been a memorable Minded by the Item. I've enjoyed every second of it.
1: Yay!
0: Speaking of ditch cats, this lady came up in my feed. She got a capybara. I don't know if it's like a wild capybara, but she's like, oh, the capybara's here again. She opens her back door, and it just comes trotting in the house, looking around. She has got
1: Is
0: a dog, and
1: Australia?
0: Their friends. No, because capybaras, I think they have them in, don't they have capybaras in like the South?
1: Oh, I thought those were like nutrias.
0: Is that the same thing? Well, maybe
1: I'm
0: she's
1: not sure.
0: Maybe this is like
1: no,
0: a rescue.
1: Rat cat. That's what it is. It's a rat cat.
2: Capybara. Capybara.
0: Maybe it's a rescue.
1: Scare me. I was in Mexico and we were at this resort and it was like in the jungle resort with the beach. Mm-hmm. But then like there were these rat cats.
0: Don't like, say rat cat.
1: I'm like, what is that rat cat? It's
0: well, this
1: so
0: thing
1: big.
0: Just got up on her couch and hung out with the dog and it was the cutest thing ever. But it's got a big ass head.
1: Was it produced by Disney and it was really
0: yeah,
1: her pet?
0: Something tells me it was probably, you know, it's probably a rescue or something.
2: Looks like mostly South America is where they're native and Central America. So.
0: All right.
1: Well, what's in Australia?
2: Lots of stuff that'll kill you.
1: Australians, let us know.
0: Is it a wombat?
1: Wombats! Oh, I love those!
2: Wallaby?
0: We gotta go. The good news is you can listen to this Monday through Friday on My Talk. You can download us wherever you get your podcast. But you can watch the journey unfold live and visually over at our YouTube channel. 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
1: Blinded by the Item.
0: Rat cat. Cat rat.
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13: 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The whole reason that they've done this actually is to celebrate the 20th anniversary of Spotify, and they're also doing this thing called Spotify 20, Your Party of the Years, where you can look back at your music listing history. Here's the problem, though. A lot of people don't like it. A lot of people have voiced their criticisms of this logo change on social media and on the internet, but Spotify is reassuring all of its fans, hey, don't worry, the old logo is going to be coming back in about a week or so. We're just doing this to celebrate our 20th anniversary. A lot of people did not receive that change warmly for whatever reason, so don't worry, Spotify's getting rid of the disco ball very, very soon. In some other news, season 29 of South Park will premiere on Comedy Central on September 16th. Episodes will be available to stream the next day on Paramount Plus, and new episodes will drop every other Wednesday. South Park is actually celebrating its 30th anniversary next year, and the long-running series has been celebrated for decades. It's won the Emmy for Best Animated Program 5 times, and it's received another 18 nominations. People love South Park. And finally, Bette Midler will voice the part of the fairy godmother in Netflix's upcoming animated feature called Steps. Now, this is going to be a retelling of the Cinderella story, and Midler actually joins Amanda Seyfried, who will play Cinderella in this film. Ali Long and Stephanie Sue will play Cinderella's evil stepsisters, and the film follows Lilith, who is blamed for hijacking the royal ball with a stolen magic wand. She then accidentally turns her sister Margot into a frog and leaves the kingdom in the hands of a prince-obsessed mean girl, and now Lilith must team up with Cinderella and a surprisingly dreamy troll to save the kingdom, and this film will be released later this year. It sounds like a very, very interesting concept, and hey, we're all here for Bette Midler anything, am I right? Alright, that'll wrap up the dirt for this hour. For more entertainment news, go to MyTalk1071.com. You can also download the MyTalk app.
12: I would like more information.
14: 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We pretty much talk entertainment and pop culture around the clock. Where talk is fun. MyTalk 1071. Everything entertainment. 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

0: Pedro Pascal creates the surprise of a lifetime at Star Wars Galaxy's Edge at Disneyland.
1: Does he?
0: Welcome back to the adventures of Bradley and Dawn. That's what Disney's social media, their Instagram caption read. Oh. And it was a viral video of Pedro Pascal. There's a lot of super excited park goers, I'll just call them for now, screaming and jumping up and down as he's smiling, which I would say, if you're a Mandalorian, the whole thing about being a Mandalorian is that you don't take your helmet off. Anyway, that's just
2: okay,
0: a side note.
2: Like, it's like,
0: if you do, you're out. They kick you out. You're no longer a Mandalorian.
3: This is the way.
0: And then in the show, they ended up having, anyway, blah, blah, blah. Okay. So anyway, that's just a side note that bothers me. But this, on the ride, it wasn't regular people. So Disney wanted to do this viral moment because, you know, we have the new Grogu movie. I'll just call it the Grogu movie coming out. And, you know, it hasn't been, the previews haven't been great for it. So I know they're trying to create these moments online. So what did they do? They invited a bunch of Star Wars bloggers, influencers, and fan creators. So they all got invited to the park. And like, how cool is that, though? You know, they're putting you up in the and you get to stay there. And also, you know, you get to see the ride changes for the first time. So that's cool and everything, but all of these people for sure were going to be videoing the whole experience and then showing it to their millions of followers collectively. So it's just a PR marketing stunt.
1: So I'm watching, and none of them are holding like their phones. It's not like they were like, oh, these guys will, you know, record it with their phones. Let's be clear, when you're watching this video, there is clearly a camera crew in the room filming. And so if you're those influencers, you know, like, oh, I'm on camera. So like it's clearly, even though they don't know what's coming, they know something's coming because there's a film crew.
0: Yeah, exactly.
1: And they probably had to sign waivers saying, you're going to be on film. And they're probably like, well, what are they going to bring out? Like, I don't know. Pedro Pascal for the new movie?
0: Right, exactly.
1: Like, it probably wasn't rocket science, is all
0: I'm saying. They probably set up the shot many times and did it 10
1: times. Was it magical and, you know, memorable for them? Absolutely.
0: Yeah, one of them said, I was a crying fool after shaking Pascal's hand and screaming along with everyone in that room last night, and I'm okay with that. That's a Star Wars cosplayer who was invited. And, you know, they're all just fawning over it and having a great time, which is great for them. But they kind of got some flack online. Like, you guys, this wasn't, like, don't pretend like anybody could have this happen when they go to Disneyland.
1: Well, I mean,
0: and that it wasn't just something he walked into and said, I'm going to surprise these people.
1: Yeah.
0: And it's going to be super special.
1: I get, like, I'm sorry, but if you're Pedro Pascal, you don't want to walk into a room of people you don't know.
0: Yeah, you got to know that.
1: Because, you know, Betty from, you know, Fresno might be a little handsy.
0: Oh, sure.
1: I'm just saying. So this way they got to vet people.
0: Yeah.
1: Make sure they're not going to get touchy. They're not going to be, you know.
0: What if in the waiver they signed, it was like, you will not touch Pedro Pascal. So, you know, that's kind of, once people sort of found out that that was the case, they're like, this is stupid.
1: Okay, they're just jealous, let's be clear.
0: Probably.
1: The people who complain about it are probably like, I wish I was in that room.
0: Yes.
1: Would you want to be in there when Cutie Pie takes his helmet off?
0: Yeah.
1: Or would you have said, you can't take your helmet off, sir?
0: Yeah, excuse me.
1: Did you know that
0: as
1: you
0: a Mandalorian...
1: just...
0: You can't take off your helmet.
1: She's like, do you know when the director yells cut?
0: Yeah.
1: I take my helmet off.
0: Yeah. Jon Favreau was also there. You know, I don't know. I think people just, it is stupid to, like, it's totally fine to do this, but just tell people that they're influencers. You know what I mean? Like,
1: well,
0: don't
1: pretend. From the messaging standpoint, like, I think the viral moment, they don't care. They just want a viral moment. And nobody's thinking about it except for the fans who now want to know the story behind it, right? Mm-hmm. And the fans who are going to, like, it's not going to affect the fans. The average person, your mom, if she came across this video, be like, oh, look, it's so adorable. He had that Pedro Pascal and surprised me, but they're really surprised. She's not reading the, like, Hollywood Reporter piece on this.
0: True.
1: So it serves the fans well because they get something to biatch about.
0: Yeah.
1: And then, you know, the average person just goes, oh, my God, like, let's go see that little Grogu.
0: Yeah. It's going to do really well. It's not like the movie isn't going to make millions and millions of dollars.
1: Well, I'll be curious to see. I mean, I think, like, I am not excited to see it because that whole universe doesn't, or I shouldn't say universe, that particular storyline hasn't captured me for whatever reason. I don't know.
0: Yeah.
1: I love Star Wars, but for whatever reason, I'm not a fan of...
0: You're not into the Mandalorian.
1: It seems kind of, you said this too, and I think I agree. Like, it's kind of childish.
0: Well,
1: or not childish, childlike, or what? How did you describe it? Because we had a conversation about this. I swear we did. Maybe we didn't.
0: On the air?
1: I think so.
0: Like 20 just minutes ago?
1: No.
0: Not that conversation.
1: What was that conversation?
0: Well, on Blinded by the Item, this was a blind item.
1: No.
0: That Mike brought up.
1: No. I'm saying about not liking or caring about the Grogu Mandalorian storyline.
0: Okay, so it started out pretty cool, but people loved Grogu, the robot puppet, so much that it's now become sort of juvenile.
1: Juvenile. Just, that's
0: all
1: the word.
0: About,
1: yeah.
0: It's all about Grogu being cute.
1: Yeah.
0: And it's fine, but it has brought in a whole bunch of different fans that just like Grogu as a cute little baby thing.
1: I'm not trying to yuck anyone's yum. I'm just saying it just has never appealed to me. And I don't know if it's because it's just the sort of, it's the cutesiness of the puppet or whatever. I'm sure if I sat down and you forced me to watch it, I'd be like, oh, that was actually kind of fun.
0: Yeah, for sure.
1: But it never attracted me in the way that, like, I do want to watch Andor.
0: Yeah.
1: Like, I would actually, you know, I haven't. That's just because
0: just
1: I have a disorder where I have all this television that I need to watch. But I would be more open to that than I would this. Anyway, I don't know why I sidetracked on that.
0: It's fine. Share your thoughts. Speak your thoughts.
2: Thank you.
0: Here's another Disney story for you. They have been hit with a class action lawsuit over facial recognition technology at their park entrances. So most people are unaware that their faces are being scanned. So... they say that this is because it helps them verify tickets and prevents fraud. But this suit and these lawyers say that they're violating people's privacy and, you know, taking photos of guests' faces are compared with images when they first, you know, get their annual pass. So they're trying to prevent people from just saying, yeah, here's my pass. And so that two people don't, you know... they want to make sure the person who bought the pass is using the pass. So that's why they do facial recognition.
1: Yeah.
0: Okay. But lawyers that want to sue Disney are saying that in federal court that Disney is collecting highly sensitive data and they don't adequately disclose the use of that. So, you know, I mean, this happens at sports venues. It also happens, which I think this is a great idea. It happens at concerts because they rely on that to identify stalkers. Mm. So they have stalkers' faces. And if you try to get into Taylor Swift's concert and you're one of her stalkers, then you will not be let in. And I think, wow, that's where technology is working. Because the last thing we want is for those people to get close.
1: In most things, I really like technology. But also in most things, I think people are the problem, not the technology. So when people criticize the technology, I'm like, well, I think what we're really criticizing is that you can't trust people to use the technology correctly or to not do something shady with it. So, like, hopefully they're not doing anything shady with it. So it's good to have a little bit of oversight in that regard.
0: But not,
1: you know, just sort of like reactionarily going, technology bad.
0: Right. Well, there is an option just in case somebody's thinking, wait a minute, you can go in without getting your face scanned. Yes, that is a part of the story. You can go through the line that has, it's just... like a silhouette of a person's face with a no sign across it. So you can get in that line and then you have to do all kinds of things to get into the park. But
1: I'm fine with people scanning whatever they want.
0: I love the convenience.
1: I think they've ended it now, but Whole Foods had this like scan your palm. And I think they ended it because people were like, that's kind of creepy.
0: Oh, yeah.
1: I loved it. You just walked up and went boop. And it was like, you're good. Bye.
0: Yeah.
1: I'm out.
0: Love it.
1: I mean, again, if Jeff Bezos starts using my hand to, I don't know, do something shady,
0: well,
1: then I would have a problem with it. But I'm not sure what he could do with my hand that would offend me. Well.
0: We've lost our way again.
1: When we come back on the Adventures of Bradley and Dawn, from shady hands to bougie gyms, they're cracking down, speaking of technology, on people filming content in class. But really, they're only concerned about some people filming content. I'll tell you all about it. And Dawn's got the skinny on Benny Blanco's sex life when we return right here on My Talk 107.1.
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16: It's tea time with Winifred and Elsie.
17: Oh, hello, Winifred, darling.
18: Oh, hello, Elsie.
17: You look like you've been working out lately.
18: Well, I have. Thank you for noticing.
1: But oh, you really have?
18: Yes, I have.
1: I thought I was just being polite.
18: Look at these biceps here.
1: No, it's not what that is. That is a gluteus maximus. Get your body parts correct, darling. Speaking of going to the gym, bougie gyms are cracking down on people filming content because you can imagine they're full of all these like influencers who are like, look at me, I'm sweating. Yas, queen, yas.
0: Yeah, they make money.
1: Well, at the expense of everybody who's just trying to do a gym workout. So I thought, okay, I need to understand this because these are the times we live in. I will say the gym I go to, nobody's doing this because we're busy, you know, working out. Tracy Anderson gyms have apparently had to ban phones amid a TikTok craze. And as I was reading this, John, it turns out they are not trying to limit everyone filming content, only people who aren't members of the gym.
0: Oh, I see. Now, if you don't know who Tracy Anderson is, she's like a fitness
1: guru.
0: And she's got, from years ago, all like, yeah.
1: Yep, and she's got gyms with her name on them. And she does this thing called the Tracy Anderson Method. Anyway, these bougie-ass gyms are limiting who can do this content. And the content is being limited to the people that are actually paying members. Now, I get why your impulse is... we don't want people who aren't members flooding our gym. You know, people can drop in.
0: Oh, they can. Oh, yeah.
1: Yeah, like you pay a fee for the day.
0: Yeah, okay.
1: I do this when we're on vacation, not Tracy Anderson. But you can drop into a gym and you know, use the facilities for a day. Well, they're doing it to film content, and they're like, oh, it's annoying. So they said, I don't know why I have that voice, but that's the voice that I imagine comes out. There have apparently been ongoing classroom disruptions caused by people taking clout-driven content. That's one source speaking to Page Six about this. So apparently it's been so disruptive, the studio has had to ban non-members, so the people who aren't paying the regular membership, from filming content. And then it goes on to say this. Now, I just want you to know that Tracy Anderson is... like best friends with like J-Lo and Gwyneth Paltrow.
0: She's a celebrity trainer.
1: Yes, Michelle Obama, Victoria Beckham, like the names go on and on. To you, to do this class and to be a member of this gym, members are paying $900 a month. Excuse me?
0: What?
1: $900 a month. Yeah.
0: Are you sure that's not a year?
1: Members who pay $900 a month.
0: God.
1: And instructors can, of course, continue to film their workout.
0: Oh, I see.
1: But people who show up as non-members can't. They, in fact, are going to need to leave their phones in a lockbox, and they have to be told not to take footage while they're in class. And I thought, like, on some level, you can see the, like, bougie gym brain working here. Like, you know, this is a privilege for our members. Okay, but how are you going to police that? I'm now thinking of the instructors and the people in the class who now have to police and monitor
0: during the
1: which phone
0: class
1: is out. Is that the phone from a paying member?
0: Yeah.
1: Or should we make the non-members wear like a hat so we can see which ones can't film
0: sweatband
1: content
0: that says non-member on
1: it? There's four people who can film content in this class, and it's only the people that pay $900 a month. And I thought, oh God, this just sounds so frustrating, and it would make my eyes roll out of my head, and I think I would not want to go to this place. But it wasn't for me anyway. It's for bougie people. How do you feel about this, John?
0: Okay, this is the way I feel. like if I was in the class and paying that much money to go to this gym, part of it would be like, I don't want to be filmed in the background of your video.
1: Thank you.
0: Sweating and looking
1: terrible.
0: I don't
1: care whether you're a member or not.
0: Yeah. How about just ban all filming?
1: Okay.
0: Because, you know, I mean, unless you're doing a personal workout and you've reserved a room or something.
1: But it's like that Disney thing that we talked about, that you just talked about, wherein they want people to be posting this content because it's great. I mean, to be fair, and I get why the members are like, I'm paying $900 a month. Can I please not be bombarded with these Yahoo's phones? But I would just say to that person, but the 20 other people in class that are paying members could also do that.
0: Yeah, true.
1: So I don't know that that's really going to help you any.
0: Yeah.
1: But from the business owner standpoint, I'd be like, the more the merrier. If you guys want to take film and video and post us and tag us, please do.
0: Yeah.
1: Because it's free advertising.
0: Because part of it is like, I'm rich enough to go to Tracy Anderson's gym.
1: I'm sorry. What are you giving me for $900 that I can't get at Lifetime or the CrossFit gym down the street?
0: Yeah.
1: Powerhouse, St. Louis Park, come see us.
0: Well, you know, I just think that maybe, is it the privilege of doing classes with her? Is she teaching?
1: I don't know if she's not teaching all the classes because they have other instructors.
0: Okay.
1: Yeah.
0: Right. I don't know. I mean, I guess we could look at the website and see what kind of perks you get.
1: I mean, somebody better be giving me like a week's
0: a
1: full
0: massage.
1: Of free of food.
0: Yeah, food, massages. I get to sleep there.
1: Do my laundry. Yeah, like do I get room and board for $900 a month?
0: Yeah. I'm sure that they have everything that a nice gym has, but if you're not able to, I don't know, that's just an awful lot of money. But people will pay for it as clout. It's just like an influencer putting up to, I don't know, that's just an awful lot of money. But people will pay for it as clout. It's just like an influencer putting up a video for clout. These people are paying for this

0: custom humidity systems,
1: oh.
0: and CardioFly Super G Floor, all of which work in harmony to facilitate optimal results. We offer a complete roster of Tracy's muscular structure and dance cardio programs.
1: This is like an AI voice.
0: Yeah, no, it's it's not worth
1: $900. She's showing her underboob on this website.
0: Well,
1: that's what I got out of it. I'm like, what? You don't work out in that.
0: I like to show off all the boob. Just total boob.
1: Yeah.
0: Boob, set it free.
1: Yep.
0: When we come back on The Adventures of Bradley and Dawn, AI, God, just the technology chat continues because AI ruined a high school graduation, and Dawn will tell us all about it.
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1: Bradley Trainer, Don McClain, producer Jason Stormer. 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Where talk is fun. My Talk 107.1. 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
3: And let's take a look at your 5 Eyewitness News. Twin Cities weather for this hour. Your forecast for the rest of today. Cloudy skies with a high of 54. And then looks like mostly clear skies tonight with a low of 41. Looking at to tomorrow for your Wednesday, it's going to be mostly sunny and 64 degrees. And right now, my talk, it's 51 and cloudy.
4: Imagine going to college for 4 or 5 years. It took me 5 years. And getting ready to have that special day where you walk up and get your diploma. And then your name is skipped. That's what happened in Florida.
5: Oh, no.
4: Yes. There was graduation ceremony at Glendale Community College. And so they're in this big arena, okay? So they had this AI voice reading names, and during that it glitched and skipped like 100 people.
5: Oh my God.
4: So people were very, I mean, these graduates were really mad. I mean, think about it. Your family might have come from, you know, Michigan or something to see you graduate, and then you're just like, okay, what do I do? You know, I guess that's it. And then they were told, like, oh, we don't have time to go back and fix it. You just have to move on.
5: Awkward.
4: What the hell? That is terrible. So yeah, that sucks. There was another thing that happened that this was a different college. This was a college where the whole year they were told, like, you can't use AI. That's a thing, right? You know, you can't use AI for your papers. And this is in Florida, and they were booed. This woman is booed for hyping AI as the next industrial revolution.
5: Oh, yeah.
4: Let's have a listen to this.
6: And let's face it, change can be daunting. The rise of artificial intelligence is the next industrial revolution. Oh, what happened? Okay,
4: yeah, it sucks.
6: I struck a chord. May I finish?
5: They're like, no.
6: Only a few years ago, AI was not a factor in our lives.
5: Oh, no. Awkward.
6: All right. Okay. We've got a bipolar topic here, I see. Okay.
5: Do we? I think it's just one pole.
6: And now, AI capabilities are in the palm of our hands. And
5: I think you lost the room, man.
4: I love it. No, you
6: don't. Passion. Let's go. Okay.
4: Okay. You can shut it off there because it's hard to listen to. I do feel bad for this poor woman who, you know, obviously it's very nerve-wracking to get up and do a speech for anybody. Mm. I don't care who you are.
5: She didn't know her room very well.
4: And then she was like, oh, God, you hate me. And she's like, oh, passion. I love it. Oh, that was painful. Also, this happened again at another college where CEO Eric Schmidt from Google, former Google CEO Eric Schmidt, did this speech. And he also got icy reactions bringing up AI during the commencement speech. So, guys, if AI is the future, the young people don't like it. I'm kind of encouraged by this because I think AI is great for some things, but we can't let it take over and end up ruining people's abilities to get jobs. You know, you're talking to an audience who's just graduating college.
5: Yeah.
4: And they're looking for sure to get jobs. They hate it. They're like, I'm going to compete with, now it's even harder for me to get a job because of AI.
5: Oh, for sure.
4: So it's understandable that they wouldn't be on board with that kind of talk.
5: Yeah, so, do better.
4: Yeah, do better, graduates.
5: One thing you
4: I'm sorry, commencement speakers.
5: You don't have to worry about AI taking over is the farmer's market. Although I bet they use AI to...
4: facial recognition.
5: Well, no, the farmer's market I don't think does.
4: You've bought too much broccoli.
5: But I think maybe, you know, farmers, they probably use some sort of, you know, AI tools to figure out when's the best time to plant.
4: Mm-hmm.
5: But that leads to the most amazing and delicious things that come to the farmer's market. And I just wanted to take time to remind us all that we are just now heading into farmer's market season again. And I went this weekend for the first time and I was so excited. I literally, my heart skipped a beat on Sunday morning when I was like, I'm going to go and see what's going on at the farmer's market. Now, there's probably not a lot because I know that this time of year, maybe you're going to get some...
4: rhubarb.
5: Well, you're going to get rhubarb for sure, but maybe you're going to get some like... herbs or something, or some, you know, real new greens that just popped up out of the ground. Well, I turned the corner. So I go to the Minneapolis one, the mm-hmm. one that's down by Target Field, kind of.
4: Yeah.
5: If you know that area at all, over by International Market Square. Mm-hmm. And I turned around the corner to pull into my usual spot. And I was like, holy crap. It was packed this weekend.
4: Really?
5: Yeah. And I was like, what are y'all getting? They ain't got much yet. Well, little do I know, there's a ton now at the farmer's market, not just, of course, all the amazing farmers who grow things that we love to eat, because a lot of those are still coming into season. Right now, it's flower season and plant season, and so people want to pick up all the stuff that they can plant in their garden. So, like, if you're going to plant tomatoes and you want to plant vegetables...
4: They have starters for you, little...
5: They have all kinds of plants and things for you to plant. Anyway, the moral of the story is I was like pleasantly surprised at how many people were there. And not only because of all the stuff that's growing, but the like makers. There's tons of makers there now. So like
4: good,
5: bakers
4: yes.
5: and people who make tchotchkes and crafts and things mm-hmm. that they're selling. So there's tons. And there's people selling breakfast. So, you know, people just roll up to get a coffee and breakfast. I would just say
4: food
5: like
4: trucks.
5: Well, they don't have food trucks at the Minneapolis okay. farmers market, but they've got vendors
4: mm-hmm.
5: and plenty of them. So it was just nice to see everybody sort of being outdoors. And I was like, God, it's surprising to me how many people have sort of discovered the farmers market in the last, you know, 5 to 10 years.
4: Yeah, I think people want to do something outside.
5: Yeah.
4: And it's just half of it for me is just being able to walk around outside in the sun when we've gone through, you know, a rough winter, and getting out there and doing something and just knowing that I have the potential to buy everything there, but I don't.
5: What?
4: You know, just like, ooh, look at all this stuff I could get, but I don't.
5: Yeah.
4: I do like to get honey from the farmer's market. I like local honey.
5: Oh, yeah.
4: And also...
5: And that is available now. Like, they're year-round usually because, you know, that honey lasts forever, so...
4: Right.
5: Yeah.
4: And since I don't bake a lot of bread myself, I do try to find some sourdough people.
5: Oh, for sure.
4: And
5: yeah, they have good bakers out there now. Lots of micro bakeries and, you know, they got the meat people and the fish people and, you know, eggs. And God, they even had somebody out there selling tamales, homemade tamales.
4: Oh, my gosh.
5: And, yeah. There are people making breakfast. There's these wonderful, I forget what they're called. I think it's a Southeast Asian. It's almost like forgive me. It's almost like an omelet, but it's crispier, but it's like a thin base of like egg. And then they fill it with all these yummy, tasty things.
4: Ooh.
5: They're out there making stuff to order. So it really was a hopping good time on Sunday. And as the summer gets underway, you know, there'll be more and more veggies and things popping.
4: Oh, right.
5: I cannot wait. Oh, I know
4: Could
5: what I was going to say.
4: Bon Sizzle?
5: Sure.
4: Is that maybe what it's called? I'm just looking at their vendors list.
5: At the Minneapolis uh-huh. Farmers Market?
4: Yeah. Yeah.
5: Sounds right. I mean, it was sizzling.
4: Mm-hmm.
5: I did also want to say, if anybody has the skinny on strawberries this year, you pick them. I have friends that do this every year, and I want to do it again this year. So if anybody has a favorite place to go strawberry picking, let me know.
4: Oh, right.
5: Because I want to make a crap ton of strawberry preserves this year.
4: Oh, that's good.
5: So,
4: yeah.
5: And it's just fun to get out there and pickety-doo-dah instead of having to pay.
4: Are you talking about a place where, like, you're a member of the place, and so you go just, and pick it, and then you, I don't know, but there's sort of a barter system where you're picking for them, and so you get sort of a
5: No,
4: trade.
5: It's like you pay a certain, like you pay whatever you pick.
4: Okay.
5: So you go out, you pick, fill it up, and then they'll weigh it or whatever.
4: Oh,
5: the,
4: sure.
5: Yeah.
4: Okay.
5: Yep.
4: Yeah, I'm probably thinking of something else, but, ooh, it looks like there's chocolates out at the... the Minneapolis Farmers Market, a chocolate vendor.
5: Yeah. I would not be surprised. And they do classes. They do all kinds of fun stuff. Yes, Queen.
4: Oh, dueling grandma's shortbread. Have you ever had that?
5: That sounds vaguely familiar.
4: Oh,
5: have
4: my
5: we tried
4: gosh.
5: That for food porn? Did you get that for us?
4: Maybe a long time ago.
5: Because I think you've mentioned this before.
4: Oh, this is like unbelievable. Good shortbread. I know Stephanie Hansen sent me a recipe that was really good. She has a great recipe. But, like, it's so simple, but also, for me, easy to mess up. So I always really admire good shortbread. The story, Ken Velke, I think his name is, it's both of his grandmas. It's like he combined both grandma's recipes. That's why it's called Dueling Grandma's Shortbread.
5: Oh, that's smart. Yeah.
4: That's
5: cute.
4: Cute.
5: If you just go to Minneapolis Farmers Market, but I know it's not the only farmers market. We have plenty across the metro. So if you've got a favorite or there's a great place to check out, let us know, because that's going to be my favorite place to hang out this summer on the weekends anyway, early morning.
4: How early did you go?
5: Well, I usually on Sundays, if I go, I'll go after the gym. So it was about 9:30, I think.
4: Oh.
5: And it was already packed.
4: Right.
5: So if you're smart on the weekends, you'll get there like at 7 or earlier, because then you sort of get your pick of the market and you're not, you know, it's fun to go hang out with your friends, maybe, you know, grab a coffee, something to eat, walk around. But if you're there to just do your weekly shopping, I like to go early because then it's a little quieter.
4: Oh, it looks like it opens at 6 a.m.
5: Yeah.
4: Wow.
5: Yeah, I will say, though, be careful. If you go right at 6, don't expect necessarily everybody to be there and set up and ready to go.
4: Right.
5: They usually sort of have a rolling start. And I would say by 7 o'clock, you can be pretty confident. And I will say, don't forget, they're also open on Fridays, too.
4: Oh, yeah.
5: And they're actually open, I think, Wednesday through Sunday, but... people forget sometimes, like, oh, I'm off on a, like in the summertime, you might be off early, or they're open 7 to 1 on Friday.
4: Very cool.
5: Yeah.
4: Looks like they have bands too.
5: Oh yeah. They always have live music.
4: Nice.
5: They've got people making, like, there's a papaya salad lady. They got clothes out there you can buy.
4: Oh.
5: Got all sorts of stuff.
4: Wow.
5: And then there's a cute little doggy daycare.
4: Really?
5: That's not part of the market, but it's next to the market. And so they have all the dogs outside playing and stuff. So you can walk by and stare at all them doggies.
4: I love doing that.
5: All right. When we come back on The Adventures of Bradley and Dawn, from farm fresh goods to freezing time and breaking the law.
4: Oh.
5: If you could freeze time, what's the first thing you would do?
4: I have so Think many about questions.
5: It. Think about it.
4: Mm-hmm.
5: And we'll talk about it when we come back right here on My Talk 107.1.
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18: Survey set.
19: Time
18: survey
19: for Bradley set. And Don's
20: survey set.
21: Yeah, everybody's talking to people with clipboards. If you could freeze time, would you do something illegal? Good afternoon. Welcome back to the adventures of Bradley and Grogu. Yeah. And this is another poll.
22: It's a terrible Grogu voice.
21: A random poll asking thousands of Americans, 5,100 to be in fact, if you could freeze time, Dawn, would you do anything illegal?
22: I mean, I would trespass. Is that illegal? Like, yeah, I would go places illegal. Where you cannot go.
21: Yeah, it's illegal. Okay, so, yes. Okay, yeah. So for you, the answer is yes.
22: Yes, I would go down into the part of the Vatican, like the Vatican archives, where you're not allowed to go down there.
21: Right.
22: And also go to Jerusalem and go into places where you can't go because they're sacred.
21: Okay. Ooh. Oh, great.
22: Well, I mean, people have determined that they're sacred.
21: The Lord to forsake thee.
22: Well, you know, I mean, I think that's just a human construct. There's a reason why you can't go in some of these places, and it's for a good reason.
21: Okay. I hope you don't get some sort of curse. Stormer, if you could freeze time, Would you do anything illegal?
3: Absolutely. I would go see movies for free. I would go to sporting events for free. I would rob.
21: Look at
22: but
21: ladies.
22: It's frozen.
21: Look at ladies.
3: Well, then I'd unpause time and then I'd watch the movie and the games.
22: See.
3: Exactly.
22: Yeah, yeah.
3: I would rob the U.S. Mints in Philadelphia, Denver, and San Francisco.
22: Oh, my God.
3: Oh, yeah. I'm not going to a bank. I'm going to where the money is printed, folks. I would also have a lovely day at Disney World and Land.
21: Oh,
3: and finally,
21: yes.
3: I would play a round of golf where nobody behind me, nobody in front of me, where I just
21: well there
3: the
21: would be they
3: myself.
21: Just all be like burr.
22: Oh my gosh.
21: I like where you're going with this. So the answer I gave, of course, was yes. Now I want to tell you before we talk about what you would do, I do want to just let you know that the majority of people, 4.4 out of that 5.1 thousand who took this poll, said yeah, oh, we're doing illegal stuff because America. And only 644 people said no. And they don't sound like much fun.
22: Hmm.
21: Somebody did say, is stopping time every morning to sleep illegal?
22: Oh, no. But that's funny.
21: That does sound fun.
22: Oh,
21: Just
22: go to bed earlier.
21: So, look at you.
1: Just go to bed earlier.
21: But that's what they want to do with their time, Dawn.
22: I know, it's true.
21: So you said again, remind me, Dawn.
22: I want to go to holy sites.
21: Oh, yeah, you want to see Jesus stuff.
22: Yes, I do.
21: And the Lord thanks you. I like the idea of like going to secret places or places that, you know, tourist places without the tourists.
22: Yeah,
21: that would be
22: Stonehenge.
21: Really cool, right?
22: Yeah.
21: Well,
22: you,
21: I mean, I kind of feel like you're not going to be surrounded by a ton of people, but maybe like, well, you could do your Trevi Fountain that you talked about yesterday when there's no crowd, right?
22: Yeah, just
21: you could swim in
22: I could swim in it.
21: And that
22: that's
21: thing,
22: illegal.
21: Right? I would go to all of the bakeries and candy stores and sample everything.
22: Oh my gosh.
21: Think about all of the things you could just get your mitts in.
22: If are you okay, so what are the rules? Is it for an hour? Is it for does it say
21: I didn't make there are no rules.
22: Oh, okay. So I can do it at my leisure.
21: For the rest of your life.
22: Okay.
21: If you could stop time for the rest of your life.
22: I would go inside the pyramids.
21: You'd be alone.
3: Great.
22: Oh well, when I get out
21: well,
22: I'll tell people about
21: can
22: it.
21: Can I just point out the obvious?
22: What?
21: You really need to think this all the way through, because once time stops, you can't get on a plane.
22: Right.
21: Yeah.
22: But if you can stop it and start it, like go there and then get in where you need to go and
21: yeah,
22: then get
21: that's
22: out.
21: Why I think let's just, you know, maybe sort of, you know, keep the fantasy realistic.
22: No.
3: Well, have either of you seen the Adam Sandler movie Click?
22: Yeah.
21: Is that the same
3: basically,
21: thing?
3: Basically, he it's, gets a remote control
22: like a remote
3: where
22: control.
3: He can pause and start time. And it causes hilarity and
21: hilarity and
3: consequences as well. But I feel like those are the rules that we need to play by. We have a remote control that can start and pause time at our whim.
21: All right. So we're all stopping time right now. It's like 1:53 in the afternoon. You have to be able to get to wherever. So I guess you could drive. You just have to drive around a lot of parked cars in the middle of the road. But what would you do right now, Dawn? time stops.
22: Yeah.
21: I'm
22: going to
21: stop.
22: Oh, my gosh.
21: And you can get up and go do whatever you need to. But you're going to have to either get in your car to do it.
22: Mm-hmm.
21: Where are you going?
22: Oh, how long do I have?
21: Let's say you have, well, you have as long as you want, frankly.
22: Oh, okay.
21: Yeah.
22: Oh, gosh.
21: But then at some point, your time's going to start again, so you better come back.
22: Sure. I'm going to get some free gas. I'm going to get a bunch of gas cans.
21: Okay.
22: I'm going to fill them up.
21: Okay, be careful. Driving them gas cans around.
22: Yeah, I mean, that's a practical thing. That is stealing, though. So
21: no, I didn't say you couldn't steal. That's fine.
22: Okay.
21: I like that. I would maybe go to the grocery store. Maybe, you know, and I would pay for everything.
22: Oh, he is saying this after he trapped me into saying.
21: I wouldn't.
22: Yes. You're like, well, I would actually pay for it.
21: And then I would donate. I would take other people's money and
22: donate it to charity. Oh, you're going to be a Robin Hood.
21: Oh, that would be fun. Go to Jeff Bezos' house.
22: Okay. Yeah.
21: And I don't know.
22: You have to
21: He's
22: drive
21: He's probably
22: there.
21: Got some petty cash laying around.
22: Oh, of course.
21: Just give that petty cash to
22: He's so petty. Take his petty cash.
21: We're petty. He's got cash.
22: Yeah.
21: And then give it to a bunch of random strangers. That would be fun. You could think about this. You could have fun with your friends and like get them surprises and just put the surprise in front of them.
22: Mm-hmm.
21: So that when
22: like
21: you start time,
22: yeah.
21: It just pops into view.
22: Yeah. And they're like, oh, my gosh.
21: Oh, my God. And you have a little thank you note Or you could pretend.
22: I stopped time.
21: You could pretend to be a superhero and you're just like the surprise gift superhero. Oh. So like you don't tell people that it was you.
22: Because you want
21: to protect your gift,
22: yes,
21: right?
22: You want to protect your sanity.
21: You don't want them to come for you to take away your power to pause
22: time. Because it's not like your friends would keep that a secret. They would start telling people and then, you know.
21: And they'd be demanding
22: Hermes
21: things.
22: Hermes would come after me.
21: Yeah. They'd be like, I'm going to tell Hermes if you don't get me another one of them bags.
22: Oh, my friends aren't like that.
21: Yeah, they are. All people are like that.
22: Or maybe I would just go to the bathroom in public.
21: Now you're talking. Stormer's got his hand raised, or did.
22: Okay.
3: Well, would there ever be a scenario for either of you where you would want to keep time paused for a very long time? You know what I mean? Just not having to deal with people.
22: You said, you know what I mean. What do you mean?
3: Oh, no.
22: Oh, I thought you were meaning something like
21: sexual.
22: Sexy time.
3: No, oh, no. I just, I think it would actually be
21: okay,
3: fun
21: wait a minute. No,
3: to
21: no,
3: just live
21: no.
3: in a world
21: Hold on.
3: Where it's completely
21: Dawn,
3: paused for
21: you
3: like
21: just,
3: a year.
21: You just made a movement like you were doing something. What was that?
22: That was just for you, not for the air.
21: Oh, lucky
22: that was
21: me.
22: For the air, not for the air.
3: I didn't see it. What did you do?
1: Nasty.
3: What'd she do?
22: Nothing.
21: I think she was...
22: Not for you. You're too young.
3: Aw. I'm just a baby.
22: Yeah. Yeah, no.
21: I think you have to be real careful, because I think if you were to let that stay paused for too long, you'd go a little Looney Tunes. Mm-hmm. And you'd start, like, you know, touching people's hair and stuff. And just going like, oh, look what I... And then giving people different hairdos.
3: Okay, now it sounds fun. I'm
22: yes.
3: in.
21: Changing their clothes.
22: Put wigs on people. Go get a bunch of wigs. Give John Travolta
21: Everybody one, just wakes up.
22: Like a Buster Brown one. He's like, great, I get my wig back.
21: You're walking on the
22: so
21: light
22: dumb.
21: Rail, just taking
22: or
21: items.
22: Driving on it.
21: Oh, God. Okay.
22: Oh,
21: well, that was, so we're going to have fun, basically.
22: We're going to have fun, yeah. Ideally, it would be to start, be able to start it and stop it. So you get to fly somewhere. I'd like to speed that up.
21: Okay.
22: Speed up
21: Can
22: flying?
21: We do like...
22: Yeah. And then, like, I'm there, and then I get to go into the caves where the Dead Sea Scrolls were, because
21: sure.
22: no one can go in there.
21: Yeah. Go up to the Mona Lisa by yourself.
22: Yeah.
21: Lick it.
22: Man.
21: Okay. When we come back on The Adventures of Radley and Dawn, these are the hard-hitting questions we're dealing with.
22: Mm-hmm.
21: Now that we know America's favorite pizza chain, according to a new poll,
22: oh.
21: is frozen pizza actually more popular than delivery? We'll find out and hear your thoughts when we come back.
2: It's fun. It really takes my mind off things. And oh my God, do I have a lot of things on my mind? A lot!
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3: Well, Stephen Colbert's time with the Late Show won't officially end when the final episode tapes at the Ed Sullivan Theater in New York on Thursday. Sources are actually saying that he's going to host a massive after party following the taping at a nearby event space. Apparently, invitations have already been sent out for this party, and there's even a dress code. It reads fired and festive. See what he did there? Either way, Colbert's final show will be on Thursday, May 21st, and you can watch it on CBS later that night, and hopefully your invitation is in the mail for the after party. In some other news, Tubi has acquired a new animated series called Yoko So Scooby-Doo. Yes, this is from the Scooby-Doo franchise, and this will be the very first anime version of Scooby-Doo. Here's the best part about it. They have gotten voice regulars Frank Welker and Matthew Lillard to play Scooby and Shaggy for this anime series. Here's some of the logline. While visiting Japan on the ultimate foodie adventure, Scooby-Doo and Shaggy unwittingly unleash hundreds of mythical monsters that are causing trouble across the country. Very, very excited to see what that turns out to be. And finally, Wheel of Fortune is showing its patriotic side this summer with 2 weeks of USA-themed episodes to honor America's 250th birthday, and it's all sponsored by Coca-Cola. The first themed episode will be called Drink in America, presented by Coca-Cola, and they are going to be doing these themed episodes starting the week of June 1st, and then they'll do again with more added elements on June 29th, and they're inviting viewers to drink in the spirit, sights, and stories of America through the lens of one of television's most beloved games. Shows. All right, that'll wrap up the dirt for this hour. For more entertainment news, you can go to mytalk1071.com. You can also download the MyTalk application.
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0: Now I'm going to visit the only court I could never be in contempt of. Food court.
1: Bradley versus Dawn.
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1: On topics from the world of cuisine.
3: White meat or dark meat?
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1: It's food court.
5: Gotta be a better way to phrase that. Let's go.
1: The Honorable
6: Stormer Jason.
7: Something's happening in the food court.
8: Oh, Sbarro.
9: Okay. Who'd you rather?
10: Who'd you rather?
9: Frozen.
10: This is like TMZ where they show shots of one person or another.
9: Frozen like, pizza?
10: Crude. Oh.
9: Delivery pizza. Who'd you rather? Frozen or delivery? Good afternoon. Welcome back to the Adventures of Bradley and Dawn. This is a question I'm asking you because of something I read over at Food & Wad magazine. They gave us America's top five favorite pizza chains, according to 44,000 diners.
10: Oh,
9: but within that story,
10: sample.
9: And we can get to the story, but when we, beyond that, within the story, there was some conversation about how consumers' habits are changing regarding frozen versus delivery. And I thought, ooh, that's actually a good question because I feel like, so just think about the world and like you on a couch. If I said to you frozen versus delivery, now let's say you've already got your favorite frozen pizza in your freezer.
10: Right, right.
9: Do you want your favorite frozen pizza or do you want delivery? Dawn, I'm going to go to you first. Please, Stormer, be thinking about your answer. Do you have an answer, Dawn?
10: I think I'm going to do frozen, which I know is probably not the popular answer.
9: Why?
10: But it doesn't take as long, and I'm not waiting around for someone, which it's not their fault. They didn't make it. They're just delivering it. But it just seems easier and cheaper, to be honest.
9: Okay. So that's interesting that you say that. I'll tell you why in just a moment. Stormer, do you have a thought as to delivery? Or DiGiorno.
5: Sure. Most of the time, I try to eat the food that I have at home before I go out for delivery or takeout or pick up any of that kind of stuff. So, yeah, if I have a frozen pizza in my freezer ready to go, I'm going to eat that before I get a delivery pizza.
9: Okay. I also would probably pick frozen, which is really weird because you think of like, ooh, delivery pizza. And I have to tell you, it's not that I wouldn't order a delivery pizza, and I do. We order delivery pizza every once in a while. Apparently, this is a trend, and I will say there's been an uptick in frozen pizza sales, and a lot of it has to do with people just trying to cut back on, you know, cost, obviously. That's part of it, right? And takeout spending in general. And in fact, the category of frozen pizza, y'all, frozen pizza has grown, and now this is 2024, so it's a little outdated, but probably it's more, $7 billion in sales.
10: Oh, my gosh.
9: Frozen pizza is a $7 billion industry.
10: Holy cow.
9: That's crazy. I think also, I don't know, for me, I like, because with the delivery, I have that problem where I can't, it's like the Netflix problem when I sit on the couch and I'm like, I'm going to watch something on Netflix.
10: Oh, and you start scrolling.
9: 20 minutes later, I'm still scrolling.
10: It gives
9: I'm
10: you
9: the
10: anxiety.
9: Same way with food. Is well, it's not the anxiety as much as like there's too many choices and I want all the choices.
10: Okay.
9: And then I'm playing out like, do I want wings too? And if I do, what kind of wings do I want with the thing and the thing? It's 20 minutes later. I have four carts that are full. I don't know which one to press the trigger
10: on.
9: What?
10: Are you serious?
9: You don't do that.
10: No.
9: Yeah, like I'll game out different orders. See, like, which one's best? Is there a coupon?
10: I've never met somebody that's so food-focused.
9: Yeah.
10: Really, you really are.
9: I know only one other person.
10: Really?
9: That's like that, yeah.
10: And is it Jamie?
9: Yeah.
10: Oh, great.
9: Yeah.
10: What a great couple.
9: But my thanks. But my point is,
10: it's
9: and again, sometimes we do. Sometimes it's like, and usually it's when he's around, it's like, let's do this. And I'll be like, okay. So when I have a like direction,
10: then
9: I'm good. But I also, like when it's frozen, you're just like, it's in my freezer and I know what I want. And I can cook it as much as I want to cook it. It apparently, I will say, let's go back to the actual delivery chains. The top five in this particular article was no surprise, really. It's like same classics. Do you have a guess of who's number one?
10: Domino's.
9: Stormy. Do you have a guess?
5: How about Pizza the Hut?
9: It is Pizza Hut, but
5: really?
9: Domino's was number two. So the top five pizza chains in 2026 across America, according to Food & Wine magazine, Pizza Hut, Domino's, Papa John's, Little Caesars, and Marco's.
10: Okay. Did you know, this is just a side note for Pizza Hut, you can get a slice of Pizza Hut pizza at Target in the deli section, in the hot.
9: Yeah. And they've got little personal pan pizzas.
10: Yes. I was like, well, look at that.
9: You didn't know that?
10: No.
9: I've had that for 100 years.
10: Discover all kinds of things.
9: I only know that because also back when I worked for Target in corporate, we had Pizza Hut in our cafeteria and you could get the little personal pan pizzas. They also had a mini Taco Bell.
10: Oh my gosh.
9: And so you could get, like, there were like half a dozen items you could get. The really cool thing about that was that you learned that they keep the, this is not cool, but like, it was funny that you could see like how this all works because it's just one guy working the Taco Bell line.
10: Yeah, they've got a lot
9: of
10: guns.
9: It's like a big bag of meat and he would snip off the end and just squirt it into the thing.
10: Yeah.
9: And then he had a big bag of cheese and he would squirt it into the thing. And then he had the coolest item ever. A sour cream squirt gun.
10: Yeah.
9: It looked like a caulk gun.
10: Yes. You know,
9: and they would put the big sour cream capsule in it. And then just squirt that thing all over your...
10: A nacho cheese gun, maybe?
9: They did not have a nacho cheese gun.
10: Okay, that's fine, because I don't
9: like
10: that.
9: I don't think it was a gun. I don't know, but now that you say that, I don't know. Maybe it was like a squirt bottle.
10: But that's how they make it so fast.
9: Yeah, they're just like...
10: Yeah.
9: Anyway, why are we talking about that? See,
10: because I said you can get a little pizza.
9: Favorite frozen pizza. Sorry, I'm putting you on the spot.
10: Me? I would say I really like Heggie's pizza.
9: Oh, yeah. Yeah, yeah.
10: I can't
9: get
10: to.
9: Do you have a favorite Heggies?
10: Well, I don't like the all meat because that'll give me a bellyache. But I do like just a sausage and sausage pizza. Yeah,
9: sure. Stormy, favorite Frozies?
5: If I'm feeling classy, I like to get myself a lots of matzah. If I'm feeling a little spendy that night, but I will eat Red Baron's to the day I die. I am a stand for Red Baron. It's my favorite frozen pizza. It's not even close, and it's a local company.
9: I did not know that.
10: Oh, wow.
9: My
10: and you
9: bargain frozen pizza favorite is Jack's forever and all time.
10: $3.69.
9: Is that how much they are? That's,
10: you wouldn't believe how many people, since I deliver groceries, get Jack's pizza. And they can be so specific about it's the same people that are like, I need a gluten free blueberry
9: and a Jack's pizza.
10: And then they'll get like six. The cheapest pizza out there. I'm like, I love this. I love that they have such specific standards for, you know, all of these super health foods.
9: Sure.
10: And then they just have some good old Jack's pizza.
9: I mean, there's nothing wrong with a little bit of Jack's pizza. Now, if I'm going to spend my ducats on frozen pizza, it's a home run pizza. Have you ever had a home run pizza?
10: Mm,
9: butteriest, flakiest crust.
10: Oh, really?
9: It's like a pie crust. It is so good. And the cheese... It's just very gooey and ooey.
10: I see. Home run Chicago-based pizza brand.
9: It has like, it is like a buttery, flaky crust. I've never had anything like it. So that would be my favorite.
10: Okay.
9: But I have to be clear. I haven't really like sort of tested frozen pizzas beyond those recently, and I bet there's a whole new crop of Frozies.
10: So,
9: like, if you're
10: so
9: a frozen pro, because you know there are people out there who probably eat frozen pizza every week, and you probably have a better idea or better sense of like what the like new nibbledy bits are.
10: Yeah,
9: Stormy.
5: What do you guys think of stuff like DiGiorno, the rising crust frozen pizzas?
9: Nah, I mean that's fine. But if I'm going to do that's trying to be a delivery pizza, and then I'm just going to do delivery pizza probably. But like frozen pizza to me is like crispy, like overcooked.
10: Yeah.
9: You know what I mean? Like it's just frozen pizza has like a, like a vibe.
10: Yeah.
9: So if I want that vibe, you know?
10: Oh, yeah. Yeah. Oh gosh, I forgot what I was going to say. Oh, the other day I looked up why frozen pizza cheese isn't like regular cheese.
9: Oh, yeah, you were telling me about this.
10: Yeah. So in order to keep the pizzas from all the cheese from just falling off and shipping and stuff, it all congeals and freezes together if they use some type of like, it's like a potato dust that they put on.
9: Like potato starch?
10: Yeah, something like that, so that it freezes. And also a different kind of cheese that isn't real cheese. It's like has more protein, like casein or something.
9: Casein is a form of protein.
10: Yeah.
9: That's thicker.
10: Mm-hmm. It's kind of plastic-y.
9: Can you please explain to the audience why you were looking this up?
10: Because I have to know all the information.
9: What prompted that is my question.
10: Oh, because I had a frozen pizza.
9: Oh, okay.
10: And I was like, this is, you know.
9: So what about that frozen pizza made you go, I need to understand?
10: Because I knew it was when I was putting real cheese on top of it. Because
9: of
10: I knew that it would be, it's very weird tasting and rubbery, kind of.
9: Which frozen
10: Not
9: pizza?
10: Not Heggies or something like that. Oh, what was it? What was it? Maybe a Red Baron. Sorry, Stormer.
9: But so the quality of the cheese made you think, like, I need to understand why this cheese is not behaving
10: normal.
9: I
10: knew
9: normal.
10: It was going to be plasticky cheese. Then I'm like, why is that? So while it was
9: cooking. Yeah, it makes sense.
10: Cooking,
9: they have to, like, keep all that cheese on the pizza. And you can imagine that, you know, if you don't have something sticky,
10: exactly.
9: It'll just all go crumble off.
10: So there's a purpose to
9: that. That makes sense.
10: You know, I don't think it's. You know, because I always thought, oh, it's just less expensive.
9: Well, it's like when you buy shredded cheese, you know, like I don't like to buy shredded cheese because it has that quality.
10: Yeah, it has the
9: same thing. It's some kind of, I don't know if it's cellulose or something.
10: It's a preservative.
9: It keeps it separate, mm-hmm. right? So it doesn't get clumpy dumps.
10: Yeah, clumpy dumps.
9: Don't say clumpy dumps. If you have clumpy dumps. Seek help.
10: You said to yourself, don't say. You said it to me, don't say.
9: Don't say it. Come on now. Don't say clumpy dumps. That's what happens when you have too much
10: clumpy
9: frozen
10: dumps.
9: Pizza.
10: Yeah.
9: You get some clumpy dumps.
10: Okay. What is next? What is coming up next?
9: Well,
10: oh yes,
9: Martin and Meryl.
10: Yes, we're going to talk about Martin Short and Meryl Streep.
9: She's long on him. When we come back, right here on My Talk 107.1.
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3: 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Their three children are Moon Unit, Dweezil, and Diva Muffin.
10: No.
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6: 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It plays great.
3: 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Dweezil.
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6: Moon Unit. You still there? Moon Unit. Oh, no. Moon Unit's not moving.
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10: I saw two people canoodling that I'd never seen canoodling before.
9: Ooh.
10: That's right. Welcome back to the Adventures of Bradley and Dawn. Our boss.
9: Canoodling with the janitor.
10: Oh my gosh. Let's just talk about that instead. That's a way better story that we're making up right now that isn't real. Okay, so we've heard that Martin Short and Meryl Streep are a couple, and I think the whole world was delighted at this because she had a very long marriage that, you know, didn't work out for her, and she quietly divorced her husband after being married, I think, for about 40 years to him. And then Martin Short, he's had, you know, a really rough go of things lately, especially in the last couple of months. So I saw this story on TMZ, and it was saying that there were rumors that they had broken up. And I was like, wait a minute. I didn't even know that they had actually said that they were a couple.
9: No.
10: Which they haven't ever officially said they were a couple. But, you know, they've been seen at the Chateau Marmont, leaving, you know, around the same time. And also, you know, they're just usually with each other at award shows, and they were first linked romantically in 2024. Now, their publicist said they are not together. They're absolutely not together. That is just thank you for thinking so, but no, they're just friends. But now I feel like there is real proof that they are together because somebody snapped a photo in London and they were having dinner at a very nice restaurant. And it's clear in the picture that they are more than friends. Are they groping each other? Or do they have their tongues down each other's throats? No. But like two older individuals, they're just sweetly sitting on the same side of a booth, which I always try to get MC to do that. And he does if I force him. But yes.
9: Why do you have to force him?
10: Well, no, I'm like, I'm going to sit over here. He's like, okay. Anyway.
9: What
10: I like to sit next to him.
9: Yeah.
10: You know,
9: but
10: on the same side of the
9: room. He doesn't
10: want
9: to sit next to you.
10: No, he does. He just think, you know, I think he's a very practical person and he might think it's a little goofy, but.
9: Well, your relationship idiosyncrasies aside, as I'm looking at this photo, I do notice that the chair on the opposite side where she would normally sit does have a coat around it. So maybe she was just getting over there to show him something on her phone.
10: Yes, because it looks like they're both looking down at maybe a photo on her phone or something, but they're sitting awfully close.
9: Yeah.
10: And there are,
9: who knows?
10: They are
9: maybe
10: in
9: they're
10: London
9: just,
10: together.
9: Maybe they're just, you know.
10: She's like, look, here's a picture of me and my ex-husband. No.
9: Here's a picture of what I want to do to you tonight, Martin.
10: Oh, my gosh. Wow.
9: Well,
10: that's a delivery pizza.
9: Whoa. Is that what you're calling it?
10: That would be delivery for sure. Not frozen.
9: What?
10: I don't know
9: what metaphor we're doing right now.
10: Doesn't
9: I'm a little
10: matter.
9: Confused.
10: It's going to be better than frozen. Ultimately, delivery pizza is
9: you
10: better.
9: You hope.
10: Okay. But it's kind of, I mean, I just think it's just, that just proves it right there.
9: Well, good luck to them. I wish them all the best in life. They've had amazing careers. They are fabulously talented and they deserve to be very happy in their golden years.
10: Yeah, that's right.
9: In the twilight of their career.
10: The twilight of their career. And they're on the same show.
9: Yeah, no,
10: which
9: I mean, and
10: so
9: I can't
10: great.
9: Wait.
10: Only Murders in the Building.
9: For another season. It's such a wonderful show.
10: And, you know, people do get together after, you know, being love interests on movies and shows. It's just, you know, it's happened in Hollywood many, many times.
9: Yeah, or they're publicationshipping it. They totally called the paparazzi and said, we're going to be in London.
10: Oh, God, because they need that show to get more publicity.
9: Yeah.
10: Or themselves. They're at the point where they don't need to call the paparazzi.
9: I mean, you know, they're always working an angle.
10: Somebody.
9: How do you think she got all them Oscars? Oh, she knows what she's doing.
10: Delivering pizza. Oh, God.
9: What? Back to
10: terrible.
9: The pizza. Is that sex?
10: No.
9: Are you saying she's like a sex worker?
10: A sex pizza.
9: What? No. Stuffed crust.
10: I was just trying to.
9: Double pepperoni.
10: Yeah.
0: Hey,
10: oh, my God.
9: Pineapple. I don't know what that means. Okay.
10: I like it, though. Okay, so I really think it's cute. You know, Steve Martin doesn't even think that they're not together anymore. He's like, yeah, I mean, I don't believe it either, that they're not together. So, you know, everyone's on to them. But they just want to be private. I understand that. They don't want to sit there. Because the fear is that if something went wrong and they weren't together anymore, then it's just all about, like, you know, formerly with Martin Short, you know, it's all about the breakup. And so if they never confirm that they're together, then...
9: Yeah, they're just doing the celebrity thing like all the celebrities do, which is they never tell us anything and they just show us in public. I mean, you have to know if you're Meryl Streep and Martin Short that no matter what far-flung place in the world you are, you have to know if you're Meryl Streep and Martin Short that no matter what far-flung place... in the world you are, people are going to notice.
10: Yeah. You can't just put on a ball cap and like be unrecognized.

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0: 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Don't make us report you. Where talk is fun. My talk. Everything entertainment. Whoa, someday somebody's gonna
15: make you wanna turn around and say goodbye. And let's take a look at your 5 Eyewitness News Twin Cities weather for this hour. Your forecast for the rest of today, overcast skies with a high of 55. And then partly cloudy skies tonight with a low of 40. Looking ahead to tomorrow for your Wednesday, it's going to be mostly sunny and 63 degrees. Right now, my talk, though, it's 52 and cloudy.
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22: 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I don't understand it.
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28: Well, we're going to Stonehenge.
27: Stonehenge. I'm going to keep the famous landmark experience going that you started yesterday, and I'm going to take us to the Eiffel Tower. I'll start there. How about we start at the Eiffel Tower? You fine with that?
28: Yeah, let's do it.
27: Samad was not a fan of the Eiffel Tower. I'm not sure why, but we'll find out. This is his one-star review.
29: 2 months in advance, I had to pay almost

0: almost 50 euros per ticket to buy the type of tickets that I absolutely had no intention to buy in order to take my family to the top floor. The reason for that? All the tickets are sold out 2 months in advance. But are they really?
1: Yes.
0: Or is it some game of yours to make people buy tickets with the more expensive options? Anyway, the tower is nice, especially the lighting at night, but it's not really that big a deal.
1: Okay, it's not that big of a deal.
0: It's the Eiffel Tower, sir!
1: It's the biggest deal.
0: Also, I don't understand. So 2 months in advance, the tickets you wanted were not available, so you had to buy the more expensive ones because you wanted your family to do a thing.
1: Mm-hmm.
0: That's not the Eiffel Tower's problem.
1: No.
0: I don't know if you know this. It is a insanely popular tourist destination,
1: uh-huh.
0: And I hate to say it, but you should have planned further in advance.
1: It's so true. Those big-time touristy places, like if it's limited and how many people can go, you have
0: homework.
1: To do it like exactly like 3 months in advance.
0: Sometimes it's 3 months. Sometimes it's two. Sometimes they release tickets at midnight.
1: Yep.
0: The local time. So you got to get up in the middle of the night. Do you want to go?
1: Exactly.
0: And what I will say is if you can't get those tickets directly from the place, maybe look a tour. Because mm-hmm. maybe you can take a tour.
1: I think that's what he's talking about. The more expensive way.
0: Well, no. I mean, he just said that because I'm sure they have tickets where they're like, you know, you can spend this much to do this, this much mm-hmm. to do this. And they probably ran out of these tickets down here. So they had more. Mm-hmm. Regardless, that's just poor planning. That's
1: yeah.
0: not the destination's problem.
1: It's not the Eiffel Tower's fault.
0: Right?
1: It's your fault.
0: Now let's go across the pond.
1: Yes.
0: Or the English Channel.
1: Yes, let's go to Stonehenge.
0: Stonehenge.
1: Yes. This is an insanely popular place as well. And, you know, you can't get that close. I just want to, you can't walk around amongst the stones. Just keep that in mind. Okay. Akira has this 1-star review of Stonehenge. I visited with a couple of thousand of my closest friends. I found this storytelling aspect stodgy and uncompelling. The place was so overrun with people that things like maintaining the toilets to a degree other than the level of a 1-pint draft night at the local discotheque, impossible. The building resembles a tent or something that does not reflect the place or the time. When you get to see the stones from afar, I assume the closest you get is 100 meters, I'm assuming because of the eco-zealots who attempted painting the stones, all you can do is walk around a circle with hundreds of others in what is reminiscent of a pig shoot.
0: What?
1: They even acknowledge the fact of the non-point by adding quirky picture selfie challenges as you are herded through the path. In a nutshell, a tourist trap without flair. Avoid.
0: You're going to criticize the toilets?
1: Yeah.
0: Of one of the most famous prehistoric sites?
1: Yeah.
0: In the world? The
1: yeah.
0: Turlet?
1: The Turlet, yes.
0: Okay.
1: And
0: you're fine.
1: There are a lot of people. And you can't... What do you want to do? They want to get closer? What do you want to do if you're closer? Sit on one of the stones? I mean, I don't know.
0: It's not good.
1: That's a problem.
0: It'll give you hemorrhoids.
1: Mm-hmm.
0: All right. Sorry, but Stonehenge is, you know.
1: You gotta, yeah.
0: You're just going to have to do
1: Can't
0: it.
1: Can't do that anymore.
0: Let's go back to the Eiffel Tower. Robert Burns, like Samad, was not impressed with this amazing icon in Paris and gave it a 1-star review. What a complete waste of time. Use your money and time to get a great meal and buy a picture of it. Paris is a disgusting city.
1: Oh.
0: Go to London or Scotland and save yourself from wasting time and money to be disappointed. The food is divine if you can get past the smell outside. I'll leave you some pictures to decide for yourself. Notre Dame is under construction. He wrote this 3 years ago.
1: Right.
0: And won't be able to open for years. I'll never go back.
1: Oh,
0: the
1: boy.
0: The food is divine if you can get past the smell. Does he mean France or Paris?
1: I think so.
0: Yeah.
1: He's just giving a review of Paris in this Eiffel Tower interview. Or interview, review.
0: So, look, again, I get if you don't want to do the tourist things. In fact, I was just talking to a friend yesterday who wants to go to Paris, and I was like, I loved seeing the Eiffel Tower lit up at night. It was amazing. It was magical. But we did not go up the thing because I didn't care. I want to see it. I don't want to go up top and look out from it.
1: Right.
0: You know what I mean?
1: Sure, sure.
0: So you don't have to, like, do the thing to appreciate it.
1: Right.
0: But how can you look at that and go, that's dumb?
1: Yeah, no. I've never been, but I sure would like to go.
0: Yeah, you should go.
1: Okay, let's go back to Stonehenge. And Andy gave it this 1-star review. He is Australian, but I'm not going to put you through an accent that I will drop halfway through. So here we go.
0: Okay.
1: Andy has this 1-star review. Aussie Traveler's honest review look. I've been all over the world. I get history. I respect heritage. But Stonehenge, it's some rocks in a paddock in the middle of nowhere. It's kind of like the Statue of Liberty moment in New York. You finally see it, and it looks exactly like every photo you've ever seen. Except the Statue of Liberty somehow has a bit more showbiz pizzazz.
0: Okay.
1: No one really knows how these rocks got here, and maybe that's the point. Maybe no one cared back then either. I don't mean any disrespect. I'm sure it provides jobs, boosts the local scone economy, and gives sheep something to look at. But as a destination, it's more hike and squint than wow and wonder. This review is also a last-ditch attempt to stop my mate, Jason, from going. He's already paid for the trip, so we won't listen. But maybe, just maybe, after he's trudged through a windy field and realized he could have just Googled it, he'll find the review and know I tried. Jason, if you're reading this, please don't go.
0: Well, that's unique. Using a 1-star review to convince your friends not to go.
1: Yeah.
0: That's clever. But also dumb.
1: It's part of the mystery. Like, they're from Wales, these rocks. How did they get them there?
0: The Sarsen Stones.
1: Yes.
0: Who knows? That's the mystery of life, and that's why you go see it.
1: Mm-hmm.
0: And you go, you know. Anyway, let's go back to the Eiffel Tower.
1: Okay.
0: This time, we're going to hear from someone named Letallo. Letallo did not find the Eiffel Tower amusing, nor exciting or thrilling, and gave it a 1-star review. Safe but soulless? Visiting the Eiffel Tower today is a far cry from what it once was. The entire base is now enclosed in glass. A necessary security measure, perhaps, but one that distances visitors from the spontaneous thrill of discovery. Everything is impeccably organized. Lines, tickets, security. Geez. But maybe that's part of the problem. The human chaos, the energy, the feeling of simply walking under the Iron Lady or meandering toward it from the Champs-Élysées, that's gone. What remains is a monument encased in order, impressive still, but stripped of its magic.
1: So it's too organized.
0: I don't know what you're saying.
1: What did you want to do? Like dangle from, take a good photo or?
0: Yeah. Like,
1: you
0: organize
1: live in the
0: lines,
1: world,
0: you
1: right,
0: want
1: lady?
0: Chaos?
1: Yeah.
0: I want natural disorder and chaos.
1: Come on.
0: Do you?
1: Okay.
0: I don't. I would much rather we all get in a line and wait our turn.
1: That's right.
0: And be quiet and stop, you know, yammering on about stuff.
1: Oh, boy.
0: Okay. Let's go back to Stonehenge.
1: Yeah. Let's
0: it's like ping pong across the
1: Yeah,
0: English
1: that's
0: channel.
1: Right. Okay. So Trevor hated it. He had this 1-star review of Stonehenge. Very, very disappointing. I'm 70, retired, and living in southern Spain. Yet I drove to the UK in a motorhome. My object was to see Stonehenge, one of the last objectives on my bucket list. To be told that the entrance fee was £70 for the two of us, that we'd have to go by bus to the site, and that we wasn't allowed to walk around the ruins and only view the stones roadside, stinks of Dick Turpin and highway robbery. Dick Turpin is like a famous, like, scoundrel and robber.
0: Highwayman.
1: I explained this the above, proved my age and my residency. Alas, no concessions, just a minuscule £5 discount. Sorry, you can stick your stones where the sun don't shine.
0: Okay. Trevor. You're just a...

0: You're a crabby old man. Yeah. I guess he must have been British. And he's like, listen, I'm from Britain. I shouldn't have to pay this price. They gave him a 5-pound discount. I mean, that's good.
1: I mean, hey, that's not nothing.
0: Senior discount.
1: Yeah. Or just jerk discount.
0: Yeah.
1: He's kind of being jerky about it.
0: Yeah. Yes.
1: I would still go to Stonehenge despite all those 1-star reviews. And I would go back to the Eiffel Tower despite what ML said, because ML said, this is definitely a 1-star review.
0: Okay, ML.
1: What is wrong with people to think this is romantic? Ugh. If someone proposed to me at this tower or even in Paris, I'd run a mile and be on the next flight out of the city. Seriously, extremely overrated. Money racket. I've seen many sculptures of Paris in India and Vegas and Lithuania. Oh. And to see the sculpture in person, it wasn't actually all that. Full of men trying to scam tourists. The romanticest city in the world? It's definitely not that either. Actually, it's a really unsettling area.
0: Mm-hmm.
1: Overrated. However, at night it is pretty as the lights off.
0: Okay.
1: ML, you're not fun.
0: ML, what do you think is romantic? Probably nothing.
1: You think that the mini sculpture of the Eiffel Tower in Lithuania is more exciting?
0: Okay.
1: I think maybe you're just a contrarian.
0: That's right.
1: Who needs attention.
0: Mm-hmm.
1: Because,
0: because
1: it's the Eiffel Tower, man.
0: Yeah.
1: And then goes on to say, but it's nice when it's all lit up at night.
0: So it is romantic.
1: Yeah, exactly. All right. Those are your 1-star reviews. If you missed any of those, you can download the third hour of our program. When we come back, it's time for us to play a game. That game is hosted by none other than the Stormer, and it's called
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1: Monday. Whoa. We'll be right back.
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0: both Bradley and Dawn as long as they know the 5-second rule.
1: Oh, and welcome to another exciting edition of the 5-second rule. It's the game where my tacos have 5 seconds to say three things. I'm laughing. I don't know why. Let's meet our contestants for the game today.
2: Did you have some sugar?
1: No, actually.
2: Did you eat more of those gushers?
1: I had those gushers. That's right.
3: Oh, that'll do it.
1: Yeah, it's some fiery and spicy gushers. Mango and watermelon flavor. And Bradley, you ate like 6 of them at once,
3: yeah,
1: right?
3: It was real gross.
1: A little too spicy for you.
3: It was a little, it gave me a little herpes.
1: Okay. A little
3: not
1: what?
3: Herpes. Oh. Herpes.
2: I just herpes. Realized it sounded
4: like
2: I said
4: herpes.
2: You're a Cockney person with herpes. You guys.
1: Brazen.
5: Hey now.
3: Okay.
2: My fair lady.
3: You said it.
2: Right. You said it.
1: That's Bradley Traynor right there. That's Don McLean right there.
2: Hello.
1: Welcome in, contestants. How you feeling on this Tuesday?
2: You know what?
6: I'm very tan.
2: It's great.
6: And I've been tanning my whole life.
1: Me too. All the time. I love tanning.
2: God.
3: Ma'am.
2: Yeah.
3: Do you have something you wanted to say?
2: No. I'm just waiting for the game to start.
7: That's your turn.
2: What has happened in the last 10 minutes?
6: It's hell, but it's natural.
2: Okay.
1: Might have to cut off Bradley's hotkey access.
2: Uh-oh.
3: Come get me.
1: We would never do that. We would never do that. Guys.
2: Steve.
1: Oh, no. We did that once.
2: Okay.
1: Once. We're never doing that again.
2: Yep.
1: So
2: exactly.
6: Every allegation was completely wrong.
2: God. That is
3: Steve.
2: The voice of Tan Mom, by the way. If you just joined.
3: No, it was Steve.
2: Okay.
1: They like to be tan.
3: What is our theme today?
1: For our topic for the game today, actually, we're celebrating a day that's happening tomorrow because I really just didn't have a national day that really I was like, this is going to be a good topic for the game. No, tomorrow, guys, is International Be a Millionaire Day. Who wants to be a millionaire?
2: We sure do.
1: And we're going to pretend to be one right now for the 5-second rule.
2: Okay.
1: All right. Well, which one of you faux millionaires wants to go first?
3: Dawn, you're a lady.
2: First.
1: Mm-hmm. All right, Dawn, you have 5 seconds. Name three ways to become a millionaire.
2: Invest money, wait for somebody to give it to you, and start a multi-level marketing campaign.
3: Wow.
1: Agreed. Pyramid schemes are the best way to become millionaires.
2: Yes.
1: Just kidding. Maximize your income, live below your means, and invest in real estate. Actually, is what my notes are saying. Invest in real estate.
3: Compound interest, kids. Start saving your money now.
2: Mm-hmm. Yep.
1: Or win the Powerball.
3: Yeah, I would like to do that.
1: Yeah, me too. Maybe someday.
3: Okay.
1: All right, Bradley, your turn now. You have 5 seconds. Name three things that you would buy on your first day as a millionaire.
3: I would buy myself a cruise ship.
1: Oh.
3: I would buy myself a new wardrobe. And I'd buy myself a new kitchen.
2: A cruise ship? That's all for $1 million?
3: Yeah.
2: Okay.
1: Doesn't have to be a big cruise ship.
3: I didn't say
1: ship.
3: It was a big cruise ship.
2: Okay.
3: Big enough for me.
2: Okay.
1: Don, what would be some things that you would buy your first day as a millionaire?
2: Oh my gosh. I would pay off my house. Mm-hmm. I would probably just invest the rest, to be honest with
1: Fair
2: you.
1: Fair enough. Yeah.
2: Yeah.
3: So practical.
2: Well,
3: exactly.
2: Because $1 million doesn't go very far nowadays. You know?
3: Womp.
1: Well, I did say we're pretending to be millionaires, but we could be like $999 millionaires.
3: Yeah, you didn't say $1 million.
2: Okay. All right.
1: That's how I like to think about that.
3: I have hundreds of millions of dollars in
2: my wallet. Now you can buy a cruise ship for sure.
3: Yes.
1: Woo-hoo! Can we come on the cruise ship, Bradley?
3: Yeah, but you have to there's a schedule. I'll put up
2: an online schedule.
3: I'm
2: going to
3: put up
2: an
3: Excel spreadsheet with different dates.
2: Okay. Blackout dates for sure. Most of them.
3: About 349.
2: Okay.
3: Of those. No. Because it's going to be big enough that you'll have your own space. It'll be fun. We can all go do stuff.
2: It'll be big enough to where I don't realize I'm on
3: a
2: the
3: cruise
2: water.
3: Ship. Yeah.
2: Okay.
1: We'll get you some.
2: Sounds good.
3: We'll just knock you out.
1: Yeah, we'll get you a virtual reality headset or something.
2: Okay.
1: In a desert.
3: Some good drugs.
1: Oh, that too. All right, Don McLean, back to your turn. You have 5 seconds. Name three ridiculous ways to spend $1 million in just one single day.
2: Oh, gosh. Buy a bunch of crypto. an entire store.
1: Mm-hmm. You know where I'm going if I had $1 million to spend
2: Tell
1: in one
2: us.
1: Day? The Mall of America. I feel like I would be able to spend $1 million in the Mall of America. It's all in one place, too. It's just convenient. Yeah. It's not that I want to buy a bunch of stuff from there.
3: I think...
1: Just if I had to, it'd be the place to do it.
3: Mm-hmm. I like the idea of giving a person $1 million and saying, you can't buy anything that's over $1,000.
1: Okay. Sure. So you can't just buy a bunch of, like, Bugattis. Yeah.
3: No, because then you're just like, well, I bought one thing.
1: Yeah. And you can't donate to charity either.
3: I want
1: to
3: see.
1: Oh my gosh. A good thing.
3: I want to see all the things that you can buy with $1 million that are not more than $1,000.
2: Okay.
3: That's a lot.
2: I would have to pre-plan that.
3: How many things is that?
1: A lot of things.
3: I can't do that.
2: No.
1: A lot of things. I want things.
3: What things?
1: Fancy things. But I'm not a millionaire. So I'll have to wait.
2: Okay. Right.
1: Okay. Which one of you guys
2: goes
1: next?
2: Invest your money.
1: Okay.
2: Yes.
1: Can I borrow $5?
3: I think Dawn is next.
2: Yeah, I think
1: sure.
2: so. Yeah.
1: Why not? All right, Dawn, you have 5 seconds to name three. Doesn't matter. Three rich people hobbies that you would take up if you became a millionaire.
2: Oh, driving on the Autobahn. No. Skydiving with my own plane.
1: Ooh.
2: And let's see. Well, I've already, yeah. Yeah, fun stuff.
1: All right. I like that very much, Bradley.
2: World travel.
1: What about you?
3: Yeah, I'd be a world traveler. I would also, I'm trying to think, like, I would call up people.
2: Call up people.
3: That.
2: If you're really rich, you don't call anybody. Oh.
3: And say, look at me now, bitches. That's like a rich people thing, isn't it?
1: I like to think if Bradley were a millionaire and he were, you know, bumping elbows with other millionaire and billionaires, I like to think that you would influence all of them to do this just big millionaire cross-stitch community.
3: Yeah. Cross-stitch, cross-fit, across the ocean on a cruise.
2: Oh, wow.
3: There's a lot of crud.
2: Right.
3: What else can we put? Crumbs?
1: Crud. Billy Crudup?
2: Yeah.
1: I don't know.
3: Sure.
1: I don't know.
2: Cruella DeVille. All dresses Cruella DeVille.
1: Brian Cranston.
2: Mm-hmm.
3: Crapola Cranston. In a box.
2: Yep. Oh. Just like this show. Right now.
3: If you don't say yourself. Blueberry Crumble.
2: Yeah.
1: Sounds delightful.
2: Cross stitch. Wow. This is fun.
1: Pizza crust.
3: Being sassy.
1: Pizza crust.
2: Crust.
3: I do like crust.
2: Oh, my gosh.
1: All right, Dawn, I think we are back to your turn again. Oh, now the charity angle is involved here with us pretending to be millionaires. Dawn, you have 5 seconds. Name three things that you would buy for other people if you were a millionaire.
2: Oh, I'd buy my daughter a house, give to the Children's Cancer Research Fund and Catholic Charities. I don't know.
1: Notice that she didn't bring up our names, Bradley.
3: Yeah, I was like, what's she going to buy us?
2: Nothing, that's my apparently. Daughter. She can let you stay in her
3: Rude.
2: House. I buy her.
3: We ain't getting you nothing either.
2: Okay.
3: I'm going to get Storm or something.
2: What are you going to get him?
3: I'm going to get him a baseball mitt.
1: Oh.
3: So he can go play ball.
1: I do have a game tonight.
2: And a dog. Oh, softball.
1: Softball, 7 o'clock.
3: Okay, I'll buy you some softballs.
1: Thanks.
3: Okay. And then pants.
2: And a uniform. Yeah.
3: Yeah. Just the pants.
1: What kind of uniform?
2: A really expensive one, and you're the only one on the team that has it.
3: Yeah.
1: Ooh, fancy.
3: It's got lights sewn in the crotch.
2: Oh, yeah. Crotch. What? A light-up glove, a light-up bat, and a light-up ball.
3: I like that. Mr. Lights, we'll call him.
2: Yeah.
1: There ain't going to be much of a shadow in the crotch.
2: Mm-hmm.
3: Okay.
1: Okay.
2: Oh, my gosh. This could be my last episode.
3: This is actually. We planned
2: it. Could be. Good. Okay.
1: Well, yeah, for all millionaires, we don't need this job anymore. Forget
2: sure.
1: about it.
2: Yeah.
1: Forget about it.
3: There is a theme, right? Oh, $1 million. We got $1 million. Mm-hmm. All right.
1: Yep. All right, Bradley, back to your turn. We got time for a couple more.
2: Okay.
1: All right. Let's talk about this. Bradley, you have 5 seconds. Name three items you would keep on your private jet if you were a millionaire.
3: Oh, a fridge. Animals and Liza Minnelli
1: to read you her audiobook.
2: Oh my gosh. Let's just
3: literally
2: sit with
3: I'm gonna give her a chair.
2: Yeah.
3: And she can
2: and give
3: sit
2: her a
3: in.
2: Mini goat.
3: A mini goat.
2: And then a fridge right there for her to have some champagne.
3: Well, no, she doesn't drink, honey.
2: Oh, she
3: She's
2: doesn't.
3: Sober.
2: Okay.
3: Don't try to make
2: Fresca.
3: Her relapse.
1: You don't want to relapse at 30,000 feet.
3: Especially with a mini goat. I like this.
2: Yeah.
3: What are you going to do on your plane, Dawn?
2: Fly far, far away from here.
3: Rude, listeners. I would stay with you guys wherever you are. And that's what we do Monday through Friday on the My Talk 107.1. We'll be back again tomorrow from noon to 3. And up next, we've got Brittany and Mike and Leah, maybe?
2: Okay.
3: Today? I don't know.
2: Not sure.
3: But we'll find out when they return right here on My Talk 107.1. Bye!
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18: Let's take a look at those roads with your My Talk traffic, and it is a fantastic start to our commute here. Early going, not a lot to report. A couple of slowdowns, no crashes at this point, but 694 heading in the westbound direction through Fridley is a little bit slower as you work your way right around 47. There is where the biggest slowdown will be, but then again, as you know, it'll just start opening up again as you work past the river there through that stretch. I lied to you. We do have an accident. This one is eastbound on 494. It is in Newport between Hardman Avenue and Maxwell Avenue. So this is right there by the Mississippi River, just after South St. Paul there. Again, heading eastbound right before you get to Woodbury is where this crash is at. With not a lot of traffic there through that stretch right now, it doesn't seem like this is causing any slowdowns at this time. And we do have emergency vehicles on the scene there. So again, no problem with that one. Crosstown a little bit slow heading westbound right now from Penn Avenue over to France. But really, that's it. We've got cold temperatures tonight. We've got dropping down to 42 for the overnight low tonight with a partly cloudy sky. Tomorrow we'll get back a little bit warmer, mostly sunny, and 64 your high tomorrow. It's still sitting at just 51 and cloudy here at My Talk 107.1.
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20: I need to know everything that there is to know.
18: Well, we got the numbers in for the roast of Kevin Hart and 13.5 million viewers in the first week over at Netflix, slightly down from the numbers that they did for the roast of Tom Brady. That one was around 2 million viewers less there as from a year ago. But again, pretty good return there for the investment of that roast of Kevin Hart that happened, not to mention just the social media engagement on top of those 13.5 million viewers was off the charts. Grey's Anatomy has announced A spinoff is going to be on the way. This one is going to be set in Texas. Grey's Anatomy has had a couple of spinoffs in the past, most notably Private Practice, of course. But this is a new spinoff series that's going to be premiering next broadcast season. And again, it is going to be set in Texas. So it's going to be an edgy drama about a team of West Texas Rural Medical Center and the last chance for care for miles and miles of nowhere. Ellen Pompeo will be on to executive produce this one, along with, of course, Shonda Rhimes and her longtime collaborator, Betsy Beers. They've all made a ton of money thanks to Grey's Anatomy. And then finally, South Park is announced their premiering date for this upcoming fall season. It is season 29, and the comedy is going to be premiering on Comedy Central September 16th. Episodes will be available to stream the next day on Paramount Plus, and they'll drop every other Wednesday, similar to what they did this last year. So if you're a South Park fan, again, September 16th is the announced date for the next season, which will be season 29 of South Park. That's a look at your My Talk Dirt Alert for this hour. For more entertainment news, you can download the My Talk app, or you can go to MyTalk1071.com.
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21: 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Where talk is fun. My Talk 107.1. Everything entertainment.

0: go, girls.
1: Let's frickin' go. It's day two with Julia Cobbs. Maybe you've heard of her.
2: Maybe once.
1: Low J's own.
2: The J and the low.
1: The old J and the low.
2: The J and
1: the low. Did
2: you
1: ever try to go, hey, let's switch it up. Okay, Julia and Lori.
2: Okay, this is funny because there was this place. I just got back from the Scandinavian trip, which was amazing. But there's this place on our way to the ABBA Museum that we went to.
1: Yeah.
2: And it was a theater, and it had a huge, huge billboard in the billboard set. And Julia.
1: It's like.
2: That was it. Like, it was so
1: it
2: funny.
1: It sounds like a threat.
2: It was just.
1: It sounded like
2: it was
1: you
2: like
1: made
2: an
1: a threat.
2: And Julia was the name of the play. And I thought, I'm still second. I still can't get first listening.
1: Even with Lori gone, you're still Julia.
2: I can't even make the top listing. And it's a play about Julia. But I thought that was kind of funny.
1: They're like, we're still waiting if we can get a first mic here. And Julia. That's right. Yeah. So, okay. So you did you're back in the mix. It's been about 2 years since you've done 3 hours on air.
2: I was exhausted last night.
1: You were exhausted.
2: I was exhausted.
1: I called you on the way home. I was like, you did amazing. And you sounded...
2: I was done.
1: You were like, I don't want to talk to you. And I said, I get that.
2: Well, you know, I didn't have a voice forever.
1: I know.
2: And so I didn't talk all weekend prepping to be able to talk yesterday.
1: Yes.
2: So I saw no one and did nothing. But I was tired.
1: Yeah.
2: But it was so fun. It went so quick. And I was talking to Lori today and I'm like, they run a good tight ship there and it's fun. And I got a lot of calls and texts from people. It was fun hearing you.
1: Yeah, I know.
2: Together, you two old gals.
1: You two
2: one's
1: old
2: a
1: ladies.
2: Lady, one's not old.
1: Well, I'm soon.
2: You are going to be old.
1: Someday.
2: You'll catch up to me.
1: Someday. I mean, I hope not. That means you're dead.
2: It will be.
1: No. I assume we're going to die at the same time.
2: Oh, exactly.
1: Exactly.
2: Right. No. You.
1: Okay, so I do have questions because you've been living like, I don't know if you've ever lived full-on retired life.
2: I did it for a little while, and then I was a manager.
1: I know.
2: Of a pickleball club, a startup that kept me very busy.
1: I know, because you were every position, just like a startup.
2: But at the same time, I was surrounded by the pickleball courts, which I love.
1: Did you get to play that often, though?
2: No.
1: No.
2: But at the very end, I started to play. Mm-hmm. I was just like, I was a chicken with my head cut off because there was so much that wasn't ever done in the stuff that was done in this build out. There were no contacts for anybody or anything. So it was just, it was crazy time. It was fun though. But I would never do it again.
1: Yeah, how long did you do? A year?
2: Oh gosh, no.
1: I felt like a year.
2: A little under 6 months.
1: Talked to me about it a lot.
2: Oh no, I worked 18-hour days. It was just like, what am I experiencing right now?
1: It was annoying, Julia, because like you and I had gone probably talking at least every other day.
2: I know. And then I was.
1: So then you had like and I had this job then. Yep. I had your old job. And I assumed I would get to talk to you at least like in the morning.
2: Nope.
1: And you're like, sorry, no, I have actually way more hours than any person's ever had.
2: Ever in my life. Yeah. I was the janitor. I was a programmer. I was the manager. I was the boss of people.
1: What did
2: I
1: have to help
2: cleaner,
1: you with?
2: The cleaner.
1: Edit some photo for an event.
2: Yep.
1: You were like, I'm still your assistant.
2: You were my assistant. I haven't relied on you, though, in a long time.
1: I know.
2: You did try
1: to make me write a caption yesterday that
2: I
1: you
2: did.
1: Didn't need.
2: I'm just like, write the damn thing. I did.
1: I told my mom, I was like, there were so many funny moments. I was like, oh yeah, like that's normally our, like, just write this caption. Just write it. I'm like, we don't even need one. I already posted the video.
2: I'm like, well, I'm sure, I did understand technology. I don't.
1: No. You're
2: I'm
1: doing
2: trying.
1: Great. And
2: I'm
1: your
2: trying.
1: Guys' socials, I feel like, are killing. You guys are great.
2: Did I tell you I have a podcast?
1: You have a pod? Everyone. Hey, guys. She wants to promote her. This is the point of the show where she's going to promote her podcast.
2: Well, at least just say it once.
1: Still loud.
2: You know it. You know it.
1: You have a .com?
2: LoriandJulia.com.
1: Oh, let's go check it out. Is it up to date?
2: I don't know.
1: I'm excited
2: sure
1: to see
2: is.
1: What pictures are on there.
2: Oh, don't do
1: I'm
2: this
1: excited.
2: To me. I will tell you
1: okay.
2: this, though. I have something.
1: LoriandJulia.com is still loud, and it's actually super up to date.
2: It is. And I'm going to tell you just something, and then I'll be done with me.
1: I never hope you're done with you. That's the whole reason you're here this week. Everyone is excited to hear about what you're doing.
2: Well, I'm not going to go into a lot of detail, but amazing things. I'm still, you know, trying to separate my toes, so I wear my toe separators.
1: Which is like, that in itself is awful. I can't imagine
2: when
1: have something.
2: Your feet get old.
1: No, I don't mean it in a better. I mean, like, it's awful that you have to do that. I can't imagine have something between my toes all the time because you always
2: I don't. I'm often. Really bad at the training, the toe training.
1: I don't know. You've been doing it for years.
2: You would think I would be better. I'm inconsistent in toe training, but I will say today we did our podcast for tomorrow. And it's going to be.
1: How dare you mention that again?
2: I am.
1: On
2: I'm
1: going to
2: say it for three more seconds. And it was the first time, like tomorrow, we should be on YouTube, like visuals and stuff.
1: So you will be showing your feet.
2: No, is that what this all? I didn't show them today.
1: But if you get 1,000 subscribers,
2: I will show my feet. Oh my gosh, yes.
1: Well, Mike, when we were doing Project Down and Dirty, so Mike has webbed feet.
0: Exactly.
2: Oh, you do not.
0: Yes, I do.
1: Okay, don't act disgusted.
2: I'm not.
1: I'm intrigued.
2: I am intrigued. I have not seen a good web foot. I had a friend who had the web boobs.
0: Oh, really? Okay.
2: Yeah, they would stick out and it would like, they would stick out straight across.
1: You said that like if it was like a
2: normal thing?
1: Yeah, like if it was like something, a universal experience. You know, they have the webbed boobs.
0: Oh, yeah.
2: We saw the webbing a lot. No, my friend, because you push in between her boobs and it stuck out straight across, and we'd push in and go, ooh, like the Pillsbury Doughboy.
1: Okay, well,
2: that's the last
1: she's
2: thing
1: supposed
2: I've
1: to
2: seen
1: make that noise. Well, when we
2: is it both feet? I just have questions.
0: It's both feet, yeah.
2: You actually, must be a good paddler.
1: No.
0: You would think. I can't swim.
1: He's a sinker.
0: I know. I'm a sinker.
2: Did you ever learn when you were a kid?
0: I took 3 years of swimming lessons, and I was told, you know, you're just a sinker. There are certain people that just can't float. That's what I was told. We've actually had listeners reach out to us and say, no, you're just a sinker. Like, there's a part of the population that just can't float.
2: I actually never knew that.
0: I didn't either.
1: Mike Lore.
2: Oh,
1: Mike
2: my gosh.
0: So, yeah, the web feet are completely worthless. But, yeah, it's
1: But most, it did raise, it helped us raise money. So, during Project Down and Dirty, we were on a live stream, and I got paid probably
2: how
1: like
2: a, you show?
1: No, so like $1,000 not to
0: twerk.
1: This is before I started growing a butt. Now I have a butt, so they probably would pay me a lot of money.
2: I think they would.
1: Mm-hmm.
2: Mm-hmm. Those injections are paying off.
1: Thank you. Thank you. And so he got paid. I can't even remember how much you got to show your web
0: I
1: feet.
0: I think it was a little more than you to twerk, so it was great.
1: I think it was like $5,000.
2: Is it every toe?
0: No. So it's the, so basically my second and third, so you got obviously the big toe.
2: Yeah.
0: And then this, of course, the pointer and the middle toe. Mm-hmm. They're basically just kind of stuck together. So there's like the first knuckle you'd have of a toe, and then it's just skin.
2: And no one, just a doctor, your mom, just since they slid it down because he can walk better or nothing. It was just not a big deal.
0: No, it's just not a big deal, I don't think.
2: It really isn't. I wonder if I would have put my kids through that.
0: The left one actually then goes, those two are webbed, and then the next one and the next one. They're basically kind of all webbed right together. It's a little messed up.
2: Do you wear sandals?
0: No. I mean, I'll wear slides, but never thong sandals or flip-flops.
1: Could it?
0: Never.
1: They reject it.
0: That would hurt.
2: That would
1: remove.
2: Okay.
0: So there you go. Yeah.
2: I'm glad to know that little fact.
0: Thank you.
1: Yeah, Mike's got a lot of like Mike lore.
2: That's kind of intriguing, the webbing.
0: You can find it. I'm sure somebody send you the picture because I know some people screenshotted it when we did it live on the stream.
2: Was it a blast, the dancing? I was kind of jealous because I would have,
1: it was so fun. And it's so funny. This is so you, and I know we have to get out of here, but the first day.
2: We're not leaving for 3 hours.
1: Oh, good point. The first day, I was like, every time we do anything, I always like run in the morning, right? To like get out that energy that I have. The first day I ran in the morning, you better believe the second and third day, I did not work out because I was exhausted. So it was like the kind of thing you would love. Because it was constantly
2: working,
1: on your feet, constantly moving, constantly working out.
2: Did you just feel your thighs like get more firmer as you're always dancing? I mean, dancers really.
1: Yeah,
2: work
1: we
2: out.
1: All got so in shape in those 3 days.
2: But I remember when we did Project Down and Dirty, the play, the musical. I mean, I was so exhausted, but I was like, I want to continue doing this dancing thing because it's so good for your legs.
1: I'll tell you this, though, because everybody's dance was very, like, their own thing.
2: I saw those.
1: And I can tell you this, I had a moment of realizing, like, ours was pure cardio. Ours was like, holy bucket, like, me and Kendall, somebody
2: had
1: at the end, we were just, like, breathing heavy. But, like, you know, there were so many things I'm like, I couldn't have done that. Like Bradley, they did such a modern dance that was like very in their feels. And I'm like, I would not have done that well. And Donna and Steve was like play acting, which was really good. Like, and you know, freaking Mike was rapping. So it was like one of those things where you go, even though I was like, why is nobody else dying? And I'm like, oh, that's because like ours is was Beyonce and we just went hard. And oh. Kendall was pregnant. Nobody yeah. knew.
2: Oh, wow. She must have been exhausted.
1: Yeah, but she's a dancer, so it was her brain yes. wasn't that exhausted, but her body was.
2: Yes. Got it.
1: Okay, when we get back, we've got a bunch of things that we had to ask you about, including benefits.
2: My podcast?
1: Your podcast.
2: I'm done. I was kidding.
0: You have a podcast?
1: Do you have
2: no.
1: a podcast?
2: No.
1: Bennifer 2.0 ends. Katy Perry in space. We need to get your take on all of this next on the BK Show.
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0: out. When you told me that you hated my friends, the only problem was with you and not.
1: Welcome back to the BK Show. We've got Julia in for Kendall and Mike, our producer. And Julia, we need Julia's take on this because there's a lot of things that have gone down. You've been on our, the 3 to 6 show.
2: I have.
1: For about 2 years.
2: I know.
1: So my talkers need to know, especially this was such a conversation to have when Bennifer 2.0 ended. Because we all experienced with you and Lori when Bennifer 1.0 ended.
2: We did. And then we experienced when 2.0 started.
1: Mm-hmm. And we were excited. I remember because I filled in a lot and you and I were very excited.
2: Well, because they're so pretty together. They were pretty together. And I was just kind of happy that maybe he found someone, and same with her, because, you know.
1: I don't know why we really drank the Kool-Aid that this would work this time.
2: I have no idea.
1: I don't know why because either. I look back and go, it seems so obvious that it wasn't going to work.
2: Right. It's the same thing. The same reason they broke up the first time is she likes to be in the media. It's just who she is. She's multifaceted. She's a singer. She's an actor. She's a producer. She was doing all this stuff. And the paparazzi was always there, and he hates the paparazzi.
1: So do you think there's a part of her that was, like, kind of testing the waters even more so when she started doing, like, the documentary? It was like, all right, if you love me, how much do you love me?
2: No.
1: No.
2: She just was so oblivious. I don't think anyone would think that, because it cost her so much money. I think she just had this drive to tell her story so bad. Everyone, her manager, everyone around her said, don't do it, don't do it. And she needed to express it out loud.
1: But, like, if we both know that he's not great in the meet, like, he doesn't want to be out and about, he doesn't want to be public, you would think, like, she would kind of have an idea that that's not something he'd want to be involved in.
2: Well, remember first she started with the visual album.
1: Mm-hmm.
2: And that was the first thing, which was cool. I mean, she had some cool dances, and that was paid for and sponsored. But she just really wanted to follow up of this is me then or this is me now.
1: Yes.
2: And it's like, you know, when you get an idea in your head and it's just in a loop and you can't let it go and you can't let it go.
1: No,
2: And everyone said no to her. And I'm sure Ben was one of these people that said no, because she financed it. And then he was on it a little bit. I was, I thought the order of how the things came out was wrong. I thought if she would have come out with that documentary first and then the album would have come out, it would have suited her better.
1: You think that would have gone? Okay.
2: I think the album sales would have been a little better, because in that documentary, they still liked each other.
1: Yeah.
2: He was in it. He said, I admire her. She's got such a work ethic, blah, blah, blah. But I just think that was just, no one needs that much attention.
1: No.
2: Ever.
1: And also,
2: and you saw him, I just want to say one more thing, during COVID and downtime when he was with Ana de Armas, you know, walking the dog every day during COVID. I think he wanted to keep in touch a little bit with paparazzi, but hates the paparazzi at the same time.
1: Yeah, I don't think, I mean, the way that I view that is by no means is he calling the paparazzi, because his photos are all like receiving DoorDash. On, like, a walk where he looks like he's wearing the clothes like Adam Sandler would normally be wearing.
2: Yes.
1: And, like, I think he's also somebody that is okay with being miserable. Because I think he probably would have stayed with LoJ for a while and gone, this is, like, how I'm going to be. Because I think he just lets breakups kind of happen to him. I think he lets women just kind of happen to him. That seems like his vibe. Like, there's a reason he likes strong women.
2: Right. I don't know if that's his vibe. I think he got out. I mean, they bought a $61 million home together. They had no prenup. He's basically given it to her to be rid. I think that he basically thought, I'm so attracted to this woman. She's so hot. You know, they do the hard launch of themselves on the boat from a video that was 20 years earlier or whatever.
1: Yeah.
2: And I think he just was like, I can't do this. I can't do this attention. I can't have the cameras around me this much. That's not. I'm a guy from Boston.
1: He's just which is nail the accent. I don't know what that was.
2: I don't know.
1: Were you heartbroken when they broke up, or were you like, yeah, that makes sense? I feel like logic left our brains because you, me, and Lori literally thought this is forever.
2: I was excited for him, but when there was too much attention.
1: Yeah.
2: Who could handle that? Would you ever want that much attention on you and your kid when you walk it to school every day? I know you would.
1: Would I? Brittany Hagen? Yes.
2: Would you want it walking go-go to and from work and everything? No one wants that.
1: No, I would. I like to, yeah, I turn off.
2: Yeah.
1: And you would think that, and also like when you have something special, like, I don't know. I don't want to say it's her though, because a part of me thinks it's mostly him.
2: Okay, I will say.
1: I think they both were delusional about who they thought they were and who they thought the other person was.
2: That's fair. Yeah. I'm not going to ever blame one person because it takes two people to do everything, to ruin it, to be great, everything. But I do think she fundamentally forgot how much he hated media.
1: And I think he must have too.
2: That's what I'm saying. I think he forgot and was just in awe. I mean, she's gorgeous and she's talented and their kids were so into each other, you know. I just think.
1: Okay, quick one.
2: I'm glad they ended it before doing. I mean, why not get out if you know it's wrong and that's wrong? They tried it again and it was wrong.
1: Okay, quick one because we have 40 seconds. Oh. Katy Perry and Blue Origin backlash.
2: Why now? This happened over a year ago. Who cares?
1: I was just asking you because that's the whole segment.
2: Oh, I'm sorry. That's right. Mike is laughing. Okay. I never understood her being there. Do you think the backlash was
1: warranted is the real question.
2: No.
1: Yeah.
2: No. Why didn't Gayle King get the backlash?
1: She kind of did. Not as badly. Like nobody gets it as bad as Katy Perry.
2: People pick on her.
1: Totally.
2: And she called herself, a human pinata in the media.
1: Yeah.
2: She just, people like to hate on her.
1: I know.
2: It was just sad, but she shouldn't have gotten so much. She was invited. I got invited to do that. I don't know that I would.
1: I don't know if I would do much different than her. I probably would literally do heart signs and take Instagram photos too.
2: I don't.
1: You're in space. I don't know.
2: I think it was unwarranted.
1: Was I supposed to do like experiments up there?
2: Right.
1: You want me to like?
2: I'm not a scientist. I'm a singer.
1: Instagram photos too.
2: I don't.
1: You're in space. I don't know.
2: I think it was unwarranted.
1: Was I supposed to do like experiments up there?
2: Right.
1: You want me to like?
2: I'm not a scientist. I'm a singer.
1: Shocking.
2: Mm-hmm.
1: Thanks, Julia. When we get back, oh my God, there is.

0: Clinton Avenue there. So those that's the biggest trouble spot right now. I guess 94 heading eastbound, a little slow here, starting to back up right around Lexington Parkway. And then in Richfield, we've got an accident now southbound on 35W, this one between 60th Street and Lindale Avenue. That's bogging some things down around that area. Let's take a look at your forecast. We've got sunshine and warmer weather on the way, which is good because it's kind of cold actually today. We're going to be dropping down to 42 for the overnight low tonight with a partly cloudy sky. Tomorrow, though, back up to 64 with a mostly sunny sky. And it's going to keep on getting warmer and warmer as we get to the Memorial Day weekend. It is currently, though, 51 and cloudy here on My Talk 107.1.
1: Morning, sunshine.
2: What is the girl turkey? Is she a Tammy? What is she? We'll call her Tammy.
3: Tammy?
2: I know the guy is a Tom. What's the girl? What's the lady?
3: Tammy?
2: I don't know. What is she? What's her name?
4: A hen.
2: Oh, it's not fun. This is what the mating dance looks like. She's just laying there. She's like, fine.
3: Mount me.
2: But this is what's happening outside of the animal community. There are two teenagers standing nearby, and I'm like, do not talk to that turkey. That turkey's like, do not interrupt me right now. I am about to get freaky with this gal.
3: With this.
2: And they're making noises at him. I'm like, you are going to get your eyes pecked out. I almost pulled over to admonish these kids.
3: Yeah.
2: Leave them alone.
3: Don't cluck block.
2: Don't Don't.
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12: 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It's pretty much all celebrity drama. 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My Talk. 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

0: Show with Julia
1: and Mike.
0: And Mike Ganger. Okay.
1: Okay.
0: I don't know how closely you've been following this, so I'm going to lay it out for you. There was a time where Ashley Tisdale initially posted a TikTok that was like some sort of, it was like a trend where you go, yeah, when your Hollywood viral, your Hollywood mom group like rejects you or something, like wham, wham, wham.
1: Mm-hmm.
0: So much so, I always want to say this, the New York Times did the write-up, but it was...
1: She wrote an essay to... Who?
0: Well, they actually saw the TikTok.
1: Okay.
0: And it was either
1: Breaking,
0: the Times...
1: It was in The Cut.
0: The Cut? Okay.
1: Which is part of the New York Times.
0: Yeah. Yeah. And so The Cut wrote was like, we want you to write up a whole essay on it.
1: Breaking up with my toxic mom group.
0: That's what it was.
1: Yep.
0: So, again, a viral TikTok went to a place of, well, we want you to write an essay on it. So she didn't name any names. Didn't take long for the internet go to a place of, we know exactly who this is.
1: Mm-hmm.
0: And it included Mandy Moore, Hilary Duff, Meghan Trainor. Mm-hmm. Like a real A-list of groups mm-hmm. of women.
1: Of the same age.
0: Yep. Yeah, yeah, exactly.
1: That came up together. Yep.
0: Now, we've had a little bit of Hilary Duff and her husband kind of respond. We've had Meghan Trainor's husband respond. Meghan Trainor's literally like, I don't even know what's going on. I'm not the default parent.
1: I so appreciate her for that.
0: I did too.
1: Just claim, what story?
0: She goes, I haven't done pickup in a long time. Like, I am touring. My husband's in charge of all mm-hmm. of that. I'm like, love for you. Well, finally, Mandy Moore, literally yesterday, spoke up, and we got a clip of her talking about it. You want to hear it? Okay,
1: of course I do.
0: Here's Mandy Moore on Radio Andy.
2: He has sort of mentioned this too. It's like we both have grown up in this business and had people dissect who we are and the choices we make and all of that. But this was something altogether different and decidedly like way more upsetting. You know what I mean? Because it just like cuts to the core of. I think the most important thing in my life is being a kind person and like that legacy of kindness, and anyone even insinuating that that might not be the case. And with the company that I choose to keep is like, is very upsetting. So I'd say that was the biggest takeaway, was sort of the shock of like, wow, I'm someone who is really scared by confrontation, but also when it's important, like I am a huge proponent in like having a conversation if my feelings are hurt or there's something I need
3: to
2: get off my chest.
3: Communicating.
2: Absolutely.
3: Face to face.
2: You know, mm-hmm. it's not always like the most comfortable of situations, but so I think that's where I sort of differed in feeling like I wouldn't have handled the situation this way.
1: Either would I.
0: Yeah.
1: Either would I. I think she was okay. If you have a problem with someone, you pick up the phone.
0: Yeah.
1: You don't write a TikTok about it.
0: Yeah.
1: You don't. There must have been other stuff going on with her that she, when someone would reach out to you and have you write an essay about your toxic mom group, when there's too many pictures of them together, they know too much about each other. Why would anyone ever do that?
0: It literally.
1: I can't think of one reason.
0: It boggles the brain. I also go, it's so funny because it doesn't take that long to find yourself going from a place of like, what's my part in this? Especially in mom groups. I can't stress enough mm-hmm. how many times I want to feel insecure. Like dance, go-go's in dance.
1: Okay.
0: And I don't, you know this, I can't do a slick back in my own hair. I can't do a slick back like dancing bun in her hair. So I feel a lot of times really insecure. And there's moments I'm like, oh, all the other dance moms hate me because of whatever. And I go, what? They've always been so delightful. But like,
1: right.
0: Your insecurities start kind of whatever. All the dance moms and all the dance dads have been amazing to me.
1: Of course.
0: In fact, she just had pictures. Go-Go just had pictures. And a lady helped me try twisting her hair. I didn't know how to do it either. Like, but if I was feeling insecure in some sort of way, I would find myself kind of isolating, pushing away and being like, why don't I get invited to the dance? Like, it's so easy. The mom weirdness in there. Because these are not your chosen friends. These are people that you're around because your kids do either the same activity or in the same school.
1: I feel like this group was chosen.
0: No, but it wasn't.
1: What was their level? Were their kids all in dance together?
0: No, they're all in school together.
1: Okay, so they're the rich kids who all go to the same school. They're all Hollywood's kids.
0: Yeah, but I just mean like there's something about that dynamic of like, because of the age group, you find yourself with these people, right? They're not always the people you've chosen to be around.
1: Of course, all right, I get that.
0: Yeah. And so it's kind of funny where it's like really easy to feel insecure, especially when you're Ashley Tisdale and you're like, these celebrities, like,
1: done anything since High School Musicals. Is that what you're saying?
0: Well, I'm going to say is, like, if she went to school here, if she was a mom here, we'd be like, there is that Hollywood Ashley Tisdale. But unfortunately, she's a small fish in a giant pond.
1: I don't care. She's an adult.
0: No, I'm saying that would be the root of an insecurity.
1: Okay, yes, and I get where you're going with insecurity. I've been insecure. I'm insecure right now, being on with the great Brittany again. But I think you have to be mature enough to realize she's a public figure. She's been dissed in media her entire life. That she would even say anything in public is just stupid.
0: No, it's I'm so sorry. No, that's what I'm saying is like I was tapping into the idea of like being aware of that insecurity when you're going into a thing of like, hey, is this me? Is this me? Am I the one who's bringing this weird energy? Because it seems like everybody here is just working really hard to be with their, you know, I don't foresee these people who are doing so many things with their kids secretly plotting against Ashley Tisdale.
1: I don't think it was there at all. I know people grow apart. It's just what happens. Schedules happen. Also, where you live in LA is important.
0: Yeah, it's more convenient than driving. Yeah.
1: But again, as an adult, this is where I'm grateful when I grew up because we didn't have this phone thing. We didn't have ways to express all of our out loud feelings besides screaming in our house or something.
0: Yeah.
1: I'm so grateful because there are times when you're feeling low, but I would never publicly. I think the worst thing we ever did was drunk emailing, drilling. I mean, that was like, because we didn't have it to one person, you know, unless you hit reply all in your company or something.
0: Yeah, which.
1: But, I feel for her.
0: Ashley or Mandy Moore?
1: I feel for kind of both of them because, like you say, Ashley must have been in such a place of pain and
0: but
1: insecurity.
0: But I think Ashley should have, like, known.
1: She should have known.
0: Brought her own. Like, that's why I'm like, it seems very obvious because, like, I have these moments of, like, oh, people don't like me. And I go, wait, it seems so obvious as an adult that you can tap into that insecurity and go, or, like, be aware of that insecurity and, like, is this a me thing? It feels like a me thing. Like, it would be so obvious, I think, to Ashley Tisdale to look around and go, I feel like this is a me thing. But she did it. She went out to a place of it's everybody else, including like a lot of people.
1: A lot of people. And then not to follow it up with a retraction or an apology or calling Mandy Moore or calling these women. Everything about it, either she was drunk or something was up. I mean, it's just not normal behavior.
0: And it'd be one thing, too, is like I posted that TikTok, I'm embarrassed. She went to a place of the cut reaching out to her, writing an essay. Like, that's a 1 week or 2 week endeavor. I don't know. I think she really thought we were all going to be like, we've all been there, the mean girls. But it didn't hit like the way she thought it was going to hit.
1: She was the mean girl.
0: Yeah.
1: The mean girl. And I'm just thinking, growing up in that environment of knowing how bad things can turn on you.
0: Yeah.
1: She just wasn't thinking.
0: No,
1: So this is why I feel bad for her.
0: Ashley Tisdale,
1: after the thought, she's probably so embarrassed. How do you recover? You know,
0: your kids are going to obviously feel like
1: everyone's pissed at you that you outed them on something that they didn't even probably do. You just look like a fool. And I feel uncomfortable for her in that position.
0: I feel uncomfortable for her in that position. I also go, as a human, if these people are saying, I wish you would have reached out, now is the time to do it. If they haven't already changed schools. Like, there's a world where she did this and then had to, like,
1: leave everyone because she's so mortified and embarrassed.
0: Or maybe she's not. I don't know. Because she kind of doubled down and started hanging out with Hillary Duff's sister.
4: Haley.
1: I know, that whole thing. Okay.
0: Who they're not in talking terms, Hillary or Haley.
1: No. Yeah,
4: she absolutely doubled down by hanging out with Haley as much as she did, including with her kids and stuff. So Ashley did not feel like she did anything wrong.
0: You're right.
1: It's perplexing.
0: It's perplexing.
1: I'm perplexed by the situation. And I do have empathy for her, though, at the end of the day, because something terribly wrong must have been going on that day.
0: I feel like
1: for 2 weeks.
0: It's so now with my adult brain, I can look back at times in my life where I think I've been bullied and see their side of it.
1: All right, explain that.
0: Because, like, even where I go, oh, these people weren't talking to me on a bus, or there was, like, a wham-wham moment. I don't have a lot of them.
1: Yep.
0: Because I moved around a lot, so I'm really good at, like, getting in there. Like, you will be my friend. But you go, oh, like these were also just kids on a bus, or I don't know, that's just using that scenario. It's really easy to like rewrite it in your head and go, actually, like everybody is barely surviving all the time, always.
1: And you have to think like that. And like when someone's mean to you somewhere or something, you kind of have to think, I don't know what just happened to them.
0: Yeah.
1: It's not about me.
0: It's not about me.
1: And it's not about me at all. And you have to pause.
0: Yeah.
1: She just forgot her pause button.
0: She forgot her pause button.
1: Like, and I just feel so uncomfortable for her.
0: I know.
1: Yeah, it's hard to that's a hard one to recover because it doesn't seem like she tried.
0: I really want to get your take on this. When we get back, Meryl Streep and Martin Short. I know we want them to be, but are they a real couple? We're going to find out from Julia
1: next. I just talked to them.
0: I know.
5: Where talk is fun.
6: Oh, my. This is truly delightful.
5: My talk. Everything entertainment.
0: Hey, what's up? It's me, Brittany, and I got to tell you about my BFF, Michael Bryant. It was his birthday yesterday, and it's on my calendar, and I forgot completely. Doesn't matter. He doesn't care. Michael Bryant. But he's a human being, and I adore him. I've known him since I was 20. When I got rear-ended by a car, he was there for me. And I can't stress enough, he really cares. It's actually annoying how much he cares, because I've even mentioned to him that something happens. He will not stop following up until we solve it or figure it out or get me to the next person I need to talk to. So if you're somebody who's in a position where you're like, I don't know where to turn, I've never felt so vulnerable, and I'm very nervous about the way my household's going to move forward when I'm injured, you got to reach out to Bradshaw and Bryant. 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Tell them happy birthday, even though it was yesterday.
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16: 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Everything entertainment.

0: All right, welcome back to the Brittany and Kendall show. Sans Kendall, she had a baby. Baby boy. Baby boy Bodie.
1: What a cute name. I know. Bodie. I know a little. He's grown up now, but
0: when you do know a human Bodie?
1: Yeah, one of my friend's kids was named Bodie.
0: We have two Bodies in our life. We have a puppy golden retriever Bodie and now a human Bodie. Me and Gogo talk about both Bodies.
1: Of course you do.
0: Just to clarify.
1: Bodie puppy or Bodie person?
0: She was very excited to see the human Bodie, held him for like 4.5 seconds and was like, I'm done here.
1: Oh, sure.
0: I go, yeah, I get that.
1: What am I supposed to do with this thing?
0: She was like, so can I go play with Kai? Mm-hmm. I'm like, yeah.
1: It's always so funny when you put a baby in a young child's arms. Yeah. I have photos of my kids with my sister's baby who was much younger. And they're just like, Mom, why? All right. I'm going to smile for the picture and now I'm done.
0: Oh, she's just like, but she built it up in her head all like week. She was so excited. We're going to go see Bodie and Kai. This is Gogo. And
1: I'm sure you didn't help that at all.
0: Well, I was like, yeah, she's been wanting to go see him because she got to see Kendall when she was pregnant. She was very obsessed with it, that there's a baby in Kendall's belly.
1: Can you imagine as a kid thinking that? How is that possible? How do they breathe?
0: She literally is upset because she loves seeing me pregnant. Like, mm-hmm. She likes looking at my baby shower pictures and going, I was in there. I remember that. I go, no, you don't, doll.
1: Vividly.
0: Remember when I came
1: here? I'm going to write a book about it,
0: Mom. Remember on the baby shower when everyone got COVID? Gogo? You remember did that? Gogo, you did that. No, so she was like, okay, so excited to meet this baby. She's like, oh, yeah, I'll hold it and I'll help Kendall. It was so funny. She sat there and looked just like, kind of like when somebody holds a fish who doesn't mm-hmm. want to. It was like, I think we're done here. I go,
1: was the baby Bodie awake?
0: Kind of. Little. Okay. Yeah, I think
1: but
0: so.
1: But it wasn't flapping and everything.
0: No, he was pretty chill.
1: Okay.
0: It was a very chill baby. Nice. But I kind of get it. I love kids. I'm not a baby person. Like, I'll do it for a favor. Like, but I'm not the person who goes, I want to hold someone's baby so bad.
1: I never had that feeling before I had my first child, really. Yeah. And I was scared because I'm like, I know this is something I want to do. We want to have kids. We want to do this. But it was never my urge to grab any baby that came by. No, not at all. But with the minute I was pregnant, it was like, oh,
0: then
1: this is my property.
0: And to be clear, if you 1.5 and older, that's. Then you're mine. I will take you to a second location. We will mm-hmm. go out to a park. We will whatever. You can drop a 1.5-year-old at my house and like, perfect. We'll just party, hang out. Like, I want to hear you talk. I want to like, that cracks me up. But under like 6 months.
1: Oh, I can't wait to be a grandma. It's not in the works yet, but
0: kind of is.
1: I've got two kids who are engaged.
0: I know, which is, mm-hmm. Hey, some people do it in that order.
1: I know,
0: not Pete Davidson, but some people do it in that order. So,
1: they
0: like,
1: do.
0: In theory,
1: something might happen.
0: I mean, you're kind of go-go.
1: I want to do it before I'm like 900 years old.
0: Yeah,
1: yeah, I know.
0: And that's next week.
1: It's happening Saturday. When you turn your age, I'm turning 900.
0: How dare you bring up my age? How dare you?
1: I didn't say your age.
0: I say it all the time. I'm death gripping a 39.
1: Is it really? You know, of all the years.
0: Yeah, you tell me what it's like. This week I'm going from 39 to 40.
1: Okay, so that was nothing.
0: Yeah.
1: I even remember my 40th gift. My hardest year, I think, was 24 to 25.
0: That's so wild.
1: It is because I was still in college. I was on the 8-year plan or something. And I thought, I'm a quarter of a century. Like, a quarter of my life is over.
0: Yeah. And what have I done except get kicked out of many schools?
1: Many colleges, traveled everywhere, and still... I'm waiting tables, which I loved. But that was kind of my hardest age for me.
0: I will say this.
1: I've never been embarrassed to say my age.
0: I've never been embarrassed to say mm-hmm. my age. I actually joke all the time, but mm-hmm. I really don't care. Doing my 20s over or my 30s over, I'd pick 30s every second.
1: Same.
0: Because I hated how broke... In my 20s, you are, but like you're supposed to go out all the time. And I felt so anxious about like, what's going to happen? Do I have a career in radio? Why am I putting all of my eggs in this basket? It's so silly. I would compare and contrast in a way.
1: So much pressure on yourself in your 20s.
0: To be something. Well, because your mind too. As a young kid, I'm like, by 25, 26, I'll be married and have a baby. I wasn't even close.
1: Mm-hmm.
0: Wasn't even close.
1: How old were you when you got out of the service?
0: Oh my God. I always mess up the
1: fine
0: years.
1: You were somewhere in your 20s.
0: Yes.
1: Okay.
0: And I was so
1: probably 26.
0: Yeah. Yes. I think I was, yeah, because I was in it for 8 years.
1: Yeah.
0: And I think I joined at 19, okay. So that makes sense. I think that I would always go, oh, I'm not where I'm supposed to be. And then once 30 hit, I go, I'm exactly where I'm supposed to be. Mm-hmm. Even though, like, I obviously didn't have go-go until I was 36, I just felt fine with the timeline.
1: Mm-hmm.
0: So I'm feeling like 40s are going to be like just even better than my 30s.
1: So fun.
0: That's how I feel.
1: So fun. You're going to have a great decade.
0: Huh? Also, every time you go up a decade, you're like the hottest of that decade. So right now.
1: Oh, because you're the youngest.
0: Right now, everyone compares me to Kendall because we're both in, I like to say we're both in our 30s.
1: Mm-hmm.
0: It's like, that's exhausting. Like, she's so much younger than me. And being compared to a 31-year-old right now, oh my God.
1: Is Kendall 31?
0: No, God, no.
1: Oh, I thought, wow, that is young.
0: God, no, don't look at her. No, just kidding.
1: What is she, in her 20s still?
0: She's like 36. She just turned 36.
1: Okay.
0: So it's kind of the age difference between like you and Laura.
1: 4 years.
0: Yeah, exactly. Mm-hmm. So I feel like now I'm the hottest of the 40s.
1: Oh, look at you. Is that important to you?
0: Yeah.
1: The ego is something yes. over here. Look at her.
0: Girl. I'm 40. And they'll go, no, you aren't.
1: I was well, like, yes, you're single and single sporty and look good.
0: And 40 and
1: so many opportunities.
0: Ready to go to bed. And I mean that literally.
1: Oh, wow.
0: I've heard that. I don't mean that thing. I'm exhausted. I'm 39.
1: She
0: I'm
1: actually
0: exhausted.
1: Is. Because I'm a late night. I'm a late owl. No. And, like, she's in bed by, like, 8:30. Because I'm, like, want to talk to you at the end of the day, like, at my end of the day, which is closer to 10:30, 11.
0: You know how many times this last week, and maybe it's because of allergies hitting?
1: Yeah.
0: You know what happens? It's, like, all my, like, things I have to do, I go, I'll do it after I get go-go to bed. I've been falling asleep in her bed, confused about life, because we go to bed at, like, 8:30. I'll wake up at, like, 11 p.m., confused about life, starving, and being, like, where am I? Why is there like a princess pillow like smashed into my face?
1: She has such a cute bedroom.
0: I know.
1: She has such a cute bedroom.
0: Okay, wait.
1: And the Beanie Babies are around you. Okay, here. We were talking about Martin Short.
0: We sure were.
1: And
0: we don't have ADHD. What ADHD?
1: One of the most exciting days for us here was when we interviewed Martin Short.
0: I know.
1: Oh, I was so in love with
0: him. He's
1: so charming. He's so deliciously, fabulously charming.
0: How long ago was that?
1: Oh, it was for a Pacer event, probably like the 2012, 13, 14, okay. Somewhere in there.
0: So before, not that long ago.
1: No, but he, you know, was devastated when his first wife died. And there was a documentary and I just watched it.
0: Did you like it?
1: Marty Life. I love him. He's funny. He grew up in a funny family. Their whole family.
0: He's not depressed.
1: No, but he, you know, his daughter just took her life, which was so sad.
0: And I'm not saying that. I'm just, prior to like losing his wife, whatever, there's a lot of comedians that are very funny, especially that come from that generation and that are secretly depressed. He always seemed like the type
1: of. He grew up in a happy, healthy family.
0: He's not the sad clown kind of archetype. Mm-mm. It seems like he's sincerely a happy person.
1: Oh, he's so happy. In this documentary, he's very good, but about him and Meryl Streep. Lori and I were so excited because she did the guest spot on that show that who watches it?
0: Murders in the Building?
1: Yeah, who watches
0: Everybody.
1: Do you?
0: Yes.
1: You do?
0: Yeah, but I'm really far behind.
1: Okay, Mike, do you watch it?
2: She's very far behind, and yes, I'm on her all the time to keep watching it. We love it.
1: I couldn't get into it.
0: Oh, it's so good.
1: I should go back.
2: You should.
0: I did team up with a senior in high school. Like, we started watching it, and so unfortunately, you know when you team up with somebody who's way busier than you? Because she was like...
1: Okay, how old... Okay, so
0: you that's my friend Maggie, who now goes to BYU.
1: Yeah.
0: And she finally released me from our partnership, and I was like, fine. So I should now go full force ahead and finish it. But
1: I just can't. I'm too far behind. Mike, can you start at the beginning of season?
0: No.
2: Probably you don't want. No, I don't think you want to.
1: It's too far gone.
2: It ties together really nicely.
0: Julia does that all the time.
2: It's quick watches, though. I mean, they're only like 35 minutes, 40 minutes. It's one of those quick comedies.
1: I hated it.
2: Okay.
1: I hated it. I didn't like Selena Gomez as an actress when it first started.
2: Well, that's not going to change.
0: She's flat.
2: You're going to feel that same
1: way.
2: She's
1: so flat. Yeah. I didn't understand.
2: Very much so.
1: I didn't get it.
0: You just hate millennials, just say.
1: No, I love Steve Martin more than anything, and Martin Short. I hate millennials. Oh, is that going to be my new shirt? Thanks for outing me. You're such a brat.
0: Our shirt's going to say I heart millennials, and yours, we're going to make a specific one for you that just has like an X through it.
1: Do they really work?
0: No. You know what? I've known that you hate millennials my whole life.
1: I don't hate them. I grew up at a different time, and I understood
0: work ethic
1: differently. Just it's a whole.
0: What do you want?
1: And it isn't that. And this isn't a generalization, but apparently it is. And you're like nailing me to this. But I will say this: I felt that they were more difficult to work with in general than other people, peers that I had.
0: You're saying, yeah.
1: Because I felt that they were entitled more
0: yeah.
1: and expected everything more. And this was my either naivete or my just being from a completely different generation.
0: Full disclosure, I don't think you hate millennials, but now I kind of do.
1: No, I don't at all. I really don't at all. But I don't understand when some parts of that personality trait. I just don't.
0: Yeah. Like right now, I need a safe space, and you won't like that.
1: Why am I threatening you?
0: Yes, I feel threatened.
1: Oh, gosh.
0: No, you're not threatening me, but I feel threatened and my feelings are real and they are valid.
1: Oh, see.
0: And I need a safe space.
1: I'm sorry. Go home and go to bed and tell your mother.
0: You know Beverly more than me. Will not give a flip.
1: She won't. She'll say, buck it up and go back to... And I don't get... I need a day off because I'm not feeling healthy. And I feel like that's just a completely different thought process than I ever had. Because you go out to work and you show up or there's yeah. consequences. It's just different.
0: It's just different.
1: It's just rando different.
0: It's just rando.
1: And I'm not being down on millennials because I can't even name one.
0: I am millennial.
1: But you're different.
2: I am millennial.
1: You are different too.
0: When we get back.
1: I don't even know what I'm talking about, apparently.
0: This Stranger Things star is very good at multitasking because celebrities are just like us. Except when they're not. Nailed it.
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3: 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Everything entertainment.
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2: Let's check out those roads with a look at your My Talk traffic. We got a crash right now northbound on 100 between Excelsior Boulevard and West 36th Street is where that one is at. Also a crash southbound on 35W here. This one is between 60th Street and Lindale Avenue in Richfield. A little slow through those two spots. Also, the crosstown is pretty backed up right now, starting right around 169 as you're heading eastbound all the way until you get to pretty much France Ave. Well, it start to let up a bit there as it is super slow at this moment. North Metro is moving pretty well. We do have an accident now northbound on 35E. This is between Penn Avenue and Maryland Avenue in St. Paul is where that one is at, and it is a little slow as you're leaving St. Paul. As a result, eastbound on 94 is also slow here, starting right around Lexington Parkway. Let's take a look at your forecast. We're going to drop down tonight to an overnight low of 42 with clearing skies late. Then tomorrow, sun returns in a big way. 64 going to be the high tomorrow with a mostly sunny sky. It is currently 52 and cloudy here at My Talk 107.1.
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11: Dirt. I love dirt. I collect it.
2: Let's start things off with a little bit of casting news, as Bette Midler is going to be voicing the fairy godmother in the Netflix animated film Steps. This has just been announced. Midler is going to be joining Amanda Seyfried, who's going to be in this as well. She is cast as the role of Cinderella. Ali Wong and Stephanie Hsu also going to be in here as the evil stepsisters of Cinderella. So again, this is an animated film called Steps. It's all going to be around, obviously, the story of the royal ball and who actually stole the shoe from, or actually who stole the magic wand from the fairy godmother at this fairy ball. So again, that animated film Steps is on the way from Netflix. If you are one of the many, many people who are upset that Spotify is a disco ball icon, well, good news for you. It's going away next week as planned. They debuted the glowing green mirror ball icon for its mobile app, and it was meant to be a fun celebration of its first 20 years connected with the Spotify 20, your party of the years. And mostly people are just really, really mad. They're saying this looks stupid. I hate it. And the backlash was massive. And again, though, they are going to be changing it as they had already planned to. And that is going to be happening next week. Here's some more casting news and some interesting casting news, because it is the first time in a major film we have seen James Franco's name. But he is going to be joining the John Rambo prequel movie with Noah Centineo. So you may remember we've talked about that one. It's just been announced that David Harbour is going to be on this as well as Major Troutman, but again, joining and being a part of this movie, its first feature film, its first big time feature film in a while, is James Franco, following all the allegations and things of that nature. Again, you can do your research on that to see the very long list of things that James Franco was ultimately, quote unquote, for lack of a better term, canceled for. So we'll have to see, as he is now tied to this film. That's a look at your My Talk Dirt Alert for this hour. For more entertainment news, you can download the My Talk app, or you can go to mytalk1071.com.
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12: Let's go, girls.
0: All right, we're back on the BK show with Julia. Listen.
1: Did this sound introduction even happen?
0: So we have a really short one.
1: Oh, okay.
0: It goes, dun, dun, dun, dun, dun, dun, dun. Let's go, girls.
1: Okay. I don't even think it says. It was longer at 3, so it's just shortened at 4.
0: Yeah, so like these are all things we definitely should figure out on air. So I'm glad you're a big listener.
1: I just thought we cut the album scratched.
0: No.
1: Way to date myself.
0: Hey, Mike, is our album scratched? Is that what happened?
2: I accidentally just kicked it, and I also forgot to put my mic on. So that's what happened.
1: I was just covering for you until you recovered, Mike.
0: Things are going really well.
1: Oh, we are on the same page on everything.
0: Okay, how about this? I know you want to finish up. I just want to real quick, because you wanted to finish up Martin Short and Meryl Streep. Are they real? Tell us.
1: I hope so.
0: Me too.
1: And they look so cute. They were, you know, he just had a tragedy happen, and they were in London, and sitting next to each other, really cute. At a cafe, you know, when people sit on the same side.
0: I would never.
1: I'm left-handed, so inevitably the person's on the wrong side and I'm jabbing my arm into him.
0: Why? Left-handed people are the only ones that care about that, by the way.
1: Because it's annoying. Because you can't, your arm can't move, usually.
0: But like,
1: you're,
0: I've never
1: boxed
0: felt,
1: in.
0: I've never felt that way.
1: We eat more with our hands, arms horizontally.
0: Yeah, left-handed people are very like precious. Doing... Speaking of millennials, left-handed people are very precious.
1: Oh, you know it.
0: Every left-handed person I know goes, I have to sit on this side. And I've never thought about it. Like, it must happen to me where somebody's sitting on that side and I don't care.
1: I don't know. That is kind of weird. I never thought of that because weird.
0: You don't think about right-handed people. Say it. Admit it.
1: I'm an Abby, though. I can kind of go both ways.
0: I am a dexterous.
1: Yes.
0: You're an Ambi.
1: Not eating, though. But I can do it with tennis, you know, pickleball, tennis.
0: Yeah. Okay, so Martin
1: back
0: Short.
1: To them.
0: Meryl Streep.
1: I really hope it is. Because
0: I hope it is too. I think he would lean on her in a way that he really needs to.
1: And I think he's so adorable, and so is she.
0: Yeah.
1: So is she. She's so lovely. And I just see that work. That makes my heart sing when I saw those pictures.
0: Okay, now we've got to talk Stranger Things.
1: What?
0: What? What's
1: that? Is that a show?
0: Is that a thing?
1: Did you watch it after the first season?
0: No.
1: Me neither.
0: That's not true. I watched a random amount when my nephew would ask me to watch it with him.
1: Did you, Mike?
2: I didn't watch it after the second episode.
1: I know.
2: I just didn't get into it at all. And I'm like, yeah, this is way too much work. But four seasons were already out at that point. I'm like, I'm not doing this.
0: People who loved it, loved
1: it. I know.
0: And this, Noah Schnapp, was one of the characters in Stranger Things. And it was wild. So University of Pennsylvania, which is Ivy League, he just graduated this year from, which means this kiddo freaking did this while on Stranger Things. Like, this guy did most of his degree around the time he was doing Stranger Things. And to that I say, wow, you win at life, because
1: there's a lot of downtime when you film.
0: I think that you're underplaying the idea of going.
1: I'm so kidding.
0: I'm
1: proud, because I think good for him.
0: It's got to be hard to balance those things. Like, no, you're not impressed. You said, I'm Shania Twain right now.
1: Oh, yeah. Well, she doesn't look like yourself, though. Okay. I think I still kind of look like me.
0: You look like you, but you are not impressed. That don't impress you much.
1: I should be impressed. Why am I not? Are you, Mike? Are you impressed?
0: Yes.
1: All right.
0: Mostly because I take one college class a semester.
1: But you're a full-time mom.
0: No, I'm not. Well, but I'm a part-time.
1: But you're a single mom. You work full-time. Yeah. You got a full-time job. Your partner's on maternity leave. I mean, you got a lot going on.
0: So I do. I don't want to brag, but I go to Purdue. Everyone talks about it.
2: Toot, toot.
0: Boilermaker, hey-o. I do one class a semester. Now, keep in mind, a full load of school is about like four to five classes a semester. I do one class a semester.
1: I never went over four. Didn't want to challenge my brain that much.
0: Yeah, that's why you were in college for 8 years. But I'll be in college at the end of the day.
1: I would do three.
0: At the end of the day, I will have been in college since I was 18. I will be building up towards this degree.
1: But you have a...
0: You were an associate's in radio broadcasting that's unaccredited.
1: You served our country for 8 years, though.
0: Just know that it's impressive that he got his degree while going to school.
1: I'm so impressed.
0: Because he didn't have to
1: Good
0: do it.
1: Good for him.
0: He could have done like one thing and
1: what
0: then
1: character
0: another.
1: Did he play?
0: I know.
1: For people who don't know his character.
2: My favorite was he posted on Instagram pictures of him graduating, and it just had the caption.
13: What, like it's hard?
2: That's literally what the caption was.
0: So cute.
1: Okay,
2: like
1: so
2: it's hard?
1: So here's who I'm more impressed who graduated. Billie Jean King.
0: Me too.
1: She's 82 years old, and she just got her bachelor's degree.
0: That's so impressive.
1: And
0: that's how I feel in school, by the way. Whenever we do group projects, I'm like, hi, I'm an old lady. Let me in your group.
1: I did too, because I was older than everybody when I graduated.
0: And how old were you?
1: Well, back then, I mean, I was like 2 or 3 years older than most of the kids.
0: In nursing school, I was like, they were asking me in detail, like, what's it like to pay taxes?
1: Oh, they're so young, aren't they?
0: They were so young. There was an 18-year-old in my class. Like, it was all, good for him. I will tell you this. Kim Kardashian. I guess Julia does not care.
1: Bravo, Noah, Mike Schlepper.
0: If you're not impressed with that, you're not going to be impressed with this.
1: I am going to be impressed with everything you say.
0: Kim Kardashian gave up on the bar.
1: You know what? Again, 4 small children, empire, and all the time it takes to look like she does. And, you know, she's involved in everything. She failed too many times, and it's embarrassing, and she lost her confidence, which I get.
0: Yeah, I think she failed 3 times before she... Oh, that was for the baby bar. And then
1: she's failed like twice. Yeah. Or 2 to 3 times, and then she's passing... Till 2027.
0: Knows? Yeah, and like, who knows? Yeah, like, she might, you know, take it later or another time.
1: JFK Jr. failed.
0: How to take that example, because I don't know if
1: he was way embarrassed.
0: But, like, I just don't know, like, law-wise, was he great? Was he bad? I don't know. Did he eventually pass? Like, that information,
1: all he had to do
0: I don't
1: was...
0: have enough information from that.
1: Okay. I just know more about him.
0: But, like, don't get and tell me. Was he ended up being some great, is he a good lawyer?
1: Do you know who he was?
0: Yes, I know who he was. But I don't know him in, like, the lawyer context.
1: He worked for the, what do you call it? The prosecutor's office. What is that? They have a name in New York City. And it was embarrassing because they couldn't keep him on because he failed.
0: Oh.
1: Like 2 to 3 times. And he was embarrassed. And everyone made such a big deal out of it. And, you know, he was stalked. So everyone knew it. But Kim... It's more understandable because she has 4 kids. She's got all these other things going on. I mean, he worked and was trying to pass the bar.
0: I didn't know.
1: Just the hottest man in the world back in the day.
0: He graduated from New York University
1: Brown
0: School of Law.
1: Yeah, but he went to Brown first. And never mind. We don't have to talk about
0: him. I just didn't know. I didn't know his law career. Sorry. I know he exists. I know things about him, but I did not know this law career. So another thing on top of that is now we're at a point where Kim Kardashian's, this is the headline at TMZ.
1: Okay.
0: Kim Kardashian skims. We don't smuggle drugs, which also doesn't feel like a great thing to have to yell. No connection to cocaine bust.
1: Okay, do we know, was the cocaine bust with someone wearing extremely tight, non-breathable underwear?
0: Well, I think it's really breathable.
1: Really?
0: Yeah, I think
1: so. Is some compression on your stomach and butt breathable? Really?
0: That's a great question.
1: Because I wore tight jeans the other day and bent over and felt like I have a really hard time being compressed in that area of my body.
0: Yeah.
1: I threw out so many back in the day, they were called Spanx.
0: Yeah.
1: In tampon boxes, and I would cut down the sides to try to make, I wore a pair for something like a month ago, and it's basically has so many scissor marks in it to make my stomach feel comfortable. I don't know why I wear.
0: I don't. Yeah, at that point, you're literally just wearing tattered clothes. You're not doing any compression.
1: There's lumps where the scissor marks are. But back to smuggling drugs.
0: So Kim Kardashian's brand Skims has made it crystal clear it had absolutely nothing to do with a major cocaine smuggling operation in England after the company's clothing shipment was tied to a convicted drug trafficker.
1: Oh.
2: This guy named Jacob basically had a truck filled with 28 pallets of Skims.
1: Yeah, and he tried to hide drugs in them.
2: The very back of the pallet, there happened to be some 9 different packages of cocaine. And Skims are like, yeah, we had nothing to do with that.
0: The comment section
1: is
0: just people.
1: It would have been better if someone was smuggling with Skims on or some sort of material and swallowed it and, you know, the druggy bus, you know.
0: The comment section is, sure, Kim.
1: She doesn't even drink.
0: I know.
1: Much less do cocaine. I mean, this is not.
0: This isn't her. But
1: this isn't her.
0: You know, you gotta. Yeah, I guess you have to. Whatever your name's attached to it, you have to go. Hey, Skims. Hey, just as like going on record, we do not smuggle drugs. And I was like, good to know. Hey, good to know. As somebody who owns Skims, good to know.
1: She had to deny it.
0: She had to deny. She didn't deny now. Deny. It sounds like.
1: Well, she had to say it wasn't. It wasn't me.
0: When we get back, we've got Julia's random thoughts.
1: Oh dear.
14: Hi, right. Talkers. Bradley here.
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28: 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Where talk is fun. My talk, everything entertainment.
29: We-

0: I saw this story the other day.
1: Did you ever notice that? You know, sometimes I wonder what would happen if...
2: And now, Julia's random thoughts.
1: He looks like that puppet. I don't know. He's had cheek implants.
3: It's just random. That's all it is.
0: Okay, so the genesis of random thoughts...
3: I thought you weren't going into the Bible.
0: No, of random thoughts was because... I was accused, apparently, of having windmills in my mind.
3: Were you?
0: I know. And I would kind of be scatterbrained and go all over. And I think B. Arthur created it for me because she's like, let's hone this in and try to put it all in one spot or something. Because you've got stuff.
3: You have your mind. You're like, I need to talk about this today. And I get that feeling. You and I have that kind of brain.
0: And it's not always really important
3: stuff. No, God,
0: like,
3: no.
0: Ever.
3: Ever. No,
0: like,
3: ever.
0: Today's, you're going to, I mean, today's is just been, I've been dying to tell you for two whole days.
3: I'm so excited.
0: But I think it was just because, you know, and she was good that way, trying to figure out how to contain me and give me something, you know, that kind of worked in my brain.
3: Yeah.
0: The way my scatterbrain works, but that just came to mind.
3: Isn't that fun? I think our boss is really good at that. I think in general, that's why my talk works so well, is like, don't change, but let's figure out a place to put this crazy, because like, I have a segment whenever I have enough Bravo stories.
0: Oh, I want to talk.
3: But I know, we're going to.
0: We won't do it right now.
3: I know we won't.
0: But yes, you're right. What is it going to be?
3: Bravo? Bravo, Bravo, effing Bravo.
0: Oh.
3: It's like when Denise Richards said that.
0: Oh.
3: And so when I get excited about something, I have enough like two or three stories. I'm like, I don't care. I have to talk about it. I get it.
0: I don't care what you say, but I've been dying to talk about
3: what
0: has happened, and it's the only second time in over 100 years.
3: Tell me.
0: Do you even know at all what I'm saying?
3: No, and you're talking so dramatically.
0: The gnome. The garden gnome has been allowed in the Chelsea Flower Show, which is like the flower show of flower shows in London. And the gnome has been perceived as too tacky to have a spot in any of the flower pots to be allowed there. But however, they've made a concession this year because they had Prince Charles, our King Charles, David Beckham, and other celebrities paint gnomes that they're auctioning off for charity. But what do you think of when you go up to someone's house? I mean, let's just be honest. If you went over to my house and I have all these garden gnomes out.
3: Okay, that's a problem. The garden. How many gnomes are we talking about? Because
0: Let's just say I have two.
3: It's a chill vibe. I don't think about it.
0: Okay.
3: I think it's a chill vibe. I go, two gnomes? That's like, I don't even know if you put them there. Somebody just gifted them to you. You know what I mean? I don't think much about it.
0: The gnomes. You don't see tacky.
3: No.
0: If I had a gnome and a couple butterflies and maybe a little bird bath with a flipping.
3: How big's the yard, too? Like, that makes a difference.
0: I live in a townhome. It's not
3: big. You know, I live in Minneapolis, so also not big.
0: Right.
3: Because if I had like five gnomes, it would be in the front yard. It would be very apparent that I was gnome forward.
0: It would. But this was such a headline.
3: Yeah.
0: If you YouTube it, and Mike, I almost sent you audio because they're so kind of like, can you believe it?
3: People are shocked. And celebrities are the ones that really pushed for this to happen. That's why they were like, hey, we're going to paint gnomes for charity. And we want these to be in the flower show, this Chelsea Flower Show.
0: Yes, because the Royal Horticulture Committee has deemed it too tacky for almost only twice in 100 years do they even let it be there. So if you were a gnome, and then they have gnome personalities.
3: If I was a gnome.
0: If they have gnome, different gnome personalities.
3: Okay.
0: Like, you know, there's the classic red hat gnome.
3: Yeah.
0: There's the gnome couple.
3: I like a sleepy gnome. Or like the covering of the eyes gnomes, like with the big nose and the covering the hat covers the eyes.
0: Isn't that a seven dwarfs? Is that a dwarf?
3: It's just kind of like a, it feels very like.
0: That's a Smurf gnome, almost.
3: Okay, first off. You can't just create categories on a whim like that.
0: I'm going to tell you my categories before you tell me yours, but I like it. It's like JFK inserting that into your story.
3: I love that.
0: Okay, there's gnomes with a job. So there's like a fisherman gnome.
3: Ah. Is a fisherman a job or a hobby?
0: They do it. You know, if you're good at it, you can make money at it.
3: Okay, good point.
0: There's the cheeky gnome that is, you know, covering its eyes.
3: Okay, that's not cheeky.
0: Well, I kind of think it is. Like, oh.
3: No.
0: There's gnomes with animals.
3: I don't want any, but I'm going to be honest.
0: Do you don't want a gnome gift for your birthday?
3: No, I'm telling
0: you. We're doing
3: like,
0: a gnome
3: I'm fine
0: know,
3: with you.
0: Fundraiser right now for you.
3: The no man's land. No, I don't want any booty.
0: oh, you don't want to see a gnome's fanny, like little gal in the red dress.
3: No, I don't like that. Like, because I go, that's a fun joke that you see every day, and what, like, I'm just going to constantly see gnome butt.
0: I don't see gnome butt. Do you see a lot?
3: Well, you said cheeky, and I initially thought like they were showing like you know, hanging off a little bit. Like, I don't know what cheeky means without being like showing a little butt. It feels like gnome has butt.
0: It's a playful gnome who they don't even say what the cheeky gnome looks like.
3: I'm going to look up a cheeky gnome, but I'm scared.
0: I think it's going to be yours. There's gnomes. The yoga. Let me see what a cheeky one is.
3: It's very, they're very butt heavy. I cannot stress it up when I Googled.
0: That to me is tacky. Now that's
3: what I'm
0: saying. Gnome has gone tacky.
3: And I'm not a prude. Give me a human man's butt. Great. I don't want to see a cheeky gnome. I don't want to see a gnome butt every day when I pull up to my house.
0: Wow, she's touching the computer screen.
3: I feel strongly about it.
0: All right, but do they make you smile?
3: They don't make me angry. I think they're cute. When people are super heavy on gnomes or heavy on anything, I go, we're different people. And that's okay.
0: Totally.
3: But I go, I can't maintain that. Like, even my neighbor, Susan, who's amazing, she's so good at flowers and has elaborate stuff, I go, we are different people, because like I can't.
0: Because hers are alive and yours aren't.
3: 1,000%.
0: I agree, because I'm not a gardener either.
3: No, I know. And so it's like, if you're very gnome heavy or like have all the things or the butterflies or whatever, that's not my life. I literally try to do the bare minimum in my yard. I'm not adding gnomes to the mix to like
0: all
3: pick
0: right.
3: them up and.
0: I'm taking back your present.
3: Well, as long as
0: yesterday
3: was
0: active.
3: It gnome butt? How naked is
0: but
3: the gnome?
0: But I guess I just,
3: this
0: you know,
3: is gnome front, and I do not like
0: that.
3: Oh, no.
0: She's looking at the dirty gnomes. It's just kind of funny that the poshness of this horticulture, the Royal Horticulture Society, allowed it.
3: Are you pro-gnome? Do you want the gnomes to be in the Chelsea Garden?
0: I have to admit, they kind of make me smile, but not all the goofy ones. I think a gnome makes me smile. It makes me happy.
3: I think a gnome makes me smile, too.
0: They just kind of make you kind of smile.
3: And dead grass underneath there, so hopefully you don't have to deal with that.
0: Oh, definitely.
3: My yard's mostly gnomes now. All right, when we get back, did Jason Biggs glow up? Is that the reason that he got a divorce? We're going to tell you about it next on the BK Show. But Mike, what's going on these dang roads?
4: Let's find out. Taking a look at your My Talk traffic. We've got an accident now heading northbound on 35E. This one is right at Maryland Avenue. It is slow as you're making your way out of St. Paul as a result of this. It's also pretty backed up eastbound on 94 into St. Paul. And then also the Lafayette Bridge there, 52, is backed up all the way to Concord Street. So again, everything around St. Paul, very slow moving right now. Just be aware of that. Give yourself a little extra time. We've also got north of the airport right now, as it sometimes does, the crosstown. That, give yourself a little extra time. We've also got north of the airport right now, as it sometimes does, the crosstown is slowing down right around 55 and doesn't improve until you get past 77 there as you're heading westbound.

0: New Hope down to St. Louis Park, however. Let's take a look at your forecast. This time it's brought to you by Treasure Island. We've got a much nicer day coming up tomorrow, but not before we drop down to 41 for the overnight low tonight with clearing skies late. 64 and sun tomorrow, 52 right now here on My Talk 107.1.
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1: 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My Talk. Everything entertainment.

0: with Julia from Low J and Still Loud podcast. Ooh. You're welcome. That was a
1: thanks, honey. That was for free. Huh?
0: My mom told me I was supposed to.
1: Just be nice.
0: Beverly said, be nice to Julia.
1: Right. And I, Mike, Brittany's mom is the bomb.
2: Oh, yeah.
1: And we kind of have cabins by each other.
0: Yeah. Ooh. And they both love pickleball.
1: And but she golfs. And she joined the golf club up there and, you know, is meeting new friends.
0: So she's not, she's too good for you, you're saying?
1: She's not available. She lives too far away for just

0: run over quick. She's a good 30 minutes for me.
1: Yeah.
0: But she's such a good mom. She's fun.
1: She's so fun. My mom's so freaking fun and exhausting.
0: Yeah.
1: Okay. You're exhausting too.
0: Oh, thank you.
1: Like when I invite you guys over and there's like a project to be done and I'm like, I think I'm done here. Like we've done like an hour of this. Neither of you will quit. And it makes me exhausted. If I was to say, hey, Julia, like I really need like a...
0: I wanted to clean your home so bad that day I came over.
1: You did.
0: You move in. I couldn't help it.
1: You did. You were like, no, we'll keep talking. And you're not a great distracted talker because you kind of try to fake it. It already happened today once. We were like... She was like... re-asking me things I'd said, and I finally went, I don't want to talk to you about this because it
0: didn't make sense.
1: You were not listening.
0: I know, but it didn't make sense, Mike.
1: So she'll be like, I was like, yeah, I haven't met this guy. And she's like, yeah, but like, what was he like on the first date? I go, I haven't met him. And I go, and I finally said, quit talking about this because you're not listening. I love you.
0: You started with, my friend set me up. When someone says that, I think you've already gone on.
1: And I said, we've been texting and we haven't met. I cannot make, and like, I go, I can't talk to you about this.
0: You can't.
1: I love you.
0: We dropped the subject.
1: We dropped it. We haven't brought it up once. But the nicest thing about my friendship with Julia, I mean, yes, she's exhausting for sure. I can't keep up with you guys. Like, I can't keep up with my mom and you. When you have a mission in sight, I go, can we please stop? I'm exhausted. And you're like, yeah, no, for sure. And then you try to like casually keep putting boxes away. And I'm like, no, I'm mentally done right
0: now.
1: No. My favorite thing about our friendship is it's always a safe space.
0: Oh, always.
1: Always. Like, I can go, oh my God, I hate your hair. Or you can be like, what are you wearing? And I go, I always feel so safe with you, Julia.
0: Oh, that's sweet.
1: Isn't that? It's one of
0: my
1: favorite
0: really
1: things. Literally, like, I know that you and I can say anything to each other. And I always see it with, like, not even rose-colored glasses, with, like, rose paint thrown in my face. Because, like, you and I have always felt that way. I've always felt that way with you. So safe. So it's why we can be so funny, like, we can be so blunt with each other.
0: Mm-hmm.
1: Is because I'm always like, it's Julia.
0: I'm easy.
1: You're easy.
0: I'm easy.
1: Yeah. And I think we both have memories of a goldfish with each other.
0: Totally.
1: Totally. Okay. We got to talk about Jason Biggs.
0: Why?
1: You're a huge fan.
0: Do you have that button, Mike? Do you have that?
2: I can find it. Yeah.
0: Because really, when's the last time you even had a conversation about this man? Do we care?
1: I don't know why he can't get out of our brains.
0: He's out of mine.
1: He did one thing.
0: American Pie.
1: He did sex with a pie forever ago.
0: And he had a bunch of them.
1: Yes. I don't know if he had sex with many pies. I never watched the second one.
0: But I mean, American Pie 2.
1: Can I tell you how crazy something happened for his career?
0: Oh, tell me.
1: Okay, so he, a year ago.
0: Okay.
1: I think it was a year ago. Let's say a year ago. Netflix made a special where it was State Fair Bake Off. And it was really fun to watch. I don't even know why I got into it.
0: Oh, I kind of think I'd like that.
1: It was so fun.
0: Mm-hmm.
1: And they decided he was going to host it. And the only reason they chose that is because at one point he had sex with a pie. Like, it was literally referenced in this show.
0: Okay, that is so dumb.
1: It's so weird.
2: They would bring out an apple pie and he would look at the camera and be like, get a load of this one. Yeah. Like...
1: And they would like
2: look
1: joke at me.
2: Who was the audience?
1: I know, right?
0: Because it was women, like, or men.
1: Yes.
2: Yeah, what we all said was.
0: Why? Yeah. Why? Thank you.
1: Literally, I couldn't even get over it. So I ended up watching the show. And it very much, I watched it with my neighbor girl, Josie, who was like 12 at the time.
0: I love Josie.
1: I know.
0: She went to Taylor Swift movie with us.
1: Yes!
0: She's so cute.
1: Also, McKenna's graduating.
0: Oh,
1: we have a graduation party on Saturday. Anyways, so. Literally, I would be like, they'd make this, like, don't leave him alone with that pie. And Josie's like, why? And I'm like, nobody knows.
0: Because you're not going to tell this kid, because he had sex in a pie in a movie a long time ago.
1: A long time ago, there's a cult classic movie where he decided to have sex with a pie. And now he's getting jobs hosting a state fair bake-off. He had nothing. It was crazy.
0: I wonder how much it pays. Maybe I should look into that.
2: I have watched all the other ones.
0: Have you?
2: That is the only pie.
0: Okay.
2: Yeah,
0: thank you for admitting
2: it. Just to clear it up for you.
0: I think I have the DVD of American Pie at the Cabin.
2: Yeah.
0: Literally, I do.
1: Do you feel the need to watch 2, 3, and 4 to know?
0: Never.
1: You've never wanted to follow Jason Biggs was on Orange is the New Black. Did you like that show?
0: Well, Lori and I had a problem with them because they'd show up for the SAG Awards and there were so many of them. They'd ruin there were so many walking by all the time. We couldn't see like true stars.
1: So you didn't like the show because when they attended the SAG Awards, you were bad at your job.
0: No, we didn't know their names and didn't care.
1: Yeah, I know.
0: We interviewed the lady that wrote the book, Orange is the New Black, way back in the day.
1: So did you like Orange is the New Black at all?
0: I don't know that I think I was parenting.
1: Oh, yeah, yeah. That's what your whole I refuse to do. By the way, that's where I'm at right now.
0: I know you are.
1: But I do have to say this. Jason Biggs is somebody for some reason, and I've never seen him in a movie where I go, great actor. Because even in Orange is the New Black, he's just playing the husband who's like calling on the phone and is like, oh, Piper, you know, you were my wife and now you're in prison. I've never seen him like actually, is he a serious actor? Is he a good actor? I don't know.
0: He's an actor that talks a lot about himself to stay relevant.
1: Well, either way, Jason Biggs is somebody who ends up in the headline, and him and his wife just announced that they're getting a divorce.
0: Which really surprises me because he's been on shows for years talking about their wonderful open relationship, their wonderful marriage, how they communicate, how they're different from any. I mean, that was his platform.
1: Yeah, and they would be fine with letting another person in on their marriage. That was a big conversation they're on The View for.
0: But even how great a communicator they are and how good partners they are. I mean, that was his thing.
1: So this Page Six claims that Jason Biggs' recent weight loss transformation and stress from work reportedly caused a wedge in his marriage to Jenny Mullen.
0: She was better than him. I mean, he got lucky with her.
1: Insiders claim that Jason definitely has changed since his weight loss transformation.
3: Insiders
1: claim that Jason definitely has changed his weight loss transformation. He lost a lot of weight and has definitely helped boost his ego, says
3: insiders.
1: I don't think he was wanting to lose that much weight, but it happened and he's proud of the results like anyone who's lost 40 pounds or more would be.
0: Was he that? I didn't even think he was overweight.
1: He was either.
0: He had high cholesterol. He had really high cholesterol. No, I'm being super honest.
1: HIPAA? You work at the clinic? You can't tell us this.
0: I am super honest because I read the dumb story about him.
1: He had high cholesterol.
0: He did.
1: And now he thinks he's the God's gift to women because his cholesterol is normal?
0: He is. Yeah.
1: I want to see the before and after. I don't remember him ever being big.
0: I can't even find a picture of him being big.
1: Before and after.
0: And again, we're talking about Jason Biggs, who he was on a movie in 1998.
1: All they're showing me is his before and after from that movie. So that's not super helpful.
0: Oh, yeah. Yeah. And we don't.
1: I don't. You're right.
0: No.
1: All right. For officially starting now, the BK show will never talk about Jason Biggs again.
0: They have two boys, which I'm sad for, 8 and 12.
1: Well, now I feel like
0: nope, we don't
1: broke
0: have to.
1: That rule.
0: No, we're done.
1: Okay. Pedro Pascal is getting a lot of crap.
0: Because of how he looked at the Oscars?
1: No. For doing something that all celebrities do, where he faked an appearance somewhere, went and did something.
0: Sure.
1: Like he went and they claimed that he like randomly showed up at Disneyland in full.
0: Of course, Disney is doing the new movies, and so he had to.
1: In full Mandalorian gear, climbed in the Millennial Falcon ride, pulled off his helmet, and surprised a crowd while cameras conveniently captured the whole thing. To which I go, guys, every celebrity does this when they're pushing a movie, especially a big movie.
0: Tom Cruise.
1: Well, Tom Cruise just eats popcorn aggressively as they're going to the movie.
0: He flies to a helicopter destination and gets out like, I'm here.
1: I'm here and goes to the movie. If Tom Cruise was in I do have this thing that if I think I've ever met Tom Cruise, I would join Scientology. I think he would convince me to everything.
0: Oh, I would have felt that way back in the day.
1: I think he has an intensity that would shake me to my core, and I would accept all things.
0: Because he looks at your eyes. Like, people say he's got the charm, and he knows how to work a person.
1: I think I'd get worked.
0: Mm-hmm. I believe, there's some people I believe, yeah.
1: But then they'd find out, Scientology would be like, we're good. Like, we've seen her bank accounts. We're actually good.
0: He wouldn't even talk to you.
1: I know.
0: I'm sorry.
1: Whoa, why? I go, I know. Wait,
0: her
1: why
0: bank
1: do you
0: account's
1: think
0: not
1: so?
0: Big enough.
1: Mm.
0: I know. But back to whatever we were just talking about.
1: Pedro Pascal is getting a lot of crap for doing this like fake publicity stunt over at Disneyland. But we've got The Mandalorian and Grogu coming out, which there is a lot of reviews that are saying we're not that into it.
0: I know.
1: So now they're sending him. This is what happens all the time. When there's all this backlash or anything negative around a big movie, they start sending celebs to like random things to get things in the press. So it's really funny he's getting called out as this. Of course, this was set up. Of course, they go, there was cameras there. Of course there was.
0: Of course.
1: What do you want from him?
0: It was a slow news day.
1: Pedro Pascal.
0: This movie, you know, Jon Favreau, who directed it, who is, I think, an interesting man. He was profiled last weekend on CBS This Morning.
1: Mm-hmm.
0: He's so interesting, and his Star Wars collection is amazing. I called my kid last night, and I said, should we go to the new Star Wars movie? And they're like, what are you talking about? Is there really a new one out? And I'm like, yeah, I know it's coming out this weekend. And I said, we could go after the weekend or something. And he's like, oh, what's the name? And I said, something, something Mandalorian. And he goes, oh, Mom, that's not Star Wars.
1: What?
0: Oh, yeah. They're not Mandalorian lovers. They don't. Mike, are you?
2: No, I've have not been able to keep up with this franchise. Yeah. I haven't even dug into it. But no, I know this is being marketed as, or at least it's being presented
0: as a Star Wars movie.
2: As the 12th Star Wars film.
0: And that's what I said. And they're like, no.
2: Yeah.
0: Nope. It'll be interesting how it does, because The Mandalorian was introduced on Disney Plus. Wasn't that a TV show?
1: Yeah.
0: Blah, blah, blah, blah, blah. Never saw it once. But I'm sure it'll do well for a while at the box office. I was shocked. And you're right. It was marketed as a real Star Wars.
2: And this was supposed to be just the next season.
1: Yeah.
2: This was going to be just the next season of The Mandalorian, and they decided, oh, we're actually spending a lot of money on this. We're going to change it up a little bit and make this the next Star Wars movie.
1: Yeah.
0: I wonder if they're going to piss off fans.
2: Oh, yeah. I think they might. 59% right now on Rotten Tomatoes, but that's early.
0: That's bad.
2: That's bad, yeah.
0: That's bad.
2: That's not good.
0: Mm-mm.
1: All right. When we get back, you're going to get to play Red Flag on the date.
0: I can't wait.
2: So excited.
1: You're so excited. Calm down. We'll be back on the BK Show.
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21: Oh, this makes me so happy.

0: Hey. Oh, baby.
1: Hey.
0: Shakira.
1: Oh, baby, when you talk like that.
0: Can I interrupt you for a second?
1: I assume so.
0: Okay. She was cleared finally of her tax evasion in Spain today or yesterday because they're a day ahead. But I mean.
1: Oh, she ended up getting. She got a big old chunk of money, I know as well.
0: Probably because they've been after her for so long and she didn't do anything wrong.
1: Shakira tax.
0: I like her. I like her a lot. I don't know anything about her, but she can dance.
1: Reimbursed $64 million.
0: That's so awesome because they were after her for so long.
1: Yeah.
0: That's awesome.
1: They said there was never any fraud. Okay, we're going to play red flag on
0: that's right.
1: Date.
0: Okay.
1: Okay. We gather around. We give a scenario.
0: Okay.
1: And then we decide if that's... You get to decide and I get to decide. We each have our own opinion. Okay. If it's a red flag, a green flag, or a beige flag, which means like, I think it's a great person to date. Red flag's like, definitely stop. Beige flag is like, I need to know more, or like it could go either way.
0: Okay.
1: So...
0: Do you play this every Tuesday?
1: Fun fact, we play it every Tuesday.
0: Okay. I'm just catching up.
1: I know. I can't wait for you to become a listener.
0: I am a listener.
1: Can't wait.
0: Yeah.
1: Still loud.
0: Do you listen to my podcast?
1: All the time, doll. You guys never play red flag on the date. Not even on Tuesdays.
0: I think you stole this idea from us.
1: Probably.
0: Okay, tell me.
1: Okay, Mike.
2: All right, let's get it going. Again, you two decide, and then if there is any discrepancy.
0: So does one of us go first?
2: Yep, one of you go first. We'll let you go first. You're a guest today. We're going to let you go first. Okay. And you just let us know if you're going to date somebody early on in this process, and you find out pretty quickly on these dates that they only wear workout clothes. Not into fashion. They're not that. They're only rocking those workout
0: outfits. Okay, so define workout because athleisure on men is very attractive.
2: There you go. That's all you get to define it. So
0: because a good pair of golf pants, a nice pair of shoes, you know, athleisure, I'm all in.
2: Okay, so that would be for you a green flag.
0: Yeah, because what other clothes are there to wear?
2: Brittany?
1: Also agree. That I have no problem, and I don't care if I have to dress up and you're dressed down. If you're only wearing workout clothes, yeah, it's kind of hot. I'm not a sweatpants girly. I know a lot of people are.
0: That is not what I'm talking about.
1: I know, but like, I'm just telling you that's a whole genre that women love is the gray sweatpants. Not usually my thing.
0: Nope.
1: Mostly because I always feel like...
0: My dad wore them.
1: Is that it? I also am traumatized by your dad wearing them.
0: He wore them, and they had to gather at the ankle, you know. And yeah, I have a problem with Zumbas for my dad in those.
1: Zubas. Yeah. I know, so your dad is
0: Zumba. I'm a Zumba girl.
1: You know what? Because athletic clothes right now is so chic. Like, I think the men's, especially men's. Well, and women's, but like the all black look. I think it's a green flag.
0: Okay, and I'm even going to go one step further on this.
1: Okay.
0: I know I'm probably breaking all the rules, of course.
1: No, I mean, I'm just shocked you're playing the game.
0: Okay, so I just went on that trip for a long time, and I was having a hard time finding thick enough pants because the weather, I just didn't know what it was going to be, and I needed to wear them a lot. And I bought men's golf pants.
1: Whoa.
0: And I had them hemmed. And men's pants... they have an extra zipper in the back pocket where you put your golf ball. I never knew. And then I also bought a men's shirt because it doesn't wrinkle. It's breathable. It was wicking proof. And I like to tie up my shirts in a knot because I'm so short. Nothing ever.
1: I don't think it's wicking proof.
0: Well, wick proof. Yeah. Or what do you call it? Wicking.
1: I think want it to wick
2: it
1: away sweat.
2: Away Yeah.
0: It does that.
2: Yeah, we got. I know what you mean.
0: And it's so comfortable. I get so many compliments.
1: But I'm shocked at this because I buy men's stuff sometimes because I have a long torso.
0: Right.
1: Did that come into play at all?
0: I tie them up.
1: What does that mean?
0: It means I tie it at my belly.
1: Okay.
0: You know, like the bottom of my shirt, I do it in a tie.
1: And then like tuck it in or just like?
0: No, I just leave it out.
1: You rock that tie.
0: I totally do it. I have a tucked in shirt underneath. But I really... But the way you can tell, and because my friend said, I get so many compliments on this men's shirt. I'm dead serious. And my golf fans.
1: This is a hot take.
0: I'm telling you.
1: This is a hot take.
0: But my friend, I said it's a men's shirt. And she goes, oh, I can tell because the buttons are on the wrong side.
1: The buttons, yeah.
0: But who's going to notice that?
1: That happened to, on The Office, it happened to Michael Scott. He was accidentally wearing a woman's suit.
0: Okay, that's funny.
1: Yeah.
2: Looked good on him, though.
1: It did look good.
2: You got that first one. It was a green flag for both of you. Wearing workout clothes only, definitely a green flag. Let's see how this next one goes. Brittany's going to start it this time around. This individual, you realize very early on in the dating process, because you're meeting for, you know, coffee, you're meeting for meals, you're meeting to go for a walk. They are 30 minutes early for absolutely everything.
1: Mm.
2: 30 minutes early. I want to be very clear. 30.
1: Probably like 30 or more.
2: 30 or more. Half hour early for everything.
1: This is haunted energy. This is uncomfortable. This is, I'm already neurotic about being on time. The idea of being 30 minutes early somewhere, I already go, I know it's rude if we're showing up at somebody's house to be 30 minutes early. If I had somebody chomping at my heels, because I am that person who's like, we need to get out of the house now. And then somebody was doing that 30 minutes prior to us getting out. No, I red flag, red flag, red flag.
0: You blew it up so much better than I would have, because I thought, how do I even know he's 30 minutes early for our first date?
2: This is a good point.
0: Because it was a first date. And I'm like, and I'm like, he was excited to meet me. Damn. I mean, that's how I totally took that differently than what you did.
1: You know, maybe it's a green flag for
0: you. I didn't blow it out. I hate late people.
1: I do too.
0: Because I think it's rude.
1: I shouldn't say I hate late
0: people. I don't
1: people.
0: Hate it. I there's circumstances.
1: Right. And I think just, like most of the time I don't mind. When
0: I like to
1: late,
0: be on time.
1: Which is weird because you haven't been this week.
0: I know. They close 280. I've only been like 2 minutes late today.
1: Yeah.
0: I mean, I text you every... Yeah, I'm like, I'm going to be a little... I'm sorry. They closed 280. To get here is not easy.
2: Bad week for you.
1: No, you're fine. It's just one of those things. It's like, most of the time, I don't mind when people are late. But there are times where I'm like, it drives me nuts.
0: Like, for example, Dorit on Real Housewives of
1: Beverly
0: awful. Hills.
1: That's awful. She's awful.
0: She's awful.
1: Yeah, no, she's a
0: and
1: literal...
0: she doesn't even own it.
1: No, she goes, well, she's like, whatever. Wait for me.
0: Oh, I can't stand her.
1: I know. Like, leave. I would leave her. I would every time they're waiting in that Sprinter van and there's like five girls waiting on her.
0: On a charter jet.
1: And you go, leave. I want people to leave her. I want her to be sitting at the runway crying.
0: I do too.
1: Isn't that weird? What's wrong with us?
0: No, because we're sick of her.
1: I know.
0: We're sick of her this season. But the 30 minutes early.
1: Imagine in your relationship if Jeff was like, every time you're going somewhere, wanted to be 30
0: minutes
1: early.
0: Well, he is more ready than I am because
1: I'm not shocked.
0: I always need one last thing.
1: Yeah. And the thing is, you're actually a punctual person.
0: I am.
1: But I would say, like, could you imagine if Jeff was saying we need to get there 30 minutes prior?
0: I wouldn't let him.
1: So it's a red flag?
0: Okay. It's not a huge red flag. It's not like
1: a beige flag for you.
0: Yeah, it's more beige.
1: Okay.
2: Okay.
1: All right, Mike, you have to be decider.
2: I am going to say it's a red flag. I am absolutely it's not that hard to be. I mean, unless there's a long distance you're traveling and there's a traffic situation or whatever. The fact that you have to be 30 minutes early is extreme. Be 5 minutes early. Be 10 minutes early. Yeah. I am absolutely an early person. If you're 10 minutes early, you're on time. If you're on time, you're late. Like, that's great. I love that mentality. 30 minutes is way too much.
1: I'm the person.
0: I want you to reread the question.
1: I am the person, too. Like, I can't stress enough. How many times I go to a party and somebody will be like, I didn't see you. And I'm like, because I was the first one there, stayed for 2 hours and left. And I get that everybody wants to be like late.
0: At least 10 minutes late is like the perfect time to show up.
1: Yeah. But I have no, I want to be, I don't, because I like going to bed early. Like
0: I understand. I totally can relate.
1: I don't know how many times someone is like, you weren't at the party. I'm like, no, I was at the first half of it.
0: I was there when it started.
1: And I understand that's not like the cool part of the party, but
0: I'm with you.
1: Yeah. To sneak out.
0: I like to be home early.
1: Hey. Congratulations, you played red flag on the date, and you did it well.
0: Did I?
1: No.
0: No, you guys disagreed with me.
1: No, just kidding. No, you did it well. It's supposed to, I
0: actually,
1: liked it.
0: Actually, I kind of like that. I like that game.
1: Oh, cool.
0: Yeah.
1: That's a show. We do that every Tuesday. Come back. We get back hot to go on the BJ
0: Tune
1: show.
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0: where talk is fun.
1: They were a welcome distraction from my life.
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7: Oh, let's take a look at those roads with your My Talk traffic. We got backup both directions of 35E. This is due to a crash that is southbound here on 35E now, right at Penn Avenue here. So it is super slow moving. About a 10-minute delay there as you're heading southbound. You're going to start hitting the brakes around 36 headed towards St. Paul. And then actually leaving St. Paul, also dealing with a crash here just in front of this one around Maryland Avenue in the northbound lane of 35. So both directions here slowed down around St. Paul there. We've got a crash now heading north, or excuse me, southbound on 169. This is right between Pioneer Trail and Anderson Lakes Parkway. And then that crash is slowing things up right now. So you're going to be backed up from 494 all the way down until you get to Shakopee. And then northbound on 494, it is a slow here heading to Maple Grove. And as you work your way up past Weaver Lake Road in that westbound lane of 94, all of it super backed up here at this point. We've got a look at your forecast. We'll be dropping down tonight to 42 for the overnight low, expecting the skies to clear a little bit later. And then tomorrow, a much nicer day on tap as we are going to jump up to 64 for a high with a mostly sunny sky. It's currently 51 and cloudy here at My Talk.
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10: The hottest pop culture stories of the day, like the Hollywood toxic mom drama, gets next leveled with Mandy Moore taking the mic. Plus, we've got goodbyes to Stephen Colbert this week. And Anderson Cooper just signed off of 60 Minutes after 20 years. This is Hot to Go. I'm Brittany.
11: I'm Julia.
12: And I'm Mike.
10: And

0: Yeah.
1: Rough because right. She's like, I did everything. And like, she'd talk about how she used to be a prostitute all the time. Oh. And all the kids are like, we can't relate to this.
0: She was great. And I think initially when, you know, everyone was shocked when CBS canceled his show because of the legacy of the late night, you know, what was it called? The Late Show. And he, it was financial reasons from CBS, and they didn't like his politics too much. They were sued by President Trump for $16 million. They were sued by other people, and the money isn't there like it was. And now,
1: yeah, you can definitely see either side of it, because it's funny, because you want to say, I think it was the politics, and then you go, but also, are these late shows making the money they used to? And I'm sure the budget on them is big. And now we're using them and just clipping them up and sending them around. And I don't think you're seeing the revenue you once were.
0: It was still... All right, I have one more thought and then I'm going to pass it. I promise to pass the football. But I think that he is so giddy and relieved now. Because being fired sometimes is a blessing, or ending a show is a blessing, because you have so much opportunity. And you know, you guys work in this every day. You start in the morning. This isn't just, oh, I'm going to just, you know, start looking at something at 2 p.m. This is a process to come up with 3 hours of content. And they have writers and everything. So it's a daily grind every day. And he's like, it's kind of a blessing. And I'm relieved to get off, because I have all these other things I want to do that I didn't get to do.
1: Yeah, you're right. And he probably would have kept doing it because it was his dream job and you just do. But if he doesn't think it's a blessing, I do believe you that he probably does. But if he doesn't, I think he will eventually. Because you're right, like, you're spread so thin. We actually don't see him out and about all that much, like doing other projects ever, because this is his baby. And this baby needs a lot of attention.
2: And if you are excited about this final week, there's still plenty to be excited about tonight. We mentioned Jon Stewart. He's going to be his guest this evening, along with Steven Spielberg, and a special performance by David Byrne and Stephen Colbert. They're both going to be performing together. Tomorrow, it's going to be Colbert taking the Colbert Questionnaire with mystery special guests, alongside a performance by Bruce Springsteen. And then the finale is on Thursday, which, again, we don't have many details, except there's going to be a big old after party afterwards. So that's all we got.
1: We also, this last week, lost Anderson Cooper from 60 Minutes. He didn't die. It made it sound like he died. But he left 60 Minutes. He signed off on May 17th, making it his 20-year tenure as a correspondent for the program.
0: He was so good at it. And he had such a good send-off last Sunday night. But he is relieved. He works full-time at CNN. It's a full-time show. Did this extra thing. He's got 2 young children.
1: Yeah, 6 and 4, Wyatt and Sebastian.
0: And he wants to spend time with them. And I totally get that and respect it. Yeah. Working 2 full big-time jobs like that, because those are in-depth stories for 60 Minutes. I like him.
1: I love him. I agree. I can't imagine, because he's got one of his kids is my age. And you go, you're going to miss 40? So much. 40 was, or it was my kid's age. First off, I'm not 40 yet.
0: Oh, excuse me. 39 and a half.
1: Thank you. The half is actually very nice.
2: We're down to hours at this point, Brittany. So you're...
0: Well, she said, one of his kids is my age, and I'm like...
1: No, so Sebastian's 4, and that's my kiddo's age. Right. And it's like, oh my God, the idea of doing 2 jobs for what? He comes from money. He's had great jobs his whole life. He can't want for more. I get that his ambition is so high that he just kept taking things on, but I'm actually shocked he did this long.
0: I'm not, because he had great experiences and he did great stories. And
1: 6 and 4, your kids.
0: Yeah, I know. It's a lot.
1: I couldn't have done it. I mean, good for
0: Anderson
1: him.
0: Anderson Cooper watches his kids when he's going traveling.
1: Andy Cohen?
0: Andy Coomer. Thank you. Thank
1: You're going to make fun of
0: him. We're both going to do it. Mike, can you slay something at us right now?
2: Oh, man.
1: You know what's so funny? At the gym today, I overheard this guy. He said, yeah, at my kid's, his commencement speech was done by Andy Cohen. I know, and I died. I said, So I like leaned in because he was like,
0: Where it was.
1: It was in St. Louis. Because I literally went, the guy goes, oh, who is that? The guy's stretching him out because he was like in a stretching thing. And I was like, I finally said, I love Andy Cohen. I know he is. I love Andy Cohen. I love him.
0: And what did he say as he was being stretched?
1: Oh, he told me a bunch of things about it. But it was like, I don't know. It was like, he said it was really good. And then they went to dinner and saw him out later. And he was literally lovely and things. So, yeah.
2: Washington University in St. Louis.
1: Yep. Yeah, the kid, and it was one of those things where I was like, I know, because he's from St. Louis. I actually knew way too much.

0: it got weird. But I was like, I was so offended that the guy stretching him out wasn't impressed or cared.
1: Right.
2: You had to be.
0: I had to be for him because I was like, no, you're mentioning my God.
1: Mm-hmm.
0: I go, he makes everything I watch. So
1: he really does, doesn't he?
0: Yes. Yes, he does. Okay, Kim Kardashian. Heard of her? She definitely now is at a place of maybe I don't need this law degree as much as I thought I did. So after failing multiple attempts, she has now kind of skipped out on the last two bar exams. She, I think, failed, I think it's two times officially. And we don't know if she's ever going to come back, but she is taking a pause. Insiders claim that she skipped the February 2026 and has no plans to sit in for the upcoming July 2026 and reported delaying at least until 2027. We know that we've talked a lot about the baby bar that she had passed, but it took her four times before passing it in 2021. And now she's like, I am not feeling that comfortable around this next leap if I want to do it.
1: She lost her confidence. She said she lost her confidence. But I say, Kim, well done. Think of what she did for people on death row. I mean, she used her celebrity to help out people. And I just kind of admired that from her because she wasn't just all flake and camera ready. You know, I thought that was impressive.
0: I think it's impressive. I think, also, I mean, she did do 6 years in law school. I mean, yeah. It was a 6-year journey. And I don't know who casually does all that. So I do believe her intent was to finish. But I can tell you that I don't foresee her going back. I don't know how many people go, I'm going to take that long of a break from the content that I'm not thriving in, come back and do it better. You're also so busy, Kim. And the, like Julia's point, you've made so many positive change without a law degree.
1: Mm-hmm.
0: I think you focus in on that. I don't even know at this point. I don't even know if, like, if you did become a lawyer, if somebody would want you as their
1: someone
0: lawyer.
1: Someone would hire you.
0: Yeah. Like, there's so much press around you not finishing things or not, like, getting this bar. And I don't mean it not disrespectfully. Hey, listen, it's going to be, like, 2031, and I'm going to finally have my bachelor's in psychology. I get it. There's this thing you want to do for no reason, but you, like, really feel adamant about doing it. But also sometimes, just quit. You're going to have so much time.
1: She's
0: so
1: got
0: much
1: four children.
0: I know. With somebody who
1: you don't rely on.
0: No, that's ever. Not like super fully there for you.
2: I got an idea. I mean, maybe just spend the time you would have spent on season two of All's Fair and use that to go get your baby bar or get your next bar because that show's terrible and now she'll never have a real life victory fizz.
1: It was terrible.
2: It was so bad.
1: It was trash.
0: It was so bad. I'm so glad you're here to talk about it, Julia. How bad was it?
1: I couldn't even make it past like two and it had all these good people in it and the clothes.
2: So bad.
1: It was so bad.
0: But even the fashion was like stupid. And I love over the top. Yeah, gloves.
2: Gloves everywhere.
0: Always a side hat down the side of your face. An open back at a law firm.
1: She was pretending to be a pirate.
0: Her thong was hanging out. She was cosplaying pirate. Pirates are in.
1: And long gloves.
0: She
1: was going to a ball being an attorney. No, it's...
0: Her thong was out at a law firm. She literally had an outfit that was designed around showing her thong. And like, again,
1: were they Skims?
0: I don't.
2: Had to be.
0: I don't know. I think the thong came with the outfit.
2: No.
0: It looked like attached to the suit.
1: Yes, she wears that tight stuff around everything. I don't know.
0: She was trying to get her man back, but that did not go well. I meant on the show.
2: Yeah. Don't spoil it for...
1: Don't spoil it for us who don't care.
2: Yeah, we'll never watch it ever again.
0: Right. Don't care.
1: Really, I don't want to know. L'Oreal sometimes spoiled the ending.
0: At this point, we head out over to Mike Ganger, our blind item expert. What secret on the internet might be the next to blow?
2: Someone spoil the ending for me so I don't have to watch it. Right. That would be great. We're talking about Jason Derulo.
0: Derulo.
2: You want to know why?
0: Tell me.
2: Because he's in the news. A couple of years ago, Jason Derulo had a lot of goodwill in the press because he was supposed to be performing at a SeaWorld event, to which PETA reached out to him and said, that's probably not the best idea. And you probably should be rethinking that. He went ahead and canceled his PETA performance, got a gift from them, said SeaWorld sucks. Basically just, leaned into it. His PR team leaned into it. we care about animals. We care about animal abuse. This is, you know, important to us. We're not going to perform at this place. Then, a couple weeks ago, he's hanging out with a YouTube streamer.
0: They're going to say like an orca.
1: Yeah, I know. I'm ready. I'm waiting.
2: Just wait.
0: Oh, no.
2: Hanging out with a YouTube streamer and says, hey, you want to come check out my crib? They basically did a whole MTV's crib. Go into the living room where this obviously animal lover has an aquarium in the floor of his living room that has three sharks and a stingray.
1: I would be scared to go to that house. That's so good. First of all, Sea Ray gets. Have you ever been there?
0: Wait, where?
1: To Sea World? Not to Sea. Yeah, to Sea Ray. That's my boat that I'm trying to sell. To Sea World.
0: Hey, side note.
1: That was such a Freudian slip.
0: I'm pretty sure you're racketeering. She's trying to sell a boat casually on air.
1: That was such a slip. But to Sea World, you know, it's there. It's. Yep. Oh, PETA.
0: No, but I mean,
1: I know.
2: I'm just saying the whole idea is you can't say you're one thing.
1: Yeah,
2: and again, rock stars
1: right.
2: are going to rock stars. Rappers are going to rapper. They're going to live that life and everything. But when 2 years ago you're leaning into the I love animals, I would never perform at SeaWorld because of this. And then you get, you know, applauded by Peter or by anybody because of that. Then 2 years later, they come to see your house and you have three sharks and a stingray in your floor.
0: I want to see what that looks
2: like. Look at it.
1: Yeah, I am sure it's a very... huge house.
2: Yeah, you're a bad Googler, so just put in Jason Derulo floor shark.
1: Okay, I love that he just said that to you.
2: No, she's one of the worst Googlers ever. I'll say that and she'll just be like, shark floor.
0: I wrote stingray shark's floor and it was nothing.
2: Exactly. See, she's a bad Googler.
0: Jason.
1: And I would spell it wrong, so I would not even be close. I'd spell C-Ray.
2: So again, Jason Derulo. Again, this story just around the fact and the hot. We'll see.
0: It's
2: what
0: a tiny tank, too.
2: It's a tiny tank with three sharks and a stingray in the floor. It's just weird. And by the way, he's doing everything to make sure we don't see this story. He just performed today, his latest single off of his album that dropped 3 months ago.
1: Are you guys big fans?
2: I was, like, of, you know, when he was super relevant, making really good music. I like Jason Derulo. But...
1: Is he the guy that wears the jeans all the time?
0: Sure.
2: I have no idea what he wears all the time.
1: I don't know who he is.
0: I don't know who they're even referencing.
1: There's an... It's not Jason... It wasn't Jason Biggs.
0: Most people in 2000s... See the guy that wears the jeans all the time? Probably,
1: he
0: I guess.
1: Switch the athleisure.
0: Like, like, such a weird question. Yeah, I guess he wears jeans sometimes. I don't know if he's, like, known for it, but, like, who is that person?
1: Didn't he date someone like Demi Lovato?
0: Jason Derulo.
1: Who did he date forever?
2: His dating history included Jordan Sparks.
1: That's who it was.
2: 3 years he and Jordan Sparks were together from
1: and then he got big.
2: 2014.
1: Yeah.
0: I can be honest with you when you ask, are we Jason Derulo fans? Not really. Mm-mm. I feel like Jason Derulo happens to me. I never like go, I would like to put some Jason Derulo on.
2: Riding solo, what you say. Sky's the limit. There's a lot of really good songs.
1: We've got a fan.
2: Yeah.
1: And I'm sure I know those songs. Animal Cruelty is down.
2: Yes.
3: It's Hot Mess.
0: Speaking of Jason Biggs.
1: Oh, yeah.
2: Another Jason. Our favorite Jason.
0: Please
1: tell me more.
0: Jason Biggs, now Page Six is going running with this, is claiming that the divorce that he's going through with his wife, Jenny Molin, isn't because they had an open marriage, isn't because they brought a third into their marriage and went on tour and talked about it. It's because of his recent loss, his weight loss transformation and stress from work repeatedly causing a wedge in his marriage to Jenny Molin. An insider claimed that Jason definitely had changed since his weight loss transformation. They also claimed that he didn't try to lose that much, but anyone who's lost 40 or more would be pretty proud of the results. Now,
1: we cannot find a photo where he's 40 pounds overweight.
0: I can't either.
1: No.
0: But all he is bragging about that is his cholesterol came down 70 points, which
1: I told you.
0: I'm very super excited about. And then they said he had his first big directorial debut, Untitled Home Invasion Romance, last year. And that was a really stressful time for him, mostly because I don't know if we ever heard about that movie prior to this.
1: I don't think so.
0: Is that what it's called?
2: It literally is called Untitled Home Invasion Romance.
0: And have we seen...
2: I went to it to make fun of you because obviously that's a movie that wasn't released. Nope, that's literally what the title was.
1: Oh, please.
0: Yeah, I don't know if it did well. It got 77% on Rotten Tomatoes.
1: Well, that's not bad.
2: Yeah, but this is, it's very...
0: 5.5 on IMDb.
2: It was very much like an independent, like, nobody, there's nobody of note in this particular film, but yeah.
0: Jason Biggs is in it.
2: Barely. Jason. You're barely in your own movie.
0: You're barely in your own movie. That's like something you would just say to a random person to really piss them off. And you're barely in your own movie. What? Am I not the main character in my own movie? You're not acting like it. So yeah, there's a write-up around that he kind of big-timed her when he lost weight and got fit and I guess got off his cholesterol medication.
2: Wow.
0: Thought it was better than it all. But I don't know, man. I just feel like they were kind of set up for lack of success.
1: They were too public. They were too public about their relationship, about how good it was, how open it was, how this it was, how that it was.
0: Yeah.
1: I mean, he didn't do anything for a very long time, but was still on like national talk shows about his relationship.
0: Yeah.
1: And the people who go to Disney every year and redo their vows, they end up divorced. I mean, the people who speak too much about how great everything is.
0: Yeah.
1: Trouble.
0: Yeah.
2: Yeah, it was his 30th birthday. He showed up on The View, and it happened to be a day where actually his wife was on The View talking about her book, and she talked about the fact that for his 30th birthday, she hired multiple sex workers to come be a part of it and become a part of the celebration. And they talked about how awkward it was and weird it was, but again, it was just way too much.
1: They have small children who could read the headlines.
2: Yeah, that's true.
0: Yeah.
1: That to me is, that's poor parenting.
0: Yeah. I also go, you're not doing yourself
1: any
0: favors.
1: Because no one
0: sense.
1: Cares, by the way.
0: Yeah, like, honestly, nobody wants to hear about marital sex. We just don't.
1: Or pie sex.
0: Or what sex?
1: Pie.
0: I think I said potty sex.
1: That too. That sounds very gross.
0: Like.
2: Pie. American pie.
0: American pie. Hey, guys, tell
2: what
0: us what you think. Tell us what you think.
1: Thank you, Mike.
0: Is Jason Biggs, is the reason they broke up? Was his big old glow up? Or was it because, I don't know, they had an open marriage and usually that doesn't pan out for anybody. Please like, subscribe, send to a friend, do all the things because we're on YouTube, baby. When we get back, we're going to be playing a game. But before that, Mike, what is going on these dang roads?
2: Oh, let's take a look at your My Talk traffic. We got a biggest slowdown here, southbound 169. This is, there's an accident right around Pioneer Trail and Anderson Lakes Parkway in Bloomington. So it's about a 15-minute delay heading southbound right now. And then actually, if you're coming from Shakopee, heading over the bridge there and over the Minnesota River, it's a little slow from right where 169 splits off with 13 all the way up to about Bloomington Ferry Road. So both directions here being affected. Minneapolis, we got a crash now, 35W southbound. This one right at the exit ramp for 11th Avenue. So that's slowing things up quite a bit if you are headed, southbound on 35W there, right around University Ave. You're going to start hitting the brakes. And then heading westbound on 94 is also slow even before you get to the river here in St. Paul, working your way towards Minneapolis. North Metro, moving all right, although we do have an issue here. Crash 694 in the eastbound lane. This one is right at where 100, 116, and 694 come together. There is where that accident is at. So that's a little slow. Things have improved around St. Paul. It has been a mess around St. Paul for this entire commute, but finally seems like things are returning to normal. Let's take a look at your forecast. It's brought to you by 191 Virtual Academy. We've got an overnight low tonight, dropping down to 42. 64 is going to be your high for the day tomorrow with a mostly sunny sky. It's 52 right now here at My Talk.
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0: Beat it. Beat Shazam. 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
5: Are
0: people still using Shazam?
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0: It's the app. It's downloaded. 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
2: There's a reason why this is a new game show on Tubi. It's because nobody's using Shazam.
5: Leah also loves Tubi.
0: I will say this, though. When you need Shazam, you will panic. Download Shazam. Because if you're at a place of, I love this song, what is it? Only Shazam can solve that.
2: Not true. You just have to ask whatever your device is to listen to it, and they'll tell you it, too.
0: Hey, Mike.
2: Yep, just telling you.
0: Didn't
2: I'm
0: know
2: not gonna
0: that,
2: say that,
0: and now I feel very embarrassed.
2: You're never going to use Shazam ever again.
0: Because then I delete it. I go, why do I have this? I've used it twice in the past 10 years.
2: Guess what, Brittany? We just did it. We just successfully beat Shazam. You never need it again.
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13: 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You got

0: Welcome back. All week long, we've had Julia Cobb.
1: And it's only Tuesday.
0: What?
1: All week long.
0: Wait, it's only Tuesday?
1: It's only Tuesday.
0: What?
1: Might feel like Friday at 5.
2: I'm having the best time with you. My family knows it, too, because they're like, oh, my God, you're laughing. You're having a great time.
1: Thank
2: you. Guys,
1: you.
2: Well, they just know our dynamic.
1: Yeah.
2: Where you come to the things. I think you reenacted your own birth at my baby shower on my sister's couch.
1: I did. I'm not going to say
2: on all four.
1: I did.
3: Yeah.
1: I'm an actress. But it was dramatic acting. I felt like, you know, that was a bit much.
2: It was a bit much. We all loved it.
1: And it wasn't prompted. I didn't have COVID yet.
2: And literally not one person said, can you show us a reenactment of your birth? Like, that didn't come up. I was very pregnant, too. And like her reenacting what her birth was like wasn't great for me to see.
1: It was terrible. It was bad timing, but it was funny.
2: It was so funny. My family adores Julia.
1: It was funny. Can we remind people where we're at tomorrow?
2: Yeah. Oh, my God. You're right.
1: I'm so excited.
2: We're at Let's Dish in Woodbury.
1: They're letting us out. I mean, they let me in the building, and now they're letting me out of the building.
2: Which is funny. They've been promoting your photo that is going there, like, as if, first off, you knew that was happening. They started doing that, like, months ago. I literally messaged you. I'm like, oh, side note, we have a live broadcast that you're actually going to. But it's a foot from your house.
1: It is. And by the way, Let's Dish. I mean, we go way back. Darcy, the owner, and Lori and I mean, we were at our very first opening in Eden Prairie years ago.
2: That's amazing.
1: So it's so fun. And that business is doing so well. And it's so good.
2: They gave us a bunch of food. So we're going to review it tomorrow. Yep. Let's Dish in Woodbury. Come see us, please.
1: Please.
2: Please. And come see Julia.
1: Go see Brittany.
2: No. Come see Julia. We're kind of reliant. We really led with those photos.
1: I'm sorry.
3: Forget them both and come see me.
2: Mike,
3: come
2: see Mike.
1: I was going to ask. Oh,
3: no, I'll be there.
1: You're going to be with
3: us. I'll be there. Yeah, absolutely.
2: Yes. Come see Mike.
3: You guys want to play a game?
2: Let's do it.
3: It is Tuesday, which means we're playing a little over-under game. Now, I didn't even tell you anything about this game, Julia. That's how simple it is. It's just a very straightforward game. You don't need any extra explaining of this game. Okay. It is very straightforward. You're going to give me your best guess of a question that you probably don't know the answer to. That's kind of the point.
1: Okay.
3: You're just going to try to give your best guess, and then Brittany will say if she thinks the right answer is over or under. It's literally that simple.
1: I'm ready.
3: All right. I'm going to flip a coin here to decide who's going to go first.
1: Okay.
3: It's flipping. It is tails. That means you get to decide, Julia. Do you want to go first or second?
1: I'll go first.
3: You're going to go first.
2: Ooh,
3: all right.
2: Exciting.
3: It's very simple. Here you go, Julia. Your first question. According to a recent national sleep study, what percentage of Americans sleep in the nude? So again, what percentage of Americans sleep in the nude?
1: 18.
3: She's going to go with 18%.
2: Oh, I feel like that's a good line.
3: Brittany, I ask you over or under 18%.
2: I'm going to say under. Because I feel like when people tell me they sleep naked, they're excited because it's not something that happens a lot.
3: All right. 18% is a line. Brittany is saying under. If you hear the ding, Julia, that means it is indeed under. And Brittany gets the point. Is it under 18%? It is. This is the bad part about this game, Julia.
1: I thought you said over.
3: She said, no, under. Said under. This is the bad part about this game. Your line. It was so good. 17%.
2: Oh, no.
3: It was
2: way.
3: Literally 17%.
1: Wow. Okay.
3: You said it at 18%. You did an amazing job.
1: I was
3: but unfortunately,
1: right.
3: Brittany gets that point. But
2: that's
3: all right.
2: That's impressive.
3: That was so good.
1: And that was, you know.
2: If she would have landed on it, though, she would have never understood that rarely happens.
3: That very rarely
1: Gosh,
3: happens.
1: Gosh, I was so close.
3: That was such a all good right. guess. Nice job.
1: Thank you.
3: Brittany, you get to set the line for this next one. And good news for you, it's sports.
2: Oh.
3: In feet and inches.
2: Yep, of course.
3: What is the width of the uprights of an NFL goalpost? So you know what they kick the ball through, Brittany?
2: Yeah.
3: The yellow goalpost. What is the width in feet and inches?
1: Okay. So where it goes through.
3: Yes, what it goes through, that part there. Now this is Brittany. She'll set the line here, and then you get to decide,
1: okay,
3: Julie, if you think it's more or less. Brittany, feet and inches.
2: I'm going to say, I'm really glad you asked. I'm going to say it is 24 feet? 6 inches.
3: 6 inches. I ask you, Julia, over or under 24 feet, 6 inches.
1: Okay, I'm going to say...
3: Do you think it's tighter than that or wider than that?
1: I'm having a really hard time with this. Can you use that in a sentence? No, I'm just kidding. I just watched the Spelling Bee movie. Sure. Are there any other ways to pronounce an upright?
2: Can you convert that to meters?
1: I just got back from Europe. Okay, I have no clue. I'm just going to say...
3: The line is 24 feet 6 inches.
1: Oh, I'm going to say over.
3: You're going to say it's over that. It's wider than 24 feet 6 inches. Is it wider than 24 feet 6 inches, the width of the uprights of an NFL goalpost? Unfortunately, it's not. Brittany gets that second point.
1: What is it, though?
3: 18 feet 6 inches.
1: Oh, my gosh.
3: Pretty solid guess, Brittany.
1: But again, that was a good guess.
3: Yeah.
1: I wasn't even close. I have no idea.
2: I honestly still don't.
3: Yeah.
1: Never thought that thought in my life, though.
3: That's the beauty of this game. You're going to think thoughts you've never thought before, like how many gallons of water is in the world's largest swimming pool.
2: Don't even do it again.
3: It's not this question. I'm just saying, like, we've had that question in the past.
2: She, like, literally malfunctioned just now. Cool. She shut down.
3: All right, Julie, here's your next question. You do have to get this point to keep the game alive because it's best out of five. It's all right, though.
1: I'm okay with losing, though, too.
2: Okay, good.
3: You're going to give me your best guess for this question. How many total Oscar nominations have the first 11 Star Wars movies been nominated for? So the official movies that are considered Star Wars movies, how many total Oscar nominations have they received?
1: I'm getting out my calculator now to add.
3: Please
1: it up.
3: Do. Yep.
1: Okay. So there was 11 movies.
3: There's been 11 so far. This is
1: and
3: our
1: the total Oscars you can be nominated for is 12 per movie
3: in 1 year, something like that. I think perhaps. Okay. I don't know. When you consider all the different awards they give,
1: I'm going to say they've been nominated for 79.
3: Brittany, I ask you, over under 79 Oscar nominations for all of the 11 Star Wars movies.
2: Okay, so in theory, they each got about 7. And are these ones that are not televised as well, some of the Oscars?
3: Yeah, these are overall Oscar nominations.
2: All right, I'm going to go under.
3: You're going to go under. The line of 70.
2: Yeah.
3: Yep.
2: So it feels like a lot of them, they didn't do super well.
1: I think you're going to win.
3: We'll find out. Again, it is the over-under game. And Julia said 79 total Oscar nominations for the 11 Star Wars movies that
2: they've
3: been
2: so far. These are noms, too. So,
3: these are just nominations. Right. Is it under 79? And if it is, Brittany is our winner today. Is it under? It is. Congratulations, Brittany.
1: Is it in the 50s?
3: No. It is actually 40. Now, of the 40, only one was for an actor.
1: Wow.
3: Best supporting actor in the original Star Wars went to the actor Alec Guinness, who, of course, played Obi-Wan Kenobi.
1: Wow.
3: That is the only of the 40 Oscar nominations.
2: Oscar hates a big movie.
1: Now, I love that fact. Yeah. That is a great one.
3: So there you go.
1: And look at how off I was.
3: That's all right. How many do you think Mandalorian and Grogu are going to get? Because that's going to be number 12.
1: Oh, they'll get like
2: best original song.
3: Sure.
1: Editing.
2: Maybe Grogu.
1: Maybe editing.
2: Probably.
1: Maybe costume.
3: Sure.
2: Yeah, right? Set.
3: Mm. Don't call me Baby Yoda. I'm Grogu.
1: I'm Grogu, bitch.
2: Hey, when we get back, last call.
4: My talk is fun.
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0: Last call. Again, we're going to be in Woodbury tomorrow at Let's Dish. Let's Dish.
1: Which is in the same parking lot, but on the other side of the Walmart. And Schuler Shoes.
0: Oh, my God. I actually have to return some stuff from Walmart.
1: It's right there. Right there. And Let's Dish is such... They make... It's such a good concept, and they have such good food.
0: This just fell in my lap because I needed to... I bought some random things from Walmart, expecting it to be amazing. Mm-hmm. And it was, but some of them weren't.
1: And it happens.
0: Sorry, I keep coughing. I'm like, my stories suck because I keep going,
1: Well, she's got allergies, and...
3: Entire last call will only be in 5 second increments from Brittany. It's going to be great.
1: All right, let's do it. So do you have to talk, or do you want me to talk?
0: I want
1: to
0: ask.
1: Who's in charge here?
0: I want to ask you guys this.
1: Okay.
0: If you could freeze time, what would you do with that?
1: Okay. Wow. I would have froze when my kids were younger.
0: No, but I mean, like, In this scenario, you freeze, like, let's say you're doing it today.
1: Okay.
0: And you freeze, you get to say, hey, for 1 hour, you can do whatever you want, and the whole other world is frozen. Like,
1: Rob Banks, what are we going to do, Mike?
3: That's a good one. Yeah, for sure.
1: And no one would know because we'd erase everything.
3: Yeah, like, you're going to do it. Yeah.
0: That's
1: okay, so you could freeze time and...
0: Like, okay. This is how lame I am, because this question came up. If you could freeze time, would you do anything illegal? And everybody's, like, 86% say yes.
3: Because they're right.
0: And I think if you were to tell me, just ask me the question, if you could freeze time, what would you do? I don't even think I would think. It's not like you guys could break into a bank just because the world is frozen.
1: You're underestimating us.
0: Yes, like I am. I think I'm accurately estimating.
1: You don't know what we do in our spare time.
0: How are you going to get into the security rooms? How are you going to get into the things?
3: The key is from the frozen security guard that's sitting right in front of us.
0: What about all the passcodes?
1: Oh, they have those written in the desk. They're in the president's room.
0: They're written on somewhere. Password is. I'm saying that, like, sometimes you go,
2: sometimes you have to like know thyself. Like when they do that thing where if you went back in time, you could be the first one to invent phones. No.
1: I would have never done it.
2: Well, because if I went back in time, I'd be like, phones are amazing. I don't know how they work. Like I wouldn't be helpful. If I was a free
3: That's
2: time.
3: That's a great idea. Make phone.
2: Make internet. Make car. That's how basic my knowledge is. I don't know how car work. Okay?
3: Yeah.
2: I know how car work. So I can't like, so if you were to freeze time, my thought was, oh, if I had like an extra hour, I'd clean my house or something stupid. It was so stupid. Mine was so dumb.
3: Yeah.
2: Everybody else went to a place of, I would rob a bank. What? You'd think you could rob bank? I could not rob bank.
1: I liked that I wanted to be a parent longer.
2: Yeah, I did too. But like your kids would be just sticking there like halfway through a walk. Like
1: I didn't know that they would be frozen too.
2: You just sit next to them petting their head.
1: But boy, I had undivided attention.
2: You're just staring at them sleep, which is something I do.
1: So people would rob a bank. What else would they do?
2: Let's see. Surprisingly, 86% of people said that they would resort to crime.
3: I'd put somebody in a really weird like position. Like I put their shirt over their head or something. So then all of a sudden they're just walking and then it's like, oh, my shirt's over my head.
2: You'd molest people.
3: No, the shirt over their head.
1: No, he never said
3: like,
1: that.
3: Like a hockey fight is what I was using
1: example
3: of.
1: He's like he would do a practical joke.
3: Jeez.
1: He was being a guy.
3: That's so mean.
1: Well, she's going to do that, apparently.
3: We know where her head's at when she finishes cleaning
1: her
3: house.
1: How many younger men are you dating?
2: Younger? Ew. Whoa, that'd be awful. Okay, so 86% of people said that, yes, they would also commit crime. Nobody said shirt overhead.
3: Okay.
2: 13% said they would not. The poll note that minor crimes don't count, so, they like jaywalking or something. Nobody really knows. In the comments, people joyfully talked about never paying for groceries. I guess there's that. Maybe I'd go do that.
1: That would be a good.
2: I just specifically go get chocolate.
1: Quick run.
2: Chocolate Fairlife because that's so expensive.
1: It is so expensive, but it's so good.
2: It's so good.
1: Oh, my word.
2: Robbing from big businesses. I don't know.
1: No. Well, like going into Lululemon or something and taking all the goods, but you'd get home and you'd have to deal with those things.
2: Yeah, those like take that off the security things. But I think you would do it there because that one I do you think would. I could figure out the like removing the security.
1: There's
2: tag.
1: Enough shopping that's been done that you understand how that
2: might
1: thing
2: have
1: works.
2: Had some eyes on that. Becoming a poker shark, how is that helpful when everyone's frozen?
3: You freeze it, look at their hand, and then unfreeze it.
2: So wait,
3: Trust me, I thought about this one before.
1: We get time to put him in, put him out.
3: Yes, exactly.
2: I didn't realize that either. I thought you got like an hour.
3: No.
2: I made up parameters.
3: You made some real big rules just so you could clean your house.
2: I know.
1: I would like serenity. Like I like sometimes like this. I'm a noise person.
2: Yeah.
1: So if I was like even in Vegas at a pool and didn't have the pool noise going on or the planes flying over bed above or being somewhere on a lake where you can just be in complete peace.
2: You'd just be freezing time where you could not hear anything.
1: Anything.
2: All right. Nice. We could just get you like noise-canceling headphones.
1: I know. That's a good idea.
2: Trespassing for the sake of anonymous investigation reporting. Okay. Now you're like a beat reporter. Want to know what happened in Area 51? Is that the vibe?
3: That would be kind of cool. That's a good call.
2: Yeah, but like
3: call.
2: Again,
1: you need a head start to get there.
2: Yeah, like you first off.
1: You only have an hour.
3: Yeah.
2: You only have an hour. Well,
3: that's rules you guys made up. Stop making these rules for all of us. You can go anywhere you want.
1: Again, I just want my kids to be smart. Again, what's wrong with that? Mike's going to give everyone a snuggie.
2: Julia's right. You only get an hour. How far are you going to get in Area 51?
3: Not very.
2: Yeah, I did not think that it was.
1: That's a weird question.
2: Thanks.
1: It's kind of hard.
2: I feel like I wouldn't do anything illegal, but I do. Once they mentioned buying groceries, it would be nice. Just once in a while, go to Costco.
1: But again,
2: are the doors going to work?
3: Yeah.
1: You're going to assume everything is.
2: Like electronically works?
1: Because you're going to do it while it's open.
3: You got to freeze while somebody else is walking in. You just slide in behind them.
2: Yeah, because I can turn it on and off.
3: Yep.
2: Got it. I get things. I get hypotheticals.
1: Smart.
3: Just for an hour.
2: The best and worst affordable travel destinations in the U.S. Would you like to hear this?
1: Are you going
2: to
1: tell us them?
2: Yeah, I'm planning to.
1: Please.
2: I just wanted someone to beg.
1: Please.
2: Okay, so in the end, Atlanta is number one.
1: Where in Atlanta?
2: I don't think they got specific.
1: So just
2: Atlanta. Okay, the things that they did is they looked at 100 of the largest metro areas across, with including things like price of flights, local costs, the number of attractions, pools, weather, safety, and number of beer gardens per capita. What?
1: Is Atlanta top of you guys' list?
2: No, it's not.
3: Not even close.
1: Not even close.
2: I've only been to the airport, and even that was big.
1: Mm-hmm.
2: Atlanta's number one. Orlando is second. Cannot stress enough. Orlando's not on my list of places to go.
3: Not a beer garden, though.
2: Followed by Austin, Texas. Austin is fun, but it's spread out. You're going to need to rent a car.
1: You are. I live there temporarily.
2: The rest of the 10 is Washington, D.C., one of my favorite places to visit. Love Washington, D.C. Because you like the museums?
1: I like everything about it.
2: Me too.
1: I like the old time. I like the history. I like everything's close.
2: Honolulu.
1: Beautiful.
2: Yeah, but holy buckets, that's spendy. They said price of flights? Must be worth it. How many beer gardens are there per capita?
3: So ridiculous.
2: Tampa, Philadelphia, Salt Lake City, which has no beer garden.
1: But Salt Lake City is beautiful. There's so much to do there.
2: Cincinnati and Richmond, Virginia. The worst areas to visit is Ventura County, California. It's just north of L.A.
1: Santa Barbara.
2: And Hidalgo County in southern Texas is the second worst, followed by Lansing, Michigan, Norwalk, Connecticut, San Jose, California.
3: Wow.
2: Sorry, Norwalk.
1: I'm not going to go to Hidalgo, wherever that is.
3: Me neither.
1: I'm not going to Hidalgo.
3: Nope.
2: You are definitely.
1: It's just not on my list.
2: I don't think that
1: it's
2: exists.
1: It's too expensive.
2: It doesn't exist.
1: It's just way too expensive.
2: I'm not going to.
1: The cost of beer in Hidalgo is too much.
3: It is a lot.
2: There's almost no beer gardens.
1: Wait, where the hell is Hidalgo?
2: Great question. Whatever. I don't know what you're saying.
1: Well, something with an H.
2: Hidalgo County in southern Texas, second worst ever. Where's a place in the U.S. that you've gone to? You go, this is so underrated. Like, people should know this exists.
1: I don't want to say it out loud anymore because people find things.
2: Well, that's...
1: You know what? Bozeman, Montana used to be that way, but it's changed.
2: I love Bozeman.
1: Everyone knows about it. But I still... It's in a valley surrounded by mountains on 360. It's stunning. That's one of my happiest places.
2: And don't worry. You'll always get a place to stay there because your sister lives there. Bozeman. So you're fine. You're fine.
1: Mm-hmm.
2: You don't have to gatekeep Bozeman, Montana.
1: I've tried from the builders there. They're not listening.
2: Spokane, Washington's mine.
1: Really? I've never been there.
2: So Spokane's really cool because they had a World's Fair there once. And they still have a lot of the art and structure there. So you can go walk around. They're like really into just these art being everywhere. So Spokane, Washington is like one of those weird places where you go. It kind of reminds you of Portland, but a little smaller. And I really liked it there.
1: Oh, and the trees in Washington State are amazing. They're so tall.
2: So good. All right, Mike, you got an underrated spot?
3: I don't know how underrated it is, but I'll just always say Door County. It's beautiful.
1: I've never been.
3: It's so awesome, especially if you go to the cherry blossom season. There's cherry trees everywhere. It's just a fun vibe. You got one part, you feel like you're up north. The other part, it's just like, feels like a bunch of wineries, a bunch of cherry trees. It's just, and it all stepped back in time. There's no chains. There's no big gas station, no big hotels. Every place you're staying is super home, feels like home, nice and cozy. I love it.
1: I love that.
2: You got to watch out, though. There's a pizza situation up there. So wherever you draw the line, wherever you get pizza is where you're siding with, because there's two pizza places at
3: Pizza
2: war.
3: Man or Man with Pizza.
1: Oh, they're in
3: something
1: a war?
3: Like that. Mm-hmm. They're in a war.
1: Do mean war or just a fun war?
2: It's tomato-y. It's awful.
3: Wild Door Pizza lawsuit. Yep. Wild Tomato Pizza and Wild Man Pizza.
2: Yeah.
3: The whole thing. We'll talk about it
1: later.
3: Were
1: they siblings who broke off and started and copied?
2: Yep. And lovers as well.
1: Oh, those are the worst.
3: Siblings and lovers.
2: Mm-hmm. I'm just saying yes to everything.
1: Yeah.
2: Bye, guys.
1: We'll see you tomorrow.
2: Woodbury tomorrow at Let's Dish. Bye.
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24: 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We're going back exactly 3 hours in time to the 3 o'clock hour of Brittany and Kendall. I wouldn't worry too much about the space-time continuum thing, but I'd stay away from anybody named Biff, just to be sure. Where talk is fun. My Talk 107.1. 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
2: Let's frickin' go. It's day two with Julia Cobbs. Maybe you've heard of her.
1: Maybe once.
2: Did you ever try to go, hey, let's switch it up, okay, Julia and Lori?
1: Okay, this is funny because there was this place, I just got back from the Scandinavian trip, which was amazing, but there was this place on our way to the ABBA Museum that we went to.
2: Yeah.
1: And it was a theater, and it had a huge, huge billboard, and the billboard said, "And Julia."
2: It's like,
1: that was it. Like, it was so
2: it
1: funny.
2: It sounds like a threat.
1: It was just,
2: it sounded like,
1: it was
2: you
1: like
2: made
1: an
2: a threat.
1: And Julia was the name of the play. And I thought, oh, I'm still second. I still can't get first listening.
2: Even with Lori gone, you're still,
1: I can't even make the top listing. And it's a play about Julia. But I thought that was kind of funny.
2: They're like, we're still waiting if we can get a first mic here. And Julia.
1: Right.
2: Yeah. So, okay. So you did your first. You're back in the mix. It's been about 2 years since you've done 3 hours on air.
1: I was exhausted last night.
2: You were exhausted.
1: I was exhausted.
2: I called you on the way home. I was like, you did amazing. And you sounded...
1: I was done.
2: You're like, I don't want to talk to you. And I said, I get that.
1: Well, you know, I didn't have a voice forever.
2: I know.
1: And so I didn't talk all weekend prepping to be able to talk yesterday.
2: Yes.
1: So I saw no one and did nothing. But I was tired.
2: Yeah.
1: But it was so fun. It went so quick. And I was talking to Lori today and I'm like, they run a good tight ship there and it's fun. And I got a lot of calls and texts from people. It was fun hearing you.
2: I know.
1: Together, you two old gals.
2: You two
1: one's
2: old ladies.
1: One's old, one's not old.
2: Well, I'm soon.
1: You are going to be old.
2: Someday.
1: Someday. You'll catch up to me.
2: Someday. I mean, I hope not. That means you're dead.
1: It will be.
2: No. I assumed we're going to die at the same time.
1: Oh, exactly.
2: Exactly.
1: Right. No. You.
2: Okay, so I do have questions because you've been living like, I don't know if you've ever lived full-on retired life.
1: I did it for a little while, and then I was a manager.
2: I know.
1: Of a pickleball club, a startup that kept me very busy.
2: I know, because you were every position, just like a startup.
1: But at the same time, I was surrounded by the pickleball courts, which I love.
2: Did you get to play that often, though?
1: No.
2: No.
1: But at the very end, I started to play. Mm-hmm. I was just like, I was a chicken with my head cut off, because there was so much that wasn't ever done in the stuff that was done in this build out. There were no contacts for anybody or anything. So it was crazy time. It was fun though. But I would never do it again.
2: Yeah, how long did you do? A year?
1: Oh, gosh, no.
2: I felt like a year.
1: A little under 6 months.
2: Talked to me about it a lot.
1: Oh, no, I worked 18-hour days. It was just like, oh, what am I experiencing right now?
2: It was annoying, Julia, because like you and I had gone probably talking at least every other day.
1: And then I was
2: so then you had like a full, and I had this job then. Yeah. I had your old job. And I assumed I would get to talk to you at least like in the morning.
1: Nope.
2: And you're like, sorry, no, I have actually way more hours than any person's ever had.
1: Ever in my life. Yeah. I was the janitor. I was a programmer. I was the manager. I was the boss of people.
2: What did I have to help
1: cleaner,
2: you with?
1: The cleaner.
2: Edit some photo for an event. Yep. You were like, I'm still your assistant.
1: You were my assistant. I haven't relied on you, though, in a long time.
2: I know. You did try to make me write a caption yesterday that didn't need.
1: I'm just like, write the damn thing. I did.
2: I told my mom, I was like, there were so many funny moments. I was like, oh, yeah, like that's normally our, like, write this caption. Just write it. I'm like, we don't even need one. I already posted the video.
1: I'm like, well, I'm sure I did understand technology. I don't.
2: No. You're
1: I'm trying.
2: And
1: I'm
2: your guys' socials, I feel like, are killing. You guys are great.
1: Did I tell you I have a podcast?
2: You have a pod? Everyone. Hey, guys. She wants to promote her. This is the point of the show where she's going to promote her podcast.
1: Just say it once.
2: Still loud.
1: You know it. You know it.
2: You have a .com?
1: LoriandJulia.com.
2: Oh, mm-hmm. Let's go check it out. Is it up to date?
1: I don't know.
2: I'm excited to see what pictures are on there.
1: Oh, don't. Don't do
2: I'm
1: this
2: excited.
1: To me. I will tell you this, though. I have something.
2: LoriandJulia.com is still loud, and it's actually super up to date.
1: It is. And I'm going to tell you just something, and then I'll be done with me.
2: I never hope you're done with you. That's the whole reason you're here this week. Everyone is excited to hear about what you're doing.
1: Well, I'm not going to go into a lot of detail, but amazing things. I'm still, you know, trying to separate my toes, so I wear my toe separators.
2: Which is like, that in itself is awful. I can't imagine
1: have
2: something.
1: Your feet get old.
2: No, I don't mean it in a bad way. I mean, like, it's awful that you have to do that. I can't imagine have something between my toes all the time because you always have
1: don't.
2: It.
1: I don't. I'm
2: often.
1: Really bad at the training, the toe training.
2: I don't know. You've been doing it for years.
1: You would think I would be better. I'm inconsistent in toe training, but I will say today we did our podcast for tomorrow, and it's going to be.
2: How dare you mention that again?
1: I am.
2: On
1: I'm
2: going to
1: say it for 3 more seconds. And it was the first time, like tomorrow, we should be on YouTube, like visuals and stuff.
2: So you will be showing your feet.
1: No,
2: is that
1: I didn't
2: all...
1: show them today.
2: But if you get 1,000 subscribers,
1: I will show my feet. Oh my gosh, yes.
2: Well, Mike, when we were doing Project Down and Dirty, so Mike has webbed feet.
4: Accurate.
1: Oh, you do not.
4: Yes, I do.
2: Okay, don't act disgusted.
1: I'm not.
2: Throw up on your jean jacket.
1: I am intrigued.
2: You
1: I have
2: intrigued.
1: Not seen a good web foot. I had a friend who had the web boobs.
4: Oh, really? Okay.
1: Yeah, they would stick out and it would like, they would stick out straight across.
2: You said that like, if it was like a
1: normal thing?
2: Yeah, like if it was like something, a universal experience. You know, they have the webbed boobs.
4: Oh, yeah.
1: We saw the webbing a lot. No, my friend, because you push in between her boobs and it stuck out straight across, and we push in and go, ooh, like the Pillsbury Doughboy.
2: Okay, well,
1: that's the last thing I've seen.
2: She's supposed to make that noise. Well,
1: is it both feet? I just have questions.
4: It's both feet, yeah.
1: You must be a good paddler.
2: No.
4: You would think. I can't swim.
2: He's a sinker.
4: I know. I'm a sinker.
1: Did you ever learn when you were a kid?
4: I took 3 years of swimming lessons, and I was told, you know, you're just a sinker. There are certain people that just can't float. That's what I was told. We've actually had listeners reach out to us and say, no, you're just a sinker. Like, there's a part of the population that just can't float.
1: I actually never knew that.
4: I didn't either.
2: Mike Lore.
1: Oh, my gosh.
4: So, yeah, the web feet are completely worthless. But, yeah, it's
2: But
4: most,
2: it did raise, it helped us raise money. So, during Project Down and Dirty, we were on a live stream, and I got paid probably
1: how
2: like
1: What did you show?
2: No, so like $1,000 not to
4: twerk.
2: This is before I started growing a butt. Now I have a butt, so they probably would pay me a lot of money.
1: I think they would.
2: Mm-hmm. Mm-hmm.
1: Those injections are paying off.
2: Thank you. Thank you. And so he got paid. I can't even remember how much you got to show your web
4: I
2: feet.
4: I think it was a little more than you to twerk, so it was great.
2: I think it was like $5,000.
1: Is it every toe?
4: No. So it's the, so basically my second and third, so you got obviously the big toe.
1: Yeah.
4: And then the of course, the pointer and the middle toe, mm-hmm. they're basically just kind of stuck together. So there's like the first knuckle you'd mm-hmm. have of a toe, mm-hmm. and then it's just skin.
1: And no one, just a doctor, your mom, just since they slid it down because he can walk better or nothing. It was just not a big deal.
4: No, it's just not a big deal, I don't think.
1: It really isn't. I wonder if I would have put my kids through that.
4: The left one actually then goes, those two are webbed, and then the next one and the next one. They're basically kind of all webbed right together. It's a little messed up.
1: Do you wear sandals?
4: No. I mean, I'll wear slides, but never thong sandals or flip-flops.
2: Couldn't. They reject it.
4: That would hurt.
2: That would remove.
1: Okay.
4: So there you go. Yeah.
1: I'm glad to know that little fact.
4: Thank you.
2: Yeah, Mike's got a lot of, like, Mike lore.
1: That's kind of intriguing, the webbing.
4: You can find it. I'm sure somebody, send you the picture, because I know some people screenshotted it when we did it live on the stream.
1: Was it a blast, the dancing? I was kind of jealous because
2: was so fun. And it's so funny. This is so you, and I know we have to get out of here, but the first day.
1: We're not leaving for 3 hours.
2: Oh, good point. The first day, I was like, every time we do anything, I always like run in the morning, right? To like get out that energy that I have. The first day I ran in the morning. You better believe the second and third day, I did not work out because I was exhausted. So it was like the kind of thing you would love. Because it was constantly
1: working,
2: on your feet, constantly moving, constantly working out.
1: Did you just feel your thighs like get more firmer as you're always dancing? I mean, dancers really.
2: Yeah, we all got so in shape in those 3 days.
1: But I remember when we did Project Down and Dirty, the play, the musical. I mean, I was so exhausted, but I was like, I want to continue doing this dancing thing because it's so good for your legs.
2: I'll tell you this, though, because everybody's dance was very, like, their own thing.
1: I saw those.
2: And I can tell you this. I had a moment of realizing, like, ours was pure cardio. Ours was, like, holy bucket. Like, me and Kendall, we're just, like, breathing heavy. But, like, you know, there were so many things I'm like, I couldn't have done that. Like Bradley, they did such a modern dance that was like very in their feels. And I'm like, I would not have done that well. And Donna and Steve was like play acting, which was really good. Like, and, you know, freaking Mike was rapping. So it was like one of those things where you go, even though I was like, why is nobody else dying? And I'm like, oh, that's because like ours was Beyonce and we just went hard. And Kendall was pregnant. Nobody knew.
1: Oh, wow. She must have been exhausted.
2: But she's a dancer, so her brain wasn't that exhausted, but her body was.
1: Yes. Got it.
2: Okay. When we get back, we've got a bunch of things that we had to ask you about, including
1: my podcast.
2: Your podcast.
1: I'm done. And I was kidding.
4: You have a podcast?
2: We've got a bunch of things that we had to ask you about, including
1: my podcast.
2: Your podcast.
1: I'm done. And I was kidding.
4: You have a podcast?
2: Do you have a podcast?
1: No.
2: Bennifer 2.0 ends. Katy Perry in space. We need to get.

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18: 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And if you think that I'm still holding on to something, you should go and love yourself. 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
2: 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We've got Julia in for

0: Kendall and Mike, our producer, and Julia. We need Julia's take on this because there's a lot of things that have gone down. You've been on our, the 3 to 6 show.
1: I
0: have about 2 years.
1: I know.
0: So my talkers need to know. Especially, this was such a conversation to have when Bennifer 2.0 ended. Because we all experienced with you and Lori when Bennifer 1.0 ended.
1: We did. And then we experienced when 2.0 started.
0: Mm-hmm. And we were excited. I remember because I filled in a lot and you and I were very excited.
1: Well, because they're so pretty together. They were pretty together. And I was just kind of happy that maybe he found someone. And same with her because, you know.
0: I don't know why we really drank the Kool-Aid that this would work this time.
1: I have no idea.
0: I don't know why either. I look back and go, it seems so obvious that it wasn't going to work.
1: Right. It's the same thing. The same reason they broke up the first time is it likes to be in the media. It's just who she is. She's multifaceted. She's a singer. She's an actor. She's a producer. She was doing all this stuff. And the paparazzi was always there. And he hates the paparazzi.
0: So do you think there's a part of her that was like kind of testing the waters even more so when she started doing like the documentary? It was like, all right, if you love me, how much do you love me?
1: No.
0: No.
1: I don't think anyone would think that because it cost her so much money. I think she just had this drive to tell her story so bad. Everyone, her manager, everyone around her said, don't do it, don't do it. And she needed to express it out loud.
0: But like, if we both know that he's not great in the meet, like he doesn't want to be out and about, he doesn't want to be public, you would think... like, she would kind of have an idea that that's not something he'd want to be involved in.
1: Well, remember first she started with the visual album.
0: Mm-hmm.
1: And that was the first thing, and which was cool. I mean, she had some cool dances, and that was paid for and sponsored. But she just really wanted to follow up of this is me then or this is me now.
0: Yes.
1: And it's like, you know when you get an idea in your head and it's just in a loop and you can't let it go and you can't let it go?
0: No,
1: And everyone said no to her. And I'm sure Ben was one of these people that said no because she financed it. And then he was on it a little bit. I thought the order of how the things came out was wrong. I thought if she would have come out with that documentary first and then the album would have come out, it would have suited her better.
0: You think that would have gone? Okay.
1: I think the album sales would have been a little better because in that documentary, they still liked each other.
0: Yeah.
1: He was in it. He said, I admire her. She's got such a work ethic, blah, blah, blah. But I just think that was just, no one needs that much attention.
0: No.
1: Ever.
0: And also...
1: and you saw him, I just want to say one more thing. During COVID and downtime when he was with Ana de Armas, you know, walking the dog every day during COVID, I think he wanted to keep in touch a little bit with paparazzi, but hates the paparazzi at the same time.
0: Yeah, I don't think... I mean, the way that I view that is by no means is he calling the paparazzi because his photos are all like receiving DoorDash... on like a walk where he looks like he's wearing the clothes like Adam Sandler would normally be wearing.
1: Yes.
0: And like, I think he's also somebody that is okay with being miserable because I think he probably would have stayed with LoJ for a while and gone, this is like how I'm going to be. Because I think he just lets breakups kind of happen to him. I think he lets women just kind of happen to him. That seems like his vibe. Like there's a reason he likes strong women.
1: Right. I don't know if that's his vibe. I think he got out. I mean, they bought a $61 million home together. They had no prenup. He's basically given it to her to be rid. I think that he basically thought, I'm so attracted to this woman. She's so hot. You know, they do the hard launch of themselves on the boat from a video that was 20 years earlier or whatever.
0: Yeah.
1: And I think he just was like, I can't do this. I can't do this
0: like
1: attention. I can't have the cameras around me this much. That's not. I'm a guy from Boston.
0: He's just which is nail the accent. I don't know what that was.
1: I don't know.
0: Were you heartbroken when they broke up or were you like, that makes sense? I feel like logic left our brains because you, me and Lori literally thought this is forever.
1: I was excited for him, but when there was too much attention.
0: Yeah.
1: Who could handle that? Would you ever want that much attention on you and your kid? Your kid, when you walk into school every day? I know you would.
0: Would I? Brittany Hagen? Yes.
1: Would you want it walking go-go to and from work and everything? No one wants that.
0: No, I would. I like to, yeah, I turn off.
1: Yeah.
0: And you would think that that, and also like when you have something special, like, I don't know. I don't want to say it's her though, because a part of me thinks it's mostly him.
1: Okay, I will say.
0: I think they both were delusional about who they thought they were and who they thought the other person was.
1: That's fair. Yeah. I'm not going to ever blame one person because it takes two people to do everything, to ruin it, to be great, everything. But I do think she fundamentally forgot how much he hated media.
0: And I think
1: attention.
0: He must have too.
1: That's what I'm saying. I think he forgot and was just in awe. I mean, she's gorgeous and she's talented and their kids were so into each other, you know. I just think.
0: Okay, quick one.
1: I'm glad they ended it before doing. I mean, why not get out if you know it's wrong? And that's wrong. They tried it again and it was wrong.
0: Okay, quick one because we have 40 seconds. Oh. Katy Perry and Blue Origin backlash.
1: Why now? This happened over a year ago. Who cares?
0: I was just asking you because that's the whole segment.
1: Oh, I'm sorry. That's right. Mike is laughing. Okay. I never understood her being there.
0: Do you think the backlash was warranted is the real question.
1: No.
0: Yeah.
1: No. Why didn't Gayle King get the backlash?
0: She kind of did. Not as badly. Like nobody gets it as bad as Katy Perry.
1: People pick on her.
0: Totally.
1: And she called herself, what, a human pinata in the media.
0: Yeah.
1: She just, you know, people like to hate on her.
0: I know.
1: It was just sad, but she shouldn't have gotten so much. She was invited. I got invited to do that. I don't know that I would.
0: I don't know if I would do much different than her. I probably would like literally do heart signs and take Instagram photos too.
1: I don't.
0: You're in space. I don't know.
1: I think it was unwarranted.
0: Was I supposed to do like experiments up there?
1: Right.
0: You want me to like?
1: I'm not a scientist. I'm a singer.
0: Shocking.
1: Mm-hmm.
0: Thanks, Julia. When we get back, oh my God, there is more coming out from the Hollywood toxic mom drama.
2: Where talk is fun.
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2: 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Everything entertainment.
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9: Were you busy at three? 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Adulting? Napping? No worries. 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
1: and Mike.
0: And Mike Ganger. Okay. I don't know how closely you've been following this, so I'm going to lay it out for you. There was a time where Ashley Tisdale initially posted a TikTok that was like some sort of, it was like a trend where you go, yeah, when your Hollywood viral, your Hollywood mom group like rejects you or something, like wham, wham, wham. So much so, I always want to say this, the New York Times did the write-up, but it was...
1: She wrote an essay to... Who?
0: Well, they actually saw the TikTok.
1: Okay.
0: And it was either
1: Breaking,
0: the Times...
1: It was in The Cut.
0: The Cut? Okay.
1: Which is part of the New York Times.
0: Yeah. And so The Cut wrote was like, we want you to write up a whole essay on it.
1: Breaking up with my toxic mom group.
0: That's what it was. Yep. So, again, a viral TikTok went to a place of, well, we want you to write an essay on it. So she didn't name any names. Didn't take long for the internet go to a place of, we know exactly who this is. Mm-hmm. And it included Mandy Moore, Hilary Duff, Meghan Trainor. Mm-hmm. Like a real... A list of groups mm-hmm. of women.
1: Of the same age.
0: Yep. Yeah, exactly.
1: That came up together. Yep.
0: Now, we've had a little bit of Hilary Duff and her husband kind of respond. We've had Meghan Trainor's husband respond. Meghan Trainor's literally like, I don't even know what's going on. I'm not the default parent.
1: I so appreciate her for that.
0: I did too.
1: Just claim. What story?
0: She goes, I haven't done pickup in a long time. Like, I am touring. My husband's in charge of all mm-hmm. of that. I'm like, love for you. Well, finally, Mandy Moore literally yesterday spoke up, and we got a clip of her talking about it. You want to hear it? Okay.
1: Of course I do.
0: Here's Mandy Moore on Radio Andy.
2: He has sort of mentioned this too. It's like we both have grown up in this business and had people dissect who we are and the choices we make and all of that. But this was something altogether different and decidedly like way more upsetting. You know what I mean? Because it just like cuts to the core of, I think the most important thing in my life is being a kind person and like that legacy of kindness. And anyone even insinuating that that might not be the case, and with the company that I choose to keep, is like is very upsetting. So I'd say that was the biggest takeaway, was sort of the shock of like, wow, I'm someone who is really scared by confrontation, but also when it's important, like I am a huge proponent in like having a conversation if my feelings are hurt or there's something I need to get off my chest. Absolutely.
3: Face to face.
2: You know, mm-hmm. it's not always like the most comfortable of situations, but so I think that's where I sort of differed in feeling like I wouldn't have handled the situation this way.
1: Either would I.
0: Yeah.
1: Either would I. I think she was okay. If you have a problem with someone, you pick up the phone.
0: Yeah.
1: You don't write a TikTok about it.
0: Yeah.
1: You don't. There must have been other stuff going on with her that she, when someone would reach out to you and have you write an essay about your toxic mom group, when there's too many pictures of them together, they know too much about each other. Why would anyone ever do that?
0: It literally.
1: I can't think of one reason.
0: It boggles the brain. I also go, it's so funny because it doesn't take that long to find yourself going from a place of like, what's my part in this? Especially in mom groups. I can't stress enough mm-hmm. how many times I want to feel insecure. Like dance. Go-go's in dance.
1: Okay.
0: And I don't, you know this. I can't do a slick back in my own hair. I can't do a slick back like dancing bun in her hair. So I feel a lot of times really insecure. And there's moments I'm like, oh, all the other dance moms hate me because of whatever. And I go, what? They've always been so delightful. But like
1: right.
0: your insecurities start kind of whatever. All the dance moms and all the dance dads have been amazing to me.
1: Of course.
0: And in fact, she just had pictures. Go-Go just had pictures. And a lady helped me try twisting her hair. I didn't know how to do it either. Like, but if I was feeling insecure in some sort of way, I would find myself kind of isolating, pushing away and being like, why don't I get invited to the dance? Like, it's so easy. The mom weirdness in there. Because these are not your chosen friends. These are people that you're around because your kids do either the same activity or in the same school.
1: I feel like this group was chosen.
0: No, but it wasn't.
1: What was their level? Were their kids all in dance together?
0: No, they're all in school together.
1: Okay, so but they're the rich kids who all go to the same school. They're all Hollywood's kids.
0: Yeah, but I just mean like there's something about that dynamic of like, because of the age group, you find yourself with these people, right? They're not always the people you've chosen to be around.
1: Of course, all right, I get that.
0: Yeah. And so it's kind of funny where it's like really easy to feel insecure, especially when you're Ashley Tisdale and you're like, these celebrities. Like, I haven't done anything
1: since High School Musicals. Is that what you're saying?
0: Well, I'm going to say is like if she went to school here, if she was a mom here, we'd be like, there is that Hollywood Ashley Tisdale. But unfortunately, she's a small fish in a giant pond.
1: I don't care. She's an adult.
0: No, I'm saying like that would be the root of an insecurity.
1: Okay, yes, and I get where you're going with insecurity. I've been insecure. I'm insecure right now being on with the great Brittany again. But I think you have to be mature enough to realize she's a public figure. She's been dissed in media her entire life. That she would even say anything in public is just stupid.
0: No, it's that's what I'm saying is like I was tapping into the idea of like being aware of that insecurity when you're going into a thing of like, hey, is this me? Is this me? Am I the one who's bringing this weird energy? Because it seems like everybody here is just working really hard to be with their, you know, I don't foresee these people who are doing so many things with their kids secretly plotting against Ashley Tisdale.
1: I don't think it was there at all. I know people grow apart. It's just what happens. Schedules happen. Also, where you live in LA is important.
0: Yeah, because the drive.
1: The driving. Yeah. But again, as an adult, this is where I'm grateful when I grew up because we didn't have this phone thing. We didn't have ways to express all of our out loud feelings besides screaming in our house or something.
0: Yeah.
1: I'm so grateful because there are times when you're feeling low, but I would never publicly. I think the worst thing we ever did was drunk emailing, drilling. I mean, that was like, because we didn't have it to one person, you know, unless you hit reply all in your company or something.
0: Yeah, which.
1: But it, you know, I feel for her.
0: Ashley or Mandy Moore?
1: I feel for kind of both of them because, like you say, Ashley must have been in such a place of pain and
0: insecurity.
1: But I
0: think Ashley should have, like, known.
1: She should have known.
0: Brought her own. Like, that's why I'm like, it seems very obvious because, like, I have these moments of, like, oh, people don't like me. And I go, wait, it seems so obvious as an adult that you can tap into that insecurity and go, or, like, be aware of that insecurity and, like, is this a me thing? It feels like a me thing. Like, it would be so obvious, I think, to Ashley Tisdale to look around and go, I feel like this is a me thing, but she did it. She went out to a place of it's everybody else, including like a lot of people.
1: A lot of people. And then not to follow it up with a retraction or an apology or calling Mandy Moore or calling these women. Everything about it, either she was drunk or something was up. I mean, it's just not normal behavior.
0: And it'd be one thing too, is like I posted that TikTok, I'm embarrassed. She went to a place of the cut reaching out to her, writing an essay. Like, that's a 1 week or 2 week endeavor. I don't know. I think she really thought we were all going to be like, we've all been there, the mean girls. But it didn't hit like the way she thought it was going to hit.
1: She was the mean girl.
0: Yeah.
1: Ashley Tisdale. She was so the mean girl. And I'm just thinking, growing up in that environment of knowing how bad things can turn on you.
0: Yeah.
1: She just wasn't thinking.
0: No,
1: so this is why I feel bad for her.
0: Ashley Tisdale,
1: after the thought, she's probably so embarrassed. How do you recover? You know,
0: your kids are going to obviously feel like
1: everyone's pissed at you that you outed them on something that they didn't even probably do. You just look like a fool, and I feel uncomfortable for her in that position.
0: I feel uncomfortable for her in that position. I also go, as a human, if these people are saying, "I wish you would have reached out," now's the time to do it. If they haven't already changed schools. Like, there's a world where she did this and then had to, like,
1: leave everyone because she's so mortified and embarrassed.
0: Or maybe she's not. I don't know. Because she kind of doubled down and started hanging out with Hillary Duff's sister.
4: Haley.
1: I know, that whole thing. Okay.
0: Who they're not in talking terms, Hillary or Haley.
1: No.
4: Yeah, she absolutely doubled down by hanging out with Haley as much as she did, including with her kids and stuff. So Ashley did not feel like she did anything wrong.
0: You're right.
1: It's perplexing.
0: It's perplexing.
1: I'm perplexed by the situation. And I do have empathy for her, though, at the end of the day, because something terribly wrong must have been going on that day.
0: I feel like
1: for 2 weeks.
0: It's so now with my adult brain, I can look back at times in my life where I think I've been bullied and see their side of it.
1: All right, explain that.
0: Because, like, even where I go, oh, these people weren't talking to me on a bus, or there was, like, a wham-wham moment. I don't have a lot of them.
1: Yep.
0: Because I moved around a lot, so I'm really good at, like, getting in there. Like, you will be my friend. But you go, oh, like these were also just kids on a bus, or I don't know, that's, I'm just using that scenario. It's really easy to like rewrite it in your head and go, actually, like everybody is barely surviving all the time, always.
1: And you have to think like that. And like when someone's mean to you somewhere or something, you kind of have to think, I don't know what just happened to them.
0: Yeah.
1: It's not about me.
0: It's not about me. And
1: it's not about
0: me
1: at all. And you have to pause.
0: Yeah.
1: She just forgot her pause button.
0: She forgot her pause button.
1: Like, and I just feel so uncomfortable for her.
0: I agree.
1: Yeah, it's hard to that's a hard one to recover because it doesn't seem like she tried.
0: I really want to get your take on this. When we get back, Meryl Streep and Martin Short. I know we want them to be, but are they a real couple? We're going to find out from Julia next.
1: I just talked to them.
0: I know.
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25: 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I wouldn't worry too much about the space-time continuum thing, but I'd stay away from anybody named Biff, just to be sure. Where talk is fun. 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Everything entertainment.

0: All right, welcome back to the Brittany and Kendall Show. Sans Kendall, she had a baby boy. Baby boy, Bodie.
1: What a cute name. I know. Bodie. I know a little. He's grown up now, but...
0: Do you know a human Bodie?
1: Yeah, one of my friend's kids was named Bodie.
0: We have two Bodies in our life. We have a puppy golden retriever Bodie, and now a human Bodie. Me and Gogo talk about both Bodies.
1: Of course you do.
0: Just to clarify.
1: Bodie puppy or Bodie person?
0: She was very excited to see the human Bodie, held him for like 4.5 seconds and was like, I'm done here.
1: Oh, sure.
0: I go, yeah, I get that.
1: What am I supposed to do with this thing?
0: She was like, so can I go play with Kai? Mm-hmm. I'm like, yeah.
1: It's always so funny when you put a baby in a young child's arms. Yeah. I have photos of my kids with my sister's baby who was much younger. And they're just like, Mom, why? All right. I'm going to smile for the picture and now I'm done.
0: Cause she's just like, but she built it up in her head all like week. She was so excited. We're going to go see Bodie and Kai. This is Gogo. And
1: I'm sure you didn't help that at all.
0: Well, I was like, yeah, she's been wanting to go see him because she got to see Kendall when she was pregnant. She was very obsessed with it, that there's a baby in Kendall's belly.
1: Can you imagine as a kid thinking that? How is that possible? How do they breathe?
0: She literally is upset because she loves seeing me pregnant. Like, mm-hmm. She likes looking at my baby shower pictures and going, I was in there. I remember that. I go, no, you don't, doll.
1: Vividly.
0: Remember when I gave
1: you... I'm going to write a book about it, Mom.
0: Remember on the baby shower when everyone got COVID? Gogo? You did that. No, so she was like, okay, so excited to meet this baby. She's like, oh, yeah, I'll hold it and I'll help Kendall. It was so funny. She sat there and looked just like, kind of like when somebody holds a fish who doesn't want to. It was like, I think we're done here. I go,
1: Where's
0: I get
1: the baby?
0: It.

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10: ABC News, I'm Dave Packer. The Senate narrowly advanced an Iran war powers resolution this afternoon by a vote of 50 to 47. It's the first time the Senate's approved moving forward with the resolution after seven previously failed votes. An extraordinary order from the Justice Department barring the IRS from investigating past actions of President Trump, his oldest sons, and their companies. This follows the Justice Department's new fund, $1.8 billion in taxpayer money, to compensate Trump allies potentially going to January 6 rioters who attacked police officers. On the Hill today, Senator Chris Van Hollen.
11: That is pure theft of public funds.
10: The first polls closing on a critical primary night. Kentucky, Georgia, Alabama, Pennsylvania, Idaho, and Oregon are all in the spotlight. And authorities in San Diego are still trying to determine a motive for yesterday's shooting at an Islamic center. Two teenage gunmen are believed to have killed three people. This is ABC News.
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